0: 5-on-5 battle to Dallas, won the game. Lost the 5-on-5 battle to L.A., won the game. Were even in the 5-on-5 against Columbus, won the game. Lost the previous 2 5-on-5 battles, so that's 4 of the last 5 that they've lost the 5-on-5 battle, and yet they have a winning record. That cannot sustain the NHL.
1: No, it definitely doesn't. Not normally. You're usually always behind when you're behind there.
0: Breaking the action, 5-2. Vegas on top, 9:18 to play. Back in a moment on the San Jose Sharks Audio Network. And now it's time for an important message from Scott Hamm.
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0: Love it. Right now, back to action. 9 minutes to play in the third. 4-on-4 for 9 seconds. And then Vegas will have a very brief power play. Golden Knights move it out. Lead pass on the left. Theodore crosses the line. Dropped it back to the red line. I'm not sure why he did that, as the Reinhardt penalty is over. And now Vegas loses the puck. And the Sharks pick up, and Iorio cleared it. So that'll basically do it for the brief power play that Vegas had. They are 2-for-4 on the man advantage, while the Sharks are 0-for-5. Moving across the line now, Vegas has it. Dorofeev throws it behind the Sharks' net. There's Hurdle. Hurdle trying to make the play, loses on the check. Goodrow trying to send to the middle. Dorofeev turns, steals, shoots, save. Covered up on a glove stop by Askarov.
1: Yeah, Hurdle's so good. He just comes down there, lifts the stick up, and able to create that turnover that eventually led to Dorofeev getting the puck in the middle, and he just turns and rips this. Askarov able to get that with the gloves as he sees it all the way in.
0: Don't forget, our next broadcast of Sharks Hockey will be on Thursday from Washington, D.C. We're on the air at 3:30 in the afternoon. 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Or on one of our great affiliate stations in Northern California on the radio. Right now, here come the Sharks down the right side. Goodrow skates into the zone, loses on the stick check. Now trying to recover it was Ostapchuk, but Dorofeev did a pretty good job of protecting it there on the boards, and he dropped it behind his own net, and the clock continues to tick. 7:50 to play in the third. Here comes Vegas down the right. Korzak into the Shark zone. Carries in deep. Tried the shot there from the severe angle on the right wing side, but Ferraro blocked that with his stick and knocked it away. Mario's got it behind the goal line now, fighting off the check. Good play. Getting it around Dorofeev, and now Gaudette reverses the puck. And over at the near corner of the Sharks' end, Iorio sends the long pass out. Goodrow ahead of the red line, tips all the way down. Sharks make the change here with 7:25 remaining in the third. Shots are 29-17 in favor of Vegas, and the Knights lead 5-2. Behind the Sharks' net again, San Jose fires it ahead. But the pass by Celebrini was intercepted. That doesn't happen too often. Down the left side, here comes Vegas. Kolasar and Holtz moves into the Sharks zone. Alexander Holtz bodied off the play there by Dmitry Orlov. Sisson's far side, checked by Celebrini. They both toppled the ice. You know Macklin's going to play as hard as he can all the way through to the end. And Celebrini has it. He rushes out to center ice. He gears to his left. Lead pass for Eklund, maybe a little too far. So, unfortunately, no sustained chance for the Sharks to score here. Dumped ahead there by Holtz, bodied up by his countryman, John Klingberg. And Sharks back to get it now. Here's Klingberg getting it from Orlov, and he skates it up to the red line. Shoots in. Endboard Karam, kind of the corner boards, out to the front of the net, knocked aside by Lindbom. He has not had a ton of work here in the third period. In fact, not a ton of work really for the whole game.
1: No, 17 shots and not a lot of sort of sustained, what I would call pressured, second and third chance opportunities have been slim.
0: Now Celebrini's got to get off the ice here as he is replaced by Wenberg. Centering attempt by the Sharks to Foldy behind the net, but it's knocked away. And it'll be picked back up. Stone to center ice, shoots it forward off a stick, so no icing. And it'll be Dickinson slipping it forward, getting it on the left, Regenda. Regenda gets up to the blue line and dumps in, goes into forecheck. Tried to put the big hit on Hutton, but Hutton slipped away from that pretty effectively and sent it up the boards, and Stone tipped it out. Vegas is definitely in shutdown mode right now. They've got a 5-2 lead. They're in command. They're out shooting the Sharks 29-17, and they're just playing solid defense, but maybe Wenberg can change that. He's got a goal today. Back to Iorio. The shot, that didn't miss by much, tip wide. Rebound kept in by Toffoli. Now Ferraro gets it to Toffoli behind the net, but it's off his stick, He's giving chase, but he's bodied up by Lozon at the near side. 5:20 to play in the third. Comes back, and Iorio's going to have to backskate here. And Vegas is on the attack. That was Riley Smith and Dorofeev that tried to get around the Sharks' D, but they pushed the puck there, but they couldn't get their bodies past him. Instead, back the other way comes Regenda. End of his shift, just takes a hit, bounces into the offensive zone. Held in by Colin Graf, loses the puck. Misa couldn't get it either. And now it's back in the neutral zone for Graf. Graf just shoots in from the right wing side. Giving chase, Skinner. Nice forecheck. Has control of the puck now with Misa's help. Misa skating up the left boards, but it was trying to get to the point. Lost it, gets it back, feeds Skinner behind the net. There's Jeff Skinner. Stick handling, near side. Holding the puck as he's checked there by Hanifin. Needs some support. Misa arriving maybe a tad late. And so that enables Vegas to skate out. But they don't get far. They get as far as the red line. And Skinner tips back in. Taken back by Vegas. Lifted out by Riley Smith. We're down to 4:20 remaining in the game. Not a lot happening here, Scott.
1: No, again, you said it earlier. It's Vegas just in lockdown mode here. We got a pulled goalie here. 4 minutes to go.
0: Wow. Sharks have pulled Askarov. Down 5-2. Let's see what happens here. If it's 5-2, if it's 6-2, if it's 7-2, I suppose it doesn't matter. Now Chernyshov is the extra guy out there. They drop it back to their own zone. Extra attacker on for San Jose. 3:50. Remaining third period. Dumped in back behind the goal line. Toffoli changes it up. Spins it around. Now it's on the point. Extra attacker on for the Sharks. Not much happening just yet. Wennberg to Klingberg. Holds it. Shoots it. Save made. Enbord Karam. Poked at by Vegas. They'll pick it up and Bowman will clear it out. Empty net to our left. But the Sharks are back to get it with 3:17 remaining in the third period. Drop back now. Here's Celebrini skating with speed. Throws on the right to Foldy. Across the line. Flips it toward the net. Glove save made there by Lindbaum. And he covers up. With 3:05 to play, we've got a break in the action. The score is 5-2 Vegas. This is the San Jose Sharks Audio Network. When the Sharks score, kids win. 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Net is empty to our left. Yaroslav Askarov on the bench. So San Jose just trying to make something happen here. Rebound cleared all the way down toward the empty net. Score! Jay Theodore getting the puck, throwing it all the way down. And it is a 6-2 lead. Empty netter for Vegas.
1: Got a little curve on that as he sort of rifled that. A little bit of a draw, as they would call that on the golf course. It's a little lucky bounce. Not to say this game wasn't sealed already, but that pretty much seals the game for him.
0: Yeah, it's going to put Askarov back in the net. Pretty much the clear all the way down there. Shea Theodore, such a valuable member of this Vegas Golden Knights team. He's missed a bunch of games, 12 with an injury. And during that time, Vegas had trouble winning, and it's not a surprise that he did. They missed 11 games total. Don't forget, there's still no William Karlsson here. He's an important part of this team. He's been out with an injury.
1: Yeah, still out. Eichel, Theodore, you know. And
0: Eichel missed, what, 7 games? Yep, Theodore out 11, Karlsson out 12.
1: Yeah, not easy when you lose players like that. Anybody who loses top players, you know, teams struggle, as you've seen it around the league. When, you know, even more important, you see that how they showcase Theodore eats up a lot of minutes, is able to play defense, break the puck out for the Vegas Golden Knights, and just effective on their D zone.
0: Tomas Hertl won that faceoff to get it to Theodore, so Hertl's now got 4 points tonight. As Theodore picks up his 6th goal of the season. Here comes Vegas back into the Shark zone. Shot by Korzak in front. Bowman tips it toward the goal. Save made. Scramble. Covered by Askarov.
1: And again, just a case of how this game has sort of gone. It's just down low in the zone. And the Sharks knew they were in for a heavy game. These back-to-backs, it's a lot. And Vegas just comes at you nonstop, chipping the puck, getting it in deep. Heavy, heavy pocky down low. They control the puck a lot. Sharks just didn't have the puck enough here tonight.
0: off the faceoff now. We're down to the final 2:20 of the third period. San Jose's got it in their own zone. Skinner tipped it back. Liljegren, diagonal pass in the direction of Graf. Gets it into the Vegas zone, short of icing, but Korzak back there quickly. Knocks it forward for the Golden Knights. And I don't know if you've noticed, but these guys don't stop working all the way to the end. Sharks have a 3-on-1, maybe a 4-on-1. Moving in the other way. Here's a shot by Skinner right on. Save made. And that's up into the netting back behind Lindbom, the goaltender. Play called with 1:56 to go. Vegas 6, the Sharks 2. Tomas Hertl, 1 goal and 3 assists for Vegas. 3 assists for Mark Stone. And 2 goals and 7 shots so far for Jack Eichel, who has been dominant in this game. The big guys getting it done for Vegas. And they're showing the Sharks, the young team, what it takes. Pop the faceoff. Shot by Dickinson toward the net. Blocked. Centered out in front. Intercepted. And Vegas moves it out. Here's Marner on the right wing side. Shoots in from center. Down to 1:43 remaining in the game. And the bouncer picked back up by the Sharks. Iorio in his own zone. Loses on the stick check. Walking out of the corner there was Riley Smith. Couldn't get the shot away. So Iorio gets it back and pushes it up the left boards. Settabrini's out there. Loses the puck. Marner, cross ice. Riley Smith the shot. Save made. Nice job by Askarov to get over there. Now it's put to the slot by Marner. Dorofeev poked it back to the point man. And Vegas just keeps on their absolutely energy-sapping control of the game. Hanifin shoots in. Sends it back to the point now. Dorofeev, right side. Score! Oh, boy. Tomas Hertl gets his 5th point of the game. 2nd goal, 2 goals, 3 assists, and it's 7-2.
1: Wow, just you said it, relentless. And there the Knights just pounce on every opportunity, every turnover there. Puck, soft play off the wall, and then they're able to just expose the Sharks. Again, they're not letting up. Minute left in the game, and they're just swarming still. And Hertl, like you said, 5th point of the night, just unbelievable. He just cocked ready to shoot on that far side.
0: First time he's ever scored 5 points in a game. Of course, you remember he had a 4-goal game here against the New York Rangers when he was a rookie that kind of put his stamp on his career. But this is a big game for Tomas Hertl, who has 5 points in this contest. Final minute of play, 3rd period. And it is 7-2. Vegas, so they beat the Sharks 7-2 on December 23rd at home. And now in the final meeting of the season here, between the two teams, they beat them 7-2 against San Jose on the road. Vegas is going to be a tough team to beat in the playoffs, I can tell you that. As right now, an angle play comes toward the net, batted away. Shot toward the net there by Ferraro, wide. 18 seconds remaining in the game. Cleared back out by Vegas. And we got 13 seconds now left in the game. We're playing out the string. Liljegren at his own blue line. Just hangs on to it. Allows the clock to run out. Plays catch with Ferraro. 4 seconds left. And this is going to do it. A night to forget for San Jose. This twi-night single header. The Sharks console Yaroslav Askarov as he skates off. Yet Vegas comes out to congratulate Carl Lindbom, who got his first NHL victory against the Sharks. Now he gets his 2nd one against San Jose. In a 7-2 win for Vegas. 5 points for Tomas Hertl. 3 points for Mark Stone. And a couple of goals and a domineering performance as well for Jack Eichel. Vegas 7, the Sharks 2. Back after this on the San Jose Sharks Audio Network.
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0: From SAP Center at San Jose, a tough game for the Sharks to lose. In front of a set-out crowd of 17,435, the final score, Vegas 7 and the Sharks 2. And to add salt into the wounds of this game, Tomas Hertl, former Shark, getting a career-best 5 points with 2 goals and 3 assists. Jack Eichel, also one of the best players in the game, a couple of goals. And Mark Stone saw his 7-game goal-scoring streak come to an end, but he extended his point streak with a 3-assist performance, so Stone has points in 8 straight. And Vegas looks like a team to be reckoned with that victory. Meanwhile, the Sharks have to be content with a split. A huge win against Dallas yesterday in overtime. Maybe the extra time certainly took something out of the Sharks. And in this particular game, Vegas had control pretty much from start to finish with that 5-point performance by Hertl and a 7-2 win. Stand by. We got the instant replay coming up on the San Jose Sharks Audio Network.
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0: Time now for the instant replay of a 7-2 victory for the Vegas Golden Knights at SAP Center in front of a crowd of 17,435 fans. It started off very well for Vegas from start to finish. They outshot the Sharks 13-9 in the first period, and in spite of taking a penalty at 3:09 when Noah Hanifin got a tripping call, they gave the Sharks pretty much nothing on the man advantage, and they took the 1-0 lead at the 7:19 mark. One of the best players on the ice was Jack Eichel. Vegas has it. Lauzon on the point. Skates down the wing. Throws it toward the net. Celebrini tips it aside. It's played in front. Great save. Rebound. Score! That's Jack Eichel getting his own rebound and powering it through Askarov, who made the first save. But Eichel makes it 1-0 Vegas. Eichel getting passes from Barbashev and Lauzon at 7:19. Makes it 1-0 Vegas with his 15th goal of the season. Now, this would be as close as the Sharks would get in this contest at 9:33. Colin Graf on a line with Michael Misa and Jeff Skinner produced a pretty nice goal. Misa left wing side shoots it forward. Graf takes it off the defense, moves it on the left side, feeds to the slot. Skinner stops it, throws it toward the goal. Shot now taken, score! Nice job there by the Sharks, firing it toward the net. And the San Jose Sharks have tied this game 1-1. A really nice job by Colin Graf to feed that from the left wing side, a right-handed shot toward the net. And the Sharks have evened the score. That made the score 1-1. Graf his 12th of the season from Jeff Skinner and Michael Misa getting back into action after sitting out the last 31 games with a combination of coach's decision, injuries, and, of course, the World Junior Tournament. But he's back here to stay, and he picked up that assist on the play. 1-1 at that point. Unfortunately, that would be probably as close as the Sharks could ever muster, as Vegas would get on the power play and would convert. Pavel Dorofeev picked up his 17th goal of the season, and Tomas Hertl began a very memorable contest. Eichel on the left boards goes into the corner. He stick handles, surveying the scene, feeds side of the goal, tipped in front, score! Hertl tipped the pass over to the right, and Dorofeev finishes it off. That's a power play goal for Vegas. They lead 2-1. Dorofeev, his 17th from Hertl and Stone. If you give 3 assists, Eichel might have gotten one there too, but that was a very nifty play by Hertl, and really Eichel to get it to Stone in front.
1: Yeah, again, it was just, they're so quick, and the puck support, and just those little pop plays, so such a deadly power play.
0: And so, at that point, it was 2-1 Vegas, and that was the score at the end of the first period. In the second period, Vegas would outshoot the Sharks 11-5, and Jack Eichel would get his second goal of the game at 4:19. Vegas gets it back, though. Uh-oh, trouble. Score! Eichel got it in his spot in the right circle. And it came across, and he's got that laser-like delivery. Vegas 3, the Sharks 1, and Eichel has his second goal of the game and 16th of the season. That was to the right of Yaroslav Askarov on the left wing side for Jack Eichel. 16th goal of the season. Mark Stone getting the assist on the play, his second of 3 that he would have in the game. Then the Sharks got into power play trouble again as Sam Dickinson took a 2-minute slashing call at 9:33, leading directly to Tomas Hertl, making it a score of 4-1, Vegas. Eichel gets it back from the left circle, right on the dot almost. He stick handles with the puck, watching, looking, shooting, save, rebound, fired toward the net, just wide. That was a chance for Tomas Hertl right in front of the goal. Eichel in the corner to Marner. Now Dorofeev near side, shoots toward the net, save, rebound, score! Tomas Hertl in front of the net, bangs it in, and it's 4-1, Vegas. That's a power play goal for the former Shark. Second power play goal for Vegas tonight. 11 minutes, the time of the goal. Hurdle's 17th of the season from Dorofeev and Marner, 4-1 Vegas. It would get worse. At 12:25, it would be Zach Whitecloud shooting it from the point. Sent around the boards. Whitecloud the shot. Score! Whitecloud from the point. How did that get through? I'm not sure. But Zach Whitecloud making it 5-1. And this game's getting a little bit out of hand right now. Whitecloud, his second from Tomas Hertl and Noah Hanifin at 12:25. His second goal of the season, made it 5-1. And indeed, it was out of hand from that point on. Although the Sharks would get a bit of pride on their side at 16:29 of the second period when Alex Wenberg kept his point-scoring streak alive. Knocked down by Liljegren, moves to the right. Here comes the shot. Score! That's Wenberg on the right side. Nice job by Liljegren to jump into the play, knock down the puck, and feed it over to his fellow Swede. And that's the 10th goal of the season for Alex Wenberg. Wenberg has hit the 10-goal mark now 7 times in his career. And he extends a point streak pretty well, too, to 4 straight games. And that makes the score 5-2 in favor of Vegas. Funny thing is, with the score 5-2, the Sharks felt like they got a little bit of momentum as Wenberg picked up his 10th from Liljegren and Tyler Toffoli at 16:29. One note, Timothy Liljegren getting the assist in his 100th game as a member of the San Jose Sharks since his acquisition from Toronto. But a couple of other chances. Wenberg had a great chance off the faceoff that just missed, and there were a couple of others. And unfortunately, what little they got, they didn't capitalize on.
1: Yeah, you don't get many opportunities, and they did have a couple posts. Wenberg had the one, like you said, just off the faceoff. But, you know, Vegas doesn't give you a lot, and when you get them, you got to capitalize. But unfortunately, the Sharks weren't able to do it here.
0: So 5-2 at the end of 2 periods of play, favoring Vegas. It got worse in the 6th. With time winding down, the Sharks figured, what the heck? If you're down 5-2, if you're down 6-2, it doesn't matter. Let's pull the goalie and see what happens. If you get one, you make a game of it. Unfortunately, it went the other way. Rebound cleared all the way down toward the empty net. Score! Shea Theodore getting the puck, throwing it all the way down. And it is a 6-2 lead. Empty netter for Vegas. That was assisted by Tomas Hertl. So Hertl had 4 points at that point. 1 goal and 3 assists. But the former Shark wasn't finished at 18:59 of the third with Yaroslav Askarov back in goal. He might have scored his best play and making it 7-2. Hanifin shoots in. Sends it back to the point now. Dorofeev, right side. Score! Oh boy. Tomas Hertl gets his 5th point of the game. Second goal, 2 goals, 3 assists, and it's 7-2. Barely had time to let you know that the puck went over there. Hertl is 18th of the season, second goal of the game from Dorofeev and Hanifin at 18:59, made the final, Vegas 7 and the San Jose Sharks 2. So the Sharks now are winless in their last 11 games against the Vegas Golden Knights. They have never beaten Vegas in regulation at home in the history of the regulation series or regular season series. And at home now, they are winless in their last 6 against the Golden Knights. Not a lot of positive things. And I guess what we like to say in San Jose, they saved the best for the playoffs.
1: Yeah, and I mean, again, a positive you could take out of this situation is back-to-back. It's tough. They, you know, beating the Dallas Stars, and it's still, they're in a learning curve here. They still got to come out, and they got to perform. And there's some heavy teams out there, and you're not always going to be at your best.
0: This was a very tough game for a lot of players on the Sharks, especially with the back-to-back scenario. Yesterday against the Dallas Stars, Macklin Celebrini played 27 minutes and 39 seconds. Today, he played 23:53, which is incredible, and he ended up -4 on the day because he was out there trying to change the game and get it back as Vegas took advantage. But that heavy team takes a lot out of you when you're playing in back-to-back games.
1: That they do, and those minutes, again, as a forward and the pace that he plays at, that's a lot of minutes to eat, no matter how good a shape you're in. You know, they're heading out on a road trip here, and the travel and everything you're induced into an NHL schedule, so that's a lot of minutes for somebody to play in.
0: Vegas winning 7-2 today at SAP Center at San Jose. Vegas Golden Knights take the series. 4 straight wins for them. They won 4-3 in overtime here on October the 9th. They won 4-3 in Vegas on November 29th. And the last 2 games were 7-2 wins. One on December 23rd in Las Vegas and the other one today at SAP Center at San Jose. Vegas ups their record to 21-11-12. They've got 53 points, 4-point swing in the standings since their divisional rivals. The Sharks fall back to 23-19-3. Their 3-game winning streak is now over, and the Sharks head out on the road to take on the Capitals beginning on Thursday. That's it for our Sharks Instant Replay. This has been a presentation of the San Jose Sharks Audio Network.
3: 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Any publication, reproduction, retransmission, or other use of the descriptions and accounts of this game without the express written consent of the San Jose Sharks is strictly prohibited.
0: Final score, Vegas 7 and the Sharks 2. Time now for our three stars. Here's Scott Hannon.
1: Well, the third star tonight from the Vegas Golden Knights, Mark Stone. Three assists tonight, plus one. Just one of the big forwards and strong on the power play everywhere on the ice. The second star tonight, Jack Eichel. Two goals, plus two, seven shots. And the first star tonight, Thomas Hertl. Two goals, three assists, plus three, four shots, and a strong game for him.
0: 5 points for Tomas Hertl for the first time in his career. We'd like to thank everybody for tuning in to our broadcast today and remind you that whenever the Sharks are on the ice, we're right here on the radio. We've got the Sharks and the Washington Capitals coming up for our next exciting broadcast on Thursday. We'll be on the air at 3:30 Pacific time for that. Our statistician for tonight's game was Herman Solomon. The on-site engineer is Ryan Carlson, and our studio engineer at Network Central is Brian Welsh. For Scott Hannon, I'm Dan Rusinowski, reminding you that the final score was the Vegas Golden Knights 7 and the San Jose Sharks 2. We'll see you on the air on Thursday at 3:30 Pacific time. Until then, we say so long from SAP Center at San Jose.
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0: Welcome to the Stanley Cup Playoff Report. Here are Dan Rusinowski and Drew Remenda.
1: We are two games into the Stanley Cup Final, and we've got ourselves an epic series. The Carolina Hurricanes, in dramatic fashion, coming back to even the series at one win apiece, much to the delight of the fans inside Lenovo Center, but also everybody who was tailgating outside. What an atmosphere, Drew, and what a series we've got.
2: Yeah, and the fans in Carolina got quiet, rightfully so. The first period, they played very, very well, Carolina, but didn't get any reward for their play. Meanwhile, Vegas, slow-starting team, which they have been this year, they get a goal on two shots. They get the lead. And after that, they were... Now, Vegas is saying for 50 minutes they played great. I'll give them 35 minutes they played great, maybe even a little bit less. And then all things went crazy in the third period. It looked like the type of game that we thought this series would be, which was going to be tight checking and close. But Vegas was totally in control from the second period to the time that Stankoven decided to take over.
1: Well, it was amazing what he did, but it was also incredible to see all of the other little dramatic twists and turns that happened in this game, beginning with what happened in the first period right here.
3: Back for Ehlers is shut. That falls McNabb. Oh, that might have caught him in the face.
4: Oh, gosh. Hope he's okay. Looked like it caught him.
3: He's going right to the room.
4: Yeah, I think it caught him right in the mouth as he was battling in front of the net. Heavy one-timer. Outstanding five-man attacking zone shift for Carolina.
1: Well, that was the call from the Carolina Hurricanes in a really tough situation, Drew. You hate to see that happen. I wasn't sure. Did it go off the visor or did it hit him directly in the mouth?
2: No, it hit him in the nose. There's a picture going online today where you see just as the puck is falling from his face, his nose is twisted to the left side of his face. I know Braden from Saskatoon days and working out with him in the summers a few years ago. He is one tough son of a gun, but it looked like it was right in the nose. When he goes off the ice, you can see him holding his nose and blood just pouring out. There's no update on him. Vegas doesn't give updates, but it was an 87 mile an hour slap shot from Ehlers that hit him right in the nose.
1: I would be surprised if he plays in game three, wouldn't you?
2: I would, just because of the force of that. And he's a big loss. He's a guy who leads that team in block shots. He's one of the big minute guys. He's fantastic defensively. He got three assists in game one. He is a guy that you trust, and he's been with that team for a long time. He's one of the original Misfits, if I remember correctly,
1: yep,
2: right?
1: He is.
2: Yep. And he's already won the cup with them. A terrific guy, Danny. And I was very, very upset when I saw him take that shot to the nose. I'll be very surprised. But knowing Braden a little bit, it would be a surprise he comes back, but it wouldn't be a shock, you know, with put the bubble on and he'd be out there, because that's the type of guy he is.
1: You know what? The way you describe that, I think, is perfect. And all of this reminds me of that trip we had not too long ago in Florida when Mario Ferraro had to get dental surgery. We had to fly him all the way to Carolina. And we think, we're going to see him for a while.
2: Exactly.
1: And then he played.
2: Yeah.
1: Why don't you retell that part of it?
2: So he gets that shot. His teeth are all over the place. He comes with us to Carolina. It happened to be that in the hotel we were staying at, there was a dentist convention, which was pretty funny and ironic. And then we're in Tampa after the Carolina game. Doesn't play the Carolina game, but after we go to Tampa. And he walks. We're in at the morning skate. He walks down the hallway after going through 24 hours before that. I don't know how long he was in surgery, getting his teeth fixed. He walks down the hallway past us and then knocks on the coach's room door, David Quinn's coach, and knocks on the door, comes in, has a few words for David Quinn, walks back out, goes into the dressing room, starts to get ready. And David Quinn walks out and looks at us and goes, "Oh, I guess Mario's playing tonight."
1: Because Mario played
2: said,
1: well,
2: I'm
1: too.
2: Playing tonight. Yes, played very well, like he always does. But that's Mario, man. He just came in and said, as best he could articulate with his mouth still being as bad as it was. I'm playing. That's all there is to it. And that was, I thought David Quinn's reaction was fantastic. Oh, I guess Mario's playing tonight.
1: So McNabb was down and he was out early in the game. But how about Brett Howden coming through with the first goal for Vegas?
5: Marner again pitches it high in the air, hoping for Howden. He was held. Howden gets behind. He gets to the goal. He scores! Vegas takes a 1-0 lead on Brett Howden's 12th of the postseason, equaling his regular season total.
1: How about that? Equaling the regular season total of 12 goals with that first of two that he had. Brett Howden right now is starting to get into the conversation, Drew, I think, for the Conn Smythe. Not necessarily that he's going to win it, but you better consider what he's done.
2: Well, 13 goals, because you're going to play the other one shortly. That's as many as Marchessault got the year that he won the Conn Smythe when Vegas won their cup. And he has become that guy. He's playing with Marner, and that their symmetry, their chemistry has been undeniable.
1: Well, right after that, of course, Carolina, who felt that they were playing reasonably well at the start of the game but not getting rewarded for it, had a shorthanded opportunity with the score 1-0.
3: Eichel will take it, blocked by Slavin. Stahl tries to flip it out. Now he can. Stahl's going to feed Martinuk. Martinuk down the middle of the ice. A backhand, and Hart gets a piece of it and knocks it to the boards.
4: Oh, that was a quality, quality backhand. Tough to read a backhand. Another big save with the blocker from Hart.
1: Both goaltenders are making big saves, Drew, and that's what you have to get to the Stanley Cup final. But it even gets to a different level when you're in the Stanley Cup playoffs and you're in an epic game like this. Hart may have been the losing goaltender in game two, but he made some big saves like that one.
2: In the first period, he kept them in it. They were outshot. I think the final shots were 8-2 in the first period. Carolina had the majority of puck time and even offensive zone time, but they weren't really able to generate a heck of a lot, like they only had the 8 shots. But ones that they did, there were a couple of really big saves by Carter Hart.
1: Brett Howden would get yet another goal to make it 2-0 shortly after.
5: Knights with all sorts of pressure can't score. Now Howden charging right to the goal. He shoots and he scores! What a maneuver! Brett Howden with his second of the game, and it's 2-0.
1: I think Brett Howden made two brilliant plays on the goals that he scored, just winning a battle. I mean, that's what it's all about. You want to see what battle winning is all about? You just show the clips of both of these goals.
2: Yep, both times. I thought on the first one, that if you're the, I can't remember the Carolina defenseman, just skate with the guy. Instead of trying to occupy him at the blue line physically, just skate with him and get above the puck, and there's no way that Howden gets in. The second one, I think it was Chatfield, he just out-muscled Chatfield, and that's not an easy thing to do. And Jalen tried to play heavy on him, but Howden got inside position, dropped the shoulder, protected the puck, and then was able to get around Freddie Anderson. That, to me, was a really strong play.
1: Boy, it sure was. Now, the first one was Sean Walker, as I recall. He was the
2: Walker,
1: guy that was
2: right
1: out there on that play.
2: Yeah.
1: And Howden just out-muscled him to get himself into position. And so all of a sudden, it was 2-0 Vegas. And people in Carolina were getting a little bit concerned. It even got even worse. But then the luck started to go the way of the home team, because Ivan Barbashev had a golden opportunity to make it 3-0.
3: Now a sharp angle chance. Put right on. Save made by Anderson. He's swimming to get up. Marner had that shot. Sent back across. Barbashev. Barbashev with it. Barbashev turns that, hits the post. Beat Anderson to the near side, and the post helped out the Canes netminder.
1: Well, the post certainly does help when you have to have it, and that happened right there. And I don't want to say that was the turning point of the game. It certainly wasn't, Drew, but it was a sign that things were going to start to go the other way to a very patient Carolina team that doesn't seem to be fazed when they're down. And in fact, you could say that about both clubs.
2: Boy, I don't think you get this far and get rattled in games, no matter what the score is. You saw it with Vegas against Colorado. You saw it with Carolina versus Montreal. These are very good teams. Two teams that have a strong belief system. Two teams that are very confident in what they can do if they play the right way. But you have to look at that game, and as we said, it was pretty much what we thought it was going to be in this series, where it was going to be a tight checking, heavy, hard to play series where it wasn't a lot of time and space. And boy, Vegas was sure doing that. And then the third period, all of a sudden, things started to be a lot of fun.
1: Boy, did it ever. And of course, it all began with Carolina starting to get back into the contest. And in the third period, Logan Stankoven, yet another country heard from with his 10th goal to the playoffs, got the Canes going.
3: Stankoven is going to come up with a steal. Stankoven, stuffed chance on the front. He scores! Oh, the tank! Logan Stankoven puts Carolina on the board. It's 2-1, and Lenovo Centers come to life.
1: Boy, did this Lenovo Center come to life on that one. And, of course, what an effort by Logan Stankoven. What a playoff he's having. His coach, Rod Brind'Amour, discussed it after the game was over.
6: Can't measure that stuff. It's just, he just keeps doing it night in, night out. And determination, all that stuff. It's pretty amazing.
1: Jordan Stahl's the captain of this team. He's been around a long time, and he was certainly impressed by it as well.
7: Yeah, like I said, we were looking for a spark. I mean, they were kind of shelling it up a little bit and not giving us much, and it's tough. It's tough to find goals, and we got to bounce, and that's kind of all it took, which is great. The boys kept rolling, and so many great individual efforts from there, and Jank's just an absolute massive goal, but Will just taking out guys and kicking pucks and finding ways to get it to them, and everyone, all the way through the lineup, just making little plays, finding ways to just grind one out and get a win.
1: Yeah, that Will Carrier effort, too, on a couple of the plays was pretty huge, and Jordan Stahl also talked about that.
7: I think the average fan wouldn't really realize how exceptional a play that was, and he, that guy is so strong, man. Like, it's just like you can't take him down, and he wasn't giving up on that play, and found a way to kick it up and make a play and make a pass, and just incredible individual effort, and that's what we needed. We needed something like that, and that was a massive play for us.
1: Don't forget, he used to play for Vegas too, Drew.
2: Who?
1: Carrier.
2: Oh yeah. I'm sorry. I was just flashing back to Stankoven first. I think the first play with Stankoven, when Rod Brind'Amour was asked what is it about the guy, Rod Brind'Amour touched his chest a couple times, and that's what he was talking about, but not being able to measure the heart on Stankoven. On that play was exceptional by Stankoven, because face-off is won by Vegas. Anderson gets it behind the net. Stankoven gets on him, and he just steals the puck from his man. He creates his own goal by getting the forecheck, coming back to the net, and then bang, he goes to center it, or he goes to push it to the net off of Carter's stick, and in the net it goes. The Carrier's play was, Stahl's right when he says a lot of us look at that and don't understand how hard of a play that was to stay onside. They use that flip play. He's trying to get after the puck. He gets it in his feet. And he's getting pushed offside, but he knows the whole situation. You can see he's very aware of what's going on and what he's got to do. And then Jankowski is right there with him, gets it to Jankowski. So he stays onside, protects the puck off of a checker, and then gets it over to Jankowski, who just rips it top corner. Jankowski scored 3 goals in the playoffs. That's the first one that counted. And then after that, things continued to just go up and up and up. But boy, did that Lenovo Center, did it get loud after that.
1: Boy, did it ever. And of course, we'll get to the disallowed goals in just a second, because there seems to be one every single night with all of these replays and the NHL staff right there in the building. But here's how that play that Carrier made sounded.
3: Frederick Anderson, he'll settle it down. Kane's cleared out. Will Carrier into the zone. Drop Jankowski. He scores! Mark Jankowski has his first of the postseason, and Mark Jankowski has got this building in a frenzy.
1: It certainly was in a frenzy at that point, because the game was tied 2-2. We talked about the Carrier effort on that play, and now let's hear from Rod Brind'Amour, the head coach of the team, on the ability of his fourth line center, Mark Jankowski, to score. Was it something that was a surprise to him? Was it something that was unexpected?
6: Well, we noticed it. You know, we've noticed it since he showed up. If you go back to when he arrived on the scene, he was, limited amount of ice time, if you think about it, compared to most guys. And when he gets, if you look at his opportunities they end up in the net. And you watch him, obviously I get to watch him in practice. I get to, you know, this guy knows, has a good feel for the offensive game. And obviously he's kind of a jack of all trades for us. It's been a great find.
1: That he has been. Of course, Jankowski's been a known quantity for a while, but somehow he seems to fit perfectly into what Rod Brind'Amour wants from his team.
2: Kind of like everybody, right? Kind of like the way that it's a hard way for them to play. We've talked about this before, that it's they play a very strict on effort, strict on detail, strict on supporting each other, being connected. They play a very physical, hard game. But every guy that comes in there, and this is why Carolina's been so good for so long, every guy that comes in there, and I look at Taylor Hall this year and go, there you go. Taylor Hall talked about it before the series started. Well, how going into Carolina has changed his game, and every player that goes in there, it's the same thing. Some guys can handle it, like Taylor Hall, like Jankowski. Some guys can't, like Rantanen, and that's why Stan Coven's now a member of the Carolina Hurricanes, because he can handle it. Rantanen goes to Dallas, didn't like the playing for Rod Brind'Amour, didn't like that style of play, I guess, and is doing what he does in Dallas.
1: Well, here we were in the third period with all of this back and forth action going on. Game was tied 2-2, and the only thing we didn't have was a play that would be challenged. And it's kind of interesting the way that this play happened in the third period, because it felt like a save. It looked as if the play had stopped, but then things went in another direction. Let's go to the Carolina broadcast to see how they sounded.
3: Now Mark Jankowski comes up with a face-off win as it was batted around. That allows the Canes to change. Now Slavin will give it away, and a save by Anderson. Tough chance, and Mr. Anderson comes up big again as he denies Barbashev on the goal line. Oh, Frederick Anderson, there's another huge save.
4: Those are the greatest saves for the Great Dane as a Carolina Hurricane. Jacob Slavin had an atypical blunder. Made the first save, just challenging the shot. And Barbashev rounds the net, and Freddie Anderson, in total desperation, goes down with the shaft of his stick that says true on the blade, and was it ever true? And then on the rebound chance, after he makes the first desperate stop, that true shaft of his stick, that's the brand that he uses, he attacked the puck. They're taking a look just to make sure it didn't go in. It sure, oh, then the puck slid through afterwards. The question is, when did the whistle occur? Yeah. Freddie made the two saves. Oh, and Freddie got knocked in the head, so Freddie was dazed. He actually put his glove over his head, then the puck headed in the net. I think the whistle had occurred. But is Freddie's A-OK?
1: So at this point in the broadcast, you're thinking, well, okay, it's about whether the whistle had blown. But no, it came down to something else, goaltender interference, and so this ensued.
8: Vegas is using their coach's challenge to determine if there was no goaltender interference.
4: Oh, they called goalie interference. What, was there an announcement?
3: There was something over the crowd, but
4: I thought it was a review. Okay, so now that we're focusing on, was it goalie interference? I don't know how they didn't lose sight of the puck. This is a gargantuan call, obviously, considering the fact that if the call on the ice stands, Carolina will go on the power play.
8: The call on the ice stands, we got no goal.
4: Power play Carolina.
1: What a moment in the game in the third period, Drew, with 5 minutes to go. What was your view of what was going on out there? Because I know sometimes, and I can certainly feel for both Mike Maniscalco and Tripp Tracy, because we weren't really sure exactly what they were calling on the ice at that point.
2: There were two things. Number one, the whistle blowing, the whistle stopping the play, the intent to blow rule 31-2 in the NHL, that even though the puck had crossed the line, before the sound of the whistle, the 31-2 takes into account the human delay in getting the whistle and blowing it down if you're the referee. Johnny Bear was right on top of the net behind. He lost sight of the puck, and then he went to blow the whistle. And on the broadcast, you can see, I think it was Barbashev, say something about what are you doing, and he about disallowing the goal, which he did right away. The Johnny Bear, you could read lips. I think I could anyway, where he said, "No, I blew it dead. No whistle. I blew the whistle," and that was what I thought was going to be it. But then, when somehow it came to goalie interference, when Barbashev comes around, he takes that first shot, and that's Anderson making the save, which you played. And then the puck goes underneath. That's when Johnny Bear is there. That's when he's looking at trying to find the puck. And then Barbashev comes in with the poke at the glove because the puck was covered. He comes with a poke at the glove, and he moves Anderson. And actually, Dorofeev also on the other side, he pokes at it as well. And the puck ends up going into the net. So there was two rules in play there, the intent to blow whistle and the goaltender interference. And honestly, Danny, I didn't think it was a smart challenge. I know John Tortorella came out last night after the game and said 10 out of 10 times I challenged that, but it was too murky of a play. At a 2-2 game, I thought, really, you're going to challenge that? I thought it was kind of a muddy challenge. But on his thinking, when you look at their power play, the Carolina Hurricanes, they were at that point 2 for 26. And I don't think in the first two power plays in that game that they even got a shot on net, or they got one shot on net. So maybe John's thinking, well, our penalty kills handled them. Carter's playing fine. We can challenge this and see where it goes. I'm just guessing on that.
1: I think you're 100% right about that. And on those previous power plays, Drew, Carolina really didn't have anything. They didn't have anything at all. They couldn't handle the big defense that Vegas has and their ability to stand up at the blue line. I mean, that to me, those things just delayed their entry, didn't allow them to establish their game. And then they come out of there with what? One shot on goal, maybe in those power plays?
2: In 4 minutes. Yep.
1: Yeah, that's a lot. Well, needless to say, when this was going on the benches and when they were challenging this, it was pretty nerve-wracking on both sides of the ice. And Jordan Staal gave us some thoughts on what he was thinking.
7: Yeah, I mean, when I was there, it looked like Freddie just kind of grabbed it, and I heard a whistle and all the things. I mean, to me, it felt like a no goal. Obviously, I'm on the other side, but I'm sure they have a different opinion. But my gut was like, man, there's no way. But what an incredible effort by Freddie, just staying with that one and find a way to get a piece of it. I was flopping everywhere. I didn't know what was going on. And it's just like Freddie just stuck with it. I mean, that guy's an absolute animal. So that was a pretty crazy play and obviously a game changer for us.
1: It certainly was a game changer as it turned out. Rod Brind'Amour on the Carolina bench had some thoughts too.
6: Yeah, I don't know. That was crazy, you know, time, obviously. I don't even know what to tell you. What I do know, and it happened to us in the, I guess, the first game, about when it's called a goal or no goal on the ice, it better be 100% to challenge it. That's the rule we go by. So they call no goal on the ice, so that's kind of how I think it worked out. I don't know. I don't know what the explanation is. It looked like he had it covered, and then all of a sudden it was in the net. I don't know. I haven't really looked at it. I just was happy that it went our way.
1: Well, the other side of that, too, was exactly what you were referring to, Drew, and that is, were you surprised that John Tortorella went for the challenge? And Brind'Amour was asked that after the game was over.
6: Yeah, I don't know. If that's a question for him, I'm not sure how they go about their thought process. You know, they've obviously killed all the penalties. That's a big one, you know. I'm sure you asked him. I don't know what he said.
1: Well, we did ask him. The media did after the game was over. And as you alluded to earlier, Drew, here's what Tortorella said about the play.
9: I saw a loose puck in front of Freddie. Our player stabbed it, didn't move the goalie, and it goes through him into the other side. I challenge it 10 out of 10 times.
1: So it's interesting that Rod Brind'Amour said what you said, and that is if you are 100% certain, you go for the challenge. And I guess Tortorella felt that way.
2: Yep, I guess he did. But I would venture a guess that John, doing what John does with the media especially, he's always going to express confidence. He's always going to be defiant. He's always going to be John Tortorella. But I'm guessing when he's looking at that replay last night on the plane back to Vegas or this morning, he might be thinking, I gotta get a better look at that one next time. I doubt he would look at that today and think, yep, I made the right call.
1: Well, as it turned out, too, Vegas had to go on the penalty kill because of that, and the power play for Carolina would come up huge.
3: Now Gostisbehere, he'll quarterback it. He'll get it to Jarvis, left faceoff circle. Back to Gostisbehere, he'll keep it in, walk the blue line. To Jarvis, he'll go across, hand it here for Gostisbehere. Svechnikov with it, back here, Gostisbehere, he scores! There's a ghost sighting on the power play, and it puts Carolina up 3-2. Give it to the captain, he directs it home.
1: The captain, of course, is Jordan Staal, who got his stick on it in front after a kind of a crazy deflection off of him that got knocked in. And so all of a sudden it was tied, and all of a sudden the Carolina Hurricanes were successful on the power play. But one of the most important things, Drew, is that Shane Gostisbehere got the puck to the net.
2: Yep, there's those, exactly. The two things are this. First of all, Staal comes out, and usually on the power play, he comes out that first unit and just gets the draw, because he's the best faceoff guy in the playoffs right now. He's one of the best faceoff guys in the NHL. And he would win the draw and then go to the bench, right? He didn't do it this time. He won the draw, and they got immediate possession with what they haven't been able to do a lot because of the pressure that you talked about earlier. So it goes back and gets back to the point. Staal's in front of the net. So the two things happen there. Staal gets the win to the draw and then gets to the front of the net. And Gostisbehere, as you said, because Vegas has been blocking shot after blocking shot, he finds that middle lane, and he gets that shooting lane, puts it on net, Staal gets the deflection and the screen, and bang, the place goes berserk.
1: You know what this reminded me of? It reminded me of 2019, when the Sharks were down, they had all those goals, took the lead, and Vegas came back and tied that game to force overtime. You may remember Jonathan Marchessault scored the goal in that game.
2: I do.
1: Well, yeah. Vegas in this one was pretty confident that they could come back, and they did when Mark Stone, their captain, tied it.
5: Marner closing, works to the slot. He shoots, knocked down, they score! Mark Stone! 3-3 tie with 1:21 to go in regulation.
1: Great play by Stone in front of the net, but that's his bread and butter.
2: That's exactly what he does, a big man in front of the net. I thought Slavin and Chatfield on that were absolutely brutal. They left Stone all by himself. Stone had inside position. They were wide. I'm not sure why they were so wide from post to post. I thought Slavin struggled in the game last night. But Mark Stone doing Mark Stone stuff in front of the net, and a great set of hands. He's able to get a stick on his blade on that puck and get it up over Anderson. And as usual, as you said, Vegas came back.
1: Well, they did, and you're right about Slavin. He's one of the best defensive defensemen in the NHL, but he had an uncharacteristically subpar night in certain points. In the overtime, isn't it interesting that the hero of game one, Tomas Hertl, ends up taking a penalty in overtime, 3:17 in for tripping, and
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1: So far, it's been really a fun series, two games. I can't wait for game three.
2: And in the words of Seth Jarvis, it's epic.
3: This is exciting. This is what playoff hockey is all about, is tight games and momentum swings, and you never really know what's going to happen next. So I don't think you can ask any more of a playoff series.
2: You can't ask any more indeed. That's it for episode number 13 of our playoff report, and we will see you after game three.
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6: All right, welcome back to CUDA Confidential. We are very pleased to be joined by Mac Oliphant, recently signed by the Barracuda to a one-year AHL contract. We saw him last year, joined the team on an ATO, played one game, but now he's officially on board for the upcoming 2026-27 season. Mac, first and foremost, thank you so much for the time, but congratulations on your first pro contract.
7: Thank you very much. Thank you for having me. Excited to sign and be back in San Jose again.
6: Yeah, so what does that mean? So for any player, the dream is to play pro hockey. The dream is to play in the NHL. In your case, as an undrafted player, this is the first step to hopefully a long professional journey. So what does it mean to kind of check that box, get your first pro contract under your belt?
7: Yeah, I mean, it was definitely a whirlwind coming from, for college players that are undrafted, when your season ends and you're a senior, you don't really know what the next step's going to be. You don't really know if you're gonna play again that year, or if it's gonna be a summer of trying to find out where you're gonna land, if you want to continue playing, which I very much wanted to continue playing. And I just remember our season ended on a Saturday, and you know, basically right after the game, it just started becoming texts with people about what to do next. Am I waiting? Am I staying? Like what's going on? And you know, to get to the NHL is obviously the dream, but it's to have an offer like this come through really just kind of, you know, it was unbelievable to me. Like this was kind of a goal to have by the end of my senior season out of Holy Cross, and to have it come through the way it did, just it was spectacular and meant a lot to me. So it was kind of exactly what I was looking for.
6: Well, correct me if I'm wrong. You played the one game that was March 22nd against the Abbotsford Canucks. Then we didn't see it. And rumor has it, and I could be wrong, you had to go back to school and finish classes and wrap everything up at Holy Cross. So walk us through that. How'd school go? I'm assuming everything is completed and you're all done. But what a whirlwind, I'm sure. But walk us through all of that.
7: Yeah, so at school, I'm an accounting major, which is a pretty, it's one of the more challenging majors that we have at Holy Cross. And I had some required classes that I still had to finish in order to graduate and get my degree. So when I got the call, they're like, can you come? And I was like, I don't really know. Like I gotta talk to my teachers because I have to make sure that I'm still able to, you know, pass these classes. And, you know, they don't offer these classes in the summer if I had to take them later. So I talked to one of my accounting teachers and he was like, I don't know if you can leave for that long because I don't know how I could grade you. So they basically were like, the staff was kind of like, can you come for at least the week that, and come join us and we'll have you, we play our last game of that week is Sunday at, I think it was 2:00, and we can get you on a flight out of San Francisco at 9 PM and you can be in class Monday morning. And I was like, done deal. Perfect. I'll email my teachers right now and I'll pack my bags and get ready to come out. So it was just a crazy, crazy experience trying to like contact all my teachers, see what I can do. But I was able to, you know,

0: get back. I was in class at 9 a.m. Monday morning after our Sunday game, and yeah, I graduated just fine. I actually graduated last Friday, so a week ago from today. And I'm excited to say that I'm a Holy Cross graduate. I take a lot of pride in that.
1: That's amazing. That's a great school, and what an impressive way to finish things off. It's funny, you talk to classmates after a weekend. You say, "Hey, what'd you do this weekend? What'd you get into?" And you go all the way to the West Coast. You play your first pro game, and then you're back in class at 9 a.m. on a
0: Right.
1: Monday. I'm sure just your head's spinning, but what an exciting feeling as well
0: Oh,
1: to get
0: definitely.
1: that under your belt and be able to play a pro game.
0: I mean, that was really, it was kind of a dream come true, to be honest. Like, with I'm out in the Colorado Springs for my brother's graduation, so it's kind of back to back for my family, with graduations. And I mean, this was obviously coming out here is kind of a very special type thing. But I told my siblings and my parents who are working, like, if it's between my graduation and come to my first pro game, like, to me, like, I'd much rather have you at my first pro game. So my parents were able to fly out all my siblings and come to the game to watch me play, which was just honestly meant the world to me. So it like that was just super cool experience, and just being able to take it all in, it was awesome. It was
1: That's
0: such a great
1: amazing. Yeah,
0: experience.
1: I'm sure that's a memory you will without a doubt remember for your entire life. How
0: Definitely.
1: cool is that? You have three siblings. You've got an older brother you mentioned, Holt, just graduated
0: Yep.
1: from Air Force, also a hockey player like yourself, a couple of years older than yourself, 25-year-old. You've got a couple of sisters. One of them goes to college in the state of Colorado. You said I believe Boulder or went to Boulder. You've got another sister as well who swam at Pacific, which is just up the road in Stockton, so a little bit of a Northern California connection. You said off air how competitive your family was, and to have a couple of D1, well, three D1 athletes. Your mom was a D1 athlete. I think you mentioned your grandfather was a D1 athlete. Your dad was a good athlete, although he didn't play hockey. You said it was a competitive family, a competitive household. So peel back the curtain. What was life like for young Mac Oliphant growing up in a household full of athletes, full of competitors?
0: So I mean, it's kind of a little bit of fend for yourself in a way. Our family wasn't one that like to when the weather's nice, at least, like, we didn't sit out or sit inside and play video games and whatnot. It was always, we had a hoop in our backyard. So it was always we played basketball, and or we'd have in our backyard, we'd have a bunch of the neighborhood kids come over, play kickball or baseball or whatever it was. And whenever we had free time, one of us also didn't have free time. So my parents were scrambling, trying to get everyone to practice games, whatever it is. And being the youngest, I just kind of rode in the back seat the whole time until it was my time to finally get to play. So basically everything I did growing up was kind of centered around sports. That's kind of what we loved. Everything on TV, get home from school, SportsCenter, or one of the ESPN talk shows. Every Sunday, I'm from Chicago. I'm a diehard Bears fan. Every single Sunday, I still to this day, I will not miss a Bears game. Everything is centered around sports for our family. Like, that's kind of how we all bond together, and that's the thing that we love the most.
1: Yeah, well, that's the same as mine. It's funny. You grow up playing sports. If you have a passion for it and a love for it, some people just, in a sense, were probably a little obsessed. But that's part of the love as well. You said you're a big Bears fan. Did you grow up a Blackhawks fan as well? Because you're in the peak of all that
0: I
1: success.
0: sure did. It was not too bad growing up in the in that 2010 dynasty era. I mean, it doesn't get much better than watching prime Patrick Kane, Jonathan Toews, Darcy Seabrook, Keith. All those guys are just. I mean, Chicago hockey. They've kind of put Chicago hockey back on the map.
1: Yeah,
0: And
1: without a question, without a question. You think of an Original Six organization, you're gonna have all this flourishing success for decades and decades, but it was not the case. They brought it a little bit out of the doldrums. There were some tough years
0: definitely.
1: for
0: Oh,
1: sure.
0: yeah.
1: And I'm sure you were influenced by all that success to want to play the sport. Because you mentioned there was no
0: Definitely.
1: hockey background in your
0: None.
1: family. You and your brother are Division I hockey players, but nobody played. Your parents didn't play, your grandparents didn't play. So was
0: Nope.
1: it the Blackhawks, was it that buzz that kind of began this journey for your family?
0: Definitely a little bit. Really, it was more about my brother. They kind of tried to figure out something that he liked to do. And in a lot of ways, because I'm the youngest of four and having him be the closest in age to me, I kind of followed in his footsteps a lot. And so he loved being on the ice when he was young. So my parents were just like, you go do it, because it was easier for them to both just take us to the rink than try to find somewhere else for me to go. And then really I think my dad and my grandfather wanted me to play basketball because I was always a tall kid. And so they're trying to push me towards that. And, I fell in love with hockey. Like, it's just like, I wanted to be around, and then having the Blackhawks be that good, watching them win and having all the buzz around Chicago be about hockey, it just intrigued me more to be like, this is what I want to do. This is what I want to participate in. And that's what I want to get to, is that level to win.
1: You mentioned you were always a tall kid. You're the youngest of four. Were you the smallest of the four for a long period of time, or were you always one
0: No.
1: of the tallest?
0: I think I was taller than my siblings from when I was about like three. I grew up, just got tall quick. I remember like being young, doctors were trying to tell me I was going to be like 6'8". And then my dad's like, well, they got to play basketball. Obviously, I'm not 6'8". Not necessarily close. But it was just funny growing up, like thinking I was just going to be like some monster.
1: Well, do you think that helped you? Because you do hear about taller people. You're 6'3". Hear about taller people getting tall late. So they've got to adjust to just be used to a new body, especially on skates. That's an adjustment in itself. Being somebody who's always tall, do you think that just helped with that progression of skating and being comfortable with a bigger body?
0: Yeah, I think it definitely helped, just kind of like find out what my style of play needs to be from it. Like, I haven't really had to change too much about, how, like, the way that I play. I don't think I'm necessarily like slow now, but at a younger age, I was a little bigger as well. So I was always slow. So, it kind of forced me to think the game a little bit more. It wasn't always about just like speed and skating around people, but actually like from a younger age, trying to make plays because I couldn't skate necessarily around people. So, yeah, I mean, being tall then just kind of helped me progress in the way that I continue to play now.
1: We're talking to Mac Olafant, just signed a 1-year AHL contract with the Barracuda for next year. Came in last year near the end of the season on an ATO and played in one game. You're from just outside of Chicago, north of Chicago, north of the city, but you end up going to prep school just outside of Boston, about an hour outside of Boston. And that it seems to be the path for a lot of kids in that region, in the Massachusetts region, to go to prep school. Not necessarily a huge common path for somebody from the Chicago area. So, walk us through why that was the right decision for you. What went into it? Because that's a big one. You're moving a long ways away from home. You're
0: It
1: still
0: is.
1: pretty young, and you're going to school. I'm sure a tough school is a preparatory school, but also one that focuses a lot on hockey.
0: Yeah. So in Chicago, it kind of hits when you finish up your U16 season. There's a lot of guys that go, that really top players go play in the USHL, or, they start playing junior or even the CHL now, especially. U18 hockey in Chicago is good, but there's definitely some other paths people try to take. And, as I was kind of speaking on before, a lot of the times I've kind of just followed my brother around a lot. He kind of set a standard and a path for me. And he was at that same school. He loved it. He kind of went there because he was on the smaller side, so he wasn't physically ready to go play junior yet. So by him going there, it gave him more of a chance to, continue to grow and get stronger. And then he had such an amazing experience doing that at the school that naturally it made me want to come join him. And I hadn't gotten a chance to play with him. So me going there, I got the opportunity to go play with my brother on the same team for the first time and, get a great education. And that kind of opened my eyes to Massachusetts as well. Obviously, I graduated from Holy Cross, and by going to Lawrence out there, I knew I wanted to go right back to the East Coast for college.
1: That's awesome. And for people who do not know, Holy Cross is in Worcester, where the Sharks held their American League affiliate for about a decade as the Worcester Sharks. So, in the same region as the Sharks had all their affiliate prospects for all those years. So, you go to the you go to a prep school and then you go and play one season in Johnstown with the Tomahawks. Now, for
0: Yes.
1: people who do not know, that is the town in which they filmed the movie Slapshot. And did you
0: Yep.
1: play with your brother as well with the Tomahawks in the North
0: I
1: American
0: did.
1: League?
0: He was my captain in
1: I thought
0: Johnstown
1: I
0: in
1: saw
0: North
1: that.
0: American
1: Okay.
0: League.
1: What an experience. You guys get to play together in prep school. You get to play together one season in the North American Hockey League. What was it like playing in a town like that? I know it's a bit in that Rust Belt. It's got some character. What was it like playing
0: Definitely.
1: in a town that has that type of history?
0: It was really cool. The town just loves hockey. They love the Tomahawks, and they loved hockey overall. So especially, we were having a pretty solid season as well. And, we were getting a really big crowd. You walk around town, like people kind of know who you are in a sense. Like, you're not necessarily a celebrity, but like you're known around town. What you do is noticed, and how you treat people is noticed. So it was just really cool getting that experience of being like kind of a smaller town that just, it was all about hard work. Everyone there was all about hard work. And, if what you put on the ice, people respected, and the way you treat people, it's a close, tight knit town. And the more you talk to people and get to know people, it comes back to you. And, I have a lot of love for Johnstown. It was a really fun year that I had there. And every time I go back, I try to go see the same people, and they always love to catch up, and they keep track of what I'm doing, which is super cool.
1: And how perfect for your parents, because they can take one flight to see two of their four kids play.
0: Exactly.
1: And how fun is that as well? Being that it was your older brother, you guys still get to play on the same team. So from Johnstown, the one year in the North American League, you go to Holy Cross. As you were going through the recruitment process, was Holy Cross the school right away, or were there other schools kind of in the mix as you were going through the recruitment process?
0: There were some other schools in the mix, but I kind of knew that I wanted to get back to the East Coast for college. And, the way that Holy Cross was set up, I kind of saw an opportunity to kind of go in and play from my freshman year and, help build and learn from that. But really, it was when I went on my visit and I got to meet the guys in the locker room, got to talk with the coaching staff and hear kind of what their vision is for my 4 years. It was kind of a no-brainer. Once I got on campus and got to see the school and just meet everybody, and it was kind of a no-brainer. Just knew exactly then that's the place.
1: We're talking to Mac Olivant, Barracuda defenseman, just wrapped up your 4 years at Holy Cross. It seemed like the perfect fit. And I was reading, and I could be incorrect, you set the school's record for games played. You were a two-time second-team all-conference player. It seems like it could not have gone much better from an individual standpoint as it did for you at Holy Cross.
0: When I went there, I had high expectations for myself, but I didn't know that really any of that was going to happen. But, that's just a testament to kind of my teammates and the coaches for putting me in those spots in the right situations. But individually it went great. And, our teams had a lot of success while I was there, which, we never got to hoist our conference trophy up, which was disappointing. In my 4 years, we made it to four semifinals, two championship games. We were the number one seed, got to host a championship game in our rink, and, we fell short, which was unfortunate. So, as a team, we never really got to that real peak, but, we had a ton of success, and it was a lot of fun. And, the guys in the locker room, the teammates, helped me out, and, we had a great time. So,
1: well, there's the influence now of the transfer portal, and for players nowadays, that's something they have to weigh. Yet you decided to spend all 4 years. I don't know if you were ever enticed or influenced in any way to try to leave. I'm sure there were some bigger schools maybe trying to recruit you. Was that ever something that you thought about?
0: Not really. I really loved it at Holy Cross. And to be honest, especially after my junior season, when, there might have been some buzz about transferring, I kind of just thought about it with myself, and I couldn't picture myself like not graduating with the kids in my class, because those are my best friends. So I just really couldn't picture myself not playing with them for another season, not graduating and going through senior year with them. So when it really came down to it, I never really gave it a thought. I knew I wanted to stay at Holy Cross.
1: Well, everybody's got to carve their own path, and for some players, a new opportunity is exactly that. Maybe you get a fresh start and a better chance to succeed. But if you've got the
0: Right.
1: right spot, obviously, in your case, it shows a lot of character too, in my mind, to be able to stick it out and want to stick it out in all 4 years. I want to ask quickly, we talked about your brother a little bit, played Division One hockey as well in the same conference. So I don't know if the parents had the split jersey when you guys were playing each other. He played at Air Force, you at Holy Cross. So you were teammates at the at prep school, teammates in the North American League for 1 year, and now you're rivals. So what was that like?
0: It was fun. We got to play each other 12 times in our college career. I'd say
1: Any
0: that we
1: chirping
0: definitely
1: or?
0: he no we're neither of us are much of a big talkers on the ice, especially to each other. I try to give him a couple comments. He's kind of Captain Serious a little bit when it comes to being on the ice, so I'll try to joke around with him, get him to laugh a little bit. Usually doesn't work, but it was a lot of fun. My parents would wear whatever the home team's colors were. They found that to just be the easiest way to do it. But what was actually really cool for our senior years, the Air Force coaches asked my parents to come out and do the puck drop before the game. So my whole family came out. We got to, face off against each other before after the anthem and do the puck drop, which was really cool. Just a super cool experience for my entire family to come out and experience that.
1: Yeah, that's amazing. Again, another one of those core memories, I'm sure, as you'll look back on your career, hopefully many, many years down the road, as something that you can cherish. And hockey is such a family-driven sport. It's hard to have hockey players within the family without everybody being on board. And it sounds like your parents were lugging you guys to different rinks and different sporting events. Can you talk about your parents and just the impact they've had on your life, the commitment they have made to you and your brothers, and of course your two sisters, and just how influential they have been to get you to this point?
0: My parents are the absolute best. Obviously couldn't be anywhere that where I am without them and their support. It's as anyone that's played hockey or has gone through it, it's a lot of travel. It's a lot of money. It's a lot of kind of sacrifices. So my parents were willing to do whatever it took to get us anywhere we needed to be to play on any team that would help us or that we wanted to. And just they said they would sacrifice everything to, help us get to where we got to and get to where we are now. And they just, they set the standard. Everything we do is because of things that they taught us. The way we treat people, the way we compete, or work ethics. I remember having a conversation with my dad when I was a little younger, kind of trying to decide, like, do I really want to, go pursue playing hockey at a higher level? And he was full board, and he kind of just told me, like, whatever you want to do, full support. But if you want to do it, like, you got to bring your best effort. I want to watch you work hard, and you have like. I want to watch you get there. I want to watch you like, watch your dreams come true, kind of. So just everything we did was just a standard set from my mom and my dad, and really can't say any more about. They are the best people, the nicest people, and they would do anything for their kids.
1: Well, we've
0: Truly,
1: had
0: my number one fans and supporters.
1: a couple of brief interactions, of course, but it seems like just the way you carry yourself and your mentality, you can tell that your parents had a big impact just on you
0: Definitely.
1: personality-wise as well. What are your parents' names?
0: Amy and Rance.
1: And what do they do for a living?
0: My mom is a she's a mental like an athletic mental trainer. So she primarily works with a lot of golfers and some hockey players. And then my dad is in the truck and trailer business, and he's a salesman for a company.
1: Okay, amazing. And has your mom and her career impacted you at all? Does she ever give you advice in that realm?
0: She tries to just be my mom more than
1: Yeah,
0: a mental
1: fair.
0: coach for me,
1: That's
0: but
1: probably a mental coach in its own right.
0: but she's recommended me to some people that have definitely helped me along the way. Just kind of pick my feet up and, get my mind in the right spot. So
1: You
0: she's definitely
1: mentioned,
0: helped a lot.
1: and we talked about it briefly, just going all the way back to the start of your hockey career. You basically followed your brother to the rink, and your brother was the pioneer in the family in terms of
0: Definitely.
1: hockey. So how did he start? How did he initially lace up the skates.
0: Yeah, so this is what my understanding is. From a very young age, he was kind of a picky child. Not a lot of things that he liked. And my mom said that like he hated getting dressed, hated getting undressed, but once he was on the ice, it was like one of the only things that made him happy at a young age. So like my parents just were naturally, well, we got to keep putting him on the ice. And then it was just easier for me to join. But I would say one thing about my brother is like probably my biggest influence in hockey. I've never met someone that works harder than he does, and he's been like exactly the person that I've been trying to follow my entire life. He has always been a coach's favorite, works his butt off. Like he has been probably my biggest influence. So it's just been cool getting to ride this journey with him.
1: We're talking to Mac Oliphant, Barracuda defense, but just signed a 1-year AHL contract for next season. Talking about your brother a little bit, your older brother. If you have an older brother, very influential on your life. I have an older brother too. I think everything he liked, I liked when I was a kid. That's just kind of how it goes and how big of an impact they can be. You talked about his work ethic, and to get to the level that both of you guys are at, you have to work hard. You have to have talent, but you have to work hard as well.
0: Definitely.
1: And to see him put in the hours, put in the effort. And also, you said he was very focused and maybe a little serious. To see that type of determination as someone who might not have the physical skills you do, he's not quite as tall, doesn't have just the natural size. To see his determination, it sounds like that was really, really impactful on you.
0: It definitely was. It made me. I always wanted, like, as any brother is, you want to be better than your brother. It's going to be hard to do. But it made me try to drive my motor harder and harder and harder every single time. And he set the tone for me. And there's nobody else I'd rather look up. Like, I looked up to him. I still look up to him. And it's just, even at the academy with his academics and everything, like he is the standard. Like everyone that knows him should, in my opinion, just try to watch him and try to kind of emulate him, because he does everything the right way, takes no shortcuts, and just tries to excel in everything. And it really changed the way that I look at things.
1: So he just wrapped up at Air Force. Does he have to fulfill the requirement to serve as well?
0: He does. He got a pilot slot, so he's gonna try to go fly some fighter jets and try to do some pretty cool things. So I'm excited to watch how that all goes. And I told him as long as I can fit, he needs to take me up in a plane one day. I need a
1: So
0: feeling.
1: sounds like you guys have a family full of high achievers.
0: Definitely.
1: This is your next journey as a pro hockey player. Do you guys talk? I want to go quickly, just talk about your brother. Do you guys go back and forth a lot? Do you talk about hockey? Is that
0: All the
1: something
0: time.
1: as part? Okay, so
0: All the time.
1: is he given you, it's early, you haven't quite started here on this pro journey, but is he given you any advice to this point?
0: No, basically all he told me was just, that he's proud of me and he's excited to watch and just soak it all in. That's basically his advice. Yeah.
1: That's good advice right there. So, starting on this journey to get to San Jose to sign this contract, there were conversations prior to you officially signing. I'm assuming it was Scott Fitzgerald, who was the contact you had. He's part of the Sharks, scouting department.
0: Yeah, honestly, it went really fast. I think it was mostly with my agent, Brian Schnerger, and it kind of went really fast. Honestly, I didn't talk personally with anyone in the Sharks organization until I started talking about my flights out and if I can actually make it. So everything went super smooth, and everything I kept hearing from my agent is like, "I love this guy. Like, this is gonna be such a great spot for you. Like, I love these people. I love this spot. Like, you're gonna love it. Like this is perfect." And I was like, "I'm in."
1: That's great.
0: And tell you what, when I came out to San Jose, the whole coaching staff, everybody in the front office, and especially the players in the locker room, just amazing people. I loved my time there, my week there. It couldn't have went better. Really just great people all around, and such a great organization and an amazing city. So I'm super excited to come back.
1: Oh, it's great to hear, because that's part of the fabric I think that Mike Greer has tried to build from top down to the bottom, is just having good people within the organization. It's funny, everybody has their own journey. You're an undrafted guy. You played 4 years of college hockey. some undrafted guys have a year plus of communication with a team. So everything kind of unfolded for you really quickly. But we're happy to have you aboard. Congratulations on signing
0: Thank
1: the
0: you.
1: contract. Congratulations to your entire family, your brother's graduation, your graduation a week ago. Seems like a lot is going well in the Oliphant family. So we look forward to seeing you during development camp, going into training camp. But enjoy the rest of your summer, and
0: Thank you.
1: Maybe take a quick breather, relax, and then get back on track.
0: I really enjoy it. Thanks for taking the time to talk to me. I had a lot of fun.

0: Welcome to the Stanley Cup Playoff Report. Here are Dan Rusinowski and Drew Remenda.
1: We are two games into the Stanley Cup Final, and we've got ourselves an epic series. The Carolina Hurricanes, in dramatic fashion, coming back to even the series at one win apiece, much to the delight of the fans inside Lenovo Center, but also everybody who was tailgating outside. What an atmosphere, Drew, and what a series we've got.
2: Yeah, and the fans in Carolina got quiet, rightfully so. The first period, they played very, very well, Carolina, but didn't get any reward for their play. Meanwhile, Vegas, slow-starting team, which they have been this year, they get a goal on two shots. They get the lead. And after that, they were... Now, Vegas is saying for 50 minutes they played great. I'll give them 35 minutes they played great, maybe even a little bit less. And then all things went crazy in the third period. It looked like the type of game that we thought this series would be, which was going to be tight checking and close. But Vegas was totally in control from the second period to the time that Stankoven decided to take over.
1: Well, it was amazing what he did, but it was also incredible to see all of the other little dramatic twists and turns that happened in this game, beginning with what happened in the first period right here.
3: Back for Ehlers is shut. That falls McNabb. Oh, that might have caught him in the face.
4: Oh, gosh. Hope he's okay. Looked like it caught him.
3: He's going right to the room.
4: Yeah, I think it caught him right in the mouth as he was battling in front of the net. Heavy one-timer. Outstanding five-man attacking zone shift for Carolina.
1: Well, that was the call from the Carolina Hurricanes. A really tough situation, Drew. You hate to see that happen. I wasn't sure. Did it go off the visor or did it hit him directly in the mouth?
2: No, it hit him in the nose. There's a picture going online today where you see just as the puck is falling from his face, his nose is twisted to the left side of his face. I know Braden from Saskatoon days and working out with him in the summers a few years ago. He is one tough son of a gun, but it looked like it was right in the nose. When he goes off the ice, you can see him holding his nose and blood just pouring out. There's no update on him. Vegas doesn't give updates, but it was an 87 mile an hour slap shot from Ehlers that hit him right in the nose.
1: I would be surprised if he plays in game three, wouldn't you?
2: I would, just because of the force of that. And he's a big loss. He's a guy who leads that team in block shots. He's one of the big minute guys. He's fantastic defensively. He got three assists in game one. He is a guy that you trust, and he's been with that team for a long time. He's one of the original Misfits, if I remember correctly,
1: yep,
2: right?
1: He is.
2: Yep. And he's already won the cup with them. A terrific guy, Danny. And I was very, very upset when I saw him take that shot to the nose. I'll be very surprised. But knowing Braden a little bit, it would be a surprise he comes back, but it wouldn't be a shock, you know, with the put the bubble on and he'd be out there, because that's the type of guy he is.
1: You know what? The way you describe that, I think, is perfect. And all of this reminds me of that trip we had not too long ago in Florida when Mario Ferraro had to get dental surgery. We had to fly him all the way to Carolina. And we think, well, we won't see him for a while.
2: Exactly.
1: And then he played.
2: Yeah.
1: Why don't you retell that part of it?
2: So he gets that shot. His teeth are all over the place. He comes with us to Carolina. It happened to be that in the hotel we were staying at, there was a dentist convention, which was pretty funny and ironic. And then we're in Tampa after the Carolina game. Doesn't play the Carolina game, but after we go to Tampa. And he walks. We're in at the morning skate. He walks down the hallway after going through 24 hours before that. I don't know how long he was in surgery, getting his teeth fixed. He walks down the hallway past us and then knocks on the coach's room door. David Quinn's coaching, knocks on the door, comes in, has a few words for David Quinn, walks back out, goes into the dressing room, starts to get ready. And David Quinn walks out and looks at us and goes, "Well, I guess Mario's playing tonight."
1: Because Mario played
2: said,
1: well,
2: I'm
1: too.
2: Playing tonight. Yes, played very well, like he always does. But that's Mario, man. He just came in and said, as best he could articulate with his mouth still being as bad as it was, I'm playing, that's all there is to it. And that was, I thought David Quinn's reaction was fantastic. Oh, I guess Mario's playing tonight.
1: So McNabb was down and he was out early in the game. But how about Brett Howden coming through with the first goal for Vegas?
5: Marner again pitches it high in the air, hoping for Howden. He was held. Howden gets behind. He gets to the goal. He scores! Vegas takes a 1-0 lead on Brett Howden's 12th of the postseason, equaling his regular season total.
1: How about that? Equaling the regular season total of 12 goals with that first of two that he had. Brett Howden right now is starting to get into the conversation, Drew, I think, for the Conn Smythe. Not necessarily that he's going to win it, but you better consider what he's done.
2: Well, 13 goals, because you're going to play the other one shortly. That's as many as Marchessault got the year that he won the Conn Smythe when Vegas won their cup. And he has become that guy. He's playing with Marner, and that their symmetry, their chemistry has been undeniable.
1: Well, right after that, of course, Carolina, who felt that they were playing reasonably well at the start of the game but not getting rewarded for it, had a shorthanded opportunity with the score 1-0.
3: Eichel will take it, blocked by Slavin. Stahl tries to flip it out. Now he can. Stahl's going to feed Martinuk. Martinuk down the middle of the ice. A backhand, and Hart gets a piece of it and knocks it to the boards.
4: Oh, that was a quality, quality backhand. Tough to read a backhand. Another big save with the blocker from Hart.
1: Both goaltenders are making big saves, Drew, and that's what you have to get to the Stanley Cup final. But it even gets to a different level when you're in the Stanley Cup playoffs and you're in an epic game like this. Hart may have been the losing goaltender in game two, but he made some big saves like that one.
2: In the first period, he kept him in it. They were outshot. I think the final shots were 8-2 in the first period. Carolina had the majority of puck time and even offensive zone time, but they weren't really able to generate a heck of a lot, like the only the 8 shots. But ones that they did, there were a couple of really big saves by Carter Hart.
1: Brett Howden would get yet another goal to make it 2-0 shortly after.
5: Knights with all sorts of pressure can't score. Now Howden charging right to the goal. He shoots and he scores! What a maneuver! Brett Howden with his second of the game, and it's 2-0.
1: I think Brett Howden made two brilliant plays on the goals that he scored, just winning a battle. I mean, that's what it's all about. You want to see what battle winning is all about? You just show the clips of both of these goals.
2: Yep, both times. I thought on the first one that I can't remember the Carolina defenseman, just skate with the guy. Instead of trying to occupy him at the blue line physically, just skate with him and get above the puck, and there's no way that Howden gets in. The second one, I think it was Chatfield, he just outmuscled Chatfield, and that's not an easy thing to do. And Jalen tried to play heavy on him, but Howden got inside position, dropped the shoulder, protected the puck, and then was able to get around Freddie Anderson. That, to me, was a really strong play.
1: Boy, it sure was. Now, the first one was Sean Walker, as I recall. He was the guy that was out there on that play.
2: Yeah.
1: And Howden just out-muscled him to get himself into position. And so all of a sudden, it was 2-0 Vegas. And people in Carolina were getting a little bit concerned. It even got even worse. But then the luck started to go the way of the home team because Ivan Barbashev had a golden opportunity to make it 3-0.
3: Now a sharp-angled chance. Put right on. Save made by Anderson. He's swimming to get up. Marner had that shot. Sent back across. Barbashev. Barbashev with it. Barbashev turns that, hits the post. Beat Anderson to the near side, and the post helped out Kane's netminder.
1: Well, the post certainly does help when you have to have it, and that happened right there. And I don't want to say that was the turning point of the game. It certainly wasn't, Drew, but it was a sign that things were going to start to go the other way to a very patient Carolina team that doesn't seem to be fazed when they're down. And in fact, you could say that about both clubs.
2: Well, I don't think you get this far and get rattled in games, no matter what the score is. You saw it with Vegas against Colorado. You saw it with Carolina versus Montreal. These are very good teams, two teams that have a strong belief system, two teams that are very confident in what they can do if they play the right way. But you have to look at that game, and as we said, it was pretty much what we thought it was going to be in this series, where it was going to be a tight checking, heavy, hard to play series where there wasn't a lot of time and space. And boy, Vegas was sure doing that. And then the third period, all of a sudden, things started to be a lot of fun.
1: Boy, did it ever. And of course, it all began with Carolina starting to get back into the contest. And in the third period, Logan Stankoven, yet another country heard from with his 10th goal to the playoffs, got the Canes going.
3: Stankoven is going to come up with the steal. Stankoven, stuff chance on the front. He scores! Oh, the tank! Logan Stankoven puts Carolina on the board. It's 2-1, and Lenovo Center's come to life.
1: Boy, did this Lenovo Center come to life on that one. And, of course, what an effort by Logan Stankoven. What a playoff he's having. His coach, Rod Brind'Amour, discussed it after the game was over.
6: Can't measure that stuff. It's just, he just keeps doing it night in, night out. And determination, all that stuff. It's pretty amazing.
1: Jordan Stahl's the captain of this team. He's been around a long time, and he was certainly impressed by it as well.
7: Yeah, like I said, we were looking for a spark. They were kind of shelling it up a little bit and not giving us much, and it's tough. It's tough to find goals, and we got to bounce, and that's kind of all it took, which is great. The boys kept rolling, and so many great individual efforts from there, and Jank's just an absolute massive goal, but Will just taking out guys and kicking pucks and finding ways to get it to them, and everyone, all the way through the lineup, just making little plays, finding ways to just grind one out and get a win.
1: Yeah, that Will Carrier effort, too, on a couple of the plays was pretty huge, and Jordan Stahl also talked about that.
7: I think the average fan wouldn't really realize how exceptional a play that was, and he, that guy is so strong, man. Like, it's just like you can't take him down, and he wasn't giving up on that play, and found a way to kick it up and make a play and make a pass, and just incredible individual effort, and that's what we needed. We needed something like that, and that was a massive play for us.
1: Don't forget, he used to play for Vegas too, Drew.
2: Who?
1: Carrier.
2: Oh, yeah. Yeah, I'm sorry. I was just flashing back to Stankoven first. I think the first play with Stankoven, when Rod Brind'Amour was asked, what is it about the guy? Rod Brind'Amour touched his chest a couple times, and that's what he was talking about, but not being able to measure the heart on Stankoven. On that play was exceptional by Stankoven, because face-off is won by Vegas. Anderson gets it behind the net. Stankoven gets on him, and he just steals the puck from his man. He creates his own goal by getting the forecheck, coming back to the net, and then bang, he goes to push it to the net off of Carter's stick, and in the net it goes. The Carrier's play was, Stahl's right when he says a lot of us look at that and don't understand how hard of a play that was to stay onside. They use that flip play. He's trying to get after the puck. He gets it in his feet. And he's getting pushed offside, but he knows the whole situation. You can see he's very aware of what's going on and what he's got to do. And then Jankowski is right there with him, gets it to Jankowski. So he stays onside, protects the puck off of a checker, and then gets it over to Jankowski, who just rips it top corner. Jankowski scored 3 goals in the playoffs. That's the first one that counted. And after that, things continue to just go up and up and up. But boy, did that Lenovo Center, did it get loud after that.
1: Boy, did it ever. And of course, we'll get to the disallowed goals in just a second, because there seems to be one every single night with all of these replays and the NHL staff right there in the building. But here's how that play that Carrier made sounded.
3: Frederick Anderson, he'll settle it down. Kane's cleared out. Will Carrier into the zone. Drop Jankowski. He scores! Mark Jankowski! First of the postseason, and Mark Jankowski has got this building in a frenzy.
1: It certainly was in a frenzy at that point, because the game was tied 2-2. We talked about the Carrier effort on that play, and now let's hear from Rod Brind'Amour, the head coach of the team, on the ability of his fourth-line center, Mark Jankowski, to score. Was it something that was a surprise to him? Was it something that was unexpected?
6: Well, we noticed it. We've noticed it since he showed up. If you go back to when he arrived on the scene, he was, the limited amount of ice time, if you think about it, compared to most guys. And when he gets, if you look at his opportunities, they end up in the net. And you watch him, obviously I get to watch him in practice. I get to, you know, this guy knows, has a good feel for the offensive game. And obviously he's kind of a jack of all trades for us. It's been a great find.
1: That he has been. Of course, Jankowski's been a known quantity for a while, but somehow he seems to fit perfectly into what Rod Brind'Amour wants from his team.
2: Kind of like everybody, right? I kind of like the way that it's a hard way for them to play. We've talked about this before, that it's they play a very strict on effort, strict on detail, strict on supporting each other, being connected. They play a very physical, hard game. But every guy that comes in there, and this is why Carolina's been so good for so long, every guy that comes in there, and I look at Taylor Hall this year and go, there you go. Taylor Hall talked about it before the series started. Well, how going into Carolina has changed his game, and every player that goes in there, it's the same thing. Some guys can handle it, like Taylor Hall, like Jankowski. Some guys can't, like Rantanen, and that's why Stan Coben's now a member of the Carolina Hurricanes, because he can handle it. Rantanen goes to Dallas, didn't like playing for Rod Brind'Amour, didn't like that style of play, I guess, and is doing what he does in Dallas.
1: Well, here we were in the third period with all of this back and forth action going on. Game was tied 2-2, and the only thing we didn't have was a play that would be challenged. And it's kind of interesting the way that this play happened in the third period, because it felt like a save. It looked as if the play had stopped, but then things went in another direction. Let's go to the Carolina broadcast to see how they sounded.
3: Now Mark Jankowski comes up with a face-off win as it was batted around. That allows the Canes to change. Now Slavin will give it away, and a save by Anderson. Tough chance, and Mr. Anderson comes up big again as he denies Barbashev on the goal line. Oh, Frederick Anderson, there's another huge save.
4: Those are the greatest saves for the Great Dane as a Carolina Hurricane. Jacob Slavin had an atypical blunder. Made the first save, just challenging the shot. And Barbashev rounds the net, and Freddie Anderson, in total desperation, goes down with the shaft of his stick that says true on the blade, and was it ever true? And then on the rebound chance, after he makes the first desperate stop, that true shaft of his stick, that's the brand that he uses, he attacked the puck. They're taking a look just to make sure it didn't go in. It sure, oh, then the puck slid through afterwards. The question is, when did the whistle occur? Yeah. Freddie made the two saves. Oh, and Freddie got knocked in the head, so Freddie was dazed. He actually put his glove over his head, then the puck headed in the net. I think the whistle had occurred. But is Freddie, Freddie's A-OK.
1: So at this point in the broadcast, you're thinking, well, okay, it's about whether the whistle had blown. But no, it came down to something else, goaltender interference, and so this ensued.
8: Vegas is using their coach's challenge to determine if there was no goaltender interference.
4: Oh, they called goalie interference. What, was there an announcement?
3: There was something over the crowd, but
4: I thought it was a review. Okay, so now that we're focusing on... Was it goalie interference? I don't know how they didn't lose sight of the puck. This is a gargantuan call, obviously, considering the fact that if the call on the ice stands, Carolina will go on the power play.
8: There. The call on the ice stands, we got no goal. Las Vegas has the lead in
4: power play, Carolina.
1: What a moment in the game in the third period, Drew, with 5 minutes to go. What was your view of what was going on out there? Because I know sometimes, and I can certainly feel for both Mike Maniscalco and Tripp Tracy, because you know we weren't really sure exactly what they were calling on the ice at that point.
2: There were two things. Number one, the whistle blowing, the whistle stopping the play, the intent to blow rule 31-2 in the NHL, that even though the puck had crossed the line, before the sound of the whistle, the 31-2 takes into account the human delay in getting the whistle and blowing it down if you're the referee. Johnny Bear was right on top of the net behind. He lost sight of the puck, and then he went to blow the whistle. And on the broadcast, you can see, I think it was Barbashev, say something about, what are you doing? And he, about disallowing the goal, which he did right away. The Jean Hubert, you could read lips, I think I could anyway, where he said, no, I blew it dead. No, whistle, I blew the whistle. And that was what I thought was going to be it. But then when somehow it came to goalie interference, when Barbashev comes around, he takes that first shot, and that's Anderson making the save, which you played. And then the puck goes underneath. That's when Jean Hubert is there. That's when he's looking at trying to find the puck. And then Barbashev comes in with the poke at the glove because the puck was covered. He comes with a poke at the glove, and he moves Anderson, and actually Dorofeev also on the other side, he pokes at it as well, and the puck ends up going into the net. So there was two rules in play there, the intent to blow whistle and the goaltender interference. And honestly, Danny, I didn't think it was a smart challenge. I know John Tortorella came out last night after the game and said 10 out of 10 times I challenged that, but it was too murky of a play. At a 2-2 game, I thought, really, you're going to challenge that? I thought it was kind of a muddy challenge. But on his thinking, when you look at their power play, the Carolina Hurricanes, they were at that point 2 for 26. And I don't think in the first two power plays in that game that they even got a shot on net, or they got one shot on net. So maybe John's thinking, well, our penalty kills handled them. Carter's playing fine. We can challenge this and see where it goes. I'm just guessing on that.
1: I think you're 100% right about that. And on those previous power plays, Drew, Carolina really didn't have anything. They didn't have anything at all. They couldn't handle the big defense that Vegas has and their ability to stand up at the blue line. I mean, that to me, those things just delayed their entry, didn't allow them to establish their game. And then they come out of there with what? One shot on goal, maybe in those power plays?
2: One shot in 4 minutes. Yep. Yep.
1: Yeah, that's a lot. Well, needless to say, when this was going on the benches and when they were challenging this, it was pretty nerve-wracking on both sides of the ice. And Jordan Staal gave us some thoughts on what he was thinking.
7: Yeah, I mean, when I was there, it looked like Freddie just kind of grabbed it, and I heard a whistle and all the things. I mean, to me, it felt like a no goal. Obviously, I'm on the other side, but I'm sure they have a different opinion. But my gut was like, man, there's no way. But what an incredible effort by Freddie, just staying with that one and find a way to get a piece of it. I was flopping everywhere. I didn't know what was going on, and it's just like Freddie just stuck with it. I mean, that guy's an absolute animal. So that was a pretty crazy play, and obviously a game changer for us.
1: It certainly was a game changer, as it turned out. And Rod Brind'Amour on the Carolina bench had some thoughts too.
6: Yeah, I don't know. That was crazy. You know, time obviously. I don't even know what to tell you. What I do know, and it happened to us in the, I guess, the first game, about when it's called a goal or no goal on the ice, it better be 100% to challenge it. That's the rule we go by. So they call no goal on the ice, so that's kind of how I think it worked out. I don't know. I don't know what the explanation is. It looked like he had it covered, and then all of a sudden it was in the net. I don't know. I haven't really looked at it. I just was happy that it went our way.
1: Well, the other side of that, too, was exactly what you were referring to, Drew, and that is, were you surprised that John Tortorella went for the challenge? And Brind'Amour was asked that after the game was over.
6: Yeah, I don't know. If that's a question for him, I'm not sure how they go about their thought process. You know, they've obviously killed all the penalties. That's a big one, you know. I'm sure you asked him. I don't know what he said.
1: Well, we did ask him. The media did, after the game was over. And as you alluded to earlier, Drew, here's what Tortorella said about the play.
9: I saw a loose puck in front of Freddie. Our player stabbed it, didn't move the goalie, and it goes through him into the other side. I challenge it 10 out of 10 times.
1: So it's interesting that Rod Brind'Amour said what you said, and that is, if you are 100% certain, you go for the challenge. And I guess Tortorella felt that way.
2: Yep, I guess he did. But I would venture a guess that John, doing what John does with the media especially, he's always going to express confidence. He's always going to be defiant. He's always going to be John Tortorella. But I'm guessing when he's looking at that replay last night on the plane back to Vegas, or this morning, he might be thinking, I gotta get a better look at that one next time. I doubt he would look at that today and think, yep, I made the right call.
1: Well, as it turned out, too, Vegas had to go on the penalty kill because of that, and the power play for Carolina would come up huge.
3: Now Gostisbehere, he'll quarterback it. He'll get it to Jarvis, left face-off circle. Back to Gostisbehere, he'll keep it in, walk the blue line. To Jarvis, he'll go across, hand it here for Gostisbehere. Svechnikov with it, back here. Gostisbehere, he scores! There's a ghost sighting on the power play, and it puts Carolina up 3-2. Give it to the captain. He directs it home.
1: The captain, of course, is Jordan Staal, who got his stick on it in front after a kind of a crazy deflection off of him that got knocked in. And so all of a sudden it was tied, and all of a sudden the Carolina Hurricanes were successful on the power play. But one of the most important things, Drew, is that Shane Gostisbehere got the puck to the net.
2: Yep, there's those, exactly. The two things are this. First of all, Staal comes out, and usually on the power play, he comes out that first unit and just gets the draw, because he's the best faceoff guy in the playoffs right now. He's one of the best faceoff guys in the NHL. And he would win the draw and then go to the bench, right? He didn't do it this time. He won the draw, and they got immediate possession with where they haven't been able to do a lot because of the pressure that you talked about earlier. So it goes back and gets back to the point. Staal's in front of the net. So the two things happen there. Staal gets the win to the draw and then gets to the front of the net. And Gostisbehere, as you said, because Vegas has been blocking shot after blocking shot, he finds that middle lane, and he gets that shooting lane, puts it on net, Staal gets the deflection and the screen, and bang, the place goes berserk.
1: You know what this reminded me of? It reminded me of 2019 when the Sharks were down. They had all those goals, took the lead, and Vegas came back and tied that game to force overtime. You may remember Jonathan Marchessault scored the goal in that game. Well, yeah. Vegas in this one was pretty confident that they could come back, and they did when Mark Stone, their captain, tied it.
5: Marner closing, works to the slot. He shoots, knocked down, they score! Mark Stone! 3-3 tie with 1:21 to go in regulation.
1: Great play by Stone in front of the net, but that's his bread and butter.
2: That's exactly what he does, a big man in front of the net. I thought Slavin and Chatfield on that were absolutely brutal. They left Stone all by himself. Stone had inside position. They were wide. I'm not sure why they were so wide from post to post. I thought Slavin struggled in the game last night. But Mark Stone doing Mark Stone stuff in front of the net, and a great set of hands. He's able to get a stick on it, on the his blade on that puck and get it up over Anderson. And as usual, as you said, Vegas came back.
1: Well, they did, and you're right about Slavin. He's one of the best defensive defensemen in the NHL, but he had an uncharacteristically subpar night in certain points. In the overtime, isn't it interesting that the hero of Game 1, Tomas Hertl, ends up taking a penalty in overtime, 3:17 in for tripping, and it was really an unfortunate penalty. He was just trying to go for the puck. He came underneath him with the stick. Missed. Down he went, missed, and into the box he went, leading to the game-winning goal by Seth Jarvis.
3: As this is sent in, Ehlers goes diagonal for Aho. They'll go back and forth with it. Aho along the right wing boards. Back up top, it's Gostisbehere. Send it cross shot. Game over!

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1: Golden Knights on the ice for the final time in this regular season. And the San Jose Sharks are looking to get a victory against the Golden Knights team that they have had all kinds of trouble in beating. Scott, the Sharks coming into this game 0-8-2 in their last 10 overall games against this Vegas team in the regular season. And here's a little trivia question I thought I'd bring up right at the top of the show. They have never beaten the Vegas Golden Knights in regulation in this building in the regular season. Never.
2: Wow.
1: All their wins are in overtime or in the shootout.
2: Yeah. Yeah, I like that. You said that yesterday, Dallas, they hadn't had a good record against, and the Sharks are playing really well right now. Maybe it's, it will unjinx them here tonight. And then, the way they played, yesterday, it was unbelievable. Contributions from everybody, power play, you name it. They came out battling back. It was a great effort.
1: There's a common theme, too, because the Sharks have the four C's: consistency, care. Also, they want to be competitive. And they also want to be connected. Those are the four C's of Ryan Warsawski hockey. But there's another word that's creeping in, and it comes when you get all those things together. And that word begins with the letter B, belief. When you're down, you believe that your team is going to come back. They went into that dressing room in the second intermission believing they were going to come back and win, and they found a way to do it.
2: Yeah, and we talked about in that first period details. And they played a good first period, and they have belief in that if they play that consistent, sure, they had some breakdowns, a couple, the bounce on the blue line that led to the breakaway, the last minute goal, but overall the consistency that they showed, I thought they were hunting pucks. They had a great first 5 minutes, and they knew if they stuck to that, they were going to get their breaks and they were going to get their chances, and they executed when they did. Strong on the power play, that was huge. We thought it was going to be a power play situation the other way with Dallas coming in as the third ranked NHL team on the power play, but the Sharks looked solid. They had good entries. They hustled. They competed for pucks. They got it to the front of the net. I thought Wennberg was great in front of the net, crossing in front of the eyes, so important, but they were moving, they were executing, and they found and they willed themselves to a comeback victory.
1: Meanwhile, Vegas was playing yesterday too, and they beat the St. Louis Blues 4-2 at T-Mobile Arena last night. Third straight win for Bruce Cassidy's team. They're 3-0-1 in their last four, and they have scored four goals or more in three straight contests. But they've been struggling a little bit in the win column lately. Last 12 games, they've got four wins, five losses, and three OTs. The thing is, in that span, Jack Eichel was out for seven of them, Shea Theodore was out for 11 of them, and William Karlsson was out for all 12 of them, and he's not even ready to come back from injury yet. So Vegas is a little bit off sorts, so to speak, whereas the Sharks, with six guys on the IR, have just sort of continued. I know that part of that is because Macklin Celebrini is dominating the National Hockey League, and certainly that helps, but also the Sharks' belief system is definitely there to get them through some of these problems.
2: Yeah, no, 100%. You look at Vegas, and you say the struggles, but Eichel, he's that catalyst for them. You watch him. I thought when they won the Cup, you watched him play. I thought he controlled games, and it's not just on the points, but it's on the possession. He eats up a lot of minutes. He has the puck a lot in the stick. He's creating zone time and cycles, so losing him to a lineup, and just like losing a guy like Shea Theodore on the backside, William Karlsson, those are key components of your team. And the Sharks on the flip, I love the contributions they're getting from everybody that's stepping into the lineup, but obviously when you have a star like Celebrini, who can create so many things off when the puck is on his stick, the amount of shots on goal he creates, that's a catalyst for your team.
1: Macklin Celebrini is number 3 in the National Hockey League in scoring with 24 goals and 46 assists, 70 points. There's only 3 players that have 70 points or more right now in the NHL, and the other two are named MacKinnon and McDavid. So he's in very, very good company, as he has been with most of his accomplishments. One other note, too. He's one of only 3 players to have 20 even-strength goals or more, as the other two are MacKinnon and McDavid. He needs 1 point to tie a San Jose Sharks point-streak record held by Erik Karlsson. Macklin has points in 13 straight games. The Sharks' record is 14 straight by EK65 back in that great year that he had in 22-23 when he won the Norris Trophy and scored over 100 points in a San Jose Sharks uniform.

0: Macklin's on his way to 131-point season if he keeps going at this pace, and he has just been laser fast in terms of his decision-making, and he has been so dramatic in the way that he's helped the Sharks win games.
1: 100%. If you look at that as a teenager, if he continues on this pace, there's only one other guy that's done that in his teens, scored that many points, and that's Wayne Gretzky. So if you look at a guy like him, the competitive nature, the 200-foot game that he constantly gets talked about, you know, stripping pucks from behind, turning that into offense, and I love the way he's always attacking the middle of the ice, attacking with his ice. He can make something out of nothing, and he shows that time and time again. And, you know, he's, like I said, he's just a catalyst for this offense here in San Jose.
0: Last night, or yesterday afternoon, against the Dallas Stars, the Sharks fell down by 2 goals twice in the game. They were down 2-0 early in the contest, came back and tied it up 2-2. Adam Gaudette was involved in also another game-tying goal later after Mikko Rantanen, the best player on the Dallas Stars, scored this goal to make it 4-3 Dallas.
2: Big hit by Rantanen in the corner against those Stopchucks. Sharks can't clear, and Lundqvist the shot saved. Rebound, poked at, score! Rantanen batted that one down out of the air. We'll see if it counts. It should, and that would make the score 4-2 Dallas, and that's just tremendous hand-eye coordination by one of the best players in the NHL.
0: But the Sharks would come back, and it would be Adam Gaudette that scored a pretty big goal.
2: Dickinson fights for it. Now trailing the play, Gaudette provided the support. He shoots. It's deflected wide. Rebound, Graf is there. Sends it back. Sam Dickinson stops it. He shoots a tip. Score! Adam Gaudette chips the Sam Dickinson shot with 4:59 to play in the third, and the Sharks, on the strength of Gaudette's play, tie it 4-4.
0: What a moment for Adam Gaudette, and then, of course, it came into overtime, and the San Jose Sharks got the win. Tyler Toffoli, his second goal of the game.
2: Celebrini on the attack across the line, whips it rink wide to the right side. Toffoli back to Wennberg now on the point. Leads it right side to Eklund. He's up on the blue line. Eklund moving to his left, drifting it off to his right. There's Celebrini, top of the right circle, stick handling, shooting, save made. There's a rebound in front, poked at. It pops back to Toffoli. He shoots it, save. Rebound not cleared out, Celebrini feeds it over to Eklund. Now to Toffoli, blast it. He scores! Tyler Toffoli in overtime. And the San Jose Sharks have defeated the Dallas Stars 5-4. Continue at SAP Center, and the fans love it.
0: And the players loved it too. How about that celebration at the end of the game? It was the release of so much emotion, so much intensity, so much joy, and sharing it with the 17,435 set-out crowd that was in the building.
1: Yeah, there was a buzz. You know, in the post-game, you know, interview, it was amazing, and everything, the buzz in that room, I can't say enough. And, you know, a lot of names got thrown around there, Celebrini, Toffoli, Eklund on that, but Wennberg in front of the net. You know, if he's not crossing in front of the eyes of the goaltender, I love what he does in front of the net. He does so much for this team that, you know, a lot of people won't see. And he crossed in front of the eyes there twice on two shots from Toffoli. Either one of them could have gone in net. And that really just, you know, made that play happen.
0: Also, the game could have ended before that, but there were a couple of breakaways late in the third period, one for each team, one of them for Pavel Regenda, another net front guy that's provided a lot of value.
2: Taken back by Duchesne. Now he goes to Rantanen. Rantanen moving in, throws to the slot, knocked away. Nice defensive play by Wennberg. And here comes Regenda up the right side for the Sharks. He's powering his way toward the slot. He shoots, and a save by Smith. Oh no, it's going to be a breakaway the other way for Johnston. He moves in, and a great save by Nedeljkovic. Just got a little piece of it, knocked it wide.
0: You think that save felt pretty good for Alex Nedeljkovic after turning over the puck in the previous game against Vegas and giving up one that he probably didn't like to Justin Ritzkovian to start the game? I think it felt awfully good, and the coaching staff, in fact, inside the dressing room after the game, gave him as much kudos as anybody else. It seems like all is going well for San Jose Sharks hockey at this point. But the bottom line is they've got to up it again as Vegas comes into this game 20-11-12, 52 points in first in the Pacific Division and fourth in the West. The Vegas Golden Knights are 1 point ahead of Edmonton and only 3 points ahead of the San Jose Sharks, who find themselves in third place in the Pacific and sixth in the West with a 23-18-3 overall record and 49 points on the year. There's something else too, Scott. They're developing a very strong home ice advantage again. They're 13-8-3 here at SAP Center, and the fans and the energy and the team's play are back.
1: 100%. The buzz in the building, you know, fans' tickets are hard to come by, and they're coming just to watch some exciting hockey. And the Sharks, you know, you talk about that, to come from behind, the belief that they're showing, and the fans are feeding off of that. They know they're never out of a game, and this is going to be a big test against a big, strong team. Big, strong forwards. This is a team that can really control the puck 5-on-5, and the Sharks are going to have another test for themselves tonight.
0: The lineup will be slightly different when we come back. The Sharks roster report will come your way right after this on the San Jose Sharks Audio Network.
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0: Time now for the roster report from Kaiser Permanente. Official team positions of the San Jose Sharks. Get care like a pro with Kaiser Permanente. Well, the San Jose Sharks aren't going to change too much, but there is one significant change, and that is that Michael Mesa is going to be into the lineup for the Sharks. I make that two changes, really, because John Klingberg also, as planned, is returning to the lineup on defense. So what does that mean? That means Nick Leddy is going to sit it out, and it also means that Ryan Reeves is going to not be playing tonight against his former Vegas mates. And so with that situation, you've got Michael Mesa playing with Colin Graf and Jeff Skinner on that so-called Sharks third line. And Adam Gaudette, who had those two big goals, a good big plays, one assist, one goal last night or yesterday against Dallas, will be relegated to the fourth line on the right wing with Zach Ostapchuk and Barkley Goodrow. And I don't think that that fourth line had their best game last game anyway, so perhaps a little change needed.
1: Yeah, you know, add a little bit of skill and speed. Gaudette, he's playing really well. He can control the puck, get a little bit more speed on that line and see what they can do.
0: Meanwhile, for the Vegas Golden Knights, who beat St. Louis 4-2 yesterday, the only major change they're going to make is in goal, and that's because Carl Lindbom, who got his first and only NHL win so far against the Sharks earlier this season, will get the start. Akira Schmid was the goaltender of record yesterday for Vegas, and they've got two goaltender injuries. Aiden Hill has been on the IR for much of the season, and now Carter Hart just re-signed and reactivated by this team, ended up getting a lower body injury, and the status of both those players is week to week. Alexander Holtz is going to get into action. He has sat out four of the last five games for Bruce Cassidy's team. However, Brett Howden apparently tweaked something yesterday against St. Louis. We didn't see him on the ice at all here for warm-up, so it looks like Alexander Holtz is going to slide in on that Tomas Hertl line. He's a skilled player, very good friends with William Eklund of the Sharks, as they're part of the same Djurgården organization in Sweden, and he will provide some value there in terms of skill and elan on the surface. So that's really the only major change. Still, it's a different lineup than the last time the Sharks played this team, because Shea Theodore is in, and he makes a major difference to the club.
1: Yeah, he can really control the pace of the game back there. A big, strong guy, good stick, he can skate. And like I said, when you have a defenseman like that, just like, you know, Heiskanen with Dallas, he's going to eat up a lot of minutes. He's going to be tight defensively, and the Sharks are going to have to do a number on him, make sure they're finishing checks, dumping the pucks into good areas, and making sure when he's jumping in on the attack, they're on top of him.
0: I didn't talk to Coach Ryan Warsawski about this, but I think it's really interesting that he's playing Yaroslav Askarov today for the same reason, in part, although he's not talking about it, for the reason why he played Nedeljkovic yesterday. Reason why? Well, it's because both those guys wanted some redemption against that other team. In Nedeljkovic's case, he turned over the puck on the opening night, and the Sharks were in a bad situation. Actually, it was the second meeting of the season. Justin Ritzkovian picked up the goal in that situation, and it turned out to be the game winner. And he came up with that big save late on Wyatt Johnston and got the victory in overtime when Tyler Toffoli came through. So same situation today for Askarov, because Askarov making 23 saves in a 4-3 overtime win in his most recent appearance in L.A. on Wednesday is tied for the eighth position in the NHL with 16 wins. But the last time he played against Vegas was his only time, and he only lasted a little bit. He gave up four goals on 16 shots, and he had yet.
1: You know, and obviously you want to get a goaltender back into a game, and he's a young guy. He's going to have his ups and downs as well, but he plays so strong that, you know, when he comes into the game and he's going to be ready against the Vegas Knights team here, so strong 5-on-5, you know, he's getting competitive nature on the back-to-back. He's going to come out and want to put together a strong game here for the Sharks.
0: Well, that he will, and we have more coming up here as we will talk to Michael Mesa as he gets back into action. 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
0: Well, Michael Mesa is back, and you can hear the reaction of the crowd in the background as News has just come aboard about the San Francisco 49er playoff victory against the Philadelphia Eagles. So everybody's happy in the Bay Area now.
1: Yeah, everybody's happy. You can be happier in a few hours here, and the Sharks come out with a big win. But, man, these NFL games have been fantastic as well. The Bears' comeback win yesterday against the Packers. I got a couple buddies back home not too happy with that.
0: Gary Suter, former San Jose Shark, is probably really, really bummed out.
1: Yeah,
0: he's a season ticket holder there.
1: Yeah, I laid off the text message in the first day. I didn't want him to bite my head off. So,
0: well, here with the Sharks, you're really happy because, number one, they've won three games in a row. Number two, they've got Michael Mesa back from the World Juniors, better for the experience, and ready to resume his professional career. Mesa's had his ups and his downs this year, primarily because of the fact that he got injured, and that kept him out for an extended period. But we're also coming to realize that, you know, not every 18 or 19-year-old does what Macklin Celebrini does, and you have to have a more realistic expectation.
1: 100%. It's really hard to come in here and make a strong impact in games, let alone every game. You know, it's unbelievable what Mac's doing. And Misa's learning. He's had moments where I really like his game. But it's so important to learn the fine details of the game. And, you know, the compete in the corners, the winning, the details and the face-offs and the battles. But I thought he's had some strong games. Look for a good one here tonight.
0: Well, he's pretty excited to get back into this atmosphere with the Sharks going in the midst of this three-game winning streak.
4: Yeah, I mean, it kind of happens so quick, so it kind of changes your mood, just gets you excited again to, you know, come back to a team like this. So it's been great.
0: Mesa gave us an idea of what it was like to play in the World Juniors and about how he performed.
4: Yeah, I mean, I thought I'd as I, you know, got going, obviously I think played better as the games came. I just overall, obviously, little tough side that we lost in the semis there, but, you know, proud of the way the group responded and, you know, able to bring home bronze is still something for our country, and, you know, we're proud of that.
0: Scored two goals in the seven games, and it was a pretty intense schedule. Seven games in 11 days for Michael Mesa, and he talked about that.
4: Yeah, I mean, it was definitely, yeah, change of pace, just getting back up to that pace again, and, you know, it was good, though. You know, I thought we had the group to do it, and obviously a couple tough bounces didn't fall our way, and yeah, is what it is.
0: What was it like in terms of playing against the Team Canada, or playing with the Team Canada players against all of the top juniors, and how did that differ from what he experienced in the NHL?
4: I think the best way to deal with something kind of, you know, unfortunate like that is to flush it and just move on. I mean, you gotta trust the process, and you gotta, you know, you play hockey because you love it. You can't let a moment like that define you. So happy to be back here now.
0: You have to understand the pressure that was on Team Canada to win the gold medal. They didn't win the gold medal, but they got the bronze, which is, I guess, a consolation prize from a Canadian's point of view. Still, you know, Scott Hannon, that when you represent your country and you bring home a medal, you better be proud of it.
1: Yeah, no, 100%. And it's tough growing up in there. You know, there's high expectations, and every time you don the Canadian sweater and from the fans, from your own self, and it just shows you how far, you know, the rest of the world's come, and how every game in those types of tournaments, you know, you can win or lose on a moment, on a break, and it's tough that they lost, but they can take their learns from it, and they get, you know, they get the bronze.
0: Well, here we're at SAP Center at San Jose, and Michael Mesa will be centering that line combination of Colin Graf and Jeff Skinner today. So he's got a relatively young player in Graf and a grizzled veteran in Skinner to work with in this game against the Vegas Golden Knights. We'll come back with more and get the keys to the game next on the San Jose Sharks Audio Network.
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0: Sharks and Vegas Golden Knights for the fourth and final time in this season. The Sharks are trying to end a 10-game winless streak overall in the series and a 5-game winless streak at home. But San Jose has never beaten the Vegas Golden Knights in regulation in this building, and they would like to start that right now. Let us get to the keys to the game, presented by Toyota, proud sponsor of the San Jose Sharks. Toyota, let's go places. With the keys, here's Scott Hannon.
1: Well, the first Toyota key is strong 5-on-5 play. Vegas is a top team 5-on-5. They have big, strong forwards who can hold on to the puck. The Sharks will need to be detailed. Two, the second key, power play. As strong as they are, even strength, they have struggled at times on the PK, Vegas. The Sharks' PP is coming off a 4-goal game. They need to stay hot here. And the third Toyota key is details. The Sharks gave too many chances at key times yesterday, giving two last-minute period goals against Dallas. They can't do that again. They can't afford to do that again against the Vegas team here.
0: Well, no, this Vegas team will make you pay in spades if you do that. Not only will they score a goal like that, then they'll basically bang you into submission, and that's one of the issues with this Vegas team. They've got a very big defense that's relatively mobile for their size, and then they've got Shea Theodore back there, too, that can make plays. And so with Jack Eichel in the lineup, with Tomas Hertl, the former Shark here, they're deep up the middle, too.
1: Yeah, 100%. They're big, they're strong, you know, they control the puck well, the middle of the ice well. The Sharks are going to have their work cut out for them. They're going to have to get pucks to the net. They're going to have to work hard and compete to win some of those pucks and then, you know, hopefully come out on top.
0: Those are the keys presented by Toyota, proud sponsor of the San Jose Sharks. Toyota, let's go places. We've got the coach coming up next on the Sharks Audio Network.
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0: Back-to-back action at SAP Center at San Jose. I'm Dan Rusinowski, along with Sharks head coach Ryan Warsofsky. Ryan, it's the Vegas Golden Knights tonight. It doesn't get any easier ever, does it?
5: It doesn't, and that's just the way our schedule is right now, and everyone has their challenges, and this is a challenge for us tonight.
0: You know, everybody's talking about these four sets of back-to-backs. You got days off between. I remember we used to do 26 weeks of three games and three nights in the American Hockey League. It kind of rings back some memories of that, but it's still easier.
5: Yeah, it has that feel in a sense, you know, especially with the afternoon ones. Brings me back to when I was in the ECHL and you'd play three and threes in the American League, three and threes. So, you know, I think it's, you know, we're excited to get right back on it. I know it was an emotional win, so we got to make sure our brains are into this thing and our legs are into it. This is a team that can skate and get up the ice and go vertical quickly. So it should be a fun one again today.
0: You've got the four C's that you want to be the foundation of your team. You want to be, you want to care, you want to be connected, you want to compete, and you know, you want to also be consistent. But there's another word too, and that word is belief. That belief doesn't come from necessarily just blind faith. It comes from all of the work that you're putting in. Tell us about the word belief and what it means to you.
5: Yeah, I think when you put in the work, when you play for one another, when you accept the role you're in, you check your ego at the door, and you do the little things to help you win hockey games. Belief comes from doing those things and feeling those feelings and, you know, consistently doing it. It's not just a one-time thing. It's not just once every week. We're seeing real belief with our group right now of the expectation to win every night, and that's our goal. And we felt that going into the third period. Just had that feeling that we were going to find a way to win that hockey game, and that's what really good teams do. So, you know, I'm proud of the group for showing that type of character and have really bought into the way we need to play. Is it a perfect picture right now? No, but we've definitely have made some big strides here, you'd say, over the last month. And, you know, obviously we got some good energy in the room right now. We want to keep that energy going right now.
0: We certainly saw it in the way they celebrated the win with the fans, cheering them on too. Sellout crowd. It just really felt good yesterday. But also, what about the fact that you guys have managed to do this in spite of the fact you've had six guys on the IR? In the past, you might not have felt confident to do that.
5: Yeah, I think it goes down to the depth of organization and the guys that, one, we've brought up, and the Regenders and the Chernyshovs have really stepped into some prominent roles and played some really good hockey for us. And I think that's big. It's the next man up mentality. We don't feel bad for ourselves. We want to play for our teammates that are injured, from DeLandry to Muck to Smitty to Kurashev, that are guys that have been out that I think we miss them, but we want to, you know, support them and we want to play for them. And I think that's when you have something going that's really special right now, and you can feel it going through these walls. And again, I think there's a lot of hockey to be played. There's a long way to go, and you could be a hero one day and a villain the next, and we want to just keep playing the right way and making our fans proud and making each other really proud for the way we play.
0: Well, let's face it, we're all a little bit spoiled with guys like Will Smith and Macklin Celebrini coming into the National Hockey League and really excelling, especially Macklin. Michael Misa gets into the game tonight. Just give us an idea about how important it is for him to be in this atmosphere right now and why that's really good for his career.
5: Yeah, it's a great part of his development, and he's going to be a really special player in this league. And it's been a unique year with, you know, some seven games and then injured and then going to World Juniors and Team Canada, you know, not playing for a gold medal, and the letdown from really the country, and it can affect you and as an individual. So we want to just free him up and let him play and compete, and there'll be some mistakes, but play through the mistakes, get to his strengths, play with pace. This is going to be a lot faster than the bronze medal game. So we're excited to have him back and get his development going.
0: Also, the fact that he has good work habits really helps this, doesn't it?
5: Yeah, he's a smart individual. His hockey sense is elite. He can make reads with and without the puck. And I think if we put some pace to it, that's when it becomes really dangerous, and that's where his skill set comes out. So we'll take it one shift at a time with him and get him back into the fold here.
0: Vegas really gave it to you last time you played them, and obviously they're a tough team to play against, big and strong on defense. They're really good on the rush, and they didn't even have everybody in the lineup. Now they're getting guys back. You've got Eichel back. You've got Theodore back, and you got Stone, who's on a big big flyer with the goals in seven straight games. What about the challenge today?
5: Yeah, just the way they play gives us a real challenge as far as how detailed they are with through the middle of the ice. With the puck, they get vertical. They play with speed and pace through the middle of the ice. They try to bait you to the outside. And then in their own end, they're one of the most stingiest defensive teams in the league as far as giving up chances and getting to the inside. So well coached. You know, they got some stars on that team that we have to be aware of. And the flip side of it, we're coming off playing a really good hockey game. And if we can get to our game, we should be able to put them on their heels.
0: We look forward to seeing that. Best of luck today.
5: Thanks, Dan.
0: And that's it for our Coach's Chalkboard show today. Stand by for the Sharks and the Vegas Golden Knights. Coming up next on the San Jose Sharks Audio.

0: Celebrini moving in, shooting it. He scores! Eklund gets the game winner in overtime. Throws it in front. Palat the drive. 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Tries to center to Foley. It's off the stick. Foley shoots. He scores!
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2: 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Wearing the teal home sweater in gold to our left is the right-handed catching Yaroslav Askarov, looking for his 17th win of the year. On defense, back in the lineup for the Sharks, John Klingberg, joined by youngster Sam Dickinson. And up front, it'll be a combination for San Jose of Macklin Celebrini at center, along with Igor Chernyshov on the right and William Eklund on the left.
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2: 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The linesmen are Libor Sukhanik and Bevan Mills. As we get underway and the Sharks dump one all the way down the ice, icing is the call against San Jose. Let's pause 10 seconds for station identification on the San Jose Sharks Audio Network.
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2: Just great to have you with us here from SAP Center at San Jose. I'm Dan Rusinowski along with Scott Hannon. The Sharks coming off another dramatic victory yesterday here at the Tank. That one against the Dallas Stars, coming back from 2-2 goal deficits and winning in overtime at a goal by Tyler Toffoli. Right now, Macklin Celebrini in the opening minute of the first wins the draw in his own zone. Good to see John Klingberg back in action after sitting out the last four games with an injury. And he's able to chip it up the ice all the way to the Vegas line. And that's where the Golden Knights take over. Ivan Barbashev, who always seems to be a factor against San Jose, tips one into the Sharks zone. Left wing sideboards put it off the skate of the official Samuels-Thomas. Back on the point, though, kept in by Hannafin. Now to Barbashev, far side. Up to the right point. Whitecloud, cross ice, sent down in deep, but it is not going to go into the net, not going to go anywhere. And so we have a stoppage of play as it was dumped on goal, and Askarov able to knock it aside.
3: Yeah, and there the Sharks again. Big, strong lineup here for Vegas, and they can control as long as the Sharks can keep them outside. But they make a good, strong 5-on-5 play in the zone, and the Sharks are going to have to be good.
2: Ninth consecutive overtime game decision that the Sharks got a victory at. That's an amazing total so far this season for the San Jose Sharks from yesterday. And if they get another one, it'll be 10. Right now, off the faceoff, Alexander Holtz guns one on net. It'll be a save by Askarov's blocker board. And the rebound behind the net. That's not the best of passes by Orlov. Kolesar bats one down. Holtz trying to work it free, but he's checked by Michael Misa, who gets back into NHL action for his eighth career game. Couldn't clear it, though. In front of the net. Chance for Vegas. Hurdle lost it, getting it back. Cleared out there by Jeff Skinner. But the Vegas Golden Knights' Jeremy Lauzon intercepts and shoots one into the Sharks' zone. San Jose is able to clear it all the way down. No icing on the play. 18:45 to go in a scoreless first. The shots are 2-0 in favor of Vegas. Golden Knights trying to move it out of the zone. They do. Tomas Hertl, former Shark, smoothly skates to center. Across the line, backhand pass on the left. Riley Smith moving in, shooting it. I don't know how that didn't even hit the net, but it went wide off the end board. And the Sharks pick it back up. A drop pass there by Iorio. Moving in. Wenberg cuts behind the net. Centering feed. And unfortunately, Toffoli couldn't get a stick on that. He was really positioned well at the edge of the crease. Vegas back the other way. 2-on-1 developing. But a good play there by the Sharks to tip it aside. San Jose stopped that on the cross ice feed. And they clear it all the way down. That's an icing they'll take.
3: Yeah, and that's a strong play by Ferraro. As he kind of faked that he was going to come over strong on the shooter there. And he just fades off. And he's able to get a stick on it. That was an excellent play on the 2-on-1.
2: And so, 18:09 remains in a scoreless first period. The ice tilted in the direction of Yaroslav Askarov so far. Fourth and final meeting of the regular season series between the Sharks and Vegas. And the Golden Knights have won 4-3 in overtime here on October the 9th, opening night. They won 4-3 in Vegas on November 29th. And then the game right before Christmas an absolute disaster for the Sharks as they lose by the score of 7-2 on December the 23rd. San Jose wants to get one back here to get back on the winning track as they are winless in their last 10 meetings in the regular season with Vegas. Nothing to score here. Pavel Dorofeev throws it away. Tip back to center ice there by the Sharks' John Klingberg. Turning into the puck at the blue line in the left wing is Regenda, and he just slides it in. Sharks making the change now as they're putting out a combination in front. Here's Gaudette stealing it. He had a chance, but he put it on his backhand. Then he ran out of real estate, so he didn't have an angle to shoot. But now he backchecks ferociously along with Klingberg to get it back. In the neutral zone, Ostapchuk on with Goodrow and with Gaudette. No Ryan Reeves in the game today. San Jose trying to keep it in play. They can't do it. Ostapchuk back skating with Gaudette. And Gaudette's got his legs today. He's getting back very quickly.
3: Yeah, jumping in on the forecheck as well, which the Sharks are going to need here to be able to jump in quickly and create some turnovers in the offensive zone.
2: 17-10 to go in this scoreless first. Vegas shoots one down. Could be icing. It is as it crosses the Sharks' goal line. And Yaroslav Askarov neatly plays that carom and slides it in the direction of the linesman to take it all the way back. And so we have the faceoff coming up deep inside the Vegas end. Looks like they're going to drop it to the right side at goaltender Carl Lindbaum, who picked up his very first NHL victory against the San Jose Sharks a little earlier this season. That was the game that was played here at SAP Center in November. And it was a victory for Lindbaum. It's off the faceoff. Chance there, but it was stopped. Rebound picked back up and knocked aside. Nothing to score. Eklund knocked down there by Hanifin. That's going to be a penalty against Vegas. And the touch made by Whitecloud. And pretty obvious call for tripping as Hannon had scooted away from Hanifin there. And so Eklund did the job there to draw that penalty.
3: Yeah, nice little face-off playoff there. Just a quick roll when you have the right guy on that left dot there. Chernyshev just comes over, picks that puck up, and he ripped that shot. It went up off the crossbar. It came bounced back out. Eklund quick to jump on it, and then Hanifin just got his stick caught up in Eklund's feet, who's so strong on those pucks. So a good early chance here for the Sharks on the power play.
2: Face-off to the right side of goaltender Carl Lindbaum. It'll be Wennberg taking the draw against Jack Eichel. I think that might be the first time I actually said Jack Eichel's name since we started the play. But Wennberg thrown out, so Celebrini will step in, and Eichel wins the draw. Loose to the right side of the Vegas goal in the corner. Pocked out to the slot, but unfortunately, Wennberg just missed the puck. And so Orlov's going to have to skate to his own zone to get it. Sharks power plays are brought to you by our friends at Power Business Technology. Copiers and printers for your office needs. San Jose scored 4 power play goals last game. First time that they did that this season. The first time, in fact, in several years. But back the other way comes Mark Stone, the red-hot Vegas captain. Quick shot, moving down, shorthanded. Gets deflected by the defense over the glass and out of action. How about this one, though? Mark Stone has goals in 7 straight games. That's an amazing run.
3: Very impressive. I mean, he looks like he's skating pretty well this year. I think he's had some bad injuries these last few years, and a lot of talk about always getting ready for the playoffs, but he's a big, strong guy with a great stick.
2: And he's a good leader, too, and that's a big part of why Vegas has been successful. Off the faceoff, Sharks move it out. Uh-oh, Celebrini lost it, but he recovers it. Scoots behind his own net. Watched there by Marner. Tosses to the right to Toffoli, and the Sharks are out of the zone. Tyler Toffoli dropped it back to Eklund, who strides up the middle, across the line, stick handles to his right, gets on the defense, trying to move to the slot. That's a really good defensive play by Shea Theodore to knock it aside. Vegas can't clear. Sharks keep it in on the power play. Celebrini over to the near side, Eklund. Eklund back to Celebrini. He stick handles into the right circle, down low to Eklund to the slot, Toffoli. Back now to Eklund, back now to Celebrini. And now he throws it down low to Eklund again. Back to Celebrini near side. Sharks playing with a lot of confidence on this power play as Celebrini slaps it toward the net. That hit a body. Looked like Caden Korzak blocked that with his skate, and it's cleared all the way down by Vegas' penalty killers.
3: Wow, that takes some guts to be able to lay down 10 feet away from those shots from Macklin Celebrini, and big block there for the Vegas Knights.
2: 30 seconds to go in the Sharks' power play. Second unit steps on, and here's Chernyshov moving in. Cutting behind the net, feeds it over Regenda at left corner, back to the point, Klingberg, near side feed, here's Skinner, shooting it toward the net, that didn't miss by much. It went wide, bounced back toward the point, held in, 14 seconds on the power play. Skinner tries to make the play to the slot, batted down, Chernyshov reached for it, couldn't get it, and a nice little play there by Colton Sissons to clear it back down. So that's basically it for the penalty. But that's a second unit, again, with limited time, making a chance for themselves.
3: Yeah, no, again, it's sometimes it's just some hard work to get the puck up top, get some shots.
2: Here comes Adam Gaudette, moving from left to right. Back in, gets the one-handed backhand tap toward the goal. Stick save made by Lindbaum. And Vegas clears it out quickly with Eichel on the case. Across the line, little drop, knocked away by Gaudette, but as he turned, he lost it. Now the puck is put in the air, and it went off of the stick of a defender in front and was kind of wafting in the air dangerously toward the net, but it ended up going wide, and the Sharks will pick it back up and push it out. Barkley Goodrow, neutral zone. He knows he's ahead of the red line, so he chips it all the way down. And now the Sharks can get the line changed and put out some fresh skaters. They put out the Wenberg line with Toffoli and Regenda. Back on defense, it's a combination of Liljegren alongside Ferraro. Loose puck in the left corner of the Sharks zone. Vegas working it free. Sissons walking to the high slot, trying the shot. Good block by Ferraro. Mario's just been all over the puck in terms of blocking shots, getting in the way all season long. And now we have a whistle and a stoppage inside the Sharks zone.
3: Yeah, you always know number 38 is going to lay and put the body down. He had the big block at the end of the game yesterday, and there, right there, he just gets out in front of those pucks.
2: Break in the action. No score. First period. 6:10 gone by here at SAP Center at San Jose. Back in a moment on the San Jose Sharks Audio Network. We're back to action. Sharks nothing, Vegas nothing. First period action at SAP Center as Skinner does some nifty stick work with Michael Misa. And Misa getting the pass, but it goes glancing off his stick. And so no play there in the offensive zone. Misa and Skinner skated for it, but it was checked aside by Zach Whitecloud, the defenseman for Vegas. He throws to his D partner, Hannafin, who skates out to the red line, and he dumps it in into the Sharks zone. In no goal to our left is Askarov. Vegas setting up. There's Hannafin on the point, shooting it toward the goal. Hit a body in front. Who else but Mario Ferraro? Knocked that one down. But the Sharks can't clear. Whitecloud keeps it in. He shoots with a man in front to Orfiev. Wide open net. And somehow it didn't go into the goal. Kept in, though, by Vegas. On the point, Hannafin, the shot. Save Askarov. And the puck is out of play. How did that not go in?
3: Wow, that was a great leg stretch and a good, you know, couple guys attacking back down. But Dorofeev just gets wide open in front of the net. Zach Whitecloud, so just some lost coverage in front there. I think Misa sort of floated off of his guy there, all alone in front.
2: Well, I'm sure when he goes back to the bench, he'll get a chat with the Sharks coaching staff about that very topic. As right now, we've got a faceoff coming up to the left side of goaltender Yaroslav Askarov. And the score, nothing-nothing. Faceoff be dropped in a moment. Vegas has it. Lozon on the point. Skates down the wing. Throws it toward the net. Celebrini tips it aside. It's played in front. Great save. Rebound. Score. That's Jack Eichel getting his own rebound and powering it through Askarov, who made the first save. But Eichel makes it 1-0 Vegas.
3: You said you hadn't said Eichel's name in the first few shifts, but he's such a strength for this team. Down low in the zone, they had a lot of possession time earlier on the save where Dorofeev was left all alone, and then on the ensuing faceoff, really, they just maintained the pressure, and eventually, Eichel finds himself in front, gets a couple whacks at the puck and his strength, and he's able to put it behind Askarov.
2: Unfortunate for the Sharks in that situation, as Jack Eichel gets credit for the goal for the Vegas Golden Knights. And for him, that is goal number 15 on the season. He's definitely one of the best players in the entire National Hockey League. He's missed a few games with some injuries. In fact, he missed a total of 7 games, but he's still tied for 20th in the NHL in scoring. And now 6 games since his return, he's got 6 points. Off the faceoff, here comes the Shark attack in. Celebrini out there against Lozon one-on-one in front of the net, but couldn't get the play through. And Lozon skates right to left for Vegas up to the Sharks' line. He gains the zone. He moves in with speed. He cuts back deep behind the Sharks' net. He's a defenseman. He's in the right wing corner. Checked all the way over there by Klingberg. And now work free by Holtz. Holtz got it back to the right point, and it was dumped in deep there by Lozon. Little weird carom off the corner boards. Askarov turned it aside. And now it'll be Celebrini that picks it back up and throws it forward. Up to the Vegas line. Taken back. Shot 6-2 in favor of Vegas. They lead this game 1-0. Sam Dickinson back in his own zone with Klingberg. Slides it up the right boards. Chernyshov pushes ahead, and here comes Celebrini. Right to backhand it ahead. Went off a stick. Recovered by Eklund down the right. Cross the line. Looks for Celebrini in front. That's a good back check by Braden Bowman to get Celebrini's stick lifted and knocks the puck away. They battle for it. Bowman wins that far side of the ice. And here come the Golden Knights on the attack up the left wing side. Korzak to center, shoots one in. Left, right side of goaltender Yaroslav Askarov. Worked free by now Adam Gaudette. And he pokes it forward, trying to get it forward there to Ostapchuk. But it was knocked aside. And the D combination of Korzak and Hutton recovers for Vegas. Flipped in by Dorofeev. He had that great chance earlier. Another weird bounce off the stanchion behind the goal line. Popped right out in front, but the Sharks' defense knocked it aside. Now Marner gives it away. Up the left side comes Ostapchuk. Makes the move on Marner. Crosses the line. Puts on the brakes. And then rims it around over to the right side. And that's where Gaudette will go one-on-one against White Cloud. Looks like White Cloud got the best of that. Sharks recover it. And now it's a line change for the Sharks. Misa giving chase for it now in the offensive zone. It was knocked back the other way, and Colin Grapp will tap it back to the D, and the Sharks get started again. Misa left wing side shoots it forward. Grapp takes it off the defense, moves it on the left side, feeds to the slot. Skinner stops it, throws it toward the goal. Shot now taken, score! Nice job there by the Sharks, firing it toward the net. And the San Jose Sharks have tied this game 1-1. A really nice job by Colin Graff to feed that from the left wing side, a right-handed shot toward the net, and the Sharks have evened the score.
3: Yeah, this was just a great effort play there. Somewhat of a broken play, sort of gets popped to the middle there, Skinner, as it goes off of a pad, and then it throws back out in front. Graff just kind of cycles back through the high slot, finds the bouncing puck, and then he just rips it right away. And this is something that, you know, again, the goaltender can't see as Misa was parked in front of the net. Great release there by Graff.
2: Goal number 12 for Colin Graff this season. And again, just letting the puck go. He had both of his line mates in front of the net. Both Misa and Skinner were there. Give Jeff Skinner credit for an energetic shift there.
3: Yeah, no, again, they were just hunting pucks. Were able to get that puck to the middle. A little bit of broken play, bouncing puck, and then afterwards Graff found it on his stick. He didn't even think twice, hitting the shot.
2: Michael Misa is going to get an assist as well, along with Jeff Skinner on that goal by Colin Graff. And so for Michael Misa, that'll be his second career assist, make his third a career assist. Is now the puck
3: tripping
2: penalty coming
3: Liljegren
2: up here. Oh no, Liljegren's getting the penalty call for tripping. And so that call going against the Sharks defenseman. That was on just a simple thump in the offensive.
3: Yeah, Eichel kind of was able to pick up the puck, a little bit of a bounce there, and then he just hauled the feet out from under him.
2: So now the call coming at 9:54. First power play stepping on for Vegas. Golden Knights 0-for-1 yesterday against St. Louis, while the Sharks went 4-for-6 against Dallas. That was an amazing period of power plays. The Sharks actually have 9 power play goals scored in their last 5 games. It's one of the best runs they've ever had. Vegas setting up on the man advantage. Marner playing the point, flipping it far side. Intended for Dorofeev, knocked away. Ferraro couldn't clear. Hurdle intercepted. Back to the point. Quick shot by Marner. Stick save made by Askarov. Rebound. Left wing corner. Worked free by the Sharks. Wenberg couldn't get it. Kept in by Marner on the point to Eichel near side. Eichel holding onto it. Slides it back to Marner. Gets a return feed. Shoots. Save made. Rebound. It's there. And the shot by Dorofeev. Nice push to the left side of the goal there from the right by Askarov to make the save and not allow a single rebound.
3: Yeah, so dangerous again. The five forward lineup here for Vegas. Mitch Marner up on top. Some quick puck movement back with Eichel, and he just unleashes this, and it's hard to keep that save or that rebound under control. Kicks out right to Dorofeev, and he had to double clutch it a little bit to get that puck, but right back, and Askarov able to swallow the rebound.
2: Now, Mitchell Marner always a danger against the Sharks. 19 career games, 10 goals, 17 assists against San Jose since he got to the National Hockey League. Off the draw now, cleared back out by the Sharks. Minute 17 to go on that Liljegren penalty, off for tripping at 9:54. 1-1 the score. Vegas, Eichel leading the way in. Under pressure from Goodrow, he just swept it through him. Got it back from Dorofeev as he gets set up in the offensive zone. Eichel on the left boards, goes into the corner. He stick handles, surveying the scene. Feeds side of the goal, tipped in front, score! Hurdle tipped the pass over to the right, and Dorofeev finishes it off. That's a power play goal for Vegas. They lead 2-1.
3: Wow, that was a thing. That was pretty there. They thought the puck was going to go. Eichel just pops that down and quick two touches. Stone right to Hurdle in front, right to Dorofeev. Back door, a set little play there as they just bump, bump, bump backside. Dorofeev puts that right under the bar. No chance for Askarov.
2: Boy, that was really a pretty goal. And again, Askarov totally left to the wolves on that play. Eichel's so patient with the puck. I mean, Stone got his pass and fed it in front and Hurdle tipped it over to the right.
3: You just saw how they roll there. Stone starts on one side, creeps behind the net for that pop play. It's, you know, a set play where they're just working that. The higher Eichel gets, he's able to come onto that strong side. Hurdle right in front. It's just a quick tip up over the stick of Ferraro and then right back door to Dorofeev.
2: Goal number 17 on the season for Pavel Dorofeev. This one on the power play. And so it's 2-1 Vegas. And that quiets the crowd a little bit here at the tank. Sunday afternoon hockey here at SAP Center at San Jose. Hope you're enjoying it. Right now the puck dumped forward off the right wing boards and hit somebody on the Sharks bench. And so we get a stoppage of play. Breaking the action, 2-1 Vegas on the San Jose Sharks audio network. Action continues here at SAP Center at San Jose. I'm Dan Rusinowski along with Scott Hannon. Vegas leads 2-1. The power play goal by Dorofeev, his 17th of the season from Hurdle and Stone. And if you could award three assists, you'd give one to Eichel, too, for the patience he had on that play.
3: Yeah, just, to, you know, obviously they work on the power play so much. That's a quick little set play, but great set of hands on all four players.
2: Right now, back to action on the ice. Sharks down by a goal in this Vegas game. They feed it off the left boards. Klingberg flinged it into the offensive zone, but Vegas back to get it there. And they send a long pass down the ice. This will be icing against the Golden Knights. Give your young goalie the ultimate Sharks experience. Goldies ages 8 to 14 will not want to miss our Goalie Fantasy Camp on February 23rd at Sharks Ice San Jose. Train on the ice with Sharks goalie coaches and special guests from the team. Spots are limited. 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
3: Gotta love that. Get the goalies. We need more goalies in a hockey and Northern California, probably everywhere.
2: Hey, remember, if you're a goalie, you can always play for free. Because they need goalies.
3: That's right.
2: Well, almost always. Up ice come the Sharks. Here comes Celebrini across the line. Exchanges with Eklund. Banks it back. Klingberg stopped it on the point. But he's just getting back into action here. So went off his stick. Couldn't control it. And he goes back to his own zone to regroup. Chernyshov takes his pass off the skate. Now coming back, Marner the other way for Vegas. Throws on the right door. Fiev trying the shot. That was a good job by Dickinson to close that off and get his stick out there on that. As Dickinson continues to improve defensively. Around the boards near side, cleared back out. There's a race for the puck. Is Eklund going to get it? He's on the left wing side. He's chased by Theodore, so he pokes in deep. And Vegas gets numbers back there really quickly. And Marner is on it to control for the Golden Knights. 2-1, Vegas leads it. Marner just gave it away, but now it's off the stick as Marner steps up and deflects it away from Celebrini, and the puck is out of play. So, faceoff should be deep inside the Vegas zone with 7:25 to go in the first with the score 2-1 in favor of Vegas.
3: Yeah, Vegas in this first period, again, outshooting the Sharks here 9-4, and they just come at you. It's a heavy, strong team. They're not afraid to dump it in and go get it, and they can hold on to the puck, and you know, it creates a lot of work for any defenseman out there, young defenseman, old defenseman, and Sharks have got to do something to sort of slow down the pace through the neutral zone and hopefully get a few more pucks in deep and get something going on the forecheck.
2: Adam Gaudette will take the faceoff here, and he wins the draw back, but Vegas wins the 50-50 battle. Kolesar takes. Here comes Hurdle. Down the left, across the line. Kolesar trying to get it back. Good job by Liljegren to get that stick on that return pass on a mini two-on-one break. Stays in the Sharks zone on the rebound, though. Hanifin near side, stick handles, throws it across the White Cloud to the middle, Holtz, Alexander Holtz, lots of promise, hasn't been realized yet, got it across the rink, and now the puck deflected out of play, and so they whistled it down. Holtz was originally drafted by the New Jersey Devils in the first round, and that was back in 2020, in the very next year. William Eklund, his old buddy from Deer Gardens, was drafted by the Sharks, seventh overall, so similar types of pedigrees for those two guys, but a different result so far in their careers. As we have Holtz now playing for the Vegas Golden Knights. He was acquired in that big trade that brought Akira Schmidt to this team, too. Going back to New Jersey was Paul Cotter in a second-round draft pick, so a little extra depth there for the Vegas Golden Knights. Right now, 2-1 Vegas leading it. Sharks slide it forward. Good step up there by Vegas's Korzak. He carries to the Sharks line, but it's knocked away. So Stone back to get it for the Knights. And now it's Hutton pushing it forward. Sloppy play right now. What's going on out there? Fed on the left wing side. Stone can't get it. Back to control now. Orloff in his own zone. He spotted Regenda, but the pass behind him, it goes all the way down for icing. And that's sort of like the poster child for the way this last 5 minutes is going.
3: Yeah, just sort of ping pong. The Sharks are trying to chew up some space again through the neutral zone, slow these Vegas Knights down, who are happy to try and control the play. They're trying to cut off the red line, so because Vegas just wants to chip these pucks in and go get it and play heavy hockey, and the Sharks will have to be connected here on the breakouts and through the neutral zone to get this puck in deep, because the Vegas eats up a lot of space as well.
2: Hurdle against Wennberg on the draw. Wennberg wins it for San Jose. Wound around the boards. Toffoli couldn't clear. Holtz keeps it in. Alexander Holtz feeds it down low into the corner. There's Koldesar. Checked by Orloff as he scoots behind the Sharks' net. Stick handles to the right circle. Backhands to the right point. He takes it back down the right wing from that man. White Cloud. Now to Hurdle. Turning. Shooting. Blocked by a stick. Taking it back near side. One against two. Good job there by Liljegren. Knock it back behind his net. And Orloff banks it forward right on the tape for Regenda this time. And Pavel Regenda at the end of his shift will shoot one in. And Lindbaum in goal to our right. Kind of had a little trouble stopping it, but he did it. And left it for the D as the Sharks change. Michael Mesa back on for San Jose. Along with his line mates, Jeff Skinner and Colin Grapp. It's Grapp that has the goal for the Sharks. Mesa has one of the assists. And Skinner has the other. Mesa with the puck at his own end. Lost it to Bowman. Centering attempt by Sissons. And that's a good defensive play as the puck came out. Deflected by the Sharks with a man in front of a net. It was Cole Reinhardt who was looking for that chance. But the puck never got to him because it hit a stick on the way across. Behind the goal line now in the Shark zone, it's Iorio. Tossing it forward to Graf, who kind of tips one at the red line. It goes all the way down. No icing on the play. So Graf into forecheck. But the Vegas Golden Knights got it around him. And they break out smoothly. Riley Smith down the left. Across the line. Toe drags. Tees it up. Tried the shot. Klingberg and Mesa defending. Did not allow him to get it to the net. And now a good play again by Dickinson, getting around the forechecker, feeding it over to Klingberg, and he just clears it out. Am I overplaying Dickinson, or is he doing some good things here?
3: No, he is. He did some good things. You know, he's been doing some good things for a while. Good stick, tight, quick to check there. He's doing a lot of good things, and the Sharks are trusting him in a lot of situations.
2: 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We've got 4:37 left in the first period here at SAP Center at San Jose. Shots are 10-4 in favor of Vegas, and the Knights lead the Sharks 2-1. Back to SAP Center in a moment on the San Jose Sharks Audio Network. 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Off the face-off now. Controlled by the Sharks. They're down 2-1 in this one. Knocked forward off the right wing boards. Chernyshov's not going to get it. And Vegas has control with Theodore sending it ahead. Intercepted by Eklund. Gains it down the right side. Makes the move into the zone around Lozon. Goes to the slot. Shoots. I think Theodore got a stick on that and bounced it wide. Around the near boards now. Kept in by Klingberg. Drops it back. Celebrini turns. Dickinson. Shot. Save. Rebound. In front. Vegas has like four guys right in front of their net. One of them, Tomas Hertl, just calmly dropped it behind his net. And the Knights clear the zone. They are very disciplined in their own end.
3: Yeah, they really take away the middle of the ice, but that's the best shift the Sharks have had in a while. The opportunity early with Eklund off of the rush as he beat the defender, and there Dickinson shot.
2: Neutral zone play. Barbashev sends it to the middle. Stone feeds it on the left. Here's moving in Hanifin, the drive. That's high and wide. Bouncing puck, stopped now. Sharks pick up. Batted down by Regenda. That's legal. Well, they're saying it's not legal now. He gained the zone with it after batting it down. Looked okay to me. It was close, but they're calling him for a high stick violation, not a penalty. And they'll just blow the play dead here and drop it at the blue line to the Golden Knights. So Sharks putting out Regenda, Wennberg, Toffoli. They were great yesterday when they had to be. Shout out to Toffoli. Probably be the first to tell you it wasn't his favorite game until he scored the two goals, but the two goals he scored were gorgeous.
3: Yeah, no, they were nice. Like I said, they did a lot of good things against Dallas. They got to get to a little bit more of that as the Vegas Knights are just executing through the neutral zone and out of their zone really, really well. They've got to get there just a little bit quicker, put pucks in a little bit tougher positions for the breakout, because the Knights are sort of coming out at ease here out of their own zone.
2: Well, Toffoli loses the draw here as he had to step in when Wenberg got thrown out. Eichel wins it for Vegas. They chop it forward. This would have been offside, but Vegas tags up. So the Sharks do take over, and they got some room to move it out. Liljegren to the red line, shoots in. Goes around the board to the left corner, right through the reach of Regenda. He's really fighting for control there, along with Korzak. Finally, the Sharks work it loose. Toffoli to the point. Orloff feeds it to the right, takes it back from Liljegren. Stick handles, makes the move on Stone, who bumps him into the boards. That's a good body check by Mark Stone, knocking a hard-to-knock-down Orloff down to the ice. Vegas coming up the other way now. Barbashev moves into the Shark zone. Would have been a two-on-one, and how about that check by Toffoli? In a similar way that Stone just did, Toffoli hammered Barbashev, and the Sharks able to knock it back. That's a nice hit back.
3: Yeah, nice back check all the way back into the zone as Barbashev was fighting that puck. He almost had a two-on-one with Eichel.
2: Here comes Bowman down the left-wing side for Vegas. One-on-two. Check the side by that combination of Ostapchuk and Iorio that are both out there now. Ostapchuk puts the hit on his man Sissons, but Sissons took that check, dropped it back almost to the red line, and it was dumped into the zone by Braden Bowman. So the Golden Knights in the forecheck now. They lead it 2-1, 2:14 to go in the first. Bouncing puck, Cole Reinhardt turns away from Iorio, throws it back from the right corner board to the right point. White Cloud cross ice, Hanifin tries the shot, Gaudette blocked it. Loose puck recovered, Sissons tries to center. Batted down by Iorio, and he will lift one out of the zone. It'll be short of icing, and the Sharks will get a line change here. Staying out on the surface, though. Barkley Goodrow chips at the puck. Went off a stick, goes over the glass and out of play. So with a minute 51 to go in this first period, shots 10-5 in favor of Vegas. The Sharks, the last two or three shifts, feel like they have a little bit something here.
3: Yeah, they're starting to pick up the pace a little bit. They're starting to get a little bit more zone time. Really started with that Eklund-Celebrini shift there where they... Eklund had that nice wide play, but again, the Sharks have to build off this, and they've got to get a little bit more towards the net. They're sort of one and done right now. Even those five shots, not many opportunities other than the goal, you know, that went in.
2: That was scored by Colin Graff, his 12th of the season, from Skinner and Misa. That trio is on the ice right now. Face off left side of the Vegas goal. Sharks keep it in. Liljegren, shot, save, rebound. Misa was there, and he missed the puck. Rebound, Orloff, blast. It's blocked by Dorofiev, who scoots away with the puck. 2-on-2 for Vegas. Dorofiev moving into the zone, shooting it, save, rebound. Oh, what a save by Askarov, doing the splits and stopping Riley Smith with a minute 32 to go in the period. Remember that one, folks. That was a big save. Coming back the other way, San Jose goes up to the blue line. They gain the offensive zone, but a good back check by Dorofiev takes it back for Vegas. Sliding down the right side, Riley Smith. Slips by Orloff, but back checking there. Good job by Liljegren getting a piece of it and knocking it back to center ice, but we have a penalty coming up. Looks like some slashing was going on the far side of the ice surface, and it's going to be the Vegas Golden Knights taking the penalty. Pavel Dorofiev takes a seat in the box at 18:48 of this first period, and San Jose goes on the Power Business Technology power play.
3: This is a big chance here for the Sharks, not only to build a little bit of a momentum here, you know, in this last minute. If they can squeak something out, get a shot, get a goal here quickly and go into this period, into the intermission, you know, tied up, this would be huge. So this is a big power play here for the Sharks.
2: You know, the Sharks have come up big late in periods a number of times this season. Last game, yesterday, they did the exact opposite, giving up a goal to Kyle Capobianco with 59 seconds to go in one period. Another one to Robertson during a delayed call in the first. Off the faceoff now, Sharks have it here. Minute 3 to go in the period. Klingberg on the man advantage, gives over to Eklund, takes it back. Klingberg back skating away from Eichel, shooting it wide. Rebound, Celebrini keeps it in. Turns away from the check. What a job on...
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1: Face-off about to occur unless they add a little time on the clock here.
2: Yeah, some nice movement on that power play. You know, unfortunately, early they weren't able to get any of those shots really through towards the net. There was a tip by Wenberg off the Celebrini shot, just ended up going wide. They just tried to force that play up top. Marner able to get some, but Askarov again with another big save there on Marner. Not a really hard shot, but it looked like the rebound was sort of going to sit there as Marner went towards the net. He was able to smother that.
1: But those are the goals that have gone in on other occasions, and Askarov coming up big there.
2: Yeah, 100%. You don't want to be having a goal. They added a little time to this clock here, 1.9 seconds on this.
1: So there's time for Hurdle to win the draw and get it back to either Marner or Theodore. Theodore gets it, shoots it, blocked by Regenda. That had to stink. But he blocked that, took it for the team, and the horn sounds, ending the first period. Regenda actually bent over as he makes his way off the ice there. Now getting back to his feet as he gets a couple of congratulatory taps for the block from his teammates.
2: Yeah, no, and again, you got to sacrifice, and he goes down there on the one knee. Could have gotten that in the hand or anything, but he looked like he got up and not too bad. Ended up going to the bench, so hopefully it's nothing too serious.
1: Shots on goal to the first period, 13-7 in favor of Vegas. The score, the Golden Knights 2 and the San Jose Sharks 1. Stand by. We'll have a guest from the dressing room coming up on the San Jose Sharks Audio Network. Welcome back to SAP Center at San Jose. I'm Dan Rusinowski along with Scott Hannon. The Sharks will still have 48 seconds left of power play time to finish out Pavel Dorofeev's slashing call that was issued at 18:48. Maybe an opportunity with clean sheet ice to get the score even, but Vegas leads 2-1. The one goal that was scored by the Sharks was scored by Colin Graf. And right now he's our guest in the Sharks dressing room with Scott Hannon.
2: Hey, Colin, you know, you guys were so effective yesterday against Dallas, you know, up on the forecheck, really not allowing them to break the puck out cleanly and seeming to have some issues here tonight with Vegas. How can you guys go about slowing them down through the neutral zone and on the breakout?
3: Yeah, you know, I think it's a similar team in terms of they're both rush teams, they're both fast, they both like to get up the ice, and, you know, when you make it easy on them, that's when they get going and they get the touches and they start to feel good and then they start rolling. So for us, it's just focusing on making it hard on them, making it hard on their D, making it hard on their forwards, and just being above them and trying to slow them down.
2: You know, you're partnered here in the same line with Misa here tonight. He's been in out of the lineup here for a while. Off, at least he went off to the World Juniors. How can you help him out as a young guy? I know you're a young guy yourself. You know, what do you say, and how do you guys work together out there?
3: Yeah, you know, just for him, he's obviously a super skilled guy. He's got a lot of talent, and I think it's just making sure that he trusts his instincts, and you know, he can make plays, and maybe just know when to punt it if it's in terms of a defensive zone or the neutral zone, and know when not try to do too much. But when you're in the O zone, do what you do best.
2: You know, you obviously had, you know, a nice goal there. It's just a lot of hard work. Sometimes it's a bobble play. Sometimes it's through the middle as the Knights eat up so well. And you did a nice job getting that shot towards the net to get that first one. What are you guys looking to do here in the second to create a little bit more offense and maybe get a few more pucks towards the net?
3: Yeah, it's a good question. I think for us it's getting shots from the point and trying to break down their coverage, because when you shoot it, no one knows where the puck's going after that. So that's going to give us a better chance to get back on the puck in the offensive zone and create those second and third chances, and then something in the slot might open up for us.
2: Well, hey, thanks for joining us here, Colin. Go get him there in the second period.
3: Yep, thanks.
2: Hey, that was Colin Graf joining us in the intermission. It's a 2-1 hockey game. The Knights are up, and you're listening on the Sharks Audio Network.
1: Time for the second period here at SAP Center at San Jose. I'm Dan Rusinowski along with Scott Hannon. It is a 2-1 Vegas lead. The Sharks begin on the Power Business Technology power play for 48 seconds as Pavel Dorofeev finishes out his two-minute slashing call. Faceoff is dropped. Goaltender Yaroslav Askarov in nets to our right is watching as the puck goes around the far side, and the Sharks' power play starts to move it out. On the near sideboards, Orlov drops it back. Here comes Eklund. Another little drop pass to Macklin Celebrini. And Celebrini flies through center. Moves across the line. Stick handle. Throws to the slot. Eklund, a one-time shot. That's a great save by Lindbaum. That's exactly what the Sharks wanted.
2: Yeah, that's

0: A nice job on a little switch up on the breakout there as they're doing more of a double drop on those. Created a little space there. Oh,
1: Macklin gets taken down there by Marner, but he gets back up and chips it behind his own net. So effective play by Marner as the Sharks recover. Eklund drops it backwards. Celebrini now takes off. He speeds his way to center. Stick handles across the line. Flips on the left to Wennberg. Gains the zone. Wennberg protects the puck there against Marner. Flings it around the boards on a rim around. Back to the point. Iorio out there. Now Orloff the shot wide. Gathered on the end board carom there by Eklund. Now Celebrini to the point. Here comes the shot. The save. Eklund trying to reach for the rebound. But his stick was kind of impeded there by the Vegas defense. Now a weird bounce off the corner boards right out in front of an as goaltender Lindbaum went back to get it. For a moment it was open. But the Vegas Golden Knights just collapsed down and grabbed the puck. And nobody for the Sharks was there. Penalty has expired now. Vegas back to even strength as they lead 2-1 early in the second period. But the Sharks got some momentum off that power play.
0: Yeah, they got some space there and just sometimes just shooting the puck, trying to hunt down rebounds.
1: Right now, White Cloud back in his own zone, watched by a forechecking Gaudette. He throws it ahead, knocked by Bowman up to the Sharks' blue line and tipped forward by Keegan Kolesar. Kolesar dumped it in and went for the big hit on Ferraro. Ferraro took the check, made the play around the boards, and it's up the left wing side out of the zone. Taking it back, Alexander Holtz and Vegas. They shoot one in. This is the Hurdle line. Hurdle, Holtz, and Kolesar. Holtz trying to set up Hurdle. Puck off a stick. Vinny Iorio behind his net for the Sharks on defense. Speeds it forward on the right wing side. Taken by San Jose. Barkley Goodrow tosses across the rink. And Ferraro carries up to the blue line and shoots in. And everybody is changing for the Sharks at the moment. 2-1 the score. Vegas on top, 17:35 to go, second period. As they poke it up to the Sharks' line, Vegas forechecks. San Jose back to gain it. Hurdle knocking it free. Misa trying to make the move there on Korzak at the red line, couldn't quite do it. Got to have your legs moving, though. He didn't have his legs moving.
0: Yeah, tough sometimes there, just trying to make that extra play. Vegas so quick to attack through the neutral zone. Not a lot of time and space. You got to have quick plays. Not a lot of time with the puck. It's sometimes just chip and chase.
1: Offside against the Sharks as they break up to the blue line. So let's pause 10 seconds for station identification on the San Jose Sharks Audio Network.
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1: I'm Dan Rusinowski along with Scott Hannon. 2-1 the score. The Vegas Golden Knights lead the Sharks. All the scoring in the first. Eichel and Dorofeev for Vegas and Colin Graf scoring for San Jose. Colton Sissons against Colin Graf on the faceoff. Sissons, a more experienced faceoff taker, wins the draw for Vegas. And they flip one down the ice. Bowman chasing there along with Dickinson. Dickinson positioned his body so that the man Bowman couldn't play it. And it goes over to the far boards and there's a fight for it there. Misa in the midst of it watches the puck poke away from his control. Gathering it behind his net is Klingberg. Klingberg feeds it ahead. Up the left side, it's tipped off the boards. Stopped by Vegas. They move it into the Shark zone. 2-on-1 developing. It's Bowman throwing it toward the slot. That's a great block by Klingberg. Dropping down to the ice and stopping that centering pass. Otherwise, Vegas would have had a golden scoring chance right there. Loose puck now. Klingberg feeds it out. Misa picks up stick handles for a stride or two. Then backhands into Vegas territory. 16:25 to go, second period. Line change for the Sharks. Toffoli moves in with Wennberg. Wennberg on the right boards. Couldn't get it back to the point. And again, just good coverage by Ivan Barbashev getting a stick on that. But the Sharks regroup. And here's Wennberg dancing across the line to his right. Gets around the knee. Shoots one. That is blocked by the stick of Hutton, who got beaten on the play positionally. And then he got a stick there at the last second to deflect that opportunity by Wennberg.
0: Nice quick hands through the neutral zone.
1: Now Toffoli gets a shot from the right slot. Stick save made by Lindbaum. Cleared back out to center. And again, the Sharks gaining some momentum here in the second period. This Wennberg line has done a good job. But this time here comes Eichel. Three-man attack. Drop pass for Barbashev, pardon me. Knocked away by Wennberg at the near side. Vegas gets it back, though. Uh-oh, trouble. Score! Eichel got it in his spot in the right circle, and it came across, and he's got that laser-like delivery. Vegas 3, the Sharks 1, and Eichel has his second goal of the game and 16th of the season.
0: Wow, that was a nice release there. It's obviously, you know, just a quick breakdown happened so quickly. Eichel parked off to the far side on the dot, and as it goes to the seam there, and he doesn't even think twice. He just clutches it. He just rips this thing up over the glove of Askarov.
1: Okay, so it's a 3-1 Vegas lead. One of the best players in the NHL, Jack Eichel, has two goals. That one was his 16th of the season. That puck came through a seam. There was really nothing there for the Sharks to defend. There was no player there, that is, in front of the net.
0: Yeah, it was just off of off the rush, and Eichel just sort of floated behind the net. Mark Stone was able to win a battle along the boards, and he knew exactly where Eichel was going to be. Just lasered it over there.
1: Eichel, by the way, has goals in three consecutive games. Four goals in that span. Is now off the faceoff, puck dumped in, but it goes out of play. And so Mark Stone will get the primary assist. That is the story.
0: You talk about a catalyst, and you know, when they had their struggles, losing a guy like Eichel, you know, for any amount of stretch of time for this team is just so hard. He controls the pace, he skates so well, he has the puck on his stick.
1: Well, what would it be like if the Sharks didn't have number 71 in there? I mean, yeah, it's the same thing.
0: When Chicago loses Bedard.
1: Yep.
0: I mean, it's, you know, they do so much and they drive so much play.
1: In the neutral zone now, Vegas with a 3-1 lead. Long shot by Stone toward the net, stick save. Mark Stone has goals in seven straight games for Vegas, but he has two assists so far today. The Sharks just looking to make something happen here. The only goal they've got is in the first period from Colin Graf. That was his 12th goal of the season. Back inside Sharks territory, you just have to stay with it. Long pass ahead, Chernyshov controls the puck, stick handles across the blue line. Then he tries to chip it in deep, really for no purpose. Goes into the corner. He's going to get a little more experience and learn how to make those decisions there.
0: Yeah, sometimes it's just about that quick support as well. You've got to have guys flying those quick up plays. It can be kind of tough as you're trying to hold on to the puck just for a couple seconds to wait for your support to get there, and it just wasn't there quick enough.
1: Right now, here come the Sharks skating right to left. It's taken by Dickinson. Long feed ahead. Skinner was ahead of the play, so he had to tag up, and so Vegas can go back to get it. Marner takes the long pass at center, kicks the puck forward, and it goes into the Shark zone. So San Jose's back to control with 14:15 left in the second period. 3-1 Vegas. Sharks moving down the right wing side, trying to get out in front of the net. Vegas intercepts, and they throw it back the other way. Klingberg wasn't thinking about the puck at all there. He was thinking about the body check, but he realized he had to hold up because the play came down the ice, and he would have been called for a penalty.
0: Yeah, it would have been a little bit of interference, but then it just slowing the Vegas Knights player to come down as Colin Graf had a nice hard back check, and he's able to pick up the puck.
1: Now Liljegren on the ice with Orlov. They toss it forward. Lines are changing once again for Coach Ryan Warsawski's team. Barkley Goodrow stealing the play. Oh, boy, he had a man in front of Ostapchuk, but he couldn't tuck it underneath the stick of Korzak, who did a good job defensively. Now Goodrow with a nice body check into the corner boards there, knocking Hutton in. Vegas able to clear it down the ice, and that's perfect, just short of icing. So San Jose has to go back to get it. Good forecheck there by Vegas, but Alexander Holtz couldn't get the puck away. And here comes Adam Gaudette. From the red line, he shoots in. Sharks changing players. Now 13:15 to go, second period. Sent all the way down by Vegas from their own zone. No icing on the play, so Askarov makes the play. Uh-oh, trouble in front. Here's Bowman, the shot. And I think that Askarov got a piece of that.
0: He got a piece of that off the shoulder.
1: Just barely. Headman feed. Oh, too bad. Celebrini couldn't gather the puck. He stick handles away from the check. Penalty coming up to Vegas. Here comes Celebrini. Sending it off the left boards. Trying to get it back. Vegas touching the puck. And a two-minute holding penalty is going to be issued. This is a very big power play coming up because the Sharks trail by two. They need one on the man advantage right now. A break in the action. The score is 3-1 Vegas. 12:49 to go. Second period. Back after this on the San Jose Sharks Audio Network. Well, here's an interesting note as Jeremy Lauzon takes a two-minute penalty on Macklin Celebrini for holding at 7-11, putting the Sharks on the Power Business Technology power play with an important 2 minutes coming up. How about Macklin Celebrini's ice time these last few games in back-to-back situations? Tampa Bay on January 3rd, first night, he played 24-19. Went to Los Angeles, played 25 minutes. Last game yesterday against Dallas, Celebrini played a total of 27 minutes and 39 seconds, and he's still getting all kinds of ice time here.
0: Wow. You know, talk about the engine and the motor he has. He's in excellent shape. You know, he's been driving that bus for a long time, but that's a lot of minutes.
1: Off the faceoff, Sharks on the power play. Orlov to Eklund. Eklund across the ice, off the right board to Celebrini. He gathers it, feeds it back to Orlov. Now to Eklund on the near side. Sharks need this one on the power play, down 3-1. Orlov on the left point gets the pass. Dishes back to Eklund near side. Behind the back pass, Orlov shoots. Save. Endboard Karam. Grabbed by Toffoli. Tries to get it to Eklund. He does. Back to Toffoli. He throws it toward the net wide. Celebrini gets it off the corner boards and hangs onto it. Sharks on the man advantage, down by two goals. Here's Wenberg in the corner, turning away from the check, running into the ref and turning away from him, and throwing it back to Macklin. Now to Eklund, near side feet. Couldn't get the shot away. He had it on his forehand. If he were a right shot, he would have gotten a one-timer off. Instead, Celebrini has it on the right wing half boards, moving up toward the point, crisscrossing with Orloff, throwing it to the left, Eklund. Eklund shoots, stick save made, rebound off Lindbaum, kept in by the Sharks power players. Celebrini backhands to Eklund. Eklund back to Orloff. Now to Macklin. Celebrini, stolen away by Eichel. Eichel's got two goals. He moves down the left side shorthanded into the Sharks zone. Goes toward the net. Stick save made as he's taken out of it there by a combination of Askarov and Orloff. Here come the Sharks the other way. Celebrini across the line into the Vegas zone to Eklund. Tipped off the boards. Regenda turns. Throws it back. Celebrini, the shot high and wide. Rebound near boards. Wenberg checked to the ice by Marner. He got it back to the point though. Klingberg is out there. Klingberg stick handling. Down low, Celebrini blasts one. Boy, that was a good save by Lindbaum. He got there just in the nick of time. And how about Celebrini? He's in the right wing corner, gets that pass, and blasts it toward the net. And it was actually ticketed for the upper corner.
0: That was the Draisaitl shot. He was able to try and sneak that one up top. He's unhappy with himself because I think that hit off the side of the post there. I think it was off the post because he had an angle there to get that puck in. You see him slam his stick. I think he saw it.
1: Well, he'll think about that one now as the Sharks will finish out the final 30 seconds of their power play. Down 3-1. Michael Misa will step in to take this face-off. Good to see him out on the man advantage. And he wins the draw. And it's Skinner who shoots. It's blocked. Skinner might have a second chance. No, it's blocked again. Theodore deflected it. And Vegas clears. 20 seconds to go in the man advantage. The Sharks go back behind their net. One last rush. Klingberg, stick handles, sends it up the right side. Taking it, Chernyshov races down the wing, moves into the zone, feeds Misa behind the net. Misa stick handling with it, works it free. Misa fighting for control, knocked off the puck by the defense. Now centered, kept in there by Skinner, over to the right side, out toward the slot. Penalty is over, and the Sharks pick up at the near boards as Skinner couldn't control it. Don't forget, Misa and Chernyshov played together in junior as line mates in Saginaw, so they know each other exceedingly well. Up ice comes Vegas now. Back to even strength. They move in. A little angle shot. Oh, boy. I think that might have gone off the post. We've got a penalty coming up. It's going to be against San Jose as Riley Smith got hacked as he moved through the crease. And that's going to be a penalty on San Jose for slashing. So, the call at 9:33 of the second period. And we have the call coming up here against Shark Hockey.
3: San Jose 6, 2 minutes for slash.
1: And Sam Dickinson takes the call. He's going to have to make his way. He was kind of acting as if he didn't take the penalty, but he now is making his way to the box. This will be the second power play for Vegas. Sharks right now are 0-3. Vegas is 1-1 on the man advantage.
0: Soft, soft call. He's just one-handed, barely onto the pads there.
1: Well, Dickinson doesn't like it, but he takes a seat in the sin bin. Don't forget, after this game, the Sharks will be on the road. Thursday is our next broadcast at 3:30 in the afternoon from Washington, D.C. Sharks against Alex Ovechkin and the Washington Capitals to open up a lengthy road swing. Off the faceoff now. San Jose down by two goals. They kick the puck forward, but Hurdle keeps it in for Vegas to Mark Stone underneath the net, centering past Dorofeev, a chance, and that is a block by Ferraro, and he is shaken up on the play. Here comes the trainer, Will Leonard. Mario Ferraro is not afraid to put his body in front of anything. And that was a low-high play. Stone from behind the net, setting up Dorofeev, and Ferraro just taking one for the team right there. And he's being helped off the ice.
0: I think that might have been a follow-through. I'm not sure that was the puck either.
1: He might have blocked it with his shin pad. But now they're going to talk about this because the question is, did the stick hit him? And if it is, that could be a four-minute penalty to Vegas. And that was Dorofeev.
0: It's a follow-through on the shot. It was a stick, but it was a follow-through on the shot. He kind of came through a cross on this.
1: Did the puck hit his shin pad or something?
0: No, he came down to block. He was low, and the stick kind of came up and whacked him.
1: A lot
0: in
1: of blood
0: face.
1: There.
0: I don't think they're going to call this because it's a follow-through on the shot when he's down low.
1: Right. It's not careless use of
0: the
1: stick.
0: No, it's not. It's a follow-through. He was shooting the puck.
1: If it's careless use of the stick, they would call it. But that's not the case here.
0: I don't think so.
1: Just an unlucky break.
0: I think it's just an unlucky break for him on the play.
1: Although Alex Wenberg is over at the referee's crease, lobbying a little bit. Captain Mark Stone is there to observe as well for Vegas. Jake Brank talking things over as play came in. See, he did block it with his, he did block the puck.
0: With his stick. With his stick. Stick comes out, but then it ramps up his stick, and it ramps up the shaft of the stick and hits him right in the face.
1: So that's what happened.
0: It's not going to be a penalty.
1: No penalty. I thought he blocked it. That's what I...
0: Yeah, no, he gets the stick out there, and he goes low to get down there, but it was the stick that kind of ramped up Mario Ferraro's stick and hits him in the face.
1: Well, the discussion continues here. Now outside the referee's crease, both referees, Jordan Samuels-Thomas and Jake Brank, talking things over with Alex Wenberg of the Sharks and Mark Stone of Vegas. They get the explanations, and now Jake Brank will skate over to, I think, inform Ryan Warsawski what the scenario is, with Wenberg coming along as well. So Warsawski leaning over, Jake Brank telling him exactly what the story is. And it appears that there doesn't seem to be too much argument.
0: No, I mean, it's a play on any follow-through off of a shot. You know, it's not a high stick because it's not careless use of the stick. It's off of the shot. And even on that play, it ramped up the stick shaft of Mario as he sort of pokes out to it. It hits him in the face. Unfortunate play.
1: Yeah, I remember one time, Al MacInnis took a shot, as I remember. Went off a Doug Bodger stick, hit Tony Granato in the jaw, and he broke it in three places.
0: And I took a few of those, shattered a few teeth and whatnot.
1: And Daryl Sutter said he was lucky. And then he sat with him on the plane the whole flight.
0: Any Al MacInnis shot, for sure.
1: Here's a play now. Eichel setting up on the power play. Dickinson in the box, remember. Marner on the point. Throws it over to the near side. Dorofeev, who's got a goal today, gives to Mark Stone. Stone behind the San Jose net, flips it over to Eichel in that Ovechkin office. That's going to be Eichel soon. Eichel stick handles into the corner, moves it back up to Marner on the point. He shoots, good save by Askarov. Rebound, Sharks couldn't grab it, they couldn't clear it out. Grabbing it, Vegas, Stone saucers it over to the far side at Tomas Hertl. The former Shark hands off now to Jack Eichel. Eichel in the corner, has it. 55 seconds of the power play as Eichel with two goals sends it toward the front of the net. Hit a stick and bounced away. Not out, though. Eichel gets it back from the left circle, right on the dot almost. He stick handles with the puck, watching, looking, shooting, save, rebound, fired toward the net, just wide. That was a chance for Tomas Hertl right in front of the goal. Eichel in the corner to Marner. Now Dorofeev near side, shoots toward the net, save, rebound, score! Tomas Hertl in front of the net, bangs it in, and it's 4-1 Vegas. That's a power play goal for the former Shark.
0: So deadly, this power play. It's just so much strength. Four big guys down low in the pit, and they're just looking for plays with Eichel off to that one side, and they're just throwing pucks, and then they're just hunting afterwards. It's just get it there, and Stone and Hurdle so good in those small areas in front of the net, and there's a couple whacks on every single opportunity, and Hurdle eventually getting the rebound there.
1: Now Tomas Hertl of the Vegas Golden Knights getting credit for that goal, and that will be his 17th of the season. He scored one earlier in the campaign against the Sharks. And right now, it's a 4-1 Vegas lead. You can see why they're such a great hockey team.
0: Yeah, it's just strong, big bodies down low, and they get that opportunities, and Eichel makes such a difference. He's just a quarterback off of that half wall and just looking for those plays, getting pucks there. And the time you got Hertl in front with the guys like Stone, they're so good with their stick.
1: So, Dorofeev will get the primary assist on that one, and Vegas leads 4-1. Off the draw, here come the Golden Knights on the attack. Up to the Sharks line, Sisson. Stick handles down the boards. Loses on the stick check to Dickinson. Dickinson wins that little 50-50 battle. Cuts behind his net, backhands far side, and Klingberg moves it out. Long diagonal toss down the left wing side. There's a play to Ostapchuk. Turns, tried to drop it to the slot. Off the stick of Goodrow. Barkley takes it from Gaudette behind the goal line. Slides behind the net. Ostapchuk sends it off the boards. Back to the point, Klingberg. Return far side, Ostapchuk. He feeds into the corner. There's Barkley Goodrow. Checked there by Lauzon. The puck skips along the boards. Big scrum for it there as Sissons and Lauzon in there against Goodrow and Ostapchuk. And now it pops out, and Theodore is able to clear it back down the ice. Not far enough for icing. 7:55 to go, second period. Shots 22-13 Vegas. They've really kind of opened things up here in the second period. Dumped in by the Sharks off the corner boards right out to the goaltender. He will make the save, but that's already against San Jose for icing, so they're going to bring it all the way back into the Sharks' end.
0: Yeah, the Sharks have just got to find a way to create some stuff on, you know, in this 5-on-5 against these big bodies, able to connect and get it in there and sort of control the play and get some cycles.
1: Face-off drop. We have a false start here. 7:50 to go. Second period. Now it's 7:51. They added a second to that. Sent around the boards. White Cloud the shot. Score! White Cloud from the point. How did that get through? I'm not sure. But Zach White Cloud making it 5-1. And this game's getting a little bit out of hand right now.
0: Again, it's just how they play. So big, so strong. Get to the front of the net and get pucks there. And this sort of just finds a hole on Askarov down low, I believe. Not much. As the Sharks hit box players out to the one side. But again, Hurdle just to controlling the puck from behind. Finds White Cloud up top. And then this is just get the pucks to the net and get bodies there. And you'll find bounces. You'll find areas. And
1: you know, Zach White Cloud's got a pretty good shot from that right point. Somehow it's got eyes on it. Some Vegas fans that are in the building tonight celebrating a little bit as the Golden Knights have the 5-1 lead. And Yaroslav Askarov kind of shaking his head and hoping to see what the replay looked like. But it was in front of the goal. That was Cole Reinhart that was net front. The Hurdle was behind the net, just fed it back to White Cloud, and he just blasted it through. I don't think Askarov saw it for a split second.
0: I think it deflected off Eklund there just a second.
1: Tough break there for
0: right there. Off just a slight touch, goes five-hole.
1: Off the face-off now. Back to action. It's 5-1 in favor of Vegas. Not the way that we drew this one up after the last dramas of the last few games. Macklin Celebrini tips one into the offensive zone. Remember, he doesn't have a point yet. Uh-oh, penalty on Eklund coming up as it's dumped in deep. He knocked White Cloud into the boards. And so here comes the extra skater. Chernyshov knocking down his man, and the Sharks will touch up. And Eklund will get the penalty. Eklund is frustrated here as he is being escorted to the penalty box by the linesman. Keeps him away from his man, and we've got a break in the action. 13:05 gone by, second period. Our broadcast is coming to you from SAP Center at San Jose. The score, Vegas 5, the Sharks 1. Power play for Vegas coming up on the San Jose Sharks Audio Network. We're back, and we're in the second period. 6:55 to go here at SAP Center. William Eklund getting a two-minute cross-checking penalty at 13:05, putting the Vegas Golden Knights on the power play. Vegas is 2-for-2 on the man advantage so far, with power play goals by Dorofeev, his 17th, Hurdle, his 17th of the year, and even strength goals for Vegas by Eichel, twice, 15th and 16th, and Zach Whitecloud, who gets credit for his second goal of the season. That last one was from Hurdle and Hanifin, and that came at 12:25. So, what's going to happen here? We'll see.
0: Yeah, they got to get a little bit more pressure. They can't allow these clean setups. They're trying to box up to protect against the low play, but they can't give Eichel that much room and that much time just to sort of sit there and wait for something to open up.
1: Off the draw, Eichel's on the point. He stick handles to the right circle. He flips down low to the corner. There's Dorofeev back to Eichel. Eichel crisscrossing with Marner. Moves it back to Marner, middle of the point. Stick handle up to the right circle. Exchanges, now gives back to Eichel. Eichel left circle, holding it. Dropping it back to Mitchell Marner. Marner back to Eichel. He seems to create everything from that left circle right now as it's centered for Hurdle off of a stick. Did not go out of the zone, though. Eichel to Hurdle. He spots Eichel. Eichel gets it back in the left circle. Eichel throws it down low in front. Quick play. Shot wide by Hurdle. That was Eichel to Stone down low. Back to Hurdle in the middle of the slot. They'll do that all night long as a shot by Marner gets gloved now. Good stop by Yaroslav Askarov, with a minute 12 to go on the penalty to Eklund, and 6:06 left in the second period. The score is 5-1 Vegas.
0: Yeah, and that's the trick there, is that you want to apply a little bit of pressure on Eichel on that, but you got to be aware of that Stone off the low play for that quick pop out to Hurdle, because once you leave the middle ice, Hurdle's sort of rotating out, following the guy out, and they're going to pop it down to Stone, and that vacated ice they're just going to pop Hurdle into.
1: Face off won by the Sharks in their own zone. San Jose picks up, and Colin Graf shoots it all the way down. I'd be remiss if we didn't note that the Sharks missed Ty Dellandrea on this penalty kill.
0: Yeah, it definitely. You got, you know, any type of veteran presence on there that understands when you kill so many penalties, definitely can make it tough.
1: Now the Sharks are doing their level best, although today they're not having as much luck. Marner feeds across. There's Eichel, left corner. Eichel watched by Wenberg and by Iorio. He turns it back to the high point. Taken there by Marner. Back to Eichel, left side. They keep going back to Eichel, and why wouldn't they? The Sharks go back to Celebrini all the time in the power play, and this is what the Knights are doing. Down low to Stone. Back to Marner, near side Dorofeev. He's in the right wing circle. Backs away from Colin Grafschek. Backhands it all the way back to the point. Marner the shot. Blocked. Maybe the Sharks have a chance shorthanded here. Moving up the right side, it's Wennberg. Turns away from Eichel's check. Then throws it in deep. There's Graf grabbing it in the corner. And he's just going to take a sweet time. Throws it out to the slot. Here's Celebrini shooting it up high and wide. Rebound kept in. Here's Chernyshov moving into the Vegas territory. But he loses on the stick check. That was a great pickpocket by Mark Stone as the penalty on Eklund is now over. So Eklund's back on the ice with his line mates, Chernyshov and Celebrini. And back on defense for the Sharks. It's lifted in the air by Vegas over the top of the glass and out of play. But that was from the neutral zone, so no penalty will be called.
0: Yeah, and you see just a moment ago, even Eichel in his skating, he's able to, Mitch Marner gets that shot blocked. It gets a quick two-on-one, and Eichel's able to catch Wennberg on the back check. It's just the strength of this player is unbelievable.
1: 15-18 gone by in period number two. Our broadcast is coming to you from SAP Center in San Jose. The score, Vegas 5, the Sharks 1. 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Well, this has not been the Sharks' afternoon. It is a 5-1 Vegas lead. A couple of power play goals for the Golden Knights. One by Pavel Dorofeev, the other one by former Shark Tomas Hertl. First power play goals, by the way, allowed by Yaroslav Askarov in his last 14 home starts. So the Sharks, penalty killing wise, especially with the goaltending, have been doing the job. However, not so much today.
0: No, just again, the Knights, we knew them coming in, the strength of their forwards and the size, and it goes to show you just in the shots against, it's 24-13, so the Sharks just not able to generate enough offense here through the neutral zone, or anything offensive seems to be one and done.
1: And the other thing is that Vegas has not handed anything to San Jose either.
0: No, they're not. They're content with just getting the puck in deep, winning the puck battles down low, and they really come back hard.
1: Mesa just lost the puck, walking out in front of the net there with Sissons, but Mesa intercepts his pass. It's a good recovery by Mesa. He flipped it out to Graf and skates to center, and he dumps into the Vegas zone. 5-1 Golden Knights, 4 minutes to go. Second period here at SAP Center. A scrum forward along the near boards. Skinner worked it free to Mesa. Slides it back to Sam Dickinson. He shoots. It gets through, but it's wide of a net. Dickinson gets it back from Klingberg. Oh, boy. Tried to fire it back to Klingberg. Probably had a little more time than he thought that he had there. So it comes back to center ice. Am I wrong about that?
0: No, I think he tried to get it back for a quick play to see if they shot. I think he had a lane to shoot that puck again as well.
1: Well, now knocked down by Liljegren. Moves to the right. Here comes the shot. Score! That's Wennberg on the right side. Nice job by Liljegren to jump into the play, knock down the puck, and feed it over to his fellow Swede. And that's the 10th goal of the season for Alex Wennberg. Wennberg has hit the 10-goal mark now 7 times in his career. And he extends a point streak pretty well, too, to 4 straight games. And that makes the score 5-2 in favor of Vegas.
0: Yeah, you said it. That's just a nice job. In on the forecheck, Regenda is able to get in there first on the puck. And this puck just sort of bounces out. Liljegren aggressive on the blue line and is able to jump through, glove that play down. And Wennberg coming off the backside in a great feed. No chance there for the goaltender, Lindbom.
1: Well, that's a nice goal. Now we have a face-off coming up. And Vegas will dump it into the Sharks' zone. Next shift, always important. Liljegren back to get it. Flings it around the far boards. Knocked out by Iorio. Looking for Eklund in the neutral zone. But Hertl stepped up to him and knocked the puck away. Here comes Alexander Holtz moving left to right for Vegas with speed across the line. Loses on the check to Iorio. Celebrini tips it back to himself deep in his own territory. Then he puts it up the right. Here's Chernyshov moving to the middle. With power, Chernyshov across the line. Loses on the stick check. Sharks keep in. Celebrini throwing it toward the front of the net, but it's knocked aside. Vegas shoots it all the way down. No icing on the play as Stone gets it. But he tried to slip it over to Kolasar, and it knocked away. Here come the Sharks down the left wing side. Eklund, drop pass. Celebrini moving in, throwing it toward the front of the net. Off a skate. Chernyshov whirling. Throwing it back in the direction of Eklund, but he missed it. Off the corner boards, held in by Klingberg. Klingberg and Celebrini playing catch with it. It stays in the zone. That's a good play by Klingberg to hold that in under very adverse circumstances with a man, Barbashev, all over him. Vegas is trying to clear. They cannot. Kept in on by Klingberg, right side. But a pass went off a body. Vegas moves it out. Three-man attack to the Sharks line. Klingberg pivoting, getting back there on Barbashev, working it free. Eklund backhands far side, and Chernyshov skates away from Stone and moves it back behind his own net for San Jose. Left it there. Sent ahead by Klingberg, and now Wennberg. Wennberg to center with speed. Wennberg down the right, across the blue line into the Vegas zone. Turns to the right-wing corner boards to protect the puck. He's being checked now by Theodore, and it worked free. And again, Vegas has numbers over there. They have a lot of numbers along the boards on the puck. And so they win that battle because of it.
0: Yeah, they swarm so quickly in the defensive zone. Anytime they feel like they get pressure there, they swarm over there, cover a lot of space.
1: All right, down to a minute 39 remaining, second period. Shots are 24-14 in favor of Vegas. Inside Sharks territory here. Toffoli backhands up the boards, but kept in. Fed across by Marner. Riley Smith takes it, slips it over to Dorofeev. Backhands to the point. Hannafin cross ice. White Cloud shot wide. Rebound angled off the end board there by a combination of Klingberg and Toffoli, and they get it out to center ice, but it goes right back to Vegas, and they've got the possession. That's part of the problem, isn't it?
0: So quick. They come back on top of plays. They come down with pressure down the walls. There's just not a lot of room out there.
1: Minute to play in the period. Vegas threatening here. Up 5-2. Shot there by Hannafin. Saved by Askarov. Pucks up in the air, and it settles, and it stays in play. Bit ahead by Orlov, trying to get it over to Regenda, but I think he got a little surprised by that. So the Sharks are going to have to go back to their own zone, but Klingberg turned it over. Dorofeev moves in. Down to 40 seconds left in the period as Dorofeev turns in the left corner. Put it back to the point men. Marner, right side. Theodore, shot. Save, Askarov. Theodore gets the rebound, moves behind the net. Centering play with a backhand, but hit a stick. Marner keeps it in on the right point. He's used to being there on the power play. Now he's here even strength. Gets it over to Hannafin, far side. Theodore, shot toward the net, knocked down. Klingberg knocked it over to the far corner. A scramble for it. Klingberg reaches it behind his own net. 14 seconds left in the period. And Klingberg is more thinking about killing the clock here than trying to make an ill-advised play up the boards. And finally, the Sharks able to clear it. And that'll pretty much do it for the period. Horn will sound here. A tough second period for the Sharks. They gave up three goals. One on the power play, and the other two even strength. Eichel, his second goal of the game, and 16th of the year, made it 3-1. Then Hurdle scored on the power play to make it 4-1. White Cloud made it 5-1 with his second goal of the season, and Alex Wennberg got the Sharks back on the board with his 10th of the year. That brings us up to date.
0: Yeah, a little bit of a spark there at the end, getting the Wennberg goal, and at least within striking distance. It's going to be a tough sledding. They're going to have to regroup here in between the intermission. They got to figure out how to create some more offense and sort of slow down this wagon of an offense here for Vegas, but it's going to be an uphill battle.
1: Official word on the Wennberg goal, his 10th, comes from Liljegren and Toffoli at 16:29. So, Alex Wennberg has a four-game point scoring streak. So does Tyler Toffoli. But the San Jose Sharks trail 5-2 at the end of two periods of play. Shots on goal to the second period, 12-5 in favor of Vegas. Totals for the game so far, 25 shots for the Golden Knights and 14 for San Jose. We've got a second intermission check-in coming with Drew Amenda and much more coming up, so stay with us. It's the end of the second period. The score, Vegas 5, the Sharks 2. You're listening to the San Jose Sharks Audio Network. 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Fans can complete the four-player figurine set, also featuring Will Smith and Yaroslav Askarov, during the 26-27 NHL season. 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Now the Sharks build a plan for every game, but right now the plan doesn't seem to be working all that well as we have our second intermission check-in, which always works well. Drew Amenda stepping in from the TV side. Now, what's your view from the television booth here today?
4: Probably the same as your view from the Sharks Audio Network booth, is that we're not there yet. We're not quite Vegas level yet. Say what you want about them, and their record is not as good as they want it to be or what we thought it would be, but this is a very talented team, and they are very disciplined in the way they play. Their identity, their system, call it whatever you want, is adhered to by every guy. They track back very well. They don't give you a lot of time and space. They pressure. And their power play is absolutely deadly. Every guy on that power play unit is extremely good at what they do. They've got so many things that they can do. Marner up top rules as far as being able to create things. Eichel gets the puck on his stick. They can kick it down low to Stone. Stone can go to Hurdle, which they love to do in the slot.
5: Score a goal that way.
4: And they can go across. Everybody forgets about Dorofeev, who leads their team in power play goals. It's a very, very good team. And the Sharks aren't there yet. But you're 5-2. Your forecheck has worked to generate a couple of goals. You're a team that it's going to have. They haven't quit all year on any game. They played like as hard as they could. Sometimes the execution is there. Sometimes the mistakes are made. That's just the way it is. When you look at the way that the Sharks have got to play this third period, just go out and keep playing like you've been doing all year long.
1: All right, I'm going to talk about something that I didn't bring up, and I know you're going to say no excuses.
4: Right.
1: However, and there is no excuse. However, second game of back-to-backs, January 7th at Crypto.com Arena. First night before at SAP Center against Columbus, Macklin Celebrini played 25-41.
4: Yeah.
1: The second game of the back-to-back in which he had that incredible game, he played 25-12. Now we have game here against Dallas. Yesterday, Celebrini played 27-39, and he's on his way to another big minute deal. Your thoughts on that? I know he's a great athlete. I know he's in amazing shape, but you take a pounding, too.
4: Well, you take a pounding against this team. These are harder minutes than some of those other three teams.
1: Right.
4: It's just harder minutes because you don't have the time and space. A lot of stopping and start. There's a lot of coming back and facing pressure right away. There's a lot of body contact. So they're heavier minutes to play. But when you are Ryan Warsawski, and
1: you got to throw him out there.
4: You keep putting him out there, but that's the other aspect of this team. That's why when you start to lean on more balance, you start putting Gaudette out there with Ostapchuk and Goodrow, who I think have had some good shifts getting in the forecheck. You start trying to maybe even out the minutes or taper them a little bit, but you're still always playing to try to win. And when you do that, you put your top guys out there. Macklin is in great shape. I agree with you, but that is a lot of minutes. But I think today's game, it's heavier, harder minutes.
1: The other thing about Vegas is they always have numbers.
4: Yeah.
1: I mean, they give the Sharks nothing. They don't give you anything.
4: No, they never, ever are caught below the puck. That's their discipline that they play. They're a very, very good team. And again, you know, talking to the Vegas broadcasters, I said, well, we're not in your level yet. And Shane Knighty, who I have nothing but respect for, he does a fantastic job broadcasting, played in the league. You went, yeah, not yet. But they can see it. They can see it like we see it. They can see it like the rest of the National Hockey League season. There's going to be some nights that are great nights, some days that are great days, but this one's a hard, tough game to play. You got to find your way through it. This part, from the start of January until the Olympic break, was going to tell you a lot about this team and their chances of being a playoff team. If they're able to get through this stretch, and it's a very difficult stretch, 8 games and they're all back-to-backs.
1: It's incredible.
4: 4 back-to-backs. And you're playing Vegas. You're playing L.A.
1: Red Wings.
4: You're playing the Red Wings and Washington and Florida and Tampa. And then you come back and play the Rangers. Then you go on the road and play Vancouver, Edmonton, Calgary, and then Chicago, Colorado, all on the road. It's a tough schedule. But if they get through this schedule and they're in the positive side of the ledger as far as wins-losses go, it says a lot about where this team's going to be.
1: Well, this is sort of the progression that we talked about before the season started, and that is be in the playoff conversation. Let's start with U.S. Thanksgiving. Then after that, okay, by the end of the calendar year.
4: Yep.
1: And then after that, by the Olympic break.
4: Right.
1: Then after that, by the trade deadline. And then after that, of course, at the end, pushing to get in. And so far, they passed all those things with flying colors, and it just shows the remarkable transformation of the franchise this year.
4: I had a schedule without a doubt. But the one thing that we certainly notice, I know you and I both notice it when we're in the room at practice, is this team is, they're not satisfied.
1: Nope.
4: They're not fat and happy thinking, hey, everything's going to be great. Look at how good we are. They are hungry. And that's great. It's hard to be hungry when you're full, and they're not full.
1: What about the third period?
4: Again, come out and make an impact. To me, playing the Vegas Golden Knights, your only counter against them is to play them and match them at their game. Pucks behind, get in the forecheck. Make sure you don't risk on those pinches unless you have that third man. I think you have to pressure in the offensive zone. I think it's got to be straight ahead hockey.
1: Well, there's your recipe right there. Drew Remender with our second intermission check-in. See you after the game.
4: Okay, buddy.
1: It's 5-2 Vegas after 2. Back after this on the Sharks Audio Network. Here we go. Third period is underway at SAP Center at San Jose. Right now, the Sharks, down by the score of 5-2, want to get something, anything going offensively. And they move to center ice, skating left to right, dumped in by Macklin Celebrini. It pops around the boards, but the Sharks are finding they don't have much time or space to do anything when they get set up in the offensive end. Instead, Celebrini back-checking. Lost it to Tomas Hertl. Turns, centers. Shot by Theodore. Blocked in front by a combination of Eklund and Chernyshov. And now a shot to the goal. Knocked down. But the Sharks can't clear it out. Stone shoot. Stick save by Askarov. Rebound. Hertl takes it. Loses on a stick check there to Dickinson. And it'll be Eklund skating it out to the red line. And he makes sure he's ahead of that red line before backhanding it all the way down. About a minute gone by in the third period. And Vegas not giving the Sharks much of anything in their own defensive zone. Here comes Vegas moving up to the Sharks' line. Orloff back to get it. Banked it off the end board, but Stone intercepts. Flips over to Eichel. He's got two goals today. Eichel rims it around. Far boards. Regenda blocked it. But now taking it back, we've got a penalty coming up as Toffoli was involved there at the near side. And the penalty is going to be called at center ice by Jordan Samuels Thomas. And the penalty call is to the Vegas Golden Knights. Let's get the call.
3: Vegas 9, 2 minutes high sticking.
1: Jack Eichel high sticking Tyler Toffoli there in the early going in the third. So here's another opportunity for the Sharks to get the power play goal at 1:13. Remember, they had four power play goals last game against Dallas. And as Drew Remender told us in our intermission check-in, they don't have it just yet. They're getting great signs, but today's game is kind of an exercise as to how much work they have to do.
0: Yeah, no, again, Vegas is a strong team, and you know, got players like this, and they just come at you, not a lot of space, but still a big power play opportunity here.
1: Alex Wennberg loses the faceoff. Jack Eichel in the penalty box for Vegas. 2 minutes for high sticking at 1:13 to the third. Let's see what the Sharks do in the Power Business Technology power play. Toffoli to Eklund. Cross ice, far side. It's Klingberg back in the action today. Over to Celebrini, down low into the corner, and Toffoli tried to tip it in front to Wennberg, but it was intercepted and cleared away by Vegas.
0: Yeah, similar, almost trying to that pop play from Stone down low, and he just tries to pop it out, but Wennberg didn't read it as he's just sort of blocked out in front, didn't pop on that play.
1: Now here comes Macklin Celebrini moving left to right in the power play. He cuts across the blue line, knocks it around the boards, and taking it back in the corner. That's a good play by Vegas to steal it away from the Sharks and clear it. Askarov in goal to our left, flings it himself up to his own blue line. Klingberg saucers it over the defensive check. Toffoli ahead of the red line shoots in. Minute 5 remaining on the power play for San Jose. And Vegas is able to pick up and just clear it. They're so good at taking space away.
0: Yeah, and we talk a lot about Eichel and what he does out here, but let's not mention Theodore, who was out for 12 games and they had struggled. He just adds another layer back there with Hannafin, guys that can, big bodies that can move the puck really well. And Theodore, just such an anchor back there.
1: Sharks get called for icing here and a misfired pass, so they move it all the way back to their own zone. And they had already started putting out the second power play unit by this point, although Celebrini stays out there. Macklin's going to take this faceoff to the right side of Askarov. Linesman Bevan Mills setting it up with Celebrini against Colton Sissons, who's out there with Kolasar up front of the PK. Off the draw, Power Business Technology, the sponsor of all power plays on Sharks Audio. Sharks move it down the left. Here's Regenda into the zone. He rims it around near side. Chernyshov stops it, holds it, throws behind the net. There's Regenda. Saucers it over near side. Gloved down by Skinner. He got it back to the point. There's Celebrini on the right. To the right board. Skinner, the shot. That's a good save by netminder Lindbom. Not cleared out. Celebrini keeps it in. He gets it back from Orloff. Back skates into the corner. Trying to slip it through. That's a good defensive play there by Dorofeev. Hannafin clears it all the way down. So, we have 8 seconds left in the power play. Here comes Skinner across the line. 1-4, and that's just typical Vegas. They get 4 guys back, no room, nothing to do. They take the puck and clear, and that's it for the power play.
0: Yeah, they swarm, and they really protect that house. Don't allow a lot through. Skinner tried to sort of get that pop out, the kick out to the side play, but he unable to do it.
1: Now Sharks put out a combination of Ostapchuk, Gaudette, and Goodrow. They're in forechecking in the Vegas zone. 16:28 to play in the third. Comes around. Ferraro, good to see him back on the ice after getting cut in the second period. Had to go back to center ice to get it. Iorio sends it back into the Vegas zone. Goodrow finishes his check, grabs the puck, reverses it around the near boards. Iorio on the point kept it in. Feeds Ostapchuk in the corner. Barkley Goodrow behind the net. Kind of bounced on him there as Lauzon arrived on the scene, and so Vegas got the chance to clear it out, and they do. Here's veteran Riley Smith skating up to the red line. Cross-corner dump, got it with the backhand deep into the Sharks' end, and Coach Bruce Cassidy is making a change, as are the Sharks. Here's Michael Misa on the ice, whirling at center. Little exchange of passes with Skinner. Misa's body checked there by Korzak as he tips it in deep, and there's Hurdle behind the net for Vegas, and he will pick up, and Korzak gets the pass out. Head man by Hutton, down the right, Koltasar. One-on-one against Dickinson, who makes the play. Poked it free, but Vegas pounces on the puck. Korzak on the point shoots. Oh, boy, that hit Hurdle, and he is shaken up. He gets back up. They blow the play dead. I'm not sure where that hit. It might have gone off the stick, but he's grabbing his face a little bit, and he's on his way under his own power. Doesn't look like there's any blood as he's back to the Vegas bench.
0: Yeah, it looked like it maybe got him in the visor or to the side of the head, but I think he's leaking because I think he was holding his hand there, and they're checking him out, so he's going on.
1: They got a towel there for him.
0: Yeah, he's going off.
1: Yep, he's going on his way to the dressing room for the Golden Knights. That has to hurt. And he's going out there with the trainer for the Knights. They'll stitch him up, and he'll be back in later.
0: Yeah.
1: 15:29 to go in the third. Sharks are getting outshot 25-15, and that certainly is a sign as to how this game has gone. 5-2, Vegas on top.
0: Yeah, a little pressure cut, it looks like, when we saw on the replay. It just hits him right in the side. The visor caught most of that, but hits the side of the helmet. You can get that pressure cut.
1: Now, you may remember Vinny Desharnais took one off the visor, but that one went underneath the visor after that. That's what happened. 2-on-1 developing for Vegas in front. Uh-oh, backhand chance. Great save by Askarov off of Colton Sissons. And all I can say is the Sharks should feel lucky that it wasn't Eichel that had the puck there. Kept in by the Knights. They throw it around. Throwing to the net now from the right point is White Cloud, and that's scooped up by Askarov, and he hangs on.
0: Yeah, turnovers in the neutral zone, or it coming out of your own zone. Misa trying to poke that puck, and just this quick turnover and how quickly you can turn around with this Vegas Knights team, and they come down there, and Askarov had to make a big save.
1: Well, we've got a faceoff coming up to Askarov's left. 15:02 remaining in the game. After this, the Sharks will hit the road, and they will start the trip on Thursday against the Washington Capitals. The Scott Hannon alumni tour beginning. 3:30 our broadcast time from our nation's capital. That'll be on Thursday. Then we go to Detroit Friday, Florida, and Tampa Monday and Tuesday. And then we're back home for the Rangers on Friday, January 23rd. So it's going to be an intense part of the schedule here as the Sharks move in. Toffoli getting knocked down as he tried to slip his way to the slot. No penalty called as the fans wanted one. 3-on-2 developing the other way. Here's Eichel on the ice going to the slot with a backhand pass. But Toffoli, who got knocked down, intercepted it and pushed it out with Wenberg's help.
5: Your thoughts on that?
0: Could have thought it was a knee. As Toffoli tries to jump around, the onus comes on the hitter, and he looks like he got a lot of leg there, not a lot of body.
1: That's called a leg check, which is illegal. It's called tripping, at the very least, or kneeing, as you mentioned. Sharks picking it back up. Nope, they couldn't get it. Gaudette pressuring his man. It's at San Jose down 5-2, just rolling the lines right now to try to get something going. Marner steals it from Klingberg. In the Sharks zone, Dorofeev has it. Throws it back to the left point. Hanifin the shot. Blocked by Klingberg's stick. Grabbed there by Ostapchuk. Backhands it forward. Goodrow back to a speeding Ostapchuk down the right wing side. He's checked by Hanifin, but he does poke it free and get it deep at least. But Vegas gets back quickly. White Cloud grabbed the puck, fed it out quickly up to the Sharks' line. San Jose doesn't have the puck for any length of time. That's one of the problems today. Sharks get it back into the offensive zone now. Gaudette sending it behind the goal line. It was intended for Goodrow, but again, Hanifin steps in the way of that. And Marner, nifty play off the boards, got it to the middle. And Dorofeev strides it out for Vegas. He shoots in from center. Stop side of the net by Askarov. Leaves it there for Klingberg. We're down to 13:15 remaining in the game. It is the Vegas Golden Knights 5 and the San Jose Sharks 2. Ferraro back on the ice here. So setting up as a kind of a decoy as the pass goes from Klingberg to Chernyshov. Chernyshov on the right boards, trying to cross corner that one in. It was blocked by the Knights, and they pick it back up. Colton Sissons moves from right to left. Long pass for Kotosar, a little too far for him. Kotosar and Holtz moving in with Sissons in the middle of them. Normally Tomas Hertl is here, but he's back inside the dressing room getting stitched up. Kept in now by the Vegas Knights. Shot from the right point there by Kotosar. That's Lozan over there. And it's deflected wide by the goalie stick of Askarov and the defense. In the right corner, Vegas offensive zone. Knights forechecking here against the Sharks. Celebrini fighting for it, couldn't get it. Fed to the slot, Ferraro blocked it. Slips it forward, Celebrini's on it. The stick handles up the middle of the ice, veers to his right, across the line. Sends it on the right boards, turn the shot, will keep it going behind the net. There's Eklund, backhands it over to Dickinson. Cross ice, Liljegren, shot, save, rebound, poke, backhand shot by Chernyshov. Good save there, made by Lindbom. A break in the action. This broadcast is coming to you from SAP Center at San Jose. 12:03 to play, third period. The score, the Golden Knights 5, the Sharks 2 on the San Jose Sharks Audio Network. Welcome back to SAP Center at San Jose. It's a 5-2 Vegas lead. Head to Sharks Ice for our public skating sessions, whether you're learning something new, showing off your skills, or just out for some frozen fun. Go to sharksice.com today and sign up. Feel the energy of the rink. You feel the energy of the rink every day over there, running the Sharks program, the Junior Sharks hockey program. How are the guys doing?
0: You know, we're doing well. There's a lot of good hockey, a lot of long hours down on the ice, but I love it. We got a bunch of the old alumni there. Jumbo is coaching a team. Cheech is coaching a team. I am. Mark Smith. Patty Marlowe is helping out. So it's great seeing all the guys around the rink and just seeing the enjoyment that the kids get out of it.
1: You know, that experience coaching is so important. I know in St. Louis one year they had, four people in one first round drafted because of a lot of years of ex-Blues living there and teaching the game to the young kids.
0: Yeah, no, and they've got a great youth organization in St. Louis. A lot of huge alumni support there, and it's awesome to see.
1: Off the draw, a shot goes off the crossbar for Alex Wenberg, so close, and it's cleared back out by Vegas. That would have been a big goal.
0: Huge. That was just off the face, off the quick little play. Good to see Wenberg shooting the puck.
1: He's got his 10th goal of the season today. Head forward now, Liljegren in his 100th game as a Shark today. Stick handles across the blue line, dumps in deep. And he went into forecheck himself as if he were a forward, but Vegas got around him, and Liljegren getting back now. Wenberg also back skating as Vegas goes to the attack. Eichel with a couple of goals today. Stick handles near side, flips it back to the point, gets a return feed in the corner, walking out of it. Now he skates behind the net, stops in the Gretzky office. Eichel with the puck for Vegas. Centering feed, that's intended for Stone. They're trying to set up Stone to keep his goal-scoring streak alive. But Stone went back to the point. Now a play poked at by Hutton. Gets it down deep. And Stone will get it back. Here's Eichel shooting it. Save made there from the left circle by Askarov. And he covers up with Stone at the doorstep.
0: So quick. That's just such a big, strong line. And Eichel so good with the puck. Moves it around. Able to set up shop in behind and just create opportunities and quick on pucks.
1: Well, the door to our right opening from the Vegas dressing room. Good to see Tomas Hertl getting back on the ice after taking the puck up high. Needed a little bit of stitch work, and he's got that all fixed up. Now he's back on the bench.
0: Yeah, quick repair work by the docs back there. And, you know, you knew he was coming back. Quick little pressure cut. He wanted to be back out there.
1: Well, he's got a goal and an assist, two assists today. He's got 3 points, so he's having a whale of a game. Right now, penalty coming up against Vegas as the Sharks move back in. Delayed call, fed in front. Celebrini, the shot wide, just missed off that pass from Orlov. But now the Vegas Golden Knights touch up. And again, here comes the San Jose power play at 9 minutes and 11 seconds of this third period. This will be the fifth Sharks power play. Will the fifth time be the charm? 2-minute penalty call here on Cole Reinhart. Hooking penalty, 2 minutes, écroché, as they say in Quebec. As right now off to the right side of goaltender Carl Lindbom. The Sharks down 5-2, have a chance to make it closer. 10:49 remaining in the game. Clock beginning to become a factor, but a power play goal right now would make things really interesting. Wenberg has a goal today. He's in the circle against Sissons. Puck drops. And Sissons wins the draw, but Vegas has trouble clearing it. Nice keep in by Klingberg on the left boards. He poked at it, gets it back, holds the puck, chips it in the direction of Toffoli, but it's behind the goal line. Poked at by Eklund. Celebrini reaching for it, couldn't get it. And now it's a whistle.

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1: The stop was Lindbaum, and he whirls it around. Kept in by Liljegren. Liljegren, Orloff, Eklund. Now Orloff turns, gives to Celebrini. Tries to stop that hard pass, but it was blocked there by Eichel. And Eichel will race out against Eklund, who's getting back. Good job by Eklund, who influenced the play, but Eichel hangs onto the puck. Got it across the ice, and it was knocked aside there. But Vegas has total control of this game and possession right now with 9:44 to go. Sharks just don't have the puck for any length of time inside any zone.
2: No, Vegas just so good at swarming the puck and attacking down on it.
1: Now this is a learning experience for the men in teal, as they've had some great things happen to them in dramatic fashion these last few games. One little sign, though, is they have not been winning the five-on-five battles, even though they've been winning games. And that's something to think about as the Sharks get called on the offside. Here breaking at the blue line of the Vegas Golden Knights. With that in mind, Sharks last game lost the 5-on-5 battle to Dallas, won the game. Lost the 5-on-5 battle to LA, won the game. Were even in the 5-on-5 against Columbus, won the game. Lost the previous 2 5-on-5 battles, so that's 4 of the last 5 that they've lost the 5-on-5 battle, and yet they have a winning record. That cannot sustain the NHL.
2: No, it definitely doesn't. Not normally. You're usually always behind when you're behind there.
1: Break in the action. 5-2. Vegas on top. 9:18 to play. Back in a moment on the San Jose Sharks Audio Network. And now it's time for an important message from Scott Hamm.
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1: Love it. Right now, back to action. 9 minutes to play in the third. 4-on-4 for 9 seconds. And then Vegas will have a very brief power play. Golden Knights move it out. Lead pass on the left. Theodore crosses the line. Dropped it back to the red line. I'm not sure why he did that, as the Reinhardt penalty is over. And now Vegas loses the puck. And the Sharks pick up, and Iorio cleared it. So that'll basically do it for the brief power play that Vegas had. They are 2-for-4 on the man advantage, while the Sharks are 0-for-5. Moving across the line now, Vegas has it. Dorofeev throws it behind the Sharks net. There's Hurdle. Hurdle trying to make the play, loses on the check. Goodrow trying to send it to the middle. Dorofeev turns, steals, shoots, save. Covered up on a glove stop by Askarov.
2: Yeah, Hurdle's so good. He just comes on there, lifts the stick up, and able to create that turnover that eventually led to Dorofeev getting the puck in the middle, and he just turns and rips this. Askarov able to get that with the gloves as he sees it all the way in.
1: 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We're on the air at 3:30 in the afternoon. 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Or on one of our great affiliate stations in Northern California on the radio. Right now, here come the Sharks down the right side. Goodrow skates into the zone, loses on the stick check. Now trying to recover it was Ostapchuk, but Dorofeev did a pretty good job of protecting it there on the boards, and he dropped it behind his own net, and the clock continues to tick. 7:50 to play in the third. Here comes Vegas down the right. Korzak into the Sharks zone. Carries in deep. Tried the shot there from the severe angle on the right wing side, but Ferraro blocked that with his stick and knocked it away. Mario's got it behind the goal line now, fighting off the check. Good play, getting it around Dorofeev, and now Gaudette reverses the puck. And over at the near corner of the Sharks' end, Iorio sends the long pass out. Goodrow ahead of the red line, tips all the way down. Sharks make the change here with 7:25 remaining in the third. Shots are 29-17 in favor of Vegas, and the Knights lead 5-2. Behind the Sharks' net again, San Jose fires it ahead. But the pass by Celebrini was intercepted. That doesn't happen too often. Down the left side, here comes Vegas. Kolasar and Holtz moves into the Sharks zone. Alexander Holtz bodied off the play there by Dmitry Orloff. Sisson's far side, checked by Celebrini. They both toppled the ice.

0: Ackland's going to play as hard as he can all the way through to the end. Celebrini has it. He rushes out to center ice. He gears to his left. Lead pass for Ekeland. Maybe a little too far. And so, unfortunately, no sustained chance for the Sharks to score here. Dumped ahead there by Holtz. Bodied up by his countryman, John Klingberg. And Sharks back to get it now. Here's Klingberg getting it from Orloff, and he skates it up to the red line. Shoots in. Endboard Karam, kind of the corner boards. Out to the front of the net. Knocked aside by Lindbom. He has not had a ton of work here in the third period. In fact, not a ton of work really for the whole game.
1: No, 17 shots and not a lot of sort of sustained, what I would call pressured second and third chance opportunities have been slim.
0: Now Celebrini's got to get off the ice here as he is replaced by Wenberg. Centering attempt by the Sharks to Foldy behind the net, but it's knocked away. And it'll be picked back up. Stone to center ice, shoots it forward off a stick, so no icing. And it'll be Dickinson slipping it forward, getting it on the left, Regenda. Regenda gets up to the blue line and dumps in, goes into forecheck. Tried to put the big hit on Hutton, but Hutton slipped away from that pretty effectively and sent it up the boards, and Stone tipped it out. Vegas is definitely in shutdown mode right now. They've got a 5-2 lead. They're in command. They're out shooting the Sharks 29-17, and they're just playing solid defense, but maybe Wenberg can change that. He's got a goal today. Back to Iorio. The shot that didn't miss by much, tipped wide. Rebound kept in by Toffoli. Now Ferraro gets it to Foldy behind the net, but it's off his stick. He's giving chase, but he's bodied up by Lozon at the near side. 5:20 to play in the third. Comes back, and Iorio's going to have to backskate here as Vegas is on the attack. That was Riley Smith and Dorofeev that tried to get around the Sharks' D, but they pushed the puck there, but they couldn't get their bodies past him. Instead, back the other way comes Regenda. End of his shift, just takes a hit, bounces into the offensive zone. Held in by Colin Graff, loses the puck. Misa couldn't get it either. And now it's back in the neutral zone for Graff. Graff just shoots in from the right wing side. Giving chase, Skinner. Nice forecheck. Has control of the puck now with Misa's help. Misa skating up the left boards, but it was trying to get to the point. Lost it, gets it back, feeds Skinner behind the net. There's Jeff Skinner. Stick handling, near side. Holding the puck as he's checked there by Hanifin. Needs some support. Misa arriving maybe a tad late. And so that enables Vegas to skate out. But they don't get far. They get as far as the red line. And Skinner tips back in. Taken back by Vegas. Lifted out by Riley Smith. We're down to 4:20 remaining in the game. Not a lot happening here, Scott.
1: No, again, you said it earlier. It's Vegas just in lockdown mode here. We got a pulled goalie here. 4 minutes to go.
0: Wow. Sharks have pulled Askarov, down 5-2. Let's see what happens here. If it's 5-2, if it's 6-2, if it's 7-2, I suppose it doesn't matter. Now Chernyshov is the extra guy out there. They drop it back to their own zone. Extra attacker on for San Jose. 3:50, remaining third period. Dumped in back behind the goal line to Foldy. Changes it up, spins it around. Now it's on the point. Extra attacker on for the Sharks. Not much happening just yet. Wenberg to Klingberg, holds it, shoots it, save made, endboard Karam, poked at by Vegas. They'll pick it up and Bowman will clear it out. Empty net to our left, but the Sharks are back to get it with 3:17 remaining in the third period. Drop back now, here's Celebrini skating with speed. Throws on the right to Foldy, across the line, flips it toward the net. Glove save made there by Lindbom, and he covers up. With 3:05 to play, we've got a break in the action. The score is 5-2 Vegas. This is the San Jose Sharks Audio Network. When the Sharks score, kids win. 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Net is empty to our left. Yaroslav Askarov on the bench. So San Jose just trying to make something happen here. Rebound cleared all the way down toward the empty net. Score! Jay Theodore getting the puck, throwing it all the way down. And it is a 6-2 lead. Empty netter for Vegas.
1: Got a little curve on that as he sort of rifled that, a little bit of a draw, as they would call that on the golf course. It's a little lucky bounce. Not to say this game wasn't sealed already, but that pretty much seals the game for him.
0: Yeah, it's going to put Askarov back in the net. Pretty much the clear all the way down there. Shea Theodore, such a valuable member of this Vegas Golden Knights team, missed a bunch of games, 12 with an injury. And during that time, Vegas had trouble winning, and it's not a surprise that he did. They missed 11 games total. Don't forget, there's still no William Karlsson here. He's an important part of this team. He's been out with an injury.
1: Yeah, still out. Eichel, Theodore, you know. And
0: Eichel missed, what, 7 games? Yep, Theodore out 11, Karlsson out 12.
1: Yeah, not easy when you lose players like that. Anybody who loses top players, you know, teams struggle, as you've seen it around the league. When, you know, even more important, you see that how they showcase Theodore eats up a lot of minutes, is able to play defense, break the puck out for the Vegas Golden Knights, and just effective on their D zone.
0: Tomas Hertl won that faceoff to get it to Theodore, so Hertl's now got 4 points tonight. As Theodore picks up his 6th goal of the season. Here comes Vegas back into the Shark zone. Shot by Korzak in front. Bowman tips it toward the goal. Save made. Scramble. Covered by Askarov.
1: And again, just the case of how this game has sort of gone. It's just down low in the zone. And the Sharks knew they were in for a heavy game. These back-to-backs, it's a lot. And Vegas just comes at you nonstop, chipping the puck, getting it in deep. Heavy, heavy pocky down low. They control the puck a lot. Sharks just didn't have the puck enough here tonight.
0: Off the faceoff now. We're down to the final 2:20 of the third period. San Jose's got it in their own zone. Skinner tipped it back. Liljegren, diagonal pass in the direction of Graf. Gets it into the Vegas zone, short of icing, but Korzak back there quickly. Knocks it forward for the Golden Knights. And I don't know if you've noticed, but these guys don't stop working all the way to the end. Sharks have a 3-on-1, maybe a 4-on-1. Moving in the other way. Here's a shot by Skinner right on. Save made. And that's up into the netting back behind Lindbom, the goaltender. Play called with 1:56 to go. Vegas 6, the Sharks 2. Tomas Hertl, 1 goal and 3 assists for Vegas. 3 assists for Mark Stone. And 2 goals and 7 shots so far for Jack Eichel, who has been dominant in this game. The big guys getting it done for Vegas, and they're showing the Sharks, the young team, what it takes. Pop the faceoff. Shot by Dickinson toward the net. Blocked. Centered out in front. Intercepted. And Vegas moves it out. Here's Marner on the right wing side. Shoots in from center. Down to 1:43 remaining in the game. And the bouncer picked back up by the Sharks. Iorio in his own zone. Loses on the stick check. Walking out of the corner there was Riley Smith. Couldn't get the shot away. So Iorio gets it back and pushes it up the left boards. Settabrini's out there. Loses the puck. Marner, cross ice. Riley Smith the shot. Save made. Nice job by Askarov to get over there. Now it's put to the slot by Marner. Dorofeev poked it back to the point man. And Vegas just keeps on their absolutely energy-sapping control of the game. And Hanifin shoots in. Sends it back to the point now. Dorofia, right side. Score! Oh, boy. Tomas Hertl gets his 5th point of the game. 2nd goal. 2 goals. 3 assists. And it's 7-2.
1: Wow. Just, you said it. Relentless. And there, the Knights just pounce on every opportunity, every turnover there. Puck, soft play off the wall, and then they're able to just expose the Sharks again. They're not letting up. Minute left in the game, and they're just swarming still. And Hertl, like you said, 5th point of the night. Just unbelievable. He just cocked ready to shoot on that far side.
0: First time he's ever scored 5 points in a game. Of course, you remember he had a 4-goal game here against the New York Rangers when he was a rookie that kind of put his stamp on his career. But this is a big game for Tomas Hertl, who has 5 points in this contest. Final minute of play, 3rd period. And it is 7-2. Vegas, so they beat the Sharks 7-2 on December 23rd at home. And now in the final meeting of the season here between the two teams, they beat them 7-2 against San Jose on the road. Vegas is going to be a tough team to beat in the playoffs, I can tell you that. As right now, an angle play comes toward the net, batted away. Shot toward the net there by Ferraro, wide. 18 seconds remaining in the game. Cleared back out by Vegas. And we got 15, 13 seconds now left in the game. They're playing out the string. Lilzer right at his own blue line. Just hangs on to it. Allows the clock to run out. Plays catch with Ferraro. 4 seconds left. And this is going to do it. A night to forget for San Jose in this twilight singleheader. The Sharks console Yaroslav Askarov as he skates off. And Vegas comes out to congratulate Carl Lindbaum, who got his first NHL victory against the Sharks. Now he gets his second one against San Jose in a 7-2 win for Vegas. 5 points for Tomas Hertl. 3 points for Mark Stone, and a couple of goals and a domineering performance as well for Jack Eichel. Vegas 7, the Sharks 2. Back after this on the San Jose Sharks Audio Network.
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0: From SAP Center at San Jose, a tough game for the Sharks to lose. In front of a set-out crowd of 17,435, the final score, Vegas 7 and the Sharks 2. And to add salt into the wounds of this game, Tomas Hertl, former Shark, getting a career-best 5 points with 2 goals and 3 assists. Jack Eichel, also one of the best players in the game, a couple of goals. And Mark Stone saw his 7-game goal-scoring streak come to an end, but he extended his point streak with a 3-assist performance. So Stone has points in 8 straight. And Vegas looks like a team to be reckoned with that victory. Meanwhile, the Sharks have to be content with a split. A huge win against Dallas yesterday in overtime. Maybe the extra time certainly took something out of the Sharks. And in this particular game, Vegas had control pretty much from start to finish with that 5-point performance by Hertl and a 7-2 win. Stand by. We got the instant replay coming up on the San Jose Sharks Audio Network.
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0: Time now for the instant replay of a 7-2 victory for the Vegas Golden Knights at SAP Center in front of a crowd of 17,435 fans. It started off very well for Vegas from start to finish. They outshot the Sharks 13-9 in the first period, and in spite of taking a penalty at 3:09 when Noah Hanifin got a tripping call, they gave the Sharks pretty much nothing on the man advantage, and they took the 1-0 lead at the 7:19 mark. One of the best players on the ice was Jack Eichel. Vegas has it. Lozon on the point. Skates down the wing. Throws it toward the net. Celebrini tips it aside. It's played in front. Great save. Rebound. Score! That's Jack Eichel getting his own rebound and powering it through Askarov, who made the first save. But Eichel makes it 1-0 Vegas. Eichel getting passes from Barbashev and Lozon at 7:19. Makes it 1-0 Vegas with his 15th goal of the season. Now, this would be as close as the Sharks would get in this contest at 9:33. Colin Graf on a line with Michael Misa and Jeff Skinner produced a pretty nice goal. Misa left wing side shoots it forward. Graf takes it off the defense, moves it on the left side, feeds to the slot. Skinner stops it, throws it toward the goal. Shot now taken, score! Nice job there by the Sharks, firing it toward the net. And the San Jose Sharks have tied this game 1-1. A really nice job by Colin Graf to feed that from the left wing side, a right-handed shot toward the net. And the Sharks have evened the score. That made the score 1-1. Graf his 12th of the season from Jeff Skinner and Michael Misa getting back into action after sitting out the last 31 games with a combination of coach's decision, injuries, and, of course, the World Junior Tournament. But he's back here to stay, and he picked up that assist on the play. 1-1 at that point. Unfortunately, that would be probably as close as the Sharks could ever muster, as Vegas would get on the power play and would convert. Pavel Dorofeev picked up his 17th goal of the season, and Tomas Hertl began a very memorable contest. Eichel on the left boards goes into the corner. He stick handles, surveying the scene, feeds side of the goal, tipped in front, score! Hertl tipped the pass over to the right, and Dorofeev finishes it off. That's a power play goal for Vegas. They lead 2-1. Dorofeev, his 17th from Hertl and Stone. If you give 3 assists, Eichel might have gotten one there too, but that was a very nifty play by Hertl, and really Eichel to get it to Stone in front.
1: Yeah, again, it was just they're so quick, and the puck support, and just those little pop plays, so such a deadly power play.
0: And so, at that point, it was 2-1 Vegas, and that was the score at the end of the first period. In the second period, Vegas would outshoot the Sharks 11-5, and Jack Eichel would get his second goal of the game at 4:19. Vegas gets it back, though. Uh-oh, trouble. Score! Eichel got it in his spot in the right circle. And it came across, and he's got that laser-like delivery. Vegas 3, the Sharks 1, and Eichel has his second goal of the game and 16th of the season. That was to the right of Yaroslav Askarov on the left-wing side for Jack Eichel, 16th goal of the season. Mark Stone getting the assist on the play, his second of three that he would have in the game. Then the Sharks got into power play trouble again as Sam Dickinson took a two-minute slashing call at 9:33, leading directly to Tomas Hertl, making it a score of 4-1, Vegas. Eichel gets it back from the left circle, right on the dot almost. He stick handles with the puck, watching, looking, shooting, save, rebound, fired toward the net, just wide. That was a chance for Tomas Hertl right in front of the goal. Eichel in the corner to Marner. Now Dorofeev near side, shoots toward the net, save, rebound, score! Tomas Hertl in front of the net, bangs it in, and it's 4-1, Vegas. That's a power play goal for the former Shark. Second power play goal for Vegas tonight. 11 minutes the time of the goal. Hurdle 17th of the season from Dorofeev and Marner. 4-1 Vegas. It would get worse. At 12:25, it would be Zach Whitecloud shooting it from the point. Sent around the boards. Whitecloud the shot. Score! Whitecloud from the point. How did that get through? I'm not sure. But Zach Whitecloud making it 5-1. And this game's getting a little bit out of hand right now. Whitecloud, his second from Tomas Hertl and Noah Hanifin at 12:25. His second goal of the season made it 5-1, and indeed it was out of hand from that point on. Although the Sharks would get a bit of pride on their side at 16:29 of the second period when Alex Wennberg kept his point-scoring streak alive. Knocked down by Liljegren, moves to the right. Here comes the shot. Score! That's Wennberg on the right side. Nice job by Liljegren to jump into the play, knock down the puck, and feed it over to his fellow Swede. And that's the 10th goal of the season for Alex Wennberg. Wennberg has hit the 10-goal mark now 7 times in his career. And he extends a point streak pretty well, too, to 4 straight games. And that makes the score 5-2 in favor of Vegas. Funny thing is, with the score 5-2, the Sharks felt like they got a little bit of momentum as Wennberg picked up his 10th from Liljegren and Tyler Toffoli at 16:29. One note, Timothy Liljegren getting the assist in his 100th game as a member of the San Jose Sharks since his acquisition from Toronto. But a couple of other chances. Wennberg had a great chance off the faceoff that just missed, and there were a couple of others. And unfortunately, what little they got, they didn't capitalize on.
1: Yeah, you don't get many opportunities, and they did have a couple posts. Wennberg had the one, like you said, just off the faceoff. But, you know, Vegas doesn't give you a lot, and when you get them, you got to capitalize. But unfortunately, the Sharks weren't able to do it here.
0: So 5-2 at the end of two periods of play, favoring Vegas. It got worse in the sixth. With time winding down, the Sharks figured, what the heck? If you're down 5-2, if you're down 6-2, it doesn't matter. Let's pull the goalie and see what happens. If you get one, you make a game of it. Unfortunately, it went the other way. Rebound cleared all the way down toward the empty net. Score! Jay Theodore getting the puck, throwing it all the way down. And it is a 6-2 lead. Empty netter for Vegas. That was assisted by Tomas Hertl, so Hertl had 4 points at that point, 1 goal and 3 assists. But the former Shark wasn't finished at 18:59 of the third with Yaroslav Askarov back in goal. He might have scored his best play and making it 7-2. Hanifin shoots in, sends it back to the point now. Dorofeev, right side, score! Oh boy, Tomas Hertl gets his 5th point of the game. Second goal, 2 goals, 3 assists, and it's 7-2. Barely had time to let you know that the puck went over there. Hertl is 18th of the season, second goal of the game from Dorofeev and Hanifin at 18:59, made the final, Vegas 7 and the San Jose Sharks 2. So the Sharks now are winless in their last 11 games against the Vegas Golden Knights. They have never beaten Vegas in regulation at home in the history of the regulation series or regular season series. And at home now, they are winless in their last 6 against the Golden Knights. Not a lot of positive things. And I guess what we like to say in San Jose, they saved the best for the playoffs.
1: Yeah, and I mean, again, a positive you could take out of this situation is back-to-back. It's tough. They, you know, beating the Dallas Stars, and it's still they're in a learning curve here. They still got to come out and they got to perform. And there's some heavy teams out there, and you're not always going to be at your best.
0: This was a very tough game for a lot of players on the Sharks, especially with the back-to-back scenario. Yesterday against the Dallas Stars, Macklin Celebrini played 27 minutes and 39 seconds. Today, he played 23:53, which is incredible, and he ended up minus four on the day because he was out there trying to change the game and get it back as Vegas took advantage. But that heavy team takes a lot out of you when you're playing in back-to-back games.
1: That they do, and those minutes, again, as a forward and the pace that he plays at, that's a lot of minutes to eat, no matter how good a shape you're in. You know, they're heading out on a road trip here, and the travel and everything you're induced into an NHL schedule, so that's a lot of minutes for somebody to play in.
0: Vegas winning 7-2 today at SAP Center at San Jose. Vegas Golden Knights take the series. Four straight wins for them. They won 4-3 in overtime here on October the 9th. They won 4-3 in Vegas on November 29th. And the last two games were 7-2 wins. One on December 23rd in Las Vegas and the other one today at SAP Center at San Jose. Vegas ups their record to 21-11-12. They've got 53 points, 4-point swing in the standings since their divisional rivals. The Sharks fall back to 23-19-3. Their three-game winning streak is now over, and the Sharks head out on the road to take on the Capitals beginning on Thursday. That's it for our Sharks Instant Replay. This has been a presentation of the San Jose Sharks Audio Network.
2: 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Any publication, reproduction, retransmission, or other use of the descriptions and accounts of this game without the express written consent of the San Jose Sharks is strictly prohibited.
0: Final score, Vegas 7 and the Sharks 2. Time now for our three stars. Here's Scott Hannon.
1: Well, the third star tonight from the Vegas Golden Knights, Mark Stone. Three assists tonight, plus one. Just one of the big forwards and strong on the power play everywhere on the ice. The second star tonight, Jack Eichel. Two goals, plus two, seven shots. And the first star tonight, Thomas Hertl. Two goals, three assists, plus three, four shots, and a strong game for him.
0: 5 points for Tomas Hertl for the first time in his career. We'd like to thank everybody for tuning in to our broadcast today and remind you that whenever the Sharks are on the ice, we're right here on the radio. We've got the Sharks and the Washington Capitals coming up for our next exciting broadcast on Thursday. We'll be on the air at 3:30 Pacific time for that. Our statistician for tonight's game was Herman Solomon. The on-site engineer is Ryan Carlson, and our studio engineer at Network Central is Brian Welsh. For Scott Hannon, I'm Dan Rusinowski, reminding you that the final score was the Vegas Golden Knights 7 and the San Jose Sharks 2. We'll see you on the air on Thursday at 3:30 Pacific time. Until then, we say so long from SAP Center at San Jose.
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3: Miracles have been happening for San Jose Sharks hockey over the course of the last few days, and in spite of a whole bunch of injuries to players that normally would have impeded the progress of the team, the Sharks have continued to find ways to win. They found a way yesterday at home against a pretty good Dallas team, and now they've got the next challenge with the Vegas Golden Knights in town. It's the Sharks and Vegas next on the San Jose Sharks Audio Network.
0: It's time to feel the teal. This is San Jose Sharks hockey. Now, Sharks warm-up, brought to you by Toyota, proud sponsor of the San Jose Sharks. Toyota, let's go places.
3: From SAP Center at San Jose, I'm Dan Rusinowski along with Scott Hannon. We've got the Sharks and the Vegas Golden Knights on the ice for the final time in this regular season. And the San Jose Sharks are looking to get a victory against the Golden Knights team that they have had all kinds of trouble in beating. Scott, the Sharks coming into this game 0-8-2 in their last 10 overall games against this Vegas team in the regular season. And here's a little trivia question I thought I'd bring up right at the top of the show. They have never beaten the Vegas Golden Knights in regulation in this building in the regular season. Never.
4: Wow.
3: All their wins are in overtime or in the shootout.
4: Yeah. Yeah, I like that. You said that yesterday, Dallas, they hadn't had a good record against, and the Sharks are playing really well right now. Maybe it's, it will unjinx them here tonight. And then, the way they played, yesterday, it was unbelievable. Contributions from everybody, power play, you name it, they came out battling back. It was a great effort.
3: There's a common theme, too, because the Sharks have the four C's, consistency, care. Also, they want to be competitive. And they also want to be connected. Those are the four C's of Ryan Warsopsky hockey. But there's another word that's creeping in, and it comes when you get all those things together. And that word begins with the letter B, belief. When you're down, you believe that your team is going to come back. They went into that dressing room in the second intermission believing they were going to come back and win, and they found a way to do it.
4: Yeah, and we talked about in that first period details. And they played a good first period, and they have belief in that if they play that consistent, sure, they had some breakdowns, a couple, the bounce on the blue line that led to the breakaway, the last minute goal, but overall the consistency that they showed, I thought they were hunting pucks. They had a great first 5 minutes, and they knew if they stuck to that, they were going to get their breaks and they were going to get their chances, and they executed when they did. Strong on the power play, that was huge. We thought it was going to be a power play situation the other way with Dallas coming in as the third ranked NHL team on the power play, but the Sharks looked solid. They had good entries. They hustled. They competed for pucks. They got it to the front of the net. I thought Wennberg was great in front of the net, crossing in front of the eyes, so important. But, you know, they were moving. They were executing, and they found and they willed themselves to a comeback victory.
3: Meanwhile, Vegas was playing yesterday, too, and they beat the St. Louis Blues 4-2 at T-Mobile Arena last night. Third straight win for Bruce Cassidy's team. They're 3-0-1 in their last four, and they have scored four goals or more in three straight contests. But they've been struggling a little bit in the win column lately. Last 12 games, they've got four wins, five losses, and three OTs. The thing is, in that span, Jack Eichel was out for seven of them. Shea Theodore was out for 11 of them. And William Karlsson was out for all 12 of them, and he's not even ready to come back from injury yet. So Vegas is a little bit off sorts, so to speak, whereas the Sharks, with six guys on the IR, have just sort of continued. I know that part of that is because Macklin Celebrini is dominating the National Hockey League, and certainly that helps, but also the Sharks' belief system is definitely there to get them through some of these problems.
4: Yeah, no, 100%. You look at Vegas, and you know, you say the struggles, but Eichel, he's that catalyst for them. You watch him. I thought when they won the Cup, you watched him play. I thought he controlled games, and it's not just on the points, but it's on the possession. He eats up a lot of minutes. He has the puck a lot in the stick. He's creating zone time and cycles, so losing him to a lineup, and just like losing a guy like Shea Theodore on the backside, William Karlsson, those are key components of your team. And the Sharks on the flip, I love the contributions they're getting from everybody that's stepping into the lineup. But obviously, when you have a star like Celebrini, who can create so many things off when the puck is on his stick, the amount of shots on goal he creates, that's a catalyst for your team.
3: Macklin Celebrini is number three in the National Hockey League in scoring with 24 goals and 46 assists, 70 points. There's only three players that have 70 points or more right now in the NHL, and the other two are named MacKinnon and McDavid. So he's in very, very good company, as he has been with most of his accomplishments. One other note, too. He's one of only three players to have 20 even-strength goals or more, as the other two are MacKinnon and McDavid. He needs 1 point to tie a San Jose Sharks point streak record held by Erik Karlsson. Macklin has points in 13 straight games. The Sharks' record is 14 straight by EK65 back in that great year that he had in 22-23 when he won the Norris Trophy and scored over 100 points in a San Jose Sharks uniform. Macklin's on his way to 131-point season if he keeps going at this pace, and he has just been laser fast in terms of his decision-making, and he has been so dramatic in the way that he's helped the Sharks win games.
4: 100%. If you look at that as a teenager, if he continues on this pace, there's only one other guy that's done that in his teens, scored that many points, and that's Wayne Gretzky. So if you look at a guy like him, the competitive nature, the 200-foot game that he constantly gets talked about, you know, stripping pucks from behind, turning that into offense, and I love the way he's always attacking the middle of the ice, attacking with his guys. He can make something out of nothing, and he shows that time and time again. And, you know, he's, like I said, he's just a catalyst for this offense here in San Jose.
3: Last night, or yesterday afternoon, against the Dallas Stars, the Sharks fell down by two goals twice in the game. They were down 2-0 early in the contest, came back and tied it up 2-2. Adam Gaudette was involved, and also another game-tying goal later after Mikko Rantanen, the best player on the Dallas Stars, scored this goal to make it 4-3 Dallas.
5: Big hit by Rantanen in the corner against those stopchucks. Sharks can't clear, and Lundqvist, the shot saved. Rebound, poked at, score! Rantanen batted that one down out of the air. We'll see if it counts. It should, and that would make the score 4-2 Dallas, and that's just tremendous hand-eye coordination by one of the best players in the NHL.
3: But the Sharks would come back, and it would be Adam Gaudette that scored a pretty big goal.
5: Dickinson fights for it. Now trailing the play, Gaudette provided the support. He shoots. It's deflected wide. Rebound, Graf is there. Sends it back. Sam Dickinson stops it. He shoots it. Tip. Score! Adam Gaudette chips the Sam Dickinson shot with 4:59 to play in the third, and the Sharks, on the strength of Gaudette's play, tie it 4-4.
3: What a moment for Adam Gaudette. And then, of course, it came into overtime, and the San Jose Sharks got the win. Tyler Toffoli, his second goal of the game.
5: Celebrini on the attack across the line, whips it rink wide to the right side. Toffoli back to Wennberg now on the point. Leads it right side to Eklund. He's up on the blue line. Eklund moving to his left, drifting it off to his right. There's Celebrini, top of the right circle, stick handling, shooting, save made. There's a rebound in front, poked at. It pops back to Toffoli. He shoots it, save. Rebound not cleared out, Celebrini. Feeds it over to Eklund. Now to Toffoli, blast it. He scores! Tyler Toffoli in overtime.
3: the San Jose Sharks have defeated the Dallas Stars 5-4. And the miracles continue at SAP Center, and the fans love it.
6: And the players loved it, too. How about that celebration at the end of the game? It was the release of so much emotion, so much intensity, so much joy, and sharing it with the 17,435 set-out crowd that was in the building.
4: Yeah, there was a buzz. You know, in the post-game interview, it was amazing. And everything, the buzz in that room, I can't say enough. And, you know, a lot of names got thrown around there. Celebrini, Toffoli, Eklund on that. But Wennberg in front of the net. If he's not crossing in front of the eyes of the goaltender, I love what he does in front of the net. He does so much for this team that, you know, a lot of people won't see. And he crossed in front of the eyes there twice on two shots from Toffoli. Either one of them could have gone in net. And that really just, made that play happen.
6: Also, the game could have ended before that, but there were a couple of breakaways late in the third period, one for each team, one of them for Pavel Regenda, another net front guy that's provided a lot of value.
3: Taken back by Duchesne. Now he goes to Rantanen. Rantanen moving in, throws to the slot, knocked away. Nice defensive play by Wennberg. And here comes Regenda up the right side for the Sharks. He's powering his way toward the slot. He shoots, and a save by DeSmith. Oh no! It's going to be a breakaway the other way for Johnston. He moves in, and a great save by Nedeljkovic. Just got a little piece of it. Knocked it wide.
6: You think that save felt pretty good for Alex Nedeljkovic after turning over the puck in the previous game against Vegas and giving up one that he probably didn't like to Justin Ritzkovian to start the game? I think it felt awfully good, and the coaching staff, in fact, inside the dressing room after the game, gave him as much kudos as anybody else. It seems like all is going well for San Jose Sharks hockey at this point. But the bottom line is they've got to up it again as Vegas comes into this game 20-11-12, 52 points in first in the Pacific Division and fourth in the West. The Vegas Golden Knights are 1 point ahead of Edmonton and only 3 points ahead of the San Jose Sharks, who find themselves in third place in the Pacific and sixth in the West with a 23-18-3 overall record and 49 points on the year. There's something else too, Scott. They're developing a very strong home ice advantage again. They're 13-8-3 here at SAP Center, and the fans and the energy and the team's play are back.
4: 100%. The buzz in the building, if fans' tickets are hard to come by, and they're coming just to watch some exciting hockey. And the Sharks, you talk about that, to come from behind, the belief that they're showing, and the fans are feeding off of that. They know they're never out of a game, and this is going to be a big test against a big, strong team, big, strong forwards. This is a team that can really control the puck 5-on-5, and the Sharks are going to have another test for themselves tonight.
6: The lineup will be slightly different when we come back. The Sharks roster report will come your way right after this on the San Jose Sharks Audio Network.
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6: Time now for the roster report from Kaiser Permanente. Official team positions of the San Jose Sharks. Get care like a pro with Kaiser Permanente. Well, the San Jose Sharks aren't going to change too much, but there is one significant change, and that is that Michael Mesa is going to be into the lineup for the Sharks. I make that two changes, really, because John Klingberg also, as planned, is returning to the lineup on defense. So what does that mean? That means Nick Leddy is going to sit it out, and it also means that Ryan Reeves is going to not be playing tonight against his former Vegas mates. And so with that situation, you've got Michael Mesa playing with Colin Graf and Jeff Skinner on that so-called Sharks third line. And Adam Gaudette, who had those two big goals, a good big plays, one assist, one goal last night or yesterday against Dallas, will be relegated to the fourth line in the right wing with Zach Ostapchuk and Barkley Goodrow. And I don't think that fourth line had their best game last game anyway, so perhaps a little change needed.
4: Yeah, add a little bit of skill and speed. Gaudette, he's playing really well. He can control the puck, get a little bit more speed on that line, and see what they can do.
6: Meanwhile, for the Vegas Golden Knights, who beat St. Louis 4-2 yesterday, the only major change they're going to make is in goal, and that's because Carl Lindbom, who got his first and only NHL win so far against the Sharks earlier this season, will get the start. Akira Schmid was the goaltender of record yesterday for Vegas, and they've got two goaltender injuries. Aiden Hill has been on the IR for much of the season, and now Carter Hart just re-signed and reactivated by this team. Ended up getting a lower body injury, and the status of both those players is week to week. Alexander Holtz is going to get into action. He has sat out four of the last five games for Bruce Cassidy's team. However, Brett Howden apparently tweaked something yesterday against St. Louis. We didn't see him on the ice at all here for warm-up, so it looks like Alexander Holtz is going to slide in on that Tomas Hertl line. He's a skilled player, very good friends with William Eklund of the Sharks, as they're part of the same Djurgården organization in Sweden, and he will provide some value there in terms of skill and elan on the surface. So that's really the only major change. Still, it's a different lineup than the last time the Sharks played this team, because Shea Theodore is in, and he makes a major difference to the club.
4: Yeah, he can really control the pace of the game back there. A big, strong guy, good stick, he can skate. And like I said, when you have a defenseman like that, just like, you know, Heiskanen with Dallas, he's going to eat up a lot of minutes. He's going to be tight defensively, and the Sharks are going to have to do a number on him, make sure they're finishing checks, dumping the pucks into good areas, and making sure when he's jumping in on the attack, they're on top of him.
6: I didn't talk to Coach Ryan Warsawski about this, but I think it's really interesting that he's playing Yaroslav Askarov today for the same reason, in part, although he's not talking about it, for the reason why he played Nedeljkovic yesterday. Reason why? Well, it's because both those guys wanted some redemption against that other team. In Nedeljkovic's case, he turned over the puck on the opening night, and the Sharks were in a bad situation. Actually, it was the second meeting of the season. Justin Ritzkovian picked up the goal in that situation, and it turned out to be the game winner. And he came up with that big save late on Wyatt Johnston and got the victory in overtime when Tyler Toffoli came through. So same situation today for Askarov, because Askarov making 23 saves in a 4-3 overtime win in his most recent appearance in L.A. on Wednesday is tied for the eighth position in the NHL with 16 wins. But the last time he played against Vegas was his only time, and he only lasted a little bit. He gave up 4 goals on 16 shots. And
4: you know, and obviously you want to get a goaltender back into a game, and he's a young guy. He's going to have his ups and downs as well, but he's played so strong that, you know, when he comes into the game and he's going to be ready against the Vegas Knights team here, so strong, 5-on-5, you know, he's getting competitive nature on the back-to-back. He's going to come out and want to put together a strong game here for the Sharks.
6: Well, that he will, and we have more coming up here as we will talk to Michael Misa as he gets back into action. This is the San Jose Sharks Audio Network.
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6: Well, Michael Misa is back, and you can hear the reaction of the crowd in the background as news has just come aboard about the San Francisco 49er playoff victory against the Philadelphia Eagles. So everybody's happy in the Bay Area now.
4: Yeah, everybody's happy. You'd be happier in a few hours here, and the Sharks come out with a big win. But, man, these NFL games have been fantastic as well. The Bears comeback win yesterday against the Packers. I got a couple buddies back home not too happy with that.
6: Gary Suter, former San Jose Shark, is probably really, really bummed out.
4: Yeah,
6: he's a season ticket holder there.
4: Yeah, I laid off the text message in the first day. I didn't want him to bite my head off. So,
6: well, here, the Sharks are really happy because, number one, they've won 3 games in a row. Number two, they've got Michael Misa back from the World Juniors, better for the experience, and ready to resume his professional career. Misa's had his ups and his downs this year, primarily because of the fact that he got injured, and that kept him out for an extended period. But we're also coming to realize that, you know, not every 18 or 19-year-old does what Macklin Celebrini does, and you have to have a more realistic expectation.
4: 100%. It's really hard to come in here and make a strong impact in games, let alone every game. You know, it's unbelievable what Mac's doing. And Misa's learning. He's had moments where I really like his game. But it's so important to learn the fine details of the game. And, you know, the compete in the corners, the winning the details and the face-offs and the battles. But I thought he's had some strong games. Look for a good one here tonight.
6: Well, he's pretty excited to get back into this atmosphere with the Sharks going in the midst of this 3-game winning streak.
7: Yeah, I mean, it kind of happens so quick, so it kind of changes your mood, just gets you excited again to, you know, come back to a team like this. So it's been great.
6: Misa gave us an idea of what it was like to play in the World Juniors and about how he performed.
7: Yeah, I mean, I thought I'd as I, you know, got going, obviously I think played better as the games came. I just overall, obviously, a little tough side that we lost in the semis there, but, you know, proud of the way the group responded and, you know, able to bring home bronze is still something for our country, and, you know, we're proud of that.
6: Scored 2 goals in the 7 games, and it was a pretty intense schedule. 7 games in 11 days for Michael Misa, and he talked about that.
7: Yeah, I mean, it was definitely, yeah, change of pace, just getting back up to that that pace again. And you know, it was good though. You know, I thought we had the group to do it, and obviously a couple of tough bounces didn't fall our way, and yeah, is what it is.
6: What was it like in terms of playing against the Team Canada or playing with the Team Canada players against all of the top juniors, and how did that differ from what he experienced in the NHL?
7: I think the best way to deal with something kind of, you know, unfortunate like that is to flush it and just move on. I mean, you gotta trust the process, and you gotta, you know, you play hockey because you love it. You can't let a moment like that define you. So happy to be back here now.
6: You have to understand the pressure that was on Team Canada to win the gold medal. They didn't win the gold medal, but they got the bronze, which is, I guess, a consolation prize from a Canadian's point of view. Still, you know, Scott Hannon, that when you represent your country and you bring home a medal, you better be proud of it.
8: Yeah, no, 100%. And it's tough growing up in there. You know, there's high expectations, and every time you don that Canadian sweater, and from the fans, from your own self, and it just shows you how far, you know, the rest of the world's come, and how every game in those types of tournaments, you know, you can win or lose on a moment, on a break, and it's tough that they lost, but they can take their learns from it, and they get, you know, they get the bronze.
6: Well, here we're at SAP Center at San Jose, and Michael Mesa will be centering that line combination of Colin Graf and Jeff Skinner today. So he's got a relatively young player in Graf and a grizzled veteran in Skinner to work with in this game against the Vegas Golden Knights. We'll come back with more and get the keys to the game next on the San Jose Sharks Audio Network.
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6: Sharks and Vegas Golden Knights for the fourth and final time in this season. The Sharks are trying to end a 10-game winless streak overall in the series and a 5-game winless streak at home. But San Jose has never beaten the Vegas Golden Knights in regulation in this building, and they would like to start that right now. Let us get to the keys to the game, presented by Toyota. Proud sponsor of the San Jose Sharks, Toyota. Let's go places with the keys. Here's Scott Hannon.
8: Well, the first Toyota key is strong 5-on-5 play. Vegas is a top team 5-on-5. They have big, strong forwards who can hold on to the puck. The Sharks will need to be detailed. Two, the second key, power play. As strong as they are, even strength, they have struggled at times on the PK, Vegas. The Sharks' PP is coming off a 4-goal game. They need to stay hot here. And the third Toyota key is details. The Sharks gave too many chances at key times yesterday, giving two last-minute period goals against Dallas. They can't do that again. They can't afford to do that again against the Vegas team here.
6: Well, no, this Vegas team will make you pay in spades if you do that. Not only will they score a goal like that, then they'll basically bang you into submission, and that's one of the issues with this Vegas team. They've got a very big defense that's relatively mobile for their size, and then now they've got Shea Theodore back there, too, that can make plays. And so with Jack Eichel in the lineup, with Tomas Hertl, the former Shark here, they're deep up the middle, too.
8: Yeah, 100%. They're big, they're strong, you know, they control the puck well, the middle of the ice well. The Sharks are going to have their work cut out for them. They're going to have to get pucks to the net. They're going to have to work hard and compete to win some of those pucks, and then, you know, hopefully come out on top.
6: Those are the keys, presented by Toyota, proud sponsor of the San Jose Sharks. Toyota, let's go places. We've got the coach coming up next on the Sharks Audio Network.
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6: Back-to-back action at SAP Center at San Jose. I'm Dan Rusinowski, along with Sharks head coach Ryan Warsofsky. Ryan, it's the Vegas Golden Knights tonight. It doesn't get any easier ever, does it?
9: It doesn't, and that's just the way our schedule is right now, and everyone has their challenges, and this is a challenge for us tonight.
6: You know, everybody's talking about these four sets of back-to-backs. You got days off between. I remember we used to do 26 weeks of three games and three nights in the American Hockey League. It kind of rings back some memories of that, but it's still easier.
9: Yeah, it has that feel in a sense, you know, especially with the afternoon ones. Brings me back to when I was in the ECHL when you'd play three and threes in the American League, three and threes. So, you know, I think it's, you know, we're excited to get right back on it. I know it was an emotional win, so we got to make sure our brains are into this thing and our legs are into it. This is a team that can skate and get up the ice and go vertical quickly. So it should be a fun one again today.
6: You've got the four C's that you want to be the foundation of your team. You want to be, you want to care, you want to be connected, you want to compete, and you know, you want to also be consistent.
10: But there's another word, too, and that word is belief. That belief doesn't come from necessarily just blind faith. It comes from all of the work that you're putting in. Tell us about the word belief and what it means to you.
9: Yeah, I think when you put in the work, when you play for one another, when you accept the role you're in, you check your ego at the door, and you do the little things to help you win hockey games, belief comes from doing those things and feeling those feelings and, you know, consistently doing it. It's not just a one-time thing. It's not just once every week. We're seeing real belief with our group right now of the expectation to win every night, and that's our goal. And we felt that going into the third period, just had that feeling that we were going to find a way to win that hockey game, and that's what really good teams do. So, you know, I'm proud of the group for showing that type of character and have really bought into the way we need to play. Is it a perfect picture right now? No, but we've definitely have made some big strides here, you'd say, over the last month. And, you know, obviously we got some good energy in the room right now. We want to keep that energy going right now.
10: We certainly saw it in the way they celebrated the win with the fans, cheering them on too. Sellout crowd. It just really felt good yesterday. But also, what about the fact that you guys have managed to do this in spite of the fact you've had six guys on the IR? In the past, you might not have felt confident to do that.
9: Yeah, I think it goes down to the depth of organization and the guys that, one, we've brought up, and the Regenders and the Chernyshovs have really stepped into some prominent roles and played some really good hockey for us. And I think that's big. It's the next man up mentality. We don't feel bad for ourselves. We want to play for our teammates that are injured, from DeLandry to Muck to Smitty to Kurashev, that are guys that have been out that I think we miss them, but we want to, you know, support them and we want to play for them. And I think that's when you have something going that's really special right now, and you can feel it going through these walls. And again, I think there's a lot of hockey to be played. There's a long way to go, and you could be a hero one day and a villain the next, and we want to just keep playing the right way and making our fans proud and making each other really proud for the way we play.
10: Well, let's face it, we're all a little bit spoiled with guys like Will Smith and Macklin Celebrini coming into the National Hockey League and really excelling, especially Macklin. Michael Misek gets into the game tonight. Just give us an idea about how important it is for him to be in this atmosphere right now and why that's really good for his career.
9: Yeah, it's a great part of his development, and he's going to be a really special player in this league. And it's been a unique year with, you know, some seven games and then injured and then going to World Juniors and Team Canada, you know, not playing for a gold medal, and the letdown from really the country, and it can affect you as an individual. So we want to just free him up and let him play and compete, and there'll be some mistakes, but play through the mistakes, get to his strengths, play with pace. This is going to be a lot faster than the bronze medal game. So we're excited to have him back and get his development going.
10: Also, the fact that he has good work habits really helps this, doesn't it?
9: Yeah, he's a smart individual. His hockey sense is elite. He can make reads with and without the puck. And I think if we put some pace to it, that's when it becomes really dangerous, and that's where his skill set comes out. So we'll take it one shift at a time with him and get him back into the fold here.
10: Vegas really gave it to you last time you played them, and obviously they're a tough team to play against, big and strong on defense. They're really good on the rush, and they didn't even have everybody in the lineup. Now they're getting guys back. You've got Eichel back. You've got Theodore back, and you got Stone, who's on a big flyer with the goals in seven straight games. What about the challenge today?
9: Yeah, just the way they play gives us a real challenge as far as how detailed they are through the middle of the ice. With the puck, they get vertical. They play with speed and pace through the middle of the ice. They try to bait you to the outside. And then in their own end, they're one of the most stingiest defensive teams in the league as far as giving up chances and getting to the inside. So, well coached. You know, they got some stars on that team that we have to be aware of. And the flip side of it, we're coming off playing a really good hockey game. And if we can get to our game, we should be able to put them on their heels.
10: We look forward to seeing that. Best of luck today.
9: Thanks, Dan.
10: And that's it for our Coach's Chalkboard show today. Stand by for the Sharks and the Vegas Golden Knights. Coming up next on the San Jose Sharks.

0: Celebrini moving in, shooting it. He scores! Mecca gets the game winner in overtime. 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Tries to center to Toffoli. It's off the stick. Toffoli shoots. He scores!
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2: 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Wearing the teal home sweater in gold to our left is the right-handed catching Yaroslav Askarov, looking for his 17th win of the year. On defense, back in the lineup for the Sharks, John Klingberg, joined by youngster Sam Dickinson. And up front, it'll be a combination for San Jose of Macklin Celebrini at center, along with Igor Chernyshov on the right and William Eklund on the left.
3: And for the Vegas Knights, in net, Carl Lindholm on defense, Noah Hannafin and Zach Whitecloud, and up front, Hurdle, flanked by Keegan Kolesar and Alexander Holtz.
2: Referees are Jake Brank and Jordan Samuels-Thomas. The linesmen are Libor Sukhanik and Bevan Mills. As we get underway and the Sharks dump one all the way down the ice, icing is the call against San Jose. Let's pause 10 seconds for station identification on the San Jose Sharks Audio Network.
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2: Just great to have you with us here from SAP Center at San Jose. I'm Dan Rusinowski along with Scott Hannon. The Sharks coming off another dramatic victory yesterday here at the Tank. That one against the Dallas Stars, coming back from 2-2 goal deficits and winning in overtime and a goal by Tyler Toffoli. Right now, Macklin Celebrini in the opening minute of the first wins the draw in his own zone. Good to see John Klingberg back in action after sitting out the last four games with an injury. And he's able to chip it up the ice all the way to the Vegas line. And that's where the Golden Knights take over. Ivan Barbashev, who always seems to be a factor against San Jose, tips one into the Sharks zone. Left wing sideboards put it off the skate of the official Samuels Thomas. Back on the point, though, kept in by Hannafin. Now to Barbashev, far side. Up to the right point. Whitecloud, cross ice, sent down in deep, but it is not going to go into the net, not going to go anywhere. And so we have a stoppage of play as it was dumped on goal, and Askarov able to knock it aside.
3: Yeah, and there the Sharks again. Big, strong lineup here for Vegas, and they can control as long as the Sharks can keep them outside. But they make a good, strong 5-on-5 play in the zone, and the Sharks are going to have to be good.
2: Ninth consecutive overtime game decision that the Sharks...
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1: Board, and the Sharks pick it back up. A drop pass there by Iorio. Moving in, Wennberg cuts behind the net. Centering feed. And unfortunately, Toffoli couldn't get a stick on that. He was really positioned well at the edge of the crease. Vegas back the other way. 2-on-1 developing. But a good play there by the Sharks to tip it aside. San Jose stopped that on the cross-ice feed. And they clear it all the way down. That's an icing they'll take.
2: Yeah, and that's a strong play by Ferraro. As he kind of faked that he was going to come over strong on the shooter there. And he just fades off and he's able to get a stick on it. That was an excellent play on the 2-on-1.
1: And so, 18:09 remains in a scoreless first period. The ice tilted in the direction of Yaroslav Askarov so far. Fourth and final meeting of the regular season series between the Sharks and Vegas. And the Golden Knights have won 4-3 in overtime here on October the 9th, opening night. They won 4-3 in Vegas on November 29th. And then the game right before Christmas, an absolute disaster for the Sharks as they lose by the score of 7-2 on December the 23rd. San Jose wants to get one back here to get back on the winning track as they are winless in their last 10 meetings in the regular season with Vegas. Nothing to score here. Pavel Dorofeev throws it away. Tip back to center ice there by the Sharks' John Klingberg. Turning into the puck at the blue line in the left wing is Regenda, and he just slides it in. Sharks making the change now as they're putting out a combination in front. Here's Gaudette stealing it. He had a chance, but he put it on his backhand. Then he ran out of real estate, so he didn't have an angle to shoot. But now he backchecks ferociously along with Klingberg to get it back. In the neutral zone, Ostapchuk on with Goodrow and with Gaudette. No Ryan Reeves in the game today. San Jose trying to keep it in play. They can't do it. Ostapchuk back skating with Gaudette. And Gaudette's got his legs today. He's getting back very quickly.
2: Yeah, jumping in on the forecheck as well, which the Sharks are going to need here to be able to jump in quickly and create some turnovers in the offensive zone.
1: 17-10 to go in this scoreless first. Vegas shoots one down. Could be icing. It is as it crosses the Sharks' goal line. And Yaroslav Askarov neatly plays that carom and slides it in the direction of the linesman to take it all the way back. And so we have the faceoff coming up deep inside the Vegas end. Looks like they're going to drop it to the right side at goaltender Carl Lindbaum, who picked up his very first NHL victory against the San Jose Sharks a little earlier this season. That was the game that was played here at SAP Center in November. And it was a victory for Lindbaum. It was off the faceoff. Chance there, but it was stopped. Rebound picked back up and knocked aside. Nothing to score. Eklund knocked down there by Hanifin. That's going to be a penalty against Vegas. And the touch made by Whitecloud. And pretty obvious call for tripping as Hannon had scooted away from Hanifin there. And so Eklund did the job there to draw that penalty.
2: Yeah, nice little face-off playoff there. Just a quick roll when you have the right guy on that left dot there. Chernyshev just comes over, picks that puck up, and he ripped that shot. It went up off the crossbar. It came bounced back out. Eklund quick to jump on it, and then Hanifin just got his stick caught up in Eklund's feet, who's so strong on those pucks. So a good early chance here for the Sharks on the power play.
1: Face-off to the right side of goaltender Carl Lindbaum. It'll be Wennberg taking the draw against Jack Eichel. I think that might be the first time I actually said Jack Eichel's name since we started the play. But Wennberg thrown out, so Celebrini will step in, and Eichel wins the draw. Loose to the right side of the Vegas goal in the corner. Pocked out to the slot, but unfortunately, Wennberg just missed the puck. And so Orlov's going to have to skate to his own zone to get it. Sharks power plays are brought to you by our friends at Power Business Technology. Copiers and printers for your office needs. San Jose scored 4 power play goals last game. First time that they did that this season. The first time, in fact, in several years. But back the other way comes Mark Stone, the red-hot Vegas captain. Quick shot, moving down, shorthanded. Gets deflected by the defense over the glass and out of action. How about this one, though? Mark Stone has goals in 7 straight games. That's an amazing run.
2: Very impressive. I mean, looks like he's skating pretty well this year. I think he's had some bad injuries these last few years, and a lot of talk about always getting ready for the playoffs, but he's a big, strong guy with a great stick.
1: And he's a good leader, too, and that's a big part of why Vegas has been successful.

0: Off the faceoff, Sharks move it out. Uh-oh, Celebrini lost it, but he recovers it. Scoots behind his own net. Watch there by Marner. Tosses to the right to Toffoli, and the Sharks are out of the zone. Tyler Toffoli dropped it back to Eklund, who strides up the middle. Across the line, stick handles to his right, gets on the defense, trying to move to the slot. That's a really good defensive play by Shea Theodore to knock it aside. Vegas can't clear. Sharks keep it in on the power play. Celebrini over to the near side. Eklund. Eklund back to Celebrini. He stick handles into the right circle. Down low to Eklund to the slot. Toffoli back now to Eklund. Back now to Celebrini. And now he throws it down low to Eklund again. Back to Celebrini near side. Sharks playing with a lot of confidence on this power play. As Celebrini slaps it toward the net. That hit a body. Looked like Caden Korzak blocked that with his skate. And it's cleared all the way down by Vegas' penalty killers.
1: Wow, that takes some guts to be able to lay down 10 feet away from those shots from Macklin Celebrini. And big block there for the Vegas Knights.
0: 30 seconds to go in the Sharks' power play. Second unit steps on. And here's Chernyshov moving in. Cutting behind the net, feeds it over Regenda at left corner, back to the point, Klingberg, near side feed, here's Skinner, shooting it toward the net, that didn't miss by much. It went wide, bounced back toward the point, held in, 14 seconds on the power play. Skinner tries to make the play to the slot, batted down, Chernyshov reached for it, couldn't get it, and a nice little play there by Colton Sissons to clear it back down. So that's basically it for the penalty, but that's a second unit, again, with limited time, making a chance for themselves.
1: Yeah, no, again, sometimes it's just some hard work to get the puck up top, get some shots.
0: Here comes Adam Gaudette moving from left to right. Back in, gets the one-handed backhand tap toward the goal. Stick save made by Lindbaum. And Vegas clears it out quickly with Eichel on the case. Across the line, little drop, knocked away by Gaudette, but as he turned, he lost it. Now the puck is put in the air, and it went off of the stick of a defender in front and was kind of wafting in the air dangerously toward the net, but it ended up going wide, and the Sharks will pick it back up and push it out. Barkley Goodrow, neutral zone. He knows he's ahead of the red line, so he chips it all the way down. And now the Sharks can get the line changed and put out some fresh skaters. They put out the Wenberg line with Toffoli and Regenda back on defense. It's a combination of Liljegren alongside Ferraro. Loose puck in the left corner of the Sharks zone. Vegas working it free. Sissons walking to the high slot, trying the shot. Good block by Ferraro. Mario's just been all over the puck in terms of blocking shots, getting in the way all season long. And now we have a whistle and a stoppage inside the Sharks zone.
1: Yeah, you always know number 38 is going to lay and put the body down. He had the big block at the end of the game yesterday, and there, right there, he just gets out in front of those pucks.
0: Break in the action. No score. First period, 6:10 gone by here at SAP Center at San Jose. Back in a moment on the San Jose Sharks Audio Network. We're back to action. Sharks nothing, Vegas nothing. First period action at SAP Center as Skinner does some nifty stick work with Michael Misa. And Misa getting the pass, but it goes glancing off his stick. And so no play there in the offensive zone. Misa and Skinner skated for it, but it was checked aside by Zach Whitecloud, the defenseman for Vegas. He throws to his D partner, Hannafin, who skates out to the red line, and he dumps it in into the Sharks zone. And no goal to our left is Askarov. Vegas setting up. Here's Hannafin on the point, shooting it toward the goal. Hit a body in front. Who else but Mario Ferraro? Knocked that one down. But the Sharks can't clear. Whitecloud keeps it in. He shoots with a man in front to Orfiev. Wide open net. And somehow it didn't go into the goal. Kept in, though, by Vegas. On the point, Hannafin, the shot. Save Askarov. And the puck is out of play. How did that not go in?
1: Wow, that was a great leg stretch and a good, you know, couple guys attacking back down. But Dorofeev just gets wide open in front of the net. Zach Whitecloud, so just some lost coverage in front there. I think Misa sort of floated off of his guy there all alone in front.
0: And I'm sure when he goes back to the bench, he'll get a chat with the Sharks coaching staff about that very topic. As right now, we've got a faceoff coming up to the left side of goaltender Yaroslav Askarov. And the score, nothing-nothing. Face off, be dropped in a moment. Vegas has it. Lozon on the point. Skates down the wing. Throws it toward the net. Celebrini tips it aside. It's played in front. Great save. Rebound. Score. That's Jack Eichel getting his own rebound and powering it through Askarov, who made the first save. But Eichel makes it 1-0 Vegas.
1: You said you hadn't said Eichel's name, you know, in the first few shifts, but he's such a strength for this team. Down low in the zone, they had a lot of possession time earlier on the save where Dorofeev was left all alone, and then on the ensuing faceoff, really, they just maintained the pressure, and eventually, you know, Eichel finds himself in front, gets a couple whacks at the puck, and his strength, and he's able to put it behind Askarov.
0: Unfortunate for the Sharks in that situation. as Jack Eichel gets credit for the goal for the Vegas Golden Knights. And for him, that is goal number 15 on the season. He's definitely one of the best players in the entire National Hockey League. He's missed a few games with some injuries. In fact, he missed a total of 7 games, but he's still tied for 20th in the NHL in scoring. And now 6 games since his return, he's got 6 points. Off the faceoff, here comes the Shark attack in. Zetabrini out there against Lauzon one-on-one in front of the net, but couldn't get the play through. Lauzon skates right to left for Vegas up to the Sharks' line. He gains the zone. He moves in with speed. He cuts back deep behind the Sharks' net. He's a defenseman. He's in the right-wing corner, checked all the way over there by Klingberg, and now worked free by Holtz. Holtz got it back to the right point, and it was dumped in deep there by Lauzon. Little weird carom off the corner boards. Askarov turned it aside, and now it'll be Celebrini that picks it back up and throws it forward. Up to the Vegas line. Taken back. Shot 6-2 in favor of Vegas. They lead this game 1-0. Sam Dickinson back in his own zone with Klingberg. Slides it up the right boards. Chernyshov pushes ahead, and here comes Celebrini. Right, a backhanded ahead. One off a stick. Recovered by Eklund down the right. Cross the line. Looks for Celebrini in front. That's a good back check by Braden Bowman to get Celebrini's stick lifted and knocks the puck away. They battle for it. Bowman wins that far side of the ice. And here come the Golden Knights on the attack up the left wing side. Korzak to center, shoots one in. Left, right side of goaltender Yaroslav Askarov. Worked free by now Adam Gaudette. And he pokes it forward, trying to get it forward there to Ostapchuk, but it was knocked aside. And the D combination of Korzak and Hutton recovers for Vegas. Flipped in by Dorofeev. He had that great chance earlier. Another weird bounce off the stanchion behind the goal line. Popped right out in front, but the Sharks' defense knocked it aside. Now Marner gives it away. Up the left side comes Ostapchuk. Makes the move on Marner. Crosses the line. Puts on the brakes. And then rims it around over to the right side. And that's where Gaudette will go one-on-one against White Cloud. Looks like White Cloud got the best of that. Sharks recover it. And now it's a line change for the Sharks. Misa giving chase for it now in the offensive zone. It was knocked back the other way, and Colin Grapp will tap it back to the D, and the Sharks get started again. Misa left wing side shoots it forward. Grapp takes it off the defense, moves it on the left side, feeds to the slot. Skinner stops it, throws it toward the goal. Shot now taken, score! Nice job there by the Sharks, firing it toward the net. And the San Jose Sharks have tied this game 1-1. A really nice job by Colin Graf to feed that from the left wing side, a right-handed shot toward the net, and the Sharks have evened the score.
1: Yeah, this was just a great effort play there. Somewhat of a broken play, sort of gets popped to the middle there. Skinner, as it goes off of a pad, and then it throws back out in front. Graf just kind of cycles back through the high slot, finds the bouncing puck, and then he just rips it right away. And this is something that, you know, again, the goaltender can't see as Misa was parked in front of the net. Great release there by Graf.
0: Goal number 12 for Colin Graf this season. And again, just letting the puck go. He had both of his line mates in front of the net. Both Misa and Skinner were there. Give Jeff Skinner credit for an energetic shift there.
1: Yeah, no, again, they were just hunting pucks. Were able to get that puck to the middle. A little bit of broken play, bouncing puck, and then afterwards Graf found it on his stick. He didn't even think twice, hitting the shot.
0: Michael Misa is going to get an assist as well, along with Jeff Skinner on that goal by Colin Graf. And so for Michael Misa, that'll be his second career assist, make his third a career assist. It's now the puck.
1: Tripping
0: penalty coming
1: Lilligren
0: up here. Oh, no. Liljegren's getting the penalty call for tripping. And so that call going against the Sharks defenseman. That was on just a simple thump in the offensive.
1: Yeah, Eichel kind of was able to pick up the puck, a little bit of a bounce there, and then he just hauled the feet out from under him.
0: So now the call coming at 9:54. First power play stepping on for Vegas. Golden Knights 0-1 yesterday against St. Louis, while the Sharks went 4-6 against Dallas. That was an amazing period of power plays. The Sharks actually have 9 power play goals scored in their last 5 games. It's one of the best runs they've ever had. Vegas setting up on the man advantage. Marner playing the point, flipping it far side. Intended for Dorofeev, knocked away. Ferraro couldn't clear. Hurdle intercepted. Back to the point. Quick shot by Marner. Stick save made by Askarov. Rebound. Left wing corner. Worked free by the Sharks. Wenberg couldn't get it. Kept in by Marner on the point to Eichel near side. Eichel holding onto it. Slides it back to Marner. Gets a return feed. Shoots. Save made. Rebound. It's there. And the shot by Dorofeev. Nice push to the left side of the goal there from the right by Askarov to make the save and not allow a single rebound.
1: Yeah, so dangerous. Again, the five-forward lineup here for Vegas. Mitch Marner up on top. Some quick puck movement back with Eichel, and he just unleashes this, and it's hard to keep that save or that rebound under control. Kicks out right to Dorofeev, and he had to double-clutch it a little bit to get that puck, but right back, and Askarov able to swallow the rebound.
0: Now, Mitchell Marner, always a danger against the Sharks. 19 career games, 10 goals, 17 assists against San Jose since he got to the National Hockey League. Off the draw now, cleared back out by the Sharks. Minute 17 to go on that Liljegren penalty, off for tripping at 9:54. 1-1 the score. Vegas, Eichel leading the way in. Under pressure from Goodrow, he just swept it through him, got it back from Dorofeev as he gets set up in the offensive zone. Eichel on the left boards, goes into the corner. He stick handles, surveying the scene, feeds side of the goal, tipped in front, score! Hurdle tipped the pass over to the right, and Dorofeev finishes it off. That's a power play goal for Vegas. They lead 2-1.
1: Wow, that was a thing. That was pretty there. They thought the puck was going to go. Eichel just pops that down, and quick two touches. Stone right to Hurdle in front, right to Dorofeev, back door, a set little play there as they just bump, bump, bump backside. Dorofeev puts that right under the bar. No chance for Askarov.
0: Boy, that was really a pretty goal. And again, Askarov totally left to the wolves on that play. Eichel so patient with the puck. I mean, Stone got his pass and fed it in front, and Hurdle tipped it over to the right.
1: You just saw how they roll there. Stone starts on one side, creeps behind the net for that pop play. It's, you know, a set play where they're just working that. The higher Eichel gets, he's able to come onto that strong side. Hurdle right in front. It's just a quick tip up over the stick of Ferraro and then right back door to Dorofeev.
0: Goal number 17 on the season for Pavel Dorofeev. This one on the power play. And so it's 2-1 Vegas. And that quiets the crowd a little bit here at the Tank. Sunday afternoon hockey here at SAP Center at San Jose. Hope you're enjoying it. Right now the puck dumped forward off the right wing boards and hit somebody on the Sharks bench. And so we get a stoppage of play. Breaking the action, 2-1 Vegas on the San Jose Sharks Audio Network. Action continues here at SAP Center at San Jose. I'm Dan Rusinowski along with Scott Hannon. Vegas leads 2-1. The power play goal by Dorofeev, his 17th of the season, from Hurdle and Stone. And if you could award three assists, you'd give one to Eichel, too, for the patience he had on that play.
1: Yeah, just, obviously they work on the power play so much. That's a quick little set play, but great set of hands on all four players.
0: Right now, back to action on the ice. Sharks down by a goal in this Vegas game. They feed it off the left boards. Klingberg flinged it into the offensive zone, but Vegas back to get it there. And they send a long pass down the ice. This will be icing against the Golden Knights. 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Goldies ages 8 to 14 will not want to miss our Goalie Fantasy Camp on February 23rd at Sharks Ice San Jose. 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Spots are limited. 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
1: Gotta love that. Get the goalies. We need more goalies in a hockey and Northern California, probably everywhere.
0: Hey, remember, if you're a goalie, you can always play for free. Because they need goalies.
1: That's right.
0: Well, almost always. Up ice come the Sharks. Here comes Celebrini across the line. Exchanges with Eklund. Banks it back. Klingberg stopped it on the point. But he's just getting back into action here. So went off his stick and couldn't control it. And he goes back to his own zone to regroup. Chernyshov takes his pass off the skate. Now coming back, Marner the other way for Vegas. Throws on the right door. Fiev trying the shot. That was a good job by Dickinson to close that off and get his stick out there on that. As Dickinson continues to improve defensively. Around the boards near side, cleared back out. There's a race for the puck. Is Eklund going to get it? He's on the left wing side. He's chased by Theodore, so he pokes in deep. And Vegas gets numbers back there really quickly. And Marner is on it to control for the Golden Knights. 2-1, Vegas leads it. Marner just gave it away, but now it's off the stick as Marner steps up and deflects it away from Celebrini, and the puck is out of play. So, faceoff should be deep inside the Vegas zone with 7:25 to go in the first with the score 2-1 in favor of Vegas.
1: Yeah, Vegas in this first period, again, outshooting the Sharks here 9-4, and they just come at you. It's a heavy, strong team. They're not afraid to dump it in and go get it, and they can hold on to the puck, and you know, it creates a lot of work for any defenseman out there, young defenseman, old defenseman, and Sharks have got to do something to sort of slow down the pace through the neutral zone and hopefully get a few more pucks in deep and get something like going on the forecheck.
0: Adam Gaudet will take the faceoff here, and he wins the draw back, but Vegas wins the 50-50 battle. Kolesar takes. Here comes Hurdle. Down the left across the line. Kolesar trying to get it back. Good job by Liljegren to get that stick on that return pass on a mini two-on-one break. Stays in the Shark zone of the rebound, though. Hanifin near side. Stick handles. Goes it across to White Cloud to the middle. Holtz. Alexander Holtz. Lots of promise. Hasn't been realized yet. Got it across the rink, and now the puck deflected out of play. And so they whistled it down. Holtz was originally drafted by the New Jersey Devils in the first round. And that was back in 2020. In the very next year, William Eklund, his old buddy from Deer Gardens, was drafted by the Sharks 7th overall. So similar types of pedigrees for those two guys, but a different result so far in their careers. As we have Holtz now playing for the Vegas Golden Knights. And he was acquired in that big trade that brought Akira Schmid to this team, too. Going back to New Jersey was Paul Cotter in a second-round draft pick. So a little extra depth there for the Vegas Golden Knights. Right now, 2-1 Vegas leading it. Sharks slide it forward. Good step up there by Vegas's Korzak. He carries to the Sharks' line, but it's knocked away. So Stone back to get it for the Knights. And now it's Hutton pushing it forward. Sloppy play right now. What's going on out there? Fed on the left wing side. Stone can't get it. Back to control now. Orloff in his own zone. He spotted Regenda, but the pass behind him, it goes all the way down for icing. And that's sort of like the poster child for the way this last 5 minutes is going.
1: Yeah, just sort of ping pong. The Sharks are trying to chew up some space again through the neutral zone, slow these Vegas Knights down, who are happy to try and control the play. They're trying to cut off the red line, so because Vegas just wants to chip these pucks in and go get it and play heavy hockey, and the Sharks will have to be connected here on the breakouts and through the neutral zone to get this puck in deep, because the Vegas eats up a lot of space as well.
0: Hurdle against Wenberg on the draw. Wenberg wins it for San Jose. Wound around the boards. Toffoli couldn't clear. Holtz keeps it in. Alexander Holtz feeds it down low into the corner. There's Koldesar. Checked by Orloff as he scoots behind the Sharks' net. Stick handles to the right circle. Backhands to the right point. He takes it back down the right wing from that man. White Cloud. Now to Hurdle. Turning. Shooting. Blocked by a stick. Taking it back near side. One against two. Good job there by Liljegren. Knock it back behind his net. And Orloff banks it forward. Right on the tape for Regenda this time. And Pavel Regenda at the end of his shift will shoot one in. And Lindbaum in goal to our right. Kind of had a little trouble stopping it, but he did it and left it for the D as the Sharks change. Michael Misa back on for San Jose, along with his line mates, Jeff Skinner and Colin Grapp. It's Grapp that has the goal for the Sharks. Misa has one of the assists, and Skinner has the other. Misa with the puck at his own end, lost it to Bowman. Centering attempt by Sissons, and that's a good defensive play as the puck came out deflected by the Sharks with a man in front of a net. It was Cole Reinhardt who was looking for that chance. But the puck never got to him because it hit a stick on the way across. Behind the goal line now in the Shark zone, it's Iorio. Tossing it forward to Graf, who kind of tips one at the red line. It goes all the way down. No icing on the play. So Graf into forecheck. But the Vegas Golden Knights got it around him. And they break out smoothly. Riley Smith down the left. Across the line. Toe drags. Tees it up. Tried the shot. Klingberg and Misa defending. Did not allow him to get it to the net. And now a good play again by Dickinson, getting around the forechecker, feeding it over to Klingberg, and he just clears it out. Am I overplaying Dickinson, or is he doing some good things here?
1: No, he is. He did some good things. You know, he's been doing some good things for a while. Good stick, tight, quick to check there. He's doing a lot of good things, and the Sharks are trusting him in a lot of situations.
0: Here's a quick shot by Lozon on goal that'll be stopped and covered up by Askarov. We've got 4:37 left in the first period here at SAP Center at San Jose. Shots are 10-4 in favor of Vegas, and the Knights lead the Sharks 2-1. Back to SAP Center in a moment on the San Jose Sharks Audio Network. Well, in honor of the 49ers' victory in the playoffs today, it's Sharks and 49ers Bay Area Unite, presented by Ticketmaster, featuring an all-arena football sure-see giveaway. 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The only home game in a while after this one today. That's a 7 o'clock face-off time. The Sharks and the Rangers at SAP Center. 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Off the face-off now. Controlled by the Sharks. They're down 2-1 in this one. Knocked forward off the right-wing boards. Chernyshov's not going to get it. And Vegas has control with Theodore sending it ahead. Intercepted by Eklund. Gains it down the right side. Makes the move into the zone around Lozon. Goes to the slot. Shoots. I think Theodore got a stick on that and bounced it wide. Around the near boards now. Kept in by Klingberg. Drops it back. Celebrini turns. Dickinson. Shot. Save. Rebound. In front. Vegas has like four guys right in front of their net. One of them, Tomas Hertl, just calmly dropped it behind his net, and the Knights clear the zone. They are very disciplined in their own end.
1: Yeah, they really take away the middle of the ice, but that's the best shift the Sharks have had in a while. The opportunity early with Eklund off of the rush as he beat his the defender, and there Dickinson shot.
0: Neutral zone play. Barbashev sends it to the middle. Stone feeds it on the left. Here's moving in Hanifin, the drive. That's high and wide. Bouncing puck, stop now. Sharks pick up. Batted down by Regenda. That's legal. Well, they're saying it's not legal now. He gained the zone with it after batting it down. Looked okay to me. It was close, but they're calling him for a high stick violation, not a penalty. And they'll just blow the play dead here and drop it at the blue line to the Golden Knights. So Sharks putting out Regenda, Wenberg, Toffoli. They were great yesterday when they had to be. Shout out to Toffoli. Would probably be the first to tell you it wasn't his favorite game until he scored the two goals. But the two goals he scored were gorgeous.
1: Yeah, no, they were nice. Like, you know, like I said, they did a lot of good things against Dallas. They got to get to a little bit more of that as the Vegas Knights are just executing through the neutral zone and out of their zone really, really well. They've got to get there just a little bit quicker, put pucks in a little bit tougher positions for the breakout. Because Dallas is sort or sorry, the Knights are sort of coming out at ease here out of their own zone.
0: Well, Toffoli loses the draw here as he had to step in when Wenberg got thrown out. Eichel wins it for Vegas. They chop it forward. This would have been offside, but Vegas tags up. So the Sharks do take over, and they got some room to move it out. Liljegren to the red line, shoots in. Goes around the board to the left corner, right through the reach of Regenda. He's really fighting for control there, along with Korzak. Finally, the Sharks work it loose. Toffoli to the point. Orloff feeds it to the right, takes it back from Liljegren. Stick handles, makes the move on Stone, who bumps him into the boards. That's a good body check by Mark Stone, knocking a hard-to-knock-down Orloff down to the ice. Vegas coming up the other way now. Barbashev moves into the Shark zone. Would have been a two-on-one, and how about that check by Toffoli? In a similar way that Stone just did, Toffoli hammered Barbashev, and the Sharks able to knock it back. That's a nice hit back.
1: Yeah, nice back check all the way back into the zone as Barbashev was fighting that puck. He almost had a two-on-one with Eichel.
0: Here comes Bowman down the left-wing side for Vegas. One-on-two, checked aside by that combination of Ostapchuk and Iorio that are both out there now. Ostapchuk puts the hit on his man Sissons, but Sissons took that check, dropped it back almost to the red line, and it was dumped into the zone by Braden Bowman. So the Golden Knights in the forecheck now. They lead it 2-1, 2:14 to go in the first. Bouncing puck, Cole Reinhart turns away from Iorio, throws it back from the right corner board to the right point. White Cloud cross ice, Hanifin tries the shot, Gaudette blocked it. Loose puck recovered, Sissons tries to center. Batted down by Iorio, and he will lift one out of the zone. It'll be short of icing, and the Sharks will get a line change here. Staying out on the surface, though. Barkley Goodrow chips at the puck. Went off a stick, goes over the glass and out of play. So with a minute 51 to go in this first period, shots 10-5 in favor of Vegas. The Sharks, the last two or three shifts, feel like they have a little bit something here.
1: Yeah, they're starting to pick up the pace a little bit. They're starting to get a little bit more zone time. Really started with that Eklund-Celebrini shift there where they... Eklund had that nice wide play, but again, the Sharks have to build off this, and they've got to get a little bit more towards the net. They're sort of one and done right now. Even those five shots, not many opportunities other than the goal, you know, that went in.
0: That was scored by Colin Graff, his 12th of the season, from Skinner and Misa. That trio is on the ice right now. Face off left side of the Vegas goal. Sharks keep it in. Liljegren, shot, save, rebound. Misa was there, and he missed the puck. Rebound, Orloff, blast. It's blocked by Dorofiev, who scoots away with the puck. 2-on-2 for Vegas. Dorofiev moving into the zone, shooting it, save, rebound. Oh, what a save by Askarov, doing the splits and stopping Riley Smith with a minute 32 to go in the period. Remember that one, folks. That was a big save. Coming back the other way, San Jose goes up to the blue line. They gain the offensive zone, but a good back check by Dorofiev takes it back for Vegas. Sliding down the right side, Riley Smith. Slips by Orloff, but back checking there. Good job by Liljegren getting a piece of it. And knocking it back to center ice, but we have a penalty coming up. Looks like some slashing was going on the far side of the ice surface. And it's going to be the Vegas Golden Knights taking the penalty. Pavel Dorofiev takes a seat in the box at 18:48 of this first period. And San Jose goes on the Power Business Technology power play.
1: This is a big chance here for the Sharks, not only to build a little bit of a momentum here, you know, in this last minute, if they can squeak something out, get a shot, get a goal here quickly, and go into this period, into the intermission, you know, tied up, this would be huge. So this is a big power play here for the Sharks.
0: You know, the Sharks have come up big late in periods a number of times this season. Last game, yesterday, they did the exact opposite, giving up a goal to Kyle Capobianco with 59 seconds to go in one period. Another one to Robertson during a delayed call in the first. Off the faceoff now, Sharks have it here. Minute 3 to go in the period. Klingberg on the man advantage, gives over to Eklund, takes it back. Klingberg back skating away from Eichel, shooting it wide. Rebound, Settlemarini keeps it in. Turns away from the check. What a job on Eichel. Wins the puck. Stick handling over to the left circle. Shoots it through the net. Save made. Rebound in front. Toffoli couldn't get it. Vegas can't clear either. Settlemarini stopped it. Now we're down to 40 seconds left in the period. Klingberg, cross ice. Eklund, the shot. Blocked there by Stone. Eklund back. Settlemarini drives. Wide of the net. Kept in by Klingberg. Hangs on. Now down to 30 seconds left in the first. Wenberg on the power play. Moves it back to Klingberg on the right. Settlebrini's in the right corner. Here's Klingberg shooting it. Oh, just wide. That was a hard shot. Klingberg gets it back from Eklund. Slides it over to Wenberg. Top of the right circle. Crisscrosses with Settlebrini. He turns to the circle. Trying to get it back to Macklin, but Settlebrini just didn't quite get it. Geared all the way out to the blue line. 9 seconds to go in the period. Uh-oh. Marner steals it away. Moves it down the right. Shooting it. Save made by Askarov. Juggles it a bit. And he's able to hang on to it with Marner at the doorstep right there on that shorthanded scoring chance. And 0.4 seconds left in the period. So kind of an academic faceoff about to occur unless they add a little time on the clock here.
1: Yeah, some nice movement on that power play. You know, unfortunately, early they weren't able to get any of those shots really through towards the net. There was a tip by Wenberg off the Celebrini shot, just ended up going wide. They just tried to force that play up top. Marner able to get some, but Askarov again with another big save there on Marner. Not a really hard shot, but it looked like the rebound was sort of going to sit there as Marner went towards the net. He was able to smother that.
0: But those are the goals that have gone in other occasions, and Askarov coming up big there.
1: Yeah, 100%. You don't want to be having a goal. They added a little time to this clock here, 1.9 seconds on this.
0: So there's time for Hurdle to win the draw and get it back to either Marner or Theodore. Theodore gets it, shoots it, blocked by Regenda. That had to stink. But he blocked that, took it for the team, and the horn sounds, ending the first period. Regenda actually bent over as he makes his way off the ice there. Now getting back to his feet as he gets a couple of congratulatory taps for the block from his teammates.
1: Yeah, no, and again, you got to sacrifice, and he goes down there on the one knee. Could have gotten that in the hand or anything, but he looked like he got up and not too bad. Ended up going to the bench, so hopefully it's nothing too serious.
0: Shots on goal to the first period, 13-7 in favor of Vegas. The score, the Golden Knights 2 and the San Jose Sharks 1. Stand by. We'll have a guest from the dressing room coming up on the San Jose Sharks Audio Network. Welcome back to SAP Center at San Jose. I'm Dan Rusinowski along with Scott Hannon. The Sharks will still have 48 seconds left of power play time to finish out Pavel Dorofeev's slashing call that was issued at 18:48. Maybe an opportunity with clean sheet ice to get the score even, but Vegas leads 2-1. The one goal that was scored by the Sharks was scored by Colin Graf, and right now he's our guest in the Sharks dressing room with Scott Hannon.
1: Hey, Colin, you know, you guys were so effective yesterday against Dallas, you know, up on the forecheck, really not allowing them to break the puck out cleanly and seeming to have some issues here tonight with Vegas. How can you guys go about slowing them down through the neutral zone and on the breakout?
2: Yeah, you know, I think it's a similar team in terms of they're both rush teams, they're both fast, they both like to get up the ice, and, you know, when you make it easy on them, that's when they get going and they get the touches and they start to feel good and then they start rolling. So for us, it's just focusing on making it hard on them, making it hard on their D, making it hard on their forwards, and just being above them and trying to slow them down.
1: You know, your partner here in the same line with Misa here tonight, he's been in and out of the lineup here for a while. Off, at least he went off to the World Juniors. How can you help him out as a young guy? I know you're a young guy yourself. You know, what do you say, and how do you guys work together out there?
2: Yeah, you know, just for him, he's obviously a super skilled guy. He's got a lot of talent, and I think it's just making sure that he trusts his instincts, and you know, he can make plays, and maybe just know when to punt it if it's in terms of the defensive zone or the neutral zone, and know when not try to do too much. But when you're in the O zone, do what you do best.
1: You know, you obviously had, you know, a nice goal there. It's just a lot of hard work. Sometimes it's a bobble play. Sometimes it's through the middle as the Knights eat up so well. And you did a nice job getting that shot towards the net to get that first one. What are you guys looking to do here in the second to create a little bit more offense and maybe get a few more pucks towards the net?
2: Yeah, it's a good question. I think for us it's getting shots from the point and trying to break down their coverage because when you shoot it, no one knows where the puck's going after that, so that's going to give us a better chance to get back on the puck in the offensive zone and create those second and third chances, and then something in the slot might open up for us.
1: Well, hey, thanks for joining us here, Colin. Go get them there in the second period.
2: Yep, thanks.
1: Hey, that was Colin Graf joining us in the intermission. It's a 2-1 hockey game. The Knights are up, and you're listening on the Sharks Audio Network.
0: Time for the second period here at SAP Center in San Jose. I'm Dan Lusinowski along with Scott Hannon. It is a 2-1 Vegas lead. The Sharks begin on the Power Business Technology power play for 48 seconds as Pavel Dorofeev finishes out his 2-minute slashing call. Faceoff is dropped. Goaltender Yaroslav Askarov in nets to our right is watching as the puck goes around the far side, and the Sharks' power play starts to move it out. On the near sideboards, Orlov drops it back. Here comes Eklund. Another little drop pass to Macklin Celebrini, and Celebrini flies through center, moves across the line. Stick handle, throws to the slot. Eklund, a one-time shot. That's a great save by Lindbom. That's exactly what the Sharks wanted.
1: Yeah, that's a nice job on a little switch up on the breakout there, as they're doing more of a double drop on those. Created a little space there. Oh,
0: Macklin gets taken down there by Marner, but he gets back up and chips it behind his own net. So effective play by Marner as the Sharks recover. Eklund drops it backwards. Celebrini now takes off. He speeds his way to center. Stick handles across the line. Flips on the left to Wenberg. Gains the zone. Wenberg protects the puck there against Marner. Flings it around the boards on a rim around. Back to the point. Iorio out there. Now Orlov the shot wide. Gathered on the end board carom there by Eklund. Now Celebrini to the point. Here comes the shot. The save. Eklund trying to reach for the rebound. But his stick was kind of impeded there by the Vegas defense. Now a weird bounce off the corner boards right out in front of it. As goaltender Lindbom went back to get it. For a moment it was open, but the Vegas Golden Knights just collapsed down and grabbed the puck, and nobody for the Sharks was there. But penalty has expired now. Vegas back to even strength as they lead 2-1 early in the second period. But the Sharks got some momentum off that power play.
1: Yeah, they got some space there, and just sometimes just shooting the puck, trying to hunt down rebounds.
0: Right now, Whitecloud back in his own zone, watched by a forechecking Gaudette. He throws it ahead, knocked by Bowman up to the Sharks' blue line, and tipped forward by Keegan Kolesar. Kolesar dumped it in and went for the big hit on Ferraro. Ferraro took the check, made the play around the boards, and it's up the left wing side out of the zone. Taking it back, Alexander Holtz and Vegas. They shoot one in. This is the Hurdle line. Hurdle, Holtz, and Kolesar. Holtz trying to set up Hurdle. Puck off a stick. Vinny Iorio behind his net for the Sharks on defense. Speeds it forward on the right wing side. Taken by San Jose. Barkley Goodrow tosses across the rink. And Ferraro carries up to the blue line and shoots in. And everybody is changing for the Sharks at the moment. 2-1 the score. Vegas on top. 17:35 to go. Second period. As they poke it up to the Sharks line. Vegas forechecks. San Jose back to gain it. Hurdle knocking it free. Misa trying to make the move there on Korzak at the red line. Couldn't quite do it. Got to have your legs moving, though. He didn't have his legs moving.
1: Yeah, tough sometimes there, just trying to make that extra play. Vegas so quick to attack through the neutral zone. Not a lot of time and space. You got to have quick plays. Not a lot of time with the puck. It's sometimes just chip and chase.
0: Offside against the Sharks as they break up to the blue line. So let's pause 10 seconds for station identification on the San Jose Sharks Audio Network.
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0: I'm Dan Rusinowski along with Scott Hannon. 2-1 the score. The Vegas Golden Knights lead the Sharks. All the scoring in the first. Eichel and Dorofeev for Vegas, and Colin Graf scoring for San Jose. Colton Sissons against Colin Graf on the faceoff. Sissons, a more experienced faceoff taker, wins the draw for Vegas. And they flip one down the ice. Bowman chasing there along with Dickinson. Dickinson positioned his body so that the man Bowman couldn't play it. And it goes over to the far boards, and there's a fight for it there. Misa, in the midst of it, watches the puck poke away from his control. Gathering it behind his net is Klingberg. Klingberg feeds it ahead. Up the left side, it's tipped off the boards. Stopped by Vegas. They move it into the Shark zone. 2-on-1 developing. It's Bowman throwing it toward the slot. That's a great block by Klingberg. Dropping down to the ice and stopping that centering pass. Otherwise, Vegas would have had a golden scoring chance right there. Loose puck now. Klingberg feeds it out. Misa picks up stick handles for a stride or two. Then backhands into Vegas territory. 16:25 to go. Second period. Line change for the Sharks. Toffoli moves in with Wenberg. Wenberg on the right boards. Couldn't get it back to the point. And again, just good coverage by Ivan Barbashev getting his stick on that. But the Sharks regroup, and here's Wenberg dancing across the line to his right. Gets around the knee, shoots one. That is blocked by the stick of Hutton, who got beaten on the play positionally, but then he got a stick there at the last second to deflect that opportunity by Wenberg.
1: Nice quick hands through the neutral zone.
0: Now Toffoli gets a shot from the right slot. Stick save made by Lindbaum. Cleared back out to center, and again the Sharks gaining some momentum here in the second period. This Wenberg line has done a good job, but this time here comes Eichel. Three-man attack, drop pass for Barbashev, pardon me. Knocked away by Wenberg at the near side. Vegas gets it back, though. Uh-oh, trouble. Score! Eichel got it in his spot in the right circle, and it came across, and he's got that laser-like delivery. Vegas 3, the Sharks 1, and Eichel has his second goal of the game and 16th of the season.
1: Wow, that was a nice release there. It's obviously, you know, just a quick breakdown happened so quickly. Eichel parked off to the far side on the dot, and as it goes to the seam there, and he doesn't even think twice. He just clutches it, and he just rips this thing up over the glove of Askarov.
0: Okay, so it's a 3-1 Vegas lead. One of the best players in the NHL, Jack Eichel, has two goals. That one was his 16th of the season. That puck came through a seam. There was really nothing there for the Sharks to defend. There was no player there, that is, in front of the net.
1: Yeah, it was just off of off the rush, and Eichel just sort of floated behind the net. Mark Stone was able to win a battle along the boards, and he knew exactly where Eichel was going to be. Just lasered it over there.
0: Eichel, by the way, has goals in three consecutive games. Four goals in that span. Is now off the faceoff, puck dumped in, but it goes out of play. And so Mark Stone will get the primary assist. That is the story.
1: You talk about a catalyst, and you know, when they had their struggles, losing a guy like Eichel, you know, for any amount of stretch of time for this team is just so hard. He controls the pace, he skates so well, he has the puck on his stick.
0: Well, what would it be like if the Sharks didn't have number 71 in there? I mean,
1: yeah,
0: it's the same thing.
1: When Chicago loses Bedard.
0: Yep.
1: I mean, it's, you know, they do so much and they drive so much play.
0: In the neutral zone now, Vegas with a 3-1 lead. Long shot by Stone toward the net, stick save. Mark Stone has goals in seven straight games for Vegas, but he has two assists so far today. The Sharks just looking to make something happen here. The only goal they've got is in the first period from Colin Graf. That was his 12th goal of the season. Back inside Sharks territory, you just have to stay with it. Long pass ahead, Chernyshov controls the puck, stick handles across the blue line. Then he tries to chip it in deep, really for no purpose. Goes into the corner. He's going to get a little more experience and learn how to make those decisions there.
1: Yeah, sometimes it's just about that quick support as well. You've got to have guys flying those quick up plays. It can be kind of tough as you're trying to hold on to the puck just for a couple seconds to wait for your support to get there, and it just wasn't there quick enough.
0: Right now, here come the Sharks skating right to left. It's taken by Dickinson. Long feed ahead. Skinner was ahead of the play, so he had to tag up, and so Vegas can go back to get it. Marner takes the long pass at center, kicks the puck forward, and it goes into the Shark zone. So San Jose's back to control with 14:15 left in the second period. 3-1 Vegas. Sharks moving down the right wing side, trying to get out in front of the net. Vegas intercepts, and they throw it back the other way. Klingberg wasn't thinking about the puck at all there. He was thinking about the body check, but he realized he had to hold up because the play came down the ice, and he would have been called for a penalty.
1: Yeah, it would have been a little bit of interference, but then it just slowing the Vegas Knights player to come down as Colin Graf had a nice hard back check and is able to pick up the puck.
0: Now Liljegren on the ice with Orlov. They toss it forward. Lines are changing once again for Coach Ryan Warsawski's team. Barkley Goodrow stealing the play. Oh, boy, he had a man in front of Ostapchuk, but he couldn't tuck it underneath the stick of Korzak, who did a good job defensively. Now Goodrow with a nice body check into the corner boards. They're knocking Hutton in. Vegas able to clear it down the ice, and that's perfect, just short of icing. So San Jose has to go back to get it. Good forecheck there by Vegas, but Alexander Holtz couldn't get the puck away. And here comes Adam Gaudette. From the red line, he shoots in. Sharks changing players. Now 13:15 to go, second period. Sent all the way down by Vegas from their own zone. No icing on the play, so Askarov makes the play. Uh-oh, trouble in front. Here's Bowman, the shot. And I think that Askarov got a piece of that.
1: He got a piece of that off his shoulder.
0: Just barely. Headman feed. Oh, too bad. Celebrini couldn't gather the puck. He stick handles away from the check. Penalty coming up to Vegas. Here comes Celebrini. Sending it off the left boards. Trying to get it back. Vegas touching the puck. And a two-minute holding penalty is going to be issued. This is a very big power play coming up because the Sharks trail by two. They need one on the man advantage right now. A break in the action. The score is 3-1 Vegas. 12:49 to go. Second period. Back after this on the San Jose Sharks Audio Network. Well, here's an interesting note as Jeremy Lauzon takes a two-minute penalty on Macklin Celebrini for holding at 7-11, putting the Sharks on the Power Business Technology power play with an important 2 minutes coming up. How about Macklin Celebrini's ice time these last few games in back-to-back situations? Tampa Bay on January 3rd, first night, he played 24-19. Went to Los Angeles, played 25 minutes. Last game yesterday against Dallas, Celebrini played a total of 27 minutes and 39 seconds, and he's still getting all kinds of ice time here.
1: Wow. You know, talk about the engine and the motor he has. He's in excellent shape. You know, he's been driving that bus for a long time, but that's a lot of minutes.
0: Off the faceoff, Sharks on the power play. Orlov to Eklund. Eklund across the ice, off the right board to Celebrini. He gathers it, feeds it back to Orlov. Now to Eklund on the near side. Sharks need this one on the power play, down 3-1. Orlov on the left point gets the pass. Dishes back to Eklund near side. Behind the back pass, Orlov shoots. Save. Enboard Karam. Grab by Toffoli. Tries to get it to Eklund. He does. Back to Toffoli. He throws it toward the net wide. Celebrini gets it off the corner boards and hangs onto it. Sharks on the man advantage, down by two goals. Here's Wennberg in the corner. Turning away from the check. Running into the ref and turning away from him. Throwing it back to Macklin. Now to Eklund, near side feet. Couldn't get the shot away. He had it on his forehand. If he were a right shot, he would have gotten a one-timer off. Instead, Celebrini has it on the right wing half boards. Moving up toward the point. Crisscrossing with Orlov. Throwing it to the left. Eklund. Eklund shoots. Stick save made. Rebound off Lindbaum. Kept in by the Sharks power players. Celebrini backhands to Eklund. Eklund back to Orlov. Now to Macklin Celebrini. Stolen away by Eichel. Eichel's got two goals. He moves down the left side shorthanded into the Sharks zone. Goes toward the net. Stick save made as he's taken out of it there by a combination of Askarov and Orlov. Here come the Sharks the other way. Celebrini across the line into the Vegas zone to Eklund. Tipped off the boards. Regenda turns. Throws it back. Celebrini, the shot high and wide. Rebound near boards. Wennberg checked to the ice by Marner. He got it back to the point though. Klingberg is out there. Klingberg stick handling. Down low, Celebrini blasts one. Boy, that was a good save by Lindbaum. He got there just in the nick of time. And how about Celebrini? He's in the right wing corner, gets that pass, and blasts it toward the net. And he was, it was actually ticketed for the upper corner.
1: That was the Draisaitl shot. He's able to try and sneak that one up top. He's unhappy with himself because I think that that hit off the side of the post there. I think it was off the post because he had an angle there to get that puck in. You see him slam his stick. I think he saw it.
0: Well, he'll think about that one now as the Sharks will finish out the finals 30 seconds of their power play. Down 3-1. Michael Misa will step in to take this face-off. Good to see him out on the man advantage. And he wins the draw. And it's Skinner who shoots. It's blocked. Skinner might have a second chance. No, it's blocked again. Theodore deflected it. And Vegas clears. 20 seconds to go in the man advantage. The Sharks go back behind their net. One last rush. Klingberg, stick handle, sends it up the right side. Taking it, Chernyshov races down the wing, moves into the zone, feeds Misa behind the net. Misa stick handling with it, works it free. Misa fighting for control, knocked off the puck by the defense. Now centered, kept in there by Skinner over to the right side. Out toward the slot, penalty is over. And the Sharks pick up at the near boards as Skinner couldn't control it. Don't forget, Misa and Chernyshov played together in junior as line mates in Saginaw. So they know each other exceedingly well. Up ice comes Vegas now. Back to even strength. They move in. A little angle shot. Oh, boy. I think that might have gone off the post. We got a penalty coming up. It's going to be against San Jose as Riley Smith got hacked as he moved through the crease. And that's going to be a penalty on San Jose for slashing. So, the call at 9:33 of the second period. And we have the call coming up here against Shark Hockey.
4: San Jose 6, 2 minutes for slash.
0: And Sam Dickinson takes the call. He's going to have to make his way. He was kind of acting as if he didn't take the penalty, but he now is making his way to the box. This will be the second power play for Vegas. Sharks right now are 0-3. Vegas is 1-1 on the man advantage.
1: Soft call. He's just one-handed barely onto the pads there.
0: Well, Dickinson doesn't like it, but he takes a seat in the sin bin. Don't forget, after this game, the Sharks will be on the road. Thursday is our next broadcast at 3:30 in the afternoon from Washington, D.C. Sharks against Alex Ovechkin and the Washington Capitals to open up a lengthy road swing. Off the faceoff now. San Jose down by two goals. They kick the puck forward, but Hurdle keeps it in for Vegas to Mark Stone underneath the net, centering pass. Dorofeev a chance, and that is a block by Ferraro, and he is shaken up on the play. Here comes the trainer, Will Leonard. Mario Ferraro is not afraid to put his body in front of anything. And that was a low, high play. Stone from behind the net, setting up Dorofeev, and Ferraro just taking one for the team right there. And he's being helped off the ice.
1: I think that might have been a follow-through. I'm not sure that was the puck either.
0: He might have blocked it with his shin pad, but now they're going to talk about this because the question is, did the stick hit him? And if it is, that could be a four-minute penalty to Vegas. And that was Dorofeev.
1: It's a follow-through on the shot. It was a stick, but it was a follow-through on the shot. He kind of came through a cross on this.
0: Did the puck hit his shin pad or something?
1: No, he came down to block. He was low, and the stick kind of came up and whacked him.
0: A lot of blood there.
1: I don't think they're going to call this because it's a follow-through on the shot when he's down low.
0: Right. It's not careless use of
1: the stick. No, it's not. It's a follow-through. He was shooting the puck.
0: If it's careless use of the stick, they would call it. But that's not the case here.
1: I don't think so.
0: Just an unlucky break.
1: It's just an unlucky break for him on the play.
0: Although Alex Wennberg is over at the referee's crease, lobbying a little bit. Captain Mark Stone is there to observe as well for Vegas. Jake Brank talking things over as play came in. See, he did block it with his... He did block the puck.
1: With his stick. His stick comes out, but then it ramps up his stick, and it ramps up the shaft of the stick and hits him right in the face.
0: So that's what happened.
1: It's not going to be a penalty.
0: No penalty. I thought he blocked it. That's what I...
1: Yeah, no, he gets the stick certain. Out there, and he goes low to get down there, but it was a stick that kind of ramped up Mario Ferraro's stick and hits him in the face.
0: Well, the discussion continues here. Now outside the referee's crease, both referees, Jordan Samuels-Thomas and Jake Brank, talking things over with Alex Wennberg of the Sharks and Mark Stone of Vegas. They get the explanations. And now Jake Brank will skate over to, I think, inform Ryan Warsawski what the scenario is, with Wennberg coming along as well. So Warsawski leaning over, Jake Brank telling him exactly what the story is. And it appears that there doesn't seem to be too much argument.
1: No, I mean, it's a play on any follow-through off of a shot. You know, it's not a high stick because it's not careless use of the stick. It's off of the shot. And even on that play, it ramped up the stick shaft of Mario as he sort of pokes out to it. It hits him in the face. Unfortunate play.
0: Hey, I remember one time, Al MacInnis took a shot, as I remember. Went off a Doug Bodger's stick, hit Tony Granato in the jaw, and he broke it in three places.
1: And I took a few of those, shattered a few teeth and whatnot.
0: And Daryl Sutter said he was lucky. And then he sat with him on the plane the whole flight.
1: Any Al MacInnis shot, for sure.
0: Here's a play now. Eichel setting up on the power play. Dickinson in the box, remember. Marner on the point. Throws it over to the near side. Dorofeev, who's got a goal today, gives to Mark Stone. Stone behind the San Jose net, flips it over to Eichel in that Ovechkin office. It's going to be Eichel soon. Eichel stick handles into the corner, moves it back up to Marner on the point. He shoots, good save by Askarov. Rebound, Sharks couldn't grab it. They couldn't clear it out. Grabbing it, Vegas. Stone saucers it over to the far side to Tomas Hertl. The former Shark hands off now to Jack Eichel. Eichel in the corner, has it. 55 seconds on the power play as Eichel with two goals sends it toward the front of the net. Hit a stick and bounced away. Not out, though. Eichel gets it back from the left circle, right on the dot almost. He stick handles with the puck, watching, looking, shooting, save, rebound, fired toward the net, just wide. That was a chance for Tomas Hertl right in front of the goal. Eichel in the corner to Marner. Now Dorofeev near side, shoots toward the net, save, rebound, score! Tomas Hertl in front of the net, bangs it in, and it's 4-1 Vegas. That's a power play goal for the former Shark.
1: So deadly, this power play. It's just so much strength. Four big guys down low in the pit, and they're just looking for plays with Eichel off to that one side, and they're just throwing pucks, and then they're just hunting afterwards. It's just get it there, and Stone and Hurdle so good in those small areas in front of the net, and there's a couple whacks on every single opportunity, and Hurdle eventually getting the rebound there.
0: Now Tomas Hertl of the Vegas Golden Knights getting credit for that goal, and that will be his 17th of the season. He scored one earlier in the campaign against the Sharks. And right now, it's a 4-1 Vegas lead. You can see why they're such a great hockey team.
1: Yeah, it's just strong, big bodies down low, and they get that opportunities, and Eichel makes such a difference. He's just a quarterback off of that half wall and just looking for those plays, getting pucks there. And the time you got Hertl in front with the guys like Stone, they're so good with their stick.
0: So, Dorofeev will get the primary assist on that one, and Vegas leads 4-1. Off the draw. Here come the Golden Knights on the attack. Up to the Sharks line. Sisson. Stick handles down the boards. Loses on the stick check to Dickinson. Dickinson wins that little 50-50 battle. Cuts behind his net. Backhands far side. And Klingberg moves it out. Long diagonal toss. Down the left wing side. Here's a play to Ostapchuk. Turns. Tried to drop it to the slot. Off the stick of Goodrow. Barkley takes it from Baudette behind the goal line. Slides behind the net. Ostapchuk sends it off the boards. Back to the point, Klingberg. Return far side. Ostapchuk. He feeds into the corner. There's Barkley Goodrow. Checked there by Lauzon. The puck skips along the boards. Big scrum for it there as Sissons and Lauzon in there against Goodrow and Ostapchuk. And now it pops out, and Theodore is able to clear it back down the ice. Not far enough for icing. 7:55 to go, second period. Shots 22-13 Vegas. They've really kind of opened things up here in the second period. Dumped in by the Sharks off the corner boards, right out to the goaltender. He will make the save, but that's already against San Jose for icing, so they're going to bring it all the way back into the Sharks' end.
1: Yeah, the Sharks have just got to find a way to create some stuff on, you know, in this 5-on-5 against these big bodies, able to connect and get it in there and sort of control the play and get some cycles.
0: Face-off drop. We have a false start here. 7:50 to go. Second period. Now it's 7:51. They added a second to that. Sent around the boards. White Cloud the shot. Score! White Cloud from the point. How did that get through? I'm not sure. But Zach White Cloud making it 5-1. And this game's getting a little bit out of hand right now.
1: Again, it's just how they play. So big, so strong. Get to the front of the net and get pucks there. And this sort of just finds a hole on Askarov down low, I believe. Not much. As the Sharks hit box players out to the one side. But again, Hurdle just to controlling the puck from behind. Finds White Cloud up top. And then this is just get the pucks to the net and get bodies there. And you'll find bounces. You'll find areas. And
0: now, Zach Whitecloud's got a pretty good shot from that right point. Somehow it's got eyes on it. Some Vegas fans that are in the building tonight celebrating a little bit as the Golden Knights have the 5-1 lead. And Yaroslav Askarov kind of shaking his head and hoping to see what the replay looked like. But it was in front of the goal. That was Cole Reinhart that was net front. Hurdle was behind the net, just fed it back to Whitecloud, and he just blasted it through. I don't think Askarov saw it for a split second.
1: I think it deflected off Eklund there just a second.
0: Tough break there for
1: right there. Off just a slight touch, goes five hole.
0: Off the faceoff now. Back to action. It's 5-1 in favor of Vegas. Not the way that we drew this one up after the last dramas of the last few games. Macklin Celebrini tips one into the offensive zone. Remember, he doesn't have a point yet. Uh-oh, penalty on Eklund coming up as it's dumped in deep. He knocked Whitecloud into the boards. And so here comes the extra skater. Chernyshov knocking down his man, and the Sharks will touch up. And Eklund will get the penalty. Eklund is frustrated here as he is being escorted to the penalty box by the linesman. Keeps him away from his man. And we've got a break in the action. 13:05 gone by, second period. Our broadcast is coming to you from SAP Center at San Jose. The score, Vegas 5, the Sharks 1. Power play for Vegas coming up on the San Jose Sharks Audio Network. We're back, and we're in the second period. 6:55 to go here at SAP Center. William Eklund getting a two-minute cross-checking penalty at 13:05, putting the Vegas Golden Knights on the power play. Vegas is 2-for-2 on the man advantage so far, with power play goals by Dorofeev, his 17th, Hurdle, his 17th of the year, and even strength goals for Vegas by Eichel, twice, 15th and 16th, and Zach Whitecloud, who gets credit for his second goal of the season. That last one was from Hurdle and Hanifin, and that came at 12:25. So, what's going to happen here? We'll see.
1: Yeah, they got to get a little bit more pressure. They can allow these clean setups. They're trying to box up to protect against the low play, but they can't give Eichel that much room and that much time just to sort of sit there and wait for something to open up.
0: Off the draw, Eichel's on the point. He stick handles to the right circle. He flips down low to the corner. There's Dorofeev back to Eichel. Eichel crisscrossing with Marner. Moves it back to Marner, middle of the point. Stick handle up to the right circle. Exchanges, now gives back to Eichel. Eichel left circle, holding it. Dropping it back to Mitchell Marner. Marner back to Eichel. He seems to create everything from that left circle right now as it's centered for Hurdle. Off of a stick. Did not go out of the zone, though. Eichel to Hurdle. He spots Eichel. Eichel gets it back in the left circle. Eichel throws it down low. In front. Quick play. Shot wide by Hurdle. That was Eichel to Stone down low. Back to Hurdle in the middle of the slot. They'll do that all night long as a shot by Marner gets gloved now. Good stop by Yaroslav Askarov with a minute 12 to go on the penalty to Eklund and 6:06 left in the second period. The score is 5-1 Vegas.
1: Yeah, and that's the trick there is that you want to apply a little bit of pressure on Eichel on that, but you got to be aware of that Stone off the low play for that quick pop out to Hurdle, because once you leave the middle ice, Hurdle's sort of rotating out, following the guy out. They're going to pop it down to Stone, and that vacated ice, they're just going to pop Hurdle into.
0: Face off won by the Sharks in their own zone. San Jose picks up.
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1: Shooting it up high and wide. Rebound kept in. Here's Chernyshov moving into the Vegas territory, but he loses on the stick check. That was a great pickpocket by Mark Stone as the penalty on Eklund is now over. So Eklund's back on the ice with his line mates, Chernyshov and Celebrini. And back on defense for the Sharks. It's lifted in the air by Vegas over the top of the glass and out of play. But that was from the neutral zone, so no penalty will be called.
2: Yeah, and you see just a moment ago, even Eichel in his skating, he's able to, Mitch Marner gets that shot blocked. It gets a quick two-on-one, and Eichel's able to catch Wennberg on the back check. It's just the strength of this player is unbelievable.
1: 15-18 gone by in period number two. Our broadcast is coming to you from SAP Center in San Jose. The score, Vegas 5, the Sharks 1. 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Well, this has not been the Sharks' afternoon. It is a 5-1 Vegas lead. A couple of power play goals for the Golden Knights. One by Pavel Dorofeev, the other one by former Shark Tomas Hertl. First power play goals, by the way, allowed by Yaroslav Askarov in his last 14 home starts. So the Sharks, penalty killing wise, especially with the goaltending, have been doing the job. However, not so much today.
2: No, just again, the Knights, we knew them coming in, the strength of their forwards and the size, and it goes to show you just in the shots against, it's 24-13, so the Sharks just not able to generate enough offense here through the neutral zone, or anything offensive seems to be one and done.
1: And the other thing is that Vegas has not handed anything to San Jose either.
2: No, they're not. They're content with just getting the puck in deep, winning the puck battles down low, and they really come back hard.
1: Mesa just lost the puck, walking out in front of the net there with Sissons, but Mesa intercepts his pass. It's a good recovery by Mesa, who flipped it out to Graf and skates to center, and he dumps into the Vegas zone. 5-1 Golden Knights, 4 minutes to go. Second period here at SAP Center. A scrum forward along the near boards. Skinner worked it free to Mesa. Slides it back to Sam Dickinson. He shoots. It gets through, but it's wide of a net. Dickinson gets it back from Klingberg. Oh, boy. Tried to fire it back to Klingberg. Probably had a little more time than he thought that he had there. So it comes back to center ice. Am I wrong about that?
2: No, I think he tried to get it back for a quick play to see if they shot. I think he had a lane to shoot that puck again as well.
1: Well, now knocked down by Liljegren. Moves to the right. Here comes the shot. Score! That's Wennberg on the right side. Nice job by Liljegren to jump into the play, knock down the puck, and feed it over to his fellow Swede. And that's the 10th goal of the season for Alex Wennberg. Wennberg has hit the 10-goal mark now 7 times in his career. And he extends a point streak pretty well, too, to 4 straight games. And that makes the score 5-2 in favor of Vegas.
2: Yeah, you said it. That's just a nice job. In on the forecheck, Regenda is able to get in there first on the puck. And this puck just sort of bounces out. Liljegren aggressive on the blue line and is able to jump through, glove that play down. And Wennberg coming off the backside in a great feed. No chance there for the goaltender, Lindbom.
1: Well, that's a nice goal. Now we have a face-off coming up. And Vegas will dump it into the Sharks zone. Next shift, always important. Liljegren back to get it. Flings it around the far boards. Knocked out by Iorio. Looking for Eklund in the neutral zone. But Hertl stepped up to him and knocked the puck away. Here comes Alexander Holtz moving left to right for Vegas with speed across the line. Loses on the check to Iorio. Celebrini tips it back to himself deep in his own territory. Then he puts it up the right. Here's Chernyshov moving to the middle. With power, Chernyshov across the line. Loses on the stick check. Sharks keep in. Celebrini throwing it toward the front of the net, but it's knocked aside. Vegas shoots it all the way down. No icing on the play as Stone gets it. And he tried to slip it over to Kolasar, and it knocked away. Here come the Sharks down the left wing side. Eklund, drop pass. Celebrini moving in, throwing it toward the front of the net. Off a skate. Chernyshov whirling. Throwing it back in the direction of Eklund, and he missed it. Off the corner boards, held in by Klingberg. Klingberg and Celebrini playing catch with it. It's

0: Stays in the zone. That's a good play by Klingberg to hold that in under very adverse circumstances with a man, Barbashev, all over him. Nagus is trying to clear. They cannot. Kept in on by Klingberg, right side. But the pass went off a body. And Vegas moves it out. Three-man attack to the Sharks line. Klingberg pivoting, getting back there on Barbashev, working it free. Eklund backhands far side, and Chernyshov skates away from Stone and moves it back behind his own net for San Jose. Left it there. Sent ahead by Klingberg, and now Wennberg. Wennberg to center with speed. Wennberg down the right, across the blue line into the Vegas zone. Turns to the right wing corner boards to protect the puck. He's being checked now by Theodore, and it worked free. And again, Vegas has numbers over there. They have a lot of numbers along the boards on the puck, and so they win that battle because of it.
1: Yeah, they swarm so quickly in the defensive zone. Anytime they feel like they get pressure there, they swarm over there, cover a lot of space.
0: All right, down to a minute 39 remaining, second period. Shots are 24-14 in favor of Vegas. Inside Sharks territory here. Toffoli backhands up the boards, but kept in. Fed across by Marner. Riley Smith takes it, slips it over to Dorofeev. Backhands to the point. Hannafin cross ice. White Cloud shot wide. Rebound angled off the end board there by a combination of Klingberg and Toffoli. And they get it out to center ice, but it goes right back to Vegas, and they've got the possession. That's part of the problem, isn't it?
1: So quick. They come back on top of plays. They come down with pressure down the walls. There's just not a lot of room out there.
0: Minute to play in the period. Vegas threatening here. Up 5-2. Shot there by Hannafin. Saved by Askarov. Pucks up in the air. And it settles and it stays in play. Bit ahead by Orlov. Trying to get it over to Regenda. But I think he got a little surprised by that. So the Sharks are going to have to go back to their own zone. But Klingberg turned it over. Dorofeev moves in. Down to 40 seconds left in the period as Dorofeev turns in the left corner. Put it back to the point men. Marner, right side. Theodore, shot. Save, Askarov. Theodore gets the rebound, moves behind the net. Centering play with a backhand, but hit a stick. Marner keeps it in on the right point. He's used to being there on the power play. Now he's here even strength. Gets it over to Hannafin. Far side. Theodore, shot toward the net. Knocked down. Klingberg knocked it over to the far corner. A scramble for it. Klingberg reaches it behind his own net. 14 seconds left in the period. And Klingberg is more thinking about killing the clock here than trying to make an ill-advised play up the boards. And finally, the Sharks able to clear it. And that'll pretty much do it for the period. Horn will sound here. A tough second period for the Sharks. They gave up 3 goals. One on the power play and the other 2 even strength. Eichel, his second goal of the game and 16th of the year, made it 3-1. Then Hurdle scored on the power play to make it 4-1. White Cloud made it 5-1 with his second goal of the season, and Alex Wennberg got the Sharks back on the board with his 10th of the year. That brings us up to date.
1: Yeah, a little bit of a spark there at the end, getting the Wennberg goal, and at least within striking distance. It's going to be a tough sledding. They're going to have to regroup here in between the intermission. They got to figure out how to create some more offense and sort of slow down this wagon of an offense here for Vegas, but it's going to be an uphill battle.
0: Official word on the Wennberg goal, his 10th, comes from Liljegren and Toffoli at 16:29. So, Alex Wennberg has a 4-game point scoring streak. So does Tyler Toffoli. But the San Jose Sharks trail 5-2 at the end of 2 periods of play. Shots on goal to the second period, 12-5 in favor of Vegas. Totals for the game so far, 25 shots for the Golden Knights and 14 for San Jose. We've got a second intermission check-in coming with Drew Amenda and much more coming up. So stay with us. It's the end of the second period. The score, Vegas 5, the Sharks 2. You're listening to the San Jose Sharks Audio Network. 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Now the Sharks build a plan for every game, but right now the plan doesn't seem to be working all that well as we have our second intermission check-in, which always works well. Drew Amenda stepping in from the TV side. Now, what's your view from the television booth here today?
2: Probably the same as your view from the Sharks Audio Network booth, is that we're not there yet. We're not quite Vegas level yet. Say what you want about them, and their record is not as good as they want it to be or what we thought it would be, but this is a very talented team, and they are very disciplined in the way they play. Their identity, their system, call it whatever you want, is adhered to by every guy. They track back very well. They don't give you a lot of time and space. They pressure. And their power play is absolutely deadly. Every guy on that power play unit is extremely good at what they do. They've got so many things that they can do. Marner up top rules as far as being able to create things. Eichel gets the puck on his stick. They can kick it down low to Stone. Stone can go to Hurdle, which they love to do in the slot.
0: Score a goal that way.
2: And they can go across. Everybody forgets about Dorofeev, who leads their team in power play goals. It's a very, very good team. And the Sharks aren't there yet. But you're 5-2. Your forecheck has worked to generate a couple of goals. You're a team that it's going to have. They haven't quit all year on any game. They played like as hard as they could. Sometimes the execution's there. Sometimes the mistakes are made. That's just the way it is. When you look at the way that the Sharks have got to play this third period, just go out and keep playing like you've been doing all year long.
0: All right. I'm going to talk about something that I didn't bring up, and I know you're going to say no excuses.
2: Right.
0: However, and there is no excuse. However, second game of back-to-backs, January 7th at Crypto.com Arena. First night before at SAP Center against Columbus, Macklin Celebrini played 25-41.
2: Yeah.
0: The second game of the back-to-back in which he had that incredible game, he played 25-12. Now we have game here against Dallas. Yesterday, Celebrini played 27-39, and he's on his way to another big, big minute deal. Your thoughts on that? I know he's a great athlete. I know he's in amazing shape, but you take a pounding, too.
2: Well, you take a pounding against this team. These are harder minutes than some of those other three teams.
0: Right.
2: It's just harder minutes because you don't have the time and space. A lot of stopping and start. There's a lot of coming back and facing pressure right away. There's a lot of body contact. So they're heavier minutes to play. But when you are Ryan Warsawski and
0: you got to throw him out there.
2: You keep putting him out there, but that's the other aspect of this team. That's why when you start to lean on more balance, you start putting Gaudette out there with Ostapchuk and Goodrow, who I think have had some good shifts getting in the forecheck. You start trying to maybe even out the minutes or taper them a little bit, but you're still always playing to try to win. And when you do that, you put your top guys out there. Macklin is in great shape. I agree with you, but that is a lot of minutes. But I think today's game, it's heavier, harder minutes.
0: The other thing about Vegas is they always have numbers.
2: Yeah.
0: I mean, they give the Sharks nothing. They don't give you anything.
2: No, they never, ever are caught below the puck. That's their discipline that they play. They're a very, very good team. And again, you know, talking to the Vegas broadcasters, I said, wow, we're not in your level yet. And Shane Knighty, who I have nothing but respect for, he does a fantastic job broadcasting, played in the league. He went, yeah, not yet. But they can see it. They can see it like we see it. They can see it like the rest of the National Hockey League season. There's going to be some nights that are great nights, some days that are great days, but this one's a hard, tough game to play. You got to find your way through it. This part from the start of January until the Olympic break was going to tell you a lot about this team and their chances of being a playoff team. If they're able to get through this stretch, and it's a very difficult stretch, 8 games and they're all back-to-backs.
0: It's incredible.
2: 4 back-to-backs. And you're playing Vegas, you're playing LA,
0: Red Wings.
2: You're playing the Red Wings and Washington and Florida and Tampa, and then you come back and play the Rangers, then you go on the road and play Vancouver, Edmonton, Calgary, and then Chicago, Colorado, all on the road. It's a tough schedule. But if they get through this schedule and they're in the positive side of the ledger as far as wins losses go, it says a lot about where this team's going to be.
0: Well, this is sort of the progression that we talked about before the season started, and that is be in the playoff conversation. Let's start with U.S. Thanksgiving. Then after that, okay, by the end of the calendar year.
2: Yep.
0: And then after that, by the Olympic break.
2: Right.
0: Then after that, by the trade deadline. And then after that, of course, at the end, pushing to get in. And so far, they passed all those things with flying colors, and it just shows the remarkable transformation of the franchise this year.
2: Ahead of schedule, without a doubt. But the one thing that we certainly notice, I know you and I both notice it when we're in the room at practice, is this team is, they're not satisfied.
0: Nope.
2: They're not fat and happy thinking, hey, everything's going to be great. Look at how good we are. They are hungry. And that's great. It's hard to be hungry when you're full, and they're not full.
0: What about the third period?
2: Again, come out and make an impact. To me, playing the Vegas Golden Knights, your only counter against them is to play them and match them at their game. Pucks behind, get in the forecheck. Make sure you don't risk on those pinches unless you have that third man. I think you have to pressure in the offensive zone. I think it's got to be straight ahead hockey.
0: Well, there's your recipe right there. Drew Remender with our second intermission check-in. See you after the game.
2: Okay, buddy.
0: It's 5-2 Vegas after 2. Back after this on the Sharks Audio Network. Here we go. Third period is underway at SAP Center at San Jose. Right now, the Sharks, down by the score of 5-2, want to get something, anything going offensively. They move to center ice, skating left to right, dumped in by Macklin Celebrini. It pops around the boards, but the Sharks are finding they don't have much time or space to do anything when they get set up in the offensive end. Instead, Celebrini back-checking, lost it to Tomas Hertl, turns, centers, shot by Theodore, blocked in front by a combination of Eklund and Chernyshov, and now a shot to the goal, knocked down, but the Sharks can't clear it out. Stone shoots, stick save by Askarov. Rebound, Hertl takes it, loses on a stick check there to Dickinson, and it'll be Eklund skating it out to the red line, and he makes sure he's ahead of that red line before backhanding it all the way down. About a minute gone by in the third period. Vegas not giving the Sharks much of anything in their own defensive zone. Here comes Vegas moving up to the Sharks' line. Orloff back to get it. Banked it off the end board, but Stone intercepts. Flips over to Eichel. He's got two goals today. Eichel rims it around. Far boards. Regenda blocked it. But now taking it back, we've got a penalty coming up as Toffoli was involved there at the near side. And the penalty is going to be called at center ice by Jordan Samuels Thomas. And the penalty call is to the Vegas Golden Knights. Let's get the call.
3: Vegas 9, 2 minutes, high sticking.
0: Jack Eichel, high sticking Tyler Toffoli there in the early going in the third. So here's another opportunity for the Sharks to get the power play goal at 1:13. Remember, they had four power play goals last game against Dallas. And as Drew Remender told us in our intermission check-in, they don't have it just yet. They're getting great signs, but today's game is kind of an exercise as to how much work they have to do.
1: Yeah, no, again, Vegas is a strong team, and, you know, got players like this, and they just come at you, not a lot of space, but still a big power play opportunity here.
0: Alex Wennberg loses the faceoff. Jack Eichel in the penalty box for Vegas. 2 minutes for high sticking at 1:13 to the third. Let's see what the Sharks do in the Power Business Technology power play. Toffoli to Eklund. Cross ice, far side. It's Klingberg back in the action today. Over to Celebrini, down low into the corner. And Toffoli tried to chip it in front to Wennberg, but it was intercepted and cleared away by Vegas.
1: Yeah, similar, almost trying to that pop play from Stone down low, and he just tries to pop it out, but Wennberg didn't read it as he's just sort of blocked out in front, didn't pop on that play.
0: Now here comes Macklin Celebrini moving left to right in the power play. He cuts across the blue line, knocks it around the boards. And taking it back in the corner. That's a good play by Vegas to steal it away from the Sharks and clear it. Askarov in goal to our left. Flings it himself up to his own blue line. Klingberg saucers it over the defensive check. Toffoli ahead of the red line shoots in. Minute 5 remaining on the power play for San Jose. And Vegas is able to pick up and just clear it. They're so good at taking space away.
1: Yeah, and we talk a lot about Eichel and what he does out here, but let's not mention Theodore, who was out for 12 games and they had struggled. He just adds another layer back there with Hannafin, guys that can, big bodies that can move the puck really well. And Theodore, just such an anchor back there.
0: Sharks get called for icing here and a misfired pass, so they move it all the way back to their own zone. And they had already started putting out the second power play unit by this point, although Celebrini stays out there. Macklin's going to take this faceoff to the right side of Askarov. Linesman Bevan Mills setting it up with Celebrini against Colton Sissons, who's out there with Kolasar up front of the PK. Off the draw, Power Business Technology, the sponsor of all power plays on Sharks Audio. Sharks move it down the left. Here's Regenda into the zone. He rims it around near side. Chernyshov stops it, holds it, throws behind the net. There's Regenda. Saucers it over near side. Glove down by Skinner. He got it back to the point. There's Celebrini on the right. To the right board. Skinner, the shot. That's a good save by netminder Lindbom. Not cleared out. Celebrini keeps it in. He gets it back from Orloff. Back skates into the corner. Trying to slip it through. That's a good defensive play there by Dorofeev. Hannafin clears it all the way down. And so, we have 8 seconds left in the power play. Here comes Skinner across the line. 1-4, and that's just typical Vegas. They get 4 guys back, no room, nothing to do. They take the puck and clear, and that's it for the power play.
1: Yeah, they swarm, and they really protect that house. Don't allow a lot through. Skinner tried to sort of get that pop out, the kick out to the side play, but he unable to do it.
0: Now Sharks put out a combination of Ostapchuk, Gaudette, and Goodrow. They're in forechecking in the Vegas zone. 16:28 to play in the third. comes around. But Ferraro, good to see him back on the ice after getting cut in the second period. Had to go back to center ice to get it. Iorio sends it back into the Vegas zone. Goodrow finishes his check, grabs the puck, reverses it around the near boards. Iorio on the point kept it in. Feeds Ostapchuk in the corner. To Barkley Goodrow behind the net. Kind of bounced on him there as Lauzon arrived on the scene. And so Vegas got the chance to clear it out, and they do. Here's veteran Riley Smith skating up to the red line. Cross corner dump, got it with the backhand deep into the Sharks' end. And Coach Bruce Cassidy is making a change, as are the Sharks. Here's Michael Misa on the ice, whirling at center. Little exchange of passes with Skinner. Misa's body checked there by Korzak as he tips it in deep, and there's Hurdle behind the net for Vegas, and he will pick up, and Korzak gets the pass out. Head man by Hutton, down the right, Kotosar. One-on-one against Dickinson, who makes the play. Poked it free, but Vegas pounces on the puck. Korzak on the point shoots. Oh, boy, that hit Hurdle, and he is shaken up. He gets back up. They blow the play dead. I'm not sure where that hit him. Might have gone off the stick, but he's grabbing his face a little bit, and he's on his way under his own power. Doesn't look like there's any blood as he's back to the Vegas bench.
1: It looked like it maybe got him in the visor or to the side of the head, but I think he's leaking because I think he was holding his hand there, and they're checking him out, so he's going on.
0: They got a towel there for him.
1: Yeah, he's going off.
0: Yep, he's going on his way to the dressing room for the Golden Knights. That has to hurt. And he's going out there with the trainer for the Knights. They'll stitch him up, and he'll be back in later.
1: Yeah.
0: 15:29 to go in the third. Sharks are getting outshot 25-15, and that certainly is a sign as to how this game has gone. 5-2, Vegas on top.
1: Yeah, a little pressure cut, it looks like, when we saw on the replay. It just hits him right in the side. The visor caught most of that, but hits the side of the helmet. You can get that pressure cut.
0: Now, you may remember Vinny Desharnais took one off the visor, but that one went underneath the visor after that. That's what happened. 2-on-1 developing for Vegas in front. Uh-oh, backhand chance. Great save by Askarov off of Colton Sissons. And all I can say is the Sharks should feel lucky that it wasn't Eichel that had the puck there. Kept in by the Knights. They throw it around. Throwing to the net now from the right point is White Cloud, and that's scooped up by Askarov, and he hangs on.
1: Yeah, turnovers in the neutral zone, or it coming out of your own zone. Misa trying to poke that puck, and just this quick turnover and how quickly you can turn around with this Vegas Knights team, and they come down there, and Askarov had to make a big save.
0: Well, we've got a faceoff coming up to Askarov's left. 15:02 remaining in the game. After this, the Sharks will hit the road, and they will start the trip on Thursday against the Washington Capitals. The Scott Hannon alumni tour beginning. 3:30, our broadcast time from our nation's capital. That'll be on Thursday. Then we go to Detroit Friday, Florida, and Tampa Monday and Tuesday. And then we're back home for the Rangers on Friday, January 23rd. So it's going to be an intense part of the schedule here as the Sharks move in. Toffoli getting knocked down as he tried to slip his way to the slot. No penalty called as the fans wanted one. 3-on-2 developing the other way. Here's Eichel on the ice going to the slot with a backhand pass. But Toffoli, who got knocked down, intercepted it and pushed it out with Wenberg's help.
4: Your thoughts on that?
1: Could have thought it was a knee. As Toffoli tries to jump around, the onus comes on the hitter, and he looks like he got a lot of leg there, not a lot of body.
0: That's called a leg check, which is illegal. It's called tripping, at the very least, or kneeing, as you mentioned. Sharks picking it back up. Nope, they couldn't get it. Gaudette pressuring his man. It's at San Jose down 5-2, just rolling the lines right now to try to get something going. Marner steals it from Klingberg. In the Sharks zone, Dorofeev has it. Throws it back to the left point. Hanifin the shot. Blocked by Klingberg's stick. Grabbed there by Ostapchuk. Backhands it forward. Goodrow back to a speeding Ostapchuk down the right wing side. He's checked by Hanifin, but he does poke it free and get it deep at least. But Vegas gets back quickly. White Cloud grabbed the puck, fed it out quickly up to the Sharks line. San Jose doesn't have the puck for any length of time. That's one of the problems today. Sharks get it back into the offensive zone now. Gaudette sending it behind the goal line. It was intended for Goodrow, but again, Hanifin steps in the way of that. And Marner, nifty play off the boards, got it to the middle. And Dorofeev strides it out for Vegas. He shoots in from center. Stopped side of the net by Askarov. Leaves it there for Klingberg. We're down to 13:15 remaining in the game. It is the Vegas Golden Knights 5 and the San Jose Sharks 2. Ferraro back on the ice here. So setting up as a kind of a decoy as pass goes from Klingberg to Chernyshov. Chernyshov on the right boards, trying to cross-corner that one in. It was blocked by the Knights, and they pick it back up. Colton Sissons moves from right to left. Long pass for Kotesar, a little too far for him. Kotesar and Holtz moving in with Sissons in the middle of them. Normally Tomas Hertl is here, but he's back inside the dressing room getting stitched up. Kept in now by the Vegas Knights. Shot from the right point there by Kotesar. That's Lozon over there. And it's deflected wide by the goalie stick of Askarov and the defense. In the right corner, Vegas offensive zone. Knights forechecking here against the Sharks. Celebrini fighting for it, couldn't get it. Fed to the slot, Ferraro blocked it, slips it forward, Celebrini's on it. The stick handles up the middle of the ice, veers to his right, across the line. Sends it on the right boards, turn the shot, will keep it going behind the net. There's Eklund, backhands it over to Dickinson, cross ice, Liljegren, shot, save, rebound, poke, backhand shot by Chernyshov. Good save there, made by Lindbom. A break in the action. This broadcast is coming to you from SAP Center at San Jose. 12:03 to play, third period. The score, the Golden Knights 5, the Sharks 2 on the San Jose Sharks Audio Network. Welcome back to SAP Center at San Jose. It's a 5-2 Vegas lead. Head to Sharks Ice for our public skating sessions, whether you're learning something new, showing off your skills, or just out for some frozen fun. Go to sharksice.com today and sign up. Feel the energy of the rink. You feel the energy of the rink every day over there, running the Sharks program, the Junior Sharks hockey program. How are the guys doing?
1: You know, we're doing well. There's a lot of good hockey, a lot of long hours down on the ice, but I love it. We got a bunch of the old alumni there. Jumbo is coaching a team. Cheech is coaching a team. I am. Mark Smith. Patty Marlowe is helping out. So it's great seeing all the guys around the rink and just seeing the enjoyment that the kids get out of it.
0: You know, that experience coaching is so important. I know in St. Louis one year they had, four people in one first round drafted because of a lot of years of ex-Blues living there and teaching the game to the young kids.
1: Yeah, no, and they've got a great youth organization in St. Louis. A lot of big, huge alumni support there, and it's awesome to see.
0: Off the draw, a shot goes off the crossbar for Alex Wenberg, so close, and it's cleared back out by Vegas. That would have been a big goal.
1: Huge. That was just off the face, off the quick little play. Good to see Wenberg shooting the puck.
0: He's got his 10th goal of the season today. Head forward now, Liljegren in his 100th game as a Shark today. Stick handles across the blue line, dumps in deep. And he went into forecheck himself as if he were a forward, but Vegas got around him, and Liljegren getting back now. Wenberg also backskating as Vegas goes to the attack. Eichel with a couple of goals today. Stick handles near side, flips it back to the point, gets a return feed in the corner, walking out of it. Now he skates behind the net, stops in the Gretzky office. Eichel with the puck for Vegas. Centering feed, that's intended for Stone. They're trying to set up Stone to keep his goal-scoring streak alive. But Stone went back to the point. Now a play poked at by Hutton. Gets it down deep. And Stone will get it back. Here's Eichel shooting it. Save made there from the left circle by Askarov. And he covers up with Stone at the doorstep.
1: So quick. That's just such a big, strong line. And Eichel so good with the puck. Moves it around. Able to set up shop in behind it. And just create opportunities and quick on pucks.
0: Well, the door to our right opening from the Vegas dressing room. Good to see Tomas Hertl getting back on the ice after taking the puck up high. Needed a little bit of stitch work, and he's got that all fixed up. Now he's back on the bench.
1: Yeah, quick repair work by the docs back there. And, you know, you knew he was coming back. Quick little pressure cut. We wanted to be back out there.
0: Well, he's got a goal and an assist, two assists today. He's got 3 points. So he's having a whale of a game. Right now, penalty coming up against Vegas as the Sharks move back in. Delayed call, fed in front. Celebrini, the shot wide, just missed off that pass from Orlov. But now the Vegas Golden Knights touch up. And again, here comes the San Jose power play at 9 minutes and 11 seconds of this third period. This will be the fifth Sharks power play. Will the fifth time be the charm? 2-minute penalty call here on Cole Reinhart. Hooking penalty, 2 minutes écroché, as they say in Quebec. As right now off to the right side of goaltender Carl Lindbom. The Sharks down 5-2, have a chance to make it closer. 10:49 remaining in the game. Clock beginning to become a factor. But a power play goal right now would make things really interesting. Wenberg has a goal today. He's in the circle against Sissons. Puck drops. And Sissons wins the draw, but Vegas has trouble clearing it. Nice keep in by Klingberg on the left boards. He poked at it, gets it back. holds the puck, chips it in the direction of Toffoli, but it's behind the goal line. Poked at by Eklund. Celebrini reaching forward, couldn't get it. And now it's a whistle. We got something else coming. Tyler Toffoli's taking a hooking penalty, isn't he?
4: Yep.
0: That was in the corner. So, unfortunately, that's it for the power play. 2 minutes for hooking on Toffoli. And the time of this, 9 minutes and 28 seconds. So, Vegas, already 2 for 3 on the power play, will eventually have another chance. Right now, we got 4-on-4 action for a minute 43.
1: Maybe this can open up some things for the Sharks. Unfortunately, you got Eichel out there as well, so this is going to be a possession battle here.
0: It certainly is, and it begins with a faceoff. Okay, 4-on-4, 5-2 the score. Vegas leading the Sharks. Third period. Grab by Liljegren on the ice there with Orloff. Orloff drops it back. There's Celebrini. He's got some room to skate. He stick handles to his right on Stone. Crosses the line, dumps in deep, but back out of the net there to make the stop was Lindbom, and he whirls it around. Kept in by Liljegren. Liljegren, Orloff, Eklund. Now Orloff turns, gives to Celebrini, tries to stop that hard pass, but it was blocked there by Eichel, and Eichel will race out against Eklund, who's getting back. Good job by Eklund, who influenced the play, but Eichel hangs onto the puck, got it across the ice, and it was knocked aside there, but Vegas has total control of this game and possession right now with 9:44 to go. Sharks just don't have the puck for any length of time inside any zone.
1: No, Vegas just so good at swarming the puck and attacking down on it.
0: Now, this is a learning experience for the men in teal, as they've had some great things happen to them in dramatic fashion these last few games. One little sign, though, is they have not been winning the 5-on-5 battles, even though they've been winning games. And that's something to think about as the Sharks get called on the offside here, breaking at the blue line of the Vegas Golden Knights. With that in mind, Sharks' last game lost the 5-on-5 battle to Dallas, won the game. Lost the 5-on-5 battle to L.A., won the game. Were even in the 5-on-5 against Columbus, won the game. Lost the previous 2 5-on-5 battles, so that's 4 of the last 5 that they've lost the 5-on-5 battle, and yet they have a winning record. That cannot sustain the NHL.
1: No, it definitely doesn't. Not normally. You're usually always behind when you're behind there.
0: Break in the action. 5-2. Vegas on top. 9:18 to play. Back in a moment on the San Jose Sharks Audio Network. And now it's time for an important message from Scott Hamm.
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0: Love it. Right now, back to action. 9 minutes to play in the third. 4-on-4 for 9 seconds. And then Vegas will have a very brief power play. Golden Knights move it out. Lead pass on the left. Theodore crosses the line. Dropped it back to the red line. I'm not sure why he did that, as the Reinhardt penalty is over. And now Vegas loses the puck. And the Sharks pick up. And Iorio cleared it. So that'll basically do it for the brief power play that Vegas had. They are 2 for 4 on the man advantage, while the Sharks are 0 for 5. Moving across the line now. Vegas has it. Dorofeev throws it behind the Sharks net. There's Hurdle. Hurdle trying to make the play, loses on the check. Goodrow trying to send it to the middle. Dorofeev turns, steals, shoots, save. Covered up on a glove stop by Askarov.
1: Yeah, Hurdle's so good. He just comes on there, lifts the stick up, and able to create that turnover that eventually led to Dorofeev getting the puck in the middle, and he just turns and rips this. Askarov able to get that with the glove as he sees it all the way in.
0: Don't forget, our next broadcast of Sharks Hockey will be on Thursday from Washington, D.C. We're on the air at 3:30 in the afternoon. 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Right now, here come the Sharks down the right side. Goodrow skates into the zone, loses on the stick check. Now trying to recover it was Ostapchuk, but Dorofeev did a pretty good job of protecting it there on the boards, and he dropped it behind his own net, and the clock continues to tick. 7:50 to play in the third. Here comes Vegas down the right. Korzak into the Sharks zone. Carries in deep. Tried the shot there from the severe angle on the right wing side, but Ferraro blocked that with his stick and knocked it away. Mario's got it behind the goal line now, fighting off the check. Good play. Getting it around Dorofeev, and now Gaudette reverses the puck. And over at the near corner of the Sharks' end, Iorio sends the long pass out. Goodrow ahead of the red line, tips all the way down. Sharks make the change here with 7:25 remaining in the third. Shots are 29-17 in favor of Vegas, and the Knights lead 5-2. Behind the Sharks' net again, San Jose fires it ahead, but the pass by Celebrini was intercepted. That doesn't happen too often. Down the left side, here comes Vegas. Kolasar and Holtz moves into the Sharks' zone. Alexander Holtz bodied off the play there by Dmitry Orlov. Sisson's far side, checked by Celebrini. They both toppled the ice. You know Macklin's going to play as hard as he can all the way through to the end. And Celebrini has it. He rushes out to center ice. He gears to his left. Lead pass for Eklund, maybe a little too far. And so, unfortunately, no sustained chance for the Sharks to score here. Dumped ahead there by Holtz, bodied up by his countryman, John Klingberg. And Sharks back to get it now. Here's Klingberg getting it from Orlov, and he skates it up to the red line. Shoots in. Endboard Karam, kind of the corner boards, out to the front of the net, knocked aside by Lindbom. He has not had a ton of work here in the third period. In fact, not a ton of work really for the whole game.
1: No, 17 shots and not a lot of sort of sustained, what I would call pressured, second and third chance opportunities have been slim.
0: Now Celebrini's got to get off the ice here as he is replaced by Wenberg. Centering attempt by the Sharks to Foldy behind the net, but it's knocked away. And it'll be picked back up. Stone to center ice, shoots it forward off a stick, so no icing. And it'll be Dickinson slipping it forward, getting it on the left, Regenda. Regenda gets up to the blue line and dumps in, goes into forecheck. Tried to put the big hit on Hutton, but Hutton slipped away from that pretty effectively and sent it up the boards, and Stone tipped it out. Vegas is definitely in shutdown mode right now. They've got a 5-2 lead. They're in command. They're out shooting the Sharks 29-17, and they're just playing solid defense, but maybe Wenberg can change that. He's got a goal today. Back to Iorio. The shot, that didn't miss by much, tipped wide. Rebound kept in by Toffoli. Now Ferraro gets it to Foldy behind the net, but it's off his stick. He's giving chase, but he's bodied up by Lozon at the near side. 5:20 to play in the third. Comes back, and Iorio's going to have to backskate here as Vegas is on the attack. That was Riley Smith and Dorofeev that tried to get around the Sharks' D, but they pushed the puck there, but they couldn't get their bodies past him. Instead, back the other way comes Regenda. End of his shift, just takes a hit, bounces into the offensive zone. Held in by Colin Graf, loses the puck. Misa couldn't get it either. And now it's back in the neutral zone for Graf. Graf just shoots in from the right wing side. Giving chase, Skinner. Nice forecheck. Has control of the puck now with Misa's help. Misa's skating up the left boards, but it was trying to get to the point. Lost it, gets it back, feeds Skinner behind the net. There's Jeff Skinner, stick handling, near side. Holding the puck as he's checked there by Hanifin. Needs some support. Misa arriving maybe a tad late, and so that enables Vegas to skate out. But they don't get far. They get as far as the red line, and Skinner tips back in. Taken back by Vegas. Lifted out by Riley Smith. We're down to 4:20 remaining in the game. Not a lot happening here, Scott.
1: No, again, you said it earlier. It's Vegas just in lockdown mode here. We got a pulled goalie here, 4 minutes to go.
0: Wow. Sharks have pulled Askarov. Down 5-2. Let's see what happens here. If it's 5-2, if it's 6-2, if it's 7-2, I suppose it doesn't matter. Now Chernyshov is the extra guy out there. They drop it back to their own zone. Extra attacker on for San Jose. 3:50. Remaining third period. Dumped in back behind the goal line. Toffoli changes it up, spins it around. Now it's on the point. Extra attacker on for the Sharks. Not much happening just yet. Wenberg to Klingberg. Holds it, shoots it. Save made. Endboard Karam poked at by Vegas. They'll pick it up and Bowman will clear it out. Empty net to our left. But the Sharks are back to get it with 3:17 remaining in the third period. Drop back now. Here's Celebrini skating with speed. Throws on the right to Foldy. Across the line, flips it toward the net. Glove save made there by Lindbom, and he covers up. With 3:05 to play, we've got a break in the action. The score is 5-2 Vegas. This is the San Jose Sharks Audio Network. When the Sharks score, kids win. 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Net is empty to our left. Yaroslav Askarov on the bench. So San Jose just trying to make something happen here. Rebound cleared all the way down toward the empty net. Score! Jay Theodore getting the puck, throwing it all the way down. And it is a 6-2 lead. Empty netter for Vegas.
1: Got a little curve on that as he sort of rifled that. A little bit of a draw, as they would call that on the golf course. It's a little lucky bounce. Not to say this game wasn't sealed already, but that pretty much seals the game for him.
0: Yeah, it's going to put Askarov back in the net. Pretty much the clear all the way down there. Shea Theodore, such a valuable member of this Vegas Golden Knights team. Missed a bunch of games, 12 with an injury. And during that time, Vegas had trouble winning, and it's not a surprise that he did. They missed 11 games total. Don't forget, there's still no William Karlsson here. He's an important part of this team. He's been out with an injury.
1: Yeah, still out. Eichel, Theodore, you know. And
0: Eichel missed, what, 7 games? Yep, Theodore out 11, Karlsson out 12.
1: Yeah, not easy when you lose players like that. Anybody who loses top players, you know, teams struggle, as you've seen it around the league. When, you know, even more important, you see that how they showcase Theodore eats up a lot of minutes, is able to play defense, break the puck out for the Vegas Golden Knights, and just effective on their D zone.
0: Tomas Hertl won that faceoff to get it to Theodore, so Hertl's now got 4 points tonight. As Theodore picks up his 6th goal of the season. Here comes Vegas back into the Shark zone. Shot by Korzak in front. Bowman tips it toward the goal. Save made. Scramble. Covered by Askarov.
1: And again, just a case of how this game has sort of gone. It's just down low in the zone. And the Sharks knew they were in for a heavy game. These back-to-backs, it's a lot. And Vegas just comes at you nonstop, chipping the puck, getting it in deep. Heavy, heavy pocky down low. They control the puck a lot. Sharks just didn't have the puck enough here tonight.
0: Off the faceoff now. We're down to the final 2:20 of the third period. San Jose's got it in their own zone. Skinner tipped it back. Liljegren, diagonal pass in the direction of Graf. Gets it into the Vegas zone, short of icing, but Korzak back there quickly. Knocks it forward for the Golden Knights. And I don't know if you've noticed, but these guys don't stop working all the way to the end. Sharks have a 3-on-1, maybe a 4-on-1. Moving in the other way. Here's a shot by Skinner right on. Save made. And that's up into the netting back behind Lindbom, the goaltender. Play called with 1:56 to go. Vegas 6, the Sharks 2. Tomas Hertl, 1 goal and 3 assists for Vegas. 3 assists for Mark Stone. And 2 goals and 7 shots so far for Jack Eichel, who has been dominant in this game. The big guys getting it done for Vegas, and they're showing the Sharks, the young team, what it takes. Pop the faceoff. Shot by Dickinson toward the net. Blocked. Centered out in front. Intercepted. And Vegas moves it out. Here's Marner on the right wing side. Shoots in from center. Down to 1:43 remaining in the game. And the bouncer picked back up by the Sharks. Iorio in his own zone. Loses on the stick check. Walking out of the corner there was Riley Smith. Couldn't get the shot away. So Iorio gets it back and pushes it up the left boards. Settabrini's out there. Loses the puck. Marner, cross ice. Riley Smith the shot. Save made. Nice job by Askarov to get over there. Now it's put to the slot by Marner. Dorofeev poked it back to the point man. And Vegas just keeps on their absolutely energy-sapping control of the game. And Hanifin shoots in. Sends it back to the point now. Dorofia, right side. Score! Oh, boy. Tomas Hertl gets his 5th point of the game. 2nd goal. 2 goals. 3 assists. And it's 7-2.
1: Wow. Just, you said it. Relentless. And there, the Knights just pounce on every opportunity, every turnover there. Puck, soft play off the wall, and then they're able to just expose the Sharks again. They're not letting up. Minute left in the game, and they're just swarming still. And Hertl, like you said, 5th point of the night. Just unbelievable. He just cocked ready to shoot on that far side.
0: First time he's ever scored 5 points in a game. Of course, you remember he had a 4-goal game here against the New York Rangers when he was a rookie that kind of put his stamp on his career. But this is a big game for Tomas Hertl, who has 5 points in this contest. Final minute of play, third period. And it is 7-2, Vegas. So they beat the Sharks 7-2 on December 23rd at home. And now in the final meeting of the season here between the two teams, they beat them 7-2 against San Jose on the road. Vegas is going to be a tough team to beat in the playoffs, I can tell you that. As right now, an angle play comes toward the net, batted away. Shot toward the net there by Ferraro, wide. 18 seconds remaining in the game. Cleared back out by Vegas. And we got 13 seconds now left in the game. We're playing out the string. Lilsrud right at his own blue line. Just hangs on to it. Allows the clock to run out. Plays catch with Ferraro. 4 seconds left. And this is going to do it. A night to forget for San Jose in this twilight singleheader. The Sharks console Yaroslav Askarov as he skates off. And Vegas comes out to congratulate Carl Lindbaum, who got his first NHL victory against the Sharks. Now he gets his second one against San Jose in a 7-2 win for Vegas. 5 points for Tomas Hertl. 3 points for Mark Stone, and a couple of goals and a domineering performance as well for Jack Eichel. Vegas 7, the Sharks 2. Back after this on the San Jose Sharks Audio Network.
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0: From SAP Center at San Jose, a tough game for the Sharks to lose. In front of a set-out crowd of 17,435, the final score, Vegas 7 and the Sharks 2. And to add salt into the wounds of this game, Tomas Hertl, former Shark, getting a career-best 5 points with 2 goals and 3 assists. Jack Eichel, also one of the best players in the game, a couple of goals. And Mark Stone saw his 7-game goal-scoring streak come to an end, but he extended his point streak with a 3-assist performance. So Stone has points in 8 straight. And Vegas looks like a team to be reckoned with that victory. Meanwhile, the Sharks have to be content with a split. A huge win against Dallas yesterday in overtime. Maybe the extra time certainly took something out of the Sharks. And in this particular game, Vegas had control pretty much from start to finish with that 5-point performance by Hertl and a 7-2 win. Stand by. We got the instant replay coming up on the San Jose Sharks Audio Network.
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0: Time now for the instant replay of a 7-2 victory for the Vegas Golden Knights at SAP Center in front of a crowd of 17,435 fans. It started off very well for Vegas from start to finish. They outshot the Sharks 13-9 in the first period, and in spite of taking a penalty at 3:09 when Noah Hanifin got a tripping call, they gave the Sharks pretty much nothing on the man advantage, and they took the 1-0 lead at the 7:19 mark. One of the best players on the ice was Jack Eichel. Vegas has it. Lozon on the point. Skates down the wing. Throws it toward the net. Celebrini tips it aside. It's played in front. Great save. Rebound. Score! That's Jack Eichel getting his own rebound and powering it through Askarov, who made the first save. But Eichel makes it 1-0 Vegas. Eichel getting passes from Barbashev and Lozon at 7:19. Makes it 1-0 Vegas with his 15th goal of the season. Now, this would be as close as the Sharks would get in this contest at 9:33. Colin Graf on a line with Michael Misa and Jeff Skinner produced a pretty nice goal. Misa left wing side shoots it forward. Graf takes it off the defense, moves it on the left side, feeds to the slot. Skinner stops it, throws it toward the goal. Shot now taken, score! Nice job there by the Sharks, firing it toward the net. And the San Jose Sharks have tied this game 1-1. A really nice job by Colin Graf to feed that from the left wing side, a right-handed shot toward the net. And the Sharks have evened the score. That made the score 1-1. Graf his 12th of the season from Jeff Skinner and Michael Misa getting back into action after sitting out the last 31 games with a combination of coach's decision, injuries, and, of course, the World Junior Tournament. But he's back here to stay, and he picked up that assist on the play. 1-1 at that point. Unfortunately, that would be probably as close as the Sharks could ever muster, as Vegas would get on the power play and would convert. Pavel Dorofeev picked up his 17th goal of the season, and Tomas Hertl began a very memorable contest. Eichel on the left boards goes into the corner. He stick handles, surveying the scene, feeds side of the goal, tipped in front, score! Hertl tipped the pass over to the right, and Dorofeev finishes it off. That's a power play goal for Vegas. They lead 2-1. Dorofeev, his 17th from Hertl and Stone. If you give three assists, Eichel might have gotten one there too, but that was a very nifty play by Hertl and really Eichel to get it to Stone in front.
1: Yeah, again, it was just, they're so quick, and the puck support, and just those little pop plays, so such a deadly power play.
0: And so, at that point, it was 2-1 Vegas, and that was the score at the end of the first period. In the second period, Vegas would outshoot the Sharks 11-5, and Jack Eichel would get his second goal of the game at 4:19. Vegas gets it back, though. Uh-oh, trouble. Score! Eichel got it in his spot in the right circle. And it came across, and he's got that laser-like delivery. Vegas 3, the Sharks 1, and Eichel has his second goal of the game and 16th of the season. That was to the right of Yaroslav Askarov on the left-wing side for Jack Eichel. 16th goal of the season. Mark Stone getting the assist on the play, his second of three that he would have in the game. Then the Sharks got into power play trouble again as Sam Dickinson took a two-minute slashing call at 9:33, leading directly to Tomas Hertl, making it a score of 4-1, Vegas. Eichel gets it back from the left circle, right on the dot almost. He stick handles with the puck, watching, looking, shooting, save, rebound, fired toward the net, just wide. That was a chance for Tomas Hertl right in front of the goal. Eichel in the corner to Marner. Now Dorofeev near side, shoots toward the net, save, rebound, score! Tomas Hertl in front of the net, bangs it in, and it's 4-1, Vegas. That's a power play goal for the former Shark. Second power play goal for Vegas tonight. 11 minutes, the time of the goal. Hurdle's 17th of the season from Dorofeev and Marner, 4-1 Vegas. It would get worse. At 12:25, it would be Zach Whitecloud shooting it from the point. Sent around the boards. Whitecloud the shot. Score! Whitecloud from the point. How did that get through? I'm not sure. But Zach Whitecloud making it 5-1. And this game's getting a little bit out of hand right now. Whitecloud, his second from Tomas Hertl and Noah Hanifin at 12:25. His second goal of the season made it 5-1, and indeed it was out of hand from that point on. Although the Sharks would get a bit of pride on their side at 16:29 of the second period when Alex Wennberg kept his point-scoring streak alive. Knocked down by Liljegren, moves to the right. Here comes the shot. Score! That's Wennberg on the right side. Nice job by Liljegren to jump into the play, knock down the puck, and feed it over to his fellow Swede. And that's the 10th goal of the season for Alex Wennberg. Wennberg has hit the 10-goal mark now 7 times in his career. And he extends a point streak pretty well, too, to 4 straight games. And that makes the score 5-2 in favor of Vegas. Funny thing is, with the score 5-2, the Sharks felt like they got a little bit of momentum as Wennberg picked up his 10th from Liljegren and Tyler Toffoli at 16:29. One note, Timothy Liljegren getting the assist in his 100th game as a member of the San Jose Sharks since his acquisition from Toronto. But a couple of other chances. Wennberg had a great chance off the faceoff that just missed, and there were a couple of others. And unfortunately, what little they got, they didn't capitalize on.
1: Yeah, you don't get many opportunities, and they did have a couple posts. Wennberg had the one, like you said, just off the faceoff. But, you know, Vegas doesn't give you a lot, and when you get them, you got to capitalize. But unfortunately, the Sharks weren't able to do it here.
0: So 5-2 at the end of two periods of play, favoring Vegas. It got worse in the sixth. With time winding down, the Sharks figured, what the heck? If you're down 5-2, if you're down 6-2, it doesn't matter. Let's pull the goalie and see what happens. If you get one, you make a game of it. Unfortunately, it went the other way. Rebound cleared all the way down toward the empty net. Score! Jay Theodore getting the puck, throwing it all the way down. And it is a 6-2 lead. Empty netter for Vegas. That was assisted by Tomas Hertl, so Hertl had 4 points at that point, 1 goal and 3 assists. But the former Shark wasn't finished at 18:59 of the third with Yaroslav Askarov back in goal. He might have scored his best play and making it 7-2. Hanifin shoots in, sends it back to the point now. Dorofeev, right side, score! Oh boy, Tomas Hertl gets his 5th point of the game. Second goal, 2 goals, 3 assists, and it's 7-2. Barely had time to let you know that the puck went over there. Hurdle is 18th of the season, second goal of the game from Dorofeev and Hanifin at 18:59, made the final, Vegas 7 and the San Jose Sharks 2. So the Sharks now are winless in their last 11 games against the Vegas Golden Knights. They have never beaten Vegas in regulation at home in the history of the regulation series or regular season series. And at home now, they are winless in their last 6 against the Golden Knights. Not a lot of positive things. And I guess what we like to say in San Jose, they saved the best for the playoffs.
1: Yeah, and I mean, again, a positive you could take out of this situation is back-to-back. It's tough. They, you know, beating the Dallas Stars, and it's still, they're in a learning curve here. They still got to come out, and they got to perform. And there's some heavy teams out there, and you're not always going to be at your best.
0: This was a very tough game for a lot of players on the Sharks, especially with the back-to-back scenario. Yesterday against the Dallas Stars, Macklin Celebrini played 27 minutes and 39 seconds. Today, he played 23:53, which is incredible, and he ended up minus 4 on the day because he was out there trying to change the game and get it back as Vegas took advantage. But that heavy team takes a lot out of you when you're playing in back-to-back games.
1: That they do, and those minutes, again, as a forward and the pace that he plays at, that's a lot of minutes to eat, no matter how good a shape you're in. You know, they're heading out on a road trip here, and the travel and everything, you're induced into an NHL schedule, so that's a lot of minutes for somebody to play in.
0: Vegas winning 7-2 today at SAP Center at San Jose. Vegas Golden Knights take the series. 4 straight wins for them. They won 4-3 in overtime here on October the 9th. They won 4-3 in Vegas on November 29th. And the last 2 games were 7-2 wins. One on December 23rd in Las Vegas and the other one today at SAP Center at San Jose. Vegas ups their record to 21-11-12. They've got 53 points, 4-point swing in the standings since their divisional rivals. The Sharks fall back to 23-19-3. Their 3-game winning streak is now over, and the Sharks head out on the road to take on the Capitals beginning on Thursday. That's it for our Sharks Instant Replay. This has been a presentation of the San Jose Sharks Audio Network.
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0: Final score, Vegas 7 and the Sharks 2. Time now for our 3 stars. Here's Scott Hannon.
1: Well, the 3rd star tonight from the Vegas Golden Knights, Mark Stone. 3 assists tonight, plus 1. Just one of the big forwards and strong on the power play everywhere on the ice. The 2nd star tonight, Jack Eichel. 2 goals, plus 2, 7 shots. And the 1st star tonight, Thomas Hurdle. 2 goals, 3 assists, plus 3, 4 shots, and a strong game for him.
0: 5 points for Tomas Hurdle for the first time in his career. We'd like to thank everybody for tuning in to our broadcast today and remind you that whenever the Sharks are on the ice, we're right here on the radio. We've got the Sharks and the Washington Capitals coming up for our next exciting broadcast on Thursday. We'll be on the air at 3:30 Pacific time for that. Our statistician for tonight's game was Herman Solomon. The on-site engineer is Ryan Carlson, and our studio engineer at Network Central is Brian Welsh. For Scott Hannon, I'm Dan Rusinowski, reminding you that the final score was the Vegas Golden Knights 7 and the San Jose Sharks 2. We'll see you on the air on Thursday at 3:30 Pacific time. Until then, we say so long from SAP Center at San Jose.
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2: It's time to feel the teal. 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
1: From SAP Center at San Jose, I'm Dan Rusinowski along with Scott Hannon. We've got the Sharks and the Vegas Golden Knights on the ice for the final time in this regular season. And the San Jose Sharks are looking to get a victory against the Golden Knights team that they have had all kinds of trouble in beating. Scott, the Sharks coming into this game 0-8-2 in their last 10 overall games against this Vegas team in the regular season. And here's a little trivia question I thought I'd bring up right at the top of the show. They have never beaten the Vegas Golden Knights in regulation in this building in the regular season. Never.
3: Wow.
1: All their wins are in overtime or in the shootout.
3: Yeah. Yeah, I like that. You said that yesterday, Dallas, they hadn't had a good record against, and the Sharks are playing really well right now. Maybe it's, it will unjinx them here tonight. And then, the way they played, yesterday, it was unbelievable. Contributions from everybody, power play, you name it, they came out battling back. It was a great effort.
1: There's a common theme, too, because the Sharks have the four C's: consistency, care. Also, they want to be competitive, and they also want to be connected. Those are the four C's of Ryan Warsawski hockey. But there's another word that's creeping in, and it comes when you get all those things together. And that word begins with the letter B, belief. When you're down, you believe that your team is going to come back. They went into that dressing room in the second intermission believing they were going to come back and win, and they found a way to do it.
3: Yeah, and we talked about in that first period details. And they played a good first period, and they have belief in that if they play that consistent, sure, they had some breakdowns, a couple, the bounce on the blue line that led to the breakaway, the last minute goal, but overall the consistency that they showed, I thought they were hunting pucks. They had a great first 5 minutes, and they knew if they stuck to that, they were going to get their breaks and they were going to get their chances, and they executed when they did. Strong on the power play, that was huge. We thought it was going to be a power play situation the other way with Dallas coming in as the third ranked NHL team on the power play, but the Sharks looked solid. They had good entries. They hustled. They competed for pucks. They got it to the front of the net. I thought Wennberg was great in front of the net, crossing in front of the eyes, so important, but they were moving, they were executing, and they found and they willed themselves to a comeback victory.
1: Meanwhile, Vegas was playing yesterday too, and they beat the St. Louis Blues 4-2 at T-Mobile Arena last night. Third straight win for Bruce Cassidy's team. They're 3-0-1 in their last four, and they have scored four goals or more in three straight contests. But they've been struggling a little bit in the win column lately. Last 12 games, they've got four wins, five losses, and three OTs. The thing is, in that span, Jack Eichel was out for seven of them, Shea Theodore was out for 11 of them, and William Karlsson was out for all 12 of them, and he's not even ready to come back from injury yet. So Vegas is a little bit off sorts, so to speak, whereas the Sharks, with six guys on the IR, have just sort of continued. I know that part of that is because Macklin Celebrini is dominating the National Hockey League, and certainly that helps, but also the Sharks' belief system is definitely there to get them through some of these problems.
3: Yeah, no, 100%. You look at Vegas, and you say the struggles, but Eichel, he's that catalyst for them. You watch him. I thought when they won the Cup, you watched him play. I thought he controlled games, and it's not just on the points, but it's on the possession. He eats up a lot of minutes. He has the puck a lot in the stick. He's creating zone time and cycles, so losing him to a lineup, and just like losing a guy like Shea Theodore on the backside, William Karlsson, those are key components of your team. And the Sharks on the flip, I love the contributions they're getting from

0: everybody that's stepping into the lineup, but obviously when you have a star like Celebrini, who can create so many things off when the puck is on his stick, the amount of shots on goal he creates, that's a catalyst for your team.
1: Macklin Celebrini is number 3 in the National Hockey League in scoring with 24 goals and 46 assists, 70 points. There's only 3 players that have 70 points or more right now in the NHL, and the other 2 are named MacKinnon and McDavid. So he's in very, very good company, as he has been with most of his accomplishments. One other note, too. He's one of only 3 players to have 20 even-strength goals or more, as the other 2 are MacKinnon and McDavid. He needs 1 point to tie a San Jose Sharks point streak record held by Erik Karlsson. Macklin has points in 13 straight games. The Sharks' record is 14 straight by EK65 back in that great year that he had in 22-23 when he won the Norris Trophy and scored over 100 points in a San Jose Sharks uniform. Macklin's on his way to a 131-point season if he keeps going at this pace, and he has just been laser fast in terms of his decision-making, and he has been so dramatic in the way that he's helped the Sharks win games.
0: 100%. If you look at that as a teenager, if he continues on this pace, there's only one other guy that's done that in his teens, scored that many points, and that's Wayne Gretzky. So if you look at a guy like him, the competitive nature, the 200-foot game that he constantly gets talked about, you know, stripping pucks from behind, turning that into offense, and I love the way he's always attacking the middle of the ice, attacking with his ice. He can make something out of nothing, and he shows that time and time again. And, you know, he's, like I said, he's just a catalyst for this offense here in San Jose.
1: Last night or yesterday afternoon against the Dallas Stars, the Sharks fell down by 2 goals twice in the game. They were down 2-0 early in the contest, came back and tied it up 2-2. Adam Gaudette was involved in also another game-tying goal later after Mikko Rantanen, the best player on the Dallas Stars, scored this goal to make it 4-3 Dallas.
2: Big hit by Rantanen in the corner against those Stopchucks. Sharks can't clear, and Lundqvist the shot saved. Rebound, poked at, score! Rantanen batted that one down out of the air. We'll see if it counts. It should, and that would make the score 4-2 Dallas, and that's just tremendous hand-eye coordination by one of the best players in the NHL.
1: But the Sharks would come back, and it would be Adam Gaudette that scored a pretty big goal.
2: Dickinson fights for it. Now trailing the play, Gaudette provided the support. He shoots. It's deflected wide. Rebound, Graf is there. Sends it back. Sam Dickinson stops it. He shoots a tip. Score! Adam Gaudette chips the Sam Dickinson shot with 4:59 to play in the third, and the Sharks, on the strength of Gaudette's play, tie it 4-4.
1: What a moment for Adam Gaudette, and then, of course, it came into overtime, and the San Jose Sharks got the win. Tyler Toffoli, his second goal of the game.
2: Celebrini on the attack across the line, whips it rink wide to the right side. Toffoli back to Wennberg now on the point. Leads it right side to Eklund. He's up on the blue line. Eklund moving to his left, drifting it off to his right. There's Celebrini, top of the right circle, stick handling, shooting, save made. There's a rebound in front, poked at. It pops back to Toffoli. He shoots it, save. Rebound not cleared out, Celebrini. Feeds it over to Eklund. Now to Toffoli, blast it. He scores! Tyler Toffoli in overtime. And the San Jose Sharks have defeated the Dallas Stars 5-4. Continue at SAP Center, and the fans love it.
1: And the players loved it too. How about that celebration at the end of the game? It was the release of so much emotion, so much intensity, so much joy, and sharing it with the 17,435 set-out crowd that was in the building.
0: Yeah, there was a buzz. You know, in the post-game, you know, interview, it was amazing, and everything, the buzz in that room, I can't say enough. And, you know, a lot of names got thrown around there, Celebrini, Toffoli, Eklund on that, but Wennberg in front of the net. You know, if he's not crossing in front of the eyes of the goaltender, I love what he does in front of the net. He does so much for this team that, you know, a lot of people won't see. And he crossed in front of the eyes there twice on 2 shots from Toffoli. Either one of them could have gone in net. And that really just, you know, made that play happen.
1: Also, the game could have ended before that, but there were a couple of breakaways late in the third period, one for each team, one of them for Pavel Regenda, another net front guy that's provided a lot of value.
2: Taken back by Duchesne. Now he goes to Rantanen. Rantanen moving in, throws to the slot, knocked away. Nice defensive play by Wennberg. And here comes Regenda up the right side for the Sharks. He's powering his way toward the slot. He shoots, and a save by Smith. Oh no, it's going to be a breakaway the other way for Johnston. He moves in, and a great save by Nedeljkovic. just got a little piece of it, knocked it wide.
1: You think that save felt pretty good for Alex Nedeljkovic after turning over the puck in the previous game against Vegas and giving up one that he probably didn't like to Justin Ritzkovian to start the game? I think it felt awfully good, and the coaching staff, in fact, inside the dressing room after the game, gave him as much kudos as anybody else. It seems like all is going well for San Jose Sharks hockey at this point. But the bottom line is they've got to up it again as Vegas comes into this game 20-11-12, 52 points in first in the Pacific Division and fourth in the West. The Vegas Golden Knights are 1 point ahead of Edmonton and only 3 points ahead of the San Jose Sharks, who find themselves in third place in the Pacific and sixth in the West with a 23-18-3 overall record and 49 points on the year. There's something else too, Scott. They're developing a very strong home ice advantage again. They're 13-8-3 here at SAP Center, and the fans and the energy and the team's play are back.
0: 100%. The buzz in the building, you know, fans tickets are hard to come by, and they're coming just to watch some exciting hockey. And the Sharks, you know, you talk about that, to come from behind, the belief that they're showing, and the fans are feeding off of that. They know they're never out of a game, and this is going to be a big test against a big strong team, big strong forwards. This is a team that can really control the puck 5-on-5, and the Sharks are going to have another test for themselves tonight.
1: The lineup will be slightly different when we come back. The Sharks roster report will come your way right after this on the San Jose Sharks Audio Network.
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1: Time now for the roster report from Kaiser Permanente. Official team positions of the San Jose Sharks. Get care like a pro with Kaiser Permanente. Well, the San Jose Sharks aren't going to change too much, but there is one significant change, and that is that Michael Mesa is going to be into the lineup for the Sharks. I make that two changes, really, because John Klingberg also, as planned, is returning to the lineup on defense. So what does that mean? That means Nick Leddy is going to sit it out, and it also means that Ryan Reeves is going to not be playing tonight against his former Vegas mates. And so with that situation, you've got Michael Mesa playing with Colin Graf and Jeff Skinner on that so-called Sharks third line. And Adam Gaudette, who had those two big goals, a good big plays, one assist, one goal last night or yesterday against Dallas, will be relegated to the fourth line in the right wing with Zach Ostapchuk and Barkley Goodrow. And I don't think that that fourth line had their best game last game anyway, so perhaps a little change needed.
0: Yeah, you know, add a little bit of skill and speed. Gaudette, he's playing really well. He can control the puck, get a little bit more speed on that line and see what they can do.
1: Meanwhile, for the Vegas Golden Knights, who beat St. Louis 4-2 yesterday, the only major change they're going to make is in goal, and that's because Carl Lindbom, who got his first and only NHL win so far against the Sharks earlier this season, will get the start. Akira Schmid was the goaltender of record yesterday for Vegas, and they've got two goaltender injuries. Aiden Hill has been on the IR for much of the season, and now Carter Hart just re-signed and reactivated by this team, ended up getting a lower body injury, and the status of both those players is week to week. Alexander Holtz is going to get into action. He has sat out four of the last five games for Bruce Cassidy's team. However, Brett Howden apparently tweaked something yesterday against St. Louis. We didn't see him on the ice at all here for warm-up, so it looks like Alexander Holtz is going to slide in on that Tomas Hertl line. He's a skilled player, very good friends with William Eklund of the Sharks, as they're part of the same Djurgården organization in Sweden, and he will provide some value there in terms of skill and elan on the surface. So that's really the only major change. Still, it's a different lineup than the last time the Sharks played this team, because Shea Theodore is in, and he makes a major difference to the club.
0: Yeah, he can really control the pace of the game back there. A big, strong guy, good stick, he can skate. And like I said, when you have a defenseman like that, just like, you know, Heiskanen with Dallas, he's going to eat up a lot of minutes. He's going to be tight defensively, and the Sharks are going to have to do a number on him, make sure they're finishing checks, dumping the pucks into good areas, and making sure when he's jumping in on the attack, they're on top of him.
1: I didn't talk to Coach Ryan Warsawski about this, but I think it's really interesting that he's playing Yaroslav Askarov today for the same reason, in part, although he's not talking about it, for the reason why he played Nedeljkovic yesterday. Reason why? Well, it's because both those guys wanted some redemption against that other team. In Nedeljkovic's case, he turned over the puck on the opening night, and the Sharks were in a bad situation. Actually, it was the second meeting of the season. Justin Ritzkovian picked up the goal in that situation, and it turned out to be the game winner. And he came up with that big save late on Wyatt Johnston and got the victory in overtime when Tyler Toffoli came through. So same situation today for Askarov, because Askarov Making 23 saves in a 4-3 overtime win in his most recent appearance in L.A. on Wednesday is tied for the eighth position in the NHL with 16 wins. But the last time he played against Vegas was his only time, and he only lasted a little bit. He gave up 4 goals on 16 shots, and he had yet.
0: You know, and obviously you want to get a goaltender back into a game, and he's a young guy. He's going to have his ups and downs as well, but he plays so strong that, you know, when he comes into the game and he's going to be ready against the Vegas Knights team here, so strong, 5-on-5, you know, he's getting competitive nature on the back-to-back. He's going to come out and want to put together a strong game here for the Sharks.
1: Well, that he will, and we have more coming up here as we will talk to Michael Misa as he gets back into action. This is the San Jose Sharks Audio Network.
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1: Well, Michael Misa is back, and you can hear the reaction of the crowd in the background as news has just come aboard about the San Francisco 49er playoff victory against the Philadelphia Eagles. So everybody's happy in the Bay Area now.
0: Yeah, everybody's happy. You'd be happier in a few hours here, and the Sharks come out with a big win. But, man, these NFL games have been fantastic as well. The Bears' comeback win yesterday against the Packers. I got a couple buddies back home not too happy with that.
1: Gary Suter, former San Jose Shark, is probably really, really bummed out.
0: Yeah,
1: he's a season ticket holder there.
0: Yeah, I laid off the text message in the first day. I didn't want him to bite my head off. So,
1: well, here with the Sharks, are really happy because, number one, they've won 3 games in a row. Number two, they've got Michael Misa back from the World Juniors, better for the experience, and ready to resume his professional career. Misa's had his ups and his downs this year, primarily because of the fact that he got injured, and that kept him out for an extended period. But we're also coming to realize that, you know, not every 18 or 19-year-old does what Macklin Celebrini does, and you have to have a more realistic expectation.
0: 100%. It's really hard to come in here and make a strong impact in games, let alone every game. You know, it's unbelievable what Mac's doing. And Misa's learning. He's had moments where I really like his game. But it's so important to learn the fine details of the game. And, you know, the compete in the corners, the winning the details and the face-offs and the battles. But I thought he's had some strong games. Look for a good one here tonight.
1: Well, he's pretty excited to get back into this atmosphere with the Sharks going in the midst of this 3-game winning streak.
4: Yeah, I mean, it kind of happens so quick, so it kind of changes your mood, just gets you excited again to, you know, come back to a team like this. So it's been great.
1: Misa gave us an idea of what it was like to play in the World Juniors and about how he performed.
4: Yeah, I mean, I thought I had... as I, you know, got going, obviously I think played better as the games came. I just overall, obviously, little tough side that we lost in the semis there, but, you know, proud of the way the group responded and, you know, able to bring home bronze is still something for our country, and, you know, we're proud of that.
1: Scored 2 goals in the 7 games, and it was a pretty intense schedule. 7 games in 11 days for Michael Misa, and he talked about that.
4: Yeah, I mean, it was definitely, yeah, change of pace, just getting back up to that pace again, and, you know, it was good, though. You know, I thought we had the group to do it, and obviously a couple tough bounces didn't fall our way, and yeah, is what it is.
1: What was it like in terms of playing against the Team Canada, or playing with the Team Canada players against all of the top juniors, and how did that differ from what he experienced in the NHL?
4: I think the best way to deal with something kind of, you know, unfortunate like that is to flush it and just move on. I mean, you gotta trust the process, and you gotta, you know, you play hockey because you love it. You can't let a moment like that define you. So happy to be back here now.
1: You have to understand the pressure that was on Team Canada to win the gold medal. They didn't win the gold medal, but they got the bronze, which is, I guess, a consolation prize from a Canadian's point of view. Still, you know, Scott Hannon, that when you represent your country and you bring home a medal, you better be proud of it.
0: Yeah, no, 100%. And it's tough growing up in there. You know, there's high expectations, and every time you don the Canadian sweater and from the fans, from your own self, and it just shows you how far, you know, the rest of the world's come, and how every game in those types of tournaments, you know, you can win or lose on a moment, on a break, and it's tough that they lost, but they can take their learns from it, and they get the bronze.
1: Well, here we're at SAP Center at San Jose, and Michael Mesa will be centering that line combination of Colin Graf and Jeff Skinner today. So he's got a relatively young player in Graf and a grizzled veteran in Skinner to work with in this game against the Vegas Golden Knights. We'll come back with more and get the keys to the game next on the San Jose Sharks Audio Network.
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1: Sharks and Vegas Golden Knights for the fourth and final time in this season. The Sharks are trying to end a 10-game winless streak overall in the series and a 5-game winless streak at home. But San Jose has never beaten the Vegas Golden Knights in regulation in this building, and they would like to start that right now. Let us get to the keys to the game, presented by Toyota, proud sponsor of the San Jose Sharks. Toyota, let's go places. With the keys, here's Scott Hannon.
0: Well, the first Toyota key is strong 5-on-5 play. Vegas is a top team 5-on-5. They have big, strong forwards who can hold on to the puck. The Sharks will need to be detailed. Two, the second key, power play. As strong as they are, even strength, they have struggled at times on the PK, Vegas. The Sharks' PP is coming off a 4-goal game. They need to stay hot here. And the third Toyota key is details. The Sharks gave too many chances at key times yesterday, giving two last-minute period goals against Dallas. They can't do that again. They can't afford to do that again against the Vegas team here.
1: Well, no, this Vegas team will make you pay in spades if you do that. Not only will they score a goal like that, then they'll basically bang you into submission, and that's one of the issues with this Vegas team. They've got a very big defense that's relatively mobile for their size, and then they've got Shea Theodore back there, too, that can make plays. And so with Jack Eichel in the lineup, with Tomas Hertl, the former Shark here, they're deep up the middle, too.
0: Yeah, 100%. They're big. They're strong. You know, they control the puck well, the middle of the ice well. The Sharks are going to have their work cut out for them. They're going to have to get pucks to the net. They're going to have to work hard and compete to win some of those pucks and then, you know, hopefully come out on top.
1: Those are the keys presented by Toyota, proud sponsor of the San Jose Sharks. Toyota, let's go places. We've got the coach coming up next on the Sharks Audio Network.
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1: Back-to-back action at SAP Center at San Jose. I'm Dan Rusinowski, along with Sharks head coach Ryan Warsawski. Ryan, it's the Vegas Golden Knights tonight. It doesn't get any easier ever, does it?
5: It doesn't, and that's just the way our schedule is right now, and everyone has their challenges, and this is a challenge for us tonight.
1: You know, everybody's talking about these four sets of back-to-backs. You got days off between. I remember we used to do 26 weeks of three games and three nights in the American Hockey League. It kind of rings back some memories of that, but it's still easier.
5: Yeah, it has that feel in a sense, you know, especially with the afternoon ones. Brings me back to when I was in the ECHL when you'd play three and threes in the American League, three and threes. So, you know, I think it's, you know, we're excited to get right back on it. I know it was an emotional win, so we got to make sure our brains are into this thing and our legs are into it. This is a team that can skate and get up the ice and go vertical quickly. So it should be a fun one again today.
1: You've got the four C's that you want to be the foundation of your team. You want to be, you want to care, you want to be connected, you want to compete, and you know, you want to also be consistent. But there's another word too, and that word is belief. That belief doesn't come from necessarily just blind faith. It comes from all of the work that you're putting in. Tell us about the word belief and what it means to you.
5: Yeah, I think when you put in the work, when you play for one another, when you accept the role you're in, you check your ego at the door, and you do the little things to help you win hockey games. Belief comes from doing those things and feeling those feelings and, you know, consistently doing it. It's not just a one-time thing. It's not just once every week. We're seeing real belief with our group right now of the expectation to win every night, and that's our goal. And we felt that going into the third period. Just had that feeling that we were going to find a way to win that hockey game, and that's what really good teams do. So, you know, I'm proud of the group for showing that type of character and have really bought into the way we need to play. Is it a perfect picture right now? No, but we've definitely have made some big strides here, you'd say, over the last month. And, you know, obviously we got some good energy in the room right now. We want to keep that energy going right now.
1: We certainly saw it in the way they celebrated the win with the fans, cheering them on too. Sellout crowd. It just really felt good yesterday. But also, what about the fact that you guys have managed to do this in spite of the fact you've had six guys on the IR? In the past, you might not have felt confident to do that.
5: Yeah, I think it goes down to the depth of organization and the guys that one we've brought up, and the Regenders and the Chernyshovs have really stepped into some prominent roles and played some really good hockey for us. And I think that's big. It's the next man up mentality. We don't feel bad for ourselves. We want to play for our teammates that are injured, from DeLandry to Muck to Smitty to Kurashev, that are guys that have been out that I think we miss them, but we want to support them and we want to play for them. And I think that's when you have something's going that's really special right now, and you can feel it going through these walls. And again, I think there's a lot of hockey to be played. There's a long way to go, and you could be a hero one day and a villain the next, and we want to just keep playing the right way and making our fans proud and making each other really proud for the way we play.
1: Well, let's face it, we're all a little bit spoiled with guys like Will Smith and Macklin Celebrini coming into the National Hockey League and really excelling, especially Macklin. Michael Misa gets into the game tonight. Just give us an idea about how important it is for him to be in this atmosphere right now and why that's really good for his career.
5: Yeah, it's a great part of his development, and he's going to be a really special player in this league. And it's been a unique year with, some 7 games and then injured and then going to World Juniors and Team Canada not playing for a gold medal, and the letdown from really the country, and it can affect you as an individual. So we want to just free him up and let him play and compete, and there'll be some mistakes, but play through the mistakes, get to his strengths, play with pace. This is going to be a lot faster than the bronze medal game. So we're excited to have him back and get his development going.
1: Also, the fact that he has good work habits really helps this, doesn't it?
5: Yeah, he's a smart individual. His hockey sense is elite. He can make reads with and without the puck. And I think if we put some pace to it, that's when it becomes really dangerous, and that's where his skill set comes out. So we'll take it one shift at a time with him and get him back into the fold here.
1: Vegas really gave it to you last time you played them, and obviously they're a tough team to play against, big and strong on defense. They're really good on the rush, and they didn't even have everybody in the lineup. Now they're getting guys back. You've got Eichel back. You've got Theodore back, and you got Stone, who's on a big flyer with the goals in 7 straight games. What about the challenge today?
5: Yeah, just the way they play gives us a real challenge as far as how detailed they are through the middle of the ice. With the puck, they get vertical. They play with speed and pace through the middle of the ice. They try to bait you to the outside. And then in their own end, they're one of the most stingiest defensive teams in the league as far as giving up chances and getting to the inside. So well coached. They got some stars on that team that we have to be aware of. And the flip side of it, we're coming off playing a really good hockey game. And if we can get to our game, we should be able to put them on their heels.
1: We look forward to seeing that. Best of luck today.
5: Thanks, Dan.
1: And that's it for our Coach's Chalkboard show today. Stand by for the Sharks and the Vegas Golden Knights. Coming up next on the San Jose Sharks Audio.

0: Celebrini moving in, shooting it. He scores! Eklund gets the game winner in overtime. Throws it in front. Palat the drive. 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Tries to center to Foley. It's off the stick. Foley shoots. He scores!
1: This is San Jose Sharks Hockey. 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
2: 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Wearing the teal home sweater in gold to our left is the right-handed catching Yaroslav Askarov, looking for his 17th win of the year. On defense, back in the lineup for the Sharks, John Klingberg, joined by youngster Sam Dickinson. And up front, it'll be a combination for San Jose of Macklin Celebrini at center, along with Igor Chernyshov on the right and William Eklund on the left.
3: And for the Vegas Knights in net, Carl Lindholm on defense, Noah Hanifin and Zach Whitecloud, and up front Hurdle, flanked by Keegan Kolesar and Alexander Holtz.
2: 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The linesmen are Libor Sukhanik and Bevan Mills. As we get underway and the Sharks dump one all the way down the ice, icing is the call against San Jose. Let's pause 10 seconds for station identification on the San Jose Sharks Audio Network.
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2: Just great to have you with us here from SAP Center at San Jose. I'm Dan Rusinowski along with Scott Hannon. The Sharks coming off another dramatic victory yesterday here at the Tank. That one against the Dallas Stars, coming back from 2-2 goal deficits and winning in overtime and a goal by Tyler Toffoli. Right now, Macklin Celebrini in the opening minute of the first wins the draw in his own zone. Good to see John Klingberg back in action after sitting out the last four games with an injury. And he's able to chip it up the ice all the way to the Vegas line. And that's where the Golden Knights take over. Ivan Barbashev, who always seems to be a factor against San Jose, tips one into the Sharks zone. Left wing sideboards put it off the skate of the official Samuels-Thomas. Back on the point, though, kept in by Hanifin. Now to Barbashev, far side. Up to the right point. Whitecloud, cross ice, sent down in deep, but it is not going to go into the net, not going to go anywhere. And so we have a stoppage of play as it was dumped on goal, and Askarov able to knock it aside.
3: Yeah, and there are the Sharks again. Big, strong lineup here for Vegas, and they can control as long as the Sharks can keep them outside. But they make a good, strong 5-on-5 play in the zone, and the Sharks are going to have to be good.
2: Ninth consecutive overtime game decision that the Sharks got a victory at. That's an amazing total so far this season for the San Jose Sharks from yesterday. And if they get another one, it'll be 10. Right now, off the faceoff, Alexander Holtz guns one on net. It'll be a save by Askarov's blocker board. And the rebound behind the net. That's not the best of passes by Orlov. Kolesar bats one down. Holtz trying to work it free, but he's checked by Michael Misa, who gets back into NHL action for his eighth career game. Couldn't clear it, though. In front of the net. Chance for Vegas. Hurdle lost it, getting it back. Cleared out there by Jeff Skinner. But the Vegas Golden Knights' Jeremy Lauzon intercepts and shoots one into the Sharks' zone. San Jose is able to clear it all the way down. No icing on the play. 18:45 to go in a scoreless first. The shots are 2-0 in favor of Vegas. Golden Knights trying to move it out of the zone. They do. Tomas Hertl, former Shark, smoothly skates to center. Across the line, backhand pass on the left. Riley Smith moving in, shooting it. I don't know how that didn't even hit the net, but it went wide off the end board. And the Sharks pick it back up. A drop pass there by Iorio. Moving in. Wenberg cuts behind the net. Centering feed. And unfortunately, Toffoli couldn't get a stick on that. He was really positioned well at the edge of the crease. Vegas back the other way. 2-on-1 developing. But a good play there by the Sharks to tip it aside. San Jose stopped that on the cross ice feed. And they clear it all the way down. That's an icing they'll take.
3: Yeah, and that's a strong play by Ferraro. As he kind of faked that he was going to come over strong on the shooter there. And he just fades off. And he's able to get a stick on it. That was an excellent play on the 2-on-1.
2: And so, 18:09 remains in a scoreless first period. The ice tilted in the direction of Yaroslav Askarov so far. Fourth and final meeting of the regular season series between the Sharks and Vegas. And the Golden Knights have won 4-3 in overtime here on October the 9th, opening night. They won 4-3 in Vegas on November 29th. And then the game right before Christmas an absolute disaster for the Sharks as they lose by the score of 7-2 on December the 23rd. San Jose wants to get one back here to get back on the winning track as they are winless in their last 10 meetings in the regular season with Vegas. Nothing to score here. Pavel Dorofeev throws it away. Tip back to center ice there by the Sharks' John Klingberg. Turning into the puck at the blue line in the left wing is Regenda, and he just slides it in. Sharks making the change now as they're putting out a combination in front. Here's Gaudette stealing it. He had a chance, but he put it on his backhand. Then he ran out of real estate, so he didn't have an angle to shoot. But now he backchecks ferociously along with Klingberg to get it back. In the neutral zone, Ostapchuk on with Goodrow and with Gaudette. No Ryan Reeves in the game today. San Jose trying to keep it in play. They can't do it. Ostapchuk back skating with Gaudette. And Gaudette's got his legs today. He's getting back very quickly.
3: Yeah, jumping in on the forecheck as well, which the Sharks are going to need here to be able to jump in quickly and create some turnovers in the offensive zone.
2: 17-10 to go in this scoreless first. Vegas shoots one down. Could be icing. It is as it crosses the Sharks' goal line. And Yaroslav Askarov neatly plays that carom and slides it in the direction of the linesman to take it all the way back. And so we have the faceoff coming up deep inside the Vegas end. Looks like they're going to drop it to the right side at goaltender Carl Lindbaum, who picked up his very first NHL victory against the San Jose Sharks a little earlier this season. That was the game that was played here at SAP Center in November. And it was a victory for Lindbaum. It's off the faceoff. Chance there, but it was stopped. Rebound picked back up and knocked aside. Nothing to score. Eklund knocked down there by Hanifin. That's going to be a penalty against Vegas. And the touch made by Whitecloud. And pretty obvious call for tripping as Hannon had scooted away from Hanifin there. And so Eklund did the job there to draw that penalty.
3: Yeah, nice little face-off playoff there. Just a quick roll when you have the right guy on that left dot there. Chernyshev just comes over, picks that puck up, and he ripped that shot. It went up off the crossbar. It came bounced back out. Eklund quick to jump on it, and then Hanifin just got his stick caught up in Eklund's feet, who's so strong on those pucks. So a good early chance here for the Sharks on the power play.
2: Face-off to the right side of goaltender Carl Lindbaum. It'll be Wennberg taking the draw against Jack Eichel. I think that might be the first time I actually said Jack Eichel's name since we started the play. But Wennberg thrown out, so Celebrini will step in, and Eichel wins the draw. Loose to the right side of the Vegas goal in the corner. Pocked out to the slot, but unfortunately, Wennberg just missed the puck. And so Orlov's going to have to skate to his own zone to get it. Sharks power plays are brought to you by our friends at Power Business Technology, copiers and printers for your office needs. San Jose scored 4 power play goals last game. First time that they did that this season. The first time, in fact, in several years. But back the other way comes Mark Stone, the red-hot Vegas captain. Quick shot, moving down, shorthanded. Gets deflected by the defense over the glass and out of action. How about this one, though? Mark Stone has goals in 7 straight games. That's an amazing run.
3: Very impressive. I mean, looks like he's skating pretty well this year. I think he's had some bad injuries these last few years, and a lot of talk about always getting ready for the playoffs, but he's a big, strong guy with a great stick.
2: And he's a good leader, too, and that's a big part of why Vegas has been successful. Off the faceoff, Sharks move it out. Uh-oh, Celebrini lost it, but he recovers it. Scoots behind his own net. Watched there by Marner. Tosses to the right to Toffoli, and the Sharks are out of the zone. Tyler Toffoli dropped it back to Eklund, who strides up the middle, across the line, stick handles to his right, gets on the defense, trying to move to the slot. That's a really good defensive play by Shea Theodore to knock it aside. Vegas can't clear. Sharks keep it in on the power play. Celebrini over to the near side, Eklund. Eklund back to Celebrini. He stick handles into the right circle, down low to Eklund to the slot, Toffoli. Back now to Eklund, back now to Celebrini. And now he throws it down low to Eklund again. Back to Celebrini near side. Sharks playing with a lot of confidence on this power play as Celebrini slaps it toward the net. That hit a body. Looked like Caden Korzak blocked that with his skate, and it's cleared all the way down by Vegas' penalty killers.
3: Wow, that takes some guts to be able to lay down 10 feet away from those shots from Macklin Celebrini, and big block there for the Vegas Knights.
2: 30 seconds to go in the Sharks' power play. Second unit steps on, and here's Chernyshov moving in. Cutting behind the net, feeds it over Regenda at left corner, back to the point, Klingberg, near side feed, here's Skinner, shooting it toward the net, that didn't miss by much. It went wide, bounced back toward the point, held in, 14 seconds on the power play. Skinner tries to make the play to the slot, batted down, Chernyshov reached for it, couldn't get it, and a nice little play there by Colton Sissons to clear it back down. So that's basically it for the penalty. But that's a second unit, again, with limited time, making a chance for themselves.
3: Yeah, no, again, it's sometimes it's just some hard work to get the puck up top, get some shots.
2: Here comes Adam Gaudette, moving from left to right. Back in, gets the one-handed backhand tap toward the goal. Stick save made by Lindbaum. And Vegas clears it out quickly with Eichel on the case. Across the line, little drop, knocked away by Gaudette, but as he turned, he lost it. Now the puck is put in the air, and it went off of the stick of a defender in front and was kind of wafting in the air dangerously toward the net, but it ended up going wide, and the Sharks will pick it back up and push it out. Barkley Goodrow, neutral zone. He knows he's ahead of the red line, so he chips it all the way down. And now the Sharks can get the line changed and put out some fresh skaters. They put out the Wenberg line with Toffoli and Regenda. Back on defense, it's a combination of Liljegren alongside Ferraro. Loose puck in the left corner of the Sharks zone. Vegas working it free. Sissons walking to the high slot, trying the shot. Good block by Ferraro. Mario's just been all over the puck in terms of blocking shots, getting in the way all season long. And now we have a whistle and a stoppage inside the Sharks zone.
3: Yeah, you always know number 38 is going to lay and put the body down. He had the big block at the end of the game yesterday, and there, right there, he just gets out in front of those pucks.
2: Break in the action. No score. First period. 6:10 gone by here at SAP Center at San Jose. Back in a moment on the San Jose Sharks Audio Network. We're back to action. Sharks nothing, Vegas nothing. First period action at SAP Center as Skinner does some nifty stick work with Michael Misa. And Misa getting the pass, but it goes glancing off his stick. And so no play there in the offensive zone. Misa and Skinner skated for it, but it was checked aside by Zach Whitecloud, the defenseman for Vegas. He throws to his D partner, Hannafin, who skates out to the red line, and he dumps it in into the Sharks zone. In no goal to our left is Askarov. Vegas setting up. There's Hannafin on the point, shooting it toward the goal. Hit a body in front. Who else but Mario Ferraro? Knocked that one down. But the Sharks can't clear. Whitecloud keeps it in. He shoots with a man in front to Orfiev. Wide open net. And somehow it didn't go into the goal. Kept in, though, by Vegas. On the point, Hannafin, the shot. Save Askarov. And the puck is out of play. How did that not go in?
3: Wow, that was a great leg stretch and a good, you know, couple guys attacking back down. But Dorofeev just gets wide open in front of the net. Zach Wyckoff, so just some lost coverage in front there. I think Misa sort of floated off of his guy there all alone in front.
2: Well, I'm sure when he goes back to the bench, he'll get a chat with the Sharks coaching staff about that very topic. As right now, we've got a faceoff coming up to the left side of goaltender Yaroslav Askarov. And the score, nothing-nothing. Face off, be dropped in a moment. Vegas has it. Lozon on the point. Skates down the wing. Throws it toward the net. Celebrini tips it aside. It's played in front. Great save. Rebound. Score. That's Jack Eichel getting his own rebound and powering it through Askarov, who made the first save. But Eichel makes it 1-0 Vegas.
3: You said you hadn't said Eichel's name, you know, in the first few shifts, but he's such a strength for this team. Down low in the zone, they had a lot of possession time earlier on the save where Dorofeev was left all alone, and then on the ensuing faceoff, really, they just maintained the pressure, and eventually, you know, Eichel finds himself in front, gets a couple whacks at the puck and his strength, and he's able to put it behind Askarov.
2: Unfortunate for the Sharks in that situation, as Jack Eichel gets credit for the goal for the Vegas Golden Knights. And for him, that is goal number 15 on the season. He's definitely one of the best players in the entire National Hockey League. He's missed a few games with some injuries. In fact, he missed a total of 7 games, but he's still tied for 20th in the NHL in scoring. And now 6 games since his return, he's got 6 points. Off the faceoff, here comes the Shark attack in. Celebrini out there against Lozon one-on-one in front of the net, but couldn't get the play through. And Lozon skates right to left for Vegas up to the Sharks' line. He gains the zone. He moves in with speed. He cuts back deep behind the Sharks' net. He's a defenseman. He's in the right wing corner. Checked all the way over there by Klingberg. And now work free by Holtz. Holtz got it back to the right point, and it was dumped in deep there by Lozon. Little weird carom off the corner boards. Askarov turned it aside. And now it'll be Celebrini that picks it back up and throws it forward. Up to the Vegas line. Taken back. Shot 6-2 in favor of Vegas. They lead this game 1-0. Sam Dickinson back in his own zone with Klingberg. Slides it up the right boards. Chernyshov pushes ahead, and here comes Celebrini. Right to backhand it ahead. One off a stick. Recovered by Eklund down the right. Cross the line. Looks for Celebrini in front. That's a good back check by Braden Bowman to get Celebrini's stick lifted and knocks the puck away. They battle for it. Bowman wins that far side of the ice. And here come the Golden Knights on the attack up the left wing side. Korzak to center, shoots one in. Left, right side of goaltender Yaroslav Askarov. Worked free by now Adam Gaudette. And he pokes it forward, trying to get it forward there to Ostapchuk. But it was knocked aside. And the D combination of Korzak and Hutton recovers for Vegas. Flipped in by Dorofeev. He had that great chance earlier. Another weird bounce off the stanchion behind the goal line. Popped right out in front, but the Sharks' defense knocked it aside. Now Marner gives it away. Up the left side comes Ostapchuk. Makes the move on Marner. Crosses the line. Puts on the brakes. And then rims it around over to the right side. And that's where Gaudette will go one-on-one against White Cloud. Looks like White Cloud got the best of that. Sharks recover it. And now it's a line change for the Sharks. Misa giving chase for it now in the offensive zone. It was knocked back the other way, and Colin Grapp will tap it back to the D, and the Sharks get started again. Misa left wing side shoots it forward. Grapp takes it off the defense, moves it on the left side, feeds to the slot. Skinner stops it, throws it toward the goal. Shot now taken, score! Nice job there by the Sharks, firing it toward the net, and the San Jose Sharks have tied this game 1-1. A really nice job by Colin Graff to feed that from the left wing side, a right-handed shot toward the net, and the Sharks have evened the score.
3: Yeah, this was just a great effort play there. Somewhat of a broken play, sort of gets popped to the middle there. Skinner, as it goes off of a pad, and then it throws back out front. Graff just kind of cycles back through the high slot, finds the bouncing puck, and then he just rips it right away. And this is something that, you know, again, the goaltender can't see as Misa was parked in front of the net. Great release there by Graff.
2: Goal number 12 for Colin Graff this season. And again, just letting the puck go. He had both of his line mates in front of the net. Both Misa and Skinner were there. Give Jeff Skinner credit for an energetic shift there.
3: Yeah, no, again, they were just hunting pucks. Were able to get that puck to the middle. A little bit of broken play, bouncing puck, and then afterwards Graff found it on his stick. He didn't even think twice, hitting the shot.
2: Michael Misa is going to get an assist as well, along with Jeff Skinner on that goal by Colin Graff. And so for Michael Misa, that'll be his second career assist, make his third a career assist. Is now the puck
3: tripping
2: penalty coming
3: Liljegren
2: up here. Oh no, Liljegren's getting the penalty call for tripping. And so that call going against the Sharks defenseman. That was on just a simple thump in the offensive.
3: Yeah, Eichel kind of was able to pick up the puck, a little bit of a bounce there, and then he just hauled the feet out from under him.
2: So now the call coming at 9:54. First power play stepping on for Vegas. Golden Knights 0-for-1 yesterday against St. Louis, while the Sharks went 4-for-6 against Dallas. That was an amazing period of power plays. The Sharks actually have 9 power play goals scored in their last 5 games. It's one of the best runs they've ever had. Vegas setting up on the man advantage. Marner playing the point, flipping it far side. Intended for Dorofeev, knocked away. Ferraro couldn't clear. Hurdle intercepted. Back to the point. Quick shot by Marner. Stick save made by Askarov. Rebound. Left wing corner. Worked free by the Sharks. Wenberg couldn't get it. Kept in by Marner on the point to Eichel near side. Eichel holding onto it. Slides it back to Marner. Gets a return feed. Shoots. Save made. Rebound. It's there. And the shot by Dorofeev. Nice push to the left side of the goal there from the right by Askarov to make the save and not allow a single rebound.
3: Yeah, so dangerous again. The five forward lineup here for Vegas. Mitch Marner up on top. Some quick puck movement back with Eichel, and he just unleashes this, and it's hard to keep that save or that rebound under control. Kicks out right to Dorofeev, and he had to double clutch it a little bit to get that puck, but right back, and Askarov able to swallow the rebound.
2: Now, Mitchell Marner always a danger against the Sharks. 19 career games, 10 goals, 17 assists against San Jose since he got to the National Hockey League. Off the draw now, cleared back out by the Sharks. Minute 17 to go on that Liljegren penalty, off for tripping at 9:54. 1-1 the score. Vegas, Eichel leading the way in. Under pressure from Goodrow, he just swept it through him. Got it back from Dorofeev as he gets set up in the offensive zone. Eichel on the left boards, goes into the corner. He stick handles, surveying the scene. Feeds side of the goal, tipped in front, score! Hurdle tipped the pass over to the right, and Dorofeev finishes it off. That's a power play goal for Vegas. They lead 2-1.
3: Wow, that was a thing. That was pretty there. They thought the puck was going to go. Eichel just pops that down and quick two touches. Stone right to Hurdle in front, right to Dorofeev. Back door, a set little play there as they just bump, bump, bump backside. Dorofeev puts that right under the bar. No chance for Askarov.
2: Boy, that was really a pretty goal. And again, Askarov totally left to the wolves on that play. Eichel's so patient with the puck. I mean, Stone got his pass and fed it in front and Hurdle tipped it over to the right.
3: You just saw how they roll there. Stone starts on one side, creeps behind the net for that pop play. It's, you know, a set play where they're just working that. The higher Eichel gets, he's able to come onto that strong side. Hurdle right in front. It's just a quick tip up over the stick of Ferraro and then right back door to Dorofeev.
2: Goal number 17 on the season for Pavel Dorofeev. This one on the power play. And so it's 2-1 Vegas. And that quiets the crowd a little bit here at the tank. Sunday afternoon hockey here at SAP Center at San Jose. Hope you're enjoying it. Right now the puck dumped forward off the right wing boards and hits somebody on the Sharks bench. And so we get a stoppage of play. Breaking the action, 2-1 Vegas on the San Jose Sharks audio network. Action continues here at SAP Center at San Jose. I'm Dan Rusinowski along with Scott Hannon. Vegas leads 2-1. The power play goal by Dorofeev, his 17th of the season from Hurdle and Stone. And if you could award three assists, you'd give one to Eichel, too, for the patience he had on that play.
3: Yeah, just, to, you know, obviously they work on the power play so much. That's a quick little set play, but great set of hands on all four players.
2: Right now, back to action on the ice. Sharks down by a goal in this Vegas game. They feed it off the left boards. Klingberg flinged it into the offensive zone, but Vegas back to get it there. And they send a long pass down the ice. This will be icing against the Golden Knights. 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Goldies ages 8 to 14 will not want to miss our Goalie Fantasy Camp on February 23rd at Sharks Ice San Jose. 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Spots are limited. 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
3: Gotta love that. Get the goalies. We need more goalies in a hockey and Northern California, probably everywhere.
2: Hey, remember, if you're a goalie, you can always play for free. Because they need goalies.
3: That's right.
2: Well, almost always. Up ice come the Sharks. Here comes Celebrini across the line. Exchanges with Eklund. Banks it back. Klingberg stopped it on the point. But he's just getting back into action here. So went off his stick. Couldn't control it. And he goes back to his own zone to regroup. Chernyshov takes his pass off the skate. Now coming back, Marner the other way for Vegas. Throws on the right door. Fiev trying the shot. That was a good job by Dickinson to close that off and get his stick out there on that. As Dickinson continues to improve defensively. Around the boards near side, cleared back out. There's a race for the puck. Is Eklund going to get it? He's on the left wing side. He's chased by Theodore, so he pokes in deep. And Vegas gets numbers back there really quickly. And Marner is on it to control for the Golden Knights. 2-1, Vegas leads it. Marner just gave it away, but now it's off the stick as Marner steps up and deflects it away from Celebrini, and the puck is out of play. So, faceoff should be deep inside the Vegas zone with 7:25 to go in the first with the score 2-1 in favor of Vegas.
3: Yeah, Vegas in this first period, again, outshooting the Sharks here 9-4, and they just come at you. It's a heavy, strong team. They're not afraid to dump it in and go get it, and they can hold on to the puck, and you know, it creates a lot of work for any defenseman out there, young defenseman, old defenseman, and Sharks have got to do something to sort of slow down the pace through the neutral zone and hopefully get a few more pucks in deep and get something like going on the forecheck.
2: Adam Gaudjet will take the faceoff here, and he wins the draw back, but Vegas wins the 50-50 battle. Kolesar takes. Here comes Hurdle. Down the left across the line. Kolesar trying to get it back. Good job by Liljegren to get that stick on that return pass on a mini two-on-one break. Stays in the Sharks zone on the rebound, though. Hanifin near side, stick handles, throws it across the White Cloud to the middle, Holtz, Alexander Holtz, lots of promise, hasn't been realized yet, got it across the rink, and now the puck deflected out of play, and so they whistled it down. Holtz was originally drafted by the New Jersey Devils in the first round, and that was back in 2020, in the very next year. William Eklund, his old buddy from Deer Gardens, was drafted by the Sharks, seventh overall, so similar types of pedigrees for those two guys, but a different result so far in their careers. As we have Holtz now playing for the Vegas Golden Knights. He was acquired in that big trade that brought Akira Schmid to this team, too. Going back to New Jersey was Paul Cotter in a second-round draft pick, so a little extra depth there for the Vegas Golden Knights. Right now, 2-1 Vegas leading it. Sharks slide it forward. Good step up there by Vegas's Korzak. He carries to the Sharks line, but it's knocked away. So Stone back to get it for the Knights. And now it's Hutton pushing it forward. Sloppy play right now. What's going on out there? Fed on the left wing side. Stone can't get it. Back to control now. Orloff in his own zone. He spotted Regenda, but the pass behind him, it goes all the way down for icing. And that's sort of like the poster child for the way this last 5 minutes is going.
3: Yeah, just sort of ping pong. The Sharks are trying to chew up some space again through the neutral zone, slow these Vegas Knights down, who are happy to try and control the play. They're trying to cut off the red line, so because Vegas just wants to chip these pucks in and go get it and play heavy hockey, and the Sharks will have to be connected here on the breakouts and through the neutral zone to get this puck in deep, because the Vegas eats up a lot of space as well.
2: Hurdle against Wennberg on the draw. Wennberg wins it for San Jose. Wound around the boards. Toffoli couldn't clear. Holtz keeps it in. Alexander Holtz feeds it down low into the corner. There's Koldesar. Checked by Orloff as he scoots behind the Sharks' net. Stick handles to the right circle. Backhands to the right point. He takes it back down the right wing from that man. White Cloud. Now to Hurdle. Turning. Shooting. Blocked by a stick. Taking it back near side. One against two. Good job there by Liljegren. Knock it back behind his net. And Orloff banks it forward right on the tape for Regenda this time. And Pavel Regenda at the end of his shift will shoot one in. And Lindbaum in goal to our right. Kind of had a little trouble stopping it, but he did it. And left it for the D as the Sharks change. Michael Mesa back on for San Jose. Along with his line mates, Jeff Skinner and Colin Grapp. It's Grapp that has the goal for the Sharks. Mesa has one of the assists. And Skinner has the other. Mesa with the puck at his own end. Lost it to Bowman. Centering attempt by Sissons. And that's a good defensive play as the puck came out. Deflected by the Sharks with a man in front of a net. It was Cole Reinhardt who was looking for that chance. But the puck never got to him because it hit a stick on the way across. Behind the goal line now in the Shark zone, it's Iorio. Tossing it forward to Graf, who kind of tips one at the red line. It goes all the way down. No icing on the play. So Graf into forecheck. But the Vegas Golden Knights got it around him. And they break out smoothly. Riley Smith down the left. Across the line. Toe drags. Tees it up. Tried the shot. Klingberg and Mesa defending. Did not allow him to get it to the net. And now a good play again by Dickinson, getting around the forechecker, feeding it over to Klingberg, and he just clears it out. Am I overplaying Dickinson, or is he doing some good things here?
3: No, he is. He did some good things. You know, he's been doing some good things for a while. Good stick, tight, quick to check there. He's doing a lot of good things, and the Sharks are trusting him in a lot of situations.
2: 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We've got 4:37 left in the first period here at SAP Center at San Jose. Shots are 10-4 in favor of Vegas, and the Knights lead the Sharks 2-1. Back to SAP Center in a moment on the San Jose Sharks Audio Network. 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That's a 7 o'clock face-off time. 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Off the face-off now. Controlled by the Sharks. They're down 2-1 in this one. Knocked forward off the right-wing boards. Chernyshov's not going to get it. And Vegas has control with Theodore sending it ahead. Intercepted by Eklund. Gains it down the right side. Makes the move into the zone around Lozon. Goes to the slot. Shoots. I think Theodore got a stick on that and bounced it wide. Around the near boards now. Kept in by Klingberg. Drops it back. Celebrini turns. Dickinson. Shot. Save. Rebound. In front. Vegas has like four guys right in front of their net. One of them, Tomas Hertl, just calmly dropped it behind his net. And the Knights clear the zone. They are very disciplined in their own end.
3: Yeah, they really take away the middle of the ice, but that's the best shift the Sharks have had in a while. The opportunity early with Eklund off of the rush as he beat the defender, and there Dickinson shot.
2: Neutral zone play. Barbashev sends it to the middle. Stone feeds it on the left. Here's moving in. Hanifin the drive. That's high and wide. Bouncing puck, stopped now. Sharks pick up. Batted down by Regenda. That's legal. Well, they're saying it's not legal now. He gained the zone with it after batting it down. Looked okay to me. It was close, but they're calling him for a high stick violation, not a penalty. And they'll just blow the play dead here and drop it at the blue line to the Golden Knights. So Sharks putting out Regenda, Wennberg, Toffoli. They were great yesterday when they had to be. Shout out to Toffoli. Probably be the first to tell you it wasn't his favorite game until he scored the two goals, but the two goals he scored were gorgeous.
3: Yeah, no, they were nice. Like I said, they did a lot of good things against Dallas. They got to get to a little bit more of that as the Vegas Knights are just executing through the neutral zone and out of their zone really, really well. They've got to get there just a little bit quicker, put pucks in a little bit tougher positions for the breakout, because the Knights are sort of coming out at ease here out of their own zone.
2: Well, Toffoli loses the draw here as he had to step in when Wenberg got thrown out. Eichel wins it for Vegas. They chop it forward. This would have been offside, but Vegas tags up. So the Sharks do take over, and they got some room to move it out. Liljegren to the red line, shoots in. Goes around the board to the left corner, right through the reach of Regenda. He's really fighting for control there, along with Korzak. Finally, the Sharks work it loose. Toffoli to the point. Orloff feeds it to the right, takes it back from Liljegren. Stick handles, makes the move on Stone, who bumps him into the boards. That's a good body check by Mark Stone, knocking a hard-to-knock-down Orloff down to the ice. Vegas coming up the other way now. Barbashev moves into the Shark zone. Would have been a two-on-one, and how about that check by Toffoli? In a similar way that Stone just did, Toffoli hammered Barbashev, and the Sharks able to knock it back. That's a nice hit back.
3: Yeah, nice back check all the way back into the zone as Barbashev was fighting that puck. He almost had a two-on-one with Eichel.
2: Here comes Bowman down the left-wing side for Vegas. One-on-two, check the side by that combination of Ostapchuk and Iorio that are both out there now. Ostapchuk puts the hit on his man Sissons, but Sissons took that check, dropped it back almost to the red line, and it was dumped into the zone by Braden Bowman. So the Golden Knights in the forecheck now. They lead it 2-1, 2:14 to go in the first. Bouncing puck, Cole Reinhardt turns away from Iorio, throws it back from the right corner board to the right point. White Cloud cross ice, Hanifin tries the shot, Gaudette blocked it. Loose puck recovered, Sissons tries to center. Batted down by Iorio, and he will lift one out of the zone. It'll be short of icing, and the Sharks will get a line change here. Staying out on the surface, though. Barkley Goodrow chips at the puck. Went off a stick, goes over the glass and out of play. So with a minute 51 to go in this first period, shots 10-5 in favor of Vegas. The Sharks, the last two or three shifts, feel like they have a little bit something here.
3: Yeah, they're starting to pick up the pace a little bit. They're starting to get a little bit more zone time. Really started with that Eklund-Celebrini shift there where they... Eklund had that nice wide play, but again, the Sharks have to build off this, and they've got to get a little bit more towards the net. They're sort of one and done right now. Even those five shots, not many opportunities other than the goal, you know, that went in.
2: That was scored by Colin Graff, his 12th of the season, from Skinner and Misa. That trio is on the ice right now. Face off left side of the Vegas goal. Sharks keep it in. Liljegren, shot, save, rebound. Misa was there, and he missed the puck. Rebound, Orloff, blast. It's blocked by Dorofiev, who scoots away with the puck. 2-on-2 for Vegas. Dorofiev moving into the zone, shooting it, save, rebound. Oh, what a save by Askarov, doing the splits and stopping Riley Smith with a minute 32 to go in the period. Remember that one, folks. That was a big save. Coming back the other way, San Jose goes up to the blue line. They gain the offensive zone, but a good back check by Dorofiev takes it back for Vegas. Sliding down the right side, Riley Smith. Slips by Orloff, but back checking there. Good job by Liljegren getting a piece of it and knocking it back to center ice, but we have a penalty coming up. Looks like some slashing was going on the far side of the ice surface, and it's going to be the Vegas Golden Knights taking the penalty. Pavel Dorofiev takes a seat.
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1: Shoots it toward the net. Save made. Rebound in front. Toffoli couldn't get it. Vegas can't clear either. Celebrini stopped it. Now we're down to 40 seconds left in the period. Klingberg, cross ice. Eklund, the shot. Blocked there by Stone. Eklund back. Celebrini drives. Wide of the net. Kept in by Klingberg. Hangs on. Now down to 30 seconds left in the first. Wenberg on the power play. Moves it back to Klingberg on the right. Celebrini's in the right corner. Here's Klingberg shooting it. Oh, just wide. That was a hard shot. Klingberg gets it back from Eklund. Slides it over to Wenberg. Top of the right circle. Chris crosses with Celebrini. He turns to the circle, trying to get it back to Macklin, but Celebrini just didn't quite get it. Geared all the way out to the blue line. 9 seconds to go in the period. Uh-oh. Marner steals it away. Moves it down the right. Shooting it. Save made by Askarov. Juggles it a bit. And he's able to hang on to it with Marner at the doorstep right there on that shorthanded scoring chance. And 0.4 seconds left in the period. So kind of an academic face-off about to occur unless they add a little time on the clock here.
2: Yeah, some nice movement on that power play. You know, unfortunately, early they weren't able to get any of those shots really through towards the net. There was a tip by Wenberg off the Celebrini shot, just ended up going wide. They just tried to force that play up top. Marner able to get some, but Askarov again with another big save there on Marner. Not a really hard shot, but it looked like the rebound was sort of going to sit there as Marner went towards the net. He was able to smother that.
1: But those are the goals that have gone in on other occasions, and Askarov coming up big there.
2: Yeah, well, I'm saying you don't want to be having a goal. They added a little time to this clock here, 1.9 seconds on this.
1: So there's time for Hurdle to win the draw and get it back to either Marner or Theodore. Theodore gets it, shoots it, blocked by Regenda. That had to sting. But he blocked that, took it for the team, and the horn sounds, ending the first period. Regenda actually bent over as he makes his way off the ice there. Now getting back to his feet as he gets a couple of congratulatory taps for the block from his teammates.
2: Yeah, no, and again, you got to sacrifice, and he goes down there on the one knee. Could have gotten that in the hand or anything, but he looked like he got up and not too bad. Ended up going to the bench, so hopefully it's nothing too serious.
1: Shots on goal to the first period, 13-7 in favor of Vegas. The score, the Golden Knights 2 and the San Jose Sharks 1. Stand by. We'll have a guest from the dressing room coming up on the San Jose Sharks Audio Network. Welcome back to SAP Center at San Jose. I'm Dan Rusinowski along with Scott Hannon. The Sharks will still have 48 seconds left of power play time to finish out Pavel Dorofeev's slashing call that was issued at 18:48. Maybe an opportunity with clean sheet ice to get the score even, but Vegas leads 2-1. The one goal that was scored by the Sharks was scored by Colin Graf. And right now he's our guest in the Sharks dressing room with Scott Hannon.
2: Hey, Colin, you know, you guys were so effective yesterday against Dallas, you know, up on the forecheck, really not allowing them to break the puck out cleanly and seeming to have some issues here tonight with Vegas. How can you guys go about slowing them down through the neutral zone and on the breakout?
3: Yeah, you know, I think it's a similar team in terms of they're both rush teams, they're both fast, they both like to get up the ice, and, you know, when you make it easy on them, that's when they get going and they get the touches and they start to feel good and then they start rolling. So for us, it's just focusing on making it hard on them, making it hard on their D, making it hard on their forwards, and just being above them and trying to slow them down.
2: You know, you're partnered here in the same line with Misa here tonight. He's been in out of the lineup here for a while. Off, at least he went off to the World Juniors. How can you help him out as a young guy? I know you're a young guy yourself. You know, what do you say, and how do you guys work together out there?
3: Yeah, you know, just for him, he's obviously a super skilled guy. He's got a lot of talent, and I think it's just making sure that he trusts his instincts, and you know, he can make plays, and maybe just know when to punt it if it's in terms of a defensive zone or the neutral zone, and know when not try to do too much. But when you're in the O zone, do what you do best.
2: You know, you obviously had, you know, a nice goal there. It's just a lot of hard work. Sometimes it's a bobble play. Sometimes it's through the middle as the Knights eat up so well. And you did a nice job getting that shot towards the net to get that first one. What are you guys looking to do here in the second to create a little bit more offense and maybe get a few more pucks towards the net?
3: Yeah, it's a good question. I think for us it's getting shots from the point and trying to break down their coverage, because when you shoot it, no one knows where the puck's going after that. So that's going to give us a better chance to get back on the puck in the offensive zone and create those second and third chances.

0: chances, and then something in the slot might open up for us.
1: Well, hey, thanks for joining us here, Colin. Go get him there in the second period.
0: Yep, thanks.
1: Hey, that was Colin Graf joining us in the intermission. It's a 2-1 hockey game. The Knights are up, and you're listening on the Sharks Audio Network.
2: Time for the second period here at SAP Center at San Jose. I'm Dan Wisniewski along with Scott Hannon. It is a 2-1 Vegas lead. The Sharks begin on the Power Business Technology power play for 48 seconds as Pavel Dorofeev finishes out his 2-minute slashing call. Faceoff is dropped. Goaltender Yaroslav Askarov in nets to our right is watching as the puck goes around the far side, and the Sharks power play starts to move it out. On the near sideboards, Orlov drops it back. Here comes Eklund. Another little drop pass to Macklin Celebrini. And Celebrini flies through center. Moves across the line. Stick handle. Throws to the slot. Eklund, a one-time shot. That's a great save by Lindbom. That's exactly what the Sharks wanted.
1: Yeah, that's a nice job on a little switch up on the breakout there as they're doing more of a double drop on those. Created a little space there. Oh.
2: Macklin gets taken down there by Marner, but he gets back up and chips it behind his own net. So effective play by Marner as the Sharks recover. Eklund drops it backwards. Celebrini now takes off. He speeds his way to center. Stick handles across the line. Flips on the left to Wenberg. Gains the zone. Wenberg protects the puck there against Marner. Flings it around the boards on a rim around. Back to the point. Iorio out there. Now Orlov the shot wide. Gathered on the end board carom there by Eklund. Now Celebrini to the point. Here comes the shot. The save. Eklund trying to reach for the rebound. But his stick was kind of impeded there by the Vegas defense. Now a weird bounce off the corner boards right out in front of net as goaltender Lindbom went back to get it. For a moment it was open, but the Vegas Golden Knights just collapsed down and grabbed the puck, and nobody for the Sharks was there. Penalty has expired now. Vegas back to even strength as they lead 2-1 early in the second period. But the Sharks got some momentum off that power play.
1: Yeah, they got some space there and just sometimes shooting the puck, trying to hunt down rebounds.
2: Right now, White Cloud back in his own zone, watched by a forechecking Gaudette. He throws it ahead, knocked by Bowman up to the Sharks' blue line and tipped forward by Keegan Kolesar. Kolesar dumped it in and went for the big hit on Ferraro. Ferraro took the check, made the play around the boards, and it's up the left wing side out of the zone. Taking it back, Alexander Holtz and Vegas. They shoot one in. This is the Hurdle line. Hurdle, Holtz, and Kolesar. Holtz trying to set up Hurdle. Puck off a stick. Vinny Iorio behind his net for the Sharks on defense. Speeds it forward on the right wing side. Taken by San Jose. Barkley Goodrow tosses across the rink. And Ferraro carries up to the blue line and shoots in. And everybody is changing for the Sharks at the moment. 2-1 the score. Vegas on top, 17:35 to go, second period. As they poke it up to the Sharks' line, Vegas forechecks. San Jose back to gain it. Hurdle knocking it free. Misa trying to make the move there on Korzak at the red line, couldn't quite do it. Got to have your legs moving, though. He didn't have his legs moving.
1: Yeah, tough sometimes there, just trying to make that extra play. Vegas so quick to attack through the neutral zone. Not a lot of time and space. You got to have quick plays. Not a lot of time with the puck. It's sometimes just chip and chase.
2: Offside against the Sharks as they break up to the blue line. So let's pause 10 seconds for station identification on the San Jose Sharks Audio Network.
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2: I'm Dan Rusinowski along with Scott Hannon. 2-1 the score. The Vegas Golden Knights lead the Sharks. All the scoring in the first. Eichel and Dorofeev for Vegas, and Colin Graf scoring for San Jose. Colton Sissons against Colin Graf on the faceoff. Sissons, a more experienced faceoff taker, wins the draw for Vegas. And they flip one down the ice. Bowman chasing there along with Dickinson. Dickinson positioned his body so that the man Bowman couldn't play it. And it goes over to the far boards, and there's a fight for it there. Misa, in the midst of it, watches the puck poke away from his control. Gathering it behind his net is Klingberg. Klingberg feeds it ahead. Up the left side, it's tipped off the boards. Stopped by Vegas. They move it into the Shark zone. 2-on-1 developing. It's Bowman throwing it toward the slot. That's a great block by Klingberg. Dropping down to the ice and stopping that centering pass. Otherwise, Vegas would have had a golden scoring chance right there. Loose puck now. Klingberg feeds it out. Misa picks up stick handles for a stride or two. Then backhands into Vegas territory. 16:25 to go, second period. Line change for the Sharks. Toffoli moves in with Wenberg. Wenberg on the right boards. Couldn't get it back to the point. And again, just good coverage by Ivan Barbashev getting his stick on that. The Sharks regroup, and here's Wenberg dancing across the line to his right. Gets around the D, shoots one. That is blocked by the stick of Hutton, who got beaten on the play positionally, and then he got a stick there at the last second to deflect that opportunity by Wenberg.
1: Nice quick hands through the neutral zone.
2: Out to Foldy, gets a shot from the right slot. Stick save made by Lindbaum, cleared back out to center, and again the Sharks gaining some momentum here in the second period. This Wenberg line has done a good job, but this time here comes Eichel. Three-man attack, drop pass, Barbashev. Knocked away by Wenberg at the near side. Vegas gets it back, though. Uh-oh, trouble. Score! Eichel got it in his spot in the right circle, and it came across, and he's got that laser-like delivery. Vegas 3, the Sharks 1, and Eichel has his second goal of the game and 16th of the season.
1: Wow, that was a nice release there. It's obviously, you know, just a quick breakdown happened so quickly. Eichel parked off to the far side on the dot, and as it goes to the seam there, and he doesn't even think twice. He just clutches it, and he just rips this thing up over the glove of Askarov.
2: Okay, so it's a 3-1 Vegas lead. One of the best players in the NHL, Jack Eichel, has two goals. That one was his 16th of the season. That puck came through a seam. There was really nothing there for the Sharks to defend. There was no player there, that is, in front of the net.
1: Yeah, it was just off of off the rush, and Eichel just sort of floated behind the net. Mark Stone was able to win a battle along the boards, and he knew exactly where Eichel was going to be. Just lasered it over there.
2: Eichel, by the way, has goals in three consecutive games. Four goals in that span. Is now off the faceoff, puck dumped in, but it goes out of play. And so Mark Stone will get the primary assist. That is the story.
1: You talk about a catalyst, and you know, when they had their struggles, losing a guy like Eichel, you know, for any amount of stretch of time for this team is just so hard. He controls the pace, he skates so well, he has the puck on his stick.
2: Well, what would it be like if the Sharks didn't have number 71 in there? I mean, yeah, it's the same thing.
1: When Chicago loses Bedard.
2: Yep.
1: I mean, it's, you know, they do so much and they drive so much play.
2: In the neutral zone now, Vegas with a 3-1 lead. Long shot by Stone toward the net, stick save. Mark Stone has goals in seven straight games for Vegas, but he has two assists so far today. As the Sharks just looking to make something happen here. The only goal they've got is in the first period from Colin Graf. That was his 12th goal of the season. Back inside Sharks territory, you just have to stay with it. Long pass ahead, Chernyshov controls the puck, stick handles across the blue line. Then he tries to chip it in deep, really for no purpose. Goes into the corner. He's going to get a little more experience and learn how to make those decisions there.
1: Yeah, sometimes it's just about that quick support as well. You've got to have guys flying those quick up plays. It can be kind of tough as you're trying to hold on to the puck just for a couple seconds to wait for your support to get there, and it just wasn't there quick enough.
2: Right now, here come the Sharks skating right to left. It's taken by Dickinson. Long feed ahead. Skinner was ahead of the play, so he had to tag up, and so Vegas can go back to get it. Marner takes the long pass at center, kicks the puck forward, and it goes into the Sharks' zone. So San Jose's back to control with 14:15 left in the second period. 3-1 Vegas. Sharks moving down the right wing side, trying to get out in front of the net. Vegas intercepts, and they throw it back the other way. Klingberg wasn't thinking about the puck at all there. He was thinking about the body check, but he realized he had to hold up because the play came down the ice, and he would have been called for a penalty.
1: Yeah, it would have been a little bit of interference, but then it just slowing the Vegas Knights player to come down as Colin Graf had a nice hard back check and is able to pick up the puck.
2: Now Liljegren on the ice with Orlov. They toss it forward. Lines are changing once again for Coach Ryan Warsawski's team. Barkley Goodrow stealing the play. Oh boy, he had a man in front of Ostapchuk, but he couldn't tuck it underneath the stick of Korzak, who did a good job defensively. Now Goodrow with a nice body check into the corner boards there, knocking Hutton in. Vegas able to clear it down the ice, and that's perfect, just short of icing. So San Jose has to go back to get it. Good forecheck there by Vegas, but Alexander Holtz couldn't get the puck away. And here comes Adam Gaudette. From the red line, he shoots in. Sharks changing players now. 13:15 to go, second period. Sent all the way down by Vegas from their own zone. No icing on the play, so Askarov makes the play. Uh-oh, trouble in front. Here's Bowman, the shot. And I think that Askarov got a piece of that.
1: He got a piece of that off the shoulder.
2: Just barely. Headman feed. Oh, too bad. Celebrini couldn't gather the puck. He stick handles away from the check. Penalty coming up to Vegas. Here comes Celebrini. Sending it off the left boards. Trying to get it back. Vegas touching the puck. And a two-minute holding penalty is going to be issued. This is a very big power play coming up because the Sharks trail by two. They need one on the man advantage right now. A break in the action. The score is 3-1 Vegas. 12:49 to go. Second period. Back after this on the San Jose Sharks Audio Network. Well, here's an interesting note as Jeremy Lauzon takes a two-minute penalty on Macklin Celebrini for holding at 7-11, putting the Sharks on the Power Business Technology power play with an important 2 minutes coming up. How about Macklin Celebrini's ice time these last few games in back-to-back situations? Tampa Bay, on January 3rd, first night, he played 24-19. Went to Los Angeles, played 25 minutes. Last game yesterday against Dallas, Celebrini played a total of 27 minutes and 39 seconds, and he's still getting all kinds of ice time here.
1: Wow. You know, talk about the engine and the motor he has. He's in excellent shape. You know, he's been driving that bus for a long time, but that's a lot of minutes.
2: Off the faceoff, Sharks on the power play. Orlov to Eklund. Eklund across the ice, off the right board to Celebrini. He gathers it, feeds it back to Orlov. Now to Eklund on the near side. Sharks need this one on the power play, down 3-1. Orlov on the left point gets the pass. Dishes back to Eklund near side. Behind the back pass, Orlov shoots. Save. End board Karam. Grab by Toffoli. Tries to get it to Eklund. He does. Back to Toffoli. He throws it toward the net wide. Celebrini gets it off the corner boards and hangs onto it. Sharks on the man advantage, down by two goals. Here's Wenberg in the corner. Turning away from the check. Running into the ref and turning away from him. And throwing it back to Macklin. Now to Eklund, near side feet. Couldn't get the shot away. He had it on his forehand. If he were a right shot, he would have gotten a one-timer off. Instead, Celebrini has it on the right wing half boards. Moving up toward the point, crisscrossing with Orlov. Throwing it to the left, Eklund. Eklund shoots. Stick save made. Rebound off Lindbaum. Kept in by the Sharks power players. Celebrini backhands to Eklund. Eklund back to Orlov. Now to Macklin Celebrini. Stolen away by Eichel. Eichel's got two goals. He moves down the left side shorthanded into the Sharks zone. Goes toward the net. Stick save made as he's taken out of it there by a combination of Askarov and Orlov. Here come the Sharks the other way. Celebrini across the line. Into the Vegas zone. To Eklund. Tipped off the boards. Regenda turns. Throws it back. Celebrini, the shot. High and wide. Rebound near boards. Wenberg checked to the ice by Marner. He got it back to the point, though. Klingberg is out there. Klingberg stick handling. Down low, Celebrini blasts one. Boy, that was a good save by Lindbaum. He got there just in the nick of time. And how about Celebrini? He's in the right wing corner, gets that pass, and blasts it toward the net. And it was actually ticketed for the upper corner.
1: That was the Draisaitl shot. He was able to try and sneak that one up top. He's unhappy with himself because I think that hit off the side of the post there. I think it was off the post because he had an angle there to get that puck in. You see him slam his stick. I think he saw it.
2: Well, he'll think about that one now as the Sharks will finish out the finals 30 seconds of their power play. Down 3-1. Michael Misa will step in to take this face-off. Good to see him out on the man advantage. And he wins the draw. And it's Skinner who shoots. It's blocked. Skinner might have a second chance. No, it's blocked again. Theodore deflected it. And Vegas clears. 20 seconds to go in the man advantage. The Sharks go back behind their net. One last rush. Klingberg, stick handles, sends it up the right side. Taking it, Chernyshov races down the wing, moves into the zone, feeds Misa behind the net. Misa stick handling with it, works it free. Misa fighting for control, knocked off the puck by the defense. Now centered, kept in there by Skinner over to the right side. Out toward the slot, penalty is over. And the Sharks pick up at the near boards as Skinner couldn't control it. Don't forget, Misa and Chernyshov played together in junior as line mates in Saginaw. So they know each other exceedingly well. Up ice comes Vegas now. Back to even strength. They move in. A little angle shot. Oh, boy. I think that might have gone off the post. We've got a penalty coming up. It's going to be against San Jose as Riley Smith got hacked as he moved through the crease. And that's going to be a penalty on San Jose for slashing. So, the call at 9:33 of the second period. And we have the call coming up here against Shark Hockey.
4: San Jose 6, 2 minutes for slashing.
2: And Sam Dickinson takes the call. He's going to have to make his way. He was kind of acting as if he didn't take the penalty, but he now is making his way to the box. This will be the second power play for Vegas. Sharks right now are 0-3. Vegas is 1-1 on the man advantage.
1: Soft, soft call. He's just one-handed, barely onto the pads there.
2: Well, Dickinson doesn't like it, but he takes a seat in the sin bin. Don't forget, after this game, the Sharks will be on the road. Thursday is our next broadcast at 3:30 in the afternoon from Washington, D.C. Sharks against Alex Ovechkin and the Washington Capitals to open up a lengthy road swing. Off the faceoff now. San Jose down by two goals. They kick the puck forward, but Hurdle keeps it in for Vegas to Mark Stone underneath the net, centering past Dorofeev, a chance, and that is a block by Ferraro, and he is shaken up on the play. Here comes the trainer, Will Leonard. Mario Ferraro is not afraid to put his body in front of anything. And that was a low, high play. Stone from behind the net, setting up Dorofeev. And Ferraro just taking one for the team right there. And he's being helped off the ice.
1: I think that might have been a follow through. I'm not sure that was the puck either.
2: He might have blocked it with his shin pad. But now they're going to talk about this because the question is, did the stick hit him? And if it is, that could be a four-minute penalty to Vegas. And that was Dorofeev.
1: It's a follow-through on the shot. It was a stick, but it was a follow-through on the shot. He kind of came through across on this.
2: Did the puck hit his shin pad or something?
1: No, he came down to block. He was low, and the stick kind of came up and whacked him.
2: A lot
1: in
2: of blood
1: face.
2: There.
1: I don't think they're going to call this because it's a follow-through on the shot when he's down low.
2: Right. It's not careless use of
1: the stick. No, it's not. It's a follow-through. He was shooting the puck.
2: If it's careless use of the stick, they would call it. But that's not the case here.
1: I don't think so.
2: Just an unlucky break.
1: I think it's just an unlucky break for him on the play.
2: Although Alex Wennberg is over at the referee's crease, lobbying a little bit. Captain Mark Stone is there to observe as well for Vegas. Jake Brank talking things over as play came in. See, he did block it with his... He did block the puck.
1: With his stick. His stick comes out, but then it ramps up his stick, and it ramps up the shaft of the stick and hits him right in the face.
2: So that's what happened.
1: It's not going to be a penalty.
2: No penalty. I thought he blocked it. That's what I...
1: Yeah, no, he gets the stick out there, and he goes low to get down there, but it was a stick that kind of ramped up Mario Ferraro's stick and hits him in the face.
2: Well, the discussion continues here. Now outside the referee's crease, both referees, Jordan Samuels-Thomas and Jake Brank, talking things over with Alex Wennberg of the Sharks and Mark Stone of Vegas. They get the explanations. And now Jake Brank will skate over to, I think, inform Ryan Warsawski what the scenario is, with Wennberg coming along as well. So Warsawski leaning over, Jake Brank telling him exactly what the story is. And it appears that there doesn't seem to be too much argument.
1: No, I mean, it's a play on any follow-through off of a shot. You know, it's not a high stick because it's not careless use of the stick. It's off of the shot. And even on that play, it ramped up the stick shaft of Mario as he sort of pokes out to it. It hits him in the face. Unfortunate play.
2: Yeah, I remember one time, Al MacInnis took a shot, as I remember. Went off a Doug Bodger stick, hit Tony Granato in the jaw, and he broke it in three places.
1: And I took a few of those, shattered a few teeth and whatnot.
2: And Daryl Sutter said he was lucky. And then he sat with him on the plane the whole flight.
1: Any Al MacInnis shot, for sure.
2: Here's a play now. Eichel setting up on the power play. Dickinson in the box, remember. Marner on the point. Throws it over to the near side. Dorofeev, who's got a goal today, gives to Mark Stone. Stone behind the San Jose net, flips it over to Eichel in that Ovechkin office. That's going to be Eichel soon. Eichel stick handles into the corner, moves it back up to Marner on the point. He shoots, good save by Askarov. Rebound, Sharks couldn't grab it, they couldn't clear it out. Grabbing it, Vegas, Stone saucers it over to the far side at Tomas Hertl. The former Shark hands off now to Jack Eichel. Eichel in the corner, has it. 55 seconds on the power play as Eichel with two goals sends it toward the front of the net. Hit a stick and bounced away. Not out, though. Eichel gets it back from the left circle, right on the dot almost. He stick handles with the puck, watching, looking, shooting, save, rebound, fired toward the net, just wide. That was a chance for Tomas Hertl right in front of the goal. Eichel in the corner to Marner. Now Dorofeev near side, shoots toward the net, save, rebound, score! Tomas Hertl in front of the net, bangs it in, and it's 4-1 Vegas. That's a power play goal for the former Shark.
1: So deadly, this power play. It's just so much strength. Four big guys down low in the pit, and they're just looking for plays with Eichel off to that one side, and they're just throwing pucks, and then they're just hunting afterwards. It's just get it there, and Stone and Hurdle so good in those small areas in front of the net, and there's a couple whacks on every single opportunity, and Hurdle eventually getting the rebound there.
2: Now Tomas Hurdle of the Vegas Golden Knights getting credit for that goal, and that will be his 17th of the season. He scored one earlier in the campaign against the Sharks. And right now, it's a 4-1 Vegas lead. You can see why they're such a great hockey team.
1: Yeah, it's just strong, big bodies down low, and they get that opportunities, and Eichel makes such a difference. He's just a quarterback off of that half wall and just looking for those plays, getting pucks there. And the time you got Hertl in front with the guys like Stone, they're so good with their stick.
2: So, Dorofeev will get the primary assist on that one, and Vegas leads 4-1. Off the draw, here come the Golden Knights on the attack. Up to the Sharks line, Sisson. Stick handles down the boards. Loses on the stick check to Dickinson. Dickinson wins that little 50-50 battle. Cuts behind his net, backhands far side, and Klingberg moves it out. Long diagonal toss down the left wing side. There's a play to Ostapchuk. Turns, tried to drop it to the slot. Off the stick of Goodrow. Barkley takes it from Vaudette behind the goal line. Slides behind the net. Ostapchuk sends it off the boards. Back to the point, Klingberg. Return far side, Ostapchuk. He feeds into the corner. There's Barkley Goodrow. Checked there by Lauzon. The puck skips along the boards. Big scrum for it there as Sissons and Lauzon in there against Goodrow and Ostapchuk. And now it pops out, and Theodore is able to clear it back down the ice. Not far enough for icing. 7:55 to go, second period. Shots 22-13 Vegas. They've really kind of opened things up here in the second period. Dumped in by the Sharks off the corner boards right out to the goaltender. He will make the save, but that's already against San Jose for icing, so they're going to bring it all the way back into the Sharks' end.
1: Yeah, the Sharks have just got to find a way to create some stuff on, you know, in this 5-on-5 against these big bodies, able to connect and get it in there and sort of control the play and get some cycles.
2: Face-off drop. We have a false start here. 7:50 to go, second period. Now it's 7:51. They added a second to that. Sent around the boards. White Cloud the shot. Score! White Cloud from the point. How did that get through? I'm not sure. But Zach White Cloud making it 5-1. And this game's getting a little bit out of hand right now.
1: Again, it's just how they play. So big, so strong. Get to the front of the net and get pucks there. And this sort of just finds a hole on Askarov down low, I believe. Not much. As the Sharks hit box players out to the one side, but again, Hurdle just to controlling the puck from behind, finds White Cloud up top, and then this is just get the pucks to the net and get bodies there, and you'll find bounces, you'll find areas. And
2: now Zach White Cloud's got a pretty good shot from that right point. Somehow it's got eyes on it. Some Vegas fans that are in the building tonight celebrating a little bit as the Golden Knights have the 5-1 lead. And Yaroslav Askarov kind of shaking his head and hoping to see what the replay looked like. But it was in front of the goal. That was Cole Reinhart that was net front. And Hurdle was behind the net, just fed it back to White Cloud, and he just blasted it through. I don't think Askarov saw it for a split second.
1: I think it deflected off Eklund there just a second.
2: Tough break there for
1: right there. Off just a slight touch, goes five-hole.
2: Off the face-off now. Back to action. It's 5-1 in favor of Vegas. Not the way that we drew this one up after the last dramas of the last few games. Macklin Celebrini tips one into the offensive zone. Remember, he doesn't have a point yet. Uh-oh, penalty on Eklund coming up as it's dumped in deep. He knocked White Cloud into the boards. And so here comes the extra skater. Chernyshov knocking down his man, and the Sharks will touch up. And Eklund will get the penalty. Eklund is frustrated here as he is being escorted to the penalty box by the linesman. Keeps him away from his man, and we've got a break in the action. 13:05 gone by, second period. Our broadcast is coming to you from SAP Center at San Jose. The score, Vegas 5, the Sharks 1. Power play for Vegas coming up on the San Jose Sharks Audio Network. We're back, and we're in the second period. 6:55 to go here at SAP Center. William Eklund getting a two-minute cross-checking penalty at 13:05, putting the Vegas Golden Knights on the power play. Vegas is 2-for-2 on the man advantage so far, with power play goals by Dorofeev, his 17th, Hurdle, his 17th of the year, and even strength goals for Vegas by Eichel, twice, 15th and 16th, and Zach Whitecloud, who gets credit for his second goal of the season. That last one was from Hurdle and Hanifin, and that came at 12:25. So, what's going to happen here? We'll see.
1: Yeah, they got to get a little bit more pressure. They can allow these clean setups. They're trying to box up to protect against the low play, but they can't give Eichel that much room and that much time just to sort of sit there and wait for something to open up.
2: Off the draw, Eichel's on the point. He stick handles to the right circle. He flips down low to the corner. There's Dorofeev back to Eichel. Eichel crisscrossing with Marner. Moves it back to Marner, middle of the point. Stick handle up to the right circle. Exchanges, now gives back to Eichel. Eichel left circle, holding it. Dropping it back to Mitchell Marner. Marner back to Eichel. He seems to create everything from that left circle right now as it's centered for Hurdle off of a stick. Did not go out of the zone, though. Eichel to Hurdle. He spots Eichel. Eichel gets it back in the left circle. Eichel throws it down low. In front. Quick play. Shot wide by Hurdle. That was Eichel to Stone down low. Back to Hurdle in the middle of the slot. They'll do that all night long as a shot by Marner gets gloved now. Good stop by Yaroslav Askarov with a minute 12 to go on the penalty to Eklund and 6:06 left in the second period. The score is 5-1 Vegas.
1: Yeah, and that's the trick there. Is that you want to apply a little bit of pressure on Eichel on that, but you got to be aware of that Stone off the low play for that quick pop out to Hurdle, because once you leave the middle ice, Hurdle's sort of rotating out, following the guy out, and they're going to pop it down to Stone, and that vacated ice they're just going to pop Hurdle into.
2: Face off won by the Sharks in their own zone. San Jose picks up and Colin Graf shoots it all the way down. I'd be remiss if we didn't note that the Sharks missed Ty Dellandrea on this penalty kill.
1: Yeah, it definitely. You got, you know, any type of veteran presence on there that understands when you kill so many penalties, definitely can make it tough.
2: You know, the Sharks are doing their level best, although today they're not having as much luck. Marner feeds across. There's Eichel, left corner. Eichel watched by Wenberg and by Iorio. He turns it back to the high point, taken there by Marner. Back to Eichel, left side. They keep going back to Eichel, and why wouldn't they? The Sharks go back to Celebrini all the time in the power play, and this is what the Knights are doing. Down low to Stone, back to Marner, near side Dorofeev. He's in the right wing circle, backs away from Colin Grafschek. Backhands it all the way back to the point. Marner the shot. Block. Maybe the Sharks have a chance shorthanded here. Moving up the right side, it's Wenberg. Turns away from Eichel's check. Then throws it in deep. There's Graf grabbing it in the corner. And he's just going to take a sweet time. Throws it out to the slot. Here's Celebrini shooting it up high and wide. Rebound kept in. Here's Chernyshov moving into the Vegas territory. But he loses on the stick check. That was a great pickpocket by Mark Stone as the penalty on Eklund is now over. So Eklund's back on the ice with his line mates, Chernyshov and Celebrini. And back on defense for the Sharks. It's lifted in the air by Vegas over the top of the glass and out of play. But that was from the neutral zone, so no penalty will be called.
1: Yeah, and you see just a moment ago, even Eichel in his skating, he's able to, Mitch Marner gets that shot blocked. It gets a quick two-on-one, and Eichel's able to catch Wenberg on the back check. It's just the strength of this player is unbelievable.
2: 15-18 gone by in period number two. Our broadcast is coming to you from SAP Center in San Jose. The score, Vegas 5, the Sharks 1. 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Well, this has not been the Sharks' afternoon. It is a 5-1 Vegas lead. A couple of power play goals for the Golden Knights. One by Pavel Dorofeev, the other one by former Shark Tomas Hurdle. First power play goals, by the way, allowed by Yaroslav Askarov in his last 14 home starts. So the Sharks, penalty killing wise, especially with the goaltending, have been doing the job. However, not so much today.
1: No, just again, the Knights, we knew them coming in, the strength of their forwards and the size, and it goes to show you just in the shots against, it's 24-13, so the Sharks just not able to generate enough offense here through the neutral zone, or anything offensive seems to be one and done.
2: And the other thing is that Vegas has not handed anything to San Jose either.
1: No, they're not. They're content with just getting the puck in deep, winning the puck battles down low, and they really come back hard.
2: Mesa just lost the puck, walking out in front of the net there with Sissons, but Mesa intercepts his pass. It's a good recovery by Mesa. He flipped it out to Graf and skates to center, and he dumps into the Vegas zone. 5-1 Golden Knights, 4 minutes to go. Second period here at SAP Center. A scrum forward along the near boards. Skinner worked it free to Mesa. Slides it back to Sam Dickinson. He shoots. It gets through, but it's wide of a net. Dickinson gets it back from Klingberg. Oh, boy. Tried to fire it back to Klingberg. Probably had a little more time than he thought that he had there. So it comes back to center ice. Am I wrong about that?
1: No, I think he tried to get it back for a quick play to see if they shot. I think he had a lane to shoot that puck again as well.
2: Well, now knocked down by Liljegren. Moves to the right. Here comes the shot. Score! That's Wenberg on the right side. Nice job by Liljegren to jump into the play, knock down the puck, and feed it over to his fellow Swede. And that's the 10th goal of the season for Alex Wenberg. Wenberg has hit the 10-goal mark now 7 times in his career. And he extends a point streak pretty well, too, to 4 straight games. That makes the score 5-2 in favor of Vegas.
1: Yeah, you said it. That's just a nice job in on the forecheck. Regenda is able to get in there first on the puck, and this puck just sort of bounces out. Liljegren aggressive on the blue line and is able to jump through, glove that play down, and Wemberg coming off the backside in a great feed. No chance there for the goaltender, Lindbom.
2: Well, that's a nice goal. Now we have a faceoff coming up, and Vegas will dump it into the Sharks zone. Next shift, always important. Liljegren back to get it. Flings it around the far boards. Knocked out by Iorio. Looking for Eklund in the neutral zone, but Hurdle stepped up to him and knocked the puck away. Here comes Alexander Holtz, moving left or right for Vegas with speed across the line. Loses on the check to Iorio. Celebrini tips it back to himself, deep in his own territory. Then he puts it up the right. Here's Chernyshov moving to the middle with power. Chernyshov across the line. Loses on the stick check. Sharks keep in. Celebrini throwing it toward the front of the net, but it's knocked aside. Vegas shoots it all the way down. No icing on the play as Stone gets it. He tried to slip it over to Kolasar, and it knocked away. Here come the Sharks down the left wing side. Eklund, drop pass. Celebrini moving in, throwing it toward the front of the net. Off a skate. Chernyshov whirling. Throwing it back in the direction of Eklund, but he missed it. Off the corner boards, held in by Klingberg. Klingberg and Celebrini playing catch with it. It stays in the zone. That's a good play by Klingberg to hold that in under very adverse circumstances with a man, Barbashev, all over him. Vegas is trying to clear. They cannot. Kept in on by Klingberg, right side. But a pass went off a body. And Vegas moves it out. Three-man attack to the Sharks line. Klingberg pivoting, getting back there on Barbashev, working it free. Eklund backhands far side, and Chernyshov skates away from Stone and moves it back behind his own net for San Jose. Left it there. Sent ahead by Klingberg, and now Wenberg. Wenberg to center with speed. Wenberg down the right, across the blue line into the Vegas zone. Turns to the right wing corner boards to protect the puck. He's being checked now by Theodore, and it worked free. And again, Vegas has numbers over there. They have a lot of numbers along the boards on the puck, and so they win that battle because of it.
1: Yeah, they swarm so quickly in the defensive zone. Anytime they feel like they get pressure there, they swarm over there, cover a lot of space.
2: All right, down to a minute 39 remaining, second period. Shots are 24-14 in favor of Vegas. Inside Sharks territory here. Toffoli backhands up the boards, but kept in. Fed across by Marner. Riley Smith takes it, slips it over to Dorofeev. Backhands to the point. Hannafin cross ice. White Cloud shot wide. Rebound angled off the end board there by a combination of Klingberg and Toffoli. And they get it out to center ice, but it goes right back to Vegas, and they've got the possession. That's part of the problem, isn't it?
1: So quick. They come back on top of plays. They come down with pressure down the walls. There's just not a lot of room out there.
2: Minute to play in the period. Vegas threatening here. Up 5-2. Shot there by Hannafin. Saved by Askarov. Pucks up in the air. And it settles and it stays in play. Bit ahead by Orlov. Trying to get it over to Regenda. But I think he got a little surprised by that. So the Sharks are going to have to go back to their own zone. But Klingberg turned it over. Dorofeev moves in. Down to 40 seconds left in the period as Dorofeev turns in the left corner. Put it back to the point men. Marner, right side. Theodore, shot. Save, Askarov. Theodore gets the rebound. Moves behind the net. Centering play with a backhand, but hit a stick. Marner keeps it in on the right point. He's used to being there on the power play. Now he's here even strength. Gets it over to Hannafin. Far side. Theodore, shot toward the net. Knocked down. Klingberg knocked it over to the far corner. A scramble for it. Klingberg reaches it behind his own net. 14 seconds left in the period. Klingberg is more thinking about killing the clock here than trying to make an ill-advised play up the boards. And finally, the Sharks able to clear it. And that'll pretty much do it for the period. Horn will sound here. A tough second period for the Sharks. They gave up three goals. One on the power play and the other two even strength. Eichel, his second goal of the game and 16th of the year, made it 3-1. Then Hurdle scored on the power play to make it 4-1. White Cloud made it 5-1 with his second goal of the season, and Alex Wenberg got the Sharks back on the board with his 10th of the year. That brings us up to date.
1: Yeah, a little bit of a spark there at the end, getting the Wenberg goal, and at least within striking distance. It's going to be a tough sledding. They're going to have to regroup here in between the intermission. They got to figure out how to create some more offense and sort of slow down this wagon of an offense here for Vegas, but it's going to be an uphill battle.
2: Official word on the Wenberg goal, his 10th comes from Liljegren and Toffoli at 16:29. So, Alex Wenberg has a four-game point scoring streak. So does Tyler Toffoli. But the San Jose Sharks trail 5-2 at the end of two periods of play. Shots on goal to the second period, 12-5 in favor of Vegas. Totals for the game so far, 25 shots for the Golden Knights and 14 for San Jose. We've got a second intermission check-in coming with Drew Amenda and much more coming up, so stay with us. It's the end of the second period. The score, Vegas 5, the Sharks 2. You're listening to the San Jose Sharks Audio Network. 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Fans can complete the four-player figurine set, also featuring Will Smith and Yaroslav Askarov during the 26-27 NHL season. 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Now the Sharks build a plan for every game, but right now the plan doesn't seem to be working all that well as we have our second intermission check-in, which always works well. Drew Amenda stepping in from the TV side. Now, what's your view from the television booth here today?
5: Probably the same as your view from the Sharks Audio Network booth, is that we're not there yet. We're not quite Vegas level yet. Say what you want about them, and their record is not as good as they want it to be or what we thought it would be, but this is a very talented team, and they are very disciplined in the way they play. Their identity, their system, call it whatever you want, is adhered to by every guy. They track back very well. They don't give you a lot of time and space. They pressure, pressure, pressure. And their power play is absolutely deadly. Every guy on that power play unit is extremely good at what they do. They've got so many things that they can do. Marner up top rules as far as being able to create things. Eichel gets the puck on his stick. They can kick it down low to Stone. Stone can go to hurdle, which they love to do in the slot.
2: Score a goal that way.
5: And they can go across. Everybody forgets about Dorofeev, who leads their team in power play goals. It's a very, very good team, and the Sharks aren't there yet. But you're 5-2. Your forecheck has worked to generate a couple of goals. You're a team that it's going to have. They haven't quit all year on any game. They played like as hard as they could. Sometimes the execution is there. Sometimes the mistakes are made. That's just the way it is. When you look at the way that the Sharks have got to play this third period, just go out and keep playing like you've been doing all year long.
2: All right. I'm going to talk about something that I didn't bring up, and I know you're going to say no excuses.
5: Right.
2: However, and there is no excuse. However, second game of back-to-backs, January 7th at Crypto.com Arena, first night. Night before at SAP Center against Columbus, Macklin Celebrini played 25-41.
5: Yeah.
2: The second game of the back-to-back in which he had that incredible game, he played 25-12. Now we have game here against Dallas. Yesterday, Celebrini played 27-39, and he's on his way to another big minute deal. Your thoughts on that? I know he's a great athlete. I know he's in amazing shape, but you take a pounding, too.
5: Well, you take a pounding against this team. These are harder minutes than some of those other three teams.
2: Right.
5: It's just harder minutes because you don't have the time and space. A lot of stopping and start. There's a lot of coming back and facing pressure right away. There's a lot of body contact. So they're heavier minutes to play. But when you are Ryan Warsawski and...
2: You got to throw him out there.
5: You keep putting him out there. But that's the other aspect of this team. That's why when you start to lean on... more balance. You start putting Gaudette out there with Ostapchuk and Goodrow, who I think have had some good shifts getting in the forecheck. You start trying to maybe even out the minutes or taper them a little bit, but you're still always playing to try to win. And when you do that, you put your top guys out there. Macklin is in great shape. I agree with you, but that is a lot of minutes. But I think today's game, it's heavier, harder minutes.
2: The other thing about Vegas is they always have numbers.
5: Yeah.
2: I mean, they give the Sharks nothing. They don't give you anything.
5: No, they never, ever are caught below the puck. That's their discipline that they play. They're a very, very good team. And again, you know, talking to the Vegas broadcasters, I said, wow, we're not in your level yet. And Shane Knighty, who I have nothing but respect for, does a fantastic job broadcasting, played in the league. You went, yeah, not yet. But they can see it. They can see it like we see it. They can see it like... the rest of the National Hockey League season. There's going to be some nights that are great nights, some days that are great days, but this one's a hard, tough game to play. You got to find your way through it. This part, from the start of January until the Olympic break, was going to tell you a lot about this team and their chances of being a playoff team. if they're able to get through this stretch, and it's a very difficult stretch, eight games and they're all back-to-backs.
6: It's incredible.
5: Four back-to-backs. And you're playing Vegas, you're playing L.A.
6: Red Wings.
5: You're playing the Red Wings and Washington and Florida and Tampa, and then you come back and play the Rangers, then you go on the road and play Vancouver, Edmonton, Calgary, and then Chicago, Colorado, all on the road. It's a tough schedule. But if they get through this schedule and they're in the positive side of the ledger as far as wins-losses go, it says a lot about where this team's going to be.
6: Well, this is sort of the progression that we talked about before the season started, and that is be in the playoff conversation. Let's start with U.S. Thanksgiving. Then after that, okay, by the end of the calendar year.
7: Yep.
6: And then after that, by the Olympic break.
7: Right.
6: Then after that, by the trade deadline. And then after that, of course, at the end, pushing to get in. And so far, they passed all those things with flying colors, and it just shows the remarkable transformation of the franchise this year.
5: Ahead of schedule, without a doubt. But the one thing that we certainly notice, I know you and I both notice it when we're in the room at practice, is this team is, they're not satisfied.
6: Nope.
5: They're not fat and happy thinking, hey, everything's going to be great. Look at how good we are. They are hungry. And that's great. It's hard to be hungry when you're full, and they're not full.
6: What about the third period?
5: Again, come out and make an impact. To me, playing the Vegas Golden Knights, your only counter against them is to play them and match them at their game. Pucks behind, get in the forecheck. Make sure you don't risk on those pinches unless you have that third man. I think you have to pressure in the offensive zone. I think it's got to be straight ahead hockey.
6: Well, there's your recipe right there. Drew Remender with our second intermission check-in. See you after the game.
5: Okay, buddy.
6: It's 5-2 Vegas after 2. Back after this on the Sharks Audio Network. Here we go. Third period is underway at SAP Center at San Jose. Right now, the Sharks, down by the score of 5-2, want to get something, anything, going offensively. And they move to center ice, skating left to right, dumped in by Macklin Celebrini. It pops around the boards, but the Sharks are finding they don't have much time or space to do anything when they get set up in the offensive end. Instead, Celebrini back-checking, lost it to Tomas Hertl, turns, centers, shot by Theodore, blocked in front by a combination of Eklund and Chernyshov, and now a shot to the goal, knocked down, but the Sharks can't clear it out. Stone shoot, stick save by Askarov. Rebound, Hertl takes it, loses on a stick check there to Dickinson, and it'll be Eklund skating it out to the red line, and he makes sure he's ahead of that red line before backhanding it all the way down. About a minute gone by in the third period, and Vegas not giving the Sharks much of anything in their own defensive zone. Here comes Vegas moving up to the Sharks' line. Orloff back to get it. Banked it off the inboard, but Stone intercepts. Flips over to Eichel. He's got two goals today. Eichel rims it around. Far boards. Regenda blocked it. But now taking it back, we've got a penalty coming up as Toffoli was involved there at the near side. And the penalty is going to be called at center ice by Jordan Samuels Thomas. And the penalty call is to the Vegas Golden Knights. Let's get the call.
4: Vegas 9, 2 minutes, high sticking.
6: Jack Eichel, high sticking Tyler Toffoli there in the early going in the third. So here's another opportunity for the Sharks to get the power play goal at 1:13. Remember, they had four power play goals last game against Dallas. And as Drew Remender told us in our intermission check-in, they don't have it just yet. They're getting great signs, but today's game is kind of an exercise as to how much work they have to do.
1: Yeah, no, again, Vegas is a strong team, and you know, got players like this, and they just come at you, not a lot of space, but still a big power play opportunity here.
6: Alex Wennberg loses the faceoff. Jack Eichel in the penalty box for Vegas. 2 minutes for high sticking at 1:13 of the third. Let's see what the Sharks do in the Power Business Technology power play. Toffoli to Eklund. Cross ice, far side. It's Klingberg back in the action today. Over to Celebrini, down low into the corner, and Toffoli tried to chip it in front to Wennberg, but it was intercepted and cleared away by Vegas.
1: Yeah, similar, almost trying to that pop play from Stone down low, and he just tries to pop it out, but Wennberg didn't read it as he's just sort of blocked out in front, didn't pop on that play.
6: Now here comes Macklin Celebrini moving left to right in the power play. He cuts across the blue line, knocks it around the boards, and taking it back in the corner. That's a good play by Vegas to steal it away from the Sharks and clear it. Askarov in goal to our left, flings it himself up to his own blue line. Klingberg saucers it over the defensive check. Toffoli ahead of the red line shoots in. Minute 5 remaining on the power play for San Jose. And Vegas is able to pick up and just clear it. They're so good at taking space away.
1: Yeah, and we talk a lot about Eichel and what he does out here, but let's not mention Theodore, who was out for 12 games and they had struggled. He just adds another layer back there with Hannafin, guys that can, big bodies that can move the puck really well. And Theodore, just such an anchor back there.
6: Sharks get called for icing here and a misfired pass, so they move it all the way back to their own zone. And they had already started putting out the second power play unit by this point, although Celebrini stays out there. Macklin's going to take this faceoff to the right side of Askarov. Linesman Bevan Mills setting it up with Celebrini against Colton Sissons, who's out there with Kolasar up front of the PK. Off the draw, Power Business Technology, the sponsor of all power plays on Sharks Audio. Sharks move it down the left. Here's Regenda into the zone. He rims it around near side. Chernyshov stops it, holds it, throws behind the net. There's Regenda. Saucers it over near side. Gloved down by Skinner. He got it back to the point. There's Celebrini on the right. To the right board. Skinner, the shot. That's a good save by netminder Lindbom. Not cleared out. Celebrini keeps it in. He gets it back from Orlov. Back skates into the corner. Trying to slip it through. That's a good defensive play there by Dorofeev. Hannafin clears it all the way down. And so, we have 8 seconds left in the power play. Here comes Skinner across the line. 1-4, and that's just typical Vegas. They get 4 guys back, no room, nothing to do. They take the puck and clear, and that's it for the power play.
1: Yeah, they swarm, and they really protect that house. Don't allow a lot through. Skinner tried to sort of get that pop out, the kick out to the side play, but he unable to do it.
6: Now Sharks put out a combination of Ostapchuk, Gaudette, and Goodrow. They're in forechecking in the Vegas zone. 16:28 to play in the third. Comes around, but Ferraro, good to see him back on the ice after getting cut in the second period. Had to go back to center ice to get it. Iorio sends it back into the Vegas zone. Goodrow finishes his check, grabs the puck, reverses it around the near boards. Iorio on the point kept it in, feeds Ostapchuk in the corner. To Barkley, Goodrow behind the net. Kind of bounced on him there as Lauzon arrived on the scene, and so Vegas got the chance to clear it out, and they do. Here's veteran Riley Smith skating up to the red line. Cross-corner dump, got it with the backhand deep into the Sharks' end. And coach Bruce Cassidy is making a change, as are the Sharks. Here's Michael Misa on the ice, whirling at center. Little exchange of passes with Skinner. Misa's body checked there by Korzak as he tips it in deep. And there's Hurdle behind the net for Vegas. And he will pick up, and Korzak gets the pass out. Head man by Hutton. Down the right, Kolasar. One-on-one against Dickinson, who makes the play. Poked it free, but Vegas pounces on the puck. Korzak on the point shoots. Oh, boy, that hit Hurdle, and he is shaken up. He gets back up. They blow the play dead. I'm not sure where that hit him. Might have gone off the stick, but he's grabbing his face a little bit, and he's on his way under his own power. Doesn't look like there's any blood as he's back to the Vegas bench.
1: Yeah, it looked like it maybe got him in the visor or the side of the head, but I think he's leaking because I think he was holding his hand there, and they're checking him out, so he's going on.
6: They got a towel there for him.
1: Yeah, he's going off.
6: Yep, he's going on his way to the dressing room for the Golden Knights. That has to hurt. And he's going out there with the trainer for the Knights. They'll stitch him up, and he'll be back in later.
1: Yeah.
6: 15:29 to go in the third. Sharks are getting outshot 25-15, and that certainly is a sign as to how this game has gone. 5-2, Vegas on top.
1: Yeah, a little pressure cut, it looks like, when we saw on the replay. It just hits him right in the side. The visor caught most of that, but hits the side of the helmet. You can get that pressure cut.
6: Now, you may remember Vinny Desharnais took one off the visor, but that one went underneath the visor after that. That's what happened. 2-on-1 developing for Vegas in front. Uh-oh, backhand chance. Great save by Askarov off of Colton Sissons. And all I can say is the Sharks should feel lucky that it wasn't Eichel that had the puck there. Kept in by the Knights. They throw it around. Throwing to the net now from the right point is White Cloud, and that's scooped up by Askarov, and he hangs on.
1: Yeah, turnovers in the neutral zone, or it coming out of your own zone. Misa trying to poke that puck, and just this quick turnover and how quickly you can turn around with this Vegas Knights team, and they come down there, and Askarov had to make a big save.
6: Well, we've got a faceoff coming up to Askarov's left. 15:02 remaining in the game. After this, the Sharks will hit the road. And they will start the trip on Thursday against the Washington Capitals. The Scott Hannon alumni tour beginning. 3:30 our broadcast time from our nation's capital. That'll be on Thursday. Then we go to Detroit Friday, Florida, and Tampa Monday and Tuesday. And then we're back home for the Rangers on Friday, January 23rd. So it's going to be an intense part of the schedule here as the Sharks move in. Toffoli getting knocked down as he tried to
2: slip his way to the slot. No penalty called as the fans wanted one. 3-on-2 developing the other way. Here's Eichel on the ice going to the slot with a backhand pass. But Toffoli, who got knocked down, intercepted it and pushed it out with Wenberg's help.
7: Your thoughts on that?
1: Could have thought of it. It was a knee. As Toffoli tries to jump around, the onus comes on the hitter, and he looks like he got a lot of leg there, not a lot of body.
2: That's called a leg check, which is illegal. It's called tripping, at the very least, or kneeing, as you mentioned. Sharks picking it back up. Nope, they couldn't get it. Gaudette pressuring his man. It's at San Jose down 5-2, just rolling the lines right now to try to get something going. Marner steals it from Klingberg in the Sharks zone. Dorofeev has it, throws it back to the left point. Hanifin the shot, blocked by Klingberg's stick. Grabbed there by Ostapchuk, backhands it forward. Goodrow back to a speeding Ostapchuk down the right wing side. He's checked by Hanifin, but he does poke it free and get it deep at least. But Vegas gets back quickly. White Cloud grabbed the puck, fed it out quickly up to the Sharks line. San Jose doesn't have the puck for any length of time. That's one of the problems today. Sharks get it back into the offensive zone now. Gaudette sending it behind the goal line. It was intended for Goodrow, but again, Hanifin steps in the way of that. And Marner, nifty play off the boards, got it to the middle. And Dorofeev strides it out for Vegas. He shoots in from center. Stop side of the net by Askarov. Leaves it there for Klingberg. We're down to 13-15 remaining in the game. It is the Vegas Golden Knights 5 and the San Jose Sharks 2. Ferraro back on the ice here. So setting up as a kind of a decoy as pass goes from Klingberg to Chernyshov. Chernyshov on the right boards tried to cross corner that one in. It was blocked by the Knights and they pick it back up. Colton Sissons moves from right to left. Long pass for Kolesar, a little too far for him. Kolesar and Holtz moving in with Sissons in the middle of them. Normally Tomas Hertl is here, but he's back inside the dressing room getting stitched up. Kept in now by the Vegas Knights. Shot from the right point there by Kolesar. Make that, pardon me, that's Lozano over there. And it's deflected wide by the goalie stick of Askarov and the defense. In the right corner. Vegas offensive zone. Knights forechecking here against the Sharks. Celebrini fighting for it. Couldn't get it. Fed to the slot. Ferraro blocked it. Slips it forward. Celebrini's on it. The stick handles up the middle of the ice. Veers to his right. Across the line. Sends it on the right boards. Chernyshov will keep it going behind the net. There's Eklund. Backhands it over to Dickinson. Cross ice. Liljegren. Shot. Save. Rebound. Pope. Backhand shot by Chernyshov. Good save there. Made by Lindbom. A break in the action. This broadcast is coming to you from SAP Center at San Jose. 12:03 to play, third period. The score, the Golden Knights 5, the Sharks 2 on the San Jose Sharks Audio Network. Welcome back to SAP Center at San Jose. It's a 5-2 Vegas lead. Head to Sharks Ice for our public skating sessions, whether you're learning something new, showing off your skills, or just out for some frozen fun. Go to sharksice.com today and sign up. Feel the energy of the rink. You feel the energy of the rink every day over there, running the Sharks program, the Junior Sharks hockey program. How are the guys doing?
1: You know, we're doing well. There's a lot of good hockey, a lot of long hours down on the ice, but I love it. We got a bunch of the old alumni there. Jumbo is coaching a team. Cheech is coaching a team. I am. Mark Smith. Patty Marlowe is helping out. So it's great seeing all the guys around the rink and just seeing the enjoyment that the kids get out of it.
2: You know, that experience coaching is so important. I know in St. Louis one year they had, four people in one first round drafted because of a lot of years of ex-Blues living there and teaching the game to the young kids.
1: Yeah, no, and they've got a great youth organization in St. Louis. A lot of huge alumni support there, and it's awesome to see.
2: Off the draw. A shot goes off the crossbar for Alex Wenberg. So close. And it's cleared back out by Vegas. That would have been a big goal.
1: Huge. That was just off the face, off the quick little play. Good to see Wenberg shooting the puck.
2: He's got his 10th goal of the season today. Fed forward now, Liljegren in his 100th game as a Shark today. Stick handles across the blue line, dumps in deep. And he went into forecheck himself as if he were a forward, but Vegas got around him, and Liljegren getting back now. Wenberg also back skating as Vegas goes to the attack. Eichel with a couple of goals today. Stick handles near side, flips it back to the point, gets a return feed in the corner, walking out of it. Now he skates behind the net, stops in the Gretzky office. Eichel with the puck for Vegas. Centering feed, that's intended for Stone. They're trying to set up Stone to keep his goal-scoring streak alive. But Stone went back to the point. Now a play poked at by Hutton. Gets it down deep. And Stone will get it back. Here's Eichel shooting it. Save made there from the left circle by Askarov. And he covers up with Stone at the doorstep.
1: so quick. That's just such a big, strong line. And Eichel, so good with the puck, moves it around, able to set up shop in behind and just create opportunities and quick on pucks.
2: Well, the door to our right opening from the Vegas dressing room. Good to see Tomas Hertl getting back on the ice after taking the puck up high. Needed a little bit of stitch work, and he's got that all fixed up. Now he's back on the bench.
1: Yeah, quick repair work by the docs back there. And, you know, you knew he was coming back. Quick little pressure cut. He wanted to be back out there.
2: Well, he's got a goal and an assist, two assists today. He's got 3 points. So he's having a whale of a game. Right now, penalty coming up against Vegas as the Sharks move back in. Delayed call, fed in front. Celebrini, the shot wide, just missed off that pass from Orlov. But now the Vegas Golden Knights touch up. And again, here comes the San Jose power play at 9 minutes and 11 seconds of this third period. This will be the fifth Sharks power play. Will the fifth time be the charm? 2-minute penalty call here on Cole Reinhart.
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1: 9 minutes and 28 seconds. So Vegas, already 2 for 3 on the power play, will eventually have another chance. Right now we got 4 on 4 action for a minute 43.
2: Maybe this can open up some things for the Sharks. Unfortunately, you got Eichel out there as well, so this is going to be a possession battle here.
1: It certainly is, and it begins with a faceoff. Okay, 4-on-4, 5-2 the score. Vegas leading the Sharks. Third period. Grab by Liljegren on the ice there with Orloff. Orloff drops it back. There's Celebrini. He's got some room to skate. He stick handles to his right on Stone. Crosses the line, dumps in deep, but back out of the net there to make the stop was Lindbom, and he whirls it around. Kept in by Liljegren. Liljegren, Orloff, Eklund. Now Orloff turns, gives to Celebrini, tries to stop that hard pass. But it was blocked there by Eichel, and Eichel will race out against Eklund, who's getting back. Good job by Eklund, who influenced the play, but Eichel hangs onto the puck, got it across the ice, and it was knocked aside there, but Vegas has total control of this game and possession right now with 9:44 to go. Sharks just don't have the puck for any length of time inside of any zone.
2: No, Vegas just so good at swarming the puck and attacking down on it.
1: Now, this is a learning experience for the men in teal, as they've had some great things happen to them in dramatic fashion these last few games. One little sign, though, is they have not been winning the 5-on-5 battles, even though they've been winning games. And that's something to think about as the Sharks get called on the offside here, breaking at the blue line of the Vegas Golden Knights. With that in mind, Sharks last game lost the 5-on-5 battle to Dallas, won the game. Lost the 5-on-5 battle to L.A., won the game. Were even in the 5-on-5 against Columbus, won the game. Lost the previous 2 5-on-5 battles, so that's 4 of the last 5 that they've lost the 5-on-5 battle, and yet they have a winning record. That cannot sustain the NHL.
2: No, it definitely doesn't. Not normally. You're usually always behind when you're behind there.
1: Breaking the action, 5-2. Vegas on top, 9:18 to play. Back in a moment on the San Jose Sharks Audio Network. And now it's time for an important message from Scott Hamm.
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1: Love it. Right now, back to action. 9 minutes to play in the third. 4-on-4 for 9 seconds. And then Vegas will have a very brief power play. Golden Knights move it out. Lead pass on the left. Theodore crosses the line. Dropped it back to the red line. I'm not sure why he did that, as the Reinhardt penalty is over. And now Vegas loses the puck. And the Sharks pick up. And Iorio cleared it. So that'll basically do it for the brief power play that Vegas had. They are 2 for 4 on the man advantage, while the Sharks are 0 for 5. Moving across the line now. Vegas has it. Dorofeev throws it behind the Sharks net. There's Hurdle. Hurdle trying to make the play, loses on the check. Goodrow trying to send it to the middle. Dorofeev turns, steals, shoots, save. Covered up on a glove stop by Askarov.
2: Yeah, Hurdle's so good. He just comes on there, lifts the stick up, and able to create that turnover that eventually led to Dorofeev getting the puck in the middle, and he just turns and rips this. Askarov able to get that with the glove as he sees it all the way in.
1: 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We're on the air at 3:30 in the afternoon. 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Right now, here come the Sharks down the right side. Goodrow skates into the zone, loses on the stick check. Now trying to recover it was Ostapchuk, but Dorofeev did a pretty good job of protecting it there on the boards, and he dropped it behind his own net, and the clock continues to tick. 7:50 to play in the third. Here comes Vegas down the right. Korzak into the shot.

0: Zone. Carries in deep. Tried the shot there from the severe angle on the right wing side, but Ferraro blocked that with his stick and knocked it away. Mario's got it behind the goal line now, fighting off the check. Good play. Getting it around Dorofeev, and now Gaudette reverses the puck. And over at the near corner of the Sharks' end, Iorio sends the long pass out. Goodrow ahead of the red line, tips all the way down. Sharks make the change here with 7:25 remaining in the third. Shots are 29-17 in favor of Vegas, and the Knights lead 5-2. Behind the Sharks' net again, San Jose fires it ahead, but the pass by Celebrini was intercepted. That doesn't happen too often. Down the left side, here comes Vegas. Kolasar and Holtz moves into the Sharks' zone. Alexander Holtz bodied off the play there by Dmitry Orlov. Sisson's far side, checked by Celebrini. They both toppled the ice. You know Macklin's going to play as hard as he can all the way through to the end. And Celebrini has it. He rushes out to center ice. He gears to his left. Lead pass for Eklund, maybe a little too far. And so, unfortunately, no sustained chance for the Sharks to score here. Dumped ahead there by Holtz, bodied up by his countryman, John Klingberg. And Sharks back to get it now. Here's Klingberg getting it from Orlov, and he skates it up to the red line. Shoots in. Endboard Karam, kind of the corner boards, out to the front of the net, knocked aside by Lindbom. He has not had a ton of work here in the third period. In fact, not a ton of work really for the whole game.
1: No, 17 shots and not a lot of sort of sustained, what I would call pressured, second and third chance opportunities have been slim.
0: Now Celebrini's got to get off the ice here as he is replaced by Wenberg. Centering attempt by the Sharks to Foldy behind the net, but it's knocked away. And it'll be picked back up. Stone to center ice, shoots it forward, off a stick, so no icing. And it'll be Dickinson slipping it forward, getting it on the left, Regenda. Regenda gets up to the blue line and dumps in, goes into forecheck. Tried to put the big hit on Hutton, but Hutton slipped away from that pretty effectively and sent it up the boards, and Stone tipped it out. Vegas is definitely in shutdown mode right now. They've got a 5-2 lead. They're in command. They're out shooting the Sharks 29-17, and they're just playing solid defense, but maybe Wenberg can change that. He's got a goal today. Back to Iorio. The shot, that didn't miss by much, tipped wide. Rebound kept in by Toffoli. Now Ferraro gets it to Foldy behind the net, but it's off his stick. He's giving chase, but he's bodied up by Lozon at the near side. 5:20 to play in the third. Comes back, and Iorio's going to have to backskate here as Vegas is on the attack. That was Riley Smith and Dorofeev that tried to get around the Sharks' D, but they pushed the puck there, but they couldn't get their bodies past him. Instead, back the other way comes Regenda. End of his shift, just takes a hit, bounces into the offensive zone. Held in by Colin Graf, loses the puck. Misa couldn't get it either. And now it's back in the neutral zone for Graf. Graf just shoots in from the right wing side, giving chase Skinner. Nice forecheck, has control of the puck now with Misa's help. Misa's skating up the left boards, but it was trying to get to the point. Lost it, gets it back, feeds Skinner behind the net. There's Jeff Skinner, stick handling, near side. Holding the puck as he's checked there by Hanifin. Needs some support. Misa arriving maybe a tad late, and so that enables Vegas to skate out. But they don't get far. They get as far as the red line, and Skinner tips back in. Taken back by Vegas. Lifted out by Riley Smith. We're down to 4:20 remaining in the game. Not a lot happening here, Scott.
1: No, again, you said it earlier. It's Vegas just in lockdown mode here. We got a pulled goalie here, 4 minutes to go.
0: Wow. Sharks have pulled Askarov. Down 5-2. Let's see what happens here. If it's 5-2, if it's 6-2, if it's 7-2, I suppose it doesn't matter. Now Chernyshov is the extra guy out there. They drop it back to their own zone. Extra attacker on for San Jose. 3:50. Remaining third period. Dumped in back behind the goal line. Toffoli changes it up, spins it around. Now it's on the point. Extra attacker on for the Sharks. Not much happening just yet. Wenberg to Klingberg. Holds it. Shoots it. Save made. Endboard Karam poked at by Vegas. They'll pick it up and Bowman will clear it out. Empty net to our left. But the Sharks are back to get it with 3:17 remaining in the third period. Drop back now. Here's Celebrini skating with speed. Throws on the right to Foldy. Across the line, flips it toward the net. 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With 3:05 to play, we've got a break in the action. The score is 5-2 Vegas. This is the San Jose Sharks Audio Network. When the Sharks score, kids win. 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Net is empty to our left. Yaroslav Askarov on the bench. So San Jose just trying to make something happen here. Rebound cleared all the way down toward the empty net. Score! Jay Theodore getting the puck, throwing it all the way down. And it is a 6-2 lead. Empty netter for Vegas.
1: Had a little curve on that as he sort of rifled that. A little bit of a draw, as they would call that on the golf course. It's a little lucky bounce. Not to say this game wasn't sealed already, but that pretty much seals the game for him.
0: Yeah, it's going to put Askarov back in the net. Pretty much the clear all the way down there. Shea Theodore, such a valuable member of this Vegas Golden Knights team. Missed a bunch of games, 12 with an injury. And during that time, Vegas had trouble winning, and it's not a surprise that he did. They missed 11 games total. Don't forget, there's still no William Karlsson here. He's an important part of this team. He's been out with an injury.
1: Yeah, still out. Eichel, Theodore, you know. And
0: Eichel missed, what, 7 games? Yep, Theodore out 11, Karlsson out 12.
1: Yeah, not easy when you lose players like that. Anybody who loses top players, you know, teams struggle, as you've seen it around the league. When, you know, even more important, you see that how they showcase Theodore eats up a lot of minutes, is able to play defense, break the puck out for the Vegas Golden Knights, and just effective on their D zone.
0: Tomas Hertl won that faceoff to get it to Theodore, so Hertl's now got 4 points tonight. As Theodore picks up his 6th goal of the season. Here comes Vegas back into the Shark zone. Shot by Korzak in front. Bowman tips it toward the goal. Save made. Scramble. Covered by Askarov.
1: And again, just a case of how this game has sort of gone. It's just down low in the zone. And the Sharks knew they were in for a heavy game. These back-to-backs, it's a lot. And Vegas just comes at you nonstop, chipping the puck, getting it in deep. Heavy, heavy pocky down low. They control the puck a lot. Sharks just didn't have the puck enough here tonight.
0: Off the faceoff now. We're down to the final 2:20 of the third period. San Jose's got it in their own zone. Skinner tipped it back. Liljegren, diagonal pass in the direction of Graf. Gets it into the Vegas zone, short of icing, but Korzak back there quickly. Knocks it forward for the Golden Knights. I don't know if you've noticed, but these guys don't stop working all the way to the end. Sharks have a 3-on-1, maybe a 4-on-1. Moving in the other way. Here's a shot by Skinner right on. Save made. And that's up into the netting back behind Lindbom, the goaltender. Play called with 1:56 to go. Vegas 6, the Sharks 2. Tomas Hertl, 1 goal and 3 assists for Vegas. 3 assists for Mark Stone. And 2 goals and 7 shots so far for Jack Eichel, who has been dominant in this game. The big guys getting it done for Vegas, and they're showing the Sharks, the young team, what it takes. Pop the faceoff. Shot by Dickinson toward the net. Blocked. Centered out in front. Intercepted. And Vegas moves it out. Here's Marner on the right wing side. Shoots in from center. Down to 1:43 remaining in the game. And the bouncer picked back up by the Sharks. Iorio in his own zone. Loses on the stick check. Walking out of the corner there was Riley Smith. Couldn't get the shot away. So Iorio gets it back and pushes it up the left boards. Settebrini's out there. Loses the puck. Marner, cross ice. Riley Smith the shot. Save made. Nice job by Askarov to get over there. Now it's put to the slot by Marner. Dorofeev poked it back to the point men. And Vegas just keeps on their absolutely energy-sapping control of the game. And Hanifin shoots in. Sends it back to the point now. Dorofia, right side. Score! Oh, boy. Tomas Hertl gets his 5th point of the game. 2nd goal. 2 goals. 3 assists. And it's 7-2.
1: Wow, just, you said it, relentless. And there the Knights just pounce on every opportunity, every turnover there. Puck, soft play off the wall, and then they're able to just expose the Sharks again. They're not letting up. Minute left in the game, and they're just swarming still. And Hertl, like you said, 5th point of the night. Just unbelievable. He just cocked ready to shoot on that far side.
0: First time he's ever scored 5 points in a game. Of course, you remember he had a four-goal game here against the New York Rangers when he was a rookie that kind of put his stamp on his career. But this is a big game for Tomas Hertl, who has 5 points in this contest. Final minute of play, third period. And it is 7-2, Vegas. So they beat the Sharks 7-2 on December 23rd at home. And now in the final meeting of the season here between the two teams, they beat them 7-2 against San Jose on the road. Vegas is going to be a tough team to beat in the playoffs, I can tell you that. As right now, an angle play comes toward the net, batted away. Shot toward the net there by Ferraro, wide. 18 seconds remaining in the game. Cleared back out by Vegas. And we got 13 seconds now left in the game. We're playing out the string. Liljegren right at his own blue line. Just hangs on to it. Allows the clock to run out. Plays catch with Ferraro. 4 seconds left. And this is going to do it. A night to forget for San Jose in this twilight singleheader. The Sharks console Yaroslav Askarov as he skates off. And Vegas comes out to congratulate Carl Lindbaum, who got his first NHL victory against the Sharks. Now he gets his second one against San Jose in a 7-2 win for Vegas. 5 points for Tomas Hertl. 3 points for Mark Stone, and a couple of goals and a domineering performance as well for Jack Eichel. Vegas 7, the Sharks 2. Back after this on the San Jose Sharks Audio Network.
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0: From SAP Center at San Jose, a tough game for the Sharks to lose. In front of a set-out crowd of 17,435, the final score, Vegas 7 and the Sharks 2. And to add salt into the wounds of this game, Tomas Hertl, former Shark, getting a career-best 5 points with 2 goals and 3 assists. Jack Eichel, also one of the best players in the game, a couple of goals. And Mark Stone saw his 7-game goal-scoring streak come to an end, but he extended his point streak with a 3-assist performance, so Stone has points in 8 straight, and Vegas looks like a team to be reckoned with that victory. Meanwhile, the Sharks have to be content with a split. A huge win against Dallas yesterday in overtime. Maybe the extra time certainly took something out of the Sharks, and in this particular game, Vegas had control pretty much from start to finish with that 5-point performance by Hertl and a 7-2 win. Stand by, we get the instant replay coming up on the San Jose Sharks Audio Network.
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0: Time now for the instant replay of a 7-2 victory for the Vegas Golden Knights at SAP Center in front of a crowd of 17,435 fans. It started off very well for Vegas from start to finish. They outshot the Sharks 13-9 in the first period, and in spite of taking a penalty at 3:09 when Noah Hanifin got a tripping call, they gave the Sharks pretty much nothing on the man advantage, and they took the 1-0 lead at the 7:19 mark. One of the best players on the ice was Jack Eichel. Vegas has it. Lozon on the point. Skates down the wing. Throws it toward the net. Celebrini tips it aside. It's played in front. Great save. Rebound. Score! That's Jack Eichel getting his own rebound and powering it through Askarov, who made the first save. But Eichel makes it 1-0 Vegas. Eichel getting passes from Barbashev and Lozon at 7:19. Makes it 1-0 Vegas with his 15th goal of the season. Now, this would be as close as the Sharks would get in this contest at 9:33. Colin Graf on a line with Michael Misa and Jeff Skinner produced a pretty nice goal. Misa left wing side shoots it forward. Graf takes it off the defense, moves it on the left side, feeds to the slot. Skinner stops it, throws it toward the goal. Shot now taken, score! Nice job there by the Sharks, firing it toward the net. And the San Jose Sharks have tied this game 1-1. A really nice job by Colin Graf to feed that from the left wing side. A right-handed shot toward the net. And the Sharks have evened the score. That made the score 1-1. Graf, his 12th of the season from Jeff Skinner and Michael Mesa, getting back into action after sitting out the last 31 games with a combination of coach's decision, injuries, and, of course, the World Junior Tournament. But he's back here to stay, and he picked up that assist on the play. 1-1 at that point. Unfortunately, that would be probably as close as the Sharks could ever muster, as Vegas would get on the power play and would convert. Pavel Dorofeev picked up his 17th goal of the season, and Tomáš Hertl began a very memorable contest. Eichel on the left boards goes into the corner. He stick handles, surveying the scene, feeds side of the goal, tipped in front, score! Hertl tipped the pass over to the right, and Dorofeev finishes it off. That's a power play goal for Vegas. They lead 2-1. Dorofeev, his 17th from Hertl and Stone. If you give three assists, Eichel might have gotten one there too, but that was a very nifty play by Hertl and really Eichel to get it to Stone in front.
1: Yeah, again, it was just, they're so quick, and the puck support and just those little pop plays, so such a deadly power play.
0: And so at that point, it was 2-1 Vegas, and that was the score at the end of the first period. In the second period, Vegas would outshoot the Sharks 11-5, and Jack Eichel would get his second goal of the game at 4:19. Vegas gets it back, though. Uh-oh, trouble. Score! Eichel got it in his spot in the right circle, and it came across, and he's got that laser-like delivery. Vegas 3, the Sharks 1, and Eichel has his second goal of the game and 16th of the season. That was to the right of Yaroslav Askarov on the left-wing side for Jack Eichel. 16th goal of the season. Mark Stone getting the assist on the play, his second of three that he would have in the game. Then the Sharks got into power play trouble again as Sam Dickinson took a two-minute slashing call at 9:33, leading directly to Tomáš Hertl, making it a score of 4-1 Vegas. Eichel gets it back from the left circle, right on the dot almost. He stick handles with the puck, watching, looking, shooting, save, rebound, fired toward the net, just wide. That was a chance for Tomáš Hertl right in front of the goal. Eichel in the corner to Marner. Now Dorofeev near side, shoots toward the net, save, rebound, score! Tomáš Hertl in front of the net, bangs it in, and it's 4-1 Vegas. That's a power play goal for the former Shark. Second power play goal for Vegas tonight. 11 minutes the time of the goal. Hurdle's 17th of the season from Dorofeev and Marner. 4-1 Vegas. It would get worse. At 12:25, it would be Zach Whitecloud shooting it from the point. Sent around the boards. Whitecloud the shot. Score! Whitecloud from the point. How did that get through? I'm not sure. But Zach Whitecloud making it 5-1. And this game's getting a little bit out of hand right now. Whitecloud, his second from Tomáš Hertl and Noah Hanifin at 12:25. His second goal of the season made it 5-1. And indeed, it was out of hand from that point on. Although the Sharks would get a bit of pride on their side at 16:29 of the second period when Alex Wennberg kept his point scoring streak alive. Knocked down by Liljegren, moves to the right. Here comes the shot. Score! That's Wennberg on the right side. Nice job by Liljegren to jump into the play, knock down the puck, and feed it over to his fellow Swede. And that's the 10th goal of the season for Alex Wennberg. Wennberg has hit the 10-goal mark now 7 times in his career. And he extends a point streak pretty well, too, to 4 straight games. And that makes the score 5-2 in favor of Vegas. Funny thing is, with the score 5-2, the Sharks felt like they got a little bit of momentum as Wennberg picked up his 10th from Liljegren and Tyler Toffoli at 16:29. One note, Timothy Liljegren getting the assist in his 100th game as a member of the San Jose Sharks since his acquisition from Toronto. But a couple of other chances. Wennberg had a great chance off the faceoff that just missed, and there were a couple of others. And unfortunately, what little they got, they didn't capitalize on.
1: Yeah, you don't get many opportunities, and they did have a couple posts. Wennberg had the one, like you said, just off the faceoff. But, you know, Vegas doesn't give you a lot, and when you get them, you got to capitalize. But unfortunately, the Sharks weren't able to do it here.
0: So 5-2 at the end of two periods of play, favoring Vegas. It got worse in the sixth. With time winding down, the Sharks figured, what the heck? If you're down 5-2, if you're down 6-2, it doesn't matter. Let's pull the goalie and see what happens. If you get one, you make a game of it. Unfortunately, it went the other way. Rebound teared all the way down toward the empty net. Score! Jay Theodore getting the puck, throwing it all the way down. And it is a 6-2 lead. Empty netter for Vegas. That was assisted by Tomáš Hertl, so Hertl had 4 points at that point, 1 goal and 3 assists. But the former Shark wasn't finished at 18:59 of the third with Yaroslav Askarov back in goal. He might have scored his best play and making it 7-2. Hanifin shoots in. Sends it back to the point now. Dorofeev, right side. Score! Oh, boy. Tomas Hertl gets his fifth point of the game. Second goal. Two goals. Three assists. And it's 7-2. Barely had time to let you know that the puck went over there. Hertl is 18th of the season. Second goal of the game from Dorofeev and Hanifin at 18:59 made the final. Vegas 7 and the San Jose Sharks 2. So the Sharks now are winless in their last 11 games against the Vegas Golden Knights. They have never beaten Vegas in regulation at home in the history of the regulation series or regular season series. And at home now, they are winless in their last 6 against the Golden Knights. Not a lot of positive things. And I guess what we like to say in San Jose, they saved the best for the playoffs.
1: Yeah, and I mean, again, a positive you could take out of this situation is back-to-back. It's tough. They, you know, beating the Dallas Stars, and it's still, they're in a learning curve here. They still got to come out, and they got to perform. And there's some heavy teams out there, and you're not always going to be at your best.
0: This was a very tough game for a lot of players on the Sharks, especially with the back-to-back scenario. Yesterday against the Dallas Stars, Macklin Celebrini played 27 minutes and 39 seconds. Today, he played 23:53, which is incredible, and he ended up minus 4 on the day because he was out there trying to change the game and get it back as Vegas took advantage. But that heavy team takes a lot out of you when you're playing in back-to-back games.
1: That they do, and those minutes, again, as a forward and the pace that he plays at, that's a lot of minutes to eat, no matter how good a shape you're in. You know, they're heading out on a road trip here, and the travel and everything, you're induced into an NHL schedule, so that's a lot of minutes for somebody to play in.
0: Vegas winning 7-2 today at SAP Center at San Jose. Vegas Golden Knights take the series. 4 straight wins for them. They won 4-3 in overtime here on October the 9th. They won 4-3 in Vegas on November 29th. And the last 2 games were 7-2 wins. One on December 23rd in Las Vegas and the other one today at SAP Center at San Jose. Vegas ups their record to 21-11-12. They've got 53 points, 4-point swing in the standings since their divisional rivals. The Sharks fall back to 23-19-3. Their 3-game winning streak is now over, and the Sharks head out on the road to take on the Capitals beginning on Thursday. That's it for our Sharks Instant Replay. This has been a presentation of the San Jose Sharks Audio Network.
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0: Final score, Vegas 7 and the Sharks 2. Time now for our 3 stars. Here's Scott Hannon.
1: Well, the 3rd star tonight from the Vegas Golden Knights, Mark Stone. 3 assists tonight, plus 1. Just one of the big forwards and strong on the power play everywhere on the ice. The 2nd star tonight, Jack Eichel. 2 goals, plus 2, 7 shots. And the 1st star tonight, Tomas Hertl. 2 goals, 3 assists, plus 3, 4 shots, and a strong game for him.
0: 5 points for Tomas Hertl for the first time in his career. We'd like to thank everybody for tuning in to our broadcast today and remind you that whenever the Sharks are on the ice, we're right here on the radio. We've got the Sharks and the Washington Capitals coming up for our next exciting broadcast on Thursday. We'll be on the air at 3:30 Pacific time for that. Our statistician for tonight's game was Herman Solomon. The on-site engineer is Ryan Carlson, and our studio engineer at Network Central is Brian Welsh. For Scott Hannon, I'm Dan Rusinowski, reminding you that the final score was the Vegas Golden Knights 7 and the San Jose Sharks 2. We'll see you on the air on Thursday at 3:30 Pacific time. Until then, we say so long from SAP Center at San Jose.
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3: Miracles have been happening for San Jose Sharks hockey over the course of the last few days, and in spite of a whole bunch of injuries to players that normally would have impeded the progress of the team, the Sharks have continued to find ways to win. They found a way yesterday at home against a pretty good Dallas team, and now they've got the next challenge with the Vegas Golden Knights in town. It's the Sharks and Vegas next on the San Jose Sharks Audio Network.
0: It's time to feel the teal. This is San Jose Sharks hockey. Now, Sharks warm-up, brought to you by Toyota, proud sponsor of the San Jose Sharks. Toyota, let's go places.
3: From SAP Center at San Jose, I'm Dan Rusinowski along with Scott Hannon. We've got the Sharks and the Vegas Golden Knights on the ice for the final time in this regular season. And the San Jose Sharks are looking to get a victory against the Golden Knights team that they have had all kinds of trouble in beating. Scott, the Sharks coming into this game 0-8-2 in their last 10 overall games against this Vegas team in the regular season. And here's a little trivia question I thought I'd bring up right at the top of the show. They have never beaten the Vegas Golden Knights in regulation in this building in the regular season. Never.
4: Wow.
3: All their wins are in overtime or in the shootout.
4: Yeah. Yeah, I like that. You said that yesterday. Dallas, they hadn't had a good record against, and the Sharks are playing really well right now. Maybe it's, it will unjinx them here tonight. And then, the way they played, yesterday, it was unbelievable. Contributions from everybody, power play, you name it. They came out battling back. It was a great effort.
3: There's a common theme, too, because the Sharks have the four C's, consistency, care. Also, they want to be competitive. And they also want to be connected. Those are the four C's of Ryan Warsawski hockey. But there's another word that's creeping in, and it comes when you get all those things together. And that word begins with the letter B, belief. When you're down, you believe that your team is going to come back. They went into that dressing room in the second intermission believing they were going to come back and win, and they found a way to do it.
4: Yeah, and we talked about in that first period details. And they played a good first period, and they have belief in that if they play that consistent, sure, they had some breakdowns, a couple, the bounce on the blue line that led to the breakaway, the last minute goal, but overall the consistency that they showed, I thought they were hunting pucks. They had a great first 5 minutes, and they knew if they stuck to that, they were going to get their breaks and they were going to get their chances, and they executed when they did. Strong on the power play, that was huge. We thought it was going to be a power play situation the other way with Dallas coming in as the third ranked NHL team on the power play, but the Sharks looked solid. They had good entries. They hustled. They competed for pucks. They got it to the front of the net. I thought Wennberg was great in front of the net, crossing in front of the eyes, so important. But, you know, they were moving. They were executing, and they found and they willed themselves to a comeback victory.
3: Meanwhile, Vegas was playing yesterday, too, and they beat the St. Louis Blues 4-2 at T-Mobile Arena last night. Third straight win for Bruce Cassidy's team. They're 3-0-1 in their last four, and they have scored four goals or more in three straight contests. But they've been struggling a little bit in the win column lately. Last 12 games, they've got four wins, five losses, and three OTs. The thing is, in that span, Jack Eichel was out for seven of them. Shea Theodore was out for 11 of them. And William Karlsson was out for all 12 of them, and he's not even ready to come back from injury yet. So Vegas is a little bit off sorts, so to speak, whereas the Sharks, with six guys on the IR, have just sort of continued. I know that part of that is because Macklin Celebrini is dominating the National Hockey League, and certainly that helps, but also the Sharks' belief system is definitely there to get them through some of these problems.
4: Yeah, no, 100%. You look at Vegas, and you know, you say the struggles, but Eichel, he's that catalyst for them. You watch him. I thought when they won the Cup, you watched him play. I thought he controlled games, and it's not just on the points, but it's on the possession. He eats up a lot of minutes. He has the puck a lot in the stick. He's creating zone time and cycles. So losing him to a lineup, and just like losing a guy like Shea Theodore on the backside, William Karlsson, those are key components of your team. And the Sharks on the flip, I love the contributions they're getting from everybody that's stepping into the lineup. But obviously, when you have a star like Celebrini, who can create so many things off when the puck is on his stick, the amount of shots on goal he creates, that's a catalyst for your team.
3: Macklin Celebrini is number three in the National Hockey League in scoring with 24 goals and 46 assists, 70 points. There's only three players that have 70 points or more right now in the NHL, and the other two are named MacKinnon and McDavid. So he's in very, very good company, as he has been with most of his accomplishments. One other note, too. He's one of only three players to have 20 even-strength goals or more, as the other two are MacKinnon and McDavid. He needs 1 point to tie a San Jose Sharks point streak record held by Erik Karlsson. Macklin has points in 13 straight games. The Sharks' record is 14 straight by EK65 back in that great year that he had in 22-23 when he won the Norris Trophy and scored over 100 points in a San Jose Sharks uniform. Macklin's on his way to a 131-point season if he keeps going at this pace, and he has just been laser fast in terms of his decision-making, and he has been so dramatic in the way that he's helped the Sharks win games.
4: 100%. If you look at that as a teenager, if he continues on this pace, there's only one other guy that's done that in his teens, scored that many points, and that's Wayne Gretzky. So if you look at a guy like him, the competitive nature, the 200-foot game that he constantly gets talked about, you know, stripping pucks from behind, turning that into offense, and I love the way he's always attacking the middle of the ice, attacking with his guys. He can make something out of nothing, and he shows that time and time again. And, you know, he's, like I said, he's just a catalyst for this offense here in San Jose.
3: Last night or yesterday afternoon against the Dallas Stars, the Sharks fell down by two goals twice in the game. They were down 2-0 early in the contest, came back and tied it up 2-2. Adam Gaudette was involved in also another game-tying goal later after Mikko Rantanen, the best player on the Dallas Stars, scored this goal to make it 4-3 Dallas.
5: Big hit by Rantanen in the corner against those stopchucks. Sharks can't clear. And Lundqvist, the shot saved. Rebound, poked at, score! Rantanen batted that one down out of the air. We'll see if it counts. It should, and that would make the score 4-2 Dallas, and that's just tremendous hand-eye coordination by one of the best players in the NHL.
3: But the Sharks would come back, and it would be Adam Gaudette that scored a pretty big goal.
5: Dickinson fights for it. Now trailing the play, Gaudette provided the support. He shoots. It's deflected wide. Rebound, Graf is there. Sends it back. Sam Dickinson stops it. He shoots it. Tip. Score! Adam Gaudette chips the Sam Dickinson shot with 4:59 to play in the third, and the Sharks, on the strength of Gaudette's play, tie it 4-4.
3: What a moment for Adam Gaudette. And then, of course, it came into overtime, and the San Jose Sharks got the win. Tyler Toffoli, his second goal of the game.
5: Celebrini on the attack across the line, whips it rink wide to the right side. Toffoli back to Wennberg now on the point. Feeds it right side to Eklund. He's up on the blue line. Eklund moving to his left, drifting it off to his right. There's Celebrini, top of the right circle, stick handling, shooting, save made. There's a rebound in front, poked at. It pops back to Toffoli. He shoots it, save. Rebound not cleared out, Celebrini. Feeds it over to Eklund. Now to Toffoli, blast it. He scores! Tyler Toffoli in overtime.
3: Jersey Sharks have defeated the Dallas Stars 5-4. And the miracles continue at SAP Center, and the fans love it.
6: And the players loved it, too. How about that celebration at the end of the game? It was the release of so much emotion, so much intensity, so much joy, and sharing it with the 17,435 set-out crowd that was in the building.
4: Yeah, there was a buzz. You know, in the post-game interview, it was amazing. And everything, the buzz in that room, I can't say enough. And, you know, a lot of names got thrown around there. Celebrini, Toffoli, Eklund on that. But Wennberg in front of the net. If he's not crossing in front of the eyes of the goaltender, I love what he does in front of the net. He does so much for this team that, you know, a lot of people won't see. And he crossed in front of the eyes there twice on two shots from Toffoli. Either one of them could have gone in net. And that really just, made that play happen.
6: Also, the game could have ended before that, but there were a couple of breakaways late in the third period, one for each team, one of them for Pavel Regenda, another net front guy that's provided a lot of value.
3: Taken back by Duchesne. Now he goes to Rantanen. Rantanen moving in, throws to the slot, knocked away. Nice defensive play by Wennberg. And here comes Regenda up the right side for the Sharks. He's powering his way toward the slot. He shoots, and a save by the Smith. Oh no, it's going to be a breakaway the other way for Johnston. He moves in, and a great save by Nedeljkovic. Just got a little piece of it, knocked it wide.
6: You think that save felt pretty good for Alex Nedeljkovic after turning over the puck in the previous game against Vegas and giving up one that he probably didn't like to Justin Ritzkovian to start the game? I think it felt awfully good, and the coaching staff, in fact, inside the dressing room after the game, gave him as much kudos as anybody else. It seems like all is going well for San Jose Sharks hockey at this point. But the bottom line is they've got to up it again as Vegas comes into this game 20-11-12, 52 points in first in the Pacific Division and fourth in the West. The Vegas Golden Knights are 1 point ahead of Edmonton and only 3 points ahead of the San Jose Sharks, who find themselves in third place in the Pacific and sixth in the West with a 23-18-3 overall record and 49 points on the year. There's something else too, Scott. They're developing a very strong home ice advantage again. They're 13-8-3 here at SAP Center, and the fans and the energy and the team's play are back.
4: 100%. The buzz in the building, if fans' tickets are hard to come by, and they're coming just to watch some exciting hockey. And the Sharks, you talk about that, to come from behind, the belief that they're showing, and the fans are feeding off of that. They know they're never out of a game, and this is going to be a big test against a big, strong team, big, strong forwards. This is a team that can really control the puck 5-on-5, and the Sharks are going to have another test for themselves tonight.
6: The lineup will be slightly different when we come back. The Sharks roster report will come your way right after this on the San Jose Sharks Audio Network.
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6: Time now for the roster report from Kaiser Permanente. Official team positions of the San Jose Sharks. Get care like a pro with Kaiser Permanente. Well, the San Jose Sharks aren't going to change too much, but there is one significant change, and that is that Michael Mesa is going to be into the lineup for the Sharks. I make that two changes, really, because John Klingberg also, as planned, is returning to the lineup on defense. So what does that mean? That means Nick Leddy is going to sit it out, and it also means that Ryan Reeves is going to not be playing tonight against his former Vegas mates. And so with that situation, you've got Michael Mesa playing with Colin Graf and Jeff Skinner on that so-called Sharks third line. And Adam Gaudette, who had those two big goals, a good big plays, one assist, one goal last night or yesterday against Dallas, will be relegated to the fourth line in the right wing with Zach Ostapchuk and Barkley Goodrow. And I don't think that fourth line had their best game last game anyway, so perhaps a little change needed.
4: Yeah, add a little bit of skill and speed. Gaudette, he's playing really well. He can control the puck, get a little bit more speed on that line, and see what they can do.
6: Meanwhile, for the Vegas Golden Knights, who beat St. Louis 4-2 yesterday, the only major change they're going to make is in goal, and that's because Carl Lindbom, who got his first and only NHL win so far against the Sharks earlier this season, will get the start. Akira Schmid was the goaltender of record yesterday for Vegas, and they've got two goaltender injuries. Aiden Hill has been on the IR for much of the season, and now Carter Hart just re-signed and reactivated by this team. Ended up getting a lower body injury, and the status of both those players is week to week. Alexander Holtz is going to get into action. He has sat out four of the last five games for Bruce Cassidy's team. However, Brett Howden apparently tweaked something yesterday against St. Louis. We didn't see him on the ice at all here for warm-up, so it looks like Alexander Holtz is going to slide in on that Tomas Hertl line. He's a skilled player, very good friends with William Eklund of the Sharks, as they're part of the same Djurgården organization in Sweden, and he will provide some value there in terms of skill and elan on the surface. So that's really the only major change. Still, it's a different lineup than the last time the Sharks played this team, because Shea Theodore is in, and he makes a major difference to the club.
4: Yeah, he can really control the pace of the game back there. A big, strong guy, good stick. He can skate. And like I said, when you have a defenseman like that, just like, Heiskanen with Dallas, he's going to eat up a lot of minutes. He's going to be tight defensively, and the Sharks are going to have to do a number on him, make sure they're finishing checks, dumping the pucks into good areas, and making sure when he's jumping in on the attack, they're on top of him.
6: I didn't talk to Coach Ryan Warsawski about this, but I think it's really interesting that he's playing Yaroslav Askarov today for the same reason, in part, although he's not talking about it, for the reason why he played Nedeljkovic yesterday. Reason why? Well, it's because both those guys wanted some redemption against that other team. In Nedeljkovic's case, he turned over the puck on the opening night, and the Sharks were in a bad situation. Actually, it was the second meeting of the season. Justin Ritzkovian picked up the goal in that situation, and it turned out to be the game winner. And he came up with that big save late on Wyatt Johnston and got the victory in overtime when Tyler Toffoli came through. So same situation today for Askarov, because Askarov making 23 saves in a 4-3 overtime win in his most recent appearance in L.A. on Wednesday is tied for the eighth position in the NHL with 16 wins. But the last time he played against Vegas was his only time, and he only lasted a little bit. He gave up 4 goals on 16 shots. And
4: And obviously you want to get a goaltender back into a game, and he's a young guy. He's going to have his ups and downs as well, but he plays so strong that, when he comes into the game and he's going to be ready against the Vegas Knights team here, so strong, 5-on-5, he's getting competitive nature on the back-to-back. He's going to come out and want to put together a strong game here for the Sharks.
6: Well, that he will, and we have more coming up here as we will talk to Michael Misa as he gets back into action. This is the San Jose Sharks Audio Network.
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6: Well, Michael Misa is back, and you can hear the reaction of the crowd in the background as news has just come aboard about the San Francisco 49er playoff victory against the Philadelphia Eagles. So everybody's happy in the Bay Area now.
4: Yeah, everybody's happy. You can be happier in a few hours here, and the Sharks come out with a big win. But, man, these NFL games have been fantastic as well. The Bears comeback win yesterday against the Packers. I got a couple buddies back home not too happy with that.
6: Gary Suter, former San Jose Shark, is probably really, really bummed out.
4: Yeah,
6: he's a season ticket holder there.
4: Yeah, I laid off the text message in the first day. I didn't want him to bite my head off. So,
6: well, here, the Sharks are really happy because, number one, they've won 3 games in a row. Number two, they've got Michael Misa back from the World Juniors, better for the experience, and ready to resume his professional career. Misa's had his ups and his downs this year, primarily because of the fact that he got injured, and that kept him out for an extended period. But we're also coming to realize that, not every 18 or 19-year-old does what Macklin Celebrini does, and you have to have a more realistic expectation.
4: 100%. It's really hard to come in here and make a strong impact in games, let alone every game. It's unbelievable what Mac's doing. And Misa's learning. He's had moments where I really like his game. But it's so important to learn the fine details of the game. The compete in the corners, the winning, the details and the face-offs and the battles. But I thought he's had some strong games. Look for a good one here tonight.
6: Well, he's pretty excited to get back into this atmosphere with the Sharks going in the midst of this 3-game winning streak.
7: Yeah, I mean, it kind of happens so quick, so it kind of changes your mood, just gets you excited again to, come back to a team like this. So it's been great.
6: Misa gave us an idea of what it was like to play in the World Juniors and about how he performed.
7: Yeah, I mean, I thought I'd got going, obviously I think played better as the games came. I just overall, obviously, a little tough side that we lost in the semis there, but proud of the way the group responded, and able to bring home bronze is still something for our country, and we're proud of that.
6: Scored 2 goals in the 7 games, and it was a pretty intense schedule. 7 games in 11 days for Michael Misa, and he talked about that.
7: Yeah, I mean, it was definitely a change of pace, just getting back up to that that pace again. And you know, it was good though. You know, I thought we had the group to do it, and obviously a couple of tough bounces didn't fall our way, and yeah, is what it is.
6: What was it like in terms of playing against the Team Canada or playing with the Team Canada players against all of the top juniors, and how did that differ from what he experienced in the NHL?
7: I think the best way to deal with something kind of, you know, unfortunate like that is to flush it and just move on. I mean, you gotta trust the process, and you gotta, you know, you play hockey because you love it. You can't let a moment like that define you. So happy to be back here now.
6: You have to understand the pressure that was on Team Canada to win the gold medal. They didn't win the gold medal, but they got the bronze, which is, I guess, a consolation prize from a Canadian's point of view. Still, you know, Scott Hannon, that when you represent your country and you bring home a medal, you better be proud of it.
8: Yeah, no, 100%. And it's tough growing up in there. You know, there's high expectations, and every time you don that Canadian sweater, and from the fans, from your own self, and it just shows you how far, you know, the rest of the world's come, and how every game in those types of tournaments, you know, you can win or lose on a moment, on a break, and it's tough that they lost, but they can take their learns from it, and they get you know, they get the bronze.
6: But here we're at SAP Center at San Jose, and Michael Mesa will be centering that line combination of Colin Graf and Jeff Skinner today. So he's got a relatively young player in Graf and a grizzled veteran in Skinner to work with in this game against the Vegas Golden Knights. We'll come back with more and get the keys to the game next on the San Jose Sharks Audio Network.
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6: Sharks and Vegas Golden Knights for the fourth and final time in this season. The Sharks are trying to end a 10-game winless streak overall in the series and a 5-game winless streak at home. But San Jose has never beaten the Vegas Golden Knights in regulation in this building, and they would like to start that right now. Let us get to the keys to the game, presented by Toyota, proud sponsor of the San Jose Sharks. Toyota, let's go places with the keys. Here's Scott Hannon.
8: Well, the first Toyota key is strong 5-on-5 play. Vegas is a top team 5-on-5. They have big, strong forwards who can hold on to the puck. The Sharks will need to be detailed. Two, the second key, power play. As strong as they are, even strength, they have struggled at times on the PK, Vegas. The Sharks' PP is coming off a 4-goal game. They need to stay hot here. And the third Toyota key is details. The Sharks gave too many chances at key times yesterday, giving two last-minute period goals against Dallas. They can't do that again. They can't afford to do that again against the Vegas team here.
6: Well, no, this Vegas team will make you pay in spades if you do that. Not only will they score a goal like that, then they'll basically bang you into submission, and that's one of the issues with this Vegas team. They've got a very big defense that's relatively mobile for their size, and then now they've got Shea Theodore back there, too, that can make plays. And so with Jack Eichel in the lineup, with Tomas Hertl, the former Shark here, they're deep up the middle, too.
8: Yeah, 100%. They're big, they're strong, you know, they control the puck well, the middle of the ice well. The Sharks are going to have their work cut out for them. They're going to have to get pucks to the net. They're going to have to work hard and compete to win some of those pucks, and then, you know, hopefully come out on top.
6: 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Toyota, let's go places. 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
6: Back-to-back action at SAP Center at San Jose. I'm Dan Rusinowski, along with Sharks head coach Ryan Warsofsky. Ryan, it's the Vegas Golden Knights tonight. It doesn't get any easier ever, does it?
9: It doesn't, and that's just the way our schedule is right now, and everyone has their challenges, and this is a challenge for us tonight.
6: You know, everybody's talking about these four sets of back-to-backs. You got days off between. I remember we used to do 26 weeks of three games and three nights in the American Hockey League. It kind of brings back some memories of that, but it's still easier.
9: Yeah, it has that feel in a sense, you know, especially with the afternoon ones. Brings me back to when I was in the ECHL when you'd play three and threes in the American League, three and threes. So, you know, I think it's, you know, we're excited to get right back on it. I know it was an emotional win, so we got to make sure our brains are into this thing and our legs are into it. This is a team that can skate and get up the ice and go vertical quickly. So it should be a fun one again today.
6: You've got the four C's that you want to be the foundation of your team. You want to be, you want to care, you want to be connected, you want to compete, and you know, you want to also be consistent.
10: But there's another word, too, and that word is belief. That belief doesn't come from necessarily just blind faith. It comes from all of the work that you're putting in. Tell us about the word belief and what it means to you.
9: Yeah, I think when you put in the work, when you play for one another, when you accept the role you're in, you check your ego at the door, and you do the little things to help you win hockey games, belief comes from doing those things and feeling those feelings and, you know, consistently doing it. It's not just a one-time thing. It's not just once every week. We're seeing real belief with our group right now of the expectation to win every night, and that's our goal. And we felt that going into the third period. Just had that feeling that we were going to find a way to win that hockey game, and that's what really good teams do. So, you know, I'm proud of the group for showing that type of character and have really bought into the way we need to play. Is it a perfect picture right now? No, but we've definitely have made some big strides here, you'd say, over the last month. And, you know, obviously we got some good energy in the room right now. We want to keep that energy going right now.
10: We certainly saw it in the way they celebrated the win with the fans, cheering them on too. Sellout crowd. It just really felt good yesterday. But also, what about the fact that you guys have managed to do this in spite of the fact you've had six guys on the IR? In the past, you might not have felt confident to do that.
9: Yeah, I think it goes down to the depth of organization and the guys that, one, we've brought up, and the Regenders and the Turnishovs have really stepped into some prominent roles and played some really good hockey for us. And I think that's big. It's the next man up mentality. We don't feel bad for ourselves. We want to play for our teammates that are injured, from DeLandry to Muck to Smitty to Kurashev, that are guys that have been out that I think we miss them, but we want to, you know, support them and we want to play for them. And I think that's when you have something going that's really special right now, and you can feel it going through these walls. And again, I think there's a lot of hockey to be played. There's a long way to go, and you could be a hero one day and a villain the next, and we want to just keep playing the right way and making our fans proud and making each other really proud for the way we play.
10: Well, let's face it, we're all a little bit spoiled with guys like Will Smith and Macklin Celebrini coming into the National Hockey League and really excelling, especially Macklin. Michael Misa gets into the game tonight. Just give us an idea about how important it is for him to be in this atmosphere right now and why that's really good for his career.
9: Yeah, it's a great part of his development, and he's going to be a really special player in this league. And it's been a unique year with, you know, some seven games and then injured and then going to World Juniors and Team Canada, you know, not playing for a gold medal, and the letdown from really the country, and it can affect you as an individual. So we want to just free him up and let him play and compete, and there'll be some mistakes, but play through the mistakes, get to his strengths, play with pace. This is going to be a lot faster than the bronze medal game. So we're excited to have him back and get his development going.
10: Also, the fact that he has good work habits really helps this, doesn't it?
9: Yeah, he's a smart individual. His hockey sense is elite. He can make reads with and without the puck. And I think if we put some pace to it, that's when it becomes really dangerous, and that's where his skill set comes out. So we'll take it one shift at a time with him and get him back into the fold here.
10: Vegas really gave it to you last time you played them, and obviously they're a tough team to play against, big and strong on defense. They're really good on the rush, and they didn't even have everybody in the lineup. Now they're getting guys back. You've got Eichel back, you've got Theodore back, and you got Stone, who's on a big flyer with the goals in seven straight games. What about the challenge today?
9: Yeah, just the way they play gives us a real challenge as far as how detailed they are through the middle of the ice. With the puck, they get vertical, they play with speed and pace through the middle of the ice. They try to bait you to the outside, and then in their own end, they're one of the most stingiest defensive teams in the league as far as giving up chances and getting to the inside. So, well coached. You know, they got some stars on that team that we have to be aware of. And the flip side of it, we're coming off playing a really good hockey game, and if we can get to our game, we should be able to put them on their heels.
10: We look forward to seeing that. Best of luck today.
9: Thanks, Dan.
10: And that's it for our Coach's Chalkboard show today. Stand by for the Sharks and the Vegas Golden Knights. Coming up next on the San Jose Sharks Audio.

0: and shooting it. He scores! Mecca gets the game winner in overtime. Throws it in front. Palat the drive. 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Ties the center to Toffoli. It's off the stick. Toffoli shoots. He scores!
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2: 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Celebrate responsibly. Wearing the teal home sweater in gold to our left is the right-handed catching Yaroslav Askarov, looking for his 17th win of the year. On defense, back in the lineup for the Sharks, John Klingberg, joined by youngster Sam Dickinson. And up front, it'll be a combination for San Jose of Macklin Celebrini at center, along with Igor Chernyshov on the right and William Eklund on the left.
3: And for the Vegas Knights in net, Carl Lindholm on defense, Noah Hannafin and Zach Whitecloud. And up front, Hurdle, flanked by Keegan Kolesar and Alexander Holtz.
2: Referees are Jake Brank and Jordan Samuels-Thomas. The linesmen are Libor Sukhanik and Bevan Mills. As we get underway and the Sharks dump one all the way down the ice, icing is the call against San Jose. Let's pause 10 seconds for station identification on the San Jose Sharks Audio Network.
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2: Just great to have you with us here from SAP Center at San Jose. I'm Dan Rusinowski along with Scott Hannon. The Sharks coming off another dramatic victory yesterday here at the Tank. That one against the Dallas Stars, coming back from 2-2 goal deficits and winning in overtime and a goal by Tyler Toffoli.
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1: Decision that the Sharks got a victory at. That's an amazing total so far this season for the San Jose Sharks from yesterday. And if they get another one, it'll be 10. Right now, off the faceoff, Alexander Holtz guns one on net. It'll be a save by Askarov's blocker board. And the rebound behind the net. That's not the best of passes by Orlov. Kolesar bats one down. Holtz trying to work it free, but he's checked by Michael Misa, who gets back into NHL action for his eighth career game. Couldn't clear it, though. In front of the net. Chance for Vegas. Hurdle lost it, getting it back. Cleared out there by Jeff Skinner. But the Vegas Golden Knights' Jeremy Lauzon intercepts and shoots one into the Sharks' zone. San Jose is able to clear it all the way down. No icing on the play. 18:45 to go in a scoreless first. The shots are 2-0 in favor of Vegas. Golden Knights trying to move it out of the zone. They do. Tomas Hertl, former Shark, smoothly skates to center. Across the line, backhand pass on the left. Riley Smith moving in, shooting it. I don't know how that didn't even hit the net, but it went wide off the end board. And the Sharks pick it back up. A drop pass there by Iorio. Moving in, Wenberg cuts behind the net. Centering feed. And unfortunately, Toffoli couldn't get a stick on that. He was really positioned well at the edge of the crease. Vegas back the other way. 2-on-1 developing. But a good play there by the Sharks to tip it aside. San Jose stopped that on the cross-ice feed. And they clear it all the way down. That's an icing they'll take.
2: Yeah, and that's a strong play by Ferraro. As he kind of faked that he was going to come over strong on the shooter there. And he just fades off. And he's able to get a stick on it. That was an excellent play on the 2-on-1.
1: And so, 18:09 remains in a scoreless first period. The ice tilted in the direction of Yaroslav Askarov so far. Fourth and final meeting of the regular season series between the Sharks and Vegas. And the Golden Knights have won 4-3 in overtime here on October the 9th, opening night. They won 4-3 in Vegas on November 29th. And then the game right before Christmas, an absolute disaster for the Sharks as they lose by the score of 7-2 on December the 23rd. San Jose wants to get one back here to get back on the winning track as they are winless in their last 10 meetings in the regular season with Vegas. 0-0 the score here. Pavel Dorofeev throws it away. Tip back center ice there by the Sharks' John Klingberg. Turning into the puck at the blue line in the left wing is Regenda, and he just slides it in. Sharks making the change now. As they're putting out a combination in front, here's Gaudette stealing it. He had a chance, but he put it on his backhand. Then he ran out of real estate, so he didn't have an angle to shoot. But now he backchecks ferociously along with Klingberg to get it back. In the neutral zone, Ostapchuk on with Goodrow and with Gaudette. No Ryan Reeves in the game today. San Jose trying to keep it in play. They can't do it. Ostapchuk back skating with Gaudette. And Gaudette's got his legs today. He's getting back very quickly.
2: Yeah, jumping in on the forecheck as well, which the Sharks are going to need here to be able to jump in quickly and create some turnovers in the offensive zone.
1: 17:10 to go in this scoreless first. Vegas shoots one down. Could be icing. It is as it crosses the Sharks' goal line. And Yaroslav Askarov neatly plays that carom and slides it in the direction of the linesman to take it all the way back. And so we have the faceoff coming up deep inside the Vegas end. Looks like they're going to drop it to the right side at goaltender Carl Lindbaum, who picked up his very first NHL victory against the San Jose Sharks a little earlier this season. That was the game that was played here at SAP Center in November. And it was a victory for Lindbaum. It's off the faceoff. Chance there, but it was stopped. Rebound picked back up and knocked aside. 0-0 to score. Eklund knocked down there by Hanifin. That's going to be a penalty against Vegas. And the touch made by Whitecloud. And pretty obvious call for tripping as Hannon had scooted away from Hanifin there. And so Eklund did the job there to draw that penalty.
2: Yeah, nice little face-off playoff there. Just a quick roll when you have the right guy on that left dot there. Chernyshev just comes over, picks that puck up, and he ripped that shot. It went up off the crossbar. It came bounced back out. Eklund quick to jump on it, and then Hanifin just got his stick caught up in Eklund's feet, who's so strong on those pucks. So a good early chance here for the Sharks on the power play.
1: Face-off to the right side of goaltender Carl Lindbaum. It'll be Wenberg taking the draw against Jack Eichel. I think that might be the first time I actually said Jack Eichel's name since we started the play. But Wenberg thrown out, so Celebrini will step in. And Eichel

0: Who wins the draw? Loose to the right side of the Vegas Gold in the corner. Pocked out to the slot, but unfortunately, Wennberg just missed the puck. And so Orloff's going to have to skate to his own zone to get it. Sharks power plays are brought to you by our friends at Power Business Technology. Copiers and printers for your office needs. San Jose scored 4 power play goals last game. First time that they did that this season. The first time, in fact, in several years. But back the other way comes Mark Stone, the red-hot Vegas captain. Quick shot, moving down, shorthanded, gets deflected by the defense, over the glass and out of action. How about this one, though? Mark Stone has goals in 7 straight games. That's an amazing run.
1: Very impressive. I mean, he looks like he's skating pretty well this year. I think he's had some bad injuries these last few years, and a lot of talk about always getting ready for the playoffs, but he's a big, strong guy with a great stick.
0: And he's a good leader, too, and that's a big part of why Vegas has been successful. Off the faceoff, Sharks move it out. Uh-oh, Celebrini lost it, but he recovers it. Scoots behind his own net. Watched there by Marner. Tosses to the right to Toffoli, and the Sharks are out of the zone. Tyler Toffoli dropped it back to Eklund, who strides up the middle. Across the line, stick handles to his right, gets on the defense. Trying to move to the slot. That's a really good defensive play by Shea Theodore to knock it aside. Vegas can't clear. Sharks keep it in on the power play. Celebrini over to the near side. Eklund. Eklund back to Celebrini. He stick handles into the right circle. Down low to Eklund to the slot. Toffoli back now to Eklund. Back now to Celebrini. And now he throws it down low to Eklund again. Back to Celebrini near side. Sharks playing with a lot of confidence on this power play. Celebrini slaps it toward the net. That hit a body. Looked like Caden Korzak blocked that with his skate. And it's cleared all the way down by Vegas' penalty killers.
1: Wow. That takes some guts to be able to lay down 10 feet away from those shots from Macklin Celebrini. And big block there for the Vegas Knights.
0: 30 seconds to go in the Sharks' power play. Second unit steps on. And here's Chernyshov moving in. Cutting behind the net. Feeds it over Regenda at left corner. Back to the point. Klingberg near side feed. Here's Skinner shooting it toward the net. That didn't miss by much. It went wide. Bounced back toward the point. Held in. 14 seconds on the power play. Skinner tries to make the play to the slot. Batted down. Chernyshov reached for it. Couldn't get it. And a nice little play there by Colton Sissons to clear it back down. So that's basically it for the penalty. But that's a second unit, again, with limited time, making a chance for themselves.
1: Yeah, no, again, sometimes it's just some hard work to get the puck up top, get some shots.
0: Here comes Adam Gaudette moving from left to right. Back in, gets the one-handed backhand tap toward the goal. Stick save made by Lindbaum. And Vegas clears it out quickly with Eichel on the case. Across the line, little drop, knocked away by Gaudette. But as he turned, he lost it. Now the puck is put in the air, and it went off of the stick of a defender in front. And was kind of wafting in the air dangerously toward the net, but it ended up going wide. And the Sharks will pick it back up and push it out. Barkley Goodrow, neutral zone. He knows he's ahead of the red line, so he chips it all the way down. And now the Sharks can get the line changed and put out some fresh skaters. They put out the Wennberg line with Toffoli and Regenda back on defense. It's a combination of Liljegren alongside Ferraro. Loose puck in the left corner of the Sharks zone. Vegas working it free. Sissons walking to the high slot, trying the shot. Good block by Ferraro. Mario's just been all over the puck in terms of blocking shots, getting in the way all season long. And now we have a whistle and a stoppage inside the Sharks zone.
1: Yeah, you always know number 38 is going to lay and put the body down. He had the big block at the end of the game yesterday, and there, right there, he just gets out in front of those pucks.
0: Break in the action. No score. First period, 6:10 gone by here at SAP Center at San Jose. Back in a moment on the San Jose Sharks Audio Network. We're back to action. Sharks nothing, Vegas nothing. First period action at SAP Center as Skinner does some nifty stick work with Michael Misa. And Misa getting the pass, but it goes glancing off his stick. And so no play there in the offensive zone. Misa and Skinner skated for it, but it was checked aside by Zach Whitecloud, the defenseman for Vegas. He throws to his D partner, Hannafin, who skates out to the red line, and he dumps it in into the Sharks zone. In no goal to our left is Askarov. Vegas setting up. There's Hannafin on the point, shooting it toward the goal. Hit a body in front. Who else but Mario Ferraro? Knocked that one down. But the Sharks can't clear. Whitecloud keeps it in. He shoots with a man in front to Orfiev. Wide open net. And somehow it didn't go into the goal. Kept in, though, by Vegas. On the point, Hannafin, the shot. Save Askarov. And the puck is out of play. How did that not go in?
1: Wow. That was a great leg stretch and a good, a couple guys attacking back down, but Dorofiev just gets wide open in front of the net. Zach Wyclaw, so just some lost coverage in front there. I think Misa sort of floated off of his guy there, all alone in front.
0: Well, I'm sure when he goes back to the bench, he'll get a chat with the Sharks coaching staff about that very topic. As right now, we've got a faceoff coming up to the left side of goaltender Yaroslav Askarov. And the score, 0-0. Faceoff be dropped in a moment. Vegas has it. Lozon on the point. Skates down the wing. Throws it toward the net. Celebrini tips it aside. It's played in front. Great save. Rebound. Score! That's Jack Eichel getting his own rebound and powering it through Askarov, who made the first save. But Eichel makes it 1-0 Vegas.
1: You said you hadn't said Eichel's name in the first few shifts, but he's such a strength for this team. Down low in the zone, they had a lot of possession time earlier on the save where Dorofeev was left all alone, and then on the ensuing faceoff, really, they just maintained the pressure, and eventually, Eichel finds himself in front, gets a couple whacks at the puck, and his strength, and he's able to put it behind Askarov.
0: Unfortunate for the Sharks in that situation, as Jack Eichel gets credit for the goal for the Vegas Golden Knights. And for him, that is goal number 15 on the season. He's definitely one of the best players in the entire National Hockey League. He's missed a few games with some injuries. In fact, he missed a total of 7 games, but he's still tied for 20th in the NHL in scoring. And now 6 games since his return, he's got 6 points. Off the faceoff, here comes the Shark attack in. Celebrini out there against Lozon one-on-one in front of the net, but couldn't get the play through. Lozon skates right to left for Vegas up to the Sharks' line. He gains the zone. He moves in with speed. He cuts back deep behind the Sharks' net. He's a defenseman. He's in the right wing corner. Checked all the way over there by Klingberg. And now worked free by Holtz. Holtz got it back to the right point, and it was dumped in deep there by Lozon. Little weird carom off the corner boards. Askarov turned it aside. And now it'll be Celebrini that picks it back up and throws it forward. Up to the Vegas line. Taken back. Shot 6-2 in favor of Vegas. They lead this game 1-0. Sam Dickinson back in his own zone with Klingberg. Slides it up the right boards. Chernyshov pushes ahead, and here comes Celebrini. Right, a backhanded ahead. One off a stick. Recovered by Eklund down the right. Cross the line. Looks for Celebrini in front. That's a good back check by Braden Bowman to get Celebrini's stick lifted and knocks the puck away. They battle for it. Bowman wins that far side of the ice. And here come the Golden Knights on the attack up the left wing side. Korzak to center. Shoots one in. Left right side of goaltender Yaroslav Askarov. Worked free by now Adam Gaudette. And he pokes it forward, trying to get it forward there to Ostapchuk, but it was knocked aside, and the D combination of Korzak and Hutton recovers for Vegas. Flipped in by Dorofeev. He had that great chance earlier. Another weird bounce off the stanchion behind the goal line. Popped right out in front, but the Sharks' defense knocked it aside. Now Marner gives it away. Up the left side comes Ostapchuk. Makes the move on Marner, crosses the line, puts on the brakes, and then rims it around over to the right side, and that's where Gaudette will go one-on-one against White Cloud. Looks like White Cloud got the best of that. Sharks recover it, and now it's a line change for the Sharks. Misa giving chase for it now in the offensive zone, but it was knocked back the other way, and Colin Grapp will tap it back to the D, and the Sharks get started again. Misa left wing side shoots it forward. Grapp takes it off the defense. Moves it on the left side, feeds to the slot. Skinner stops it, throws it toward the goal. Shot now taken, score! Nice job there by the Sharks, firing it toward the net. And the San Jose Sharks have tied this game 1-1. A really nice job by Colin Graff to feed that from the left wing side. A right-handed shot toward the net. And the Sharks have evened the score.
1: Yeah, this was just a great effort play there. Somewhat of a broken play. Sort of gets popped to the middle there. Skinner, as it goes off of a pad, and then it throws back out front. Grass just kind of cycles back through the high slot, finds the bouncing puck, and then he just rips it right away. And this is something that, again, the goaltender can't see as Misa was parked in front of the net. Great release there by Graff.
0: Goal number 12 for Colin Graff this season. And again, just letting the puck go. He had both of his line mates in front of the net. Both Misa and Skinner were there. Give Jeff Skinner credit for an energetic shift there.
1: Yeah, no, again, they were just hunting pucks. We're able to get that puck to the middle. A little bit of broken play, bouncing puck, and then afterwards, Graff found it on his stick. He didn't even think twice, hitting the shot.
0: Michael Misa is going to get an assist as well, along with Jeff Skinner, on that goal by Colin Graff. And so for Michael Misa, that'll be his second career assist, make his third a career assist. It's now the puck.
1: Tripping
0: penalty coming
1: Lilligren.
0: Up here. Oh, no. Liljegren's getting the penalty call for tripping. And so that call going against the Sharks defenseman. That was just a simple dump in the offensive.
1: Yeah, Eichel kind of was able to pick up the puck, a little bit of a bounce there, and then he just hauled the feet out from under him.
0: So now the call coming at 9:54. First power play stepping on for Vegas. Golden Knights 0-for-1 yesterday against St. Louis, while the Sharks went 4-for-6 against Dallas. That was an amazing period of power plays. The Sharks actually have 9 power play goals scored in their last 5 games. It's one of the best runs they've ever had. Vegas setting up on the man advantage. Marner playing the point, flipping it far side. Intended for Dorofeev. Knocked away. Ferraro couldn't clear. Hurdle intercepted. Back to the point. Quick shot by Marner. Stick save made by Askarov. Rebound. Left wing corner. Worked free by the Sharks. Wenberg couldn't get it. Kept in by Marner on the point to Eichel near side. Eichel holding onto it. Slides it back to Marner. Gets a return feed. Shoots. Save made. Rebound. It's there. And the shot by Dorofeev. Nice push to the left side of the goal there from the right by Askarov to make the save and not allow a single rebound.
1: Yeah, so dangerous again. The five forward lineup here for Vegas. Mitch Marner up on top. Some quick puck movement back with Eichel, and he just unleashes this, and it's hard to keep that save or that rebound under control. Kicks out right to Dorofeev, and he had to double clutch it a little bit to get that puck, but right back, and Askarov able to swallow the rebound.
0: Now, Mitchell Marner, always a danger against the Sharks. 19 career games, 10 goals, 17 assists against San Jose since he got to the National Hockey League. Off the draw now, cleared back out by the Sharks. Minute 17 to go on that Liljegren penalty, off for tripping at 9:54. 1-1 the score. Vegas, Eichel leading the way in. Under pressure from Goodrow, he just swept it through him. Got it back from Dorofeev as he gets set up in the offensive zone. Eichel on the left boards, goes into the corner. He stick handles, surveying the scene. Feeds side of the goal, tipped in front, score! Hurdle tipped the pass over to the right, and Dorofeev finishes it off. That's a power play goal for Vegas. They lead 2-1.
1: Wow, that was a thing. That was pretty there. They thought the puck was going to go. Eichel just pops that down and quick two touches. Stone right to Hurdle in front, right to Dorofeev. Back door, a set little play there as they just bump, bump, bump backside. Dorofeev puts that right under the bar. No chance for Askarov.
0: Boy, that was really a pretty goal. And again, Askarov totally left to the wolves on that play. Eichel so patient with the puck. I mean, Stone got his pass and fed it in front, and Hurdle tipped it over to the right.
1: You just saw how they roll there. Stone starts on one side, creeps behind the net for that pop play. It's, you know, a set play where they're just working that. The higher Eichel gets, he's able to come onto that strong side. Hurdle right in front. It's just a quick tip up over the stick of Ferraro and then right back door to Dorofeev.
0: Goal number 17 on the season for Pavel Dorofeev. This one on the power play. And so it's 2-1 Vegas. And that quiets the crowd a little bit here at the Tank. Sunday afternoon hockey here at SAP Center at San Jose. Hope you're enjoying it. Right now the puck dumped forward off the right wing boards and hit somebody on the Sharks bench. And so we get a stoppage of play. Breaking the action, 2-1 Vegas on the San Jose Sharks audio network. Action continues here at SAP Center at San Jose. I'm Dan Brusinowski along with Scott Hannon. Vegas leads 2-1. The power play goal by Dorofeev, his 17th of the season from Hurdle and Stone. And if you could award 3 assists, you'd give one to Eichel, too, for the patience he had on that play.
1: Yeah, just to, you know, obviously they work on the power play so much. That's a quick little set play, but great set of hands on all 4 players.
0: Right now, back to action on the ice. Sharks down by a goal in this Vegas game. They feed it off the left boards. Klingberg flinged it into the offensive zone, but Vegas back to get it there. And they send a long pass down the ice. This will be icing against the Golden Knights. 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Goldies ages 8 to 14 will not want to miss our Goalie Fantasy Camp on February 23rd at Sharks Ice San Jose. Train on the ice with Sharks goalie coaches and special guests from the team. Spots are limited. Register today.
1: Gotta love that. Get the goalies. We need more goalies in a hockey in Northern California, probably everywhere.
0: Hey, remember, if you're a goalie, you can always play for free. Because they need goalies.
1: That's right.
0: Well, almost over. Up ice come the Sharks. Here comes Celebrini across the line. Exchanges with Eklund. Banks it back. Klingberg stopped it on the point. But he's just getting back into action here. So went off his stick. Couldn't control it. And he goes back to his own zone to regroup. Chernyshov takes his pass off the skate. Now coming back. Marner the other way for Vegas. Throws on the right door. Fiev trying the shot. That was a good job by Dickinson to close that off and get his stick out there on that. As Dickinson continues to improve defensively. Around the boards near side, cleared back out. There's a race for the puck. Is Eklund going to get it? He's on the left wing side. He's chased by Theodore, so he pokes in deep. And Vegas gets numbers back there really quickly. And Marner is on it to control for the Golden Knights. 2-1, Vegas leads it. Marner just gave it away, but now it's off the stick as Marner steps up and deflects it away from Celebrini. And the puck is out of play. So, Faceoff should be deep inside the Vegas zone with 7:25 to go in the first, with the score 2-1 in favor of Vegas.
1: Yeah, Vegas in this first period again out shooting the Sharks here 9-4, and they just come at you. It's a heavy, strong team. They're not afraid to dump it in and go get it, and they can hold on to the puck. And you know, it creates a lot of work for any defenseman out there, young defenseman, old defenseman, and Sharks have got to do something to sort of slow down the pace through the neutral zone and hopefully get a few more pucks in deep and get something going on the forecheck.
0: Adam Gaudette will take the faceoff here, and he wins the draw back, but Vegas wins the 50-50 battle. Kolesar takes. Here comes Hertl. Down the left, across the line. Kolesar trying to get it back. Good job by Liljegren to get that stick on that return pass on a mini two-on-one break. Stays in the Shark zone on the rebound, though. Hanifin near side. Stick handles. Goes it across to Whitecloud to the middle. Holtz. Alexander Holtz. Lots of promise. Hasn't been realized yet. Got it across the rink, and now the puck deflected out of play. And so they whistled it down. Holtz was originally drafted by the New Jersey Devils in the first round. And that was back in 2020, in the very next year. William Eklund, his old buddy from Deer Gardens, was drafted by the Sharks 7th overall. So similar types of pedigrees for those two guys, but a different result so far in their careers. As we have Holtz now playing for the Vegas Golden Knights. He was acquired in that big trade that brought Akira Schmidt to this team, too. Going back to New Jersey was Paul Cotter in a second-round draft pick. So a little extra depth there for the Vegas Golden Knights. Right now, 2-1 Vegas leading it. Sharks slide it forward. Good step up there by Vegas's Korzak. He carries to the Sharks' line, but it's knocked away. So Stone back to get it for the Knights. And now it's Hutton pushing it forward. Sloppy play right now. What's going on out there? Fed on the left wing side. Stone can't get it. Back to control now. Orloff in his own zone. He spotted Regenda, but the pass behind him, it goes all the way down for icing. And that's sort of like the poster child for the way this last 5 minutes is going.
1: Yeah, just sort of ping pong. The Sharks are trying to chew up some space again through the neutral zone, slow these Vegas Knights down, who are happy to try and control the play. They're trying to cut off the red line, so because Vegas just wants to chip these pucks in and go get it and play heavy hockey. And the Sharks will have to be connected here on the breakouts and through the neutral zone to get this puck in deep, because the Vegas eats up a lot of space as well.
0: Hertl against Wennberg on the draw. Wennberg wins it for San Jose. Wound around the boards. Toffoli couldn't clear. Holtz keeps it in. Alexander Holtz feeds it down low into the corner. There's Kolesar. Checked by Orloff as he scoots behind the Sharks' net. Stick handles to the right circle. Backhands to the right point. He takes it back down the right wing from that man. Whitecloud. Now to Hertl. Turning. Shooting. Blocked by a stick. Taking it back near side. One against two. Good job there by Liljegren. Knock it back behind his net. And Orloff banks it forward. Right on the tape for Regenda this time. And Pavel Regenda at the end of his shift will shoot one in. And Lindbaum in goal to our right. Kind of had a little trouble stopping it, but he did it and left it for the D as the Sharks change. Michael Mesa back on for San Jose, along with his line mates, Jeff Skinner and Colin Grapp. It's Grapp that has the goal for the Sharks. Mesa has one of the assists, and Skinner has the other. Mesa with the puck at his own end, lost it to Bowman. Centering attempt by Sissons, and that's a good defensive play as the puck came out deflected by the Sharks with a man in front of the net. It was Cole Reinhardt who was looking for that chance, but the puck never got to him because it hit a stick on the way across. Behind the goal line now in the Shark zone, it's Iorio. Tossing it forward to Graf, who kind of tips one at the red line. It goes all the way down. No icing on the play, so Graf into forecheck. But the Vegas Golden Knights got it around him, and they break out smoothly. Riley Smith down the left, across the line, toe drags, tees it up, trying the shot. Klingberg and Mesa defending, did not allow him to get it to the net. And now a good play again by Dickinson, getting around the forechecker, feeding it over to Klingberg, and he just clears it out. Am I overplaying Dickinson, or is he doing some good things here?
1: No, he is. He did some good things. You know, he's been doing some good things for a while. Good stick, tight, quick to check there. He's doing a lot of good things, and the Sharks are trusting him in a lot of situations.
0: Here's a quick shot by Lozan on goal that'll be stopped and covered up by Askarov. We've got 4:37 left in the first period here at SAP Center at San Jose. Shots are 10-4 in favor of Vegas, and the Knights lead the Sharks 2-1. Back to SAP Center in a moment on the San Jose Sharks Audio Network. Well, in honor of the 49ers' victory in the playoffs today, it's Sharks and 49ers Bay Area Unite, presented by Ticketmaster, featuring an all-arena football Sure Seat giveaway. 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The only home game in a while after this one today. That's a 7 o'clock face-off time. The Sharks and the Rangers at SAP Center. 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Off the face-off now. Controlled by the Sharks. They're down 2-1 in this one. Knocked forward off the right wing boards. Chernyshov's not going to get it. And Vegas has control with Theodore sending it ahead. Intercepted by Eklund. Gains it down the right side. Makes the move into the zone around Lozon. Goes to the slot. Shoots. I think Theodore got a stick on that and bounced it wide. Around the near boards now. Kept in by Klingberg. Drops it back. Celebrini turns. Dickinson. Shot. Save. Rebound. In front. Vegas has like four guys right in front of their net. One of them, Tomas Hertl, just calmly dropped it behind his net, and the Knights clear the zone. They are very disciplined in their own end.
1: Yeah, they really take away the middle of the ice, but that's the best shift the Sharks have had in a while. The opportunity early with Eklund off of the rush as he beat his the defender, and there Dickinson shot.
0: Neutral zone play. Barbashev sends it to the middle. Stone feeds it on the left. Here's moving in. Hanifin the drive. That's high and wide. Bouncing puck, stop now. Sharks pick up. Batted down by Regenda. That's legal. Now they're saying it's not legal now. He gained the zone with it after batting it down. Looked okay to me. It was close, but they're calling him for a high stick violation, not a penalty. And they'll just blow the play dead here and drop it at the blue line to the Golden Knights. So Sharks putting out Regenda, Wenberg, Toffoli. They were great yesterday when they had to be. Shout out to Toffoli. Would probably be the first to tell you it wasn't his favorite game until he scored the two goals. But the two goals he scored were gorgeous.
1: Yeah, no, they were nice. Like, you know, like I said, they did a lot of good things against Dallas. They got to get to a little bit more of that as the Vegas Knights are just executing through the neutral zone and out of their zone really, really well. They've got to get there just a little bit quicker, put pucks in a little bit tougher positions for the breakout because the Knights are sort of coming out at ease here out of their own zone.
0: Well, Toffoli loses the draw here as he had to step in when Wenberg got thrown out. Eichel wins it for Vegas. They chop it forward. This would have been offside, but Vegas tags up. So the Sharks do take over, and they got some room to move it out. Liljegren to the red line, shoots in. Goes around the board to the left corner, right through the reach of Regenda. He's really fighting for control there, along with Korzak. Finally, the Sharks work it loose. Toffoli to the point. Orloff feeds it to the right, takes it back from Liljegren. Stick handles, makes the move on Stone, who bumps him into the boards. That's a good body check by Mark Stone, knocking a hard-to-knock-down Orloff down to the ice. Vegas coming up the other way now. Barbashev moves into the Shark zone. Would have been a two-on-one, and how about that check by Toffoli? In a similar way that Stone just did, Toffoli hammered Barbashev, and the Sharks able to knock it back. That's a nice hit back.
1: Yeah, nice back check all the way back into the zone as Barbashev was fighting that puck. He almost had a two-on-one with Eichel.
0: Here comes Bowman down the left wing side for Vegas. One-on-two. Check the side by that combination of Ostapchuk and Iorio that are both out there now. Ostapchuk puts the hit on his man Sissons, but Sissons took that check, dropped it back almost to the red line, and it was dumped into the zone by Braden Bowman. So the Golden Knights in the forecheck now. They lead it 2-1, 2:14 to go in the first. Bouncing puck, Cole Reinhart turns away from Iorio, throws it back from the right corner board to the right point. White Cloud cross ice, Hanifin tries the shot, Gaudette blocked it. Loose puck recovered, Sissons tries to center. Batted down by Iorio, and he will lift one out of the zone. It'll be short of icing, and the Sharks will get a line change here. Staying out on the surface, though. Barkley Goodrow chips at the puck, went off a stick, goes over the glass and out of play. So with a minute 51 to go in this first period, shots 10-5 in favor of Vegas. The Sharks, the last two or three shifts, feel like they have a little bit something here.
1: Yeah, they're starting to pick up the pace a little bit. They're starting to get a little bit more zone time. Really started with that Eklund-Celebrini shift there where Eklund had that nice wide play, but again, the Sharks have to build off this, and they've got to get a little bit more towards the net. They're sort of one and done right now. Even those five shots, not many opportunities other than the goal, you know, that went in.
0: That was scored by Colin Graff, his 12th of the season from Skinner and Misa. That trio is on the ice right now. Face off left side of the Vegas goal. Sharks keep it in. Liljegren, shot, save, rebound. Misa was there, and he missed the puck. Rebound, Orloff, blast. It's blocked by Dorofiev, who scoots away with the puck. 2-on-2 for Vegas. Dorofiev moving into the zone, shooting it, save, rebound. Oh, what a save by Askarov, doing the splits and stopping Riley Smith with a minute 32 to go in the period. Remember that one, folks. That was a big save. Coming back the other way, San Jose goes up to the blue line. They gain the offensive zone, but a good back check by Dorofeev takes it back for Vegas. Sliding down the right side, Riley Smith. Slips by Orloff, but back checking there. Good job by Liljegren getting a piece of it and knocking it back to center ice. But we have a penalty coming up. Looks like some slashing was going on the far side of the ice surface. And it's going to be the Vegas Golden Knights taking the penalty. Pavel Dorofeev takes a seat in the box at 18:48 of this first period. And San Jose goes on the Power Business Technology power play.
1: This is a big chance here for the Sharks, not only to build a little bit of a momentum here, you know, in this last minute. If they can squeak something out, get a shot, get a goal here quickly and go into this period, into the intermission, you know, tied up, this would be huge. So this is a big power play here for the Sharks.
0: You know, the Sharks have come up big late in periods a number of times this season. Last game, yesterday, they did the exact opposite, giving up a goal to Kyle Capobianco with 59 seconds to go in one period. Another one to Robertson during a delayed call in the first. Off the faceoff now, Sharks have it here. Minute 3 to go in the period. Klingberg on the man advantage, gives over to Eklund, takes it back. Klingberg back, skating away from Eichel, shooting it wide. Rebound, Celebrini keeps it in. Turns away from the check. What a job on Eichel. Wins the puck. Stick handling over to the left circle. Shoots it through the net. Save made. Rebound in front. Toffoli couldn't get it. Vegas can't clear either. Celebrini stopped it. Now we're down to 40 seconds left in the period. Klingberg, cross ice. Eklund, the shot. Blocked there by Stone. Eklund back. Celebrini drives. Wide of a net. Kept in by Klingberg. Hangs on. Now down to 30 seconds left in the first. Wenberg on the power play. Moves it back to Klingberg on the right. Celebrini's in the right corner. Here's Klingberg shooting it. Oh, just wide. That was a hard shot. Klingberg gets it back from Eklund. Slides it over to Wenberg. Top of the right circle. Crisscrosses with Celebrini. He turns to the circle. Trying to get it back to Macklin, but Celebrini just didn't quite get it. Geared all the way out to the blue line. 9 seconds to go in the period. Uh-oh. Marner steals it away. Moves it down the right. Shooting it. Save made by Askarov. Juggles it a bit. And he's able to hang on to it with Marner at the doorstep right there on that shorthanded scoring chance. And 0.4 seconds left in the period. So kind of an academic face-off about to occur unless they add a little time on the clock here.
1: Yeah, some nice movement on that power play. You know, unfortunately, early they weren't able to get any of those shots really through towards the net. There was a tip by Wenberg off the Celebrini shot, just ended up going wide. They just tried to force that play up top. Marner able to get some, but Askarov again with another big save there on Marner. Not a really hard shot, but it looked like the rebound was sort of going to sit there as Marner went towards the net. He was able to smother that.
0: But those are the goals that have gone in on other occasions, and Askarov coming up big there.
1: Yeah, 100%. You don't want to be having a goal. They added a little time to this clock here, 1.9 seconds on this.
0: So there's time for Hurdle to win the draw and get it back to either Marner or Theodore. Theodore gets it, shoots it, blocked by Regenda. That had to stink. But he blocked that, took it for the team, and the horn sounds, ending the first period. Regenda actually bent over as he makes his way off the ice there. Now getting back to his feet as he gets a couple of congratulatory taps for the block from his teammates.
1: Yeah, no, and again, you got to sacrifice, and he goes down there on the one knee. Could have gotten that in the hand or anything, but he looked like he got up and not too bad. Ended up going to the bench, so hopefully it's nothing too serious.
0: Shots on goal to the first period, 13-7 in favor of Vegas. The score, the Golden Knights 2 and the San Jose Sharks 1. Stand by. We'll have a guest from the dressing room coming up on the San Jose Sharks Audio Network. Welcome back to SAP Center at San Jose. I'm Dan Rusinowski along with Scott Hannon. The Sharks will still have 48 seconds left of power play time to finish out Pavel Dorofeev's slashing call. It was issued at 18:48. Maybe an opportunity with clean sheet ice to get the score even, but Vegas leads 2-1. The one goal that was scored by the Sharks was scored by Colin Graf. And right now he's our guest in the Sharks dressing room with Scott Hannon.
1: Hey, Colin, you know, you guys were so effective yesterday against Dallas, you know, up on the forecheck, really not allowing them to break the puck out cleanly and seeming to have some issues here tonight with Vegas. How can you guys go about slowing them down through the neutral zone and on the breakout?
2: I think it's a similar team in terms of they're both rush teams, they're both fast, they both like to get up the ice, and, you know, when you make it easy on them, that's when they get going and they get the touches and they start to feel good and then they start rolling. So for us, it's just focusing on making it hard on them, making it hard on their D, making it hard on their forwards, and just being above them and trying to slow them down.
1: You know, your partner here in the same line with Misa here tonight, he's been in out of the lineup here for a while. Off, at least he went off to the World Juniors. How can you help him out as a young guy? I know you're a young guy yourself. You know, what do you say and how do you guys work together out there?
2: Yeah, for him, he's obviously a super skilled guy. He's got a lot of talent, and I think it's just making sure that he trusts his instincts and, he can make plays and maybe just know when to punt it if it's in terms of a defensive zone or the neutral zone, and know when not try to do too much. But when you're in the O zone, do what you do best.
1: You know, you obviously had, a nice goal there. It's just a lot of hard work. Sometimes it's a bobble play. Sometimes it's through the middle as the Knights eat up so well. And you did a nice job getting that shot towards the net to get that first one. What are you guys looking to do here in the second to create a little bit more offense and maybe get a few more pucks towards the net?
2: Yeah, it's a good question. I think for us it's getting shots from the point and trying to break down their coverage, because when you shoot it, no one knows where the puck's going after that. So that's going to give us a better chance to get back on the puck in the offensive zone and create those second and third chances, and then something in the slot might open up for us.
1: Well, hey, thanks for joining us here, Colin. Go get him there in the second period.
2: Yep, thanks.
1: Hey, that was Colin Graf joining us in the intermission. It's a 2-1 hockey game. The Knights are up, and you're listening on the Sharks Audio Network.
0: Time for the second period here at SAP Center in San Jose. I'm Dan Lusinowski along with Scott Hannon. It is a 2-1 Vegas lead. The Sharks begin on the Power Business Technology power play for 48 seconds as Pavel Dorofeev finishes out his 2-minute slashing call. Faceoff is dropped. Goaltender Yaroslav Askarov in nets to our right is watching as the puck goes around the far side and the Sharks power play starts to move it out. On the near sideboards, Orlov drops it back. Here comes Eklund. Another little drop pass to Macklin Celebrini, and Celebrini flies through center, moves across the line. Stick handles, throws to the slot. Eklund, a one-time shot. That's a great save by Lindbom. That's exactly what the Sharks wanted.
1: Yeah, that's a nice job on a little switch up on the breakout there, as they're doing more of a double drop on those. Created a little space there. Oh,
0: Macklin gets taken down there by Marner, but he gets back up and chips it behind his own net. So effective play by Marner as the Sharks recover. Eklund drops it backwards. Celebrini now takes off. He speeds his way to center. Stick handles across the line. Flips on the left to Wenberg. Gains the zone. Wenberg protects the puck there against Marner. Flings it around the boards on a rim around. Back to the point. Iorio out there. Now Orlov the shot wide. Gathered on the end board carom there by Eklund. Now Celebrini to the point. Here comes the shot. The save. Eklund trying to reach for the rebound. But his stick was kind of impeded there by the Vegas defense. Now a weird bounce off the corner boards right out in front of the net as goaltender Lindbom went back to get it. For a moment it was open, but the Vegas Golden Knights just collapsed down and grabbed the puck, and nobody for the Sharks was there. Penalty has expired now. Vegas back to even strength as they lead 2-1 early in the second period. But the Sharks got some momentum off that power play.
1: Yeah, they got some space there and just sometimes shooting the puck, trying to hunt down rebounds.
0: Right now, White Cloud back in his own zone, watched by a forechecking Gaudette. He throws it ahead, knocked by Bowman up to the Sharks' blue line and tipped forward by Keegan Kolesar. Kolesar dumped it in and went for the big hit on Ferraro. Ferraro took the check, made the play around the boards, and it's up the left wing side out of the zone. Taking it back, Alexander Holtz and Vegas. They shoot one in. This is the Hurdle line. Hurdle, Holtz, and Kolesar. Holtz trying to set up Hurdle. Puck off a stick. Vinny Iorio behind his net for the Sharks on defense. Speeds it forward on the right wing side. Taken by San Jose. Barkley Goodrow tosses across the rink. And Ferraro carries up to the blue line and shoots in. And everybody is changing for the Sharks at the moment. 2-1 the score. Vegas on top. 17:35 to go. Second period. As they poke it up to the Sharks line. Vegas forechecks. San Jose back to gain it. Hurdle knocking it free. Misa trying to make the move there on Korzak at the red line. Couldn't quite do it. Got to have your legs moving, though. He didn't have his legs moving.
1: Yeah, tough sometimes there, just trying to make that extra play. Vegas so quick to attack through the neutral zone. Not a lot of time and space. You got to have quick plays. Not a lot of time with the puck. It's sometimes just chip and chase.
0: Offside against the Sharks as they break up to the blue line. So let's pause 10 seconds for station identification on the San Jose Sharks Audio Network.
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0: I'm Dan Rusinowski along with Scott Hannon. 2-1 the score. The Vegas Golden Knights lead the Sharks. All the scoring in the first. Eichel and Dorofeev for Vegas, and Colin Graf scoring for San Jose. Colton Sissons against Colin Graf on the faceoff. Sissons, a more experienced faceoff taker, wins the draw for Vegas. And they flip one down the ice. Bowman chasing there along with Dickinson. Dickinson positioned his body so that the man Bowman couldn't play it. And it goes over to the far boards, and there's a fight for it there. Misa, in the midst of it, watches the puck poke away from his control. Gathering it behind his net is Klingberg. Klingberg feeds it ahead. Off the left side, it's tipped off the boards. Stopped by Vegas. They move it into the shark zone. Two-on-one developing. It's Bowman throwing it toward the slot. That's a great block by Klingberg. Dropping down to the ice and stopping that centering pass. Otherwise, Vegas would have had a golden scoring chance right there. Loose puck now. Klingberg feeds it out. Misa picks up stick handles for a stride or two. Then backhands into Vegas territory. 16:25 to go. Second period. Line change for the Sharks. Toffoli moves in with Wenberg. Wenberg on the right boards. Couldn't get it back to the point. And again, just good coverage by Ivan Barbashev getting a stick on that. But the Sharks regroup. And here's Wenberg dancing across the line to his right. Gets around the knee. Shoots one. That is blocked by the stick of Hutton, who got beaten on the play positionally. But then he got a stick there at the last second to deflect that opportunity by Wenberg.
1: Nice quick hands through the neutral zone.
0: Now Toffoli gets a shot from the right slot. Stick save made by Lindbaum. Cleared back out to center. And again, the Sharks gaining some momentum here in the second period. This Wenberg line has done a good job. But this time, here comes Eichel. Three-man attack. Drop pass. Barbashev. Knocked away by Wenberg at the near side. Vegas gets it back, though. Uh-oh, trouble. Score! Eichel got it in his spot in the right circle, and it came across, and he's got that laser-like delivery. Vegas 3, the Sharks 1, and Eichel has his second goal of the game and 16th of the season.
1: Wow, that was a nice release there. It's obviously, you know, just a quick breakdown happened so quickly. Eichel parked off to the far side on the dot, and as it goes to the seam there, and he doesn't even think twice. He just clutches it. He just rips this thing up over the glove of Askarov.
0: Okay, so it's a 3-1 Vegas lead. One of the best players in the NHL, Jack Eichel, has two goals. That one was his 16th of the season. That puck came through a seam. There was really nothing there for the Sharks to defend. There was no player there, that is, in front of the net.
1: Yeah, it was just off of off the rush, and Eichel just sort of floated behind the net. Mark Stone was able to win a battle along the boards, and he knew exactly where Eichel was going to be. Just lasered it over there.
0: Eichel, by the way, has goals in three consecutive games. Four goals in that span. Is now off the faceoff, puck dumped in, but it goes out of play. And so Mark Stone will get the primary assist. That is the story.
1: You talk about a catalyst, and you know, when they had their struggles, losing a guy like Eichel, you know, for any amount of stretch of time for this team is just so hard. He controls the pace, he skates so well, he has the puck on his stick.
0: Well, what would it be like if the Sharks didn't have number 71 in there? I mean,
1: yeah,
0: it's the same thing.
1: When Chicago loses Bedard.
0: Yep.
1: I mean, it's, you know, they do so much and they drive so much play.
0: In the neutral zone now, Vegas with a 3-1 lead. Long shot by Stone toward the net, stick save. Mark Stone has goals in seven straight games for Vegas, but he has two assists so far today. As the Sharks just looking to make something happen here. The only goal they've got is in the first period from Colin Graf. That was his 12th goal of a season. Back inside Sharks territory, you just have to stay with it. Long pass ahead, Chernyshov controls the puck, stick handles across the blue line. Then he tries to chip it in deep, really for no purpose. Goes into the corner. He's going to get a little more experience and learn how to make those decisions there.
1: Yeah, sometimes it's just about that quick support as well. You've got to have guys flying those quick up plays. It can be kind of tough as you're trying to hold on to the puck just for a couple seconds to wait for your support to get there, and it just wasn't there quick enough.
0: Right now, here come the Sharks skating right to left. It's taken by Dickinson. Long feed ahead. Skinner was ahead of the play, so he had to tag up, and so Vegas can go back to get it. Marner takes the long pass at center, kicks the puck forward, and it goes into the Shark zone. So San Jose's back to control with 14:15 left in the second period. 3-1 Vegas. Sharks moving down the right wing side, trying to get out in front of the net. Vegas intercepts, and they throw it back the other way. Klingberg wasn't thinking about the puck at all there. He was thinking about the body check, but he realized he had to hold up because the play came down the ice, and he would have been called for a penalty.
1: Yeah, it would have been a little bit of interference, but then it just slowing the Vegas Knights player to come down as Colin Graf had a nice hard back check and is able to pick up the puck.
0: Now Liljegren on the ice with Orlov. They toss it forward. Lines are changing once again for Coach Ryan Warsawski's team. Barkley Goodrow stealing the play. Oh boy, he had a man in front of Ostapchuk, but he couldn't tuck it underneath the stick of Korzak, who did a good job defensively. Now Goodrow with a nice body check into the corner boards there, knocking Hutton in. Vegas able to clear it down the ice, and that's perfect, just short of icing. So San Jose has to go back to get it. Good forecheck there by Vegas. But Alexander Holtz couldn't get the puck away. And here comes Adam Gaudette. From the red line, he shoots in. Sharks changing players. Now 13:15 to go, second period. Sent all the way down by Vegas from their own zone. No icing on the play, so Askarov makes the play. Uh-oh, trouble in front. Here's Bowman, the shot. And I think that Askarov got a piece of that knocker.
1: He got a piece that off his shoulder.
0: Just barely. Headman feed. Oh, too bad. Celebrini couldn't gather the puck. He stick handles away from the check. Penalty coming up to Vegas. Here comes Celebrini. Sending it off the left boards. Trying to get it back. Vegas touching the puck. And a two-minute holding penalty is going to be issued. This is a very big power play coming up because the Sharks trail by two. They need one on the man advantage right now. A break in the action. The score is 3-1 Vegas. 12:49 to go. Second period. Back after this on the San Jose Sharks Audio Network. Well, here's an interesting note as Jeremy Lauzon takes a two-minute penalty on Macklin Celebrini for holding at 7-11, putting the Sharks on the Power Business Technology power play with an important 2 minutes coming up. How about Macklin Celebrini's ice time these last few games in back-to-back situations? Tampa Bay on January 3rd, first night, he played 24-19. Went to Los Angeles, played 25 minutes. Last game yesterday against Dallas, Celebrini played a total of 27 minutes and 39 seconds, and he's still getting all kinds of ice time here.
1: Wow. You know, talk about the engine and the motor he has. He's in excellent shape. You know, he's been driving that bus for a long time, but that's a lot of minutes.
0: Off the faceoff, Sharks on the power play. Orlov to Eklund. Eklund across the ice, off the right board to Celebrini. He gathers it, feeds it back to Orlov. Now to Eklund on the near side. Sharks need this one on the power play, down 3-1. Orlov on the left point gets the pass. Dishes back to Eklund near side. Behind the back pass, Orlov shoots. Save. Endboard Karam. Grabbed by Toffoli. Tries to get it to Eklund. He does. Back to Toffoli. He throws it toward the net wide. Celebrini gets it off the corner boards and hangs onto it. Sharks on the man advantage, down by two goals. Here's Wenberg in the corner. Turning away from the check. Running into the ref and turning away from him. And throwing it back to Macklin. Now to Eklund, near side feet. Couldn't get the shot away. He had it on his forehand. If he were a right shot, he would have gotten a one-timer off. Instead, Celebrini has it on the right wing half boards. Moving up toward the point. Crisscrossing with Orlov. Throwing it to the left. Eklund. Eklund shoots. Stick save made. Rebound off Lindbaum. Kept in by the Sharks power players. Celebrini backhands to Eklund. Eklund back to Orlov. Now to Macklin Celebrini. Stolen away by Eichel. Eichel's got two goals. He moves down the left side shorthanded. Into the Shark zone. Goes toward the net. Stick save made as he's taken out of it there by a combination of Askarov and Orlov. Here come the Sharks the other way. Celebrini across the line. Into the Vegas zone. To Eklund. Tipped off the boards. Regenda turns. Throws it back. Celebrini, the shot. High and wide. Rebound near boards. Wenberg checked to the ice by Marner. He got it back to the point, though. Klingberg is out there. Klingberg stick handling. Down low, Celebrini blasts one. Boy, that was a good save by Lindbaum. He got there just in the nick of time. And how about Celebrini? He's in the right wing corner, gets that pass, and blasts it toward the net. And it was actually ticketed for the upper corner.
1: That was the Draisaitl shot. He was able to try and sneak that one up top. He's unhappy with himself because I think that hit off the side of the post there. I think it was off the post because he had an angle there to get that puck in. You see him slam his stick. I think he saw it.
0: Well, he'll think about that one now as the Sharks will finish out the final 30 seconds of their power play. Down 3-1. Michael Misa will step in to take this face-off. Good to see him out on the man advantage. And he wins the draw. And it's Skinner who shoots. It's blocked. Skinner might have a second chance. No, it's blocked again. Theodore deflected it. And Vegas clears. 20 seconds to go in the man advantage. The Sharks go back behind their net. One last rush. Klingberg, stick handles, sends it up the right side. Taking it, Chernyshov races down the wing, moves into the zone, feeds Misa behind the net. Misa stick handling with it, works it free. Misa fighting for control, knocked off the puck by the defense. Now centered, kept in there by Skinner over to the right side. Out toward the slot, penalty is over. And the Sharks pick up at the near boards as Skinner couldn't control it. Don't forget, Misa and Chernyshov played together in junior as line mates in Saginaw. So they know each other exceedingly well. Up ice comes Vegas now. Back to even strength. They move in. A little angle shot. Oh, boy. I think that might have gone off the post. We got a penalty coming up. It's going to be against San Jose as Riley Smith got hacked as he moved through the crease. And that's going to be a penalty on San Jose for slashing. So, the call at 9:33 of the second period. And we have the call coming up here against Shark Hockey.
4: San Jose 6, 2 minutes for slash.
0: And Sam Dickinson takes the call. So he's going to have to make his way. He was kind of acting as if he didn't take the penalty, but he now is making his way to the box. This will be the second power play for Vegas. Sharks right now are 0 for 3. Vegas is 1 for 1 on the man advantage.
1: Soft call. He's just one-handed barely onto the pads there.
0: Well, Dickinson doesn't like it, but he takes a seat in the sin bin. Don't forget, after this game, the Sharks will be on the road. Thursday is our next broadcast at 3:30 in the afternoon from Washington, D.C. Sharks against Alex Ovechkin and the Washington Capitals to open up a lengthy road swing. Off the faceoff now. San Jose down by 2 goals. They kick the puck forward, but Hurdle keeps it in for Vegas to Mark Stone underneath the net, centering pass. Dorofeev a chance, and that is a block by Ferraro, and he is shaken up on the play. Here comes the trainer, Will Leonard. Mario Ferraro is not afraid to put his body in front of anything, and that was a low-high play. Stone from behind the net, setting up Dorofeev, and Ferraro just taking one for the team right there, and he's being helped off the ice.
1: I think that might have been a follow-through. I'm not sure that was the puck either.
0: He might have blocked it with his shin pad, but now they're going to talk about this because the question is, did the stick hit him? And if it is, that could be a 4-minute penalty to Vegas. And that was Dorofeev.
1: It's a follow through on the shot. It was a stick, but it was a follow through on the shot. He kind of came through across on this.
0: Did the puck hit his shin pad or something?
1: No, he came down to block. He was low, and the stick kind of came up and whacked him.
0: A lot of blood there.
1: I don't think they're going to call this because it's a follow through on the shot when he's down low.
0: Right. It's not careless use of the stick.
1: No, it's not. It's a follow through. He was shooting the puck.
0: If it's careless use of the stick, they would call it. But that's not the case here.
1: I don't think so.
0: Just an unlucky break.
1: I think it's just an unlucky break for him on the play.
0: Although Alex Wennberg is over at the referee's crease, lobbying a little bit. Captain Mark Stone is there to observe as well for Vegas. Jake Brank talking things over as play came in. See, he did block it with his. He did block the puck
1: with his stick. His stick comes out, but then it ramps up his stick, and it ramps up the shaft of the stick and hits him right in the face.
0: So that's what happened.
1: It's not going to be a penalty.
0: No penalty. I thought he blocked it. That's what I.
1: Yeah, no, he gets the stick out there and he goes low to get down there, but it was a stick that kind of ramped up Mario Ferraro's stick and hits him in the face.
0: Well, the discussion continues here. Now outside the referee's crease, both referees, Jordan Samuels Thomas and Jake Brank, talking things over with Alex Wennberg of the Sharks and Mark Stone of Vegas. They get the explanations. And now Jake Brink will skate over to, I think, inform Ryan Warsawski what the scenario is, with Wennberg coming along as well. So Warsawski leaning over, Jake Brink telling him exactly what the story is. And it appears that there doesn't seem to be too much argument.
1: No, I mean, it's a play on any follow-through off of a shot. You know, it's not a high stick because it's not careless use of the stick. It's off of the shot. And even on that play, it ramped up the stick shaft of Mario as he sort of pokes out to it. It hits him in the face. Unfortunate play.
0: Yeah, I remember one time Al MacInnis took a shot, as I remember. Went off a Doug Bodger stick, hit Tony Granato in the jaw, and he broke it in 3 places.
1: I took a few of those, shattered a few teeth and whatnot.
0: And Daryl Sutter said he was lucky. And then he sat with him on the plane the whole flight.
1: Any Al MacInnis shot, for sure.
0: Here's a play now. Eichel setting up on the power play. Dickinson in the box, remember. Marner on the point. Throws it over to the near side. Dorofeev, who's got a goal today, gives to Mark Stone. Stone behind the San Jose net. Flips it over to Eichel in that Ovechkin office. It's going to be Eichel soon. Eichel stick handles into the corner. Moves it back up to Marner on the point. He shoots. Good save by Askarov. Rebound. Sharks couldn't grab it. They couldn't clear it out. Grabbing it, Vegas. Stone saucers it over to the far side to Tomas Hertl. The former Shark hands off now to Jack Eichel. Eichel in the corner has it. 55 seconds on the power play as Eichel with 2 goals sends it toward the front of the net. Hit a stick and bounced away. Not out, though. Eichel gets it back from the left circle, right on the dot almost. He stick handles with the puck, watching, looking, shooting, save, rebound, fired toward the net, just wide. That was a chance for Tomas Hertl right in front of the goal. Eichel in the corner to Marner. Now Dorofeev near side, shoots toward the net, save, rebound, score! Tomas Hertl in front of the net, bangs it in, and it's 4-1 Vegas. That's a power play goal for the former Shark.
1: Wow, so deadly on this power play. It's just so much strength. Four big guys down low in the pit, and they're just looking for plays with Eichel off to that one side, and they're just throwing pucks, and then they're just hunting afterwards. It's just get it there, and Stone and Hurdle so good in those small areas in front of the net, and there's a couple whacks on every single opportunity, and Hurdle eventually getting the rebound there.
0: Now Tomas Hurdle of the Vegas Golden Knights getting credit for that goal. And that will be his 17th of the season. He scored one earlier in the campaign against the Sharks. And right now it's a 4-1 Vegas lead. You can see why they're such a great hockey team.
1: Yeah, it's just strong, big bodies down low, and they get that opportunities, and Eichel makes such a difference. He's just a quarterback off of that half wall and just looking for those plays, getting pucks there. And time you got Hurdle in front with the guys like Stone, they're so good with their stick.
0: So Dorofeev will get the primary assist on that one, and Vegas leads 4-1. Off the draw, here come the Golden Knights on the attack. Up to the Sharks line, Sisson. Stick handles down the boards, loses on the stick check to Dickinson. Dickinson wins that little 50-50 battle, cuts behind his net, backhands far side, and Klingberg moves it out. Long diagonal toss down the left wing side. There's a play to Ostapchuk, turns, tried to drop it to the slot, off the stick of Goodrow. Barkley takes it from Gaudette behind the goal line. Slides behind the net, Ostapchuk sends it off the boards, back to the point, Klingberg. Return far side, Ostapchuk. He feeds into the corner. There's Barkley Goodrow, checked there by Lauzon. The puck skips along the boards. Big scrum for it there as Sissons and Lauzon in there against Goodrow and Ostapchuk. And now it pops out, and Theodore is able to clear it back down the ice. Not far enough for icing. 7:55 to go, second period. Shots 22-13 Vegas. They've really kind of opened things up here in the second period. Dumped in by the Sharks off the corner boards, right out to the goaltender. He will make the save, but that's already against San Jose for icing, so they're going to bring it all the way back into the Sharks' end.
1: Yeah, the Sharks have just got to find a way to create some stuff on, you know, in this 5-on-5 against these big bodies, able to connect and get it in there and sort of control the play and get some cycles.
0: Face-off drop. We have a false start here. 7:50 to go. Second period. Now it's 7:51. They added a second to that. Sent around the boards. White Cloud the shot. Score! White Cloud from the point. How did that get through? I'm not sure. But Zach White Cloud making it 5-1. And this game's getting a little bit out of hand right now.
1: Again, it's just how they play. So big, so strong. Get to the front of the net and get pucks there. And this sort of just finds a hole on Askarov down low, I believe. Not much. As the Sharks hit box players out to the one side, but again, Hurdle just to controlling the puck from behind, finds White Cloud up top, and then this is just get the pucks to the net, get bodies there, and you'll find bounces, you'll find areas. And
0: now Zach White Cloud's got a pretty good shot from that right point. Somehow it's got eyes on it. Some Vegas fans that are in the building tonight celebrating a little bit as the Golden Knights have the 5-1 lead. And Yaroslav Askarov kind of shaking his head and hoping to see what the replay looked like. But it was in front of the goal. That was Cole Reinhart that was net front. Hurdle was behind the net, just fed it back to White Cloud, and he just blasted it through. I don't think Askarov saw it for a split second.
1: I think it deflected off Eklund there just a second.
0: Tough break there for
1: right there. Off. Just a slight touch, goes 5-hole.
0: Off the face-off now. Back to action. It's 5-1 in favor of Vegas. Not the way that we drew this one up after the last dramas of the last few games. Macklin Celebrini tips one into the offensive zone. Remember, he doesn't have a point yet. Uh-oh, penalty on Eklund coming up as it's dumped in deep. He knocked White Cloud into the boards. And so here comes the extra skater. Chernyshov knocking down his man, and the Sharks will touch up. And Eklund will get the penalty. Eklund is frustrated here as he is being escorted to the penalty box by the linesman. Keeps him away from his man, and we've got a break in the action. 13:05 gone by, second period. Our broadcast is coming to you from SAP Center at San Jose. The score, Vegas 5, the Sharks 1. Power play for Vegas coming up on the San Jose Sharks Audio Network. We're back, and we're in the second period. 6:55 to go here at SAP Center. William Eklund getting a 2-minute cross-checking penalty at 13:05, putting the Vegas Golden Knights on the power play. Vegas is 2-for-2 on the man advantage so far, with power play goals by Dorofeev, his 17th, Hurdle, his 17th of the year, and even strength goals for Vegas by Eichel, twice, 15th and 16th, and Zach Whitecloud, who gets credit for his second goal of the season. That last one was from Hurdle and Hanifin, and that came at 12:25. So, what's going to happen here? We'll see.
1: Yeah, they got to get a little bit more pressure. They can't allow these clean setups. They're trying to box up to protect against the low play, but they can't give Eichel that much room and that much time just to sort of sit there and wait for something to open up.
0: Off the draw, Eichel's on the point. He stick handles to the right circle. He flips down low to the corner. There's Dorofeev back to Eichel. Eichel crisscrossing with Marner. Moves it back to Marner, middle of the point. Stick handle up to the right circle. Exchanges, now gives back to Eichel.
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1: San Jose picks up and Colin Graf shoots it all the way down. I'd be remiss if if we didn't note that the Sharks missed Ty Dellandrea on this penalty kill.
2: Yeah, it definitely. You got, you know, any type of veteran presence on there that understands when you kill so many penalties, definitely can make it tough.
1: Now the Sharks are doing their level best, although today they're not having as much luck. Marner feeds across. There's Eichel, left corner. Eichel watched by Wennberg and by Iorio. He turns it back to the high point. Taken there by Marner. Back to Eichel, left side. They keep going back to Eichel, and why wouldn't they? The Sharks go back to Celebrini all the time in the power play, and this is what the Knights are doing. Down low to Stone. Back to Marner, near side Dorofea. He's in the right wing circle. Backs away from Colin Grafschek. Backhands it all the way back to the point. Marner the shot. Blocked. Maybe the Sharks have a chance shorthanded here. Moving up the right side, it's Wennberg. Turns away from Eichel's check. Then throws it in deep. There's Graf grabbing it in the corner. And he's just going to take a sweet time. Slows it out to the slot. Here's Celebrini shooting it up high and wide. Rebound kept in. Here's Chernyshov moving into the Vegas territory. But he loses on the stick check. That was a great pickpocket by Mark Stone as the penalty on Eklund is now over. So Eklund's back on the ice with his line mates, Chernyshov and Celebrini. And back on defense for the Sharks. It's lifted in the air by Vegas over the top of the glass and out of play. But that was from the neutral zone, so no penalty will be called.
2: Yeah, and you see just a moment ago, even Eichel in his skating, he's able to, Mitch Marner gets that shot blocked. It gets a quick two-on-one, and Eichel's able to catch Wennberg on the back check. It's just the strength of this player is unbelievable.
1: 15-18 gone by in period number two. Our broadcast is coming to you from SAP Center at San Jose. 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Well, this has not been the Sharks' afternoon. It is a 5-1 Vegas lead. A couple of power play goals for the Golden Knights. One by Pavel Dorofeev, the other one by former Shark Tomas Hertl. First power play goals, by the way, allowed by Yaroslav Askarov in his last 14 home starts. So the Sharks, penalty killing wise, especially with the goaltending, have been doing the job. However, not so much today.
2: No, just again, the Knights, we knew them coming in, the strength of their forwards and the size, and it goes to show you just in the shots against, it's 24-13, so the Sharks just not able to generate enough offense here through the neutral zone, or anything offensive seems to be one and done.
1: And the other thing is that Vegas has not handed anything to San Jose either.
2: No, they're not. They're content with just getting the puck in deep, winning the puck battles down low, and they really come back hard.
1: Mesa just lost the puck. Walking out in front of the net there was Sissons, but Mesa intercepts his pass. It's a good recovery by Mesa. He flipped it out to Graf. It skates to center, and he dumps into the Vegas zone. 5-1 Golden Knights, 4 minutes to go. Second period here at SAP Center. A scrum forward along the near boards. Skinner worked it free to Mesa. Slides it back to Sam Dickinson. He shoots. It gets through, but it's wide of a net. Dickinson gets it back from Klingberg. Oh, boy. Tried to fire it back to Klingberg. Probably had a little more time than he thought that he had there. So it comes back to center ice. Am I wrong about that?
2: No, I think he tried to get it back for a quick play to see if they shot. I think he had a lane to shoot that puck again as well.
1: Well, now knocked down by Liljegren. Moves to the right. Here comes the shot. Score! That's Wennberg on the right side. Nice job by Liljegren to jump into the play, knock down the puck, and feed it over to his fellow Swede. And that's the 10th goal of the season for Alex Wennberg. Wennberg has hit the 10-goal mark now 7 times in his career. And he extends a point streak pretty well, too, to 4 straight games. And that makes the score 5-2 in favor of Vegas.
2: Yeah, you said it. That's just a nice job. In on the forecheck, Regenda is able to get in there first on the puck, and this puck just sort of bounces out. Liljegren aggressive on the blue line and is able to jump through, glove that play down, and Wennberg coming off the backside in a great feed. No chance there for the goaltender Lindbom.

0: Well, that's a nice goal. And now we have a faceoff coming up. And Vegas will dump it into the Shark zone. Next shift, always important. Liljegren back to get it. Flings it around the far boards. Knocked out by Iorio. Looking for Eklund in the neutral zone. But Hurdle stepped up to him and knocked the puck away. Here comes Alexander Holtz, moving left to right for Vegas with speed across the line. Loses on the check to Iorio. Celebrini tips it back to himself, deep in his own territory. Then he puts it up the right. Here's Chernyshov moving to the middle with power. Chernyshov across the line. Loses on the stick check. Sharks keep in. Celebrini throwing it toward the front of the net, but it's knocked aside. Vegas shoots it all the way down. No icing on the play as Stone gets it. He tried to slip it over to Kolasar, and it knocked away. Here come the Sharks down the left wing side. Eklund, drop pass, Celebrini moving in, throwing it toward the front of the net, off a skate. Chernyshov whirling, throwing it back in the direction of Eklund, but he missed it. Off the corner boards, held in by Klingberg. Klingberg and Celebrini playing catch with it. It stays in the zone. That's a good play by Klingberg to hold that in under very adverse circumstances with a man, Barbashev, all over him. Vegas is trying to clear. They cannot. Kept in on by Klingberg, right side. But a pass went off a body, and Vegas moves it out. Three-man attack to the Sharks line. Klingberg pivoting, getting back there on Barbashev, working it free. Eklund backhands far side, and Chernyshov skates away from Stone and moves it back behind his own net for San Jose. Left it there. Sent ahead by Klingberg, and now Wennberg. Wennberg to center with speed. Wennberg down the right, across the blue line into the Vegas zone. Turns to the right-wing corner boards to protect the puck. He's being checked now by Theodore, and it worked free. And again, Vegas has numbers over there. They have a lot of numbers along the boards on the puck. And so they win that battle because of it.
1: Yeah, they swarm so quickly in the defensive zone. Anytime they feel like they get pressure there, they swarm over there, cover a lot of space.
0: All right, down to a minute 39 remaining, second period. Shots are 24-14 in favor of Vegas. Inside Sharks territory here. Toffoli backhands up the boards, but kept in. Fed across by Marner. Riley Smith takes it, slips it over to Dorofeev. Backhands to the point. Hannafin cross ice. White Cloud shot wide. Rebound angled off the end board there by a combination of Klingberg and Toffoli, and they get it out to center ice, but it goes right back to Vegas, and they've got the possession. That's part of the problem, isn't it?
1: So quick. They come back on top of plays. They come down with pressure down the walls. There's just not a lot of room out there.
0: Minute to play in the period. Vegas threatening here. Up 5-2. Shot there by Hannafin. Saved by Askarov. Pucks up in the air, and it settles, and it stays in play. Bit ahead by Orlov, trying to get it over to Regenda, but I think he got a little surprised by that. So the Sharks are going to have to go back to their own zone, but Klingberg turned it over. Dorofeev moves in. Down to 40 seconds left in the period as Dorofeev turns in the left corner. Put it back to the point men. Marner, right side. Theodore shot. Save Askarov. Theodore gets the rebound, moves behind the net. Centering play with a backhand, but hit a stick. Marner keeps it in on the right point. He's used to being there on the power play. Now he's here even strength. Gets it over to Hannafin, far side, Theodore, shot toward the net, knocked down. Klingberg knocked it over to the far corner, a scramble for it. Klingberg reaches it behind his own net, 14 seconds left in the period. And Klingberg is more thinking about killing the clock here than trying to make an ill-advised play up the boards. And finally, the Sharks able to clear it, and that'll pretty much do it for the period. Horn will sound here. A tough second period for the Sharks. They gave up three goals. One on the power play, and the other two even strength. Eichel, his second goal of the game, and 16th of the year, made it 3-1. Then Hurdle scored on the power play to make it 4-1. White Cloud made it 5-1 with his second goal of the season, and Alex Wennberg got the Sharks back on the board with his 10th of the year. That brings us up to date.
1: Yeah, a little bit of a spark there at the end, getting the Wennberg goal, and at least within striking distance. It's going to be a tough sledding. They're going to have to regroup here in between the intermission. They got to figure out how to create some more offense and sort of slow down this wagon of an offense here for Vegas, but it's going to be an uphill battle.
0: Official word on the Wennberg goal, his 10th comes from Liljegren and Toffoli at 16:29. So, Alex Wennberg has a four-game point scoring streak. So does Tyler Toffoli. But the San Jose Sharks trail 5-2 at the end of two periods of play. Shots on goal to the second period. 12-5 in favor of Vegas. Totals for the game so far. 25 shots for the Golden Knights and 14 for San Jose. We've got a second intermission check-in coming with Drew Amenda and much more coming up. So stay with us. It's the end of the second period. The score, Vegas 5, the Sharks 2. You're listening to the San Jose Sharks Audio Network. 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Fans can complete the four-player figurine set, also featuring Will Smith and Yaroslav Askarov during the 26-27 NHL season. 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Now, the Sharks build a plan for every game, but right now the plan doesn't seem to be working all that well, as we have our second intermission check-in, which always works well. Drew Remendez stepping in from the TV side. Now, what's your view from the television booth here today?
2: Probably the same as your view from the Sharks Audio Network booth, is that we're not there yet. We're not quite Vegas level yet. Say what you want about them, and their record is not as good as they want it to be, or what we thought it would be, but this is a very talented team, and they are very disciplined in the way they play. Their identity, their system, call it whatever you want, is adhered to by every guy. They track back very well. They don't give you a lot of time and space. They pressure, pressure, pressure. And their power play is absolutely deadly. Every guy on that power play unit is extremely good at what they do. They've got so many things that they can do. Marner up top rules as far as being able to create things. Eichel gets the puck on his stick. They can kick it down low to Stone. Stone can go to Hurdle, which they love to do in the slot.
0: Score a goal that way.
2: And they can go across. Everybody forgets about Dorofeev, who leads their team in power play goals. It's a very, very good team, and the Sharks aren't there yet. Yet. But you're 5-2. Your forecheck has worked to generate a couple of goals. You're a team that it's going to have, you're not, this is, they haven't quit all year on any game. They played like as hard as they could. Sometimes the execution's there, sometimes the mistakes are made. That's just the way it is. When you look at the way that the Sharks have got to play this third period, just go out and keep playing like you've been doing all year long.
0: All right, I'm going to talk about something that I didn't bring up, and I know you're going to say no excuses.
2: Right.
0: However, and there is no excuse. However, second game of back-to-backs, January 7th at Crypto.com Arena, first night. Night before at SAP Center against Columbus, Macklin Celebrini played 25-41.
2: Yeah.
0: The second game of the back-to-back, in which he had that incredible game, he played 25-12. Now we have game here against Dallas. Yesterday, Celebrini played 27-39, and he's on his way to another big, big minute deal. Your thoughts on that? I know he's a great athlete. I know he's in amazing shape, but you take a pounding, too.
2: Well, you take a pounding against this team. These are harder minutes than some of those other three teams.
0: Right.
2: It's just harder minutes because you don't have the time and space. A lot of stopping and start. There's a lot of coming back and facing pressure right away. There's a lot of body contact. So they're heavier minutes to play. But when you are Ryan Warsawski and...
0: You got to throw him out there.
2: You keep putting him out there. But that's the other aspect of this team. That's why when you start to lean on... more balance. You start putting Gaudette out there with Ostapchuk and Goodrow, who I think have had some good shifts getting in the forecheck. You start trying to maybe even out the minutes or taper them a little bit, but you're still always playing to try to win. And when you do that, you put your top guys out there. Macklin is in great shape. I agree with you, but that is a lot of minutes. But I think today's game, it's heavier, harder minutes.
0: The other thing about Vegas is they always have numbers.
2: Yeah.
0: I mean, they give the Sharks, they don't give you anything.
2: No, they never, ever are caught below the puck. That's their discipline that they play. They're a very, very good team. And again, you know, talking to the Vegas broadcasters, I said, well, we're not in your level yet. And Shane Knighty, who I have nothing but respect for, he does a fantastic job broadcasting, played in the league. He went, yeah, not yet. But they can see it. They can see it like we see it. They can see it like the rest of the National Hockey League season. There's going to be some nights that are great nights, some days that are great days, but this one's a hard, tough game to play. You got to find your way through it. This part, from the start of January until the Olympic break, was going to tell you a lot about this team and their chances of being a playoff team. If they're able to get through this stretch, and it's a very difficult stretch, 8 games and they're all back-to-backs.
0: It's incredible.
2: Like 4 back-to-backs. And you're playing Vegas, you're playing L.A.
0: Red Wings.
2: You're playing the Red Wings and Washington and Florida and Tampa. And then you come back and play the Rangers. Then you go on the road and play Vancouver, Edmonton, Calgary, and then Chicago, Colorado, all on the road. It's a tough schedule. But if they get through this schedule and they're in the positive side of the ledger as far as wins-losses go, it says a lot about where this team's going to be.
0: Well, this is sort of the progression that we talked about before the season started, and that is be in the playoff conversation. Let's start with U.S. Thanksgiving. Then after that, okay, by the end of the calendar year.
2: Yep.
0: And then after that, by the Olympic break.
2: Right.
0: Then after that, by the trade deadline. And then after that, of course, at the end, pushing to get in. And so far, they passed all those things with flying colors, and it just shows the remarkable transformation of the franchise this year.
2: I had a schedule, without a doubt. But the one thing that we certainly notice, I know you and I both notice it when we're in the room at practice, is this team is, they're not satisfied.
0: Nope.
2: They're not fat and happy thinking, hey, everything's going to be great. Look at how good we are. They are hungry. And that's great. It's hard to be hungry when you're full, and they're not full.
0: What about the third period?
2: Again, come out and make an impact. It's to me, playing the Vegas Golden Knights, your only counter against them is to play them and match them at their game. Pucks behind, get in the forecheck, make sure you don't risk on those pinches unless you have that third man. I think you have to pressure in the offensive zone. I think it's got to be straight ahead hockey.
0: Well, there's your recipe right there. Drew Remender with our second intermission check-in. See you after the game.
2: Okay, buddy.
0: It's 5-2 Vegas after two. Back after this on the Sharks Audio Network. Here we go. Third period is underway at SAP Center at San Jose. Right now, the Sharks down by the score of 5-2. Want to get something, anything going offensively. And they move to center ice, skating left to right, dumped in by Macklin Settembrini. It pops around the boards, but the Sharks are finding they don't have much time or space to do anything when they get set up in the offensive end. Instead, Settembrini back-checking. Lost it to Tomas Hertl. Turns, centers. Shot by Theodore. Blocked in front by a combination of Eklund and Chernyshov. And now a shot to the goal. Knocked down, but the Sharks can't clear it out. Stone shoot. Stick save by Askarov. Rebound, Hertl takes it. Loses on a stick check there to Dickinson. And it'll be Eklund skating it out to the red line. And he makes sure he's ahead of that red line before backhanding it all the way down. About a minute gone by in the third period. And Vegas not giving the Sharks much of anything in their own defensive zone. Here comes Vegas moving up to the Sharks line. Orloff back to get it. Banked it off the end board, but Stone intercepts. Flips over to Eichel. He's got two goals today. Eichel rims it around. Far boards. Regenda blocked it. But now taking it back, we've got a penalty coming up as Toffoli was involved there at the near side. And the penalty is going to be called at center ice by Jordan Samuels Thomas. And the penalty call is to the Vegas Golden Knights. Let's get the call.
3: Vegas 9, 2 minutes, high sticking.
0: Jack Eichel, high sticking Tyler Toffoli there in the early going in the third. So here's another opportunity for the Sharks to get the power play goal at 1:13. Remember, they had four power play goals last game against Dallas. And as Drew Remender told us in our intermission check-in, they don't have it just yet. They're getting great signs, but today's game is kind of an exercise as to how much work they have to do.
1: Yeah, no, again, Vegas is a strong team, and you know, got players like this, and they just come at you, not a lot of space, but still a big power play opportunity here.
0: Alex Wennberg loses the faceoff. Jack Eichel in the penalty box for Vegas. 2 minutes for high sticking at 1:13 to the third. Let's see what the Sharks do in the Power Business Technology power play. Toffoli to Eklund. Cross ice, far side. It's Klingberg back in the action today. Over to Settembrini, down low into the corner, and Toffoli tried to chip it in front to Wennberg, but it was intercepted and cleared away by Vegas.
1: Yeah, similar, almost trying to that pop play from Stone down low, and he just tries to pop it out, but Wennberg didn't read it as he's just sort of blocked out in front, didn't pop on that play.
0: Now here comes Macklin Settembrini moving left to right in the power play. He cuts across the blue line, knocks it around the boards, and taking it back in the corner. That's a good play by Vegas to steal it away from the Sharks and clear it. Askarov in goal to our left, flings it himself up to his own blue line. Klingberg saucers it over the defensive check. Toffoli ahead of the red line shoots in. Minute 5 remaining on the power play for San Jose. And Vegas is able to pick up and just clear it. They're so good at taking space away.
1: Yeah, and we talk a lot about Eichel and what he does out here, but let's not mention Theodore, who was out for 12 games and they had struggled. He just adds another layer back there with Hannafin, guys that can, big bodies that can move the puck really well. And Theodore, just such an anchor back there.
0: Sharks get called for icing here and a misfired pass, so they move it all the way back to their own zone. And they had already started putting out the second power play unit by this point, although Settembrini stays out there. Macklin's going to take this face-off to the right side of Askarov. Linesman Bevan Mills setting it up with Settembrini against Colton Sissons, who's out there with Kolasar up front of the PK. Off the draw, Power Business Technology, the sponsor of all power plays on Sharks Audio. Sharks move it down the left. Here's Regenda into the zone. He rims it around near side. Chernyshov stops it, holds it, throws behind the net. There's Regenda. Saucers it over near side. Glove down by Skinner. He got it back to the point. There's Celebrini on the right. To the right board. Skinner, the shot. That's a good save by netminder Lindbom. Not cleared out. Celebrini keeps it in. He gets it back from Orlov. Back skates into the corner, trying to slip it through. That's a good defensive play there by Dorofeev. Hannafin clears it all the way down. So we have 8 seconds left in the power play. Here comes Skinner across the line. 1-4, and that's just typical Vegas. They get 4 guys back, no room, nothing to do. They take the puck and clear, and that's it for the power play.
1: Yeah, they swarm, and they really protect that house. Don't allow a lot through. Skinner tried to sort of get that pop out, the kick out to the side play, but he unable to do it.
0: Now Sharks put out a combination of Ostapchuk, Gaudette, and Goodrow. They're in forechecking in the Vegas zone. 16:28 to play in the third. Comes around, but Ferraro, good to see him back on the ice after getting cut in the second period. Had to go back to center ice to get it. Iorio sends it back into the Vegas zone. Goodrow finishes his check, grabs the puck, reverses it around the near boards. Iorio on the point kept it in, feeds Ostapchuk in the corner. To Barkley, Goodrow behind the net. Kind of bounced on him there as Lauzon arrived on the scene, and so Vegas got the chance to clear it out, and they do. Here's veteran Riley Smith skating up to the red line. Cross-corner dump, got it with the backhand deep into the Sharks' end, and Coach Bruce Cassidy is making a change, as are the Sharks. Here's Michael Misa on the ice, whirling at center. Little exchange of passes with Skinner. Misa's body checked there by Korzak as he tips it in deep, and there's Hurdle behind the net for Vegas, and he will pick up, and Korzak gets the pass out. Head man by Hutton, down the right, Koltasar. One-on-one against Dickinson, who makes the play. Poked it free, but Vegas pounces on the puck. Korzak on the point shoots. Oh boy, that hit Hurdle, and he is shaken up. He gets back up, they blow the play dead. I'm not sure where that hit him. Might have gone off the stick, but he's grabbing his face a little bit, and he's on his way under his own power. Doesn't look like there's any blood as he's back to the Vegas bench.
1: It looked like it maybe got him in the visor or to
0: maybe.
1: The side of the head, but I think he's leaking because I think he... He was holding his hand there, and they're checking him out. So he's going up.
0: They got a towel there for him.
1: Yeah, he's going off.
0: Yep, he's going on his way to the dressing room for the Golden Knights. That has to hurt. And he's going out there with the trainer for the Knights. They'll stitch him up, and he'll be back in later.
1: Yeah.
0: 15:29 to go in the third. Sharks are getting outshot 25-15, and that certainly is a sign as to how this game has gone. 5-2. Vegas on top.
1: Yeah, a little pressure cut, it looks like, when we saw on the replay. It just hits him right in the side. The visor caught most of that, but hits the side of the helmet. You can get that pressure cut.
0: You may remember Vinny Desharnais took one off the visor, but that one went underneath the visor after that. That's what happened. 2-on-1 developing for Vegas. In front. Uh-oh, backhand chance. Great save by Askarov off of Colton Sissons. And all I can say is the Sharks should feel lucky that it wasn't Eichel that had the puck there. Kept in by the Knights. They throw it around. Throwing to the net now from the right point is White Cloud, and that's scooped up by Askarov, and he hangs on.
1: Yeah, turnovers in the neutral zone, or it coming out of your own zone. Misa trying to poke that puck, and just this quick turnover and how quickly you can turn around with this Vegas Knights team, and they come down there, and Askarov had to make a big save.
0: Well, we've got a faceoff coming up to Askarov's left. 15:02 remaining in the game. After this, the Sharks will hit the road, and they will start the trip on Thursday against the Washington Capitals. The Scott Hannon alumni tour beginning. 3:30 our broadcast time from our nation's capital. That'll be on Thursday. Then we go to Detroit Friday, Florida, and Tampa Monday and Tuesday. And then we're back home for the Rangers on Friday, January 23rd. So it's going to be an intense part of the schedule here as the Sharks move in. Toffoli getting knocked down as he tried to slip his way to the slot. No penalty called as the fans wanted one. 3-on-2 developing the other way. Here's Eichel on the ice going to the slot with a backhand pass. But Toffoli, who got knocked down, intercepted it and pushed it out with Wenberg's help.
4: Your thoughts on that?
1: Could have thought it was a knee. As Toffoli tries to jump around, the onus comes on the hitter, and he looks like he got a lot of leg there, not a lot of body.
0: That's called a leg check, which is illegal. It's called tripping, at the very least, or kneeing, as you mentioned. Sharks picking it back up. Nope, they couldn't get it. Gaudette pressuring his man. It's at San Jose down 5-2, just rolling the lines right now to try to get something going. Marner steals it from Klingberg in the Sharks zone. Dorofeev has it. Throws it back to the left point. Hannafin the shot. Blocked by Klingberg's stick. Grabbed there by Ostapchuk. Backhands it forward. Goodrow back to a speeding Ostapchuk down the right wing side. He's checked by Hanifin, but he does poke it free and get it deep at least. But Vegas gets back quickly. White Cloud grabbed the puck, fed it out quickly up to the Sharks' line. San Jose doesn't have the puck for any length of time. That's one of the problems today. Sharks get it back into the offensive zone now. Gaudette sending it behind the goal line. It was intended for Goodrow, but again, Hanifin steps in the way of that. And Marner, nifty play off the boards, got it to the middle. And Dorofeev strides it out for Vegas. He shoots in from center. Stop side of the net by Askarov. Leaves it there for Klingberg. We're down to 13:15 remaining in the game. It is the Vegas Golden Knights 5 and the San Jose Sharks 2. Ferraro back on the ice here. So setting up as a kind of a decoy as the pass goes from Klingberg to Chernyshov. Chernyshov on the right boards tried to cross corner that one in. It was blocked by the Knights and they pick it back up. Colton Sissons moves from right to left. Long pass for Kolesar, a little too far for him. Kolesar and Holtz moving in with Sissons in the middle of them. Normally Tomas Hertl is here, but he's back inside the dressing room getting stitched up. Kept in now by the Vegas Knights. Shot from the right point there by Kolesar. Make that, pardon me, that's Lozan over there. And it's deflected wide by the goalie stick of Askarov and the defense. In the right corner. Vegas offensive zone. Knights forechecking here against the Sharks. Celebrini fighting for it. Couldn't get it. Fed to the slot. Ferraro blocked it. Slips it forward. Celebrini's on it. The stick handles up the middle of the ice. Veers to his right. Across the line. Sends it on the right boards. Turn the shot. Will keep it going behind the net. There's Eklund. Backhands it over to Dickinson. Cross ice. Liljegren shot. Save. Rebound. Pope. Backhand shot by Chernyshov. Good save there. Made by Lindbom. A break in the action. This broadcast is coming to you from SAP Center at San Jose. 12:03 to play, third period. The score, the Golden Knights 5, the Sharks 2 on the San Jose Sharks Audio Network. Welcome back to SAP Center at San Jose. It's a 5-2 Vegas lead. Head to Sharks Ice for our public skating sessions, whether you're learning something new, showing off your skills, or just out for some frozen fun. Go to sharksice.com today and sign up. Feel the energy of the rink. You feel the energy of the rink every day over there, running the Sharks program, the Junior Sharks hockey program. How are the guys doing?
1: You know, we're doing well. There's a lot of good hockey, a lot of long hours down on the ice, but I love it. We got a bunch of the old alumni there. Jumbo is coaching a team. Cheech is coaching a team. I am. Mark Smith. Patty Marlowe is helping out, so it's great seeing all the guys around the rink and just seeing the enjoyment that the kids get out of it.
0: You know, that experience coaching is so important. I know in St. Louis one year they had, four people in one first round drafted because of a lot of years at ex-Blues living there and teaching the game to the young kids.
1: Yeah, no, and they've got a great youth organization in St. Louis. A lot of big, huge alumni support there, and it's awesome to see.
0: Off the draw. A shot goes off the crossbar for Alex Wenberg. So close. And it's cleared back out by Vegas. That would have been a big goal.
1: Huge. That was just off the faceoff, the quick little play. Good to see Wenberg shooting the puck.
0: He's got his 10th goal of the season today. Fed forward now, Liljegren in his 100th game as a Shark today. Stick handles across the blue line, dumps in deep. And he went into forecheck himself as if he were a forward, but Vegas got around him, and Liljegren getting back now. Wenberg also back skating as Vegas goes to the attack. Eichel with a couple of goals today. Stick handles near side, flips it back to the point, gets a return feed in the corner, walking out of it. Now he skates behind the net, stops in the Gretzky office. Eichel with the puck for Vegas. Centering feed, that's intended for Stone. They're trying to set up Stone to keep his goal-scoring streak alive. But Stone went back to the point. Now a play poked at by Hutton. Gets it down deep. And Stone will get it back. Here's Eichel shooting it. Save made there from the left circle by Askarov. And he covers up with Stone at the doorstep.
1: So quick. That's just such a big, strong line. And Eichel, so good with the puck, moves it around, able to set up shop in behind and just create opportunities and quick on pucks.
0: Well, the door to our right opening from the Vegas dressing room. Good to see Tomas Hertl getting back on the ice after taking the puck up high. Needed a little bit of stitch work, and he's got that all fixed up. Now he's back on the bench.
1: Yeah, quick repair work by the docs back there. And, you know, you knew he was coming back. Quick little pressure cut. He wanted to be back out there.
0: Well, he's got a goal and an assist, two assists today. He's got 3 points, so he's having a whale of a game. Right now, penalty coming up against Vegas as the Sharks move back in. Delayed call, fed in front. Celebrini, the shot wide, just missed off that pass from Orlov. But now the Vegas Golden Knights touch up. And again, here comes the San Jose power play at 9 minutes and 11 seconds of this third period. This will be the fifth Sharks power play. Will the fifth time be the charm? 2-minute penalty call here on Cole Reinhart. Hooking penalty, 2 minutes écroché, as they say in Quebec. As right now off to the right side of goaltender Carl Lindbom. The Sharks down 5-2, have a chance to make it closer. 10:49 remaining in the game. Clock beginning to become a factor, but a power play goal right now would make things really interesting. Wennberg has a goal today. He's in the circle against Sissons. Puck drops. And Sissons wins the draw, but Vegas has trouble clearing it. Nice keep in by Klingberg on the left boards. He poked at it, gets it back, holds the puck, chips it in the direction of Toffoli, but it's behind the goal line. Poked at by Eklund. Celebrini reaching for it, couldn't get it. And now it's a whistle. Toffoli, we got something else coming. Tyler Toffoli's taking a hooking penalty, isn't he?
4: Yep.
0: That was in the corner. So unfortunately, that's it for the power play. 2 minutes for hooking on Toffoli. And the time of this, 9 minutes and 28 seconds. So Vegas, already 2-for-3 on the power play, will eventually have another chance. Right now, we got 4-on-4 action for a minute 43.
1: Maybe this can open up some things for the Sharks. Unfortunately, you got Eichel out there as well. So this is going to be a possession battle here.
0: It certainly is. And it begins with a faceoff. Okay, 4-on-4, 5-2 the score. Vegas leading the Sharks. Third period. Grab by Liljegren on the ice there with Orlov. Orlov drops it back. There's Celebrini. He's got some room to skate. He stick handles to his right on Stone. Crosses the line, dumps in deep, but back out of the net there to make the stop was Lindbom, and he whirls it around. Kept in by Liljegren. Liljegren, Orlov, Eklund. Now Orlov turns, gives to Celebrini, tries to stop that hard pass. But it was blocked there by Eichel, and Eichel will race out against Eklund, who's getting back. Good job by Eklund, who influenced the play, but Eichel hangs onto the puck, got it across the ice, and it was knocked aside there, but Vegas has total control of this game and possession right now with 9:44 to go. Sharks just don't have the puck for any length of time inside any zone.
1: No, Vegas just so good at swarming the puck and attacking down on it.
0: Now, this is a learning experience for the men in teal, as they've had some great things happen to them in dramatic fashion these last few games. One little sign, though, is they have not been winning the 5-on-5 battles, even though they've been winning games. And that's something to think about as the Sharks get called on the offside here, breaking at the blue line of the Vegas Golden Knights. With that in mind, Sharks last game lost the 5-on-5 battle to Dallas, won the game. Lost the 5-on-5 battle to L.A., won the game. Were even in the 5-on-5 against Columbus, won the game. Lost the previous 2 5-on-5 battles, so that's 4 of the last 5 that they've lost the 5-on-5 battle, and yet they have a winning record. That cannot sustain the NHL.
1: No, it definitely doesn't. Not normally. You're usually always behind when you're behind there.
0: Breaking the action, 5-2. Vegas on top, 9:18 to play. Back in a moment on the San Jose Sharks Audio Network. And now it's time for an important message from Scott Hammond.
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0: Love it. Right now, back to action. 9 minutes to play in the third. 4-on-4 for 9 seconds. And then Vegas will have a very brief power play. Golden Knights move it out. Lead pass on the left. Theodore crosses the line. Dropped it back to the red line. I'm not sure why he did that, as the Reinhart penalty is over. And now Vegas loses the puck. And the Sharks pick up. And Iorio cleared it. So that'll basically do it for the brief power play that Vegas had. They are 2-for-4 on the man advantage, while the Sharks are 0-for-5. Moving across the line now. Vegas has it. Dorofeev throws it behind the Sharks' net. There's Hurdle. Hurdle trying to make the play, loses on the check. Goodrow trying to send to the middle. Dorofeev turns, steals, shoots, save. Covered up on a glove stop by Askarov.
1: Yeah, Hurdle's so good. He just comes on there, lifts the stick up, and able to create that turnover that eventually led to Dorofeev getting the puck in the middle, and he just turns and rips this. Askarov able to get that with the glove as he sees it all the way in.
0: Don't forget, our next broadcast of Sharks Hockey will be on Thursday from Washington, D.C. We're on the air at 3:30 in the afternoon. 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Right now, here come the Sharks down the right side. Goodrow skates into the zone, loses on the stick check. Now trying to recover it was Ostapchuk, but Dorofeev did a pretty good job of protecting it there on the boards, and he dropped it behind his own net, and the clock continues to tick. 7:50 to play in the third. Here comes Vegas down the right. Korzak into the Shark zone. Carries in deep. Tried the shot there from the severe angle on the right wing side, but Ferraro blocked that with his stick and knocked it away. Mario's got it behind the goal line now, fighting off the check. Good play. Getting it around Dorofeev, and now Gaudette reverses the puck. And over at the near corner of the Sharks end, Iorio sends the long pass out. Goodrow ahead of the red line, tips all the way down. Sharks make the change here with 7:25 remaining in the third. Shots are 29-17 in favor of Vegas, and the Knights lead 5-2. Behind the Sharks net again, San Jose fires it ahead, but the pass by Celebrini was intercepted. That doesn't happen too often. Down the left side, here comes Vegas. Kolasar and Holtz moves into the Sharks zone. Alexander Holtz bodied off the play there by Dmitry Orlov. Sisson's far side, checked by Celebrini. They both toppled the ice. You know Macklin's going to play as hard as he can all the way through to the end. Celebrini has it. He rushes out to center ice. He gears to his left. Lead pass for Eklund. Maybe a little too far. And so, unfortunately, no sustained chance for the Sharks to score here. Dumped ahead there by Holtz. Bodied up by his countryman, John Klingberg. And Sharks back to get it now. Here's Klingberg getting it from Orlov, and he skates it up to the red line. Shoots in. Endboard Karam, kind of the corner boards. Out to the front of the net. Knocked aside by Lindbom. He has not had a ton of work here in the third period. In fact, not a ton of work really for the whole game.
1: No, 17 shots and not a lot of sort of sustained, what I would call pressured, second and third chance opportunities have been slim.
0: Now Celebrini's got to get off the ice here as he is replaced by Wenberg. Centering attempt by the Sharks to Foldy behind the net, but it's knocked away. And it'll be picked back up. Stone to center ice, shoots it forward off a stick, so no icing. And it'll be Dickinson slipping it forward, getting it on the left, Regenda. Regenda gets up to the blue line and dumps in, goes into forecheck. Tried to put the big hit on Hutton, but Hutton slipped away from that pretty effectively and sent it up the boards, and Stone tipped it out. Vegas is definitely in shutdown mode right now. They've got a 5-2 lead. They're in command. They're out shooting the Sharks 29-17, and they're just playing solid defense, but maybe Wenberg can change that. He's got a goal today. Back to Iorio. The shot that didn't miss by much. Tip wide. Rebound kept in by Toffoli. Now Ferraro gets it to Foley behind the net, but it's off his stick. He's giving chase, but he's bodied up by Lozon at the near side. 5:20 to play in the third. Comes back, and Iorio's going to have to backskate here as Vegas is on the attack. That was Riley Smith and Dorofeev that tried to get around the Sharks' D, but they pushed the puck there, but they couldn't get their bodies past him. Instead, back the other way comes Regenda. End of his shift, just takes a hit, bounces into the offensive zone. Held in by Colin Graf, loses the puck. Misa couldn't get it either. And now it's back in the neutral zone for Graf. Graf just shoots in from the right wing side, giving chase Skinner. Nice forecheck. Has control of the puck now with Misa's help. Misa's skating up the left boards, but it was trying to get to the point. Lost it, gets it back, feeds Skinner behind the net. There's Jeff Skinner. Stick handling near side. Holding the puck as he's checked there by Hanifin. Needs some support. Misa arriving maybe a tad late. And so that enables Vegas to skate out. But they don't get far. They get as far as the red line. And Skinner tips back in. Taken back by Vegas. Lifted out by Riley Smith. We're down to 4:20 remaining in the game. Not a lot happening here, Scott.
1: No, again, you said it earlier. It's Vegas just in lockdown mode here. We got a pulled goalie here. 4 minutes to go.
0: Wow. Sharks have pulled Askarov down 5-2. Let's see what happens here. If it's 5-2, if it's 6-2, if it's 7-2, I suppose it doesn't matter. Now Chernyshov is the extra guy out there. They drop it back to their own zone. Extra at Jacaron for San Jose. 3:50 remaining third period. Dumped in back behind the goal line. Toffoli changes it up, spins it around. Now it's on the point. Extra attacker on for the Sharks. Not much happening just yet. Wennberg to Klingberg. Holds it. Shoots it. Save made. Enbord Karam poked at by Vegas. They'll pick it up and Bowman will clear it out. Empty net to our left. But the Sharks are back to get it with 3:17 remaining in the third period. Drop back now. Here's Celebrini skating with speed. Throws on the right to Foldy. Across the line. Flips it toward the net. Glove save made there by Lindbaum. And he covers up. With 3:05 to play, we've got a break in the action. The score is 5-2 Vegas. This is the San Jose Sharks Audio Network. When the Sharks score, kids win. 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Net is empty to our left. Yaroslav Askarov on the bench. So San Jose just trying to make something happen here. Rebound cleared all the way down toward the empty net. Score! Jay Theodore getting the puck, throwing it all the way down. And it is a 6-2 lead. Empty netter for Vegas.
1: Got a little curve on that as he sort of rifled that. A little bit of a draw, as they would call that on the golf course. It's a little lucky bounce. And not to say this game wasn't sealed already, but that pretty much seals the game for him.
0: Yeah, it's going to put Askarov back in the net. Pretty much the clear all the way down there. Shea Theodore, such a valuable member of this Vegas Golden Knights team. Missed bunch of games, 12 with an injury. And during that time, Vegas had trouble winning, and it's not a surprise that he did. They missed 11 games total. Don't forget, there's still no William Karlsson here. He's an important part of this team. He's been out with an injury.
1: Yeah, still out. Eichel, Theodore, you know. And
0: Eichel missed, what, 7 games? Yep, Theodore out 11, Karlsson out 12.
1: Yeah, not easy when you lose players like that. Anybody who loses top players, you know, teams struggle, as you've seen it around the league. When, you know, even more important, you see that how they showcase Theodore eats up a lot of minutes, is able to play defense, break the puck out for the Vegas Golden Knights, and just effective on their D zone.
0: Tomas Hertl won that faceoff to get it to Theodore, so Hertl's now got 4 points tonight. As Theodore picks up his 6th goal of the season. Here comes Vegas back into the Shark zone. Shot by Korzak in front. Bowman tips it toward the goal. Save made. Scramble. Covered by Askarov.
1: And again, just a case of how this game is sort of gone. It's just down low in the zone. And the Sharks knew they were in for a heavy game. These back-to-backs, it's a lot. And Vegas just comes at you nonstop, chipping the puck, getting it in deep. Heavy, heavy pocky down low. They control the puck a lot. Sharks just didn't have the puck enough here tonight.
0: Off the faceoff now. We're down to the final 2:20 of the third period. San Jose's got it in their own zone. Skinner tipped it back. Liljegren, diagonal pass in the direction of Graf. Gets it into the Vegas zone, short of icing, but Korzak back there quickly. Knocks it forward for the Golden Knights. And I don't know if you've noticed, but these guys don't stop working all the way to the end. Sharks have a 3-on-1, maybe a 4-on-1. Moving in the other way. Here's a shot by Skinner right on. Save made. And that's up into the netting back behind Lindbaum, the goaltender. Play called with 1:56 to go. Vegas 6, the Sharks 2. Tomas Hertl, 1 goal and 3 assists for Vegas. 3 assists for Mark Stone. And 2 goals and 7 shots so far for Jack Eichel, who has been dominant in this game. The big guys getting it done for Vegas, and yep, they're showing the Sharks, the young team, what it takes. Pop the faceoff. Shot by Dickinson toward the net. Blocked. Centered out in front. Intercepted. And Vegas moves it out. Here's Marner on the right wing side. Shoots in from center. Down to 1:43 remaining in the game. And the bouncer picked back up by the Sharks. Iorio in his own zone. Loses on the stick check. Walking out of the corner there was Riley Smith. Couldn't get the shot away. So Iorio gets it back and pushes it up the left boards. Celebrini's out there. Loses the puck. Marner, cross ice. Riley Smith, the shot. Save made. Nice job by Askarov to get over there. Now it's put to the slot by Marner. Dorofeev poked it back to the point men. And Vegas just keeps on their absolutely energy-sapping control of the game. And Hanifin shoots in. Sends it back to the point now. Dorofeev, right side. Score! Oh, boy. Tomas Hertl gets his fifth point of the game. Second goal, two goals, three assists, and it's 7-2.
1: Wow, just you said it, relentless. And there the Knights just pounce on every opportunity, every turnover there. Puck, soft play off the wall, and then they're able to just expose the Sharks. Again, they're not letting up. Minute left in the game, and they're just swarming still. And Hertl, like you said, fifth point of the night, just unbelievable. He just cocked ready to shoot on that far side.
0: First time he's ever scored 5 points in a game. Of course, you remember he had a four-goal game here against the New York Rangers when he was a rookie that kind of put his stamp on his career. But this is a big game for Tomas Hertl, who has 5 points in this contest. Final minute of play, third period. And it is 7-2, Vegas. So they beat the Sharks 7-2 on December 23rd at home. And now in the final meeting of the season here, between the two teams, they beat them 7-2 against San Jose on the road. Vegas is going to be a tough team to beat in the playoffs, I can tell you that. As right now, an angle play comes toward the net, batted away. Shot toward the net there by Ferraro, wide. 18 seconds remaining in the game. Cleared back out by Vegas. And we got 13 seconds now left in the game. We're playing out the string. Lilsrud at his own blue line. Just hangs on to it. Allows the clock to run out. Plays catch with Ferraro. 4 seconds left. And this is going to do it. A night to forget for San Jose in this twi-night single header. The Sharks console Yaroslav Askarov as he skates off. And Vegas comes out to congratulate Carl Lindbaum, who got his first NHL victory against the Sharks. Now he gets his second one against San Jose in a 7-2 win for Vegas. 5 points for Tomas Hertl. 3 points for Mark Stone. And a couple of goals and a domineering performance as well for Jack Eichel. Vegas 7, the Sharks 2. Back after this on the San Jose Sharks Audio Network.
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0: From SAP Center at San Jose, a tough game for the Sharks to lose. In front of a set-out crowd of 17,435, the final score, Vegas 7 and the Sharks 2. And to add salt into the wounds of this game, Tomas Hertl, former Shark, getting a career-best 5 points with 2 goals and 3 assists. Jack Eichel, also one of the best players in the game, a couple of goals. And Mark Stone saw his 7-game goal-scoring streak come to an end, but he extended his point streak with a 3-assist performance, so Stone has points in 8 straight, and Vegas looks like a team to be reckoned with that victory. Meanwhile, the Sharks have to be content with a split. A huge win against Dallas yesterday in overtime. Maybe the extra time certainly took something out of the Sharks, and in this particular game, Vegas had control pretty much from start to finish with that 5-point performance by Hertl and a 7-2 win. Stand by, we get the instant replay coming up on the San Jose Sharks Audio Network.
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0: Time now for the instant replay of a 7-2 victory for the Vegas Golden Knights at SAP Center in front of a crowd of 17,435 fans. It started off very well for Vegas from start to finish. They outshot the Sharks 13-9 in the first period, and in spite of taking a penalty at 3:09 when Noah Hanifin got a tripping call, they gave the Sharks pretty much nothing on the man advantage, and they took the 1-0 lead at the 7:19 mark. One of the best players on the ice was Jack Eichel. Vegas has it. Lozon on the point. Skates down the wing. Throws it toward the net. Celebrini tips it aside. It's played in front. Great save. Rebound. Score! That's Jack Eichel getting his own rebound and powering it through Askarov, who made the first save, but Eichel makes it 1-0 Vegas. Eichel getting passes from Barbashev and Lozon at 7:19, makes it 1-0 Vegas with his 15th goal of the season. Now, this would be as close as the Sharks would get in this contest. At 9:33, Colin Graf on a line with Michael Misa and Jeff Skinner produced a pretty nice goal. Misa left wing side shoots it forward. Graf takes it off the defense, moves it on the left side, feeds to the slot. Skinner stops it, throws it toward the goal. Shot now taken, score! Nice job there by the Sharks, firing it toward the net. And the San Jose Sharks have tied this game 1-1. A really nice job by Colin Graf to feed that from the left wing side, a right-handed shot toward the net. And the Sharks have evened the score. That made the score 1-1. Graf his 12th of the season from Jeff Skinner and Michael Misa getting back into action after sitting out the last 31 games with a combination of coach's decision, injuries, and, of course, the World Junior Tournament. But he's back here to stay, and he picked up that assist on the play. 1-1 at that point. Unfortunately, that would be probably as close as the Sharks could ever muster, as Vegas would get on the power play and would convert. Pavel Dorofeev picked up his 17th goal of the season, and Tomas Hertl began a very memorable contest. Eichel on the left boards goes into the corner. He stick handles, surveying the scene, feeds side of the goal, tipped in front, score! Hertl tipped the pass over to the right, and Dorofeev finishes it off. That's a power play goal for Vegas. They lead 2-1. Dorofeev, his 17th from Hertl and Stone. If you give three assists, Eichel might have gotten one there too, but that was a very nifty play by Hertl, and really Eichel to get it to Stone in front.
1: Yeah, again, it was just, they're so quick, and the puck support, and just those little pop plays, so such a deadly power play.
0: And so, at that point, it was 2-1 Vegas, and that was the score at the end of the first period. In the second period, Vegas would outshoot the Sharks 11-5, and Jack Eichel would get his second goal of the game at 4:19. Vegas gets it back, though. Uh-oh, trouble. Score! Eichel got it in his spot in the right circle, and it came across, and he's got that laser-like delivery. Vegas 3, the Sharks 1, and Eichel has his second goal of the game and 16th of the season. That was to the right of Yaroslav Askarov on the left-wing side for Jack Eichel. 16th goal of the season. Mark Stone getting the assist on the play, his second of three that he would have in the game. Then the Sharks got into power play trouble again as Sam Dickinson took a two-minute slashing call at 9:33, leading directly to Tomas Hertl, making it a score of 4-1 Vegas. Eichel gets it back from the left circle, right on the dot almost. He stick handles with the puck, watching, looking, shooting, save, rebound, fired toward the net, just wide. That was a chance for Tomas Hertl right in front of the goal. Eichel in the corner to Marner. Now Dorofeev near side, shoots toward the net, save, rebound, score! Tomas Hertl in front of the net, bangs it in, and it's 4-1 Vegas. That's a power play goal for the former Shark. Second power play goal for Vegas tonight. 11 minutes the time of the goal. Hurdle's 17th of the season from Dorofeev and Marner, 4-1 Vegas. It would get worse. At 12:25, it would be Zach Whitecloud shooting it from the point. Sent around the boards. Whitecloud the shot. Score! Whitecloud from the point. How did that get through? I'm not sure. But Zach Whitecloud making it 5-1. And this game's getting a little bit out of hand right now. Whitecloud, his second from Tomas Hertl and Noah Hanifin at 12:25. His second goal of the season made it 5-1. And indeed, it was out of hand from that point on. Although the Sharks would get a bit of pride on their side at 16:29 of the second period when Alex Wenberg kept his point-scoring streak alive. Knocked down by Liljegren, moves to the right. Here comes the shot. Score! That's Wenberg on the right side. Nice job by Liljegren to jump into the play, knock down the puck, and feed it over to his fellow Swede. And that's the 10th goal of the season for Alex Wenberg. Wenberg has hit the 10-goal mark now 7 times in his career. And he extends a point streak pretty well, too, to 4 straight games. And that makes the score 5-2 in favor of Vegas. Funny thing is, with the score 5-2, the Sharks felt like they got a little bit of momentum as Wenberg picked up his 10th from Liljegren and Tyler Toffoli at 16:29. One note, Timothy Liljegren getting the assist in his 100th game as a member of the San Jose Sharks since his acquisition from Toronto. But a couple of other chances. Wenberg had a great chance off the faceoff that just missed, and there were a couple of others. And unfortunately, what little they got, they didn't capitalize on.
1: Yeah, you don't get many opportunities, and they did have a couple posts. Wenberg had the one, like you said, just off the faceoff. But, you know, Vegas doesn't give you a lot, and when you get them, you got to capitalize. But unfortunately, the Sharks weren't able to do it here.
0: So 5-2 at the end of two periods of play, favoring Vegas. It got worse in the sixth. With time winding down, the Sharks figured, what the heck? If you're down 5-2, if you're down 6-2, it doesn't matter. Let's pull the goalie and see what happens. If you get one, you make a game of it. Unfortunately, it went the other way. Rebound cleared all the way down toward the empty net. Score! Jay Theodore getting the puck, throwing it all the way down. And it is a 6-2 lead. Empty netter for Vegas. That was assisted by Tomáš Hertl, so Hertl had 4 points at that point, one goal and three assists. But the former Shark wasn't finished at 18:59 of the third with Yaroslav Askarov back in goal. He might have scored his best play and making it 7-2. Hanifin shoots in, sends it back to the point now. Dorofeev, right side, score! Oh boy, Tomáš Hertl gets his 5th point of the game. Second goal, 2 goals, 3 assists, and it's 7-2. Barely had time to let you know that the puck went over there. Hertl is 18th of the season, 2nd goal of the game from Dorofeev and Hanifin at 18:59, made the final, Vegas 7 and the San Jose Sharks 2. So the Sharks now are winless in their last 11 games against the Vegas Golden Knights. They have never beaten Vegas in regulation at home in the history of the regulation series or regular season series. And at home now, they are winless in their last 6 against the Golden Knights. Not a lot of positive things. And I guess what we like to say in San Jose, they saved the best for the playoffs.
1: Yeah, and I mean, again, a positive you could take out of this situation is back-to-back. It's tough. They, you know, beating the Dallas Stars, and it's still, they're in a learning curve here. They still got to come out, and they got to perform. And there's some heavy teams out there, and you're not always going to be at your best.
0: This was a very tough game for a lot of players on the Sharks, especially with the back-to-back scenario. Yesterday against the Dallas Stars, Macklin Celebrini played 27 minutes and 39 seconds. Today, he played 23:53, which is incredible, and he ended up -4 on the day because he was out there trying to change the game and get it back as Vegas took advantage. But that heavy team takes a lot out of you when you're playing in back-to-back games.
1: That they do, and those minutes, again, as a forward and the pace that he plays at, that's a lot of minutes to eat, no matter how good a shape you're in. You know, they're heading out on a road trip here, and the travel and everything you're induced into an NHL schedule, so that's a lot of minutes for somebody to play in.
0: Vegas winning 7-2 today at SAP Center at San Jose. Vegas Golden Knights take the series. 4 straight wins for them. They won 4-3 in overtime here on October the 9th. They won 4-3 in Vegas on November 29th. And the last 2 games were 7-2 wins. One on December 23rd in Las Vegas and the other one today at SAP Center at San Jose. Vegas ups their record to 21-11-12. They've got 53 points, 4-point swing in the standings since their divisional rivals. The Sharks fall back to 23-19-3. Their 3-game winning streak is now over, and the Sharks head out on the road to take on the Capitals beginning on Thursday. That's it for our Sharks Instant Replay. 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
0: Final score, Vegas 7 and the Sharks 2. Time now for our 3 stars. 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
1: Well, the 3rd star tonight from the Vegas Golden Knights, Mark Stone. 3 assists tonight, plus 1. Just one of the big forwards and strong on the power play everywhere on the ice. The 2nd star tonight, Jack Eichel. 2 goals, plus 2, 7 shots. And the 1st star tonight, Tomáš Hertl. 2 goals, 3 assists, plus 3, four shots and a strong game for him.
0: 5 points for Tomas Hertl for the first time in his career. We'd like to thank everybody for tuning in to our broadcast today and remind you that whenever the Sharks are on the ice, we're right here on the radio. We've got the Sharks and the Washington Capitals coming up for our next exciting broadcast on Thursday. We'll be on the air at 3:30 Pacific time for that. Our statistician for tonight's game was Herman Sonnemann. The on-site engineer is Ryan Carlson, and our studio engineer at Network Central is Brian Welsh. For Scott Hannon, I'm Dan Rusinowski, reminding you that the final score was the Vegas Golden Knights 7 and the San Jose Sharks 2. We'll see you on the air on Thursday at 3:30 Pacific time. Until then, we say so long from SAP Center at San Jose.
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2: Miracles have been happening for San Jose Sharks hockey over the course of the last few days, and in spite of a whole bunch of injuries to players that normally would have impeded the progress of the team, the Sharks have continued to find ways to win. They found a way yesterday at home against a pretty good Dallas team, and now they've got the next challenge with the Vegas Golden Knights in town. It's the Sharks and Vegas next on the San Jose Sharks Audio Network.
0: It's time to feel the teal. This is San Jose Sharks hockey. Now, Sharks warm-up, brought to you by Toyota, proud sponsor of the San Jose Sharks. Toyota, let's go places.
2: From SAP Center at San Jose, I'm Dan Rusinowski along with Scott Hannon. We've got the Sharks and the Vegas Golden Knights on the ice for the final time in this regular season. And the San Jose Sharks are looking to get a victory against the Golden Knights team that they have had all kinds of trouble in beating. Scott, the Sharks coming into this game 0-8-2 in their last 10 overall games against this Vegas team in the regular season. And here's a little trivia question I thought I'd bring up right at the top of the show. They have never beaten the Vegas Golden Knights in regulation in this building in the regular season. Never.
3: Wow.
2: All their wins are in overtime or in the shootout.
3: Yeah. Yeah, I like that. You said that yesterday, Dallas, they hadn't had a good record against, and the Sharks are playing really well right now. Maybe it's, it will unjinx them here tonight. And then, the way they played, yesterday, it was unbelievable. Contributions from everybody, power play, you name it. They came out battling back. It was a great effort.
2: There's a common theme, too, because the Sharks have the four C's: consistency, care. Also, they want to be competitive. And they also want to be connected. Those are the four C's of Ryan Warsawski hockey. But there's another word that's creeping in, and it comes when you get all those things together. And that word begins with the letter B, belief. When you're down, you believe that your team is going to come back. They went into that dressing room in the second intermission believing they were going to come back and win, and they found a way to do it.
3: Yeah, and we talked about in that first period details. And they played a good first period, and they have belief in that if they play that consistent, sure, they had some breakdowns, a couple, the bounce on the blue line that led to the breakaway, the last minute goal, but overall the consistency that they showed, I thought they were hunting pucks. They had a great first 5 minutes, and they knew if they stuck to that, they were going to get their breaks and they were going to get their chances, and they executed when they did. Strong on the power play, that was huge. We thought it was going to be a power play situation the other way with Dallas coming in as the third ranked NHL team on the power play, but the Sharks looked solid. They had good entries. They hustled. They competed for pucks. They got it to the front of the net. I thought Wennberg was great in front of the net, crossing in front of the eyes, so important. But, they were moving. They were executing, and they found and they willed themselves to a comeback victory.
2: Meanwhile, Vegas was playing yesterday, too, and they beat the St. Louis Blues 4-2 at T-Mobile Arena last night. Third straight win for Bruce Cassidy's team. They're 3-0-1 in their last four, and they have scored four goals or more in three straight contests. But they've been struggling a little bit in the win column lately. Last 12 games, they've got four wins, five losses, and three OTs. The thing is, in that span, Jack Eichel was out for seven of them, Shea Theodore was out for 11 of them, and William Karlsson was out

0: for all 12 of them, and he's not even ready to come back from injury yet. So Vegas is a little bit off sorts, so to speak, whereas the Sharks, with six guys on the IR, have just sort of continued. I know that part of that is because Macklin Celebrini is dominating the National Hockey League, and certainly that helps, but also the Sharks' belief system is definitely there to get them through some of these problems.
1: Yeah, no, 100%. You look at Vegas, and you say the struggles, but Eichel, he's that catalyst for them. You watch him. I thought when they won the Cup, you watched him play. I thought he controlled games, and it's not just on the points, but it's on the possession. He eats up a lot of minutes. He has the puck a lot in the stick. He's creating zone time and cycles, so losing him to a lineup, but just like losing a guy like Shea Theodore on the backside, William Karlsson, those are key components of your team. And the Sharks on the flip, I love the contributions they're getting from everybody that's stepping into the lineup, but obviously when you have a star like Celebrini, who can create so many things off when the puck is on his stick, the amount of shots on goal he creates, that's a catalyst for your team.
0: Macklin Celebrini is number 3 in the National Hockey League in scoring with 24 goals and 46 assists, 70 points. There's only 3 players that have 70 points or more right now in the NHL, and the other two are named MacKinnon and McDavid. So he's in very, very good company, as he has been with most of his accomplishments. One other note, too. He's one of only 3 players to have 20 even-strength goals or more, as the other two are MacKinnon and McDavid. He needs 1 point to tie a San Jose Sharks point-streak record held by Erik Karlsson. Macklin has points in 13 straight games. The Sharks' record is 14 straight by EK65 back in that great year that he had in 22-23 when he won the Norris Trophy and scored over 100 points in a San Jose Sharks uniform. Macklin's on his way to 131-point season if he keeps going at this pace, and he has just been laser fast in terms of his decision-making, and he has been so dramatic in the way that he's helped the Sharks win games.
1: 100%. If you look at that as a teenager, if he continues on this pace, there's only one other guy that's done that in his teens, scored that many points, and that's Wayne Gretzky. So if you look at a guy like him, the competitive nature, the 200-foot game that he constantly gets talked about, stripping pucks from behind, turning that into offense, and I love the way he's always attacking the middle of the ice, attacking with his guys. He can make something out of nothing, and he shows that time and time again. And, he's, like I said, he's just a catalyst for this offense here in San Jose.
0: Last night or yesterday afternoon against the Dallas Stars, the Sharks fell down by 2 goals twice in the game. They were down 2-0 early in the contest, came back and tied it up 2-2. Adam Gaudette was involved in also another game-tying goal later after Mikko Rantanen, the best player on the Dallas Stars, scored this goal to make it 4-3 Dallas.
2: Big hit by Rantanen in the corner against those Stopchucks. Sharks can't clear, and Lundqvist the shot saved. Rebound, poked at, score! Rantanen batted that one down out of the air. We'll see if it counts. It should, and that would make the score 4-2 Dallas, and that's just tremendous hand-eye coordination by one of the best players in the NHL.
0: But the Sharks would come back, and it would be Adam Gaudette that scored a pretty big goal.
2: Dickinson fights for it. Now trailing the play, Gaudette provided the support. He shoots. It's deflected wide. Rebound, Graf is there. Sends it back. Sam Dickinson stops it. He shoots a tip. Score! Adam Gaudette chips the Sam Dickinson shot with 4:59 to play in the third, and the Sharks, on the strength of Gaudette's play, tie it 4-4.
0: What a moment for Adam Gaudette, and then, of course, it came into overtime, and the San Jose Sharks got the win. Tyler Toffoli, his second goal of the game.
2: Celebrini on the attack across the line, whips it rink wide to the right side. Toffoli back to Wennberg now on the point. Leads it right side to Eklund. He's up on the blue line. Eklund moving to his left, drifting it off to his right. There's Celebrini, top of the right circle, stick handling, shooting, save made. There's a rebound in front, poked at. It pops back to Toffoli. He shoots it, save. Rebound not cleared out, Celebrini. Feeds it over to Eklund. Now to Toffoli, blast it. He scores! Tyler Toffoli in overtime. And the San Jose Sharks have defeated the Dallas Stars 5-4. Continue at SAP Center, and the fans love it.
0: And the players loved it too. How about that celebration at the end of the game? It was the release of so much emotion, so much intensity, so much joy, and sharing it with the 17,435 set-out crowd that was in the building.
1: Yeah, there was a buzz. In the post-game interview, it was amazing, and everything, the buzz in that room, I can't say enough. And, a lot of names got thrown around there, Celebrini, Toffoli, Eklund on that, but Wennberg in front of the net. you know, if he's not crossing in front of the eyes of the goaltender, I love what he does in front of the net. He does so much for this team that, you know, a lot of people won't see. And he crossed in front of the eyes there twice on two shots from Toffoli. Either one of them could have gone in net. And that really just, you know, made that play happen.
0: Also, the game could have ended before that, but there were a couple of breakaways late in the third period, one for each team, one of them for Pavel Regenda, another net front guy that's provided a lot of value.
2: Taken back by Duchesne. Now he goes to Rantanen. Rantanen moving in, throws to the slot, knocked away. Nice defensive play by Wenberg. And here comes Regenda up the right side for the Sharks. He's powering his way toward the slot. He shoots, and a save by the Smith. Oh no, it's going to be a breakaway the other way for Johnston. He moves in, and a great save by Nedeljkovic. Just got a little piece of it, knocked it wide.
0: You think that save felt pretty good for Alex Nedeljkovic after turning over the puck in the previous game against Vegas and giving up one that he probably didn't like to Justin Ritzkovian to start the game? I think it felt awfully good, and the coaching staff, in fact, inside the dressing room after the game, gave him as much kudos as anybody else. It seems like all is going well for San Jose Sharks hockey at this point. But the bottom line is they've got to up it again as Vegas comes into this game 20-11-12, 52 points in first in the Pacific Division and fourth in the West. The Vegas Golden Knights are 1 point ahead of Edmonton and only 3 points ahead of the San Jose Sharks, who find themselves in third place in the Pacific and sixth in the West with a 23-18-3 overall record and 49 points on the year. There's something else too, Scott. They're developing a very strong home ice advantage again. They're 13-8-3 here at SAP Center, and the fans and the energy and the team's play are back.
1: 100%. The buzz in the building, you know, fans tickets are hard to come by, and they're coming just to watch some exciting hockey. And the Sharks, you know, you talk about that, to come from behind, the belief that they're showing, and the fans are feeding off of that. They know they're never out of a game, and this is going to be a big test against a big strong team, big strong forwards. This is a team that can really control the puck 5-on-5, and the Sharks are going to have another test for themselves tonight.
0: The lineup will be slightly different when we come back. The Sharks roster report will come your way right after this on the San Jose Sharks Audio Network.
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0: Time now for the roster report from Kaiser Permanente. Official team positions of the San Jose Sharks. Get care like a pro with Kaiser Permanente. Well, the San Jose Sharks aren't going to change too much, but there is one significant change, and that is that Michael Mesa is going to be into the lineup for the Sharks. I make that two changes, really, because John Klingberg also, as planned, is returning to the lineup on defense. So what does that mean? That means Nick Leddy is going to sit it out, and it also means that Ryan Reeves is going to not be playing tonight against his former Vegas mates. And so with that situation, you've got Michael Mesa playing with Colin Graf and Jeff Skinner on that so-called Sharks third line. And Adam Gaudette, who had those two big goals, a good big plays, one assist, one goal last night or yesterday against Dallas, will be relegated to the fourth line on the right wing with Zach Ostapchuk and Barkley Goodrow. And I don't think that that fourth line had their best game last game anyway, so perhaps a little change needed.
1: Yeah, you know, add a little bit of skill and speed. Gaudette, he's playing really well. He can control the puck, get a little bit more speed on that line, and see what they can do.
0: Meanwhile, for the Vegas Golden Knights, who beat St. Louis 4-2 yesterday, the only major change they're going to make is in goal, and that's because Carl Lindbom, who got his first and only NHL win so far against the Sharks earlier this season, will get the start. Akira Schmid was the goaltender of record yesterday for Vegas, and they've got two goaltender injuries. Aiden Hill has been on the IR for much of the season, and now Carter Hart just re-signed and reactivated by this team, ended up getting a lower body injury, and the status of both those players is week to week. Alexander Holtz is going to get into action. He has sat out four of the last five games for Bruce Cassidy's team. However, Brett Howden apparently tweaked something yesterday against St. Louis. We didn't see him on the ice at all here for warm-up, so it looks like Alexander Holtz is going to slide in on that Tomas Hertl line. He's a skilled player, very good friends with William Eklund of the Sharks, as they're part of the same Djurgården organization in Sweden, and he will provide some value there in terms of skill and elan on the surface. So that's really the only major change. Still, it's a different lineup than the last time the Sharks played this team, because Shea Theodore is in, and he makes a major difference to the club.
1: Yeah, he can really control the pace of the game back there. A big, strong guy, good stick. He can skate. And like I said, when you have a defenseman like that, just like, you know, Heiskanen with Dallas, he's going to eat up a lot of minutes. He's going to be tight defensively, and the Sharks are going to have to do a number on him, make sure they're finishing checks. dumping the pucks into good areas and making sure when he's jumping in on the attack, they're on top of him.
0: I didn't talk to Coach Ryan Warsawski about this, but I think it's really interesting that he's playing Yaroslav Askarov today for the same reason, in part, although he's not talking about it, for the reason why he played Nedeljkovic yesterday. Reason why? Well, it's because both those guys wanted some redemption against that other team. In Nedeljkovic's case, he turned over the puck on the opening night, and the Sharks were in a bad situation. Actually, it was the second meeting of the season. Justin Ritzkovian picked up the goal in that situation, and it turned out to be the game winner. And he came up with that big save late on Wyatt Johnston and got the victory in overtime when Tyler Toffoli came through. So same situation today for Askarov, because Askarov making 23 saves in a 4-3 overtime win in his most recent appearance in L.A. on Wednesday is tied for the eighth position in the NHL with 16 wins. But the last time he played against Vegas was his only time, and he only lasted a little bit. He gave up four goals on 16 shots. And he had yet.
1: You know, and obviously you want to get a goaltender back into a game, and he's a young guy. He's going to have his ups and downs as well, but he's played so strong that, you know, when he comes into the game and he's going to be ready against the Vegas Knights team here, so strong, 5-on-5, you know, he's getting competitive nature on the back-to-back. He's going to come out and want to put together a strong game here for the Sharks.
0: Well, that he will, and we have more coming up here as we will talk to Michael Misa as he gets back into action. This is the San Jose Sharks Audio Network.
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0: Well, Michael Misa is back, and you can hear the reaction of the crowd in the background as news has just come aboard about the San Francisco 49er playoff victory against the Philadelphia Eagles. So everybody's happy in the Bay Area now.
1: Yeah, everybody's happy. You can be happier in a few hours here, and the Sharks come out with a big win. But, man, these NFL games have been fantastic as well. The Bears' comeback win yesterday against the Packers. I got a couple buddies back home not too happy with that.
0: Gary Suter, former San Jose Shark, is probably really, really bummed out.
1: Yeah,
0: he's a season ticket holder there.
1: Yeah, I laid off the text message in the first day. I didn't want him to bite my head off. So,
0: well, here, the Sharks are really happy because, number one, they've won three games in a row. Number two, they've got Michael Misa back from the World Juniors, better for the experience, and ready to resume his professional career. Misa's had his ups and his downs this year, primarily because of the fact that he got injured, and that kept him out for an extended period. But we're also coming to realize that, you know, not every 18 or 19-year-old does what Macklin Celebrini does, and you have to have a more realistic expectation.
1: 100%. It's really hard to come in here and make a strong impact in games, let alone every game. You know, it's unbelievable what Mac's doing. And Misa's learning. He's had moments where I really like his game. But it's so important to learn the fine details of the game. And, you know, the compete in the corners, the winning, the details and the face-offs and the battles. But I thought he's had some strong games. Look for a good one here tonight.
0: Well, he's pretty excited to get back into this atmosphere with the Sharks going in the midst of this three-game winning streak.
4: Yeah, I mean, it kind of happens so quick, so it kind of changes your mood, just gets you excited again to, you know, come back to a team like this. So it's been great.
0: Misa gave us an idea of what it was like to play in the World Juniors and about how he performed.
4: Yeah, I mean, I thought I'd as I, you know, got going, obviously I think played better as the games came. I just overall, obviously, little tough side that we lost in the semis there, but, you know, proud of the way the group responded and, you know, able to bring home bronze is still something for our country, and, you know, we're proud of that.
0: Scored two goals in the seven games, and it was a pretty intense schedule. Seven games in 11 days for Michael Misa, and he talked about that.
4: Yeah, I mean, it was definitely, yeah, a change of pace, just getting back up to that pace again, and, you know, it was good, though. You know, I thought we had the group to do it, and obviously a couple of tough bounces didn't fall our way, and yeah, is what it is.
0: What was it like in terms of playing against the Team Canada or playing with the Team Canada players against all of the top juniors, and how did that differ from what he experienced in the NHL?
4: I think the best way to deal with something kind of, you know, unfortunate like that is to flush it and just move on. I mean, you got to trust the process, and you got to, you know, you play hockey because you love it. You can't let a moment like that define you. So happy to be back here now.
0: You have to understand the pressure that was on Team Canada to win the gold medal. They didn't win the gold medal, but they got the bronze, which is, I guess, a consolation prize from a Canadian's point of view. Still, you know, Scott Hannon, that when you represent your country and you bring home a medal, you better be proud of it.
1: Yeah, no, 100%. And it's tough growing up in there. You know, there's high expectations, and every time you don the Canadian sweater, and from the fans, from your own self, and it just shows you how far, you know, the rest of the world's come, and how every game in those types of tournaments, you know, you can win or lose on a moment, on a break, and it's tough that they lost, but they can take their learns from it, and they get they get the bronze.
0: Well, here we're at SAP Center at San Jose, and Michael Misa will be centering that line combination of Colin Graf and Jeff Skinner today. So he's got a relatively young player in Graf and a grizzled veteran in Skinner to work with in this game against the Vegas Golden Knights. We'll come back with more and get the keys to the game next on the San Jose Sharks Audio Network.
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0: Sharks and Vegas Golden Knights for the fourth and final time in this season. The Sharks are trying to end a 10-game winless streak overall in the series and a 5-game winless streak at home. But San Jose has never beaten the Vegas Golden Knights in regulation in this building, and they would like to start that right now. Let us get to the keys to the game, presented by Toyota. Proud sponsor of the San Jose Sharks, Toyota. Let's go places with the keys. Here's Scott Hannon.
1: Well, the first Toyota key is strong 5-on-5 play. Vegas is a top team 5-on-5. They have big, strong forwards who can hold on to the puck. The Sharks will need to be detailed. Two, the second key, power play. As strong as they are, even strength, they have struggled at times on the PK, Vegas. The Sharks' PP is coming off a 4-goal game. They need to stay hot here. And the third Toyota key is details. The Sharks gave too many chances at key times yesterday, giving two last-minute period goals against Dallas. They can't do that again. They can't afford to do that again against the Vegas team here.
0: Well, no, this Vegas team will make you pay in spades if you do that. Not only will they score a goal like that, then they'll basically bang you into submission, and that's one of the issues with this Vegas team. They've got a very big defense that's relatively mobile for their size, and then now they've got Shea Theodore back there, too, that can make plays. And so with Jack Eichel in the lineup, with Tomas Hertl, the former Shark here, they're deep up the middle, too.
1: Yeah, 100%. They're big. They're strong. You know, they control the puck well, the middle of the ice well. The Sharks are going to have their work cut out for them. They're going to have to get pucks to the net. They're going to have to work hard and compete to win some of those pucks and then, hopefully come out on top.
0: Those are the keys presented by Toyota, proud sponsor of the San Jose Sharks. Toyota, let's go places. We've got the coach coming up next on the Sharks Audio Network.
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0: Back-to-back action at SAP Center at San Jose. I'm Dan Rusinowski, along with Sharks head coach Ryan Warsawski. Ryan, it's the Vegas Golden Knights tonight. It doesn't get any easier ever, does it?
5: It doesn't, and that's just the way our schedule is right now, and everyone has their challenges, and this is a challenge for us tonight.
0: You know, everybody's talking about these four sets of back-to-backs. You got days off between. I remember we used to do 26 weeks of three games and three nights in the American Hockey League. It kind of rings back some memories of that, but it's still easier.
5: Yeah, it has that feel in a sense, you know, especially with the afternoon ones. Brings me back to when I was in the ECHL when you'd play 3-3s in the American League, 3-3s. So, I think it's, you know, we're excited to get right back on it. I know it was an emotional win, so we got to make sure our brains are into this thing and our legs are into it. This is a team that can skate and get up the ice and go vertical quickly. So it should be a fun one again today.
0: You've got the four C's that you want to be the foundation of your team. You want to be, you want to care, you want to be connected, you want to compete, and you want to also be consistent. But there's another word too, and that word is belief. That belief doesn't come from necessarily just blind faith. It comes from all of the work that you're putting in. Tell us about the word belief and what it means to you.
5: Yeah, I think when you put in the work, when you play for one another, when you accept the role you're in, you check your ego at the door, and you do the little things to help you win hockey games. Belief comes from doing those things and feeling those feelings and consistently doing it. It's not not just a one-time thing. It's not just once every week. We're seeing real belief with our group right now of the expectation to win every night, and that's our goal. And we felt that going into the third period. Just had that feeling that we were going to find a way to win that hockey game, and that's what really good teams do. So, you know, I'm proud of the group for showing that type of character and have really bought into the way we need to play. Is it a perfect picture right now? No, but we've definitely have made some big strides here, you'd say, over the last month. And you know, obviously we got some good energy in the room right now. We want to keep that energy going right now.
0: We certainly saw it in the way they celebrated the win with the fans, cheering them on too. Sellout crowd. It just really felt good yesterday. But also, what about the fact that you guys have managed to do this in spite of the fact you've had six guys on the IR? In the past, you might not have felt confident to do that.
5: Yeah, I think it goes down to the depth of organization and the guys that, one, we've brought up, and the Regenders and the Chernyshovs have really stepped into some prominent roles and played some really good hockey for us. And I think that's big. It's the next man up mentality. We don't feel bad for ourselves. We want to play for our teammates that are injured, from DeLandry to Muck to Smitty to Kurchev, that are guys that have been out that I think we miss them, but we want to, you know, support them and we want to play for them. And I think that's when you have something going that's really special right now, and you can feel it going through these walls. And again, I think there's a lot of hockey to be played. There's a long way to go, and you could be a hero one day and a villain the next, and we want to just keep playing the right way and making our fans proud and making each other really proud for the way we play.
0: Well, let's face it, we're all a little bit spoiled with guys like Will Smith and Macklin Celebrini coming into the National Hockey League and really excelling, especially Macklin. Michael Misa gets into the game tonight. Just give us an idea about how important it is for him to be in this atmosphere right now and why that's really good for his career.
5: Yeah, it's a great part of his development, and he's going to be a really special player in this league. And it's been a unique year with, you know, some seven games and then injured and then going to World Juniors and Team Canada, you know, not playing for a gold medal, and the letdown from really the country, and it can affect you as an individual. So we want to just free him up and let him play and compete, and there'll be some mistakes, but play through the mistakes, get to his strengths, play with pace. This is going to be a lot faster than the bronze medal game. So we're excited to have him back and get his development going.
0: Also, the fact that he has good work habits really helps this, doesn't it?
5: Yeah, he's a smart individual. His hockey sense is elite. He can make reads with and without the puck. And I think if we put some pace to it, that's when it becomes really dangerous, and that's where his skill set comes out. So we'll take it one shift at a time with him and get him back into the fold here.
0: Vegas really gave it to you last time you played them, and obviously they're a tough team to play against, big and strong on defense. They're really good on the rush, and they didn't even have everybody in the lineup. Now they're getting guys back. You've got Eichel back, you've got Theodore back, and you got Stone, who's on a big flyer with the goals in seven straight games. What about the challenge today?
5: Yeah, just the way they play gives us a real challenge as far as how detailed they are through the middle of the ice. With the puck, they get vertical, they play with speed and pace through the middle of the ice. They try to bait you to the outside, and then in their own end, they're one of the most stingiest defensive teams in the league as far as giving up chances and getting to the inside. So, well coached. You know, they got some stars on that team that we have to be aware of. And the flip side of it, we're coming off playing a really good hockey game, and if we can get to our game, we should be able to put them on their heels.
0: We look forward to seeing that. Best of luck today.
5: Thanks, Dan.
0: And that's it for our Coach's Chalkboard show today. Stand by for the Sharks and the Vegas Golden Knights. Coming up next on the San Jose Sharks Audio.

0: Celebrini moving in, shooting it. He scores! Mecca gets the game winner in overtime. Throws it in front. Palat the drive. Great save by Askarov. Plays the center to Foley. It's off the stick. Foley shoots. He scores!
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2: 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Wearing the teal home sweater in gold to our left is the right-handed catching Yaroslav Askarov, looking for his 17th win of the year. On defense, back in the lineup for the Sharks, John Klingberg, joined by youngster Sam Dickinson. And up front, it'll be a combination for San Jose of Macklin Celebrini at center, along with Igor Chernyshov on the right and William Eklund on the left.
3: And for the Vegas Knights in net, Carl Lindholm on defense, Noah Hannafin and Zach Whitecloud, and up front, Hurdle, flanked by Keegan Kolesar and Alexander Holtz.
2: Referees are Jake Brank and Jordan Samuels-Thomas. The linesmen are Libor Sukhanik and Bevan Mills. As we get underway and the Sharks dump one all the way down the ice, icing is the call against San Jose. Let's pause 10 seconds for station identification on the San Jose Sharks Audio Network.
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2: Just great to have you with us here from SAP Center at San Jose. I'm Dan Rusinowski along with Scott Hannon. The Sharks coming off another dramatic victory yesterday here at the Tank. That one against the Dallas Stars, coming back from 2-2 goal deficits and winning in overtime at a goal by Tyler Toffoli. Right now, Macklin Celebrini in the opening minute of the first wins the draw in his own zone. Good to see John Klingberg back in action after sitting out the last four games with an injury. And he's able to chip it up the ice all the way to the Vegas line. And that's where the Golden Knights take over. Ivan Barbashev, who always seems to be a factor against San Jose, tips one into the Sharks zone. Left wing sideboards put it off the skate of the official Samuels-Thomas. Back on the point, though, kept in by Hannafin. Now to Barbashev, far side. Up to the right point. Whitecloud, cross ice, sent down in deep, but it is not going to go into the net, not going to go anywhere. And so we have a stoppage of play as it was dumped on goal, and Askarov able to knock it aside.
3: Yeah, and there the Sharks again. Big, strong lineup here for Vegas, and they can control as long as the Sharks can keep them outside. But they make a good, strong 5-on-5 play in the zone, and the Sharks are going to have to be good.
2: Ninth consecutive overtime game decision that the Sharks got a victory at. That's an amazing total so far this season for the San Jose Sharks from yesterday. And if they get another one, it'll be 10. Right now, off the faceoff, Alexander Holtz guns one on net. It'll be a save by Askarov's blocker board. And the rebound behind the net. That's not the best of passes by Orlov. Kolesar bats one down. Holtz trying to work it free, but he's checked by Michael Misa, who gets back into NHL action for his eighth career game. Couldn't clear it, though. In front of the net. Chance for Vegas. Hurdle lost it, getting it back. Cleared out there by Jeff Skinner. But the Vegas Golden Knights' Jeremy Lauzon intercepts and shoots one into the Sharks' zone. San Jose is able to clear it all the way down. No icing on the play. 18:45 to go in a scoreless first. The shots are 2-0 in favor of Vegas. Golden Knights trying to move it out of the zone. They do. Tomas Hertl, former Shark, smoothly skates to center. Across the line, backhand pass on the left. Riley Smith moving in, shooting it. I don't know how that didn't even hit the net, but it went wide off the end board. And the Sharks pick it back up. A drop pass there by Iorio. Moving in. Wenberg cuts behind the net. Centering feed. And unfortunately, Toffoli couldn't get his stick on that. He was really positioned well at the edge of the crease. Vegas back the other way. 2-on-1 developing. But a good play there by the Sharks to tip it aside. San Jose stopped that on the cross-ice feed. And they clear it all the way down. That's an icing they'll take.
3: Yeah, and that's a strong play by Ferraro. As he kind of faked that he was going to come over strong on the shooter there. And he just fades off. And he's able to get a stick on it. That was an excellent play on the 2-on-1.
2: And so, 18:09 remains in a scoreless first period. The ice tilted in the direction of Yaroslav Askarov so far. Fourth and final meeting of the regular season series between the Sharks and Vegas. And the Golden Knights have won 4-3 in overtime here on October the 9th, opening night. They won 4-3 in Vegas on November 29th. And then, the game right before Christmas, an absolute disaster for the Sharks as they lose by the score of 7-2 on December the 23rd. San Jose wants to get one back here to get back on the winning track as they are winless in their last 10 meetings in the regular season with Vegas. Nothing the score here. Pavel Dorofeev throws it away. Tip back to center ice there by the Sharks' John Klingberg. Turning into the puck at the blue line in the left wing is Regenda, and he just slides it in. Sharks making the change now as they're putting out a combination in front. Here's Gaudette stealing it. He had a chance, but he put it on his backhand. Then he ran out of real estate, so he didn't have an angle to shoot. But now he backchecks ferociously along with Klingberg to get it back. In the neutral zone, Ostapchuk on with Goodrow and with Gaudette. No Ryan Reeves in the game today. San Jose trying to keep it in play. They can't do it. Ostapchuk back skating with Gaudette. And Gaudette's got his legs today. He's getting back very quickly.
3: Yeah, jumping in on the forecheck as well, which the Sharks are going to need here to be able to jump in quickly and create some turnovers in the offensive zone.
2: 17-10 to go in this scoreless first. Vegas shoots one down. Could be icing. It is as it crosses the Sharks' goal line. And Yaroslav Askarov neatly plays that carom and slides it in the direction of the linesman to take it all the way back. And so we have the faceoff coming up deep inside the Vegas end. Looks like they're going to drop it to the right side at goaltender Carl Lindbaum, who picked up his very first NHL victory against the San Jose Sharks a little earlier this season. That was the game that was played here at SAP Center in November. And it was a victory for Lindbaum. It was off the faceoff. Chance there, but it was stopped. Rebound picked back up and knocked aside. Nothing to score. Eklund knocked down there by Hanifin. That's going to be a penalty against Vegas. And the touch made by Whitecloud. And pretty obvious call for tripping as Hannon had scooted away from Hanifin there. And so Eklund did the job there to draw that penalty.
3: Yeah, nice little face-off playoff there. Just a quick roll when you have the right guy on that left dot there. Chernyshev just comes over, picks that puck up, and he ripped that shot. It went up off the crossbar. It came bounced back out. Eklund quick to jump on it, and then Hanifin just got his stick caught up in Eklund's feet, who's so strong on those pucks. So a good early chance here for the Sharks on the power play.
2: Face-off to the right side of goaltender Carl Lindbaum. It'll be Wennberg taking the draw against Jack Eichel. I think that might be the first time I actually said Jack Eichel's name since we started the play. But Wennberg thrown out, so Celebrini will step in, and Eichel wins the draw. Loose to the right side of the Vegas goal in the corner. Pocked out to the slot, but unfortunately, Wennberg just missed the puck. And so Orlov's going to have to skate to his own zone to get it. Sharks power plays are brought to you by our friends at Power Business Technology, copiers and printers for your office needs. San Jose scored 4 power play goals last game. First time that they did that this season. The first time, in fact, in several years. But back the other way comes Mark Stone, the red-hot Vegas captain. Quick shot, moving down, shorthanded. Gets deflected by the defense over the glass and out of action. How about this one, though? Mark Stone has goals in 7 straight games. That's an amazing run.
3: Very impressive. I mean, he looks like he's skating pretty well this year. I think he's had some bad injuries these last few years, and a lot of talk about always getting ready for the playoffs, but he's a big, strong guy with a great stick.
2: And he's a good leader, too, and that's a big part of why Vegas has been successful. Off the faceoff, Sharks move it out. Uh-oh, Celebrini lost it, but he recovers it. Scoots behind his own net. Watched there by Marner. Tosses to the right to Toffoli, and the Sharks are out of the zone. Tyler Toffoli dropped it back to Eklund, who strides up the middle. Across the line, stick handles to his right, gets on the defense, trying to move to the slot. That's a really good defensive play by Shea Theodore to knock it aside. Vegas can't clear. Sharks keep it in on the power play. Celebrini over to the near side, Eklund. Eklund back to Celebrini. He stick handles into the right circle, down low to Eklund to the slot. Toffoli back now to Eklund, back now to Celebrini. And now he throws it down low to Eklund again. Back to Celebrini near side. Sharks playing with a lot of confidence on this power play as Celebrini slaps it toward the net. That hit a body. Looked like Caden Korzak blocked that with his skate, and it's cleared all the way down by Vegas' penalty killers.
3: Wow, that takes some guts to be able to lay down 10 feet away from those shots from Macklin Celebrini, and big block there for the Vegas Knights.
2: 30 seconds to go in the Sharks' power play. Second unit steps on, and here's Chernyshov moving in. Cutting behind the net, feeds it over Regenda at left corner, back to the point, Klingberg, near side feed, here's Skinner, shooting it toward the net, that didn't miss by much. It went wide, bounced back toward the point, held in, 14 seconds on the power play. Skinner tries to make the play to the slot, batted down, Chernyshov reached for it, couldn't get it, and a nice little play there by Colton Sissons to clear it back down. So that's basically it for the penalty. But that's a second unit, again, with limited time, making a chance for themselves.
3: Yeah, no, again, it's sometimes it's just some hard work to get the puck up top, get some shots.
2: Here comes Adam Gaudette moving from left to right. Back in, gets the one-handed backhand tap toward the goal. Stick save made by Lindbaum. And Vegas clears it out quickly with Eichel on the case. Across the line, little drop, knocked away by Gaudette, but as he turned, he lost it. Now the puck is put in the air, and it went off of the stick of a defender in front and was kind of wafting in the air dangerously toward the net, but it ended up going wide, and the Sharks will pick it back up and push it out. Barkley Goodrow, neutral zone. He knows he's ahead of the red line, so he chips it all the way down. And now the Sharks can get the line changed and put out some fresh skaters. They put out the Wenberg line with Toffoli and Regenda. Back on defense, it's a combination of Liljegren alongside Ferraro. Loose puck in the left corner of the Sharks zone. Vegas working it free. Sissons walking to the high slot, trying the shot. Good block by Ferraro. Mario's just been all over the puck in terms of blocking shots, getting in the way all season long. And now we have a whistle and a stoppage inside the Sharks zone.
3: Yeah, you always know number 38 is going to lay and put the body down. He had the big block at the end of the game yesterday, and there, right there, he just gets out in front of those pucks.
2: Break in the action. No score. First period, 6:10 gone by here at SAP Center at San Jose. Back in a moment on the San Jose Sharks Audio Network. We're back to action. Sharks nothing, Vegas nothing. First period action at SAP Center as Skinner does some nifty stick work with Michael Misa. And Misa getting the pass, but it goes glancing off his stick. And so no play there in the offensive zone. Misa and Skinner skated for it, but it was checked aside by Zach Whitecloud, the defenseman for Vegas. He throws to his D partner, Hannafin, who skates out to the red line, and he dumps it in into the Sharks zone. In no goal to our left is Askarov. Vegas setting up. There's Hannafin on the point, shooting it toward the goal. Hit a body in front. Who else but Mario Ferraro knocked that one down. But the Sharks can't clear. Whitecloud keeps it in. He shoots with a man in front to Orfeev. Wide open net. And somehow it didn't go into the goal. Kept in, though, by Vegas. On the point, Hannafin, the shot. Save Askarov. And the puck is out of play. How did that not go in?
3: Wow, that was a great leg stretch and a good, you know, couple guys attacking back down. But Dorofeev just gets wide open in front of the net. Zach Wyclaw, so just some lost coverage in front there. I think Misa sort of floated off of his guy there all alone in front.
2: Well, I'm sure when he goes back to the bench, he'll get a chat with the Sharks coaching staff about that very topic. As right now, we've got a faceoff coming up to the left side of goaltender Yaroslav Askarov. And the score, nothing-nothing. Faceoff be dropped in a moment. Vegas has it. Lozon on the point. Skates down the wing. Throws it toward the net. Celebrini tips it aside. It's played in front. Great save. Rebound. Score. That's Jack Eichel getting his own rebound and powering it through Askarov, who made the first save. But Eichel makes it 1-0 Vegas.
3: You said you hadn't said Eichel's name in the first few shifts, but he's such a strength for this team. Down low in the zone, they had a lot of possession time earlier on the save where Dorofeev was left all alone, and then on the ensuing faceoff, really, they just maintained the pressure, and eventually, Eichel finds himself in front, gets a couple whacks at the puck and his strength, and he's able to put it behind Askarov.
2: Unfortunate for the Sharks in that situation, as Jack Eichel gets credit for the goal for the Vegas Golden Knights. And for him, that is goal number 15 on the season. He's definitely one of the best players in the entire National Hockey League. He's missed a few games with some injuries. In fact, he missed a total of 7 games, but he's still tied for 20th in the NHL in scoring. And now 6 games since his return, he's got 6 points. Off the faceoff, here comes the Shark attack in. Celebrini out there against Lozon one-on-one in front of the net, but couldn't get the play through. And Lozon skates right to left for Vegas up to the Sharks' line. He gains the zone. He moves in with speed. He cuts back deep behind the Sharks' net. He's a defenseman. He's in the right wing corner. Checked all the way over there by Klingberg. And now work free by Holtz. Holtz got it back to the right point, and it was dumped in deep there by Lozon. Little weird carom off the corner boards. Askarov turned it aside. And now it'll be Celebrini that picks it back up and throws it forward. Up to the Vegas line. Taken back. Shot 6-2 in favor of Vegas. They lead this game 1-0. Sam Dickinson back in his own zone with Klingberg. Slides it up the right boards. Chernyshov pushes ahead, and here comes Celebrini. Right to backhanded ahead. Went off a stick. Recovered by Eklund down the right. Cross the line. Looks for Celebrini in front. That's a good back check by Braden Bowman to get Celebrini's stick lifted and knocks the puck away. They battle for it. Bowman wins that far side of the ice. And here come the Golden Knights on the attack up the left wing side. Korzak to center, shoots one in. Left right side of goaltender Yaroslav Askarov. Worked free by now Adam Gaudette. And he pokes it forward, trying to get it forward there to Ostapchuk. But it was knocked aside. And the D combination of Korzak and Hutton recovers for Vegas. Flipped in by Dorofeev. He had that great chance earlier. Another weird bounce off the stanchion behind the goal line. Popped right out in front, but the Sharks' defense knocked it aside. Now Marner gives it away. Up the left side comes Ostapchuk. Makes the move on Marner. Crosses the line. Puts on the brakes. And then rims it around over to the right side. And that's where Gaudette will go one-on-one against White Cloud. Looks like White Cloud got the best of that. Sharks recover it. And now it's a line change for the Sharks. Misa giving chase for it now in the offensive zone. But it was knocked back the other way. And Colin Grapp will tap it back to the D. And the Sharks get started again. Misa left wing side shoots it forward. Grapp takes it off the defense. Moves it on the left side. Feeds to the slot. Skinner stops it. Throws it toward the goal. Shot now taken. Score! Nice job there by the Sharks. Firing it toward the net. And the San Jose Sharks have tied this game. 1-1. A really nice job by Colin Graff to feed that from the left wing side, a right-handed shot toward the net, and the Sharks have evened the score.
3: Yeah, this was just a great effort play there. Somewhat of a broken play, sort of gets popped to the middle there. Skinner, as it goes off of a pad, and then it throws back out front. Graff just kind of cycles back through the high slot, finds the bouncing puck, and then he just rips it right away. And this is something that, you know, again, the goaltender can't see as Misa was parked in front of the net. Great release there by Graff.
2: Goal number 12 for Colin Graff this season. And again, just letting the puck go. He had both of his line mates in front of the net. Both Misa and Skinner were there. Give Jeff Skinner credit for an energetic shift there.
3: Yeah, no, again, they were just hunting pucks. Were able to get that puck to the middle. A little bit of broken play, bouncing puck, and then afterwards Graff found it on his stick. He didn't even think twice, hitting the shot.
2: Michael Misa is going to get an assist as well, along with Jeff Skinner on that goal by Colin Graff. And so for Michael Misa, that'll be his second career assist, make his third a career assist. Is now the puck
3: tripping
2: penalty coming
3: Liljegren
2: up here. Oh no, Liljegren's getting the penalty call for tripping. And so that call going against the Sharks defenseman. That was on just a simple thump in the offensive.
3: Yeah, Eichel kind of was able to pick up the puck, a little bit of a bounce there, and then he just hauled the feet out from under him.
2: So now the call coming at 9:54. First power play stepping on for Vegas. Golden Knights 0-for-1 yesterday against St. Louis, while the Sharks went 4-for-6 against Dallas. That was an amazing period of power plays. The Sharks actually have 9 power play goals scored in their last 5 games. It's one of the best runs they've ever had. Vegas setting up on the man advantage. Marner playing the point, flipping it far side. Intended for Dorofeev, knocked away. Ferraro couldn't clear. Hurdle intercepted. Back to the point. Quick shot by Marner. Stick save made by Askarov. Rebound. Left wing corner. Worked free by the Sharks. Wenberg couldn't get it. Kept in by Marner on the point to Eichel near side. Eichel holding onto it. Slides it back to Marner. Gets a return feed. Shoots. Save made. Rebound. It's there. And the shot by Dorofeev. Nice push to the left side of the goal there from the right by Askarov to make the save and not allow a single rebound.
3: Yeah, so dangerous again. The five forward lineup here for Vegas. Mitch Marner up on top. Some quick puck movement back with Eichel, and he just unleashes this, and it's hard to keep that save or that rebound under control. Kicks out right to Dorofeev, and he had to double clutch it a little bit to get that puck, but right back, and Askarov able to swallow the rebound.
2: Now, Mitchell Marner, always a danger against the Sharks. 19 career games, 10 goals, 17 assists against San Jose since he got to the National Hockey League. Off the draw now, cleared back out by the Sharks. Minute 17 to go on that Liljegren penalty, off for tripping at 9:54. 1-1 the score. Vegas, Eichel leading the way in. Under pressure from Goodrow, he just swept it through him. Got it back from Dorofeev as he gets set up in the offensive zone. Eichel on the left boards, goes into the corner. He stick handles, surveying the scene. Feeds side of the goal, tipped in front, score! Hurdle tipped the pass over to the right, and Dorofeev finishes it off. That's a power play goal for Vegas. They lead 2-1.
3: Wow, that was a thing. That was pretty there. They thought the puck was going to go. Eichel just pops that down and quick two touches. Stone right to Hurdle in front, right to Dorofeev, back door. A set little play there as they just bump, bump, bump backside. Dorofeev puts that right under the bar. No chance for Askarov.
2: Boy, that was really a pretty goal. And again, Askarov totally left to the wolves on that play. Eichel's so patient with the puck. I mean, Stone got his pass and fed it in front, and Hurdle tipped it over to the right.
3: You just saw how they roll there. Stone starts on one side, creeps behind the net for that pop play. It's, you know, a set play where they're just working that. The higher Eichel gets, he's able to come onto that strong side. Hurdle right in front. It's just a quick tip up over the stick of Ferraro and then right back door to Dorofeev.
2: Goal number 17 on the season for Pavel Dorofeev. This one on the power play. And so it's 2-1 Vegas. And that quiets the crowd a little bit here at the Tank. Sunday afternoon hockey here at SAP Center at San Jose. Hope you're enjoying it. Right now the puck dumped forward off the right wing boards and hit somebody on the Sharks bench. And so we get a stoppage of play. Breaking the action, 2-1 Vegas on the San Jose Sharks audio network. Action continues here at SAP Center at San Jose. I'm Dan Brusinowski along with Scott Hannon. Vegas leads 2-1. The power play goal by Dorofeev, his 17th of the season, from Hurdle and Stone. And if you could award three assists, you'd give one to Eichel, too, for the patience he had on that play.
3: Yeah, just, obviously they work on the power play so much. That's a quick little set play, but great set of hands on all four players.
2: Right now, back to action on the ice. Sharks down by a goal in this Vegas game. They feed it off the left boards. Klingberg flinged it into the offensive zone, but Vegas back to get it there. And they send a long pass down the ice. This will be icing against the Golden Knights. 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Goldies ages 8 to 14 will not want to miss our Goalie Fantasy Camp on February 23rd at Sharks Ice San Jose. 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Spots are limited. 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
3: Gotta love that. Get the goalies. We need more goalies in a hockey and Northern California, probably everywhere.
2: Hey, remember, if you're a goalie, you can always play for free. Because they need goalies.
3: That's right.
2: Well, almost always. Up ice come the Sharks. Here comes Celebrini across the line. Exchanges with Eklund. Banks it back. Klingberg stopped it on the point. But he's just getting back into action here. So went off his stick and couldn't control it. And he goes back to his own zone to regroup. Chernyshov takes his pass off the skate. Now coming back, Marner the other way for Vegas. Throws on the right door. Fiev trying the shot. That was a good job by Dickinson to close that off and get his stick out there on that. As Dickinson continues to improve defensively. Around the boards near side, cleared back out. There's a race for the puck. Is Eklund going to get it? He's on the left wing side. He's chased by Theodore, so he pokes in deep. And Vegas gets numbers back there really quickly. And Marner is on it to control for the Golden Knights. 2-1, Vegas leads it. Marner just gave it away, but now it's off the stick as Marner steps up and deflects it away from Celebrini, and the puck is out of play. So, faceoff should be deep inside the Vegas zone with 7:25 to go in the first with the score 2-1 in favor of Vegas.
3: Yeah, Vegas in this first period, again, outshooting the Sharks here 9-4, and they just come at you. It's a heavy, strong team. They're not afraid to dump it in and go get it, and they can hold on to the puck, and you know, it creates a lot of work for any defenseman out there, young defenseman, old defenseman, and Sharks have got to do something to sort of slow down the pace through the neutral zone and hopefully get a few more pucks in deep and get something going on the forecheck.
2: Adam Gaudette will take the faceoff here, and he wins the draw back, but Vegas wins the 50-50 battle. Kolesar takes. Here comes Hurdle. Down the left, across the line. Kolesar trying to get it back. Good job by Liljegren to get that stick on that return pass on a mini two-on-one break. Stays in the Sharks zone on the rebound, though. Hanifin near side, stick handles, throws it across the White Cloud to the middle, Holtz, Alexander Holtz, lots of promise, hasn't been realized yet, got it across the rink, and now the puck deflected out of play, and so they whistled it down. Holtz was originally drafted by the New Jersey Devils in the first round, and that was back in 2020, in the very next year. William Eklund, his old buddy from Deer Gardens, was drafted by the Sharks, seventh overall, so similar types of pedigrees for those two guys, but a different result so far in their careers. As we have Holtz now playing for the Vegas Golden Knights. He was acquired in that big trade that brought Akira Schmid to this team, too. Going back to New Jersey was Paul Cotter in a second-round draft pick, so a little extra depth there for the Vegas Golden Knights. Right now, 2-1 Vegas leading it. Sharks slide it forward. Good step up there by Vegas's Korzak. He carries to the Sharks' line, but it's knocked away. So Stone back to get it for the Knights. And now it's Hutton pushing it forward. Sloppy play right now. What's going on out there? Fed on the left wing side. Stone can't get it. Back to control now. Orloff in his own zone. He spotted Regenda, but the pass behind him, it goes all the way down for icing. And that's sort of like the poster child for the way this last 5 minutes is going.
3: Yeah, just sort of ping pong. The Sharks are trying to chew up some space again through the neutral zone, slow these Vegas Knights down, who are happy to try and control the play. They're trying to cut off the red line, so because Vegas just wants to chip these pucks in and go get it and play heavy hockey, and the Sharks will have to be connected here on the breakouts and through the neutral zone to get this puck in deep, because the Vegas eats up a lot of space as well.
2: Hurdle against Wennberg on the draw. Wennberg wins it for San Jose. Round around the boards. Toffoli couldn't clear. Holtz keeps it in. Alexander Holtz feeds it down low into the corner. There's Koldesar. Checked by Orloff as he scoots behind the Sharks' net. Stick handles to the right circle. Backhands to the right point. He takes it back down the right wing from that man. Whitecloud. Now to Hurdle. Turning. Shooting. Blocked by a stick. Taking it back near side. One against two. Good job there by Liljegren. Knock it back behind his net. And Orloff banks it forward right on the tape for Regenda this time. And Pavel Regenda at the end of his shift will shoot one in. And Lindbaum in goal to our right. Kind of had a little trouble stopping it, but he did it. And left it for the D as the Sharks change. Michael Mesa back on for San Jose. Along with his line mates, Jeff Skinner and Colin Grapp. It's Grapp that has the goal for the Sharks. Mesa has one of the assists. And Skinner has the other. Mesa with the puck at his own end. Lost it to Bowman. Centering attempt by Sissons. And that's a good defensive play as the puck came out. Deflected by the Sharks with a man in front of a net. It was Cole Reinhardt who was looking for that chance. But the puck never got to him because it hit a stick on the way across. Behind the goal line now in the Shark zone. It's Iorio. Tossing it forward to Graf, who kind of tips one at the red line. It goes all the way down. No icing on the play. So Graf into forecheck. But the Vegas Golden Knights got it around him. And they break out smoothly. Riley Smith down the left. Across the line. Toe drags. Tees it up. Tried the shot. Klingberg and Mesa defending. Did not allow him to get it to the net. And now a good play again by Dickinson, getting around the forechecker, feeding it over to Klingberg, and he just clears it out. Am I overplaying Dickinson, or is he doing some good things here?
3: No, he is. He did some good things. You know, he's been doing some good things for a while. Good stick, tight, quick to check there. He's doing a lot of good things, and the Sharks are trusting him in a lot of situations.
2: 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We've got 4:37 left in the first period here at SAP Center at San Jose. Shots are 10-4 in favor of Vegas, and the Knights lead the Sharks 2-1. Back to SAP Center in a moment on the San Jose Sharks Audio Network. 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The only home game in a while after this one today. That's a 7 o'clock face-off time. 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Off the face-off now. Controlled by the Sharks. They're down 2-1 in this one. Knocked forward off the right wing boards. Chernyshov's not going to get it. And Vegas has control with Theodore sending it ahead. Intercepted by Eklund. Gains it down the right side. Makes the move into the zone around Lozon. Goes to the slot. Shoots. I think Theodore got a stick on that and bounced it wide. Around the near boards now. Kept in by Klingberg. Drops it back. Celebrini turns. Dickinson. Shot. Save. Rebound. In front. And Vegas has like four guys right in front of their net. One of them, Tomas Hertl, just calmly dropped it behind his net. And the Knights clear the zone. They are very disciplined in their own end.
3: Yeah, they really take away the middle of the ice, but that's the best shift the Sharks have had in a while. The opportunity early with Eklund off of the rush as he beat the defender, and there Dickinson shot.
2: Neutral zone play. Barbashev sends it to the middle. Stone feeds it on the left. Here's moving in Hanifin, the drive. That's high and wide. Bouncing puck, stop now. Sharks pick up. Batted down by Regenda. That's legal. Now they're saying it's not legal now. He gained the zone with it after batting it down. Looked okay to me. It was close, but they're calling him for a high stick violation, not a penalty. And they'll just blow the play dead here and drop it at the blue line to the Golden Knights. So Sharks putting out Regenda, Wennberg, Toffoli. They were great yesterday when they had to be. Tyler Toffoli. Would probably be the first to tell you it wasn't his favorite game until he scored the two goals. But the two goals he scored were gorgeous.
3: Yeah, no, they were nice. Like I said, they did a lot of good things against Dallas. They got to get to a little bit more of that as the Vegas Knights are just executing through the neutral zone and out of their zone really, really well. They've got to get there just a little bit quicker, put pucks in a little bit tougher positions for the breakout. Because the Knights are sort of coming out at ease here out of their own zone.
2: Well, Toffoli loses the draw here as he had to step in when Wenberg got thrown out. Eichel wins it for Vegas. They chop it forward. This would have been offside, but Vegas tags up. So the Sharks do take over, and they got some room to move it out. Liljegren to the red line, shoots in. Goes around the board to the left corner, right through the reach of Regenda. He's really fighting for control there, along with Korzak. Finally, the Sharks work it loose. Toffoli to the point. Orloff feeds it to the right, takes it back from Liljegren. Stick handles, makes the move on Stone, who bumps him into the boards. That's a good body check by Mark Stone, knocking a hard-to-knock-down Orloff down to the ice. Vegas coming up the other way now. Barbashev moves into the Shark zone. Would have been a two-on-one, and how about that check by Toffoli? In a similar way that Stone just did, Toffoli hammered Barbashev, and the Sharks able to knock it back. That's a nice hit back.
3: Yeah, nice back check all the way back into the zone as Barbashev was fighting that puck. He almost had a two-on-one with Eichel.
2: Here comes Bowman down the left-wing side for Vegas. One-on-two. Check the side by that combination of Ostapchuk and Iorio that are both out there now. Ostapchuk puts the hit on his man Sissons, but Sissons took that check, dropped it back almost to the red line, and it was dumped into the zone by Braden Bowman. So the Golden Knights in the forecheck now. They lead it 2-1, 2:14 to go in the first. Bouncing puck, Cole Reinhart turns away from Iorio, throws it back from the right corner board to the right point. White Cloud cross ice, Hanifin tries the shot, Gaudette blocked it. Loose puck recovered, Sissons tries to center, batted down by Iorio, and he will lift one out of the zone. It'll be short of icing, and the Sharks will get a line change here. Staying out on the surface, though. Barkley Goodrow chips at the puck, went off a stick, goes over the glass and out of play. So with a minute 51 to go in this first period, shots 10-5 in favor of Vegas. The Sharks, the last two or three shifts, feel like they have a little bit something here.
3: Yeah, they're starting to pick up the pace a little bit. They're starting to get a little bit more zone time. Really started with that Eklund-Celebrini shift there where they... Eklund had that nice wide play, but again, the Sharks have to build off this, and they've got to get a little bit more towards the net. They're sort of one and done right now. Even those five shots, not many opportunities other than the goal, you know, that went in.
2: That was scored by Colin Graff, his 12th of the season from Skin.
0: He scores!
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1: Only to build a little bit of a momentum here, you know, in this last minute, if they can squeak something out, get a shot, get a goal here quickly and go into this period, into the intermission, you know, tied up, this would be huge. So this is a big power play here for the Sharks.
2: You know, the Sharks have come up big late in periods a number of times this season. Last game, yesterday, they did the exact opposite, giving up a goal to Kyle Capobianco with 59 seconds to go in one period. Another one to Robertson during a delayed call in the first. Off the faceoff now, Sharks have it here. Minute 3 to go in the period. Klingberg on the man advantage, gives over to Eklund, takes it back. Klingberg back skating away from Eichel, shooting it wide. Rebound, Celebrini keeps it in. Turns away from the check. What a job on Eichel. Wins the puck. Stick handling over to the left circle, shoots it through the net. Save made. Rebound in front. Toffoli couldn't get it. Vegas can't clear either. Celebrini stopped it. Now we're down to 40 seconds left in the period. Klingberg, cross ice. Eklund, the shot. Blocked there by Stone. Eklund back. Celebrini drives. Wide of the net. Kept in by Klingberg. Hangs on. Now down to 30 seconds left in the first. Wenberg on the power play. Moves it back to Klingberg on the right. Celebrini's in the right corner. Here's Klingberg. Shooting it. Oh, just wide. That was a hard shot. Klingberg gets it back from Eklund. Slides it over to Wenberg. Top of the right circle. Crisscrosses with Celebrini. He turns to the circle. Trying to get it back to Macklin, but Celebrini just didn't quite get it. Geared all the way out to the blue line. 9 seconds to go in the period. Uh-oh. Marner steals it away. Moves it down the right. Shooting it. Save made by Askarov. Juggles it a bit. And he's able to hang on to it with Marner at the doorstep right there on that shorthanded scoring chance. And 0.4 seconds left in the period. So kind of an academic face-off about to occur unless they add a little time on the clock here.
1: Yeah, some nice movement on that power play. You know, unfortunately, early they weren't able to get any of those shots really through towards the net. There was a tip by Wenberg off the Celebrini shot, just ended up going wide. They just tried to force that play up top. Marner able to get some, but Askarov again with another big save there on Marner. Not a really hard shot, but it looked like the rebound was sort of going to sit there as Marner went towards the net. He was able to smother that.
2: But those are the goals that have gone in on other occasions, and Askarov coming up big there.
1: Yeah, 100%. You don't want to be having a goal. They added a little time to this clock here, 1.9 seconds on this.
2: So there's time for Hurdle to win the draw and get it back to either Marner or Theodore. Theodore gets it, shoots it, blocked by Regenda. That had to stink. But he blocked that, took it for the team, and the horn sounds, ending the first period. Regenda actually bent over as he makes his way off the ice there. Now getting back to his feet as he gets a couple of congratulatory taps for the block from his teammates.
1: Yeah, no, and again, you got to sacrifice, and he goes down there on the one knee. Could have gotten that in the hand or anything, but he looked like he got up and not too bad. Ended up going to the bench, so hopefully it's nothing too serious.
2: Shots on goal to the first period, 13-7 in favor of Vegas. The score, the Golden Knights 2 and the San Jose Sharks 1. Stand by. We'll have a guest from the dressing room coming up on the San Jose Sharks Audio Network. Welcome back to SAP Center at San Jose. I'm Dan Rusinowski along with Scott Hannon. The Sharks will still have 48 seconds left of power play time to finish out Pavel Dorofeev's slashing call that was issued at 18:48. Maybe an opportunity with clean sheet ice to get the score even, but Vegas leads 2-1. The one goal that was scored by the Sharks was scored by Colin Graf. And right now he's our guest in the Sharks dressing room with Scott Hannon.
1: Hey, Colin, you know, you guys were so effective yesterday against Dallas, you know, up on the forecheck, really not allowing them to break the puck out cleanly and seeming to have some issues here tonight with Vegas. How can you guys go about slowing them down through the neutral zone and on the breakout?
3: I think it's a similar team in terms of they're both rush teams, they're both fast, they both like to get up the ice, and, you know, when you make it easy on them, that's when they get going and they get the touches and they start to feel good and then they start rolling. So for us, it's just focusing on making it hard on them, making it hard on their D, making it hard on their forwards, and just being above them and trying to slow them down.
1: You know, you're partnered here in the same line with Misa here tonight. He's been in and out of the lineup here for a while. At least he went off to the World Juniors. How can you help him out as a young guy? I know you're a young guy yourself. You know, what do you say, and how do you guys work together out there?
3: Yeah, you know, just for him, he's obviously a super skilled guy. He's got a lot of talent, and I think it's just...

0: Making sure that he trusts his instincts and, you know, he can make plays and maybe just know when to punt it if it's in terms of a defensive zone or the neutral zone and know when not try to do too much. But when you're in the O zone, do what you do best.
1: You know, you obviously had, you know, a nice goal there. It's just a lot of hard work. Sometimes it's a bobble play. Sometimes it's through the middle as the Knights eat up so well. And you did a nice job getting that shot towards the net to get that first one. What are you guys looking to do here in the second to create a little bit more offense and maybe get a few more pucks towards the net?
0: Yeah, it's a good question. I think for us it's getting shots from the point and trying to break down their coverage, because when you shoot it, no one knows where the puck's going after that. So that's going to give us a better chance to get back on the puck in the offensive zone and create those second and third chances, and then something in the slot might open up for us.
1: Well, hey, thanks for joining us here, Colin. Go get him there in the second period.
0: Yep, thanks.
1: Hey, that was Colin Graf joining us in the intermission. It's a 2-1 hockey game. The Knights are up, and you're listening on the Sharks Audio Network.
2: Time for the second period here at SAP Center at San Jose. I'm Dan Rusinowski along with Scott Hannon. It is a 2-1 Vegas lead. The Sharks begin on the Power Business Technology power play for 48 seconds as Pavel Dorofeev finishes out his 2-minute slashing call. Faceoff is dropped. Goaltender Yaroslav Askarov in nets to our right is watching as the puck goes around the far side, and the Sharks power play starts to move it out. On the near sideboards, Orlov drops it back. Here comes Eklund. Another little drop pass to Macklin Celebrini, and Celebrini flies through center, moves across the line. Stick handle, throws to the slot. Eklund, a one-time shot. That's a great save by Lindbom. That's exactly what the Sharks wanted.
1: Yeah, that's a nice job on a little switch up on the breakout there, as they're doing more of a double drop on those. Created a little space there. Oh.
2: Macklin gets taken down there by Marner, but he gets back up and chips it behind his own net. So effective play by Marner as the Sharks recover. Eklund drops it backwards. Celebrini now takes off. He speeds his way to center. Stick handles across the line. Flips on the left to Wenberg. Gains the zone. Wenberg protects the puck there against Marner. Slings it around the boards on a rim around. Back to the point. Iorio out there. Now Orlov the shot wide. Gathered on the end board carom there by Eklund. Now Celebrini to the point. Here comes the shot. The save. Eklund trying to reach for the rebound. But his stick was kind of impeded there by the Vegas defense. Now a weird bounce off the corner boards right out in front of an net as goaltender Lindbom went back to get it. For a moment it was open, but the Vegas Golden Knights just collapsed down and grabbed the puck, and nobody for the Sharks was there. Penalty has expired now. Vegas back to even strength as they lead 2-1 early in the second period. But the Sharks got some momentum off that power play.
1: Yeah, they got some space there and just sometimes shooting the puck, trying to hunt down rebounds.
2: Right now, White Cloud back in his own zone, watched by a forechecking Gaudette. He throws it ahead, knocked by Bowman up to the Sharks' blue line, and tipped forward by Keegan Kotosar. Kotosar dumped it in and went for the big hit on Ferraro. Ferraro took the check, made the play around the boards, and it's up the left wing side out of the zone. Taking it back, Alexander Holtz and Vegas. They shoot one in. This is the Hurdle line. Hurdle, Holtz, and Kotosar. Holtz trying to set up Hurdle. Puck off a stick. Vinny Iorio behind his net for the Sharks on defense. Speeds it forward on the right wing side. Taken by San Jose. Barkley Goodrow tosses across the rink. And Ferraro carries up to the blue line and shoots in. And everybody is changing for the Sharks at the moment. 2-1 the score. Vegas on top. 17:35 to go. Second period. As they poke it up to the Sharks line. Vegas forechecks. San Jose back to gain it. Hurdle knocking it free. Misa trying to make the move there on Korzak at the red line. Couldn't quite do it. Got to have your legs moving, though. He didn't have his legs moving.
1: Yeah, tough sometimes there, just trying to make that extra play. Vegas so quick to attack through the neutral zone. Not a lot of time and space. You got to have quick plays. Not a lot of time with the puck. It's sometimes just chip and chase.
2: Offside against the Sharks as they break up to the blue line. So let's pause 10 seconds for station identification on the San Jose Sharks Audio Network.
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2: I'm Dan Rusinowski along with Scott Hannon. 2-1 the score. The Vegas Golden Knights lead the Sharks. All the scoring in the first. Eichel and Dorofeev for Vegas, and Colin Graf scoring for San Jose. Colton Sissons against Colin Graf on the faceoff. Sissons, a more experienced faceoff taker, wins the draw for Vegas. And they flip one down the ice. Bowman chasing there along with Dickinson. Dickinson positioned his body so that the man Bowman couldn't play it, and it goes over to the far boards, and there's a fight for it there. Misa, in the midst of it, watches the puck poke away from his control. Gathering it behind his net is Klingberg. Klingberg feeds it ahead. off the left side. It's tipped off the boards. Stopped by Vegas. They move it into the Shark zone. Two-on-one developing. It's Bowman throwing it toward the slot. That's a great block by Klingberg. Dropping down to the ice and stopping that centering pass. Otherwise, Vegas would have had a golden scoring chance right there. Loose puck now. Klingberg feeds it out. Misa picks up stick handles for a stride or two. Then backhands into Vegas territory. 16:25 to go. Second period. Line change for the Sharks. Toffoli moves in with Wenberg. Wenberg on the right boards. Couldn't get it back to the point. And again, just good coverage by Ivan Barbashev getting a stick on that. But the Sharks regroup. And here's Wenberg dancing across the line to his right. Gets around the knee. Shoots one. That is blocked by the stick of Hutton, who got beaten on the play positionally. And then he got a stick there at the last second to deflect that opportunity by Wenberg.
1: Nice quick hands through the neutral zone.
2: Now Toffoli gets a shot from the right slot. Stick save made by Lindbaum. Cleared back out to center. And again, the Sharks gaining some momentum here in the second period. This Wenberg line has done a good job. But this time here comes Eichel. Three-man attack. Drop pass for Barbashev, pardon me. Knocked away by Wenberg at the near side. Vegas gets it back, though. Uh-oh, trouble. Score! Eichel got it in his spot in the right circle, and it came across, and he's got that laser-like delivery. Vegas 3, the Sharks 1, and Eichel has his second goal of the game and 16th of the season.
1: Wow, that was a nice release there. It's obviously, you know, just a quick breakdown happened so quickly. Eichel parked off to the far side on the dot, and as it goes to the seam there, and he doesn't even think twice. He just clutches it. He just rips this thing up over the glove of Askarov.
2: Okay, so it's a 3-1 Vegas lead. One of the best players in the NHL, Jack Eichel, has two goals. That one was his 16th of the season. That puck came through a seam. There was really nothing there for the Sharks to defend. There was no player there, that is, in front of the net.
1: Yeah, it was just off of off the rush, and Eichel just sort of floated behind the net. Mark Stone was able to win a battle along the boards, and he knew exactly where Eichel was going to be. Just lasered it over there.
2: Eichel, by the way, has goals in three consecutive games. Four goals in that span. Is now off the faceoff puck dumped in, but it goes out of play. And so Mark Stone will get the primary assist. That is the story.
1: You talk about a catalyst, and you know, when they had their struggles, losing a guy like Eichel, you know, for any amount of stretch of time for this team is just so hard. He controls the pace, he skates so well, he has the puck on his stick.
2: Well, what would it be like if the Sharks didn't have number 71 in there? I mean,
1: yeah,
2: it's the 100%. same thing.
1: When Chicago loses Bedard.
2: Yep.
1: I mean, it's, you know, they do so much and they drive so much play.
2: In the neutral zone now, Vegas with a 3-1 lead. Long shot by Stone toward the net, stick save. Mark Stone has goals in seven straight games for Vegas, but he has two assists so far today. As the Sharks just looking to make something happen here. The only goal they've got is in the first period from Colin Graf. That was his 12th goal of the season. Back inside Sharks territory, you just have to stay with it. Long pass ahead, Chernyshov controls the puck, stick handles across the blue line. Then he tries to chip it in deep, really for no purpose. Goes into the corner. He's going to get a little more experience and learn how to make those decisions there.
1: Yeah, sometimes it's just about that quick support as well. You've got to have guys flying those quick up plays. It can be kind of tough as you're trying to hold on to the puck just for a couple seconds to wait for your support to get there, and it just wasn't there quick enough.
2: Right now, here come the Sharks skating right to left. It's taken by Dickinson. Long feed ahead. Skinner was ahead of the play, so he had to tag up, and so Vegas can go back to get it. Marner takes the long pass at center, kicks the puck forward, and it goes into the Shark zone. So San Jose's back to control with 14:15 left in the second period. 3-1 Vegas. Sharks moving down the right wing side, trying to get out in front of the net. Vegas intercepts, and they throw it back the other way. Klingberg wasn't thinking about the puck at all there. He was thinking about the body check, but he realized he had to hold up because the play came down the ice, and he would have been called for a penalty.
1: Yeah, it would have been a little bit of interference, but then it just slowing the Vegas Knights player to come down as Colin Graf had a nice hard back check and is able to pick up the puck.
2: Now Liljegren on the ice with Orlov. They toss it forward. Lines are changing once again for Coach Ryan Warsawski's team. Barkley Goodrow stealing the play. Oh boy, he had a man in front of Ostapchuk, but he couldn't tuck it underneath the stick of Korzak, who did a good job defensively. Now Goodrow with a nice body check into the corner boards there, knocking Hutton in. Vegas able to clear it down the ice, and that's perfect, just short of icing. So San Jose has to go back to get it. Good forecheck there by Vegas, but Alexander Holtz couldn't get the puck away. And here comes Adam Gaudette. From the red line, he shoots in. Sharks changing players now. 13:15 to go, second period. Sent all the way down by Vegas from their own zone. No icing on the play, so Askarov makes the play. Uh-oh, trouble in front. Here's Bowman, the shot. And I think that Askarov got a piece of that.
1: He got a piece of that off the shoulder.
2: Just barely. Headman feed. Oh, too bad. Celebrini couldn't gather the puck. He stick handles away from the check. Penalty coming up to Vegas. Here comes Celebrini. Sending it off the left boards. Trying to get it back. Vegas touching the puck. And a two-minute holding penalty is going to be issued. This is a very big power play coming up because the Sharks trail by two. They need one on the man advantage right now. A break in the action. The score is 3-1 Vegas. 12:49 to go. Second period. Back after this on the San Jose Sharks Audio Network. Well, here's an interesting note as Jeremy Lauzon takes a two-minute penalty on Macklin Celebrini for holding at 7-11, putting the Sharks on the Power Business Technology power play with an important 2 minutes coming up. How about Macklin Celebrini's ice time these last few games in back-to-back situations? Tampa Bay on January 3rd, first night, he played 24-19. Went to Los Angeles, played 25 minutes. Last game yesterday against Dallas, Celebrini played a total of 27 minutes and 39 seconds, and he's still getting all kinds of ice time here.
1: Wow. You know, talk about the engine and the motor he has. He's in excellent shape. You know, he's been driving that bus for a long time, but that's a lot of minutes.
2: Off the faceoff, Sharks on the power play. Orlov to Eklund. Eklund across the ice, off the right board to Celebrini. He gathers it, feeds it back to Orlov. Now to Eklund on the near side. Sharks need this one on the power play, down 3-1. Orlov on the left point gets the pass. Dishes back to Eklund near side. Behind the back pass, Orlov shoots. Save. Endboard Karam. Grabbed by Toffoli. Tries to get it to Eklund. He does. Back to Toffoli. He throws it toward the net wide. Celebrini gets it off the corner boards and hangs onto it. Sharks on the man advantage, down by two goals. Here's Wennberg in the corner. Turning away from the check. Running into the ref and turning away from him. And throwing it back to Macklin. Now to Eklund, near side feet. Couldn't get the shot away. He had it on his forehand. If he were a right shot, he would have gotten a one-timer off. Instead, Celebrini has it on the right wing half boards. Moving up toward the point. Crisscrossing with Orlov. Throwing it to the left. Eklund. Eklund shoots. Stick save made. Rebound off Lindbaum. Kept in by the Sharks power players. Celebrini backhands to Eklund. Eklund back to Orlov. Now to Macklin Celebrini. Stolen away by Eichel. Eichel's got two goals. He moves down the left side shorthanded. Into the Sharks zone. Goes toward the net. Stick save made as he's taken out of it there by a combination of Askarov and Orlov. Here come the Sharks the other way. Celebrini across the line. Into the Vegas zone. To Eklund. Tipped off the boards. Regenda turns. Throws it back. Celebrini, the shot. High and wide. Rebound near boards. Wennberg checked to the ice by Marner. He got it back to the point, though. Klingberg is out there. Klingberg stick handling. Down low, Celebrini blasts one. Boy, that was a good save by Lindbaum. He got there just in the nick of time. And how about Celebrini? He's in the right wing corner, gets that pass, and blasts it toward the net. And it was actually ticketed for the upper corner.
1: That was the Draisaitl shot. He was able to try and sneak that one up top. He's unhappy with himself because I think that hit off the side of the post there. I think it was off the post because he had an angle there to get that puck in. You see him slam his stick. I think he saw it.
2: Well, he'll think about that one now as the Sharks will finish out the final 30 seconds of their power play. Down 3-1. Michael Misa will step in to take this face-off. Good to see him out on the man advantage. And he wins the draw. And it's Skinner who shoots. It's blocked. Skinner might have a second chance. No, it's blocked again. Theodore deflected it. And Vegas clears. 20 seconds to go in the man advantage. The Sharks go back behind their net. One last rush. Klingberg, stick handles, sends it up the right side. Taking a Chernyshov, races down the wing, moves into the zone, feeds Misa behind the net. Misa stick handling with it, works it free. Misa fighting for control, knocked off the puck by the defense. Now centered, kept in there by Skinner, over to the right side, out toward the slot. Penalty is over, and the Sharks pick up at the near boards as Skinner couldn't control it. Don't forget, Misa and Chernyshov played together in junior as line mates in Saginaw, so they know each other exceedingly well. Up ice comes Vegas now. Back to even strength. They move in. A little angle shot. Oh, boy. I think that might have gone off the post. We've got a penalty coming up. It's going to be against San Jose as Riley Smith got hacked as he moved through the crease. And that's going to be a penalty on San Jose for slashing. So, the call at 9:33 of the second period. And we have the call coming up here against Shark Hockey.
4: San Jose 6, 2 minutes for slashing.
2: And Sam Dickinson takes the call. He's going to have to make his way. He was kind of acting as if he didn't take the penalty, but he now is making his way to the box. This will be the second power play for Vegas. Sharks right now are 0-3. Vegas is 1-1 on the man advantage.
1: Soft call. It's just a one-handed barely onto the pads there.
2: Well, Dickinson doesn't like it, but he takes a seat in the sin bin. Don't forget, after this game, the Sharks will be on the road. Thursday is our next broadcast at 3:30 in the afternoon from Washington, D.C. Sharks against Alex Ovechkin and the Washington Capitals to open up a lengthy road swing. Off the faceoff now. San Jose down by 2 goals. They kick the puck forward, but Hurdle keeps it in for Vegas to Mark Stone underneath the net, centering pass. Dorofeev a chance, and that is a block by Ferraro, and he is shaken up on the play. Here comes the trainer, Will Leonard. Mario Ferraro is not afraid to put his body in front of anything, and that was a low-high play. Stone from behind the net, setting up Dorofeev, and Ferraro just taking one for the team right there, and he's being helped off the ice.
1: I think that might have been a follow-through. I'm not sure that was the puck either.
2: He might have blocked it with his shin pad, but now they're going to talk about this because the question is, did the stick hit him? And if it is, that could be a 4-minute penalty to Vegas. And that was Dorofeev.
1: It's a follow-through on the shot. It was a stick, but it was a follow-through on the shot. He kind of came through a cross on this.
2: Did the puck hit his shin pad or something?
1: No, he came down to block. He was low, and the stick kind of came up and whacked him.
2: A lot
1: in
2: of blood
1: face.
2: There.
1: It's a. I mean, I don't think they're going to call this because it's a follow-through on the shot when he's down low.
2: Right. It's not careless use of the stick.
1: No, it's not. It's a follow-through. He was shooting the puck.
2: If it's careless use of the stick, they would call it. But that's not the case here.
1: I don't think so.
2: Just an unlucky break.
1: I think it's just an unlucky break for him on the play.
2: Although Alex Wennberg is over at the referee's crease, lobbying a little bit. Captain Mark Stone is there to observe as well for Vegas. Jake Brank talking things over as play came in. See, he did block it with his... He did block the puck.
1: With his stick. His stick comes out, but then it ramps up his stick, and it ramps up the shaft of the stick and hits him right in the face.
2: So that's what happened.
1: It's not going to be a penalty.
2: No penalty. I thought he blocked it. That's what I...
1: Yeah, no, he gets the stick out there, and he goes low to get down there, but it was the stick that kind of ramped up Mario Ferraro's stick and hits him in the face.
2: Well, the discussion continues here. Now outside the referee's crease, both referees, Jordan Samuels-Thomas and Jake Brank, talking things over with Alex Wennberg of the Sharks and Mark Stone of Vegas. They get the explanations. And now Jake Brank will skate over to, I think, inform Ryan Warsawski what the scenario is, with Wennberg coming along as well. So Warsawski leaning over, Jake Brank telling him exactly what the story is. And it appears that there doesn't seem to be too much argument.
1: No, I mean, it's a play on any follow-through off of a shot. You know, it's not a high stick because it's not careless use of the stick. It's off of the shot. And even on that play, it ramped up the stick shaft of Mario as he sort of pokes out to it. It hits him in the face. Unfortunate play.
2: Yeah, I remember one time, Al MacInnis took a shot, as I remember. Went off a Doug Bodger stick, hit Tony Granato in the jaw, and he broke it in 3 places.
1: And I took a few of those, shattered a few teeth and whatnot.
2: And Daryl Sutter said he was lucky. And then he sat with him on the plane the whole flight.
1: Any Al MacInnis shot, for sure.
2: Here's a play now. Eichel setting up on the power play. Dickinson in the box, remember. Marner on the point. Throws it over to the near side. Dorofeev, who's got a goal today, gives to Mark Stone. Stone behind the San Jose net, flips it over to Eichel in that Ovechkin office. It's going to be Eichel soon. Eichel stick handles into the corner, moves it back up to Marner on the point. He shoots, good save by Askarov. Rebound, Sharks couldn't grab it, they couldn't clear it out. Grabbing it, Vegas, Stone saucers it over to the far side at Tomas Hertl. The former Shark hands off now to Jack Eichel. Eichel in the corner, has it. 55 seconds of the power play as Eichel with 2 goals sends it toward the front of the net. It hit a stick and bounced away. Not out, though. Eichel gets it back from the left circle, right on the dot almost. He stick handles with the puck, watching, looking, shooting, save, rebound, fired toward the net, just wide. That was a chance for Tomas Hertl right in front of the goal. Eichel in the corner to Marner. Now Dorofeev near side, shoots toward the net, save, rebound, score! Tomas Hertl in front of the net, bangs it in, and it's 4-1 Vegas. That's a power play goal for the former Shark.
1: So deadly, this power play. It's just so much strength. 4 big guys down low in the pit, and they're just looking for plays with Eichel off to that one side, and they're just throwing pucks, and then they're just hunting afterwards. It's just get it there, and Stone and Hurdle so good in those small areas in front of the net, and there's a couple whacks on every single opportunity, and Hurdle eventually getting the rebound there.
2: Well, Tomas Hertl of the Vegas Golden Knights getting credit for that goal. And that will be his 17th of the season. He scored one earlier in the campaign against the Sharks. And right now, it's a 4-1 Vegas lead. You can see why they're such a great hockey team.
1: Yeah, it's just strong, big bodies down low, and they get that opportunities, and Eichel makes such a difference. He's just a quarterback off of that half wall and just looking for those plays, getting pucks there, and time you got Hertl in front with the guys like Stone. They're so good with their stick.
2: So, Dorofeev will get the primary assist on that one, and Vegas leads 4-1. Off the draw, here come the Golden Knights on the attack. Up to the Sharks line, Sisson. Stick handles down the boards. Loses on the stick check to Dickinson. Dickinson wins that little 50-50 battle. Cuts behind his net. Backhands far side, and Klingberg moves it out. Long diagonal toss down the left wing side. There's a play to Ostapchuk. Turns, tried to drop it to the slot. Off the stick of Goodrow. Barkley takes it from Gaudette behind the goal line. Slides behind the net. Ostapchuk sends it off the boards. Back to the point, Klingberg. Return far side, Ostapchuk. He feeds into the corner. There's Barkley Goodrow. Checked there by Lauzon. The puck skips along the boards. Big scrum for it there as Sissons and Lauzon in there against Goodrow and Ostapchuk. And now it pops out, and Theodore is able to clear it back down the ice. Not far enough for icing. 7:55 to go, second period. Shots 22-13 Vegas. They've really kind of opened things up here in the second period. Dumped in by the Sharks off the corner boards right out to the goaltender. He will make the save, but that's already against San Jose for icing, so they're going to bring it all the way back into the Sharks' end.
1: Yeah, the Sharks have just got to find a way to create some stuff on, you know, in this 5-on-5 against these big bodies, able to connect and get it in there and sort of control the play and get some cycles.
2: Face-off drop. We have a false start here. 7:50 to go, second period. Now it's 7:51. They added a second to that. Sent around the boards. White Cloud the shot. Score! White Cloud from the point. How did that get through? I'm not sure. But Zach White Cloud making it 5-1. And this game's getting a little bit out of hand right now.
1: Again, it's just how they play. So big, so strong. Get to the front of the net and get pucks there. And this sort of just finds a hole on Askarov. Down low, I believe. Not much. As the Sharks hit box players out to the one side, but again, Hertl just to controlling the puck from behind, finds White Cloud up top, and then this is just get the pucks to the net, get bodies there, and you'll find bounces, you'll find areas. And
2: now Zach White Cloud's got a pretty good shot from that right point. Somehow it's got eyes on it. Some Vegas fans that are in the building tonight celebrating a little bit as the Golden Knights have the 5-1 lead. And Yaroslav Askarov kind of shaking his head and hoping to see what the replay looked like. But it was in front of the goal. That was Cole Reinhart that was net front. Hertl was behind the net, just fed it back to White Cloud, and he just blasted it through. I don't think Askarov saw it for a split second.
1: I think it deflected off Eklund there. Just a second.
2: Tough break there for
1: right there. Off just a slight touch, goes five hole.
2: Off the faceoff now. Back to action. It's 5-1 in favor of Vegas. Not the way that we drew this one up after the last dramas of the last few games. Macklin Celebrini tips one into the offensive zone. Remember, he doesn't have a point yet. Uh-oh, penalty on Eklund coming up as it's dumped in deep. He knocked White Cloud into the boards. And so here comes the extra skater. Chernyshov knocking down his man, and the Sharks will touch up, and Eklund will get the penalty. Eklund is frustrated here as he is being escorted to the penalty box by the linesman. Keeps him away from his man, and we've got a break in the action. 13:05 gone by, second period. Our broadcast is coming to you from SAP Center at San Jose. The score, Vegas 5, the Sharks 1. Power play for Vegas coming up on the San Jose Sharks Audio Network. We're back, and we're in the second period. 6:55 to go here at SAP Center. William Eklund getting a 2-minute cross-checking penalty at 13:05, putting the Vegas Golden Knights on the power play. Vegas is 2-for-2 on the man advantage so far, with power play goals by Dorofeev, his 17th, Hertl, his 17th of the year, and even strength goals for Vegas by Eichel, twice, 15th and 16th, and Zach Whitecloud, who gets credit for his second goal of the season. That last one was from Hertl and Hanifin, and that came at 12:25. So, what's going to happen here? We'll see.
5: Yeah, they got to get a little bit more pressure. They can allow these clean setups. They're trying to box up to protect against the low play, but they can't give Eichel that much room and that much time just to sort of sit there and wait for something to open up.
2: Off the draw, Eichel's on the point. He stick handles to the right circle. He flips down low to the corner. There's Dorofeev back to Eichel. Eichel crisscrossing with Marner. Moves it back to Marner, middle of the point. Stick handle up to the right circle. Exchanges, now gives back to Eichel. Eichel left circle, holding it. Dropping it back to Mitchell Marner. Marner back to Eichel. He seems to create everything from that left circle right now. As it's centered for Hurdle, off of a stick. Did not go out of the zone, though. Eichel to Hurdle. He spots Eichel. Eichel gets it back in the left circle. Eichel throws it down low. In front. Quick play. Shot wide by Hurdle. That was Eichel to Stone down low. Back to Hurdle in the middle of the slot. They'll do that all night long. As a shot by Marner gets gloved now. Good stop by Yaroslav Askarov. With a minute 12 to go on the penalty to Eklund. And 6:06 left in the second period. The score is 5-1 Vegas.
5: Yeah, and that's the trick there. Is that you want to apply a little bit of pressure on Eichel on that. But you got to be aware of that Stone off the low play. For that quick pop out to Hurdle, because once you leave the middle ice, Hurdle's sort of rotating out, following the guy out, and they're going to pop it down to Stone, and that vacated ice, they're just going to pop Hurdle into.
2: Face off, won by the Sharks in their own zone. San Jose picks up, and Colin Graf shoots it all the way down. I'd be remiss if we didn't note that the Sharks missed Ty Dellandrea on this penalty kill.
5: Yeah, it definitely. You got, you know, any type of veteran presence on there that understands when you kill so many penalties, definitely can make it tough.
2: Now the Sharks are doing their level best, although today they're not having as much luck. Marner feeds across. There's Eichel, left corner. Eichel watched by Wenberg and by Iorio. He turns it back to the high point, taken there by Marner. Back to Eichel, left side. They keep going back to Eichel, and why wouldn't they? The Sharks go back to Celebrini all the time in the power play, and this is what the Knights are doing. Down low to Stone. Back to Marner, near side Dorofeev. He's in the right wing circle. Backs away from Colin Grafschek. Backhands it all the way back to the point. Marner the shot. Block. Maybe the Sharks have a chance shorthanded here. Moving up the right side, it's Wenberg. Turns away from Eichel's check. Then throws it in deep. There's Graf grabbing it in the corner. And he's just going to take a sweet time. Throws it out to the slot. Here's Celebrini shooting it up high and wide. Rebound kept in. Here's Chernyshov moving into the Vegas territory. But he loses on the stick check. That was a great pickpocket by Mark Stone as the penalty on Eklund is now over. So Eklund's back on the ice with his line mates, Chernyshov and Celebrini. And back on defense for the Sharks. It's lifted in the air by Vegas over the top of the glass and out of play. But that was from the neutral zone, so no penalty will be called.
5: Yeah, and you see just a moment ago, even Eichel in his skating, he's able to, Mitch Marner gets that shot blocked. It gets a quick two-on-one, and Eichel's able to catch Wenberg on the back check. It's just the strength of this player is unbelievable.
2: 15-18 gone by in period number two. Our broadcast is coming to you from SAP Center at San Jose. The score, Vegas 5, the Sharks 1. 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Well, this has not been the Sharks' afternoon. It is a 5-1 Vegas lead. A couple of power play goals for the Golden Knights. One by Pavel Dorofeev, the other one by former Shark Tomas Hurdle. First power play goals, by the way, allowed by Yaroslav Askarov in his last 14 home starts. So the Sharks, penalty killing wise, especially with the goaltending, have been doing the job. However, not so much today.
5: No, just again, the Knights, we knew them coming in, the strength of their forwards and the size, and it goes to show you just in the shots against, it's 24-13, so the Sharks just not able to generate enough offense here through the neutral zone, or anything offensive seems to be one and done.
2: And the other thing is that Vegas has not handed anything to San Jose either.
5: No, they're not. They're content with just getting the puck in deep, winning the puck battles down low, and they really come back hard.
2: Mesa just lost the puck. Walking out in front of the net there was Sissons, but Mesa intercepts his pass. It's a good recovery by Mesa. He flipped it out to Graf and skates to center, and he dumps into the Vegas zone. 5-1 Golden Knights, 4 minutes to go. Second period here at SAP Center. A scrum forward along the near boards. Skinner worked it free to Mesa. Slides it back to Sam Dickinson. He shoots. It gets through, but it's wide of a net. Dickinson gets it back from Klingberg. Oh, boy. Tried to fire it back to Klingberg. Probably had a little more time than he thought that he had there. So it comes back to center ice. Am I wrong about that?
5: No, I think he tried to get it back for a quick play to see if they shot. I think he had a lane to shoot that puck again as well.
2: Well, now knocked down by Liljegren. Moves to the right. Here comes the shot. Score! That's Wennberg on the right side. Nice job by Liljegren to jump into the play, knock down the puck, and feed it over to his fellow Swede. And that's the 10th goal of the season for Alex Wennberg. Wennberg has hit the 10-goal mark now 7 times in his career. And he extends a point streak pretty well, too, to 4 straight games. And that makes the score 5-2 in favor of Vegas.
5: Yeah, you said it. That's just a nice job in on the forecheck. Regenda is able to get in there first on the puck, and this puck just sort of bounces out. Liljegren aggressive on the blue line and is able to jump through, glove that play down, and Wennberg coming off the backside in a great feed. No chance there for the goaltender Lindbom.
2: Well, that's a nice goal. Now we have a faceoff coming up, and Vegas will dump it into the Sharks zone. Next shift, always important. Liljegren back to get it. Flings it around the far boards. Knocked out by Iorio. Looking for Eklund in the neutral zone, but Hurdle stepped up to him and knocked the puck away. Here comes Alexander Holtz, moving left to right for Vegas with speed across the line. Loses on the check to Iorio. Celebrini tips it back to himself, deep in his own territory. Then he puts it up the right. Here's Chernyshov moving to the middle with power. Chernyshov across the line. Loses on the stick check. Sharks keep in. Celebrini throwing it toward the front of the net, but it's knocked aside. Vegas shoots it all the way down. No icing on the play as Stone gets it. He tried to slip it over to Kolasar, and it knocked away. Here come the Sharks down the left wing side. Eklund, drop pass. Celebrini moving in, throwing it toward the front of the net. Off a skate. Chernyshov whirling. Throwing it back in the direction of Eklund, but he missed it. Off the corner boards, held in by Klingberg. Klingberg and Celebrini playing catch with it. It stays in the zone. That's a good play by Klingberg to hold that in under very adverse circumstances with a man, Barbashev, all over him. Vegas is trying to clear. They cannot. Kept in on by Klingberg, right side. But a pass went off a body. Vegas moves it out. Three-man attack to the Sharks line. Klingberg pivoting, getting back there on Barbashev, working it free. Eklund backhands far side, and Chernyshov skates away from Stone and moves it back behind his own net for San Jose. Left it there. Sent ahead by Klingberg, and now Wennberg. Wennberg to center with speed. Wennberg down the right, across the blue line into the Vegas zone. Turns to the right-wing corner boards to protect the puck. He's being checked now by Theodore, and it worked free. And again, Vegas has numbers over there. They have a lot of numbers along the boards on the puck, and so they win that battle because of it.
5: Yeah, they swarm so quickly in the defensive zone. Anytime they feel like they get pressure there, they swarm over there, cover a lot of space.
2: All right, down to a minute 39 remaining, second period. Shots are 24-14 in favor of Vegas. Inside Sharks territory here. Toffoli backhands up the boards, but kept in. Fed across by Marner. Riley Smith takes it, slips it over to Dorofeev. Backhand to the point. Hannafin cross ice. White Cloud shot wide. Rebound angled off the inboard there by a combination of Klingberg and Toffoli. And they get it out to center ice, but it goes right back to Vegas, and they've got the possession. That's part of the problem, isn't it?
5: So quick. They come back on top of plays. They come down with pressure down the walls. There's just not a lot of room out there.
2: Minute to play in the period. Vegas threatening here. Up 5-2. Shot there by Hannafin. Saved by Askarov. Pucks up in the air. And it settles and it stays in play. Bit ahead by Orlov. Trying to get it over to Regenda. But I think he got a little surprised by that. So the Sharks are going to have to go back to their own zone. But Klingberg turned it over. Dorofeev moves in. Down to 40 seconds left in the period as Dorofeev turns in the left corner. Put it back to the point men. Marner, right side. Theodore, shot. Save, Askarov. Theodore gets the rebound. Moves behind the net. Centering play with a backhand, but hit a stick. Marner keeps it in on the right point. He's used to being there on the power play. Now he's here even strength. Gets it over to Hannafin. Far side. Theodore, shot toward the net. Knocked down. Klingberg knocked it over to the far corner. A scramble for it. Klingberg reaches it behind his own net. 14 seconds left in the period. Klingberg is more thinking about killing the clock here than trying to make an ill-advised play up the boards. And finally, the Sharks able to clear it. And that'll pretty much do it for the period. Horn will sound here. A tough second period for the Sharks. They gave up 3 goals. One on the power play and the other 2 even strength. Eichel, his second goal of the game and 16th of the year, made it 3-1. Then Hurdle scored on the power play to make it 4-1. White Cloud made it 5-1 with his second goal of the season, and Alex Wenberg got the Sharks back on the board with his 10th of the year. That brings us up to date.
5: Yeah, a little bit of a spark there at the end, getting the Wenberg goal, and at least within striking distance. It's going to be a tough sledding. They're going to have to regroup here in between the intermission. They got to figure out how to create some more offense and sort of slow down this wagon of an offense here for Vegas, but it's going to be an uphill battle.
2: Official word on the Wenberg goal, his 10th comes from Liljegren and Toffoli at 16:29. So, Alex Wenberg has a four-game point scoring streak. So does Tyler Toffoli. But the San Jose Sharks trail 5-2 at the end of two periods of play. Shots on goal to the second period, 12-5 in favor of Vegas. Totals for the game so far, 25 shots for the Golden Knights and 14 for San Jose. We've got a second intermission check-in coming with Drew Amenda and much more coming up. So stay with us. It's the end of the second period. The score, Vegas 5, the Sharks 2. You're listening to the San Jose Sharks Audio Network. 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Now the Sharks build a plan for every game, but right now the plan doesn't seem to be working all that well as we have our second intermission check-in, which always works well. Drew Amenda stepping in from the TV side. Now, what's your view from the television booth here today?
6: Probably the same as your view from the Sharks Audio Network booth, is that we're not there yet. We're not quite Vegas level yet. Say what you want about them, and their record is not as good as they want it to be or what we thought it would be, but this is a very talented team, and they are very disciplined in the way they play. Their identity, their system, call it whatever you want, is adhered to by every guy. They track back very well. They don't give you a lot of time and space. They pressure, pressure, pressure. And their power play is absolutely deadly. Every guy on that power play unit is extremely good at what they do. They've got so many things that they can do. Marner up top rules as far as being able to create things. Eichel gets the puck on his stick. They can kick it down low to Stone. Stone can go to Hurdle, which they love to do in the slot.
2: Score a goal that way.
6: And they can go across. Everybody forgets about Dorofeev, who leads their team in power play goals. It's a very, very good team, and the Sharks aren't there yet. But you're 5-2. Your forecheck has worked to generate a couple of goals. You're a team that it's going to have. You're not, this is, they haven't quit all year on any game. They played like as hard as they could. Sometimes the execution is there. Sometimes the mistakes are made. That's just the way it is. When you look at the way that the Sharks have got to play this third period, just go out and keep playing like you've been doing all year long.
2: All right. I'm going to talk about something that I didn't bring up, and I know you're going to say no excuses.
6: Right.
2: However, and there is no excuse. However, second game of back-to-backs, January 7th at Crypto.com Arena, first night before at SAP Center against Columbus, Macklin Celebrini played 25-41.
6: Yeah.
2: The second game of the back-to-back, in which he had that incredible game, he played 25-12. Now we have game here against Dallas. Yesterday, Celebrini played 27-39, and he's on his way to another big, big minute deal. Your thoughts on that? I know he's a great athlete. I know he's in amazing shape, but you take a pounding, too.
6: Well, you take a pounding against this team. These are harder minutes than some of those other three teams.
2: Right.
6: It's just harder minutes because you don't have the time and space. A lot of stopping and start. There's a lot of coming back and facing pressure right away. There's a lot of body contact. So they're heavier minutes to play. But when you are Ryan Warsawski and...
2: You got to throw him out there.
6: You keep putting him out there. But that's the other aspect of this team. That's why when you start to lean on... more balance. You start putting Gaudet out there with Ostapchuk and Goodrow, who I think have had some good shifts getting in the forecheck. You start trying to maybe even out the minutes or taper them a little bit, but you're still always playing to try to win. And when you do that, you put your top guys out there. Macklin is in great shape. I agree with you, but that is a lot of minutes. But I think today's game, it's heavier, harder minutes.
2: The other thing about Vegas is they always have numbers.
6: Yeah.
2: I mean, they give the Sharks
6: nothing.
2: They don't give you anything.
6: No, they never, ever are caught below the puck. That's their discipline that they play. They're a very, very good team. And, again, you know, talking to the Vegas broadcasters, I said, "Wow, we're not in your level yet." And Shane Knighty, who I have nothing but respect for, he does a fantastic job broadcasting, played in the league. He went, "Yeah, not yet." But they can see it. They can see it like we see it. They can see it like the rest of the National Hockey League season. There's going to be some nights that are great nights, some days that are great days, but this one's a hard, tough game to play. You got to find your way through it. This part, from the start of January until the Olympic break, was going to tell you a lot about this team and their chances of being a playoff team. If they're able to get through this stretch, and it's a very difficult stretch, 8 games, and they're all back-to-backs.
2: It's incredible.
6: 4 back-to-backs. And you're playing Vegas, you're playing L.A.
2: Red Wings.
6: You're playing the Red Wings and Washington and Florida and Tampa, and then you come back and play the Rangers, then you go on the road and play Vancouver, Edmonton, Calgary, and then Chicago, Colorado, all on the road. It's a tough schedule. But if they get through this schedule and they're in the positive side of the ledger as far as wins losses go, it says a lot about where this team's going to be.
2: Well, this is sort of the progression that we talked about before the season started, and that is be in the playoff conversation. Let's start with U.S. Thanksgiving. Then after that, okay, by the end of the calendar year.
6: Yep.
2: And then after that, by the Olympic break.
6: Right.
2: Then after that, by the trade deadline. And then after that, of course, at the end, pushing to get in. And so far, they passed all those things with flying colors, and it just shows the remarkable transformation of the franchise this year.
6: Ahead of schedule, without a doubt. But the one thing that we certainly notice, I know you and I both notice it when we're in the room at practice, is this team is, they're not satisfied.
2: Nope.
6: They're not fat and happy thinking, hey, everything's going to be great. Look at how good we are. They are hungry. And that's great. It's hard to be hungry when you're full, and they're not full.
2: What about the third period?
6: Again, come out and make an impact. It's to me, playing the Vegas Golden Knights, your only counter against them is to play them and match them at their game. Pucks behind, get in the forecheck. Make sure you don't risk on those pinches unless you have that third man. I think you have to pressure in the offensive zone. I think it's got to be straight ahead hockey.
2: Well, there's your recipe right there. Drew Remender with our second intermission check-in. See you after the game.
6: Okay, buddy.
2: It's 5-2 Vegas after 2. Back after this on the Sharks Audio Network. Here we go. Third period is underway at SAP Center at San Jose. Right now the Sharks, down by the score of 5-2, want to get something, anything going offensively. And they move to center ice, skating left to right, dumped in by Macklin Celebrini. It pops around the boards, but the Sharks are finding they don't have much time or space to do anything when they get set up in the offensive end. Instead, Celebrini back-checking. Lost it to Tomas Hertl. Turns, centers. Shot by Theodore. Blocked in front by a combination of Eklund and Chernyshov. And now a shot to the goal. Knocked down. But the Sharks can't clear it out. Stone shoot. Stick save by Askarov. Rebound. Hertl takes it. Loses on a stick check there to Dickinson. And it'll be Eklund skating it out to the red line. And he makes sure he's ahead of that red line before backhanding it all the way down. About a minute gone by in the third period. And Vegas not giving the Sharks much of anything in their own defensive zone. Here comes Vegas moving up to the Sharks' line. Orloff back to get it. Banked it off the inboard, but Stone intercepts. Flips over to Eichel. He's got 2 goals today. Eichel rims it around. Far boards. Regenda blocked it. But now taking it back, we've got a penalty coming up as Toffoli was involved there at the near side. And the penalty is going to be called at center ice by Jordan Samuels Thomas. And the penalty call is to the Vegas Golden Knights. Let's get the call.
4: Vegas 9, 2 minutes high-sticking.
2: Jack Eichel high-sticking Tyler Toffoli there in the early going in the third. So here's another opportunity for the Sharks to get the power play goal at 1:13. Remember, they had 4 power play goals last game against Dallas. And as Drew Remender told us in our intermission check-in, they don't have it just yet. They're getting great signs, but today's game is kind of an exercise as to how much work they have to do.
1: Yeah, no, again, Vegas is a strong team, and you know, got players like this, and they just come at you, not a lot of space, but still a big power play opportunity here.
2: Alex Wennberg loses the faceoff. Jack Eichel in the penalty box for Vegas. 2 minutes for high sticking at 1:13 to the third. Let's see what the Sharks do in the Power Business Technology power play. Toffoli to Eklund. Cross ice, far side. It's Klingberg back in the action today. Over to Celebrini, down low into the corner, and Toffoli tried to tip it in front to Wennberg, but it was intercepted and cleared away by Vegas.
1: Yeah, similar, almost trying to that pop play from Stone down low, and he just tries to pop it out, but Wennberg didn't read it as he's just sort of
5: blocked out in front, didn't pop on that play.
2: Now here comes Macklin Celebrini moving left to right on the power play. He cuts across the blue line, knocks it around the boards, and taking it back in the corner. That's a good play by Vegas to steal it away from the Sharks and clear it. Askarov in goal to our left. Slings it himself up to his own blue line. Klingberg saucers it over the defensive check. Toffoli ahead of the red line shoots in. Minute 5 remaining on the power play for San Jose. And Vegas is able to pick up and just clear it. They're so good at taking space away.
5: Yeah, and we talk a lot about Eichel and what he does out here, but let's not mention Theodore, who was out for 12 games and they had struggled. He just adds another layer back there with Hanifin, guys that can, big bodies that can move the puck really well. And Theodore, just such an anchor back there.
2: Sharks get called for icing here and a misfired pass, so they move it all the way back to their own zone. And they had already started putting out the second power play unit by this point, although Celebrini stays out there. Macklin's going to take this faceoff to the right side of Askarov. Linesman Bevan Mills setting it up with Celebrini against Colton Sissons, who's out there with Kolasar up front of the PK. Off the draw, Power Business Technology, the sponsor of all power plays on Sharks Audio. Sharks move it down the left. Here's Regenda into the zone. He rims it around near side. Chernyshov stops it, holds it, throws behind the net. There's Regenda. Saucers it over near side. Gloved down by Skinner. He got it back to the point. There's Celebrini on the right. To the right board. Skinner, the shot. That's a good save by netminder Lindbom. Not cleared out. Celebrini keeps it in. He gets it back from Orlov. Back skates into the corner. Trying to slip it through. That's a good defensive play there by Dorofeev. Hanifin clears it all the way down. So we have 8 seconds left in the power play. Here comes Skinner across the line. 1 against 4, and that's just typical Vegas. They get 4 guys back, no room, nothing to do. They take the puck and clear, and that's it for the power play.
5: Yeah, they swarm, and they really protect that house. Don't allow a lot through. Skinner tried to sort of get that pop out, the kick out to the side play, but he unable to do it.
2: Now Sharks put out a combination of Ostapchuk, Gaudette, and Goodrow. They're in forechecking in the Vegas zone. 16:28 to play in the third. Comes around, but Ferraro, good to see him back on the ice after getting cut in the second period. Had to go back to center ice to get it. Iorio sends it back into the Vegas zone. Goodrow finishes his check, grabs the puck, reverses it around the near boards. Iorio on the point kept it in, feeds Ostapchuk in the corner. Barkley Goodrow behind the net. Kind of bounced on him there as Lauzon arrived on the scene, and so Vegas got the chance to clear it out, and they do. Here's veteran Riley Smith skating up to the red line. Cross-corner dump, got it with the backhand deep into the Sharks' end. And Coach Bruce Cassidy is making a change, as are the Sharks. Here's Michael Misa on the ice, whirling at center. Little exchange of passes with Skinner. Misa's body checked there by Korzak as he tips it in deep. And there's Hurdle behind the net for Vegas. And he will pick up, and Korzak gets the pass out. Head man by Hutton, down the right, Kolasar. One-on-one against Dickinson, who makes the play. Poked it free, but Vegas pounces on the puck. Korzak on the point shoots. Oh, boy, that hit Hurdle, and he is shaken up. He gets back up. They blow the play dead. I'm not sure where that hit him. Might have gone off the stick, but he's grabbing his face a little bit, and he's on his way under his own power. Doesn't look like there's any blood as he's back to the Vegas bench.
5: It looked like it maybe got him in the visor or...
3: Welcome to the Stanley Cup Playoff Report. Here are Dan Rusinowski and Drew Remenda.
2: We are 2 games into the Stanley Cup Final, and we've got ourselves an epic series. The Carolina Hurricanes, in dramatic fashion, coming back to even the series at 1 win apiece, much to the delight of the fans inside Lenovo Center, but also everybody who was tailgating outside. What an atmosphere, Drew, and what a series we've got.
6: Yeah, and fans in Carolina got quiet, rightfully so. The first period, they played very, very well, Carolina, but didn't get any reward for their play. Meanwhile, Vegas, slow-starting team, which they have been this year, they get a goal on 2 shots. They get the lead. And after that, they were... Now, Vegas is saying for 50 minutes they played great. I'll give them 35 minutes they played great, maybe even a little bit less. And then all things went crazy in the third period. It looked like the type of game that we thought this series would be, which was going to be tight checking and close. But Vegas was totally in control from the second period to the time that Stankoven decided to take over.
7: Well, it was amazing what he did, but it was also incredible to see all of the other little dramatic twists and turns that happened in this game, beginning with what happened in the first period right here.
8: Back for Ehlers is shut. That falls McNabb. Oh, that might have caught him in the face.
9: Oh, gosh. Hope he's okay. Looked like it caught him.
8: He's going right to the room.
9: Yeah, I think it caught him right in the mouth as he was battling in front of the net. Heavy one-timer. Outstanding five-man attacking zone shift for Carolina.
7: Well, that was the call from the Carolina Hurricanes. A really tough situation, Drew. You hate to see that happen. I wasn't sure. Did it go off the visor or did it hit him directly in the mouth?
6: No, it hit him in the nose. There's a picture going online today where you see just as the puck is falling from his face, his nose is twisted to the left side of his face. I know Braden from Saskatoon days and working out with him in the summers a few years ago. He is one tough son of a gun, but it looked like it was right in the nose. When he goes off the ice, you can see him holding his nose and blood just pouring out. There's no update on him. Vegas doesn't give updates, but it was an 87 mile an hour slap shot from Ehlers that hit him right in the nose.
7: I would be surprised if he plays in game three, wouldn't you?
6: I would, just because of the force of that. And he's a big loss. He's a guy who leads that team in block shots. He's one of the big minute guys. He's fantastic defensively. He got three assists in game one. He is a guy that you trust, and he's been with that team for a long time. He's one of the original Misfits, if I remember correctly.
7: Yeah,
6: right?
7: He is.
6: Yep. And he's already won the cup with them. A terrific guy, Danny. And I was very, very upset when I saw him take that shot to the nose. I'll be very surprised. But knowing Braden a little bit, it would be a surprise he comes back, but it wouldn't be a shock, you know, with the put the bubble on and he'd be out there, because that's the type of guy he is.
7: You know what? The way you describe that, I think, is perfect. And all of this reminds me of that trip we had not too long ago in Florida when Mario Ferraro had to get dental surgery. We had to fly him all the way to Carolina. And we think, we won't see him for a while.
6: Exactly.
7: And then he played.
6: Yeah.
7: Why don't you tell that part of it?
6: So he gets that shot. His teeth are all over the place. He comes with us to Carolina. It happened to be that in the hotel we were staying at, there was a dentist convention, which was pretty funny and ironic. And then we're in Tampa after the Carolina game. Doesn't play the Carolina game, but after we go to Tampa. And he walks. We're in at the morning skate. He walks down the hallway after going through 24 hours before that. I don't know how long he was in surgery, getting his teeth fixed. He walks down the hallway past us and then knocks on the coach's room door. David Quinn's coaching, knocks on the door, comes in, has a few words for David Quinn, walks back out, goes into the dressing room, starts to get ready. And David Quinn walks out and looks at us and goes, "Oh, I guess Mario's playing tonight."
7: Because Mario played
6: said,
7: well,
6: I'm
7: too.
6: Playing tonight. Yes, played very well, like he always does. But that's Mario, man. He just came in and said, as best he could articulate with his mouth still being as bad as it was, "I'm playing, that's all there is to it." And that was, I thought David Quinn's reaction was fantastic. "Oh, I guess Mario's playing tonight."
7: So McNabb was down and he was out early in the game. But how about Brett Howden coming through with the first goal for Vegas?
10: Marner again pitches it high in the air, hoping for Howden. He was held. Howden gets behind. He gets to the goal. He scores! Vegas takes a 1-0 lead on Brett Howden's 12th of the postseason, equaling his regular season total.
7: How about that? Equaling the regular season total of 12 goals with that first of two that he had. Brett Howden right now is starting to get into the conversation, Drew, I think, for the Conn Smythe. Not necessarily that he's going to win it, but you better consider what he's done.
6: Well, 13 goals, because you're going to play the other one shortly. That's as many as Marchessault got the year that he won the Conn Smythe, when Vegas won their cup. And he has become that guy. He's playing with Marner, and that their symmetry, their chemistry has been undeniable.
7: Well, right after that, of course, Carolina, who felt that they were playing reasonably well at the start of the game but not getting rewarded for it, had a shorthanded opportunity with the score 1-0.
8: Eichel will take it, blocked by Slavin. Stahl tries to flip it out. Now he can. Stahl's going to feed Martinuk. Martinuk down the middle of the ice. A backhand, and Hart gets a piece of it and knocks it to the boards.
9: Oh, that was a quality backhand. Tough to read a backhand. Another big save with the blocker from Hart.
7: Both goaltenders are making big saves, Drew, and that's what you have to get to the Stanley Cup final. But it even gets to a different level when you're in the Stanley Cup playoffs and you're in an epic game like this. Hart may have been the losing goaltender in game two, but he made some big saves like that one.
6: In the first period, he kept him in it. They were outshot. I think the final shots were 8-2 in the first period. Carolina had the majority of puck time and even offensive zone time, but they weren't really able to generate a heck of a lot, like the only the 8 shots. But ones that they did, there were a couple of really big saves by Carter Hart.
7: Brett Howden would get yet another goal to make it 2-0 shortly after.
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1: Really strong play.
2: Boy, it sure was. Now, the first one was Sean Walker, as I recall. He was the guy that was right out there on that play.
1: Yeah.
2: And Howden just out-muscled him to get himself into position. And so all of a sudden, it was 2-0 Vegas. And people in Carolina were getting a little bit concerned. It even got even worse. But then the luck started to go the way of the home team because Ivan Barbashev had a golden opportunity to make it 3-0.
3: Now, sharp angle chance. Put right on. Save made by Anderson. He's swimming to get up. Marner had that shot. Sent back across. Barbashev. Barbashev with it. Barbashev turns that, hits the post. Beat Anderson to the near side, and the post helped out the Canes netminder.
2: Well, the post certainly does help when you have to have it, and that happened right there. And I don't want to say that was the turning point of the game. It certainly wasn't, Drew, but it was a sign that things were going to start to go the other way to a very patient Carolina team that doesn't seem to be fazed when they're down. And in fact, you could say that about both clubs.
1: Well, yeah, I don't think you get this far and get rattled in games, no matter what the score is. You saw it with Vegas against Colorado. You saw it with Carolina versus Montreal. These are very good teams. Two teams that have a strong belief system. Two teams that are very confident in what they can do if they play the right way. But you have to look at that game, and as we said, it was pretty much what we thought it was going to be in this series, where it was going to be a tight checking, heavy, hard to play series where it wasn't a lot of time and space. And boy, Vegas was sure doing that. And then the third period, all of a sudden, things started to be a lot of fun.
2: Boy, did it ever. And of course, it all began with Carolina starting to get back into the contest. And in the third period, Logan Stankoven, yet another country heard from with his 10th goal of the playoffs, got the Canes going.
3: Stankoven is going to come up with a steal. Stankoven, stuff, chance on the foot, he scores! Oh, the tank! Logan Stankoven puts Carolina on the board. It's 2-1, and Lenovo Center's come to life.
2: Boy, did this Lenovo Center come to life on that one. And of course, what an effort by Logan Stankoven. What a playoff he's having. His coach, Rod Brind'Amour, discussed it after the game was over.
4: Can't measure that stuff. It's just, he just keeps doing it night in, night out. And determination, all that stuff. It's pretty amazing.
2: Jordan Staal's the captain of this team. He's been around a long time, and he was certainly impressed by it as well.
5: Yeah, like I said, we were looking for a spark. I mean, they were kind of shelling it up a little bit and not giving us much, and it's tough. It's tough to find goals, and we got to bounce, and that's kind of all it took, which is great. The boys kept rolling, and so many great individual efforts from there, and Jank's just an absolute massive goal, but Will just taking out guys and kicking pucks and finding ways to get it to them, and everyone, all the way through the lineup, just making little plays, finding ways to just grind one out and get a win.
2: Yeah, that Will Carrier effort, too, on a couple of the plays was pretty huge, and Jordan Staal also talked about that.
5: I think the average fan wouldn't really realize how exceptional a play that was, and he, that guy is so strong, man. Like, it's just like you can't take him down, and he wasn't giving up on that play, and found a way to kick it up and make a play and make a pass, and just incredible individual effort, and that's what we needed. We needed something like that, and that was a massive play for us.
2: Don't forget, he used to play for Vegas too, Drew.
1: Who?
2: Carrier.
1: Oh yeah. I'm sorry. I was just flashing back to Stankoven first. I think the first play with Stankoven, when Rod Brind'Amour was asked what is it about the guy, Rod Brind'Amour touched his chest a couple times, and that's what he was talking about, not being able to measure the heart on Stankoven. On that play was exceptional by Stankoven because face-off is won by Vegas. Anderson gets it behind the net. Stankoven gets on him, and he just steals the puck from his man. He creates his own goal by getting the forecheck, coming

0: back to the net, and then bang, he goes to center it, or he goes to push it to the net off of Carter's stick, and in the net it goes. The Carrier's play was, Stahl's right when he says a lot of us look at that and don't understand how hard of a play that was to stay onside. They use that flip play. He's trying to get after the puck. He gets it in his feet, and he's getting pushed offside, but he knows the whole situation. You can see he's very aware of what's going on and what he's got to do. And then Jankowski is right there with him, gets it to Jankowski. So he stays onside, protects the puck off of a checker, and then gets it over Jankowski, who just rips it top corner. Jankowski scored 3 goals in the playoffs. That's the first one that counted. And then after that, things continue to just go up and up and up. But boy, did that Lenovo center, did it get loud after that.
1: Boy, did it ever. And of course, we'll get to the disallowed goals in just a second, because there seems to be one every single night with all of these replays and the NHL staff right there in the building. But here's how that play that Carrier made sounded.
2: Frederick Anderson, he'll settle it down. Kane's cleared out. Will Carrier into the zone. Drop Jankowski. He scores! Mark Jankowski has tied it up here. And the Canes have come back from 2-0. Oh, his first of the postseason. And Mark Jankowski has got this building in a frenzy.
1: It certainly was in a frenzy at that point, because the game was tied 2-2. We talked about the Carrier effort on that play. And now let's hear from Rod Brind'Amour, the head coach of the team, on the ability of his fourth line center, Mark Jankowski, to score. Was it something that was a surprise to him? Was it something that was unexpected?
3: Well, we noticed it. You know, we've noticed it since he showed up. If you go back to when he arrived on the scene, he was, you know, limited amount of ice time, if you think about it, compared to most guys. And when if you look at his opportunities, they end up in the net. And you watch him, obviously I get to watch him in practice. I get to, you know, this guy has a good feel for the offensive game. And obviously he's kind of a jack of all trades for us. It's been a great find.
1: That he has been. Of course, Jankowski's been a known quantity for a while, but somehow he seems to fit perfectly into what Rod Brind'Amour wants from his team.
0: Kind of like everybody, right? I kind of like the way that it's a hard way for them to play. We've talked about this before, that it's they play a very strict on effort, strict on detail, strict on supporting each other, being connected. They play a very physical, hard game. But every guy that comes in there, and this is why Carolina's been so good for so long, every guy that comes in there, and I look at Taylor Hall this year and go, there you go. Taylor Hall talked about it before the series started. Well, how going into Carolina has changed his game, and every player that goes in there, it's the same thing. Some guys can handle it, like Taylor Hall, like Jankowski. Some guys can't, like Rantanen. And that's why Stan Coven's now a member of the Carolina Hurricanes, because he can handle it. Rantanen goes to Dallas, didn't like playing for Rod Brind'Amour, didn't like that style of play, I guess, and is doing what he does in Dallas.
1: Well, here we were in the third period with all of this back and forth action going on. Game was tied 2-2, and the only thing we didn't have was a play that would be challenged. And it's kind of interesting the way that this play happened in the third period, because it felt like a save. It looked as if the play had stopped, but then things went in another direction. Let's go to the Carolina broadcast to see how they sounded.
2: Now Mark Jankowski comes up with a face-off win as it was batted around. That allows the Canes to change. Now Slavin will give it away, and a save by Anderson. Tough chance, and Mr. Anderson comes up big again as he denies Barbashev on the goal line. Oh, Frederick Anderson, there's another huge save.
4: Those are the greatest saves for the Great Dane as a Carolina Hurricane. Jacob Slavin had an atypical blunder. Made the first save, just challenging the shot. And Barbashev rounds the net, and Freddie Anderson, in total desperation, goes down with the shaft of his stick that says true on the blade, and was it ever true? And then on the rebound chance, after he makes the first desperate stop, that true shaft of his stick, that's the brand that he uses, he attacked the puck. They're taking a look just to make sure it didn't go in. It sure... Oh! Then the puck slid through afterwards. The question is, when did the whistle occur? Yeah. Freddie made the two saves. Oh, and Freddie got knocked in the head, so Freddie was dazed. He actually put his glove over his head, then the puck headed in the net. I think the whistle had occurred. But is Freddie's A-OK?
1: So at this point in the broadcast, you're thinking, well, okay, it's about whether the whistle had blown. But no, it came down to something else, goaltender interference, and so this ensued.
5: Vegas is using their coach's challenge to determine if there was no goaltender interference.
4: Oh, they called goalie interference. What? Was there an announcement?
2: There was something over the crowd, but I thought it was a review.
4: Okay, so now that we're focusing on, was it goalie interference? I don't know how they didn't lose sight of the puck. This is a gargantuan call, obviously, considering the fact that if the call on the ice stands, Carolina will go on the power play.
5: The call on the ice stands, we got no goal.
4: Power play Carolina.
1: What a moment in the game in the third period, Drew, with 5 minutes to go. What was your view of what was going on out there? Because I know sometimes, and I can certainly feel for both Mike Maniscalco and Tripp Tracy, because we weren't really sure exactly what they were calling on the ice at that point.
0: There were two things. Number one, the whistle blowing, the whistle stopping the play, the intent to blow rule 31-2 in the NHL, that even though the puck had crossed the line, before the sound of the whistle, the 31-2 takes into account the human delay in getting the whistle and blowing it down if you're the referee. Johnny Bear was right on top of the net behind. He lost sight of the puck, and then he went to blow the whistle. And on the broadcast, you can see, I think it was Barbashev, say something about, what are you doing? And he, about disallowing the goal, which he did right away. The Johnny Bear, you could read lips. I think I could anyway, where he said, no, I blew it dead. No, whistle. I blew the whistle. And that was what I thought was going to be it. But then when somehow it came to goalie interference, when Barbashev comes around, he takes that first shot, and that's Anderson making the save, which you played. And then the puck goes underneath. That's when Johnny Bear is there. That's when he's looking at trying to find the puck. And then Barbashev comes in with the poke at the glove because the puck was covered. He comes with a poke at the glove, and he moves Anderson. And actually, Dorofeev also on the other side, he pokes at it as well. And the puck ends up going into the net. So there was two rules in play there, the intent to blow whistle and the goaltender interference. And honestly, Danny, I didn't think it was a smart challenge. I know John Tortorella came out last night after the game and said 10 out of 10 times I challenged that, but it was too murky of a play. At a 2-2 game, I thought, really, you're going to challenge that? I thought it was kind of a muddy challenge. But on his thinking, when you look at their power play, the Carolina Hurricanes, they were at that point 2-for-26. And I don't think in the first two power plays in that game that they even got a shot on net, or they got one shot on net. So maybe John's thinking, well, our penalty kills handled them. Carter's playing fine. We can challenge this and see where it goes. I'm just guessing on that.
1: I think you're 100% right about that. And on those previous power plays, Drew, Carolina really didn't have anything. They didn't have anything at all. They couldn't handle the big defense that Vegas has and their ability to stand up at the blue line. I mean, that to me, those things just delayed their entry, didn't allow them to establish their game. And then they come out of there with what? One shot on goal maybe in those power plays?
0: One shot in 4 minutes. Yep. Yep.
1: Yeah, that's a lot. Well, needless to say, when this was going on the benches and when they were challenging this, it was pretty nerve-wracking on both sides of the ice. And Jordan Staal gave us some thoughts on what he was thinking.
6: Yeah, I mean, when I was there, it looked like Freddie just kind of grabbed it, and I heard a whistle and all the things. I mean, to me, it felt like a no goal. Obviously, I'm on the other side, but I'm sure they have a different opinion. But my gut was like, man, there's no way. But what an incredible effort by Freddie, just staying with that one and find a way to get a piece of it. I was flopping everywhere. I didn't know what was going on. And it's just like Freddie just stuck with it. I mean, that guy's an absolute animal. So that was a pretty crazy play and obviously a game changer for us.
1: It certainly was a game changer, as it turned out. Rod Brind'Amour on the Carolina bench had some thoughts too.
3: Yeah, I don't know. That was crazy, you know, time, obviously. I don't even know what to tell you. What I do know, and it happened to us in the first game, about when it's called a goal or no goal on the ice, it better be 100% to challenge it. That's the rule we go by. So they call no goal on the ice, so that's kind of how I think it worked out. I don't know. I don't know what the explanation is. It looked like he had it covered, and then all of a sudden it was in the net. I don't know. I haven't really looked at it. I just was happy that it went our way.
1: Well, the other side of that, too, was exactly what you were referring to, Drew, and that is, were you surprised that John Tortorella went for the challenge? And Brind'Amour was asked that after the game was over.
3: Yeah, I don't know. If that's a question for him, I'm not sure how they go about their thought process. You know, they've obviously killed all the penalties. That's a big one, you know. I'm sure you asked him. I don't know what he said.
1: Well, we did ask him. The media did, after the game was over. And as you alluded to earlier, Drew, here's what Tortorella said about the play.
7: I saw a loose puck in front of Freddie. Our player stabbed it, didn't move the goalie, and it goes through him into the other side. I challenge it 10 out of 10 times.
1: So it's interesting that Rod Brind'Amour said what you said, and that is, if you are 100% certain, you go for the challenge. And I guess Tortorella felt that way.
0: Yeah, I guess he did. But I would venture a guess that John, doing what John does with the media especially, he's always going to express confidence. He's always going to be defiant. He's always going to be John Tortorella. But I'm guessing when he's looking at that replay last night on the plane back to Vegas, or this morning, he might be thinking, I gotta get a better look at that one next time. I doubt he would look at that today and think, "Yep, I made the right call."
1: Well, as it turned out, too, Vegas had to go on the penalty kill because of that, and the power play for Carolina would come up huge.
2: Now Gostisbehere, he'll quarterback it. He'll get it to Jarvis, left face-off circle. Back to Gostisbehere, he'll keep it in, walk the blue line to Jarvis. He'll go across, hand it here for Gostisbehere. Svechnikov with it. Back here. Gostisbehere, he scores! There's a ghost sighting on the power play, and it puts Carolina up 3-2. Give it to the captain. He directs it home.
1: The captain, of course, is Jordan Staal, who got his stick on it in front after a kind of a crazy deflection off of him that got knocked in. And so all of a sudden it was tied, and all of a sudden the Carolina Hurricanes were successful on the power play. But one of the most important things, Drew, is that Shane Gostisbehere got the puck to the net.
0: Yep, there's those, exactly. The two things are this. First of all, Staal comes out, and usually on the power play, he comes out that first unit and just gets the draw, because he's the best faceoff guy in the playoffs right now. He's one of the best faceoff guys in the NHL. And he would win the draw and then go to the bench, right? He didn't do it this time. He won the draw, and they got immediate possession with what they haven't been able to do a lot because of the pressure that you talked about earlier. So it goes back and gets back to the point. Staal's in front of the net. So the two things happen there. Staal gets the win to the draw and then gets to the front of the net. And Gostisbehere, as you said, because Vegas has been blocking shot after blocking shot, he finds that middle lane, and he gets that shooting lane, puts it on net, Staal gets the deflection and the screen, and bang, the place goes berserk.
1: You know what this reminded me of? It reminded me of 2019, when the Sharks were down, they had all those goals, took the lead, and Vegas came back and tied that game to force overtime. You may remember Jonathan Marchessault scored the goal in that game.
0: Well, yeah.
1: Vegas in this one was pretty confident that they could come back, and they did when Mark Stone, their captain, tied it.
4: Marner closing, works to the slot. He shoots, knocked down, they score! Mark Stone! 3-3 tie with 1:21 to go in regulation.
1: Great play by Stone in front of the net, but that's his bread and butter.
0: That's exactly what he does, a big man in front of the net. I thought Slavin and Chatfield on that were absolutely brutal. They left Stone all by himself. Stone had inside position. They were wide. I'm not sure why they were so wide from post to post. I thought Slavin struggled in the game last night, but Mark Stone doing Mark Stone stuff in front of the net and a great set of hands. He's able to get a stick on his blade on that puck and get it up over Anderson. And as usual, as you said, Vegas came back.
1: Well, they did, and you're right about Slavin. He's one of the best defensive defensemen in the NHL, but he had an uncharacteristically subpar night in certain points. In the overtime, isn't it interesting that the hero of Game 1, Tomas Hertl, ends up taking a penalty in overtime, 3:17 in for tripping, and it was really an unfortunate penalty. He was just trying to go for the puck. He came underneath him with the stick. Missed. Down he went, missed, and into the box he went, leading to the game-winning goal by Seth Jarvis.
2: As this is sent in, Ehlers goes diagonal for Aho. They'll go back and forth with it. Aho along the right wing boards. Back up top, it's Gostisbehere. Send it across. Game over! Seth Jarvis wins it in overtime!
1: And the noise kept going on even after that, Drew. What a way to finish Game 2. Now we're looking to Game 3 as we come to the end of the show. Your thoughts on what we're going to expect?
0: Well, Rob Brindamore talked about the fact it kind of reminded him of the Canadian series where they lost the first one and didn't play very well, and then they won the second one, and they were able to find a way. Like John Tortorella said after Game 1, this is a find-a-way league, and both teams are finding ways to stay in games, come back in games, take leads in games. So far, it's been really a fun series, two games. I can't wait for Game 3.
1: And in the words of Seth Jarvis, it's epic.
8: This is exciting. This is what playoff hockey is all about, is tight games and momentum swings, and you never really know what's going to happen next. So I don't think you can ask any more of a playoff series.
1: You can't ask any more indeed. That's it for episode number 13 of our playoff report, and we will see you after Game 3.
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13: All right, welcome back to CUDA Confidential. We are very pleased to be joined by Mac Oliphant, recently signed by the Barracuda to a one-year AHL contract. We saw him last year, joined the team on an ATO, played one game, but now he's officially on board for the upcoming 2026-27 season. Mac, first and foremost, thank you so much for the time, but congratulations on your first pro contract.
14: Thank you very much. Thank you for having me. Excited to sign and be back in San Jose again.
13: Yeah, so what does that mean? So for any player, the dream is to play pro hockey. The dream is to play in the NHL. In your case, as an undrafted player, this is the first step to hopefully a long professional journey. So what does it mean to kind of check that box, get your first pro contract under your belt?
14: Yeah, I mean, it was definitely a whirlwind coming from, for college players that are undrafted, when your season ends and you're a senior, you don't really know what the next step's going to be. You don't really know if you're going to play again that year, or if it's going to be a summer of trying to find out where you're going to land, if you want to continue playing, which I very much wanted to continue playing. And I just remember our season ended on a Saturday, and you know, basically right after the game, it just started becoming texts with people about what to do next. Am I waiting? Am I staying? Like what's going on? And you know, to get to the NHL is obviously the dream, but it's to have an offer like this come through really just kind of, you know, it was unbelievable to me. Like this was kind of a goal to have by the end of my senior season out of Holy Cross, and to have it come through the way it did, just it was spectacular and meant a lot to me. So it was kind of exactly what I was looking for.
13: Well, correct me if I'm wrong. You played the one game that was March 22nd against the Abbotsford Canucks. Then we didn't see it. And rumor has it, and I could be wrong, you had to go back to school and finish classes and wrap everything up at Holy Cross. So walk us through that. How'd school go? I'm assuming everything is completed and you're all done. But what a whirlwind, I'm sure. But walk us through all of that.
14: Yeah. So at school, I'm an accounting major, which is a pretty, it's one of the more challenging majors that we have at Holy Cross. And I had some required classes that I still had to finish in order to graduate and get my degree. So when I got the call, they're like, can you come? And I was like, I don't really know. Like I got to talk to my teachers because I have to make sure that I'm still able to pass these classes. And you know, they don't offer these classes in the summer if I had to take them later. So I talked to one of my accounting teachers and he was like, I don't know if you can leave for that long, 'cause I don't know how I could grade you. So they basically were like, the staff was kind of like, can you come for at least the week that, and come join us and we'll have you, we play our last game of that week is Sunday at, I think it was 2:00, and we can get you on a flight out of San Francisco at 9 PM and you can be in class Monday morning. And I was like, done deal. Perfect. I'll email my teachers right now and I'll pack my bags and get ready to come out. So it was just a crazy, crazy experience trying to like contact all my teachers, see what I can do. But I was able to, you know, get back. I was in class at 9 a.m. Monday morning after our Sunday game. And I graduated just fine. I actually graduated last Friday, so a week ago from today. And I'm excited to say that I'm a Holy Cross graduate. I take a lot of pride in that.
13: That's amazing. That's a great school, and what an impressive way to finish things off. It's funny, you talk to classmates after a weekend, you say, hey, what did you do this weekend? What did you get into? And you go all the way to the West Coast, you play your first pro game, and then you're back in class at 9 a.m. on a Monday. I'm sure just your head's spinning, but what an exciting feeling as well to get that under your belt and be able to play a pro game.
14: Well, I mean, that was really, it was kind of a dream come true, to be honest. Like, I'm out in the Colorado Springs for my brother's graduation. So it's kind of back to back for my family, with graduations. And this was obviously coming out here is kind of a very special type thing, but I told my siblings and my parents who are working, like, you know, if it's between my graduation and come to my first pro game, like, to me, like, I'd much rather have you at my first pro game. So my parents were able to fly out all my siblings and come to the game to watch me play, which was just honestly meant the world to me. So it, like, that was just super cool experience, and just being able to take it all in, it was awesome.
13: That's amazing. Experience. Yeah. I'm sure that's a memory you will without a doubt remember for your entire life.
14: Definitely.
13: How cool is that? You have three siblings. You've got an older brother you mentioned, Holt, just graduated from Air Force, also a hockey player like yourself, a couple of years older than yourself, 25-year-old. You've got a couple of sisters. One of them goes to college in the state of Colorado. You said, I believe, Boulder or went to Boulder.
14: Yeah.
13: You've got another sister as well who swam at Pacific, which is just up the road in Stockton. So a little bit of a Northern California connection. You said off air how competitive your family was, and to have a couple of three D1 athletes. Your mom was a D1 athlete. I think you mentioned your grandfather was a D1 athlete. Your dad was a good athlete, although he didn't play hockey. You said it was a competitive family, a competitive household.
14: Yes.
13: So peel back the curtain. What was life like for a young Mac Oliphant growing up in a household full of athletes, full of competitors?
14: Yeah. So, I mean, it's kind of a little bit of fend for yourself in a way. You know, our family wasn't one that when the weather's nice, at least, like, we didn't sit out or sit inside and play video games and whatnot. It was always, you know, we had a hoop in our backyard. So it was always, we played basketball or we'd have a bunch of the neighborhood kids come over, play kickball or baseball or whatever it was. And whenever we had free time, one of us also didn't have free time. So my parents were scrambling, trying to get everyone to practice games, whatever it is. And being the youngest, I just kind of rode in the back seat the whole time until it was my time to finally get to play. So basically everything I did growing up was kind of centered around sports. That's kind of what we loved. Everything on TV, get home from school, Sports Center, or one of the ESPN talk shows every Sunday. You know, I'm from Chicago. I'm a diehard Bears fan. Every single Sunday, I still to this day, I will not miss a Bears game. Everything is centered around sports for our family. Like, that's kind of how we all bond together. That's the thing that we love the most.
13: Yeah, well, that's the same as mine. It's funny. You grow up playing sports. If you have a passion for it and a love for it, some people just, in a sense, we're probably a little obsessed. But that's part of the love as well. You said you're a big Bears fan. Did you grow up a Blackhawks fan as well? Because you're in the peak of all that success.
14: I sure did. It was not too bad growing up in the in that 2010 dynasty era. Doesn't get much better than watching prime Patrick Kane, Jonathan Toews, Darby, Seabrook, Keith, all those guys are just, Chicago hockey, they've kind of put Chicago hockey back on the map.
13: Yeah, and without a question, you think of an original six organization, you're going to have all this flourishing success for decades and decades, but it was not the case. They brought it a little bit out of the doldrums. There were some tough years for sure.
14: Yeah.
13: And I'm sure you were influenced by all that success to want to play the sport, because you mentioned there was no hockey background in your family. You and your brother are Division I hockey players, but nobody played. Your parents didn't play. Your grandparents didn't play. So was it the Blackhawks, was it that buzz that kind of began this journey for your family?
14: Definitely a little bit. Really, it was more about my brother. They kind of tried to figure out something that he liked to do. And in a lot of ways, because I'm the youngest of four and having him be the closest in age to me, I kind of followed in his footsteps a lot. And so he loved being on the ice when he was young. So my parents were just like, you go do it. Because it was easier for them to both just take us to the rink than try to find somewhere else for me to go. And then really my I think my dad and my grandfather wanted me to play basketball because I was always a tall kid. And so they're trying to push me towards that. And, you know, I fell in love with hockey. I wanted to be around, and then having the Blackhawks be that good, watching them win and having all the buzz around Chicago be about hockey, it just intrigued me more to be like, this is what I want to do. This is what I want to participate in. And that's what I want to get to, is that level to win.
13: You mentioned you were always a tall kid. You're the youngest of four. Were you the smallest of the four for a long period of time, or were you always one of the tallest?
14: I think I was taller than my siblings from when I was about like three. I grew up, just got tall quick. I remember being young, doctors were trying to tell me I was going to be like 6'8". And then my dad's like, well, they got to play basketball. Obviously, I'm not 6'8". Not necessarily close. But it was just funny growing up, like thinking I was just going to be like some monster.
13: Well, do you think that helped you? Because you do hear about taller people. You're 6'3". Hear about taller people getting tall late. So they've got to adjust to just be used to a new body, especially on skates. That's an adjustment in itself. Being somebody who's always tall, do you think that just helped with that progression of skating and being comfortable with a bigger body?
14: Yeah, I think it definitely helped. Just kind of like find out what my style of play needs to be from, like, I haven't really had to change too much about, you know, how, like, the way that I play. I don't think I'm necessarily like slow now, but at a younger age, I was a little bigger as well. So I was always slow. So, you know, it kind of forced me to think the game a little bit more. It wasn't always about just like speed and skating around people, but actually like from a younger age, trying to make plays because I couldn't skate necessarily around people. Yeah, I mean, being tall then just kind of helped me progress in the way that I continue to play now.
13: We're talking to Mac Oliphant, just signed a one-year AHL contract with the Barracuda for next year. Came in last year near the end of the season on an ATO and played in one game. You're from just outside of Chicago, north of the city, but you end up going to prep school just outside of Boston, about an hour outside of Boston, and that it seems to be the path for a lot of kids in that region, in the Massachusetts region, to go to prep school. Not necessarily a huge common path for somebody from the Chicago area. So walk us through why that was the right decision for you. What went into it? Because that's a big one. You're moving a long ways away from home. You're still pretty young, and you're going to school. I'm sure a tough school is a preparatory school, but also one that focuses a lot on hockey.
14: Yeah. So, in Chicago, it kind of hits when you finish up your U16 season. There's a lot of guys that go, you know, that really top players go play in the USHL, or, you know, they start playing junior or even the CHL now, especially. And, you know, U18 hockey in Chicago is good, but there's definitely some other paths people try to take. And, you know, as I was kind of speaking on before, a lot of the times I kind of just followed my brother around a lot. He kind of set a standard and a path for me. And he was at that same school. He loved it. And you know, he kind of went there because he was on the smaller side. So he wasn't physically ready to go play junior yet. So by him going there, it gave him more of a chance to, you know, continue to grow and get stronger. And then he had such an amazing experience doing that at the school that naturally it made me want to come join him. And I hadn't gotten a chance to play with him. So me going there, I got the opportunity to go play with my brother on the same team for the first time and, you know, get a great education. And that kind of opened my eyes to Massachusetts as well. Obviously, I graduated from Holy Cross, and by going to Lawrence out there, I knew I wanted to go right back to the East Coast for college.
13: That's awesome. And for people who do not know, Holy Cross is in Worcester, where the Sharks held their American League affiliate for about a decade as the Worcester Sharks. So in the same region as the Sharks had all their affiliate prospects for all those years. So you go to a prep school, and then you go and play one season in Johnstown with the Tomahawks. Now, for people who do not know, that is the town in which they filmed the movie Slapshot. And did you play with your brother as well with the Tomahawks in the North American League?
14: He was my captain.
13: I thought I saw that. Okay. What an experience. You guys get to play together in prep school. You get to play together one season in the North American Hockey League. What was it like playing in a town like that? I know it's a bit in that Rust Belt. It's got some character. What was it like playing in a town that has that type of history?
14: It was really cool. You know, the town just loves hockey. They love the Tomahawks, and they loved hockey overall. So especially, you know, we were having a pretty solid season as well. And, you know, we were getting a really big crowd. You walk around town, like people kind of know who you are in a sense. Like, you're not necessarily a celebrity, but like you're known around town. What you do is noticed, and how you treat people is noticed. So it was just really cool getting that experience of being like kind of a smaller town that just, you know, it was all about hard work. Everyone there was all about hard work, and you know, what you put on the ice, people respected, and in the way you treat people, it's a close, tight knit town. And the more you talk to people and get to know people, it comes back to you. And, you know, I have a lot of love for Johnstown. It was a really fun year that I had there. And you know, every time I go back, I try to go see the same people, and they always love to catch up, and you know, they keep track of what I'm doing, which is super cool.
13: And how perfect for your parents, because they can take one flight to see two of their four kids play.
14: Exactly.
13: And how fun is that as well? Being that it was your older brother, you guys still get to play on the same team. So from Johnstown, the 1 year in the North American League, you go to Holy Cross. As you were going through the recruitment process, was Holy Cross the school right away, or were there other schools kind of in the mix as you were going through the recruitment process?
14: There were some other schools in the mix, but I kind of knew that I wanted to get back to the East Coast for college. And, you know, the way that Holy Cross was set up, I kind of saw an opportunity to kind of go in and play from my freshman year and, you know, help build and learn from that. But really, it was when I went on my visit and I got to meet the guys in the locker room, got to talk with the coaching staff and hear kind of what their vision is for my 4 years. It was kind of a no-brainer. Once I got on campus and got to see the school and just meet everybody, and it was kind of a no-brainer. Just knew exactly then that's the place.
13: We're talking to Mac Oliphant, Barracuda defenseman. Just wrapped up your 4 years at Holy Cross. It seemed like the perfect fit, and I was reading, and I could be incorrect. You set the school's record for games played. You were a two-time second-team all-conference player. It seems like it could not have gone much better from an individual standpoint as it did for you at Holy Cross.
14: When I went there, I had high expectations for myself, but I didn't know that really any of that was going to happen. But, you know, that's just a testament to kind of my teammates and the coaches for putting me in those spots in the right situations. Individually it went great. And, you know, our teams had a lot of success while I was there, which, you know, we never got to hoist our conference trophy up, which was disappointing. In my 4 years, we made it to four semifinals, two championship games. You know, we were the number one seed, got to host a championship game in our rank, and, you know, we fell short, which was unfortunate. So, you know, as a team, we never really got to that real peak, but, you know, we had a ton of success and it was a lot of fun. And, you know, the guys in the locker room, the teammates, you know, helped me out, and, you know, we had a great time. So,
13: well, there's the influence now of the transfer portal, and for players nowadays, that's something they have to weigh. You decided to spend all 4 years. I don't know if you were ever enticed or influenced in any way to try to leave. I'm sure there were some bigger schools maybe trying to recruit you. Was that ever something that you thought about?
14: Not really. I really loved it at Holy Cross, and to be honest, especially after my junior season, when, you know, there might have been some buzz about transferring. I kind of just thought about it with myself, and I couldn't picture myself like not graduating with the kids in my class, you know, because those are my best friends. So I just really couldn't picture myself not playing with them for another season, not graduating and going through senior year with them. So when it really came down to it, I never really gave it a thought. I knew I wanted to stay at Holy Cross.
13: Well, everybody's got to carve their own path. And for some players, a new opportunity is exactly that. Maybe you get a fresh start and a better chance to succeed. But if you've got the right spot, obviously, you know, in your case, it shows a lot of character, too, in my mind, to be able to stick it out and want to stick it out in all 4 years. I want to ask quickly, we talked about your brother a little bit, played Division I hockey as well, in the same conference. So I don't know if the parents had the split jersey when you guys were playing each other. He played at Air Force, you at Holy Cross. So you were teammates at prep school, teammates in the North American League for 1 year, and now you're rivals. So what was that like?
14: It was fun. We got to play each other 12 times in our college career. Neither of us are much of a big talkers on the ice, especially to each other.
13: Yeah.
14: I try to give him a couple comments. He's kind of Captain Serious a little bit when it comes to being on the ice. So I'll try to joke around with him, get him to laugh a little bit. Usually doesn't work, but it was a lot of fun. My parents would wear whatever the home team's colors were. They found that to just be the easiest way to do it. But what was actually really cool for our senior years, the Air Force coaches asked my parents to come out and do the puck drop before the game. So my whole family came out. We got to, you know, face off against each other after the anthem and do the puck drop, which was really cool. Just a super cool experience for my entire family to come out and experience that.
13: Yeah, that's amazing. Again, another one of those core memories, I'm sure, as you look back on your career, hopefully many, many years down the road, as something that you can cherish. And hockey is such a family-driven sport. It's hard to have hockey players within the family without everybody being on board. And it sounds like your parents were lugging you guys to different rinks and different sporting events. Can you talk about your parents and just the impact they've had on your life, the commitment they have made to you and your brothers and, of course, your two sisters, and just how influential they have been to get you to this point?
14: My parents are the absolute best. You know, obviously couldn't be anywhere that where I am without them and their support. You know, it's as, you know, anyone that's played hockey or has gone through it, it's a lot of travel. It's a lot of money. It's a lot of kind of sacrifices. So my parents were willing to do whatever it took to get us anywhere we needed to be, to play on any team that would help us or that we wanted to. And just, they said they would sacrifice everything to, you know, help us get to where we got to and get to where we are now. And they just, you know, they set the standard. Everything we do is because of things that they taught us. The way we treat people, the way we compete, our work ethics. You know, I remember having a conversation with my dad when I was a little younger, kind of trying to decide, like, do I really want to, you know, go pursue playing hockey at a higher level? And he was, you know, he was full board, and he kind of just told me, like, you know, whatever you want to do, full support. But if you want to do it, like, you got to bring your best effort. I want to watch you work hard, and, you know, you have, like, I want to watch you get there. I want to watch you, like, you know, watch your dreams come true, kind of. So just everything we did was just a standard set from my mom and my dad, and really can't say any more about, they are the best people, the nicest people, and they would do anything for their kids. Well, really, my number one fans and supporters.
13: A couple of brief interactions, of course, but it seems like just the way you carry yourself and your mentality, you can tell that your parents had a big impact just on you personality wise as well. What are your parents' names?
14: Amy and Rance.
13: And what do they do for a living?
14: My mom is she's a mental, like an athletic mental trainer. So she primarily works with a lot of golfers and some hockey players. And then my dad is in the truck and trailer business, and he's a salesman for a company.
13: Okay, amazing. And has your mom in her career impacted you at all? Does she ever give you advice in that realm?
14: She tries to just be my mom more than a mental coach for me.
13: That's probably a mental coach in its own right.
14: Yeah. But she's recommended me to some people that have definitely helped me along the way. Just kind of pick my feet up and, you know, get my mind in the right spot. So
13: you mentioned,
14: definitely helped a lot.
13: And we talked about it briefly, just going all the way back to the start of your hockey career. You basically followed your brother to the rink, and your brother was the pioneer in the family in terms of hockey. So how did he start? How did he initially lace up the skates?
14: Yeah. So this is what my understanding is. From a very young age, he was kind of a picky child, not a lot of things that he liked. And my mom said that, like, he hated getting dressed, hated getting undressed. But once he was on the ice, it was like one of the only things that made him happy at a young age. So, like, my parents just were naturally, well, we got to keep putting him on the ice. And then it was just easier for me to join. But I would say one thing about my brother is, like, probably my biggest influence in hockey. I've never met someone that works harder than he does. And he's been, like, exactly the person that I've been trying to follow my entire life. He has always been a coach's favorite, works his butt off. Like, he has been probably my biggest influence. So it's just been cool getting to ride this journey with him.
13: We're talking to Mac Oliphant, Barracuda defenseman, just signed a 1-year AHL contract for next season. Talking about your brother a little bit, your older brother. If you have an older brother, very influential on your life. I have an older brother too. I think everything he liked, I liked when I was a kid. That's just kind of how it goes, and how big of an impact they can be. You talked about his work ethic, and to get to the level that both of you guys are at, you have to work hard. You have to have talent, but you have to work hard as well.
14: Definitely.
13: And to see him put in the hours, put in the effort. And also you said he was very focused and maybe a little serious. See that type of determination as someone who might not have the physical skills you do. He's not quite as tall, doesn't have just the natural size. To see his determination, it sounds like that was really, really impactful on you.
14: It definitely was. It made me, I always wanted, like, as any brother is, you want to be better than your brother. It's going to be hard to do. But it made me try to drive my motor harder and harder and harder every single time. And he set the tone for me. And there's nobody else I'd rather look up. Like, I looked up to him. I still look up to him. And it's just, even at the academy with his academics and everything, like, he is the standard. Like everyone that knows him should, in my opinion, just try to watch him and try to kind of emulate him, because he does everything the right way, takes no shortcuts, and just tries to excel in everything. And it really changed the way that I look at things.
13: So he just wrapped up at Air Force. Does he have to fulfill the requirement to serve as well?
14: He does. He got a pilot slot, so he's gonna try to go fly some fighter jets and try to do some pretty cool things. So I'm excited to watch how that all goes. And you know, I told him as long as I can fit, he needs to take me up in a plane one day. I need a feeling.
13: Sounds like you guys have a family full of high achievers.
14: Definitely.
13: This is your next journey as a pro hockey player. Do you guys talk? I want to go quickly. Just talk about your brother. Do you guys go back and forth a lot? Do you talk about hockey? Is that
14: all
13: something
14: the time.
13: As part? Okay, so
14: all
13: is,
14: the time.
13: Is he giving you? It's early. You haven't quite started here on this pro journey, but is he giving you any advice to this point?
14: No, basically all he told me was just, you know, that he's proud of me and he's excited to watch and just soak it all in. That's basically his advice. Yeah,
13: that's good advice right there. So, starting on this journey to get to San Jose to sign this contract, there were conversations prior to you officially signing. I'm assuming it was Scott Fitzgerald who was the contact you had. He's part of the Sharks scouting department.
14: Yeah, honestly, it went really fast. I think it was mostly with my agent, Brian Schnurger. And it kind of went really fast. Honestly, I didn't talk personally with anyone in the Sharks organization until I started talking about my flights out and if I can actually make it. So everything went super smooth, and everything I kept hearing from my agent is like, I love this guy. Like, this is going to be such a great spot for you. Like I love these people. I love this spot. Like, you're going to love it. Like this is perfect. And I was like, I'm in.
13: That's great.
14: And tell you what, when I came out to San Jose, the whole coaching staff, everybody in the front office, and especially the players in the locker room, just amazing people. I loved my time there, my week there. It couldn't have went better. Really just great people all around and such a great organization and an amazing city. So I'm super excited to come back.
13: Well, it's great to hear, because that's part of the fabric, I think, that Mike Greer has tried to build from top down to the bottom, is just having good people within the organization. It's funny, everybody has their own journey. You're an undrafted guy. You played 4 years of college hockey. Some undrafted guys have a year plus of communication with a team. So everything kind of unfolded for you really quickly. But we're happy to have you aboard. Congratulations on signing the contract. Congratulations to your entire family, your brother's graduation, your graduation a week ago. Seems like a lot is going well in the Oliphant family. So we look forward to seeing you during development camp, going into training camp. But enjoy the rest of your summer. And maybe take a quick breather, relax, and then get back on track.
14: I really enjoy it. Thanks for taking the time to talk to me. I had a lot of fun.

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0: 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Here are Dan Rusinowski and Drew Remenda.
3: We are two games into the Stanley Cup Final, and we've got ourselves an epic series. The Carolina Hurricanes, in dramatic fashion, coming back to even the series at one win apiece, much to the delight of the fans inside Lenovo Center, but also everybody who was tailgating outside. What an atmosphere, Drew, and what a series we've got.
4: Yeah, and the fans in Carolina got quiet, rightfully so. The first period, they played very, very well, Carolina, but didn't get any reward for their play. Meanwhile, Vegas, slow-starting team, which they have been this year, they get a goal on two shots. They get the lead, and after that, they were... Now, Vegas is saying for 50 minutes they played great. I'll give them 35 minutes. They played great, maybe even a little bit less. And then all things went crazy in the third period. It looked like the type of game that we thought this series would be, which was going to be tight checking and close. But Vegas was totally in control from the second period to the time that Stankoven decided to take over.
3: Well, it was amazing what he did, but it was also incredible to see all of the other little dramatic twists and turns that happened in this game, beginning with what happened in the first period right here.
5: Back for Ehlers is shut. That falls McNabb. Oh, that might have caught him in the face.
6: Oh, gosh. Hope he's okay. Looked like it caught him.
5: He's going right to the room.
6: Yeah, I think it caught him right in the mouth as he was battling in front of the net. Heavy one-timer. Outstanding five-man attacking zone shift for Carolina.
3: Well, that was the call from the Carolina Hurricanes. A really tough situation, Drew. You hate to see that happen. I wasn't sure. Did it go off the visor or did it hit him directly in the mouth?
4: No, it hit him in the nose. There's a picture going online today where you see just as the puck is falling from his face, his nose is twisted to the left side of his face. I know Braden from Saskatoon days and working out with him in the summers a few years ago. He is one tough son of a gun, but it looked like it was right in the nose. When he goes off the ice, you can see him holding his nose and blood just pouring out. There's no update on him. Vegas doesn't give updates, but it was an 87 mile an hour slap shot from Ehlers that hit him right in the nose.
3: I would be surprised if he plays in game three, wouldn't you?
4: I would, just because of the force of that. And he's a big loss. He's a guy who leads that team in block shots. He's one of the big minute guys. He's fantastic defensively. He got three assists in game one. He is a guy that you trust, and he's been with that team for a long time. He's one of the original misfits, if I remember correctly.
3: Yeah,
4: right?
3: He is.
4: Yep. Yep. And he's already won the cup with them. A terrific guy, Danny. And I was very, very upset when I saw him take that shot to the nose. I'll be very surprised. But knowing Braden a little bit, it would be a surprise he comes back, but it wouldn't be a shock, you know, with the put the bubble on and he'd be out there, because that's the type of guy he is.
3: You know what? The way you describe that, I think, is perfect. And all of this reminds me of that trip we had not too long ago in Florida when Mario Ferraro had to get dental surgery. We had to fly him all the way to Carolina. And we think, we won't see him for a while.
4: Exactly.
3: And then he played.
4: Yeah.
3: Why don't you retell that part of it?
4: He
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1: Almost does, but that's Mario, man. He just came in and said, as best he could articulate, with his mouth still being as bad as it was, "I'm playing. That's all there is to it." And that was, I thought David Quinn's reaction was fantastic. Oh, I guess Mario's playing tonight.
2: So McNabb was down and he was out early in the game. But how about Brett Howden coming through with the first goal for Vegas?
3: Marner again pitches it high in the air, hoping for Howden. He was held. Howden gets behind. He gets to the goal. He scores! Vegas takes a 1-0 lead on Brett Howden's 12th of the postseason, equaling his regular season total.
2: How about that? Equaling the regular season total of 12 goals with that first of two that he had. Brett Howden right now is starting to get into the conversation, Drew, I think, for the Conn Smythe. Not necessarily that he's going to win it, but you better consider what he's done.
1: Well, 13 goals, because you're going to play the other one shortly. That's as many as Marchessault got the year that he won the Conn Smythe when Vegas won their cup. And he has become that guy. He's playing with Marner, and that their symmetry, their chemistry has been undeniable.
2: Well, right after that, of course, Carolina, who felt that they were playing reasonably well at the start of the game but not getting rewarded for it, had a shorthanded opportunity with the score 1-0.
4: Eichel will take it, blocked by Slavin. Stahl tries to flip it out. Now he can. Stahl's going to feed Martinuk. Martinuk down the middle of the ice. A backhand, and Hart gets a piece of it and knocks it to the boards.
5: Oh, that was a quality, quality backhand. Tough to read a backhand. Another big save with the blocker from Hart.
2: Both goaltenders are making big saves, Drew, and that's what you have to get to the Stanley Cup final. But it even gets to a different level when you're in the Stanley Cup playoffs and you're in an epic game like this. Hart may have been the losing goaltender in game two, but he made some big saves like that one.
1: In the first period, he kept him in it. They were outshot. I think the final shots were 8-2 in the first period. Carolina had the majority of puck time and even offensive zone time, but they weren't really able to generate a heck of a lot, like the only the 8 shots. But ones that they did, there were a couple of really big saves by Carter Hart.
2: Brett Howden would get yet another goal to make it 2-0 shortly after.
3: Knights with all sorts of pressure can't score. Now Howden charging right to the goal. He shoots and he scores! What a maneuver! Brett Howden with his second of the game, and it's 2-0.
2: I think Brett Howden made two brilliant plays on the goals that he scored, just winning a battle. I mean, that's what it's all about. You want to say what battle winning is all about? You just show the clips of both of these goals.
1: Yep, both times. I thought on the first one that if you're the, I can't remember the Carolina defenseman, just skate with the guy. Instead of trying to occupy him at the blue line physically, just skate with him and get above the puck, and there's no way that Howden gets in. The second one, I think it was Chatfield, he just out-muscled Chatfield, and that's not an easy thing to do. And Jalen tried to play heavy on him, but Howden got inside position, dropped the shoulder, protected the puck, and then was able to get around Freddie Anderson. That, to me, was a really strong play.
2: Boy, it sure was. Now, the first one was Sean Walker, as I recall. He was the
1: Walker,
2: guy that was out there on that play.
1: Yeah.
2: And Howden just out-muscled him to get himself into position. And so all of a sudden, it was 2-0 Vegas. And people in Carolina were getting a little bit concerned. It even got even worse. But then the luck started to go the way of the home team, because Ivan Barbashev had a golden opportunity to make it 3-0.
4: Now a sharp-angled chance. Put right on. Save made by Anderson. He's swimming to get up. Marner had that shot. Sent back across. Barbashev. Barbashev with it. Barbashev turns that, hits the post. Beat Anderson to the near side, and the post helped out the Canes netminder.
2: Well, the post certainly does help when you have to have it, and that happened right there. And I don't want to say that was the turning point of the game. It certainly wasn't, Drew, but it was a sign that things were going to start to go the other way to a very patient Carolina team that doesn't seem to be fazed when they're down. And in fact, you could say that about both clubs.
1: Boy, I don't think you get this far and get rattled in games, no matter what the score is. You saw it with Vegas against Colorado. You saw it with Carolina versus Montreal.

0: they don't, these very good teams, two teams that have a strong belief system, two teams that are very confident in what they can do if they play the right way. But you have to look at that game. And as we said, it was pretty much what we thought it was going to be in this series, where it was going to be a tight checking, heavy, hard to play series where there wasn't a lot of time and space. And boy, Vegas was sure doing that. And then the third period, all of a sudden, things started to be a lot of fun.
1: Boy, did it ever. And of course, it all began with Carolina starting to get back into the contest. And in the third period, Logan Stankoven, yet another country heard from with his 10th goal to the playoffs, got the Canes going.
2: Stankoven is going to come up with the steal. Stankoven, stuff can't turn front. He scores! Oh, the tank! Logan Stankoven puts Carolina on the board. It's 2-1, and Lenovo Center's come to life.
1: Boy, did this Lenovo Center come to life on that one. And of course, what an effort by Logan Stankoven. What a playoff he's having. His coach, Rod Brind'Amour, discussed it after the game was over.
3: You can't measure that stuff. It's just, he just keeps doing it night in, night out. And determination, all that stuff. It's pretty amazing.
1: Jordan Stahl's the captain of this team. He's been around a long time, and he was certainly impressed by it as well.
4: Yeah, like I said, we were looking for a spark. I mean, they were kind of shelling it up a little bit and not giving us much, and it's tough. It's tough to find goals, and we got to bounce, and that's kind of all it took, which is great. The boys kept rolling, and so many great individual efforts from there, and Jank's just an absolute massive goal, but Will just taking out guys and kicking pucks and finding ways to get it to them, and everyone, all the way through the lineup, just making little plays, finding ways to just grind one out and get a win.
1: Yeah, that Will Carrier effort, too, on a couple of the plays was pretty huge, and Jordan Stahl also talked about that.
4: I think the average fan wouldn't really realize how exceptional a play that was, and he, that guy is so strong, man. Like, it's just like you can't take him down, and he wasn't giving up on that play, and found a way to kick it up and make a play and make a pass, and just incredible individual effort, and that's what we needed. We needed something like that, and that was a massive play for us.
1: Don't forget, he used to play for Vegas too, Drew.
0: Who?
1: Carrier.
0: Oh yeah, yeah. I'm sorry, I thought I was just flashing back to Stankoven first. I think the first play with Stankoven, when Rod Brind'Amour was asked what is it about the guy, Rod Brind'Amour touched his chest a couple times, and that's what he was talking about, not being able to measure the heart on Stankoven. On that play was exceptional by Stankoven, because face-off is won by Vegas. Anderson gets it behind the net. Stankoven gets on him, and he just steals the puck from his man. He creates his own goal by getting the forecheck, coming back to the net, and then bang, he goes to center it, or he goes to push it to the net off of Carter's stick, and in the net it goes. The Carrier's play was, Stahl's right when he says a lot of us look at that and don't understand how hard of a play that was to stay onside. They do that flip play. He's trying to get after the puck. He gets it in his feet, and he's getting pushed offside, but he knows the whole situation. You can see he's very aware of what's going on and what he's got to do. And then Jankowski is right there with him, gets it to Jankowski. So he stays onside, protects the puck off of a checker, and then gets it over to Jankowski, who just rips it top corner. Jankowski scored three goals in the playoffs. That's the first one that counted. And then after that, things continued to just go up and up and up. But boy, did that Lenovo Center, did it get loud after that.
1: Boy, did it ever. And of course, we'll get to the disallowed goals in just a second, because there seems to be one every single night with all of these replays and the NHL staff right there in the building. But here's how that play that Carrier made sounded.
2: Frederick Anderson, he'll settle it down. Kane's cleared out. Will Carrier into the zone. Drop Jankowski. He scores! Mark Jankowski has tied it up here. And the Canes have come back from 2-0. Oh, his first of the postseason. And Mark Jankowski has got this building in a frenzy.
1: It certainly was in a frenzy at that point because the game was tied 2-2. We talked about the Carrier effort on that play. And now let's hear from Rod Brind'Amour, the head coach of the team, on the ability of his fourth line center, Mark Jankowski, to score. Was it something that was a surprise to him? Was it something that was unexpected?
3: Well, we noticed it. You know, we've noticed it since he showed up. If you go back to when he arrived on the scene, he was, you know, limited amount of ice time, if you think about it, compared to most guys. And when he gets, if you look at his opportunities, they end up in the net. And you watch him, obviously I get to watch him in practice. I get to, you know, this guy knows, has a good feel for the offensive game. And obviously he's kind of a jack of all trades for us. It's been a great find.
1: That he has been. Of course, Jankowski's been a known quantity for a while, but somehow he seems to fit perfectly into what Rod Brind'Amour wants from his team.
0: Kind of like everybody, right? I kind of like the way that it's a hard way for them to play. We've talked about this before, that it's they play a very strict on effort, strict on detail, strict on supporting each other, being connected. They play a very physical, hard game. But every guy that comes in there, and this is why Carolina's been so good for so long, every guy that comes in there, and I look at Taylor Hall this year and go, there you go. Taylor Hall talked about it before the series started. Well, how going into Carolina has changed his game, and every player that goes in there, it's the same thing. Some guys can handle it, like Taylor Hall, like Jankowski. Some guys can't, like Rantanen. And that's why Stan Coven's now a member of the Carolina Hurricanes, because he can handle it. Rantanen goes to Dallas, didn't like playing for Rod Brind'Amour, didn't like that style of play, I guess, and is doing what he does in Dallas.
1: Well, here we were in the third period with all of this back and forth action going on. Game was tied 2-2, and the only thing we didn't have was a play that would be challenged. And it's kind of interesting the way that this play happened in the third period, because it felt like a save. It looked as if the play had stopped, but then things went in another direction. Let's go to the Carolina broadcast to see how they sounded.
2: Now Mark Jankowski comes up with a face-off win as it was batted around. That allows the Canes to change. Now Slavin will give it away, and a save by Anderson. Tough chance, and Mr. Anderson comes up big again as he denies Barbashev on the goal line. Oh, Frederick Anderson, there's another huge save.
5: Those are the greatest saves for the Great Dane as a Carolina Hurricane. Jacob Slavin had an atypical blunder. Made the first save, just challenging the shot. And Barbashev rounds the net, and Freddie Anderson, in total desperation, goes down with the shaft of his stick that says true on the blade, and was it ever true? And then on the rebound chance, after he makes the first desperate stop, that true shaft of his stick, that's the brand that he uses, he attacked the puck. They're taking a look just to make sure it didn't go in. It sure, oh, then the puck slid through afterwards. The question is, when did the whistle occur? Yeah. Freddie made the two saves. Oh, and Freddie got knocked in the head, so Freddie was dazed. He actually put his glove over his head, then the puck headed in the net. I think the whistle had occurred. But is Freddie, Freddie's A-OK.
1: So at this point in the broadcast, you're thinking, well, okay, it's about whether the whistle had blown. But no, it came down to something else, goaltender interference, and so this ensued.
6: Vegas is using their coach's challenge to determine if there was no goaltender interference.
5: Oh, they called goalie interference. What, was there an announcement?
2: There was something over the crowd, but
5: I thought it was a review. Okay, so now that we're focusing on, was it goalie interference? I don't know how they didn't lose sight of the puck. This is a gargantuan call, obviously, considering the fact that if the call on the ice stands, Carolina will go on the power play.
6: There. The call on the ice stands, we got no goal. Las Vegas, that's the way
5: power play Carolina.
1: What a moment in the game in the third period, Drew, with 5 minutes to go. What was your view of what was going on out there? Because I know sometimes, and I can certainly feel for both Mike Maniscalco and Tripp Tracy, because we weren't really sure exactly what they were calling on the ice at that point.
0: There were two things. Number one, the whistle blowing, the whistle stopping the play, the intent to blow rule 31-2 in the NHL, that even though the puck had crossed the line, before the sound of the whistle, the 31-2 takes into account the human delay in getting the whistle and blowing it down if you're the referee. Johnny Bear was right on top of the net behind. He lost sight of the puck, and then he went to blow the whistle. And on the broadcast, you can see, I think it was Barbashev, say something about, what are you doing? And he, about disallowing the goal, which he did right away. The Johnny Bear, you could read lips. I think I could anyway, where he said, no, I blew it dead. No, whistle. I blew the whistle. And that was what I thought was going to be it. But then when somehow it came to goalie interference, when Barbashev comes around, he takes that first shot, and that's Anderson making the save, which you played. And then the puck goes underneath. That's when Johnny Bear is there. That's when he's looking at trying to find the puck. And then Barbashev comes in with the poke at the glove because the puck was covered. He comes with a poke at the glove, and he moves Anderson, and actually Dorofeev also on the other side, he pokes at it as well. And the puck ends up going into the net. So there was two rules in play there, the intent to blow whistle and the goaltender interference. And honestly, Danny, I didn't think it was a smart challenge. I know John Tortorella came out last night after the game and said 10 out of 10 times I challenged that, but it was too murky of a play. At a 2-2 game, I thought, really, you're going to challenge that? I thought it was kind of a muddy challenge. But on his thinking, when you look at their power play, the Carolina Hurricanes, they were at that point 2 for 26. And I don't think in the first two power plays in that game that they even got a shot on net, or they got one shot on net. So maybe John's thinking, well, our penalty kills handled them. Carter's playing fine. We can challenge this and see where it goes. Just guessing on that.
1: I think you're 100% right about that. And on those previous power plays, Drew, Carolina really didn't have anything. They didn't have anything at all. They couldn't handle the big defense that Vegas has and their ability to stand up at the blue line. I mean, that to me, those things just delayed their entry, didn't allow them to establish their game. And then they come out of there with what? One shot on goal, maybe, in those power plays?
0: One shot in 4 minutes. Yep. Yep.
1: Yeah, that's a lot. Well, needless to say, when this was going on the benches and when they were challenging this, it was pretty nerve-wracking on both sides of the ice. And Jordan Staal gave us some thoughts on what he was thinking.
4: Yeah, I mean, when I was there, it looked like Freddie just kind of grabbed it, and I heard a whistle and all the things. I mean, to me, it felt like a no goal. Obviously, I'm on the other side, but I'm sure they have a different opinion. But my gut was like, man, there's no way. But what an incredible effort by Freddie, just staying with that one and find a way to get a piece of it. I was flopping everywhere. I didn't know what was going on, and it's just like Freddie just stuck with it. I mean, that guy's an absolute animal. So that was a pretty crazy play, and obviously a game changer for us.
1: It certainly was a game changer, as it turned out. Rod Brind'Amour on the Carolina bench had some thoughts too.
3: Yeah, I don't know. That was crazy, you know. Time, obviously. I don't even know what to tell you. What I do know, and it happened to us in the, I guess, the first game, about when it's called a goal or no goal on the ice, it better be 100% to challenge it. That's the rule we go by. So they call no goal on the ice, so that's kind of how I think it worked out. I don't know. I don't know what the explanation is. It looked like he had it covered, and then all of a sudden it was in the net. I don't know. I haven't really looked at it. I just was happy that it went our way.
1: Well, the other side of that, too, was exactly what you were referring to, Drew, and that is, were you surprised that John Tortorella went for the challenge? And Brind'Amour was asked that after the game was over.
3: Yeah, I don't know. If that's a question for him, I'm not sure how they go about their thought process. You know, they've obviously killed all the penalties. That's a big one, you know. I'm sure you asked him. I don't know what he said.
1: Well, we did ask him. The media did, after the game was over. And as you alluded to earlier, Drew, here's what Tortorella said about the play.
7: I saw a loose puck in front of Freddie.
3: our player stabbed it, didn't move the goalie, and it goes through him into the other side. I challenge it 10 out of 10 times.
1: So it's interesting that Rod Brind'Amour said what you said, and that is if you are 100% certain, you go for the challenge. And I guess Tortorella felt that way.
0: Yeah, I guess he did. But I would venture a guess that John doing what John does with the media, especially, he's always going to express confidence. He's always going to be defiant. He's always going to be John Tortorella. But I'm guessing when he's looking at that replay last night on the plane back to Vegas or this morning, he might be thinking, I gotta get a better look at that one next time. I doubt he would look at that today and think, yep, I made the right call.
1: Well, as it turned out, too, Vegas had to go on the penalty kill because of that, and the power play for Carolina would come up huge.
2: Now Gostisbehere, he'll quarterback it. He'll get it to Jarvis, left face-off circle. Back to Gostisbehere, he'll keep it in, walk the blue line. To Jarvis, he'll go across, hand it here for Gostisbehere. Svechnikov with it, back here, Gostisbehere, he scores! There's a ghost sighting on the power play, and it puts Carolina up 3-2. Give it to the captain. He directs it home.
1: The captain, of course, is Jordan Staal, who got his stick on it in front after a kind of a crazy deflection off of him that got knocked in. And so all of a sudden it was tied, and all of a sudden the Carolina Hurricanes were successful on the power play. But one of the most important things, Drew, is that Shane Gostisbehere got the puck to the net.
0: Yep, there's those, exactly. The two things are this. First of all, Staal comes out, and usually on the power play, he comes out that first unit and just gets the draw, because he's the best faceoff guy in the playoffs right now. He's one of the best faceoff guys in the NHL. And he would win the draw and then go to the bench, right? He didn't do it this time. He won the draw, and they got immediate possession with what they haven't been able to do a lot because of the pressure that you talked about earlier. So it goes back and gets back to the point. Staal's in front of the net. So the two things happen there. Staal gets the win to the draw and then gets to the front of the net. And Gostisbehere, as you said, because Vegas has been blocking shot after blocking shot, he finds that middle lane, and he gets that shooting lane, puts it on net, Staal gets the deflection and the screen, and bang, the place goes berserk.
1: You know what this reminded me of? It reminded me of 2019 when the Sharks were down, they had all those goals, took the lead, and Vegas came back and tied that game to force overtime. You may remember Jonathan Marchessault scored the goal in that game.
0: I do.
1: Well, yep. Vegas in this one was pretty confident that they could come back, and they did when Mark Stone, their captain, tied it.
5: Marner closing, works to the slot. He shoots, knocked out. They score! Mark Stone! 3-3 tie with 1:21 to go in regulation.
1: Great play by Stone in front of the net, but that's his bread and butter.
0: It's exactly what he does. A big man in front of the net. I thought Slavin and Chatfield on that were absolutely brutal. They left Stone all by himself. Stone had inside position. They were wide. I'm not sure why they were so wide from post to post. I thought Slavin struggled in the game last night. But Mark Stone doing Mark Stone stuff in front of the net, and a great set of hands. He's able to get a stick on his blade on that puck and get it up over Anderson. And as usual, as you said, Vegas came back.
1: Well, they did, and you're right about Slavin. He's one of the best defensive defensemen in the NHL, but he had an uncharacteristically subpar night in certain points. In the overtime, isn't it interesting that the hero of Game 1, Tomas Hertl, ends up taking a penalty in overtime, 3:17 in for tripping, and it was really an unfortunate penalty. He was just trying to go for the puck. He came underneath him with the stick. Down he went, missed, and into the box he went, leading to the game-winning goal by Seth Jarvis.
2: As this is sent in, Ehlers goes diagonal for Aho. They'll go back and forth with it. Aho along the right wing boards. Back up top, it's Gostisbehere. Sent across, shot. Game over! Seth Jarvis wins it in overtime!
1: And the noise kept going on even after that, Drew. What a way to finish Game 2. Now we're looking to Game 3 as we come to the end of the show. Your thoughts on what we're going to expect?
0: Well, Rob Brindamore talked about the fact it kind of reminded him of the Canadian series where they lost the first one and didn't play very well, and then they won the second one, and they were able to find a way. Like John Tortorella said after game one, this is a find-a-way league, and both teams are finding ways to stay in games, come back in games, take leads in games. So far, it's been really a fun series, two games. I can't wait for game three.
1: And in the words of Seth Jarvis, it's epic.
7: This is exciting. This is what playoff hockey is all about, is tight games and momentum swings, and you never really know what's going to happen next. So I don't think you can ask any more of a playoff series.
1: You can't ask any more indeed. That's it for episode number 13 of our playoff report, and we will see you after game three.
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1: Back in the year 2000, the San Jose Sharks were an up-and-coming organization in the National Hockey League with some amazing ups and some devastating downs. It was pretty obvious that the Sharks needed a group of wily veterans to teach the young players who had so much promise how to be a professional and how to win. One of the key players was Scott Thornton, and he's the subject of today's edition of Where Are They Now? Thornton was originally a first-round draft pick of the Toronto Maple Leafs, and he had skated for that team, the Edmonton Oilers, the Montreal Canadiens, and played in the Stanley Cup Final with the Dallas Stars by the time that he signed as a free agent with the Sharks on July the 1st, 2000. By the time that he finished his career with the Sharks, he had skated with the team for 6 calendar years and 5 full seasons. And playing on a line with Mike Ricci at center and Niklas Sundstrom on the right wing, he was part of one of the greatest lines in Sharks franchise history. We begin our conversation with Scott by going back to where he's from, London, Ontario, a real hotbed for hockey players. He described what it was like being embedded in that culture.
10: Yeah, of course. Thanks very much for having me on, Dan. London is a great hockey town. We had the London Junior Knights, which is an Ontario Hockey League junior team to watch and kind of look up to when we were young. On occasion, my dad would take us, or we'd do team visits to the London Gardens back then and watch the junior team play. But most importantly, it was a perfect size of a town. I think it was big enough to have, the quality of a AAA center, minor hockey teams, but they didn't have that when we were little. We played in our own little region. And so we didn't really have to travel outside of London at all compared to what parents go through nowadays with their kids. We were very lucky. So I didn't have to travel really until I played Junior B in London. And then you're doing bus trips and whatnot. But, it's fantastic. I have 3 older brothers. I'm the baby of 4 boys. So I was 2 weeks old at the rink for the first time watching my brothers play and was just a rink rat. We, We spent every weekend at the arena, you know, and I would just run around with other kids in between my games or my brother's hockey games, and never left the rink.
11: I don't know too much about your older brothers. So did they play at a reasonably high level of hockey, or did they start doing other things later?
10: No, they were good, especially my oldest two brothers, especially, they're good hockey players, but it's a bit of a different era. I don't think they fully understood the potential direction that you could take with hockey. My brothers, you know, my brother Jack, my oldest brother, was probably the best of all of us, but he worked three jobs in high school. It was all about making money and getting his career going, and hockey was just a little fun thing on the side. They did play high school hockey in London, which was big back then. It might sound funny, but you know, there'd be 5,000 people watching a high school championship back then. So they both played at that level and were pretty successful, and had a couple of invites to like junior camps, but they just passed them up to start moving on with their work careers. So, I obviously grew up in a big hockey family, but I was fortunate enough to be the one sort of made it out of London and made the junior teams.
11: I want to talk to you about your dad too, because obviously he was a really big influence on your life. And of course he and his brother Wayne, they were very close, but to talk about your dad and his influence on you.
10: Yeah, no question. My dad played hockey too, growing up, and by the time I came around, trying to raise four boys in a house was probably pretty busy sometime, working full time, obviously. And So his playing days kind of started to really slow down, but I do have some fun memories of me being on the ice. I was a stick boy for his team, for his men's league team, and got out there on the ice with them, and got to, they actually let me play a shift. The one time, I have a really good photo of that team from back then. Very, very involved. My dad, you know, he was funny. He didn't come across like he was a sharp hockey mind, but he was. He studied the game. He watched a lot of hockey on TV, and it seemed like he always kind of knew, you know, little details of the game that nobody else would notice. Like he would talk to me about, he would ask me why I'm changing faster than my line mates, you know, things like that. And I'd be like, well, you know, I'm more tired than my line mates. And he'd be like, yeah, but you should be, you know, if you're tired, then get in better shape. And you need to stay on the ice as long as your line mates do, and then change it. It was, you know, at the time I just kind of shrugged it off and didn't think it was a big deal. But then I started to understand, you know, that he's a really detailed guy when it comes to watching the game. And he understood kind of those little things and that could make you better. And, you know, he wasn't overbearing. By the time I was 13 or 14, you're kind of setting your path already. And at that point, he just let us go. And the one thing I will say as a kid growing up, that in our summer, we all played summer sports, all of us brothers, and baseball was my summer sport. And our dad like locked all of our equipment in the basement cellar, and we couldn't touch our hockey gear until September when hockey would start up again. And I think it's a great lesson, especially nowadays when there's so many single sport families or sport specific families. And back then our dad wanted us to play summer sports in the summer and winter sports in the winter. And there was no exception to that rule.
11: I think he was ahead of his time, because don't you think that playing the other sports gives you a better perspective, not only on the main sport that you end up taking up, but also just upon, the nice balance to have in life.
10: Yeah, I mean, you know, there's a lot of benefits to it. I mean, the biggest benefit is you have different friend groups. You know, I had my hockey friends, and some of those guys played baseball as well. But I, you know, for the most part, I had a different friend group in the summer. I had my schoolmates during the school year. I also took martial arts when I was younger and studied karate for a few years, and had a different crowd of friends at the karate studio or at the dojo. And so, like, I think it kind of broadens your intelligence, your scope of friends. You have different perspective on things, and then you come down just to the physical part of being an athlete first, and then applying that, or being athletic and then applying that to your sport. And our dad believed in kicking soccer balls and throwing baseballs and, you know, punting footballs And, you know, we played badminton at the school gymnasiums, and we played tennis, and like, we just kind of did everything. And just being a very athletic family, and all of that helps you with any sport that you're going to pursue later in life.
11: Karate is a sport that really fosters your focus and your concentration and your discipline. I would think that that having that discipline as a youngster probably helped you a little bit later when it came to training for the NHL. Is there any truth to that?
10: Absolutely. I mean, my oldest brother, Jack, was the first one that joined a karate studio. And I was, I can't remember if I was 12 or 13, but, you know, getting into that grade six, grade seven kind of in school, you know, and to me, it's a critical age where you're starting to sort of figure out which friend groups you want to follow and be like, and it could easily go one way. And I chose another way. And I went to this karate studio after school every day. I mean, my parents worked full time in factory. So school's out at 3:30, you know, we have 2 hours before parents are home from work, and a lot of bad things can happen at that time. And for me, it was either walking or taking a bus or pedaling my bicycle to a karate studio and, you know, doing bare knuckle pushups on the hardwood floor. And it's, you know, your knuckles are hurting, and learning to respect your sensei and your coaches or your upper belts at the gym. You know, just the discipline of learning an art and a skill and a complex pattern. They used to call them katas that you would learn, and you would have to understand all the little details of those katas. And you know, at the time, you know, you're getting in street fights with buddies, and you're playing road hockey, and you're kind of scrapping in the streets and stuff. And all of that sort of changed when I took martial arts, because what they teach you right off the bat is that this is a self-defense first school, and none of that skill you're learning in there is to be applied as a bully or on the street in an aggressive manner. And so right away you start to get more confidence that I don't need to be a bully. I can just sit back and be confident in myself, and I'm ready to defend myself if I have to do that. But so many benefits to it. I highly recommend it to, and have recommended it to a lot of parents and getting their kids involved in any kind of martial art.
11: What level did you get to?
10: I think I made it to a green belt, which is, I think, the fourth belt back then. I think now they have a lot of stripes and whatnot just to kind of keep kids engaged, or perhaps just to keep their parents happy. I don't know, but I think it was white, yellow, orange, green. And I think I tested for my green belt back then, and then it was blue, brown, black. I was young still, so I would have, you know, had probably 4 or 5 more years to pursue a black belt in that sport. And I often said I was going to get back into it, and I still might. I tried to take up jiu-jitsu just about 2 years ago before COVID hit. I guess I had some classes, and but my body's a little bit too broken to get on the mats and roll. But I love martial arts. It's a great discipline to learn.
11: So during this time, obviously, you must have been a hockey fan. You're right between Detroit and Toronto, and I suspect that because you're in Ontario, maybe that area leans slightly toward the Leafs, but there are probably some Red Wings fans. But what team did you root for growing up?
10: Well, Toronto for sure. I mean, you know, when I was born in the 70s, so back then it was every hockey games were just Saturday night, and it seemed to be always Montreal and Toronto playing. Detroit, not so much in Canada. It was Canadian teams for sure. And believe it or not, when I got to a point where I'm running around in the streets playing road hockey and stuff, I really liked the Quebec Nordiques. And I don't know if I was just trying to be different than all my friends, but I became a huge fan of Peter Stastny and the Stastny brothers back then. And I used to pretend that I was Peter Stastny and I don't know why. I just kind of identified with him and, you know, became him. And I used to like Bob Gainey as well for Montreal back in the day. So, but definitely Toronto is 90 minutes from my home, right, in Toronto. And that was a big thing for us to go to a game. My dad would get tickets through work once in a while, and we'd go maybe once a year, if maybe once every second year. And it was a big deal to go to Toronto and Maple Leaf Gardens and watch the Leafs play.
11: When did it become apparent to you that you might have a chance to become a professional hockey player?
10: you know, it was later, you know, I was getting drafted into the OHL at that time. So probably 15 years old or so. And a newspaper reporter for London Free Press did an interview on me and he asked me what it was like to have NHL scouts looking at me or watching me play. And it was just right on the left field. I had, you know, I wasn't even legally allowed to drive yet. And I was like, what are you talking about? Like, I was completely oblivious to that kind of world, but it planted a seed. And I did get drafted into the OHL that year. And that's when you start to look at, you know, wow, like, do you think this could possibly happen? But you put it on the back burner and you just show up at the rink every day and you do your job and you go to work and, you know, and then you have like World Junior camps or under 17 Team Canada tryouts and you just kind of just keep progressing and even getting drafted is, you know, that's not winning. Like, I went to the minors for better part of three seasons. Like, you know, getting drafted is the easy part. Sticking around in the NHL is the hard part. So, but I was definitely older. I wasn't one of those kids that got up at 10 years old and said, I'm going to be an NHL hockey player. I wanted to do, you know, I was thinking about school and universities and things like that. And what would I do? And hockey was always just a fun sport to go play and a social way to go meet some good friends.
11: So I guess then drafted third overall by Toronto, it had to have been a culture shock to go to a place where every single day of practice, you're greeted by the media as if it's the Super Bowl, and where you're walking around in Toronto, you're getting a lot of scrutiny. And obviously, you read the paper and it says that you're the greatest hockey player in the world when things are going well. And then when you don't have such a good game, you're the worst hockey player. And what did Toronto do? Drafted him for? What's it like dealing with that kind of pressure?
10: Yeah, it was really hard. Like, there was a lot of other things involved too back then. You know, drafted players are taken care of now. They usually, not comparing myself to Sidney Crosby, when Crosby was drafted into Pittsburgh, he lived in Mario's house for, I think, 3 or 4 seasons. I lived in a hotel for 4.5 months down the road from Maple Leaf Gardens. As a 19-year-old kid trying to fend for yourself in the city, trying to cook for yourself, trying to figure all this out, as well as add the pressure of trying to adjust your game to an NHL speed. And the coaches were not super patient back then with development. You did your job or you went up to the press box. And, you know, my first year playing and for the Leafs, I only played 41 games and spent pretty much the rest of the season in the press box trying to figure out what I was doing wrong. So it was a big knock on my confidence. And looking back, I think there's a lot of things that could have happened better. I had some really good veterans on the team that treated me well, but I didn't have a lot of coaching support there to develop a kid. Media pressure, instantly you become a first round flop and you're 19 years old and you're just trying to figure out, you know, life and everything. And it was hard. I probably took, you know, the better part of 3 or 4 seasons before I really accepted myself as an NHL hockey player and felt like I belonged in the game. And it was a hard thing to get over my first couple of years.
11: Did it ever click at any one point that you can remember that where you finally figured, okay, I understand?
10: Well, yeah. But it was more of a thought in the summertime. I was with Edmonton at this point. It was traded to Edmonton after my first year. And, you know, playing in Edmonton, I would have some good runs and I would take the job away. Like, Craig McTavish would get, you know, demoted to the fourth line. I'd get put up 2 or 3 lines during the game as things move around in your lineup. And I remember feeling guilty about that. I would, you know, I'd apologize to somebody like McTavish or Buckberger or whatever. I'd say, hey, sorry, boys. Like, you know, I'd feel bad for doing that. And that's the wrong attitude to have. Like, you know, kids nowadays, they come in and expect to be there. And I wish I had more of that in me. Back then, I just didn't. But I went to the minors and played in Cape Breton out in the east coast of Canada. And we did have success. We won a Calder Cup there, but the year that I finally made it, I told my brother, Jack, my oldest brother, that if I don't make Edmondson's roster that year that I'm quitting hockey. And he thought it was a, you know, I was being dramatic, and I was 100% truthful. I said, listen, I'm not going to the minors again. I'll go back to school, I'll go to university, but I move on with my life. I'm not going to be one of these guys that plays, you know, till I'm 35 in the minors. Like, I'm going to go make it this year or I'm done. And I think that was something for me. I had to make that choice. And I'm not saying I would have, I don't know, but I convinced myself that it was make it or quit. And I went in and made Edmonton that year and never looked back after that.
1: We're having a great conversation with Sharks alumnus Scott Thornton on this episode of Where Are They Now? Scott, your move to Edmonton brings up another very unique aspect of your NHL career. When you started with Toronto, the leading scorer on the Maple Leafs was Vinny Domfus. Then you got traded with Vinny to Edmonton and you were teammates there. Then you moved on to Montreal. Who was there? Vinny Domfus. After a brief respite in Dallas, then you show up at the Sharks. And who's on that team? Vinny Domfus. How did you guys arrange this?
10: It's pretty funny. I always had a ride from the airport whenever I got traded because Vinny was there. I don't know that that's ever happened anywhere else. I mean, I think it's a very unique stat. I don't know if it's a stat you brag about, but I certainly loved Vinny as a teammate and respected him a lot. He was a hell of a hockey player and 1,000 points in the game. And you know, so Vinny was a guy that I leaned on when I was new to the city I went to. I leaned on him for advice and it was great to have a friendly face when you get traded. It's a bit intimidating walking into locker rooms. So it was always nice that I had Vinny there for me when I could go in and break the ice a little bit. But certainly unique, pretty funny. We've got a pretty good jersey collection, him and I, probably sitting in our basement somewhere.
1: Because you played for both the Toronto Maple Leafs and the Montreal Canadiens, you have a real insight as to how the most pressure-filled atmospheres in the NHL work. Would you say that when you were in Montreal, you were really under the microscope all the time?
10: Yeah, absolutely. It was going back, I started in Toronto. The media pressure in Toronto is certainly not the way it is today. And then going to Edmonton, I mean, it's a small farm town out community out west. I mean, it was nothing. When I got traded to Montreal, it felt like I just got called up for the minors. That's how big of a deal it was, and the way that organization ran itself, with equipment reps that were hanging out in locker rooms. There's 10 or 12 different stick companies there and skate companies, and then the media scrums post game would be 15 or 20 of them, and they're educated. They are, you know, a lot of them, like guys like Red Fisher that have been around for 40 years at the time. I mean, they've seen everything there. They're educated and they don't pull any punches. They tell you straight up how they feel, and truth can hurt at times. But my overall experience there, I absolutely loved everything about Montreal except my position on the team professionally. But I loved playing for the city. I loved the fans. I thought the fans were actually very fair. And by that, I mean, if we played bad, then they told us we played bad and we deserve that. But generally speaking, when things are going well and you're playing hard and you're giving an honest effort out there, the fans appreciated that. The city itself is world class. Love the, you know, the restaurants and the fashion of Montreal and the European flair. I mean, I loved everything about it. I just struggled with my own personal play there. But the experience was humbling. It was fantastic. I feel like everybody should play for a Canadian team at some point in their career to get a really taste of that passion for hockey that a city like that has. And it sets you up for that pressure later in your career.
11: So you think that that was a real building block for you to go through that?
10: Yeah. I mean, I think, you know, it's accountability is the biggest thing. And, you know, you mentioned Vinny Domfus and, I already had a ton of respect for Vinny, but in Montreal, like as a French Canadian captain of the Montreal Canadiens on a team that is struggling, that guy has so much pressure. And Vinny was never one of those guys ever that snuck out a back door, hid from media, never asked our PR guy to I don't want to talk today. Can you get somebody else? Vinny stood in front of his locker every day and he faced the media and he took it for the team. A lot of times, you know, he's just a spokesman for what's going on for, with 23, 24 other guys. And Vinny took that pressure on and stood there in front of the microphones every day. And I loved him for it. I thought it was fantastic. A lot of times super unfair for him that he had to deal with that. But it makes you accountable, to your teammates and certainly accountable to the fans. We had certain lessons, like, you know, I remember Ronald Corey, who's the president of the team. He had asked for an autographed jersey for one of his friends or family members. And when he got the jersey, he realized how ugly all the autographs were. They were ineligible. And so Ronald Corey, we had a team meeting about it, and he came in and he blasted all of us players for not being more deliberate with our penmanship when signing our names. That's a sign of disrespect to the fans that are asking you for your signature. And he's like, if you look at John Beliveau and Yvonne Cornway and Guy Lafleur and Steve Shutt, you know, when you see their name on something, you can read their names. And little things like that, you know, it was the professionalism and the accountability and the respect to your fans and the people that are coming to the game that I carried the rest of my career. I've told that story about Ronald Corey to my teammates that I thought their autographs looked terrible. And I would tell those guys that story and say, hey, man, respect these guys a little bit more. It's hard when you're doing, you know, a lot of signatures, but, you know, slow it down a little bit. And if they look at this 10 years from now, they want to be able to say, oh, that's Mike Ricci or that's Sundstrom or that's Owen Nolan or whatever. That's fun to kind of go through that. So anyway, Montreal is great. The pressure is no question. There's a lot of pressure there, but I never skirted from that. The way I look at it, if you're honest and work hard, then it's hard to get mad at you.
11: That's for sure. And I always remember the other thing Jean Beliveau used to do was always spend a little time to talk to some of the people he was signing autographs for. That was another thing that was always very noticeable with that group.
10: Absolutely. And, you know, that man, I mean, those guys, you know, we were very fortunate. Those guys would be at a lot of our hockey games and they didn't sit in a press box. He would sit in the stands back then. They have a suite now, but so Mr. Beliveau would come down and walk down the stairs to sit. And the stadium would erupt. Like, he'd get a standing ovation during the game, and we'd be looking around wondering what's happening. And, oh, you know, Mr. Beliveau just arrived to the game, or Yvonne Cornway is sitting up in the, you know, section 117 tonight. And it was amazing. And, but I think because of the way he treated people, people treated him back with that same respect. And so he was never mobbed. People would give him the dignity. He's an older gentleman at the time too, but, you know, he could walk through the mezzanine of the arena and just greet people and say hello and talk. And, you know, it was pretty special to have those guys around us back then.
1: How big of a jolt was it to go from a traditional Canadian hockey market to Dallas?
10: Yeah, I mean, they didn't have a lot of history, but they had good history. They had just won the Stanley Cup the year prior, and I got traded in January, and they were trying to do a repeat. They were making a run for a repeat. And, you know, so there was, I don't know, 15 Stanley Cup winners in that lineup. A lot of veteran, Guy Carboneau turned 40 when I was there. Like, we had Brian Scrudland and Mike Keane, and obviously Hall was older at the time, and Neuendijk was there. Like, it was such a really cool locker room to be in with that many Stanley Cups already and guys that were just, you know, to me, legends of the game. And I could just really focus on hockey. You're right. The media wasn't heavy for us in Dallas at all. And the fans were amazingly pleasant, after leaving the Montreal scene. And even 2 or 3 years after I left there, when I was with San Jose and we'd go back into Dallas, I would still have fans that would, of course, I'd take a penalty and be in the penalty box or something, and the fans would knock in the glass and welcome me back to Dallas. Good to see you again, Scott. And, you know, for a town that I was there for 6 or 7 months, just for a good playoff run, I certainly loved my time there. It was pretty fantastic, and changed the way I played forever after that. Like, the coaches, the way Hitchcock and more importantly, Bob Gainey trading for me there, allowed me to focus a little bit more on the game than fighting, and my teammates like Nieuwendyk. I played on a line with Joe Nieuwendyk. He worked with me a lot on positioning on the ice and preparedness for games and staying calm. And it was like getting an elephant off my back. I could go in and just learn how to play the game that I loved. And I really started to kind of find my game again a little bit. And, you know, which was perfect timing to roll into San Jose after that.
1: So now you come to San Jose in the year 2000, and by some quirk of fate, Daryl Sutter puts you together with Mike Ricci at center and Nicholas Sundstrom on the right. And what turned out was one of the greatest lines in Sharks history. Did things just click together for you immediately the moment you stepped on the ice together for that first day of training camp?
10: It did. We got partnered up in training camp, you're right. And I don't remember the first scrimmage, but I want to say we had, you know, three or four goals as a line in the first scrimmage of camp. And it seemed like every day we just kind of got better and then got into playing regular season. And we just kind of, we became sort of the, I don't want to say this to say anything bad about anybody else, but it was like Daryl just trusted our line. Like we kind of brought it every game and he just trusted we were going to get it done. He never messed with us. He didn't, you know, we kind of stuck together. There's the odd game one of us would get benched, but if we got benched, we usually got benched as a group. but we basically stuck together and played as a unit. And I have no idea what creates that chemistry, but you know, really we just always knew where each other were going to be, and our styles just blended together in a really good way. Sundstrom obviously had the most skill of all three of us, and Mike and I were a little bit more gritty and, you know, in the corners and in front of the net especially, and Sonny was just the intelligent guy on the line. And although Ricci's going to get mad at me for saying that, but it worked, and it felt really good and really comfortable. And it wasn't an effort to play with those guys. Everything just sort of fell into place, and we had a great run for a while.
1: Scott, do you believe that the Sharks teams that you played for could definitely have won the Stanley Cup?
10: Yeah, I mean, it's a tough process for a retired guy to go back and analyze it like that. I mean, when I was with Dallas, I lost in double overtime of game six in the finals to Jersey. And that still stings when you get that close and you miss. But I definitely feel, I mean, not to say anything, Teemu Selanne's an unbelievable guy, but Teemu Selanne missed an open net chance in Colorado. And I still remember that because that could have won the game for us and things could have been different. We had all the pieces. We just didn't get it done. And I feel even the year Edmonton beat us out, that Edmonton went to the finals, I thought we could have been a better team that year. But we just, you know, we were up 2-0 in that series and came back and ended up losing that series to Edmonton. And we had some really good teams, but I like, you know, when Suter was still around and Tony Granato were around and, you know, Teemu joined our team and, you know, we had Ragnarsson and Marchman on point, Rathje. Like we had a big group of guys. You know, Owen was still flying high back then, and we had our line that was kind of grinding it out and killing the clock all the time. And it's Nabokov, obviously, and Nett was just coming into his game too. But it's elusive. The Stanley Cup is an elusive thing. It's hard to win it, and a lot of teams get close and don't. We were just one of those teams, I think, that, you know, we were missing something, and who knows what that was. But it would have been nice to bring one to San Jose, that's for sure.
11: Seemed like when you were here, you really just loved living in San Jose, and your family seemed to really take to the Bay Area pretty well.
10: Yeah, I was very lucky. I lived in a great street. I moved on to a courtyard over in Basking Ridge off the highway. And I think there's 14 or 15 kids that all lived on that courtyard, and all of us parents, our garage doors were always open. Our front doors were always open, and the kids ran from house to house, and I'd have kids running in my house to grab a drink of water and out the door again. And it was amazing. We were all friends with the parents there. And, uh, you know, our kids were getting into sports at the time. So they're, you know, starting to play some baseball and some soccer and, of course, minor hockey. And so you're out in the community and just living. And it was fantastic. Still, you know, friends to this day. Went to San Jose 2 years ago before COVID hit. And, you know, we go back to our old street and usually have a dinner party with our old neighbors and catch up with all of them. And a lot of the kids come back when we're in town and we get to see everybody. And, you know, it was great. And the team itself was amazing. I believe, and you probably know this, Dan, but I believe we set franchise records.
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1: We wanted one of us Thorntons to win a Stanley Cup and get that feeling on the ice. And so I was proud. I've always been proud of the organization and the fans there. It was always one of, when I was there, it was one of the loudest buildings in the game. I know visiting teams would come in and they loved playing in San Jose. You know, there was a lot to be proud of there. And I was following their playoff runs with a lot of pride and was certainly hoping that they got the job done.
2: You and Joe didn't really grow up together because of your age difference, really. You imagine, yeah. You know, a teenager and Joe's just a 10-year-old kid or whatever. But how much interaction did you really have before he became a Shark? And what was it like? What was it like the day of the trade in Dallas, the place you used to play, when all of that went down?
1: It, you know, you're right. Joe was, you know, baby Joe. I was closer to his older brothers when we were kids growing up. And of course, you know, I left home at 16 to go play junior hockey. And so Joe would have been six at the time or whatever. And, but I, you know, our families were still close. So I was well aware of his progress, you know, coming up playing junior hockey and his success in Sault Ste. Marie. And then obviously when he was drafted, I had a cottage closer to where I played junior. So I didn't go back to London very much either. And you know, Joe's from St. Thomas, but close enough. And so you're right. I mean, I didn't see him that much. You know, playing against him was always really neat to go into Boston and get a chance to catch up and see his mom and dad would be there as brothers and catch up a little bit. And so it was amazing. I was ecstatic when I heard it. Not without mixed emotions. I mean, we lost three really good teammates in that trade and three guys that I was really good friends with. So as happy as I was to, you know, to connect with Joe, you know, you're still a bit sad seeing your teammates go and Marco and Stewie and Primo. But it was fantastic. You know, to me, I look back at my time playing with Joe and especially my time playing on his line. That's the one gift that Ron Wilson gave me when we traded for Joe. He called me in and said that, you know, he thinks some of the other guys are going to be intimidated to play with him. And he goes, I don't think you'll be intimidated. So I'm going to put you on his wing for a while. And it was the greatest gift that a coach has given me because, you know, our families, you know, they could all of a sudden they could cheer for one team. My dad and my uncle Wayne, Joe's dad, they started traveling together a little bit and, you know, they'd come to Detroit together. They'd go to Toronto together, or they even went down to Nashville to watch a game and like things like that. It was really special for our Thornton family. And for me, I just love getting to know him at that level, you know him as an adult, know him as a, you know, as a friend first and a cousin, but also getting to know how smart his hockey mind was. Because I was on his line, I got to see that, you know, shift in and shift out and learn so much about little details of the game. He was coaching me every shift. And that's what people don't understand, that great hockey players do that. They bring everybody else up around them because they're constantly sort of coaching you and making you a better player. And Joe did that, and it's great. We're way closer now, having had that experience together, than had that not ever happened.
2: I remember one moment when you scored a goal when you guys were playing together, and he just gave you a brilliant pass, and I could read your lips when you were celebrating the goal, and immediately out of your mouth, I don't know why, I never forget this, but you said, that was a hell of a pass, Joe. I always remember that. And it was, I felt that it was a very personal moment in the sense that I was kind of invading on because of the family connection. I just thought it was pretty wonderful.
1: It is, you know, it's funny, you know, it's no secret now, but Joe takes a lot of pride and satisfaction in making other people happy around him, which is, I think any great passer in the game, they feel a lot happier making

0: somebody else score the goal than them scoring themselves. Joe is always one of those guys that when he scores, he's almost surprised because he really was looking for a pass like somewhere. And in that moment, I happened to be that line mate that got the goal. And I'm sure Joe saw the joy in my face and felt as happy for me, if not happier, that I got to bury a goal for him. And, you know, that comes with pressure too. Like, you know, when he's setting you up 4 or 5 times a game, you better score. And, yeah. but you're right, Dan, it was a great experience and, great for our families. And I look back at that time as, you know, we didn't win anything together, but for me personally, that was, you know, some of the greatest months of my playing career was lining up with him every day.
1: Well, and you had great teams too. So it wasn't like you won nothing, but you just didn't win any championships, but still there was a lot of winning and fun for the people in San Jose. And what do you think about the fact that he's followed in your footsteps? Now he's in Toronto.
0: Yeah. He seems to be having a lot of fun there. The team's had success. You know, it's one of those things. I think Joe really wanted to win for San Jose and for himself. He wants to win a cup, but it took him a long time to decide to try and go win somewhere else. You know, year over year over year, he was like, man, if I could pick any team in the league to win right now, San Jose would be right there. So why would I go somewhere else? Like, let's win it here. I put so much time into this team and effort, and let's win it here. And for me, it's a bit sad that he never got that done in San Jose, because I like San Jose, obviously, as alumni. But I certainly wish him the best in Toronto. He seems to be having a ton of fun with those young guys. It's a new arena to go to. Unfortunately, with COVID right now, there's no fans. So he's not going to fully appreciate the crowd in Toronto the way you get it. And also his mom and dad and other friends and stuff from St. Thomas and London area that could be going to see him play quite a bit. And he's not going to be able to share that with them this year, at least. But, you know, I love watching him smile and, you know, he's contagious, right? He makes everybody have fun and I'm certainly happy, just as I was for Patty Marleau when he left too. I mean, I love Patty, and for him to go to Toronto and he felt like revitalized being around some of the younger guys like Marner and Matthews and that. And it's Joe's turn now to go there and have some fun with those guys and hopefully have some good team success.
1: On that topic, Patrick Marleau was, of course, on that very first Sharks team that you were on, and he's still going strong, as Joe is, at age 41, and back in San Jose as well to ostensibly finish things out. Just give us your thoughts about Patrick Marleau, what makes him a special hockey player, and what it was like to play with.
0: Patty he's amazing. I have so much respect for that guy in his longevity, his ability to stay healthy. Tap wood, I hope he just stays healthy. You know, I touch base with Patty. I send him texts all the time. Like, I can continue to admire at the level he can play at his age, the speed that he has. He's a true professional, you know. Patty's never a big talkative guy. As you know, Dan, you've been around the team a long time. He's not a big rah-rah guy. He's certainly fun to be around. He laughs and jokes and has a lot of fun, but he's not like Smitty in the locker room or me in there goofing around with guys and stuff. But Patty came to play and, you know, for whatever reason, he took some criticism, much like Joe took criticism for, you know, playoff performances. And I thought it was totally unjust and unwarranted. And he was always there scoring some big goals, game tying goals, game winning goals, when we really needed that performance. And I wish Patty the best. I'm super excited for his games played streak right now and his games played. Can you imagine playing more hockey than Gordie Howe, Mr. Hockey? You know, and San Jose owns that kid. He's been there since he was 18 years old. And, you know, he's raised his kids in that community there. And, you know, something for that team to be very, very proud of is the fact that to have somebody like Patrick Marleau in the organization for as long as he's been around there. And I love watching it. I'm a big fan of his. And I can't wait to see what he does next year, even if he wants to continue to play.
1: I predict he does just because he loves the game so much. And, you know, just like Joe yourself, this is the love of the game is really what gets you through, isn't it?
0: Absolutely. You have to love it. It's a grind. You have to be excited to come to the rink every day and play. And, you know, truthfully, you know, I remember talking to Gary Suter about retirement and why he retired when he did and whatnot. And how do you know you're done? And Suits told me way back then, he's like, your body will tell you when you're finished. For me, that came, you know, I knew I had a bad back, I had bad shoulders, and my playing days were over. And I, you know, I quietly just walked away. But if you're Patrick Marleau and Joe Thornton and you're still playing at high levels and you're still having fun showing up at the rink every day and you're still staying relatively healthy, then why the hell would you retire? I'd play till I was 50. I'd still be out there if I could get myself up and down the ice. You know, it's a great game to play. You'll never replace it. You never get it back when you retire. So you know, milk it for as long as you possibly can.
2: I want to go back to the year 2006 because that was a real watershed year in the history of the San Jose Sharks. And as you mentioned earlier, it was a golden opportunity for the Sharks to capture the Stanley Cup. And they had a 2-0 lead in the series against Edmonton. And then things started to change. Milan Mihalik got knocked out of the series by Rafi Torres with a big body check in the middle of the ice. And Sean Horkoff got a triple overtime winner. And so many things happened in that series that kept the Sharks from moving on. But I remember something else.
1: There was one moment in that series that's never going to be forgotten. And that's when it was a 5-on-3 power play, three guys for the Sharks. They were Smitty, Scott Hannon, and Kyle MacLaren. And Smitty and Hannon broke their sticks. And I know that right after this penalty ended, that Edmonton scored in that scenario. But what everybody in San Jose remembers is two guys without sticks and Scott Hannon gloving the puck out of the zone. I don't think the building was as loud as that ever again.
0: Yeah.
1: What was it like for you to see all that?
0: Man, I mean, I got goosebumps right now just thinking about that stuff. I mean, we had so much respect for all those little things. And that's one of those, usually they're thankless jobs, we used to call them. We took a lot of pride in those thankless jobs. And, you know, that was arguably for me, and maybe not arguably, it was the most unselfish team I've played on. When guys, you know, were truthfully very happy for each other, when guys had success, there was never jealousy amongst the locker room. And we battled hard for each other and we really wanted to bring it home. And, you know, a great player. There you go. Mark Smith, right? Like just such a character guy, you know, out there in a crucial situation, getting it done. People look back on the greats of San Jose, Mark Smith's name, in fairness to Smitty, his name might not be mentioned, but for us guys that played with him for those years, man, we love that guy on the ice. Yeah, I miss those moments, Dan. You know, not as much as scoring goals, you know, or as much as scoring goals. You miss those kind of character moments, and those are some fun times for sure.
1: I always remember you being at the front of the line in that Edmonton series, shaking hands. And I don't know why I felt this, but I thought that maybe that you were just sort of taking everything in, and you weren't sure exactly where your career was going to go at that point. You end up going back one more year at the very end with Los Angeles. But after that ended, how difficult was it to transition to life after your playing career was over?
0: You're right. I mean, I was taking it in a little bit to that point. You know, I was getting up, I think I was 36 years old at the time. I had a pretty good idea I wasn't going to sign with San Jose after that. I don't know whether that was told to me or I just kind of had a feeling. And, you know, so probably the last 5 years I played, I really started to look at things differently. I started to kind of appreciate, I'd walk out onto the bench and I'd appreciate the buildings a little bit more and the cities that I was traveling to. Instead of sleeping, you grab a coffee and you walk the sidewalks in the afternoon and kind of take it all in. And so I was maturing, I guess, and kind of knew, you know, potentially the door was going to close. I wanted to continue to play, but I didn't know if I'd have an opportunity. And when Dean, you know, was down in LA and took the job down there, I was one of the first guys he called and asked if I wanted to go down. And He said, it's going to be ugly. I'm going to rebuild and we're going to tear this team down and we're going to build it back up. But I need guys like you in the locker room to help me with that. So I signed a 2-year deal actually down there and went down, and it's a tough transition. Retirement for me, it started happening like halfway through my last year. You know, I was getting pulled out of the lineup a little bit and young guys are coming up to play and, you know, your healthy scratch for games, which was the first time in, you know, 17 years since that happened to me. It's a really tough transition. All I can say is I knew I was done. I was grateful for the years that I had. The scenario worked out perfectly for me. I had 2 home games at the end of the season. I'll tell you a little bit of a backstory. Dean had called me in at a trade deadline and talked to me and asked me, he said he thinks he has me moved to Pittsburgh if I want to go. I had a no trade clause, so he kind of had to talk to me about it. And I said, you know, Dean, can you give me 24 hours to think about that? And he kind of looked at me with surprise. I mean, I thought he probably thought I was going to be ecstatic. And I came back the next day, talked to my wife, my kids, came back the next day, and I was in, you know, my back was killing me. And I went into Dean's office and said, I thank you for your effort to do that. I know why you want to get me there and try to give me a chance to win, but I'm going to say no. I don't think my body can take another playoff run. And anyway, Dean, I think, understood. He was disappointed that I wasn't going to go. I don't even know if the deal was set in stone, but he, you know, at least he brought that to the table for me. And as it turned out, I finished that season knowing I'm done, like turning down a trade to Pittsburgh when Crosby's there and potentially going to win a Stanley Cup. I knew I had to move on. And so I had everybody there. I had, you know, 13 or 14 people flying to LA for my last 2 home games, my nephews, my brothers, my parents, and they were there for my last 2 games. We had a good dinner party after my last game and a bunch of my teammates came to the restaurant and met all my family. And so I couldn't have written a better retirement script. So it makes you feel very content with retiring. And I think it was easier for me to do that than guys that get hurt or, you know, fighting for a free agent signing and try to stay fit for a year and still can't get signed. And then they kind of fade away. There's a lot of guys that lost their careers during the lockouts in 94 and 2004. It just never got signed again after that. I think those guys would probably have a harder time being satisfied with retirement than the way I went through it. And I'm very grateful that that's how I got to write that script. And, not a day goes by you don't miss playing and miss being in that environment and that intense, the fire that we had, but I'm happy with the way retirement went and the community that I live in now. It's been good. Transition was pretty good.
1: One of the things you were up to and got famous for was you took part in Battle of the Blades, which the people in the United States may not have gotten onto, but you actually learned a little bit about figure skating and learned all that and actually did an amazing job through the course of it. Did you enjoy that?
0: Enjoying that is a bit of a stretch, but it was very, very, very difficult. It was one of the hardest things I've ever done in my life. Super hard skill to learn. For those that don't know or haven't tried to skate on figure skates, it is completely different than hockey skates. And for a guy like me that I started skating at, you know, I started playing hockey at 2.5 years old. So I'm very comfortable on hockey skates, and to learn figure skating was very difficult. There was a bigger play was the charity side to that, which is, you know, and I skated on behalf of the Canadian Breast Cancer Foundation, and my mother-in-law was in treatment and, you know, fighting her battle at the time. And so that was my reason for signing up and going and having, you know, I was lucky, fortunate enough to win. So I was able to present a $100,000 check to the Canadian Breast Cancer Foundation at the end of it all. And so all of that I enjoyed. Very, very difficult. A lot of pressure with a live audience to skate. you know, I loved it. I mean, hey man, if we're not uncomfortable in life, then we never grow as a person. So I was certainly uncomfortable for about 3 months there on when I was on that show. It was a tough challenge.
1: Amanda Ivor, I believe, was your skating Correct. Partner. And yeah. I suppose you probably got a renewed or increased respect for what figure skaters go through. What was it like working with her?
0: Yeah, absolutely, man. Those girls are tough. And Amanda was great. She was fresh, right? She just retired silver medal in Vancouver, I think. So she was only, I think, 2 years out of 2 years retired out of competitive skating. So she still had a fire in her. And I think that's probably what led to our success. But yeah, those girls, I mean, they're so tiny, but they bounce off the ice. Unfortunately, us clumsy guys were dropping them and tripping them and pulling them down. And, you know, Amanda had stitches in her elbow at one point and they just taped up her arm and right back to practice, you know, let's go. And yeah, they're fierce competitors. I understand why they were so successful in their careers. And it was really refreshing to kind of hear, to learn about the different sports and get an inside view into how, you know, figure skaters are rated by people. So it's a judgment call for a lot of the, you know, routines they go through. It's different than us scoring a goal or not scoring a goal. For them, it's opinion. And so it was, yeah, it was good. I learned a lot from her and from the other girls and other competitors and, you know, it was a good learning curve for sure. I'm glad I got a chance to win, but I don't know if I'd sign up and do it again.
1: Give us an idea of what you're up to now. What's life like now for Scott Thornton and the family in Blue Mountain?
0: Yeah, we, you know, I've had a couple, I'm still a business owner up here. We have a spa really close to the ski hill in Blue Mountain called the Scandinav Spa. And we've had that for, I think we're in our 15th year now. And, you know, so that's local here. My kids are both, you know, kind of moved on. My son, Nash, is 24, graduated from university. He's working down in Toronto. Although we've had him and his girlfriend living with us pretty much for the last year and a half or year, I guess, since COVID hit. Because they work from home office. So they've been set up in the basement. So I've had them back home. Our daughter Zoe is 21 and she's living down in Toronto and she's in her last year of university down there and in the social work program. So my wife and I were, you know, we're up here. I live on 150 acres of land here in the woods. And so there's lots of, you know, skidooing and snowshoeing in the winter and skiing. And in the summer it's trail running and mountain biking and ride some dirt bikes around the property and have a bit of fun. So it's been a good area. My brothers live here now. They've moved up, two of my brothers, and my mom lives up in this area too. So it's great to have. And now we've just moved my in-laws up to this town in March last year as well. So we've brought everybody up to Collingwood now, so or Blue Mountain. So it's a great recreational town. A lot of fun.
1: That's fantastic stuff. It's great to hear that life is treating you so well and you and your wife, who's just an amazing person as well, that you're happy and healthy and that the kids are doing great. I still can't believe that you just told me how old they both are.
0: Crazy. I mean, Nash got to work in the dressing room. He worked the bench. My last year in San Jose, you know, we brought him down. I don't know. We had about 15 games left in the year. Joe was there, obviously. And he was one of the locker room attendants for a little while. And work with Mikey and the boys and stuff. And I've got some great pictures of him on the bench with us during the national anthem. And he's just a little, you know, 10-year-old kid. Right. And now he's a bit taller than me, stronger than me, and better looking than me. So
1: that's the way you want it.
0: That's the way you want it, I guess. Yeah.
1: I have to ask you too, you're in the spa business in a ski resort area. Vinny Domfus is also in a spa business in a ski resort area. I don't know. You guys aren't partners, are you?
0: We are, sort of. Vinny was the founder of a spa in Mont-Tremblant, Quebec, called Le Scandinave. And Vinny and I were roommates in San Jose. And he used to take these conference calls all the time and was telling me about the spa that he owned. And how successful it was and this and that. And then when I retired to Blue Mountain, which is an Intra-West resort, which is the same company that owns Whistler and Mont Tremblant, a big ski resort company. And Vinny had a sister-in-law and brother-in-law living in Collingwood. And we went up to Vinny's wedding in Tremblant. The girls all visited the spa and we said, hey man, we should do one of these up in Blue Mountain. And so that's kind of where it kind of got started. The seed was planted. And within a couple of years, we, you know, a franchise agreement was formed. And so we are a franchise of Vinny's main Quebec group, which is the Scandinavian group. So yeah, we're sort of business partners. And, but the idea was definitely came from Vinny and his partners. Eric Desjardins was another hockey player involved in the first franchise. And yeah, so it's been a great business and we're pretty happy with the agreement.
1: Well, listen, we really appreciate the time that you took to chat with us about everything. And I have to tell you that in the history of the San Jose Sharks, you're one of the most respected people that ever played for this team and wore this jersey. And you're a Shark for life without any question. And it just means a lot to us that you continue to be active and that you continue to come back occasionally and cheer us on. So appreciate it very much for the time.
0: Well, thanks very much, Dan. It's fun to reminisce and you know, you've given me goosebumps a couple times talking about the old guys playing and I had a great time there. I still miss San Jose. I love the town, love the fans there and wish the team, you know, ongoing success and I'll be cheering for them. I'll be at the parade if they ever get to win that cup. I'll be there with my jersey on and proud of the success that they've had. So, you know, all the best. Thanks a lot for having me on. Appreciate it.
2: 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Thanks a lot for joining us for this episode of Where Are They Now?
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6: You've got everything under control in the National Hockey League. All of a sudden, you get spanked. And that's what happened to the San Jose Sharks the last time that they were on the ice at home against the Vegas Golden Knights. But now, as the Sharks approach their third consecutive set of back-to-back games, they're on the road in Washington with a chance for retribution against a team that spanked them 6 weeks ago. It's the Sharks and the Washington Capitals right now on the San Jose Sharks Audio Network.
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6: Welcome to Capital One Arena in Washington for the San Jose Sharks' second and final meeting of the regular season series against the Washington Capitals. Hi, everybody. I'm Dan Rusinowski along with Jamal Mayers. And Jamal, who eventually do get spanked in the NHL. The Sharks have had it happen to them a couple of times in the last 6 weeks. One to the last team that they played, the Vegas Golden Knights, and the other one, the team that they're playing tonight, the Washington Capitals. But tonight's a chance for redemption as the Sharks come back to recover from that Vegas game, understanding that at times they could play with the Capitals and with the Golden Knights. They just got to be a little bit more consistent at everything they do.
7: Yeah, it's a little bit of a reset once again for this Sharks team, and they certainly want to get back on track. And, you know, I think now it's time where you start looking at the schedule and you're realizing, okay, These are important games here as we head into the Olympic break, and you got to live with where you are at that point for, you know, almost a month. So it's really incumbent upon the Sharks to get on a roll here, get back to Sharks hockey, which, you know, they've responded extremely well each time they've had a poor outing.
6: Well, last game we mentioned, 7-2 loss to the Vegas Golden Knights, and the Knights really had total control of the game. The start in today's game is going to be awfully important because Washington is a team that can hold the lead, and they can also really take it to you in the offensive zone with great net front premise and also board play, which is outstanding.
7: Yeah, they play a heavy game, and I think that at the end of the day, they're very well coached, very structured. They're a team that, you know, a couple of years ago, people were thinking they're going to have to reset. Well, Carberry has really changed the trajectory of this group, and understanding that they're a top-end team in the Eastern Conference for a reason. And although they went on a little bit of a skid recently, this is a team that that plays with pace, plays all four lines play the same way, and they're tough to play against.
6: Well, you want an example of that? Just no look no further than Tuesday. The Montreal Canadiens were in town, very skilled hockey team. They took the 2-0 lead in this game, and the Capitals came back. Ethan Frank, an outstanding young player on this roster, had a really great game, scored a couple of goals. Rasmus Sandin had a career-best 3 assists in the contest, and Connor McMichael scored the game-winning goal in the last minute of overtime. The Capitals have been playing 500 hockey lately, 6-6-2 in their last 14 games. The last time that they played the Sharks on December the 3rd, they had won 5 straight games, and that 7-1 win made it 6 in a row. So ever since then, they've cooled off a little bit, but then again, the race is getting tighter in both conferences of the NHL, and that's obviously why this game is important for both teams.
7: Yeah, and it's, you know, it's absolutely an important game, and I think that for the Sharks, they've got to get back on track, and I think this is a group that has shown the ability to respond, and I think that that's something that you credit the veterans in that room for making sure things get back on track and this team doesn't go on, you know, a little bit of a losing streak, and I think that they've shown some maturity in that regard.
6: Well, let's take a look at the roster report from Kaiser Permanente. Of course, the San Jose Sharks have the official medical partner of the San Jose Sharks, the official team physicians. Get care like a pro with Kaiser Permanente. The Sharks are getting healthier, Jamal, and they just placed Ty Dellandrea on the injured reserve list, but yet Will Smith is going to be activated, and he should be available tomorrow. He's not going to play tonight, but it's really, really enthusiastic, to see him back in action as they've really missed him.
7: They have, and I think that, you know, it's. I saw him skating this morning. He looked good. He was absolutely ripping the puck, shooting it extremely well, and testing himself out, getting bumped a few times as well along the board. So I think he's excited and chomping at the bit. Probably could have played tonight, but he'll take one more game off and be ready to go hopefully tomorrow night.
6: One extra practice won't hurt you. And
7: plus, it's back-to-back, right?
6: Right, it's back-to-back. And then after this, another set of back-to-back games against two pretty good teams, the defending Stanley Cup champion Florida Panthers, who, by the way, were right down the street at 1600 Pennsylvania Avenue today, getting honored by Donald Trump, the president. They were here today. They're going to be in Carolina tomorrow, and then they're back here on Saturday. That's all before the Sharks play them on Monday. And, of course, then it's a Monday-Tuesday back-to-back on Alligator Alley. The Sharks in Florida on Monday, but then on Tuesday, they get the hottest team in the NHL, the Tampa Bay Lightning. So it doesn't get any easier from here, but how about that schedule for Florida?
7: Well, how do you get the scoops? How do you know all this stuff?
6: I don't know. I just sort of found out. I got a little message from a bird that told me in the White House. So
7: nice.
6: You try to get that information when you can. But
7: I walked by there today. You know, this city's beautiful, and I think even though it was a little chilly, I always want to take the opportunity when you're in a special city like this to go check things out. And they're doing a ton of construction over there. You can't get as close as you used to.
8: No.
7: But it's a lot different than when I was here about 10 years ago.
8: Well, things change all the time. And, of course, this building is going to change, too. If you want to get an idea of where the Sharks organization is going to be in about a year, you probably should check this building out, because the Capitals, owned by Ted Leonsis, just came together with an agreement with the city of Washington, D.C., to come up with a plan to renovate this building. It's going to be similar in that sense to what the Sharks are doing. We're going to see a lot of things that are different. We've seen a lot of things that look different already, and they're just getting started.
7: Yeah, it took us 10 minutes to find the mail room, which you weren't happy about, but we did find it. And you know what? I'm glad I have you, because I wouldn't know where the heck to go. And you're right. It's all the improvements that we've seen, the differences down below in the belly. There's a couple new suites. It looks spectacular. They've done a really fine job, and just makes you excited, as you mentioned, to see what the Shark Tank is going to look like, what SAP is going to look like when they're done.
8: Well, back to the notes on the lineup. Will Smith, as we mentioned, practicing, probably going to play tomorrow. He's missed the last 12 games with that upper body injury. Vinny Desharnais looks like he's pretty close to getting back to action, too. As we mentioned, the Sharks are starting to get healthier. But Ty Dellandre was placed on the IR, and that was not unexpected. He's going to be out for quite some time. And the other parts of the lineup, Shakir Mukhamudunin on the road trip practicing, not ready to come back yet. And Philip Kurashev will join the Sharks on this trip, probably when we get to Florida. And he still is not ready to come back, as he's missed 12 games. So the only other players that aren't playing are the guys that are coaches' decisions. Nick Leddy on defense will not play. And Jeff Skinner, who's had a three-game point scoring streak, will be sitting it out in this one. Something tells me he might get back in tomorrow against Detroit.
7: Yeah, that's very likely. And I think that, a good problem to have. A lot of healthy bodies, a lot of guys vying for opportunities to stay in the lineup. And you've seen that in the last 4 or 5 weeks with regard, especially with the D, as they started to kind of play really well, they got to stay in the lineup. And now, there'll be some more changes, and it's on the players to make it difficult for Ryan and his staff to make those decisions.
8: Meanwhile, for the Washington Capitals, Jacob Chychrun, who's missed the last two games because he was out with the flu symptoms, looks like he's going to be back in. And he is a big, strong, talented defenseman that generates a lot of points from that point position. Also in action today, that's probably the only one to tell you about in terms of players that weren't playing, but the rest of the group is out with either injuries or coaches' decisions. Justin Sortif, who's a nice rookie for this Capitals team, is out with an injury. He's missed the last game, and he'll be out for a little bit. Tom Wilson's getting closer to getting back in action. Obviously, he's also thinking about the Canadian Olympic team, but he is going to sit out his sixth consecutive game after getting injured in that hit by Connor Murphy in the Chicago game on January the 3rd. Pierre-Luc Dubois missed the entire season on the IR, and they say he's starting to skate too and get ready. And Trevor Van Riemsdyk is expected to be the other scratch among the healthy players, but we're waiting to see what the deal is with Rasmus Sandin, because the other night he had a career-best 3 assists, a terrific game in over 24 minutes of action. I see him on the ice. That looks like he's in. He was bothered by the flu symptoms today, not feeling that great, but it looks like he's going to give it a go. If he doesn't play, then Trevor Van Riemsdyk is the likely guy to get in. But they've also got Declan Chisholm available, and Coach Spencer Carberry's got a lot of depth on this team.
7: Yeah, they do, and you're right. I see Sandin down there, and if he was not feeling up to it, it's probably, in my experience, those guys would get off the ice earlier just to let the player that's playing get into their routine. The fact that he's staying out for the majority or the entirety of the warm-up tells me, indicates that he's going to be in.
8: The Sharks are 23-19-3, 49 points. They're in the second wild card position and eighth in the Western Conference with that 49-point total. The Washington Capitals are 24-17-6, 54 points. Right now, the Capitals are in third in the Metropolitan Division and seventh in the Eastern Conference, but they're only a point behind the Islanders in the battle for second place, and they're 6 points behind the Carolina Hurricanes, who are coming in here in a couple of days. That should be a whale of a game as well. Right here, we've got the San Jose Sharks and the Washington Capitals. Sharks lost the first game at San Jose by the score of 7-1, and they're looking for some redemption tonight. And we're also wondering if this is going to be the last time that the Sharks players get to be on the ice when Alex Ovechkin, the Great Eight, is on the other side of the surface. He's 40 years old, he's got 20 goals, and he keeps on going. But every year at this time, we always wonder about that, as for 21 consecutive years, he has had 20 goals or more in the NHL. The greatest goal scorer in the history of the league is on the other side of the ice today. That's our roster report from Kaiser Permanente. Get care like a pro with Kaiser Permanente, official team physicians of the San Jose Sharks. We'll return to Capital One Arena in Washington, D.C. right after this on the San Jose Sharks Audio Network.
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8: Welcome back to our nation's capital. I'm Dan Rusinowski along with Jamal Mayers. Sharks and Capitals warming up and finishing up. They'll be on their way back to their respective dressing rooms. And then, in a little bit, they will do battle for the second and final time this year. So here's the question. What are the Sharks like in terms of resetting after the Vegas loss? They get rid of a good frame of mind after a couple of days of practice, which might benefit them. And Timothy Liljegren on defense says he's looking forward to the action tonight.
9: You know, we feel confident that we, you know, we've responded well when we've had games like that in the past. So just kind of looking to do the same today. I think we owe Washington a good game. They kind of gave it to us last time. They're in San Jose too. So yeah, we're looking to have a, you know, a full 60-minute effort and clean some stuff up and have a good game.
8: That's one of the interesting sidelights in the intrafraternal relationships between these two teams. The aforementioned Rasmus Sandin, who had three assists for the Capitals against the Canadiens, is one of Timothy Liljegren's best friends. And in fact, they were defensive partners when they were both members of the Toronto Maple Leafs for a little while. So that's a little thing going. Last night, Will Smith had dinner with Ryan Leonard on the other side. Leonard had that great game against the Sharks. Two goals, two assists. Best player on the ice against San Jose. They're old buddies from Boston College, so they got together. And, of course, Spencer Carberry, the coach of the Capitals, hosted Ryan Warsofsky, the Sharks coach, for dinner at his house.
7: Game's changed, Dan, because in my day, you weren't allowed to talk to the other team or go out to dinner with them and hang out, but... Yeah, it's a different time.
8: Although back in your day, people would sneak around and do it, right?
7: Well, maybe that would be the case.
8: Once in a while.
7: Yeah, you know what? I was always so mindful of other guys that I knew on the other team. If I wanted to talk to them, it would definitely not be in warm-up. It would be during, you know, because guys would think, older guys would think that you're cutting a deal. And that wasn't the case, but you didn't want them thinking that.
8: Well, the other story we have is that we have Ethan Frank on the other side of the ice. And yes, he has two Calder Cup championships with the Hershey Bears, one of which he shared with Vinny Iorio on the other side, so they know each other quite well. But there's another factor about Ethan Frank, who's going to be playing on the top line with Dylan Strome and Alex Ovechkin, and that is, folks, he went to Western Michigan University. He's a Bronco, and that means he's going to get special attention from your friendly neighborhood color commentator, Jamal Mayers, tonight.
7: Yeah, you know what? Happy for him. He's already got 10 goals, well on his way to a 20-goal season. And in fact, I looked at the list, and including the defensemen, and they've got a lot of guys that either have double digits already that are projected to get over 20 goals. I believe there's like 13 or 14, and then two or three of them are defensemen. So they've got a balanced attack, and if you look at the end of the season, all those guys with at least 9 goals today are likely to have 20. That's a big number to have 13 players with 20 goals.
8: Think about it. Jacob Chychrun's played 45 of the games that they have played. This is game 48 for the Capitals. He's coming back tonight after sitting out two. He's got 15 goals already from his D position. He scored 20 goals last year for the Capitals. So this is a guy that, you know, everybody thought would be a good, solid, offensively minded defenseman, but he's becoming an elite performer at that level.
7: He is. He's, I believe, second or in the league for defensemen and goals. And a lot of people were thinking last year was probably an anomaly, and he's proving that, you know, this year that that certainly is not the case. He's backing that up with another strong performance offensively.
8: Well, we're going to bring up a topic here that I think might be important to Jamal in talking about how you solve and come back from problems the previous game. The Sharks lost 7-2. Let's face it, they were beaten by the Vegas Golden Knights. They want to be much better than that tonight against the Capitals team. But sometimes the coaches can solve that, and sometimes the players have to solve that themselves. I talked to John Klingberg about that topic this morning, and he gave us some thoughts.
10: Yeah, no, it is for sure. I mean, it's a mental grind, especially this time of the year. But I think we've been proving all year that we've had some really good stretches, and then there's been maybe a few games where we get blown out. But at the same time, it's going to happen. It's hockey, and I think this team has matured a lot throughout the year and proved that we can come back. And we know, obviously, know where we're up against on this road trip, and moving forward during this month as well with what's coming up later on. So it's a big one for us.
8: The Capitals are one of the best teams in taking the puck off the boards and going to net front. That's going to be an important factor, and we'll get to that in the keys tonight. But Klingberg says you have to either front the play or you have to box the guy out. And he talked about the difficulties of doing that.
10: Just winning your one-on-one battle before he goes there. It's easier said than done, but I think for me, like, I'm not going to be the strongest guy being able to push a guy from the net front, so for me it's more about being able to angle him where I want him to skate and then just control his stick, because that's the one he's going to score on, obviously. So that's how I think about it, especially coming from the corner. But if he's already net front, I'm trying to be taking the side where I feel like the rebound is going to be the most dangerous, trying to be on that ice so I have a step on it and having control of the stick. But if you need to and you see that the guy is going to have a clear shot to the lane, you can always step in the lane and block it as well. So it's different read for different situations, but that's how I would treat it.
8: Pretty good analysis, don't you think?
7: Yeah, I think he hit it right on the head, exactly what his approach is. And it's interesting talking to Ryan Warsawski about how his approach is. And I think a lot of times, I think he handled it and said it exactly how it should be said. What I mean by that is sometimes you don't have the makeup to box out. If that's not the skill set of the particular defenseman, as much as you may want them to box out as a coach, they're not going to physically be able to do that, particularly when you have big guys like Protas, or you've got, you know, big wingers out there, you know, trying to get to the front of the net that make it really difficult. And so I think the way he analyzed it was perfect. Sometimes it's about reading the – not sometimes. It's always about reading the situation when you're a smaller defenseman or not as physically engaged as a defenseman, and you have to use your brain. Some of it means fronting. Some of it means positioning. And I love the way his approach, which I might steal that for my 13-year-olds, is he's going to give them the ice he wants them to go to. So steering him to where he wants him to go to. And not necessarily worrying about the physical battle, but more worrying about the stick.
8: And that's what Tim Lodgren talked about, too, because he's not exactly the guy that boxes people out either. And I asked him the same question.
9: Yeah, I think it's situational. I think, obviously, if you have a guy, you know, out in the corner, try and box him out early. And if he's, you know, if he's got position on you, then you have to make a decision if you're gonna front it or you know, take away stick or whatever it is. So as you said, they're a good team at, you know, getting in front of the net, but also finding sticks from the D. So we're gonna have to do a good job of you know, letting the goalie see the puck and also take away sticks.
8: Good idea from him, too.
7: Yeah, I think that they both have the very similar approach because they are physically similar in the way that they defend. And I think that they both have a clear understanding of how they want to approach it. And I think it's very well thought out, and it's something that they've had to work on over the course of their careers. And it's something that's going to become even more important tonight.
8: It's the Sharks and the Washington Capitals here at Capital One Arena. When we return, Jamal will have the keys to the game from Toyota next on the San Jose Sharks Audio Network.
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8: It's time now for the keys to the game for the Sharks and the Washington Capitals. Our keys are presented by Toyota, proud sponsor of the San Jose Sharks. Toyota, let's go places. And with the keys, let's turn things over to Jamal.
7: Yes, the first key is something that Ryan Warsawski talked about this morning, and it's going to be really important for this hockey game. It's win the net front battle. That means in front of your net and in front of the Capitals' net. Number two, be predictable through the neutral zone. What do I mean? Indirects, slash support. As a winger, get pucks behind their D, use your speed, no need to overhandle the puck through the neutral zone. That's one of the keys. I think when the Sharks are playing their best, they're very predictable through the neutral zone. And the third thing is close quickly in the defensive zone and make sure you're the second support. If you do that, you won't spend much time in your own zone, and you'll be on the offense, get on the horse, and play, have some fun.
8: Can't think of a better way to say the keys to the game presented by Toyota, proud sponsor of San Jose Sharks hockey. Toyota, let's go places. We'll come back to Capital One Arena in Washington, D.C. right after this on the San Jose Sharks Audio Network.
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8: Sharks and Capitals at Capital One Arena, first of a back-to-back set of games that concludes tomorrow in Detroit. So what do the people in the Eastern Conference think of Macklin Celebrini? Let's listen to Spencer Carberry, the head coach of the Capitals.
11: It's hard to put into words. I mean, the jump that he's made from year one to year two has been incredible. I'm going to say this because I would, if I was a voter or if I had a vote, I'd have to do some more research because I don't watch San Jose all the time. I don't watch Edmonton all the time. I don't watch Colorado all the time. But from afar, he'd be, and I look at it in two ways, he'd be my Hart Trophy pick for two reasons. One, I feel like the San Jose Sharks are overachieving with expectations and are in a playoff spot, whatever it is, five, six games above 500. And if you look at the reasons why, organized, structured, play a good team game, but him offensively, what he's doing for that team is remarkable. And the easiest thing to point to is when you look at even strength, especially go even strength points for the San Jose Sharks, look at the what he has and then the next closest person. So that just shows how much he's driving goals, offense, impactful he is when you've got someone that's got 50 even strength points and the next closest player on this team has, you know, and that's not a slight against the rest of his group, that's just a compliment of how incredible of a season he is having and how impactful he is for the San Jose Sharks.
8: Pretty amazing praise there for head coach Spencer Carberry talking about Macklin Celebrini, but we're all used to it. Alex Nedeljkovic will get credit for his start tonight. We'll have more with the coach next on the Sharks Audio Network.
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8: It's Coach's Chalkboard from our nation's capital. Tonight, the San Jose Sharks conclude their season series against the Washington Capitals. I'm Dan Rusinowski, along with Sharks head coach Ryan Warsofsky. Ryan, kind of hitting the reset button here as you get into the back-to-back on the road. I know that it's part of coaching where you have to do that, but at what point do you start to see the players starting to do that themselves?
12: Yeah, you hope that is the next evolution of our season and where we are going is, you know, we know how important these games are. We know where we are on the standings. We know the challenge ahead of us with the opponents. Yeah, we're seeing some good hockey teams and players on this trip that we certainly have to be aware of, and we have to play a certain way. And I think that's you know, been talked about here a lot the last few days, and at some point we got to take the bull by the horns and run with it. So you know, I think we're excited for this challenge. I think you have to embrace it and accept it and move forward and be ready to go tonight.
8: Macklin Celebrini at 19, we keep saying that, continues to amaze us, but wanted to ask about one other factor, and that is the ice time he's getting, especially in the second game of back-to-backs. Normally, you're not going to be able to do that, but he's in such good shape. How do you think he handles that challenge mentally?
12: Yeah, I think he does a pretty good job, you know, and it's probably been a challenge for him at times. He's obviously not surprising any teams like he probably was early in the season with his skill set. So we have to manage, and that's on me to manage his minutes and have a feel for you know, when we do think we need a little bit of a reset and maybe skip over him for a shift. And a lot of that comes down to us not chasing games. We need to, you know, have a really good start tonight so we're not chasing games down one, two, three goals. And then we get away from what our game plan is, really. And so it's going to be important tonight. We're really locked in from the drop of the puck.
8: Well, that's what happened against Vegas, and it actually happened against Washington the last time you played them. What is it about Washington that makes them so good in the offensive zone?
12: They just the way they get off walls and they play with a real direct identity of getting pucks to the net. It's going low to high and it's going to the net, and they're really good at finding sticks in front of the net. So one, we got to make sure we get into people early, you know, against the walls, and then when they do get to the net, which it's going to happen, we got to get up on these sticks and have some urgency.
13: With this being a couple of days between games, there's always a little interfraternization going on. I mean, Will Smith had dinner with Ryan Leonard last night. You got together with Spencer Carberry. When you have an opportunity to do that during the season, you're not talking about strategy or anything else, but what about just the personal side of things? Like, for instance, say he's dealing with a veteran superstar, greatest goal scorer in the league. He's got John Carlson, another great defenseman. You're dealing with up-and-coming guys. Do you talk about things like that?
12: Yeah, we talk a lot about it, just the evolution of both of our teams. You know, the way you have to teach and coach certain players. He's obviously coaching, you know, Ovi, which is one of the greatest goal scorers, is the greatest goal scorer of all time, and on his way out. We have Macklin kind of on his way up, and he's got Will Leonard. We have Will Smith. He's got Leonard that's kind of on the same path of a development, and the challenges that these young players have each and every night. And that was a big, you know, topic of conversation last night. But yeah, we talk a lot about whether that's player-driven, team-oriented, meeting, schedule. You know, we kind of, you know, pick each other's brains on a lot of different things, and it's, for me, it's super important to have someone that has been through it now for a few years, and he's, you know, a good friend of mine. So you know, I know when the puck drops, there won't be many no lines of communication, no friendship, but Carb has been a really good mentor for me.
13: With all of the challenge of the back-to-backs you've got here in the recent days and coming up, isn't it great that you're finally starting to get a little healthier?
12: Yeah, that's really important, especially like you mentioned, the back-to-back. So we are getting healthy. It looks like we're gonna get, you know, Smitty back here tomorrow, and not too far, you know, away we get Vinny and Mock is close as well. So we're definitely getting healthy, and that's important here down the stretch.
13: Well, good luck today.
12: Thanks, Dan.
13: That's it for our Coach's Chalkboard show today, and now stand by for the Sharks and the Capitals coming up next on the San Jose Sharks Audio Network.
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0: Celebrini moving in, shooting it. He scores! Netta gets the game winner in overtime. Throws it in front. Palat the drive. Great save by Askarov. Plays the center to Foley. It's off the stick. Foley shoots. He scores!
1: 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It's game time. 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
2: Capital One Arena in Washington, D.C. I'm Dan Rusinowski along with Jamal Mayers. It's time for hockey. They're having first responders night here in Washington, D.C., and the San Jose Sharks want a first response, too, to come back from a disappointing 7-2 loss at the hands of the Washington Capitals and exact a bit of revenge for a big Washington win against San Jose about 6 weeks ago. Stand by, starting lineups, and the opening faceoff next on the San Jose Sharks Audio Network.
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2: Time for hockey here in our nation's capital. I'm Dan Rusinowski along with Jamal Mayers. 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Celebrate responsibly. Well, the San Jose Sharks are starting out with Alex Nedeljkovic in goal to our left. Tonight is his 200th game in the National Hockey League, and he's looking forward to putting some money up on the board and getting it to the boys after getting a victory here today. On defense, it'll be a combination of former Washington Capitals Stanley Cup winner Dmitry Orlov on defense, alongside veteran John Klingberg. And up front, Macklin Celebrini, the talk of the NHL, is centering Igor Chernyshov on the right side and Colin Graf on the left.
4: And the Washington Capitals are going with Logan Thompson in goal, who's having a fantastic start to the season. And on the back end, they're going Ferravari and Carlson. And up front, they've got McMichael centering Protas and Bellevilliers, where Leonard will likely play the rest of the game.
2: Off the faceoff, we are underway in the first period, and the Sharks right to the Capitals zone, but Macklin Celebrini's dish is intercepted. Big Alexei Protas moving right to left for the Capitals, throws to the Sharks line. He dumped it forward, fanned on by Klingberg, but now fanned on again by the Caps. I'm in front, 2-on-0 in front of the goaltender. What a save by Nedeljkovic doing the splits. Two men for the Capitals, one of them Beauvillier, and the other one McMichael, had the golden opportunity, but somehow it stayed out of a net. Sharks right back into the offensive zone. They walk to the corner, but...
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1: Chalkboard a few minutes ago. Off the faceoff, Celebrini won it. Sharks clear it back to center ice. Knocked down there. William Eklund tosses to the left. Celebrini feeds on the right. Here's Toffoli moving in, breaking in, shot! And maybe getting a piece of it there was starting goaltender Logan Thompson, and the puck rang off the glass back behind the goal. Sharks work it free in the left wing corner. Now it's taken by Toffoli. Knocked it back to Alex Wennberg. Wennberg doing some twisting and turning, but loses on the stick check to Jacob Chychrun. Chychrun, with 15 goals already, is on his way to a banner year with his Washington team. Just getting back into the lineup as he cleared it back to the Sharks zone. Mario Ferraro back to get it there, playing alongside Tim Liljegren today. Liljegren tosses it forward, and it'll be banked off of a stick there or a skate by Wennberg. Got it into the offensive zone, but it didn't amount to much. The Capitals will pick up, and they will move it quickly. Brett Leason, former Duck, moving into the Sharks' end. He dumps it back behind the San Jose net. And Rasmus Sandin, who had three assists last game for the Capitals, keeps it in. Threw it back to the point. There's Ryan Leonard shooting it toward the goal, but it's high and wide, and it's pushed down the ice, and the Sharks will get called for icing. I'm really surprised right now, Jamal, to see Leonard playing alongside Nick Dowd, and that's probably a configuration that might stick together for a little while because he's big and burly, and Brett Leason joining him on that.
2: Yeah, it looks like they're making a little bit of an adjustment in their lines, which is they're moving Leonard down to the third line, and Beauvillier gets a promotion up with McMichael and Protas.
1: Well, Leonard was the best player on the ice for the Capitals against the Sharks back on December the 3rd. Two goals and two assists, a career best. Little birdie told me he had dinner last night with his old Boston College buddy, Will Smith. So Will probably got a little scouting report for his team. But as we were talking about, as we get a stoppage here, we have just an interesting scenario between these two teams. Everybody knows everybody.
2: Yeah, it is pretty a unique dynamic of all the different interrelationships from both of these squads, even though one's in the West and one's in the East. In regard to Leonard, looking back at the game notes, he was minus two, and his ice time was down in the last game versus the Montreal Canadiens, so that could have something to do with it as well.
1: Now, the Caps were down in that game 2-0, so that probably came early, and then they came roaring back with a comeback and won it in overtime in the strength of a McMichael goal in the final minute of that extra session. Right here, nothing-nothing the score, 17.5 remaining, period number one. Capitals with the puck, they move it over from right to left. There's Leonard leading the way, checked there by the Sharks, back to the blue line, throws it away from William Eklund, got it back to the point, but it's misplayed there by Sandin, and the Sharks break the other way. Former Washington Capital prospect Vinny Iorio moved it up to the blue line, but the Sharks get called on the offside. So, enough time for us to pause 10 seconds for station identification on the San Jose Sharks Audio Network.
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1: It's fabulous to have you with us. I'm Dan Rusinowski along with Jamal Mayers. For those of you listening in the Pacific time zone, welcome to Drive Time. Hope you're enjoying the perhaps slow ride home wherever you may be driving from. In the meantime, back to action on the ice. Game has not been slow. Sharks have it. They head man. Here's Ryan Reeves on the ice. On the left wing side, the big guy backhands into the Capital zone. Making the stick stop there was Logan Thompson, but he threw it over to the near corner, and Barkley Goodrow got a piece of it. Trying to cycle it back, but the Caps got in the way. Good keep in there by Dmitry Orlov. Goodrow dishes off to Reeves on the left wing side, and he sends it back toward the slot, but the pass just behind Barkley Goodrow's reach. So the Capitals dodge a major bullet as they exit the zone. Brandon Duhaime, who scored shorthanded in San Jose, got to the Sharks' blue line, but he's ridden off the play by a nice check into the boards there from veteran John Klingberg. Now the Sharks pick it back up, fed around the near side, but unfortunately, Klingberg lost his footing, so he couldn't handle a loose puck. Now he's going to grab it as Ryan Reeves slowed things down. Klingberg, good backhand pass up the right. Here's Eklund, lead pass on the left, breaking in. An angle shot for Wennberg, stick save, made by the goaltender Thompson.
2: Yeah, it looks like Wenberg's kind of upset there. He believes he was slashed by Beauvillier in the attempt to make that shot.
1: But no call on the play, and so we continue. Nothing-nothing the score. Loose over to the right side of the Sharks goaltender, Alex Nedeljkovic. Back on the point, John Carlson gets the shot away, and that is stopped there. Glove save made by Nedeljkovic, who once again is playing in his 200th National Hockey League game. I talked to him today, and he basically echoed the words of Brendan Dillon a few weeks ago when

0: Allen played in his 1,000th game. He said, I just wanted to play in one. And that's all he said. I just wanted to get to the National Hockey League if I could. And here he is, 200 games in the league.
1: Yeah, it's a special moment, especially for a goalie. 200 is like 600 for a player. And so it's should be very proud of that accomplishment.
0: Just by way of comparison, Yaroslav Askarov has 45 NHL games in his young career. So long way to go for that young man. Right now, nothing to score. Capitals have it in the offensive zone. They throw it toward the net, but it's blocked. Nice job by Wennberg to steal it. And he skates up the right wing side after grabbing the loose puck. Across the line, veers to his left, moves it over to the left wing, and a quick shot there, taken, but it's wide for Eklund. Held in by the Sharks. Liljegren goes to Eklund in the right wing corner. He's one-on-one with John Carlson. Went back to Liljegren, fanned on it, took the second chance, and it got blocked by Carlson, who was on his way up high to try to get that loose puck. So an unfortunate one for Liljegren, but he got it deep into the zone, and the Sharks get a line change anyway. The Capitals looking to make some changes of their own as well, as they've got Matt Roy and Rasmus Sandin on defense. Sandin just pickpocketed by Celebrini, throws it to the left across the line, offside just barely, as Chernyshov and Graf are moving in. And there's another example of Macklin Celebrini doing something spectacular when he doesn't have the puck.
1: Yeah, he's just so responsible defensively. And what I like about his game that's kind of is really rare for a young player is his angling in the neutral zone, his angling on the forecheck, and it has always has really good, strong stick positioning. Either he's leading or he's trying to steal or get a deflection off of those passes, and oftentimes his stick does get deflect the puck.
0: No score, 15-13 to go. First period here in D.C. Off the draw, the Capitals have it, and they dump it into the Sharks' end. Nedeljkovic plays it off to his left. Sam Dickinson fires it up to Graf. Makes a nice stick-handling move on Ryan Leonard and tosses it rink-wide to the red line. And that's where Vinny Iorio takes and dumps in. Logan Thompson, right-handed catching goaltender for the Caps, spins it around the board. Celebrini chips it in. Kept in there by Dickinson. Fans of the puck lost it. And now it's pickpocketed by Leonard. He's moving down the right. One-on-one with Iorio. Makes the move to his left. Gets underneath him. Iorio forces him to the outside. But Leonard still got the puck. And the Caps can set up now in the offensive zone. Over to the right wing corner, Roy sends in deep. They let it go all the way around to the left point. Sandin keeps it in, shoots, tipped in front by Roy, who was in deep at the edge of the crease, but he didn't put it to the net, and the Sharks able to get it, but they couldn't clear. Dowd sends it back now. Leonard, stick handling, twisting, turning, moving away from Iorio. Iorio bodies him up on the right boards, reaches in with a stick. What a job by Iorio to kick that puck up the boards and get it out, and the Sharks get a change.
1: Yeah, very uncommon for Macklin Celebrini to turn that puck over, but you're absolutely correct. Iorio does a tremendous job of angling, closing quickly, gets inside position, is able to, his stick gets interfered with, but he's able to kick the puck out of the zone.
0: Right now, Rasmus Sandin fires into the Sharks' end, but it goes out of play. Is that a souvenir for a lucky fan or a haircut?
1: Oh, that was coming in hot, so hopefully people were paying attention down there just to the left in the corner. That puck came screaming by. Hopefully it didn't hit anyone.
0: Well, so far it looks like everything is okay. They're sending somebody down there to check everybody out. And in the meantime, we've got a break in the action. 6:03 gone by and a scoreless and pretty exciting first period in Washington. We'll be back on the Sharks Audio Network. No score so far. 13:57 to go in the first period here in Washington. We'll be flying to Detroit after the game tonight. And our broadcast tomorrow will be 3:30 Pacific time. Same as today. Just in time for your drive home. 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Who's just on the air with my friends at ESPN Fresno. They do such a great job in carrying the games. And all the way up in Chico, we've got KP Radio up there and ESPN Radio in Eureka. We've got K-High in Auburn. And, of course, Sports Radio AM 970. Those are just among the stations that carry Sharks hockey whenever the team is playing. And so make sure you support them as well. Right now, back to action. No score. Capitals setting up in the Sharks zone. Jacob Chychrun, left point, throws to the middle of the ice. Taking the shot there was Sonny Milano, but it's blocked by Klingberg, and he pokes it forward. Sharks skating left to right. Regenda, Gaudette, and Misa out there. They dump it in. Regenda right in behind the goal line with a nice body hit, trying to control the puck. He kicked it in the direction of Gaudette, who was trying to anticipate the other way, so Adam couldn't get it. Regenda skates over to the far side of the ice and blocks a pass. The Capitals are having trouble getting it out. Now it's held in by Gaudette, but he's forced to play over the near side. Then he bats one down with the stick above the shoulder. So that kind of stoppage of play, though, and the faceoff will be outside the zone, and yet it's three-quarters of the way up the ice, and the Sharks can change.
1: Yeah, and you know what? Good angling there by the Sharks. Third line with Visa Regenda getting in there quickly, and Gaudette managing to keep that puck in. And that's the kind of forecheck they're going to have. But what I really was impressed with early on to start that shift was the great positioning by Klingberg there. And he talked about fronting those pucks. That's exactly what he did.
0: Faceoff drop, Sharks forecheck. They got the fourth line out there. Reeves reaching for the puck, has it in his skates, chips it. Barkley Goodrow behind the goal line with Ostapchuk. They try to get it. Ostapchuk, the body hit near side, but the pop free. And Dylan Strom takes it back for Washington. This has been the top line lately. Strom at center with Ethan Frank and Ovechkin on the wings. The grade 8 doesn't move as fast as he used to, but boy, he is dangerous. He still has 20 goals, and two of those are against the Sharks earlier this year. Neutral zone play on the left side. Ethan Frank out of Western Michigan University comes across the blue line, runs into the check of Liljegren, and the Sharks' Ostapchuk picked it up, and the puck was off the glass and out of play. That was from inside the San Jose zone, but Johnny Murray very definitively saying that the puck deflected, and so there will be no penalty on that play.
1: Yeah, very fortunate there by Ostapchuk, who's in a great position defensively. Goes to chip that out, and good thing is it went off the glass, and right away the linesman was in great position to make that call to make sure it was not a penalty. Because if it goes straight out, as you know, partner, that would have been would have meant that the Sharks would have been a man down.
0: One of those automatic calls we don't particularly love, but we understand why they're in the rule book. It's right now the faceoff coming up to the right side of Alex Nedeljkovic. It'll be Wennberg stepping in there and dropping the puck. Nicked out, tried to win the faceoff right in front of the net. Leeson had a chance. Nice job there by Sam Dickinson to grab the puck with a quick flick of the stick. He stick handled away there from Brett Leeson, and he tries to throw it up the right boards but couldn't quite clear it out. So that's about 85% of the total. Just the finishing touch on that, missing just a little bit. Over to the right wing side of the Shark zone. Wennberg fighting for it along with the 6'5" Brett Leeson. Now they sent it, the Capitals did, toward the net. Turned aside easily by Nedeljkovic, and he threw it behind the goal line. And there's a long pass up ice. That was an attempted stretch play up to the blue line from Dickinson to Eklund, but the Capitals got their sticks in the way. Ferravari on the left wing side has for Washington. He and Pavel Regenda are good buddies. They'll play together in the Olympics next month for the Slovakian national team. They dump it behind the Sharks' net, grinding for it there. Trying to get it in the corner was Nick Dowd. Dowd is grinding it free. Duhaime reaching in. That's an interesting pair that's been very good together for Washington this year. And they gun it around the far boards, and John Carlson keeps in. Behind the net, Protas walking out in front of the net, trying to wrap it toward the goal, but it was blocked. And the Sharks headman it right out. Iorio feeds on the left. Here comes Eklund down the left wing side. His line mates are changing, so he holds the puck, delays the puck, loses on the stick check to Carlson. That was just a veteran move by Carlson to stay with him.
1: Yeah, he was patient and kept him on the outside, although Eklund would probably want to hide that puck a little bit better.
0: Now Celebrini's on the ice. He moves into the offensive zone, tosses back behind the net, pops around the near sideboards. And Graf is beaten to the play there. That's a good play by McMichael and Protas to get control and move it out for the Capitals. Nothing to score. Washington's Protas shoots in into the San Jose zone. Sharks put it to the middle. Celebrini one-hands it up the ice with speed. Graf thought he got a piece of it. Apparently he did. It goes in deep. No icing. Chernyshov in there to provide support, and he worked it free, but he pushed it a little bit too far away. And so it'll be picked back up by Anthony Beauvillier of the Capitals, and he sends one rink-wide off the left boards back out to center ice. Sharks back on it. On the left wing side, Celebrini exchanges with Graf. Graf skating for it in the middle. Couldn't get it. Celebrini does. Holds onto it with a competitive move. Got it back to the point. Klingberg fighting for control. Worked it free. Got it deep. But Matt Roy was there to chip it around the veteran Sharks defender. And Macklin Celebrini is back to back him up. That allows San Jose's Chernyshov to back check on Ovechkin, who was kind of cherry picking there in the neutral zone. End of his shift.
1: Yeah, he was cheating there. And unfortunately, Klingberg just turned the puck over inadvertently.
0: Well, here's Chernyshov banking it forward. Pavel Regenda on the right side in the midst of a change tips it forward for the Sharks. But Rasmus Sandin is back behind his own goal line for Washington. No score halfway through this first period. 9:55 to go. Sandin starting to stick handle it up the right side of his zone. Looks to his left. Streaking there is Ethan Frank. He moves down the left wing. Right-handed shot. Puts on the brakes and then blows a tire. Falls down to the ice with Liljegren defending. So the Sharks can get control of it. Can they get it out? Regenda does poke it forward. Here's Misa. Lead pass. Gaudette cross the line. Mini 2-on-1. Tried to toe drag it around Carlson. And again, Carlson in position, able to just barely deflect that away. What's Washington going to do with it? They come down the left side again, and Frank, who fell down to start that play earlier, keeps his footing, poked it loose, but he's outnumbered by the Sharks on the boards, and San Jose comes away with the puck again. Here's Regenda. Lead pass, moving it. Ferraro has the man wide open in front. The shot wide by Gaudette with Ostapchuk wide open in front of the goal. The only reason why Ostapchuk didn't get that is because it got deflected on its way in. Another good scoring chance for San Jose, but it stays nothing-nothing with 9 minutes to go in this first period. Back into the Sharks zone it comes. A little bit of end-to-end here as Iorio knocks his man off the puck behind the Sharks goal line. Now it's Goodrow, Ostapchuk, and Reeves feeding it behind their own goal line. Ostapchuk trying to fight for it. Centered out in front, deflected away by the Sharks. Ferravari on the point, shoots one wide of the goal. Reeves, far boards, holding onto the puck. Sending it behind his own net for Sharks hockey. 8:39 to go in a scoreless first as Brandon Duhaime keeps it in. Put it to the corner. Tipped out toward the slot there by the Capitals, but the Sharks intercept, and here they come up the ice. In the middle of the surface there, a little backhand play by Reeves gets it deep. Chychrun back on defense will exchange passes now with his current D partner on the ice. That was Dylan McIlrath, but McIlrath already headed off the ice surface. And the reason why he's heading off is because Ryan Reeves' shift was over. They're both tough guys.
1: There you go.
0: Fed to the net. Good stick save off of the goaltender Nedeljkovic, and he goes into his glove, and he's able to hang on. So we've got a break with 8:09 to play in this first period. Tonight's game is coming to you from Capital One Arena in Washington. The score, the Sharks nothing, the Capitals nothing. This is the San Jose Sharks Audio Network. Back in Washington, D.C., I'm Dan Rusinowski, along with Jamal Mayers. No score so far. Bit of a congratulatory mention as we get set to start play again in this scoreless matchup. The American Hockey League has announced that Philip Bisted of the San Jose Barracuda has been named to the 2026 AHL All-Star Classic, which will take place in Rockford, Illinois, between February 10 and 11. He's pacing the Barracuda in points. He's got 10 goals, 18 assists, and he's got two overtime winners. He's having a nice season at age 21 and developing for the Sharks organization. So congratulations to him for getting to the AHL All-Star Game.
1: Yeah, that's a heck of an accomplishment and a step in the right direction for any young player aspiring to play in the NHL.
0: Right now, back to action here. Nothing-nothing to score. Sharks dump it in, and moving in deep, like he was a forward, was Liljegren to forecheck, but Chychrun was able to poke it away from him and get control back behind the net. Liljegren gets back as now Toffoli bothers Chychrun, but Chychrun spots a man up the right side. That's Ethan Frank. Lead pass for Dylan Strome. A little too far for him to get contact on it. So the Sharks get a break. They flip it forward. Chychrun steps in front of a headman that was intended for Eklund. And boy, that looked a little awkward as he fell to the ice, but he made that defensive play. And now he grabs at the red line and slaps one in. 7:24 to go in this scoreless first. Set around the boards by the Sharks. Both teams changing. Here comes the play down the right side, but apparently Chernyshov a little over-eager to get into the zone there. I thought he was onside myself.
1: That looked onside to me. I'd like to... Chernyshov didn't complain much, so that tells me he likely was offside. Tried his best to anticipate coming across the blue line. Unfortunately, may have been just a little bit ahead.
0: Or perhaps he looked at linesman Johnny Murray and Ben O'Quinn and realized that... they did not speak his native tongue.
1: That's right. Good point.
0: So you never know. Face off. Capitals win it. Martin Ferravari throws it over to the middle. Shot by Beauvillier. Right on. Save made. Rebound gobbled up by Celebrini. And he sends the pressure reliever off the left boards. Graf headmans up the right side. Chernyshov turned to get it and fires into the zone. Nice job by Graf to play it along the left boards. Now Chernyshov gets it. Celebrini, the shot, Ray, save made. Rebound. Another great stop by Logan Thompson off Colin Graf on that great rebound chance in front of a net. Now it's Celebrini shooting it. Another deflection. Chernyshov behind the goal line. Kicks the puck and escapes. Throws it back to the point. Klingberg there. Gives to Celebrini. Uh-oh. Went off his stick. And he's got to come back to center ice. And the Sharks regroup. What a chance for Colin Graf.
1: Yeah, that was an example there of Klingberg moving that puck to Macklin. And just maybe had a little bit too much mustard on it. When you're not anticipating that, it affects the way you handle those passes.
0: Well, you know what it's like when you put too much mustard on the hot dog, it kind of drips a little bit for you. So that's what happened in that situation. Loose in the right corner, there's Graf working hard as usual, digging it free against two Capitals, lost it in the check, but Klingberg intercepts, throws it rink wide. Here's Orloff feeding it. Oh, too bad. Turning to the puck, Graf just kind of turned it over and lost it, and the Caps able to move it out. Leading the way, Dowd and Leeson down the right side. Orloff bumps Leeson, but Leeson poked the puck deep into the Sharks' end. Back to get it there. Nice body hit there by Ryan Leonard. Digs it free. throws it toward the net from the left wing boards. Knocked aside there by the skates of Klingberg defensively, but the Caps keep it in. Sandin on the point. Feeds it near side. Leonard the drive. Didn't get all of it. I'm not sure if Nedeljkovic got a piece of that or not, but went over the top of the crossbar.

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1: Sharks defense, Ferraro getting that, and the Sharks able to push it out. Good defensive play there at the end. Now Ferraro takes down his man, Duhaime. He's looking right at the official on that play, and he looked up and he said, oh, that's not a referee, that's a linesman. So it's work free. He can't call the penalty on that. Dumped in with 3 seconds left in the period by Washington, and that's how the first period will come to the close with the horn here at Capital One Arena. So here we are, shots 11-5 in favor of San Jose in the first period, which was really a nice 20 minutes for the Sharks, in spite of the fact that there were no goals. The other important factor is San Jose had no penalties.
2: Yeah, and I think that the Sharks controlled the play. I think that as evidence of the power play that they had and got momentum, even though they didn't score, out shooting the Capitals 11-5 and a real strong defensive road period.
1: Welcome back to Capital One Arena in Washington with a guest from the dressing room. Next on the San Jose Sharks Audio Network. At the end of one period of play here in our nation's capital, the score is the Sharks nothing and the Capitals nothing. San Jose outshot Washington 11-5. Some good goaltending on both ends of the rink, and we've got ourselves quite a competitive matchup. Well, Adam Gaudette in his last 5 games has 3 goals and 3 assists, and he has points in all 5 of those games. It doesn't officially count as a point-scoring streak because he missed 3 games in the middle of that with an injury, but it's a sign of the way that Adam Gaudette is contributing to this hockey team, and he's doing a good job here again tonight. Adam Gaudette is our guest in the Sharks dressing room, and he is with Jamal.
2: Hey, Adam, it seemed a little bit like a chess match here, but would you characterize that as a really good road period for you guys?
3: Yeah, I think it was. We stick to the script. It did what we wanted to do. We're playing fast and, playing quick in the D zone, breaking pucks out. So it was a good period, and we've got to build off it.
2: One of the challenges that Ryan talked about this morning was this team's ability to get pucks to the middle, and their D kind of spread you out quite wide and get pucks to the net looking for action there. What's the challenge for a winger for you guys to try to prevent them from doing that?
3: Yeah, I think we just got to start in the middle, hold down the middle, and work out from there. We can't open up the slot, so somebody's got to hold it down there. And as they move the puck around the perimeter, then we can pressure out. But as long as we're getting back to the middle, we'll be in a good spot.
2: What have you liked from your centerman Misa and what he's been able to do? And what excites you about getting to play with a young player that's just learning the game right now?
3: He's got a ton of skill, and he thinks the game the right way. Playing with him is awesome because he opens up a lot of space, and he knows how to move you the puck, and he had some good plays out there already in the first period. And, I thought every time we've been on the ice together this year, we've gelled well together. And, it's exciting to see him develop his game into becoming a real good NHL player. And he's doing great right now, and I like the way our line's playing, and we just got to keep going.
2: Well, good luck the rest of the game. It seems like you guys are creating some action, getting some pucks low, and creating opportunities for yourselves.
3: Yeah, trying to get to the net, and, that's where most of the goals are scored in this league, in front of the net.
2: All right, good luck.
3: Thanks.
2: All right, that was Adam Gaudette. Forward for the Sharks. The score is 0-0 here in Washington after one period. 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
1: Nothing at the end of the first period here at Capital One Arena. The Sharks out shooting the Capitals 11-5, and it's a good game so far. Don't you think that in some respects, because of the preparation of the coaching staff, the Sharks actually frustrated the Capitals at the best part of their game?
2: They did. I think that I thought the D did a tremendous job of as they talked about in the pregame, and it was a couple of things. They want to make sure that if they don't have early position, that they just worry about the stick, check mark. If you can, and I always think the D should front wristers because it starts your offense, right? If you're an offensive team, let's say for Washington, you're thinking offense, D to D, offense, get to the net. If your D as a defending team block those wristers, that's a takeoff moment for offensive players, for wingers. So I can assure you that offensive players, and you can see, like, as Will Smith started to figure that out, I felt he's realizing that when the D front, I can take off. And when they do that, you're going to catch the other team on their toes.
1: Well, Will's going to come back tomorrow against the Detroit Red Wings, and so hopefully they'll be on their heels too. That's our next exciting broadcast. If

0: 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So no excuse not to find us. We're always there for you 24 hours a day. Here it's the Sharks nothing and the Capitals nothing. First intermission continues right after this on the San Jose Sharks Audio Network. 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What an opportunity. Right here, the teams are coming back onto the ice. When we return, we'll have second period action here in Washington. Nothing, nothing to score. This is the San Jose Sharks Audio Network. We're underway in the second period. The Sharks nothing and the Capitals nothing. Goaltender Alex Nedeljkovic is in the net to our right as the Sharks clear it beyond his reach. Colin Graf was trying to leave it for Macklin Celebrini, but that's a good read by Anthony Beauvillier, who tipped it away from Macklin. And the Sharks have to start from inside their own zone again. Headman feed goes to Celebrini across the line. He tried the drop pass to Graf. Another good read by Alexi Protas to get the stick in the way, and the Capitals stop a Sharks scoring thrust. But Celebrini gets it back. Leads to Graf into the zone. On the left side, he drops it back into the left corner. Chernyshov keeps it going over to Celebrini, right corner of the Capitals' end. He moves up the boards, turns it backwards, onto the stick, takes it back from Graf, and he didn't quite have balance on the play, and the reason why was because he got hooked, and he just drew another penalty as the Sharks will be on the power play. So this is going to be another penalty. This is for hooking to the Capitals, and it only comes at the 56-second mark of the second period of play, and again, it's veteran John Carlson who took the penalty in the first period. How about this little note? Macklin Celebrini has drawn both of these penalties. This is the 27th penalty he's drawn this season, and there's only one player who's done more, and that's Connor McDavid.
1: Yeah, and it's just another indication of how he's driving the game and driving the pace, and really nice play on the entry. I really like the chemistry that he's certainly developed with his line mate, Chernyshov, and they do a little bit of a give and go there, and Macklin comes straight down the middle and has to get hooked to prevent the shot.
0: So Carlson in for hooking for Washington, and the Sharks are back on the power play, brought to you by our friends at Power Business Technology, copiers and printers for your office needs. Off the draw, nice face-off win there for Wenberg. Klingberg goes to Celebrini. He shoots, blocked by Roy. Rebound picked up, and Nick Dowd, a pretty good penalty killer, shoots one all the way down for Washington. San Jose beginning with Celebrini, Klingberg, Eklund, Toffoli, and Wenberg. There's Klingberg out of the zone, moving right to left in the second. They drop it back. Now Celebrini takes. Walks up to the blue line, tosses on the right, gains the zone with Toffoli. Back to the point, right side, taken there by Klingberg. He exchanges, tries to throw to the front of the net, poked at there, and it comes to the near boards. Wenberg sends back to the point. Klingberg's got it. Walks to the middle, goes to Celebrini, drives, one save made. Rebound bounces away to the near side, and Eklund keeps it in. Fallen stick thrown out. Here comes a shot by Celebrini again, deflected, and it goes up into the netting back behind the goal line. So we get a stoppage. Meantime, that was a pretty smart play by Klingberg. He fed the puck over, and then he was sweeping that broken stick out of the zone to make sure it didn't interfere with the play.
1: Yeah, a heads-up play by Klingberg. And because the stick was broken, he was able to and allowed to move that stick. But I think Macklin's upset with himself because they had a forward without a stick in the second period on the power play. You certainly want to take advantage of that. That one-timer, Thompson smartly gets the puck to direct into the netting for a stoppage.
0: Wenberg thrown out of the circle, but Celebrini wins the draw. Wenberg feeds it back, takes it back from Eklund, right wing half-boards, moves into the circle, watched there by Protas and by Chychrun. Toss back to the point. Eklund cross-ice, Klingberg back to Eklund. Behind the back pass, there's a shot. Celebrini right on, save made. There's a rebound in front, and the Capitals get their stick on it, but they couldn't clear. Kept in. Wenberg, Celebrini, stick handle, shoots wide of a net. Rebound chipped around the boards, and the Caps will pick up. Did they clear it out? They did, and it's offside against the Sharks on a weird bounce back inside the Capitals' territory.
1: Well, the penalty killers for the Washington Capitals are content in giving Macklin Celebrini that shot. It's not a one-timer through a seam. It's a one-timer from the top of the umbrella to the flank, and that is easy for Thompson to follow, particularly because there is no net front presence. I like and prefer when Macklin comes to the middle of the ice with screen. That was more difficult for Thompson to try to track that puck.
0: Right now off the faceoff, Sharks get the zone entry. Chernyshov lugs it in, dumps behind the goal line. Mises on the ice trying to work it free. He does. Gaudette kicked it in the skates, couldn't quite get control, and the Capitals are able to chip it out. McMichael, little race for it down the right wing side. Orloff gets to him, knocks him off the puck with a nice little job there against the boards. Orloff gets it back. Moves it up the middle of the ice, throws on the right, Chernyshov breaks up to the Caps line, cross-corner dump in, Regenda chips at the puck, it goes up in the air on the glass, Capitals settle it down, and that's a good play by Dow to knock it forward, and Washington is able to shoot one all the way down with Faravari dumping it in and heading back to the Washington bench. Penalty is over, here come the Sharks back up ice now with a 5-on-5 play returning. On the right side, Liljegren at the Capitals line, shoots one in. Now the Sharks get the complete line change finished as it's Goodrow, Ostapchuk, and Graf at the moment. Back on defense, it'll be Ferraro and Liljegren. Graf tipped it forward. Ostapchuk carries it in, throws it across the line, and now here's a shot toward the net by Ferraro. Save made, big rebound there on Thompson, and Ferraro kept it in, but maybe a too soft pass in the direction of Graf, and it was knocked away by Strome. Sharks flick it back into the Capitals' end, and Graf is in forechecking. But Roy puts it behind his own goal line. Ostapchuk clothesline there into Sandin, but Sandin made the play, and the Capitals go on the attack down the left wing side. 16:13 to go, period number two. The score is nothing. Sharks break out right to left from center. Ostapchuk at the red line, shoots one in, goes back toward the bench. Here comes the line change, and Alex Wenberg's line is jumping back on even strength. Back on defense, it's Dickinson along with Iorio. Iorio, who began the season here in Washington and played 10 games for the Caps in his career. Headmans it up. Here's Toffoli down the right, across the line. It's Wenberg moving in, and he couldn't quite play the puck, but he recovered it. Turned back to the point. Iorio the drive, and that's a glove save made by netminder Logan Thompson. And play is blown dead with William Eklund in front causing some trouble. They're nice to see him always getting involved even after the play is over, which shows his intensity.
1: Yeah, I really like his game. He's so strong along the boards. He's able to create so much for his line mates. Wenberg, unfortunately, that puck bounced over a stick, but a smart play by Arroyo, who had his head up the entire time, used the net back of the net, and then zipped that puck up quickly to Toffoli to start the break.
0: Face-off dropped. Sharks have it. Dickinson puts it up in the air. That was a pretty smart play. Got it around the players on the half boards, and the Sharks managed to keep it in. But now they put it off of a player, and it goes out of action. And so the whistle blows. But no harm here, Jamal, because they'll have a face-off in the offensive zone.
1: Yeah, another good opportunity here for the Sharks as they're starting to take control of this second period. And it's real simple plays. They're just being real intentional about getting the puck from low to high. I think the next layer of is making it more difficult for Thompson. He's seeing all of these shots, and when he is able to do that, he's going to make the save. You got to get in front of him, as difficult as it may be, to make it harder.
0: Face off to Thompson's left. Celebrini gets the draw to himself, basically. Turns on the right boards, goes rink wide. Dickinson delays for a second, put the puck in the air. I think it might have hit Beauvillier off of the mask or off of the visor. And it bounces down the near boards as he kind of grabbed at his mouth a little bit too, so maybe it did make some extra contact. Celebrini keeps in, slips it across near side, takes it back, shoots one right on. That's a great kick stop by Thompson. Rebound kept in now. Sent in deep by Dickinson behind the goal line. Graf centers in front. Chernyshov had a great chance and a sprawling stop made in front by the defense and Thompson. Again, pressure by Celebrini. Turns, tried to throw to the slot, intercepted, and here comes the Capitals' attack. Moving from left to right, they get it to the Sharks' line, and big Protas shoots one in deep. Protas, LaPierre, Beauvillier on the ice at the moment. Turning, it's Beauvillier looking for the feed from LaPierre, but it's checked off of his stick, and Dickinson will use the great legs to skate up the left side. Checked by Protas, knocked it out, and Celebrini kept it going, but unfortunately, there was nobody there for the Sharks to take advantage. Now on the left boards, Graf bumped hard there at the near boards by McElrath. Here come the Caps the other way. LaPierre centering the fourth line, stops, throws it across the rink into the Sharks zone. Iorio back to deflect it, and he cuts behind his own goal line, protects the puck away from Milano, but unfortunately backhands it all the way down. That'll be icing against San Jose. Still, we pause 10 seconds for station identification on the San Jose Sharks audio network.
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1: Have fun.
0: I'm Dan Rusinowski along with Jamal Mayers. We've got the San Jose Sharks, nothing. The Capitals, nothing. Great to have our friends Cozy and Alice up here in the booth. They won a road trip with the Sharks, and they are here for the first two of this one. A shot toward the net there by Dylan Strom. Nice save made by Nedeljkovic. Grabbing the rebound, they skate it out. Iorio at the end of his shift. Make sure he's at the red line this time and shoots one in. He iced the puck earlier, so that was good discipline on his part. Now the Sharks get fresh skaters out there. They put Michael Mises' line on the ice as the Capitals in this scoreless tie go back into the offensive end. But Nedeljkovic played it away from the forecheck of Frank. Sharks skated out right to left. The headman feed goes over to Misa. Couldn't get through the defense. And the Capitals take over. Long feed on the right. Ovechkin has it, but took it off his skate. And as he turned to get it, he basically put himself and his teammates offside. And so they just whistle things down and bring him back.
1: Yeah, well, a really good opportunity here for the Sharks. And controlling the play, I think they've done a really nice job here in the second period, which is a tough change for them, of being intentional about getting pucks through the neutral zone quickly and getting pucks behind the D of the Capitals.
0: We've got a break in the action. 13:25 to go, second period. This broadcast is coming to you from Capital One Arena in Washington, D.C. The score, the Sharks nothing, the Capitals nothing on the San Jose Sharks Audio Network. 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Well, nothing to score here. Only two power play chances so far, and both of them off penalties drawn by Macklin Celebrini on veteran John Carlson. It's pretty obvious who the coaching staff of the Capitals wants on the ice whenever Macklin's out there. Off the faceoff now, jumped in by the Sharks. Nothing to score here. 13:14 to go, second period, but it doesn't stay in the offensive zone long. Here's Sonny Milano, born and raised on Long Island, shoots one into the Sharks zone. It goes into the corner, and Milano centers. That was intended for LaPierre. And a really good job there, knocked away there by Ostapchuk. And then Goodrow finishes the check on LaPierre, so Ostapchuk puts to the middle and jumping up into the play. It's Liljegren for the Sharks, carrying to the red line and jumping one in. That's a good recovery off a semi-broken play on that one.
1: Yeah, you know what? I really like Ostapchuk's game. He knows what he's supposed to be doing, and he's really dialing in on his physicality, his protection of his line mates, playing the right way defensively as a centerman, and doing a lot of really good things.
0: I think people are surprised by his skating speed, too.
1: Yes.
0: Now it's thrown around, sent toward the net by the Sharks, knocked wide. Nice job there by Wenberg to work it free to Toffoli. Toffoli's return pass went off the boards weirdly, though, and Dowd combines with Leeson to intercept and clear it out. Toffoli getting back into his own zone to get it. Caps need a change. Here's Orloff getting it from Toffoli. Now to Klingberg, now to Toffoli. He leads on the right. Wenberg took it off his skate, gains the offensive zone, protects on Leeson, feeds in front. Orloff tips it toward the net. It goes wide. Eklund skates for the rebound. Feeds Wenberg far side. Back to Klingberg. Drives one. That's a great save by Thompson. Just barely got a piece of that. In the corner now. Wenberg slides it back to the point just on Chernyshov. As the Sharks trying to get that top line out there, but Chernyshov's drive was blocked. Nice back check, though, by Chernyshov. Getting back and stopping what could have been a scoring rush. Therefore, the Capitals' Leeson, who was near the end of his shift anyway, but still impressive by Chernyshov.
1: Really good job by him. I've been really impressed with his ability to check, not only on the offensive side. He knows how to play the right way.
0: Back at the Capitals' blue line, Washington a little bit better puck possession to start the second. Let's see what San Jose can do to change that. Here comes the Cap attack. Protas to the Sharks' line. Shoots one. Save made by Nedeljkovic. Rebound. Wenberg scoops it there away from the forechecking Beauvillier, and he skates out with some speed to center ice. He got to the red line. Backhands went in on goal. Easy stick save made there by Thompson as the Sharks are changing on the fly. Dickinson's going to try to keep it in near side. He fights Protas, kept in by Celebrini, who's just on, but Carlson intercepts, and it's tossed back out to center. Celebrini takes it there. Does some twisting work, crosses the line. Colin Graf got the drop, tried the shot, but the Capitals had three layers of defense there, and they did not allow the puck to get to Thompson. So when the Sharks are in a position to have a good shot, they're doing that.
1: Yeah, they do a nice job of coming back to the house. They don't over-back check. They make sure they sort it out quickly, and you can hear them from all the way up here communicating.
0: 10:32 to go, second period. We've got no score. Delayed offside waved off as the Sharks poke it back to center. Iorio looking for Celebrini. Didn't quite get it to him. As now Pavel Regenda is on the ice with Celebrini. As the lines have flipped around a little bit, partially by circumstance. Now we get a penalty coming up. Iorio takes this man into the boards. That was Ethan Frank. And that's going to be a two-minute interference penalty on former Washington Capital Vinny Iorio. He was acquired by the Sharks on waivers. That, of course, came back on October the 16th when Washington tried to sneak him through. I think he's really improved his game and has done some nice things. Unfortunate here that he takes that holding penalty.
1: Yeah, I think that in the absence of Desharnais, Iorio is doing a really nice job of not making that sting as much as it did when he went out of the lineup. Another having another bigger body righty that moves the puck well, that defends and plays a tougher brand of hockey has certainly helped.
0: Off the faceoff, Sharks down a man. Shot all the way down by Liljegren, who's on the PK with Ferraro on defense. Up front, it is Graf combining with Wenberg. This is the first power play for the Capitals. They went 0 for 5 against Montreal on Tuesday and are 2 for their last 18 in their last six games. That's only 11.1%. Sharks clear it all the way down again. Liljegren, good start to his penalty kill as the Capitals and Sharks watch as they move it up the ice. San Jose changed the penalty killing forwards. Goodrow out there along with Ostapchuk, but here comes Leonard across the San Jose line. Tried to split through two defensive players, Liljegren and Ferraro. They sandwich him, and Ferraro skates to the puck and backhands it out.
1: Great job on the entry there as he tried to take it all in, and Leonard tried to take it all in himself, and the Sharks weren't having it.
0: We are down out of a minute 5 remaining on the San Jose penalty as the Capitals shoot one in. No score in this game. And the Caps power play throwing it behind the San Jose net. Sharks Goodrow couldn't clear. Knocked down by Ovechkin. Throws it back to the point men. Leonard on the right side. Gives to Chychrun. Ovechkin wants it. He gets it. He shoots it. It's wide. Rebound. Score! Off the end boards after Ovechkin missed the net. It went off the end board and popped in front. And Dylan Strome backhands went up top. Not much of a chance there for Nedeljkovic to the left side of his goal. And it's 1-0 Washington with that power play goal at 10:58.
1: Yeah, just an unfortunate play as Nedeljkovic does a great job getting square to Ovechkin, who typically would one-time that pass from the flank, but he likes to collect it and shoot it. And it goes off the blocker, Nedeljkovic, and it comes straight out to Strome, who, if he tries to handle that, he's not going to be able to put it in. He does a good job of staying calm, collecting it with his backhand and shoveling it into the empty net.
0: You know, Ovechkin took that shot and again off the end board, and unfortunately Ferraro thought he had the angle covered there, but Strome got his stick loose and not much of a chance again for that deft tip by Strome off the end board. Karen. So Dylan Strome gets his 11th of the season from Ovechkin and Chychrun. That is a power play goal for Washington, and they lead it 1-0. So now we're back to action. What are the Sharks going to do? Gaudette pokes it forward. Grabbed by Chernyshov. Back to Gaudette. Took it off the skates a couple of times. Misa's racing for it. Won't get there. And it's cleared back by Washington to the Sharks' line. That next shift after giving up a goal. So important for the team that did it. The Sharks moving down the ice. Misa steals it. Offensive zone. He stops in the corner. He had Gaudette open in front. And he tried to slip it through two Capitals defenders. But that's going to be stopped by the Caps. And they will ice it. And that's a little flash of Michael Misa right there.
1: Yeah, using his speed, his skill, his size, and the vision that he has on the ice. And does a really nice job there of supporting quickly. I think as he gets more comfortable and plays off of instinct, you're going to see a lot more of those offensive instincts come to life.
0: Well, Macklin Celebrini is on the ice in this game, one of a four-game trip. Combined record of all the Sharks' opponents, 103-63-16 on this trip. That's a .610 one-loss percentage, so that shows you the challenge that the Sharks have in front of them. Puck is dropped, controlled by Nick Dowd and Rasmus Sandin of Washington. They're having trouble clearing it, but they will get it out. Brett Leeson is able to get it to center ice, and that's a good back check by Colin Graf to keep it away and back to the defense. It was fanned on by Dickinson, but Celebrini swooped over at the red line and shoots one in deep. Now the Sharks can forecheck, or at least try to. Good pinch by Dickinson to keep it in play, and it goes deep to the left corner of the Capitals zone. Settebrini in there along with Regenda. Spun around the boards. Will it be held in by Orio? The answer is yes. Settebrini right corner walks up. Looks for Regenda sliding toward the net. But it was bounced off that puck. Just pushed away by the check from Sandin, who winds up with it on his stick. And he carries it up to the red line and shoots the rest of the way down. Or he tried to, and the puck ended up going out of play.
1: Yeah, he just chipped it into his own bench. Got to pay attention there if you're sitting there. And no one really on him. Kind of a... Sure, can't really see their faces down there, but I'm sure he's got a little bit of a chuckle on his face because probably should be able to chip that puck in and not.
0: Well, as they say, the sandwich didn't quite work on that one. Yeah. So we've got a break in the action here. 1-0 Capitals, 7:42 to go, second period. We'll be back on the San Jose Sharks Audio Network. Capitals 1, Sharks nothing here in the second period. Once again, the official word on that goal. Dylan Strome, his 11th, from Alex Ovechkin and Jacob Chychrun. That was a power play goal at 10:58. Right now, a faceoff at center ice after the Capitals inadvertently put the puck into their own bench. Washington wins the faceoff. They've got Connor McMichael's line out there. Tonight, it's McMichael, Beauvillier, and Protas. And the Sharks going with the Wenberg line against them. Wenberg fighting McMichael right in front of the Sharks bench. Scrum for it. It's poked back into the Capitals zone. And goaltender Thompson in net to our left is able to poke it forward. And the Caps send it back to the San Jose line. It doesn't stay there long. Sharks clear it back up the left. And now at the Capitals line, it's knocked down. Ferraro, back at his own blue line, sweeps it across to Liljegren. Liljegren's behind the red line as he shoots one down. No icing on the play, though. And the Capitals able to push it out. Batted down by Wenberg, legally out of the air as the puck came through center. And the Sharks get it to Toffoli at the red line, and he tips in. 6:58 to go, second period. Sharks forechecking, down in this game, 1-0 to Washington. And the Capitals handling the puck, moving it out. Discipline style of game. But Wenberg back-checking in the middle of the ice. Knocked it away from McMichael. And the Caps dump it in. And making the stick stop was Nedeljkovic. And he left it for Orlov. Dmitry Orlov moves it up the left side. Eklund tips in. And Orlov keeps going. He's in deep. He chips it in front. A chance. Oh, stop, Chuck. He scores! On a weird dump-in, the puck bounced off the inboard, and Zach Ostapchuk, right place, right time, and he ties the game 1-1 at 13:27 of the second period.
1: Just a fantastic job on the entry by Orlov as he follows this puck up. It gets chipped in, but I really like his instincts here. And as a defenseman, he probably was a little unsure what to do, because he was the first guy in, and as he enters the zone, he gets in on his horse and forces a poor play, poor decision by Chychrun, who pokes it with one hand on his stick, and it bounces out front for Ostapchuk.
0: Is Alex Nedeljkovic going to get an assist on this, or did Eklund touch the puck?
1: I think because Chychrun touched it, that will be negated.
0: Yeah, that'd be too bad, because he was the one who handed off the puck. Nice rush up the ice by Dmitry Orlov in a building where he had some of his greatest glories in the NHL, winning the Stanley Cup here. So that has to make him feel awfully good. But how about Zach Ostapchuk? You say a couple of good things about him, and he bangs one in. His third of the season, and this is a huge goal at 13:27 to tie this game 1-1 and give the Sharks a morale boost.
1: It really is, and I think that he's one player that, you know, it's hard to find. Like, he's not going to jump off the page statistically, but doing a lot of really good things.
0: Well, now he sends it back to the point. A shot there by the defense toward the net. Save made in front. And Ostapchuk had another opportunity right there, but his second chance got blocked. Kept in by the Sharks. Here's Iorio sending it over to Dickinson. Back skates. Tees it up. Shoots one. Deflected wide. Rebound left boards. That's Reeve. Sends into the corner. Ostapchuk had a stick, or make that Goodrow had a stick tied up there in the corner by the Capitals defenseman Chychrun. And the Caps able to shoot it out to center, and it's knocked down at the red line by Washington. They throw it forward and pushed into the zone by Brandon Duhame. Sharks Iorio and Dickinson back to get it. Dickinson skating away from Milano. He's got some room to move, and he's out to center. He feeds on the left, a little bit too far for Goodrow to take, but Dickinson keeps going like Orlov did. He's loose behind the net, trying to center to Celebrini, but the Caps were ready this time, and they blocked that play.
1: Yeah, great job by Dickinson using all the skills that he has. Protects the puck well behind the net. Starts the breakout on his own. He's a one-man breakout.
0: And now that D pair of Iorio and Dickinson step off, and we've got Klingberg and Orlov back on the back line. Celebrini's line is out there, too. Macklin checked at center ice by a combination of Strome and Ethan Frank, but it goes to Regenda. He moves down the left. He's got a main breaking from the net. Colin Graf tips it, and he scores! Colin Graf, what a brilliant bit of skating, and Regenda spotted him. going down the center lane. He put the puck right on the tape, and Graff tipped it up top. It's 2-1 Sharks.
1: Unbelievable job once again on the entry as the Sharks are clogging up the neutral zone extremely well. That's creating a nice job of Graff getting on his horse and beats his check to the net. I believe it was a Leonard, and a real heads-up play by Regenda on that entry as he looked over his shoulder to see a streaking Graff and just places that puck ever so delicately toward the net to buy him time. And then Graff has the hands to finish it off.
0: What a job by Regenda. He got away from Dylan Strome on the play, bought a couple of seconds, and what a bit of skating by Colin Graff, really, and he had the stick down perfectly.
1: Yeah, heads-up play by him, showing his offensive instincts.
0: Goal number 13 on the season for Colin Graff. And so two goals almost a minute and a half apart. One by Ostapchuk, his third of the season. The other by Graff, his 13th of the year. And San Jose suddenly has a 2-1 lead. As of this moment, they're crediting Ostapchuk's goal as an unassisted goal, so maybe Washington did deflect it on Orlov on that play.
1: I've noticed this year they really cracked down
0: stingy
1: on the assists.
0: Well, especially against the visitors. You know how that works.
1: Yeah.
0: Yeah, the other goal is Graff from Regenda at 14:53. So here we go, back to action. San Jose 2, Washington 1. Exciting action here at Capital One Arena. You know Washington's going to work hard. Here's a lead pass. Leonard on the right. McMichael across the line. Drops it back to Roy. Feeds it over to Chychrun from the right circle. Shoots one wide. Inboard Karam. There would have been a chance if it came out to the right side of the Sharks' goal, but it went off the backside of the net instead, and San Jose's Nedeljkovic got a big reprieve there. Orlov picks it back up. Moves it up the middle of the ice. Stick handling to the red line. Dmitry Orlov shoots one in. It goes back behind the Capitals' net. And fresh skaters coming on for both teams here. As the Caps clear to center ice, new D pair out there for the Sharks, and Ferraro and Liljegren, they combine to get it deep into Capitals territory. Regenda, again, doing a great job. Not only net front, as he always has, but now along the corner boards. They work it free. Regenda fighting for it. Chips it over to Graff. Graff trying to center it. Sandin, good defensive play, got a stick on it. But now Celebrini competes for the puck and beats Dowd to it. Knocks it free twice. Centers in front. They score! Regenda gets it from Celebrini. What a spectacular defensive play by Macklin Celebrini. And Regenda makes it 3-1.
1: It's just, what a great... I have to give an assist to Ryan Warsawski. So it was kind of a mixed lineup, mixed line that was out there, which was Regenda with Macklin and Colin Graff. And what did he do? They scored. So what does he do? He goes right back to that threesome, and they get another goal. Why? Because Macklin Celebrini wins a battle along the boards, has the presence of mind the entire time. He can count to three. He knows if there's three guys there, there's nobody in front of the net. Puts it out front to Regenda and does a nice job of not dusting it off once again, just chips it over the shoulder of the right-catching Thompson.
0: What a play by Celebrini. He got checked twice into the boards and pursued, and then he put the puck backhand between the legs right on the tape of Regenda, who had the biggest smile on his face as the puck arrived for good reason. Pavel Regenda is getting credit for the goal, his seventh of the season, and Macklin Celebrini will get the primary assist on that one. Dumped into the zone by the Sharks. Crowd quieted here, but it's stopped by Thompson at the side of the net. And we have a stoppage with 3:21 to go in the second period. What a turn of events. The Sharks were down 1-0, and it was awfully quiet from the Sharks bench, but all of a sudden they woke up. Zach Ostapchuk, Colin Graff, and Pavel Regenda have the goals. San Jose 3 and Washington 1 with 3:21 to play in the second. We'll be back on the San Jose Sharks Audio Network. Sharks 3, Capitals 1. Here's a summary of the three goals coming back. After Dylan Strome made it 1-0 with a power play goal, at 13:27, Zach Ostapchuk got his third of the season on plays from Dmitry Orlov and William Eklund. Then Colin Graff got his 13th of the year. What a play by Regenda to win the puck on the left boards and soft it softly sipped it to the front of the net. Raft tipping it up top for his 13th of the year at 14:53 to make it 2-1 Sharks. And then at 16:13, Regenda, his 7th on just an absolutely spectacular defensive and offensive play by Macklin Celebrini. Celebrini and Colin Graff assisting on the play. And suddenly, it is 3-1 San Jose. Macklin Celebrini now for the Sharks has 71 points. That is his 47th assist of the year.
1: It's a good season.
0: Darn right it is.
1: It's a good season if it ended now. You know what I mean? Like, that's a great year.
0: And there's only more great things to come for this young man. Because right now, the Sharks back in their own zone have it. Barkley Goodrow tipped it back. Ostapchuk put it off the skate of Barkley Goodrow. So Iorio and Dickinson back to control, and they're going to break out. 2:50 to play in the second. Sharks skate from right to left, dump forward off a stick, gets into the capital zone. Chychrun whips it around the left boards, and Strom lifts it out. Gloved down by Ryan Reeves. Rebo banked it off the right boards, and Ostapchuk tips it back to his own blue line, and that's where Dickinson has it. Sends it ahead. Did Goodrow tip it? Nope, missed it. Went all the way down for icing. Goodrow said he did tip it, and he's arguing with the linesman about it right now.
1: I think he has a good point. He was very confident. You can tell on a player's body language whether or not they tip those pucks in, and he gave every indication that he did, because sometimes you react. If you miss it, you kind of give a little bit of reaction just naturally.
0: It looked like he pointed to the tip of his blade of his stick.
1: Right.
0: As if to say he felt it and he got it. Off the faceoff, Iorio banked it off the right boards, got it out. Goodrow skating for it with some speed. Maybe still a little frustrated that the icing call didn't happen, and he pokes it down the ice and gets the change. Sharks poke to center. Graff is back on the ice with Celebrini and Regenda. Celebrini across the line, takes the shot, blocked. He recovers it. Macklin moves to the middle of the ice, holds it, shoots it. It's blocked again, and the Capitals manage to clear.
1: So Macklin's ability to attack the middle of the ice is, I have very rarely seen it. His ability to take pucks from the middle, he understands, whether consciously or unconsciously, that if he gets to inside the dots, he becomes a double threat. A threat to shoot, a threat to make a play to someone else. But it makes everybody on the ice freeze when he does that.
0: I think it's consciously unconscious at this point. It's just natural for him, but he is aware of it. He has to be.
1: Oh, yeah.
0: Off the faceoff, Celebrini at his own blue line chipped it out. Regenda gave his chase for it, but the Capitals will pick it back up. They dump it into the Shark zone. Nedeljkovic in goal to our right makes the stick stop. He flings it up the near boards. Protas keeps it in. Sends behind the Sharks' net. Inboard Karam for Ryan Leonard. Leonard turns and shoots. It's blocked. It's loose in front of a net. Gathered, though, there by Orlov. And he took the check from Leonard, but he pushed the puck out. Graff gives to Regenda. Down the left wing side. He's watched there by the check from Chychrun. He puts on the brake. Sends it down into the corner. And Graff thought he could get there first, but that's a good effort by Carlson to knock it free.
1: Yeah, the D for the Capitals are cutting off the rims to get to the back of the net. I think what they got to start doing is just putting those pucks to the net.
0: And we'll see how that adjustment goes. You know, Brian Wiseman is on it, on that bench, in charge of some of the things the Sharks do offensively. Minute remaining in the period. Long slap shot by Roy is on goal, and it's deflected after a couple of pinballs right to the net on the rebound. It'll be stopped and covered up by Alex Nedeljkovic, who has been pretty solid in goal for the Sharks, although the Sharks have dominated more on the shot totals. They're out shooting Washington 23-9. Yet don't forget about that 2-on-0 in the first minute and a half of the game.
1: Yeah, you're right. And I think that the shots have been intermittent. They only have 9 shots, but he's had to make some tremendous saves. And I think that, give him credit. He's the consummate professional, in and out. Doesn't play constantly, but when he's in, he's been sharp.
0: Here's another note about Macklin Celebrini. He got the primary assist on that last goal by Regenda. He leads the NHL with 33 primary assists, the first assist that they award.
1: Unbelievable.
0: Here comes the Shark attack out to center ice. Up! Wennberg misfired on the pass, but it's going to be Eklund who gets it first in the offensive zone. He tried to dish it in the direction of Toffoli in the slot, but he didn't get all of that, and so Strom got back and regains for Washington. We're in the final minute of play here in the second period, about 20 seconds to go. Capitals behind the net, a little bit stunned by being down 3-1 so suddenly. As here's John Carlson moving out left to right, flips it on the left wing side with speed. Protas knocked down by Toffoli. That'll be a penalty. It's a tough one to take at the end of the period, unfortunately. And at 19:49, San Jose is going to be down a man here for the rest of this period as Toffoli takes that penalty call for tripping, and that will definitely carry over into the third, assuming that the Sharks can kill off these 10 seconds.
1: Yeah, it's unfortunate. I think that Protas came down with so much speed and kind of flat-footed there. Toffoli tries to interject with his stick and crosses him up and ends up tripping him.
0: Okay, 10.6 seconds to go in the second. Pretty big face-off here. Sharks get the drawback. Good face-off win by Wenberg, and Liljegren just clears all the way down, and that will basically do it for period number two. Wow. What a second period of play. Macklin Settebrini, a huge part of it as always, but it all started when down 1-0, Dmitry Orlov, the former Capital, had a great rush up the ice. Zach Ostapchuk scoring to make it 3-1. Then Colin Graf, Pavel Regenda, and Macklin Settebrini got together in a kind of a mismatch of lines, and they were so red hot that the coaching staff kept them together the rest of the period. And Graf got his 13th to make it 2-1, San Jose, from Regenda, and then Regenda scored his 7th from Macklin Settebrini and Colin Graf.
1: Yeah, real strong period by the Sharks, continuing to push the pace and use their speed, and really it's their forecheck game that allowed them, and anytime you're allowed, you get your fourth line to chip in offensively, it typically is a good night.
0: At the end of two, the score is the San Jose Sharks 3 and the Washington Capitals 1. Shots on goal in the second period. The Sharks had 12, a two-period total of 23, and the Capitals only had 4, a two-period total of 9. 3-1, Sharks ahead after two. Back after this on the Sharks Audio Network. The third period begins with the Sharks leading 3-1, but the Capitals are on the power play, and they move right into the Sharks zone and get things set up. Backhanded in deep by Ethan Frank behind the Sharks' goal. In deep behind the goal line, Ryan Leonard worked it free. Fed back toward the point. There's Ovechkin stopping it. Feeding it to the corner to Jacob Chychrun, who's on the left half boards. Back to Ovechkin on the point. He'll go cross ice. Dylan Strome keeps it in play. Now Ryan Leonard's got it on the right point in the Sharks' zone. Over in the corner. Sent back to the point now. Leonard's got it. Leonard stick handles. Back behind the back pass to Chychrun, who shoots. Glove save made by Nedeljkovic, who juggled a bit and held on. Let's pause 10 seconds for station identification. This is the San Jose Sharks Audio Network.
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0: I'm Dan Rusinowski, along with Jamal Mayers. Great to have you with us from our nation's capital. Sharks lead 3-1, and there's a shot by Jacob Chychrun toward the net. It'll be stopped kind of middle of the pads with the glove hand of goaltender Nedeljkovic, but every time this kid Chychrun takes a shot, I don't care if he winds up and blasts a huge slapper or if he takes a simple flick of the wrist toward the goal, it is a dangerous chance. He has 15 goals this year. He had 20 last year.
1: Yeah, he can really shoot it.
0: Here's a shot toward the net by another guy who can. A shot by Ovechkin. Stick save made by Nedeljkovic, and the puck is into the crowd. Ovechkin had 2 goals against the Sharks back in December in that 7-1 Capitals win at SAP Center. And here tonight he has 1 assist on the lone goal. It was a shot that missed the net and went off the end boards and came out in front to Strome. Off the faceoff, puck is deflected out by the Sharks. Hit somebody on the bench on the clear. And so it is going to be stopped, and they'll do it again in Sharks territory. Minute gone by in this third period, 50 seconds remaining on a time to Toffoli penalty that I'm sure he didn't want to take at the 19:49 mark of the second for tripping. Face-off drop. Sharks looking for it here. Liljegren reaching for it. Has the drop from Goodrow, and he clears all the way down. That's really nice teamwork there by Goodrow and Liljegren to get the puck and then clear it with Capitals players on them.
1: Yeah, it takes a lot of communication and patience and understanding of where the pressure is coming from.
0: Barkley Goodrow clears one again as the Capitals can't gain the zone entry. So Leonard, or make that to Thompson and goal to our right, dropped it back. And Strome moves it out with 20 seconds to go on the Capitals power play. Strome gives it to Leonard, races across the line, loses on the check to Wenberg, and it's cleared by Graf. And inboard Karam goes over to the far side of the ice, and the Capitals pick up, and Graf provides the pressure with some good bit of skating. Is now the penalty about over, so the Sharks putting out their standard line combination in a second. But the Capitals try to get the power play momentum going as Brett Leason takes it. Cross ice feed. That was Ovechkin there, and he missed the puck on a fan play on a normally easy puck toward the net on a one-timer. Back the other way, Graff moves in. Shoots toward the net. Save made short side there by Thompson. Rebound, Graff hustles to it and forces the puck. Now it's stolen by Celebrini behind the goal line, but it's taken back there by John Carlson. Celebrini continues to pursue far side, and the Capitals pick up and finally get it around him. Protas on the right wing, got it from Beauvillier. Moves it across the line. Lead pass across the rink toward the front of the net. Shot! Oh, what a great stop by Nedeljkovic off a one-timer by Beauvillier right in front of a net. That is an amazing early third-period save that keeps the score 3-1 San Jose. And now behind the goal line, picked back up and over to the near boards. Recovered now by the Capitals. They toss it around. Sandin the shot. That'll be blocked by a couple of sticks. But in the slot off the goalpost it goes. Is that Beauvillier again? It was right out in front of a net. So two big chances by Beauvillier in the early third. One an astounding save by Nedeljkovic, and the other one looked like it went off some iron. Capitals keep it in. They keep the pressure on. But now it's intercepted by Eklund. Tried to put it to the right to Celebrini, but it deflected back. And Celebrini at the end of his shift just backhands into his own zone calmly. And a good first pass out there by Dickinson. Goes up to Gaudette, and he taps into the offensive end. Sharks forecheck. Chernyshov now on this line. He stick handles up the boards, holds it, slides it across the rink. Kept in. Klingberg shot up high. And that is a glove save by Thompson. That was a good decision by Klingberg to try to go up top there.
1: Yeah, really nice job in the on the forecheck once again, as the Sharks have been doing a really good job in this game. Getting pucks away from Thompson so he's not able to touch it and start their breakout, but putting in the pucks in a good area and then getting on your horse. Another example of that, Chernyshov collects the puck, gets up, goes from low to high, and then there's two guys for the Sharks who are also net front.
0: Face-off drop, left side of goaltender Thompson. Capitals get it. Sharks have won the majority of the draws here in this game so far, about 64%. That's been a big part of this game.
1: It really has.
0: But the Capitals move it out now on the left wing side. They're down to the Sharks, 3-1. Ethan Frank tosses a one-hand flick down to the ice, and Gaudette's back to get it. Put it off the boards and takes it himself. Down the left, across the line. Veers to his right, trying to take the shot. Good reaction by Ferravari to block it, but it's in the slot for Misa. He took the pass there from Chernyshov, but fanned on the puck. It got blocked. Sharks keep it in. Klingberg on the point. Shoots. Knocked down. Misa couldn't get it. Now it's Gaudette shooting it wide. As this line combination looks pretty solid with Misa, Gaudette, and Chernyshov put together here mid-game. Cleared back out. Nice battle win there by Klingberg to take it away from Frank. That was a really good battle along the boards at center ice. Sharks try to dump it in deep here, but it's intercepted by Chychrun. And the Caps do get possession, and they move it out. Their fourth line out there. Milano down the right, carried up to the line. Knocked away by the San Jose defensive players. Neutral zone pickup. Sent across the ice. Here's Leeson across the line. Stops, throws it back. John Carlson the drive. And the players run into goaltender Nedeljkovic as the Sharks managed to clear after that Ned save. Now Reeves is knocked down as he spun to the puck. No penalty called on that play. As Ostapchuk sends it behind the goal line. Looks like Ned is all right inside the net to our left after that little collision in front.
1: Yeah, it was kind of an unfortunate play there where Ferraro was taking his man and they kind of run out of space and ran into Nedeljkovic.
0: 3-1, Sharks leading. 14:55 remaining in the third. San Jose gets the Wenberg line out there. They dump it in deep. Capital Sandin picks it up, throws it up the right side. There's a pass by Dowd across the rink. Ethan Frank moves in. He backhands into the left wing corner of the Sharks zone, but San Jose gets numbers there with Dickinson and Eklund. And Eklund's pass to Wenberg goes to the middle, but Wenberg had nowhere to go, so he just circles back calmly with the puck. And the Sharks send the long feed up the right to Foley at the blue line. Flip one in on goal. Why not? But it was knocked aside there by Thompson. Couldn't clear. Iorio kept it in. Feeds off the stick of Eklund in the right corner. Too bad. If Eklund gets that, maybe a good chance to throw the puck in front. Instead, it winds up behind the goal. Graff turns to it, stops the puck from rimming all the way around. He fights for control. Beauvillier back there, to his credit, knocked it free, and the Capitals able to break it out. Looks like Washington's changing their lines around a little bit here.
1: Yeah, they're going to the blender.
0: Well, that's what we call the Rubik's Cube of coaching line combination decisions, is cleared back to center ice. That's another way of calling the blender. In the neutral zone, flipped back by the Caps. No icing on the play, so Iorio's back to get it. Throws it around the boards, off of Leonard, and right to Celebrini. Celebrini to center. He stick handles down the right across the line, backhands it in the direction of Regenda. Regenda's going to take it off the boards as he's checked there by Carlson, but Carlson did poke it forward off the deflection, and the Sharks retreat to their own zone to get it. Dmitry Orlov, who started the big comeback down 1-0. He had a great rush up the ice, and that started things going as he picked up an assist on that first San Jose goal by Ostapchuk. Cleared back down by Orloff in the defense, and it goes into the cap zone. 13-10 remaining in the game. Sharks up 3-1 here in Washington. As the crowd looking on here, the Caps dump it down the left wing side. Back to get it, Orloff. Now Misa, long pass up the left side. There's some room for Gaudette to move in. He cuts back behind the Capitals net, protects the puck from Chychrun, then reverses it, trying to get it behind the goal line there to Chernyshov. Pretty good read by Matt Roy to intercept it out.
1: Sorry, partner. The defense for the Washington Capitals are always jumping those rims and those pucks and cutting them off from getting to the back of the net.
0: So the Sharks dump one down the ice, and Roy will take it there with Sandin. That's the defensive pair. Rasmus Sandin, a career-high 3 assists in the game against the Canadiens in that big comeback win for Washington the other night. Canadiens led that game 2-0, and Washington came roaring back. And that's something for the Sharks to remember here as we are in the third period, and San Jose has the two-goal lead. Sharks poke it forward. The Ostapchuk line is out there. They're in forechecking. Reeves finishes his check on his man behind the goal line. That's Ferravari that took the brunt of that. Worked free. Knocked aside. Left side of the goal by Thompson, the goaltender. It winds up back behind the cage. And this fourth line for the Sharks continues to grind it out. Finally, it's worked loose by the Caps. And they poke it out. That was a good play by Ferravari to knock it ahead. Washington to the Sharks line. They dump it in. Capitals trying to change some players here as Goodrow's back to get it against Dowd one-on-one. Dowd got it back to the right point, fed across the rink by Carlson to Ferravari. Back to Carlson, the shot. That got deflected in front. Not sure if Nedeljkovic got a piece of it or not, but it wound up in the corner. And now it's in the right corner of the Sharks zone. Beauvillier to the point. Carlson cross ice. Takes it back from Ferravari on the right point. John Carlson goes to the left side to Ferravari. He's watched closely by Reeves. A little exchange. Ferravari moving into the left circle. Cutting in, centering pass from the left corner. Knocked aside by the Sharks defensive players. But Carlson's in deep. Cuts behind the San Jose goal line. Trying to center it again to McMichael. But it was blocked there by Vinny Iorio, who was in deep behind his net. Vinny got knocked from behind into the boards, too, by McMichael. No penalty called in the slot. Beauvillier a chance. I don't know how that didn't go in, but it wound up going off the end board behind the net. Kept in now. John Carlson for Washington. Capitals really putting the pressure on here as the Sharks can't get off the ice on the change. Here's a shot by Leonard, and he scores. That was the key to the whole thing. The Sharks could not get their guys off the ice. The Capitals kept puck possession, and Ryan Leonard, you know, he's been kind of whacked here by his coaching staff with a change in line combos, but he didn't make a mistake with that one, and he put a top corner to put the Capitals back in the game. The score now, San Jose 3, Washington 2, with 10:49 to play.
1: Yeah, the defensemen for the Sharks were caught out there for quite some time, and unfortunately, when that happens, the brain starts to not really sort things out correctly, and a little bit of an interchange, pulling the D away from the net smartly. And that's just a great individual effort by Ryan Leonard as he escapes his winger at the point and does a nice job of shooting that through a screen.
0: So Ryan Leonard gets his 10th goal of the season, his third one against the Sharks this year, and his fifth total point against San Jose in the two games. That next shift after giving up a goal, so important for the team that allowed that tally. The Sharks back in their own zone, can't get it. Washington keeps the pressure on. On the right point, Roy keeps in, dumps in deep. There's Klingberg back to get it. Backhands it forward, but it's intercepted by Protas. Turns to the slot. Ovechkin trying to turn to the backhand, but loses on the check to Toffoli. Loose puck near side. Fired out there by Klingberg. Here comes Eklund moving up the left, across the line, heading toward the goal. And there's going to be a penalty on Washington on the play as a slash is going to be called against Chychrun. And what a job by William Eklund to draw that one.
1: Oh, tremendous speed there by Eklund. He had a track to the net. And he ends up drawing a penalty from Chychrun as he burns by him on the way to the net. And the Sharks get much needed relief and now go back to the power play.
0: 10:04 remaining in the third. This broadcast is coming to you from Capital One Arena in Washington. The score, the Sharks 3, the Capitals 2. Stand by, the Sharks power plays next on the San Jose Sharks Audio Network. Don't forget, tune in tomorrow at the same time, 3:30 Pacific time. We'll be on the air from Detroit. The Sharks and the Red Wings in the second half of this back-to-back set of games. here tonight. The Sharks are hanging on to a 3-2 lead. They've got a huge power play coming up right now as Jacob Chychrun of the Capitals gets a two-minute slashing call on a penalty drawn by William Eklund at 9:56 of this third and final frame. Third power play chance for the Sharks. They're 0-2 so far in this game. And right now, Macklin Settebrini is going to step in and take the faceoff as Alex Wenberg got thrown out. Settebrini wins the draw. Here comes the Sharks' power play. Eklund gives over to Toffoli, left corner. Back to Eklund, tips it off to the right, held in by Klingberg. Back to Eklund. He snapped it, but it's off a Washington stick, and Wenberg will recover on the right boards. Goes to Settebrini in the right corner. Back to Klingberg, returns Settebrini. Settebrini's got control of the puck. Back to Klingberg, breaks the stick on the one-time attempt. He's going to have to get back to the bench to get a new one. Meantime, the Sharks struggle to keep the puck in the zone. That's Wenberg tying it up along the boards to buy time before Klingberg can get back on the ice, and he's got the new stick. Whipped around the near board, Settebrini keeps in. Back for Klingberg, who called for the puck. Fed it off left boards. Eklund realizes he's got to go down deep to the corner, but that's a pretty good defensive play there, and the lead pass comes shorthanded, and the Capitals move into the Sharks zone. A spinning pass goes off to Beauvillier. He's had a couple of great chances today. But the Capitals just turn back and move into their own zone as they have the puck. There's about a minute to go in the man advantage, and they just want to kill as much time as they can here. Alexei Protas dumps it into the Sharks zone. Orlov back to get it. And the Sharks' second unit power play about ready to jump on. But right now, here's Orlov rushing it. Left it there. Dropped it back. Settebrini will take it. He skates with speed through center. He's across the line. Put it off a skate for Washington, and it deflects back to center ice. So now we're down to 39 seconds left in the Sharks' power play, and the second unit will jump on for a few seconds of chances. Orlov winds up, shoots into the Capitals' zone. Settebrini whips it rink-wide. He was trying to get it to Chernyshov, but he misfired on the pass, and Protas intercepts. Here comes Washington shorthanded. He's got Beauvillier skating to the net, but gets the backhand shot away. Short side save by Nedeljkovic, and with 18 seconds left in the power play, the Sharks have time for one rush. Regenda, who's got a goal today, throws it around the board. Settebrini kept it in. Put it over to Chernyshov. Tried to backskate away from the check at the near boards from Ferravari, who worked it loose. Roy sends it around. Penalty almost over as it was stopped now. Fed across the ice. Settebrini from the point. Shot. Save. There's a rebound there. There's Gaudette. Backhand shot blocked by Roy. Penalty is over. Chychrun's back on the ice. Puck is put in the air and deflected. Out of play in the Capitals zone. So with 7:56 remaining in this third period, we've got a break in the action. This broadcast is coming to you from Capital One Arena in Washington. The score, the Sharks 3, the Capitals 2. Fasten your seatbelts, folks. Here we go on the San Jose Sharks Audio Network. Sharks 3, Capitals 2, 7:56 to go in the third. Capture the sound, the moment, and the energy of a Sharks goal with the inaugural Sharks Foundation Goals for Kids bobblehead. It features the top goal scorers from last season. This is a collector's item you don't want to miss out on. 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Michael Mesa is out to take the faceoff right side of Logan Thompson. Sharks lead by one off the draw, scramble for the puck, and the Capitals move it out. Leonard, who's got a goal, gets a pass back on the right, crosses the line, fires one. That's a hard shot. Good save made by Nedeljkovic. San Jose gets the rebound out. Chernyshov, lead pass. Mesa breaking in. He's got a chance. He shoots. That's a great challenge and a fabulous save by Thompson. Nice rush up the ice, too, by Mesa. Again, showing more flashes of what he can do.
1: Yeah, I'd like to see him take that to the far post, though. I think he could have an opportunity to deke the goal here.
0: One step at a time, as they say.
1: That's right.
0: And then he'll take it. He's only a teenager, and he's learning every day, just like Macklin Settebrini is. Right now, on the right wing side, Gaudette feeds to the middle. Fed to center ice there by Ferraro, but it's intercepted by Carlson. He lost the puck, though. Toffoli gets it back, and from the red line, he shoots in. That'll allow for a line change with 7 minutes to play in the third. Sharks hanging on by one goal, leading 3-2. The Capitals getting life on that goal by Ryan Leonard, his 10th from Carlson and Ferravari at 9:11 of the third. Eklund chasing down the puck, poking it to himself, racing toward the offensive zone, but he pushed it a little bit too far as he was chased by Carlson. That allowed Thompson to poke it out of the zone, and here comes Beauvillier for Washington. Into the Sharks zone. Turns on the left boards. Dropped it back for John Carlson. Slides one behind the goal line. Here's Dickinson poking at it. Lost it, but it came out to the front of the net. Good job by Iorio to take it out of danger. And now Dickinson will put his head down and backhand it after a couple of good strong strides. Out to center ice. That's where Wenberg dumps it all the way down, and the Sharks get the change. 6:19 to play in the third. It's behind the Capitals net. Sharks leading by one, 3-2. It's Chychrun sliding it off to the right side. Led out by Roy, looking for Protas on the left, but getting back to get it there was the Sharks' Orloff. Orloff tried to one-hand it out of the zone, couldn't do it. Now Klingberg overskates behind the net. A centering attempt by Strome, blocked by the stick of Regenda. Now Regenda poking at it, loose in the far corner of the Sharks' zone. Pavel Regenda gets it back, feeds to Macklin Celebrini. This line put together in the second period. Celebrini making the move at the blue line. He gets it back now, across the line, trying the shot, blocked in front of the net by Washington's defensive player, Leonard. And he cleared it out. This line looks really good.
1: Yeah, a real heads-up play by Macklin. He tries to kick it out. He gets the puck. Great players. The puck goes back to them. He takes it, attacks the middle once again. But you're right, absolutely right there. They've got a nice block there by Leonard.
0: Well, because he's going to the middle, I'm absolutely convinced he's got a radio transmitter listening to us, because that's what you were saying earlier in the game.
1: Yeah, he just has a nose for the net, and when you can see the excitement in his game when those opportunities come, whether it's off a transition at the top of the circles in the defensive zone or it's a broken play in the offensive zone.
0: 5:22 to play in the third. It's a pretty tense moment in this game as the Sharks have an offensive zone faceoff. They'd love to get a little insurance here in the waning minutes of the game. Washington, a team that came back the other...
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1: Ovechkin with 20 goals this season. Strome shooting it in front. Protas the tip. That's a fabulous stop by netminder Nedeljkovic as Protas got his stick loose there on Nisa in front of the net.
2: Yeah, and I think Strome's kind of complaining that he got interfered with on his attempt to get that puck to the net, and he might have a case there as the Sharks tried to kind of slash him a little bit to try to prevent him from shooting that puck. And you're right, Nedeljkovic have to be up to the task. He's expecting a hard shot, and a soft play comes to the net, and he makes a really good play in front of him.
1: 4:42 to go in the third. The Sharks 3, the Capitals 2. We'll return to Washington, D.C. in a moment on the San Jose Sharks Audio Network. Off the faceoff, a shot taken by Carlson toward the net, turned aside, and now the puck put past Nedeljkovic up over the glass and out of play, so we'll whistle things down and do it again. Pretty nail-biting time right now, Jamel. 4:36 to play in the third. Sharks lead 3-2.
2: Yeah, these are the moments for the Sharks to grow as a team and as a group.
1: Faceoff drop. Ferraro back behind his own goal line, handles it for San Jose. And they dump it forward. Colin Graf knocks it down at the Capitals line. Tried to turn to the puck, but it kind of bounced on him. So Strome gets it back to Carlson. Here comes Washington. On the right, Leonard moves in, loses, went off a bad bounce back toward the Capitals zone. But Chychrun can not only handle the puck and shoot, he can skate. He got back there against a pretty speedy guy, Colin Graf.
2: Yeah, he did. He kind of took three strides and was by him in a matter of a second.
1: And that was a desperation play, which you have to have if you're Washington, although Jacob Chychrun, with that good size and rangy skating ability, got back and made that play. That enables Washington to come inside the San Jose zone. And we'll see what happens here. Capitals setting up, a pass intercepted by Ferraro, but he couldn't clear it out. Carlson kept it in. Graf applies the check. Protas the shot. Blocked down low. That was Celebrini that dropped to the ice, but the Sharks can't clear it again. Macklin's back on his feet. Shot there by Strome. Deflected in front. Wide of a net. Loose puck. Celebrini banked it up the boards. Carlson kept it in. A one-time play to the slot, and it's tipped on goal, and the save is made off of Ovechkin by goaltender Alex Nedeljkovic. That is a gigantic save right there with 3:32 to go.
2: Yeah, a real heads-up play. Nedeljkovic, who knew exactly where Ovechkin was, that puck was a shot pass to the front of the net. And that's the thing about Ovechkin. He's not always just in the one-timer position. He will roam around in the offensive zone. It's so difficult. You have to know where he is every single time.
1: And that comes with all of the years of experience. How about that? 21 consecutive years scoring 20 goals or more.
2: Jeez.
1: He's the greatest ever in the goal-scoring department. Off the faceoff, a glove save made by Nedeljkovic with 3:27 to go off of Rasmus Sandin's opportunity from the point after the Capitals won the faceoff. So that's where we stand right now. Sharks 3, Capitals 2. McMichael trying to get the draw there from Gaudette, but Gaudette gets the puck muscled over, and that's good teamwork by Orlov to win it, and the Sharks break out. Barkley Goodrow from the red line tips in. It's back behind the Capitals' goal. 3:16 to play in the third. And Washington starting to move it out. It's McMichael. Twists his way to the middle of the ice. Flips on the right. Roy across the line. Sends it toward the goal. Turned aside by Nedeljkovic. Behind the goal line, the Sharks tried to rim it, and it bounced back the other way. And it'll be cleared out by Wenberg. A race down the ice, but this is going to turn into icing inadvertently there for Alex Wenberg of the San Jose Sharks. Want to remind everybody, you should experience Sharks hockey in comfort and luxury, right? Well, do so with our exclusive suites. 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We'll be on the air tomorrow at 3:30 from Detroit. Right now, we're in our nation's capital. Sharks lead 3-2, and there goes the goaltender with 2:59 to play. Thompson is on the bench for the Washington Capitals. We're going for Broke to try to tie it. But off the faceoff, Klingberg shoots it all the way down. That'll be icing against San Jose. Right now, the Sharks have Orlov and Klingberg chatting things over after that icing. Celebrini is on the surface. Also out there, Adam Gaudette and Alex Wenberg. So three defensively oriented players, and all guys.

0: who can take faceoffs here.
1: Yeah, and interestingly, Strome is electing to take this faceoff on his forehand side.
0: Now Celebrini fights for it. Sharks couldn't clear. Carlson shoots toward the net, blocked by Celebrini again. In the right corner, Chychrun is in deep. Goes far side of the ice. Capitals throwing it around. Carlson the shot. That's blocked in front. Celebrini hustling for the rebound. It's off a stick. It's poked at by Orloff. Couldn't get it. It's not cleared out by San Jose as Klingberg couldn't get it out of the zone. Carlson kept it in. Capitals keep the pressure on. 2:25 to go. Sharks lead 3-2. Capitals have the extra attacker on. They're throwing it around with a good deal of alacrity. Here is Carlson over in the far boards. Goes over to Chychrun into the corner. Twisting Strome across the ice. Intercepted by Graf. And he doesn't go for the empty net. He just chips it out of the zone, and he goes back for the change.
1: Yeah, real smart play there by Gaudette. Just puts that puck into a soft area. I like that decision.
0: We're down to 2 minutes to play in the third. The Capitals dump it in. Nedeljkovic has it. He shoots it straight forward. It's not out of the zone. Don't forget, he has scored in all three leagues he's played in. That was gloved down by Carlson, keeping it in the zone, and it bounced off the corner boards out to Nedeljkovic, and Ned made the stop. How about that?
1: I love it. One goal game, he's going for it. That's great. Just got to get a little bit more elevation there. Nedeljkovic shot it straight down the middle, but forget who the defender was. I think it was Carlson, jumped up, showed his vertical, keep that puck in the zone.
0: Timeout coming up here, looks like. Spencer Carberry, maybe. We'll have to wait and see who did call the timeout. As they bring everybody to the bench, Sharks going over to chat things over with their coaching staff, Doug Huda, who has the face-off board out. The dry erase marker showing everybody what he wants. Doug Huda has been such a huge part of the San Jose Sharks' effort from the assistant coaching side. Meanwhile, Dmitry Orloff and Ryan Warsawski having a chat about something, but Huda setting things up for this big face-off in the defensive zone.
1: Yeah, and you have to appreciate the trust that Ryan Warsawski has, and most coaching staffs operate like this as well, as, you know, empowering your assistants. And Doug Huda is, you know, one of the best in the business, and certainly will have everybody dialed in on what they're supposed to do if they win the face-off and what he wants them to do if they lose the draw.
0: Meanwhile, on the other side of the ice, a capable NHL great veteran, Kirk Muller, having some words with his team. As right now, we've got the face-off coming up deep inside the San Jose Sharks zone. Okay, so everything's been mapped out after the Capitals' timeout. We are 18:09 into the third. Off the draw. Play toward the net. Blocked down low. Ovechkin turns. Goes back to Chychrun on the point. Down low into the corner. Back to Chychrun. Carlson wants it. Goes to Ovechkin. Shoots. Save made by Nedeljkovic. Rebound in the corner. Ovechkin's got it. Throws it around the boards. Capitals have the extra attacker on. Down to 1:30 remaining in the game. San Jose leading 3-2. Ovechkin and Leonard. Leonard now back to the point. It's Carlson. Far side Chychrun. Kind of fan of the puck. Recovered it. Carlson shoots. That's blocked by Wenberg. Settled there by Celebrini. He poked it out of the zone. There's a chase for it, but the Capitals will get it back. Gaudette gave it a good effort to try to get it, but now the Capitals slide it up the right side. And here's Big Protas moving from right to left. He dumps it into the Sharks zone behind the goal line. Back there was Tim Liljegren. Knocked him off the puck. Sharks can't clear. Minute to play in the third. Ovechkin, the shot. Deflected wide. Ferraro settles the rebound. Holds it. Sends it up the near boards. Gaudette's trying to chip it out of the zone, and it's out of the zone. There's a race for the puck. Can Celebrini get it? No. Chychrun chipped it back at his own blue line. Carlson will get it back to him now. Protas to Chychrun. Chychrun backhands it ahead, and Ovechkin is on with 40 seconds to go. Capitals pulling out all the stops, trying to tie the Sharks, and San Jose playing a solid defensive game, but they've got to get control of it. And Wenberg in the corner lets the clock continue to tick. It's up the boards. It's poked at by Graf. Couldn't clear it out. Frank, cross ice, trouble. Now it's sent to the slot. It's knocked down, and a save made side of the net there by Nedeljkovic. Can't hold on to it. Capitals keep it in. Here's Carlson, the shot. And that's a good little save down low on the right side of the net there by Nedeljkovic. Behind the goal line, it's centered in front. Oh, Leonard right there. And Ovechkin, too, trying to get control. Actually, that's Ovechkin by himself out there. Cleared back now to the point. Here's a play. Leonard looking for Protas. And the shot is wide, and that's it. The game is over. and the San Jose Sharks have defeated the Washington Capitals, hanging on. And I'll tell you what, Macklin Celebrini, a huge part of this game. Pavel Regender with a golden assist. But let's not forget about that goaltender, Alex Nedeljkovic, who was there when they needed him the most.
1: Oh, I mean, the shots don't tell the story. Sharks out shooting Washington 26-23, but it's the timely saves. It's the game-winning type of saves. And Nedeljkovic certainly stole one here as the Sharks do a fantastic job playing together a team and finding a way to get the victory.
0: Once again, the final score, the San Jose Sharks 3 and the Washington Capitals 2. This is a huge way to start this road trip and a back-to-back set of games that concludes tomorrow in Detroit. Game-winning goal, Pavel Regenda, his 7th from Macklin Celebrini and Colin Graf. The prettiest goal of the night in many respects because of Celebrini's diligence defensively and a brilliant pass through a bevy of players and through his legs. Final shots on goal in the game. The Capitals had 14 and the Sharks had only 3. Totals for the game, though, the Sharks 26 and Washington 23. A good number of those chances, Jamal, came when they had the goaltender pulled.
1: Yeah, they really did. And I think that, you know, I think it's always tough defending 6-on-5. And it's so hard to defend. And I think that sometimes when you keep them on the outside and you give them a little bit too much, but it means you're going to have to eat pucks. And that's something that you saw Mario Ferraro do in those last few seconds. And the Sharks were committed to making, you know, doing the job, and a heck of a job by Nedeljkovic because he had to make a great save on Frank.
0: Outstanding victory for Sharks hockey. In their last 7 road games, they are 6-1. They win tonight by the score of 3-2 in regulation over the Washington Capitals. Stand by. We got more coming up on the San Jose Sharks Audio Network.
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0: I'm Dan Rusinowski, along with Jamal Mayers. The road trip is off to a great start for Sharks hockey in front of a crowd of 18,347 fans on First Responder Night. Here in Washington, the Sharks responded from a defeat at home against Vegas with a very important win. The final score was the San Jose Sharks 3 and the Washington Capitals 2. A couple of big moments in the game, certainly. Zach Ostapchuk taking the puck and tying the game 1-1 after the Capitals took the lead. And then the Sharks coaching staff made a couple of line changes. Pavel Regenda joining Macklin Celebrini and Colin Graf. Regenda coming up with a goal and an assist, as far as that's concerned, with a game-winning goal and certainly outstanding play. But let's not forget about the man who was in the net. Alex Nedeljkovic, in his 200th National Hockey League game, had a 2-on-0 situation in the very opening moments of the contest, and he also made some big, big saves in the third. He stopped Ovechkin, he stopped Ethan Frank, he had a couple of big saves on Beauvillier, and if I'm not mistaken, I think Alex might be with us. You down there?
3: Yep, sorry.
0: Congratulations on your 200th National Hockey League game. What a victory. What are your thoughts on just the whole nature of this game?
3: You know what? I thought it was awesome. It was a great road game. You know, little took us a second to get our legs, I think, but after the maybe like the 8-9 minute mark of that first period, I thought we were all over them. We were the better team for a good majority of the rest of the way, and that was a pretty dominating second period. Great response by us. You know, giving up a goal there first after we've been kind of all over them to start. It's just a great response. We kept going. We stayed with it, and we got rewarded for some pretty hard work. You know, they weren't the sexiest of goals, but you know what? There's a lot of hard work to them, and you get rewarded when you go to the dirty areas, and we got rewarded quite a bit tonight.
1: Hey, Alex, it seemed to me like 2 big saves stand out for me, and I know you made a lot of them, but the first one was the 2-on-0 save when, as you mentioned, the team didn't really start out very strong. That was an unreal, I don't know how you stretched out to make that save. And then late in the game against Frank, who came right down the pipe, right down the middle between the hash marks, another fantastic save. I thought those are the two for me that stick out. What more do you have to say about your defense, who were blocking shots and doing those things defensively for you as well?
3: Yeah, they were great. I thought all night our D zone was pretty solid. We didn't have that too many high quality breakdowns there for them. Obviously, you know, the second goal, you know, they're skilled group. They had us running around a little bit. They had us caught for I think over a minute and a half on the ice. So their skill kind of took over there. He made a nice play and put a good shot on net with some traffic in front. But I think other than that, they really didn't generate a whole lot 5-on-5. Until the very end there, it was 6-on-5. And even then, at that point, you know, we guys were sacrificing their bodies. Mar, Lily, Wenny, you know, probably all five guys on the ice there, you know, and whoever else was back there. We everybody paid a price tonight to win, and that's what it takes to beat good teams, is paying a price, and we did that.
1: When you're watching from the other end and you see a 19-year-old dominating on almost on every single night, and you see that effort that he made on the Regenda goal, do you just shake your head and say this is unbelievable what we're witnessing?
3: Yeah, it's awesome. It's a lot of fun to be on the ice with him, and it's great to be on this side of it. You just see how much confidence he plays with and how much swagger, and it's awesome to see from a 19-year-old, and it's not just in the offensive zone. It's not just with the puck. It's without the puck, too. You know, he was one of those guys out there at 6-on-5 at the end of the game trying to seal the deal for us. So he's an incredible two-way player with obviously a lot of upside on the offensive side of the puck. You know, he's our best player. He's one of our leaders, and it's just very exciting to watch. And you know, it's going to be a great thing for the league for hopefully a very long time.
1: When we're watching, I've always marveled and been so impressed with goaltenders such as yourself. When, you know, there wasn't a ton of action, but the action that they did have and did create, there were times where your team took over, but then you had to be sharp. The chances that they did get, how do you stay locked in the game when it's kind of flowing like that?
3: I don't know what other guys do. I kind of talk to myself a little bit, just little cues, little reminders to stay in the moment, stay in the game. And, you know, even after every save, you know, in the second period, they didn't have a lot of looks. First period, they didn't have a lot of looks. But just little reminders, getting that next puck, you know, and always being ready for it. Because, you know, a game like that tonight, you know, like I said, we're dominating for quite a few stretches of time. And then, you know, they come down and they get a quick one. You know, it can kind of spiral a little bit and get out of control a little fast, especially if they, you know, they get a little bit of momentum from that goal. So you just try to do your best to be locked in, for, you know, at all times and not try, you know, you're not trying too hard just because you haven't felt the puck. You just try to find that flow state and that calm mindset, and you just always keep working for that next puck.
1: Well, congratulations on the huge win, and congrats on 200 NHL games. That's a lot of games for a goalie. How many do you think that is if you're a player? I'm trying to equate it. I'm saying, like, if 200 games as a goalie is like 600 or 700 games as a player, so you should be very proud of that accomplishment.
3: Yeah, thank you, guys. Thank you. It's been a lot of fun. You know, like I was saying this morning, I never thought, you know, as a kid that I'd even play one game, you know, let alone 200, and there's guys that have played obviously a whole lot more, but it's just a privilege and an honor to play, to be able to play in this at this level and at this league for, you know, 200 games, and hopefully you can stay healthy and 200 more, you never know. So
1: absolutely. Well, congratulations on a huge victory on the road against a really good Washington Capitals team. Congrats.
3: Thank you guys.
1: All right, that was Alex Nedeljkovic. The Sharks win in Washington 3-2, and you're listening to the Sharks Audio Network.
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0: It's time for the Sharks' instant replay of a great start to a road trip that is very challenging. Final score in Washington, D.C., the San Jose Sharks 3, the Washington Capitals 2. And here's how it all happened tonight in front of a crowd of 18,347 fans at Capital One Arena. The first period ended up totally scoreless. The San Jose Sharks, though, outshot the Capitals 11-5. Thing is, Alex Nedeljkovic had to stop a 2-on-0 breakaway very early in that period to keep the score 0-0. And on the other side of the ice, Logan Thompson made a couple of good stops, too. As I mentioned, 11-5 favoring San Jose in period number one. The Sharks certainly were challenged by the Capitals last time they played them, and it would prove to be a situation in which San Jose would get two power play chances early in the game, but they didn't score. Both penalties were taken by Carlson of Washington, but as it turned out, both penalties, which were drawn by Macklin Celebrini, were not successful for the Sharks' power play. And then midway through the second period, Vinny Iorio, the former Capital, playing in this building for the first time since being acquired by the Sharks, took a two-minute holding call that resulted in the Capitals getting the first one of the night on the man advantage. Leonard on the right side gives to Chychrun. Ovechkin wants it. He gets it. He shoots it. It's wide. Rebound. Score! Off the end boards after Ovechkin missed the net. It went off the end board and popped in front, and Dylan Strome backhands went up top. Not much of a chance there for Nedeljkovic to the left side of his goal, and it's 1-0 Washington with that power play goal at 10:58. Big goal there for Strome to put the Caps in front. 1-0 is 11th of the season from Ovechkin and Chychrun. But that would be all that Washington would be able to muster in the second period. And San Jose did not let that goal against on the power play faze them. In fact, they came right back, and they ended up with a big play by a former Capital, Dmitry Orlov, and a finish by Zach Ostapchuk. Dmitry Orlov moves it up the left side. Eklund tips in, and Orlov keeps going. He's in deep. He chips it in front. A chance. Ostapchuk. He scores! On a weird dump-in, the puck bounced off the inboard, and Zach Ostapchuk, right place, right time, and he ties the game 1-1 at 13:27 of the second period. That was a huge goal for Ostapchuk, his third of the season. Dmitry Orlov and William Eklund assisted on the play, but you've got to give a kudos to Alex Nedeljkovic, who handed the puck off to Orlov for that rush up the ice. And, of course, the rush up the ice by Orlov was key to the whole thing. Ostapchuk, though, really Johnny on the spot, getting the puck in front of the net and making no mistake with it to tie the game 1-1. That was at 13:27 of the second period. The Sharks then would put together a line combination of Pavel Regenda, Macklin Celebrini, and Colin Graff, and check out what happened at 14:53. Celebrini's line is out there too. Macklin checked at center ice by a combination of Strome and Ethan Frank, but it goes to Regenda. He moves down the left. He's got a main break from the net. Colin Graff tips it, and he scores! Colin Graff, what a brilliant bit of skating, and Regenda spotted him going down the center lane. He put the puck right on the tape, and Graff tipped it up top. It's 2-1 Sharks. Colin Graff, a beautiful bit of skating and a nice tip up top. His 13th goal of the season. Pavel Regenda getting his first assist as a Shark on the play. Just a perfect soft pass right on the tape. Great timing by Regenda after beating Dylan Strome on the left wing boards to get that puck. That was 2-1 Sharks, and that was a very big goal too. But an even bigger one came from Regenda on an unbelievable play by Macklin Celebrini. Not once, not twice, but perhaps three times in back of the Capitals net to get it to him. Graff trying to center it. Sandin, good defensive play, got a stick on it. But now Celebrini competes for the puck and beats Dowd to it. Knocks it free twice. Centers in front. They score! Regenda gets it from Celebrini. What a spectacular defensive play by Macklin Celebrini. And Regenda makes it 3-1. That turned out to be the game-winning goal. Regenda, a big smile on his face because Celebrini doing all the work behind the net. Macklin and Colin Graff getting the assists on that play. Celebrini now leads the NHL in primary assists, and he's also got 50 points, even strength, number two in the NHL to Nathan MacKinnon. That proved to be the game-winning goal, as I mentioned, because in the third period at 9:11, Ryan Leonard would get his 10th goal of the season, assisted by John Carlson and Martin Ferravari. Nice shot by Leonard as the Sharks got caught on the ice, not able to change, and the Capitals really pushing as hard as they could to get on the board. But they pushed even harder later when they pulled their goaltender, Thompson, for the extra attacker with about 3 minutes to play. All kinds of pressure, some big saves by Nedeljkovic, and in his 200th NHL game, Nedeljkovic comes up with a huge win to get the Sharks started on this four-game road trip.
1: Yeah, and you know what? You could tell that the players love playing in front of Nedeljkovic, and both goaltenders for that matter, in regard to how much they're willing to block shots and do those things, and the sacrifice and the ability. You know, this team is growing. You look at the entire third period, they played on their toes, they played the right way, And these are games that they weren't winning a year ago. Now they're finding ways to win them.
0: Well, Macklin Celebrini with 13 attempts on net, including 6 shots on goal, was 13-6 in the faceoff circle. A really spectacular block in the third period as well. And once again, Celebrini continuing his onslaught on the NHL, as that one assist he got tonight gives him 71 points on the year. But Pavel Regenda, 1 goal and 1 assist, continuing to add to his stock totals and look forward to the Olympics for Team Slovakia. Colin Graf with a goal and an assist, and the Sharks getting the victory for Alex Nedeljkovic in goal. In the game, they outshot the Washington Capitals badly in the first two periods, but Washington came back to outshoot San Jose 14-3 in the third. Most of those chances happened, in fact, either during a power play or during a situation in which the Capitals had the extra attacker on. But San Jose outshot the Capitals 26-23, and they win this contest by the score of 3-2. Sharks' record now is 11-10 on the road. They are 24-19-3 for 51 points, while the Capitals drop back to 24-18-6, 54 points in the Metropolitan Division race. And so, Washington loses only for the second time in regulation to a Pacific Division team. Meanwhile, on the road, the Sharks are 6-1 in their last 7 road contests, and they move on in the second half of this back-to-back to take on the Detroit Red Wings. That's it for our Sharks Instant Replay. This has been a presentation of the San Jose Sharks Audio Network.
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0: The final score tonight in our nation's capital, the San Jose Sharks 3, the Washington Capitals 2, and so the Sharks split the series with the Caps, with the loss in San Jose and the victory on the road in D.C. Right now it's time for our 3 stars, and here is Jamal Mayers.
1: All right, the third star from the Washington Capitals, Ryan Leonard, with a goal, and puck was kind of following him all night. And then the second star from the Sharks, Pavel Regenda, with a goal and an assist, a huge goal, in fact. And then the first star, Colin Graf, promoted to the first line and delivers once again. Goal and assist for him as well.
0: We'd like to thank everybody for tuning into our broadcast tonight. And we remind you that whenever the San Jose Sharks are on the ice, we're on the air. We don't have just game coverage on the Sharks Audio Network. 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The on-site engineer for our broadcast here in D.C. is Pat Malley. And our studio engineer back at Network Central is Brian Welsh. For Jamal Mayers, I'm Dan Rusinowski, reminding you of the final score. The San Jose Sharks 3 and the Washington Capitals 2. Coverage continues on this road trip tomorrow. We're on the air at 3:30 in the afternoon in time for your drive home from work. If you're in traffic, make sure you tune in. We'll be in Detroit, the Sharks taking on the Red Wings tomorrow. Once again, the airtime, 3:30 Pacific time. Until then, thanks a lot for being with us. We say so long from Washington, D.C.
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0: Coming to you from the heart of Silicon Valley, this is CUDA Confidential, the official podcast of the San Jose Barracuda, AHL affiliate of the San Jose Sharks. Now, here's your host, Nick Nolenberger.
1: All right, welcome back to CUDA Confidential. We are very pleased to be joined by Mac Oliphant, recently signed by the Barracuda to a one-year AHL contract. We saw him last year, joined the team on an ATO, played one game, but now he's officially on board for the upcoming 2026-27 season. Mac, first and foremost, thank you so much for the time, but congratulations on your first pro contract.
2: Thank you very much. Thank you for having me. Excited to sign and be back in San Jose again.
1: Yeah, so what does that mean? So for any player, the dream is to play pro hockey. The dream is to play in the NHL. In your case, as an undrafted player, this is the first step to hopefully a long professional journey. So what does it mean to kind of check that box, get your first pro contract under your belt?
2: Yeah, I mean, it was definitely a whirlwind coming from, for college players that are undrafted, when your season ends and you're a senior, you don't really know what the next step's going to be. You don't really know if you're gonna play again that year, or if it's gonna be a summer of trying to find out where you're gonna land, if you want to continue playing, which I very much wanted to continue playing. And I just remember our season ended on a Saturday, and you know, basically right after the game, it just started becoming texts with people about what to do next. Am I waiting? Am I staying? Like what's going on? And you know, to get to the NHL is obviously the dream, but it's to have an offer like this come through really just kind of, you know, it was unbelievable to me. Like this was kind of a goal to have by the end of my senior season out of Holy Cross, and to have it come through the way it did, just it was spectacular and meant a lot to me. So it was kind of exactly what I was looking for.
1: Well, correct me if I'm wrong. You played the one game that was March 22nd against the Abbotsford Canucks. Then we didn't see it. And rumor has it, and I could be wrong, you had to go back to school and finish classes and wrap everything up at Holy Cross. So walk us through that. How'd school go? I'm assuming everything is completed and you're all done. But what a whirlwind, I'm sure. But walk us through all of that.
2: Yeah. So, at school, I'm an accounting major, which is a pretty, it's one of the more challenging majors that we have at Holy Cross. And I had some required classes that I still had to finish in order to graduate and get my degree. So when I got the call, they're like, can you come? And I was like, I don't really know. Like I got to talk to my teachers because I have to make sure that I'm still able to, you know, pass these classes. And, you know, they don't offer these classes in the summer if I had to take them later. So I talked to one of my accounting teachers and he was like, I don't know if you can leave for that long because I don't know how I could grade you. So they basically were like, the staff was kind of like, can you come for at least the week that, and come join us and we'll have you. We play our last game of that week is Sunday at, I think it was 2:00, and we can get you on a flight out of San Francisco at 9 p.m. and you can be in class Monday morning. And I was like, done deal. Perfect. I'll email my teachers right now and I'll pack my bags and get ready to come out. So it was just a crazy, crazy experience trying to like contact all my teachers, see what I can do. But I was able to, you know, get back. I was in class at 9 a.m. Monday morning after our Sunday game. And I graduated just fine. I actually graduated last Friday, so a week ago from today. And I'm excited to say that I'm a Holy Cross graduate. I take a lot of pride in that.
1: That's amazing. That's a great school, and what an impressive way to finish things off. It's funny, you talk to classmates after a weekend, you say, hey, what did you do this weekend? What did you get into? And you go all the way to the West Coast, you play your first pro game, and then you're back in class at 9 a.m. on a Monday. I'm sure just your head's spinning, but what an exciting feeling as well to get that under your belt and be able to play a pro game.
2: I mean, that was really, it was kind of a dream come true, to be honest. Like, you know, I'm out in the Colorado Springs for my brother's graduation. So it's kind of back to back for my family, with graduations. And this was obviously coming out here is kind of a very special type thing. But I told my siblings and my parents who are working, like, if it's between my graduation and come to my first pro game, like, to me, like, I'd much rather have you at my first pro game. So my parents were able to fly out all my siblings and come to the game to watch me play, which was just honestly meant the world to me. So it, like, that was just super cool experience, and just being able to take it all in. It was awesome. It was
1: that's
2: such a
1: amazing.
2: Great experience.
1: Yeah. I'm sure that's a memory you will, without a doubt, remember for your entire life.
2: Definitely.
1: How cool is that? You have three siblings. You've got an older brother, you mentioned, Holt, just graduated from Air Force, also a hockey player like yourself, a couple of years older than yourself, 25-year-old. You've got a couple of sisters. One of them goes to college in the state of Colorado. You said, I believe, Boulder, or went to Boulder. You've got another sister as well who swam at Pacific, which is just up the road in Stockton. So a little bit of a Northern California connection. You said off air how competitive your family was, and to have a couple of three D1 athletes. Your mom was a D1 athlete. I think you mentioned your grandfather was a D1 athlete. Your dad was a good athlete, although he didn't play hockey. You said it was a competitive family, a competitive household.
2: Yes.
1: So peel back the curtain. What was life like for young Mac Oliphant growing up in a household full of athletes, full of competitors?
2: Yeah. So, I mean, it's kind of a little bit of fend for yourself in a way. Our family wasn't one that like to, when the weather's nice, at least, like, we didn't sit out or sit inside and play video games and whatnot. It was always, we had a hoop in our backyard. So it was always, we play basketball, and, or we'd have in our backyard, we'd have a bunch of the neighborhood kids come over, play kickball or baseball or whatever it was. And whenever we had free time, one of us also didn't have free time. So my parents were scrambling, trying to get everyone to practice, games, whatever it is. And being the youngest, I just kind of rode in the back seat the whole time until it was my time to finally get to play. So basically everything I did growing up was kind of centered around sports. That's kind of what we loved. Everything on TV, get home from school, Sports Center, or one of the ESPN talk shows. Every Sunday, I'm from Chicago. I'm a diehard Bears fan. Every single Sunday, I still to this day, I will not miss a Bears game. Everything is centered around sports for our family. Like, that's kind of how we all bond together. That's the thing that we love the most.
1: Yeah, well, that's the same as mine. It's funny. You grow up playing sports. If you have a passion for it and a love for it, some people just, in a sense, we're probably a little obsessed. But that's part of the love as well. You said you're a big Bears fan. Did you grow up a Blackhawks fan as well? Because you're in the peak of all that success.
2: I sure did. It was not too bad growing up in the in that 2010 dynasty era. Doesn't get much better than watching prime Patrick Kane, Jonathan Toews, Garpy, Seabrook, Keith. All those guys are just, Chicago hockey, they've kind of put Chicago hockey back on the map.
1: Yeah, without a question, you think of an original six organization, you're going to have all this flourishing success for decades and decades, but it was not the case. They brought it a little bit out of the doldrums. There were some tough years
2: Definitely.
1: And I'm sure you were influenced by all that success to want to play the sport, because you mentioned there was no hockey background in your family. You and your brother are Division I hockey players, but nobody played. Your parents didn't play. Your grandparents didn't play. So was it the Blackhawks, was it that buzz that kind of began this journey for your family?
2: Definitely a little bit. Really, it was more about my brother. They kind of tried to figure out something that he liked to do. And in a lot of ways, because I'm the youngest of four and having him be the closest in age to me, I kind of followed in his footsteps a lot. And so he loved being on the ice when he was young. So my parents were just like, you go do it. Because it was easier for them to both just take us to the rink than try to find somewhere else for me to go. And then really my I think my dad and my grandfather wanted me to play basketball because I was always a tall kid. And so they're trying to push me towards that. And, I fell in love with hockey. Like, it's just like, I wanted to be around, and then having the Blackhawks be that good, watching them win and having all the buzz around Chicago be about hockey, it just intrigued me more to be like, this is what I want to do. This is what I want to participate in. And that's what I want to get to, is that level to win.
1: You mentioned you were always a tall kid. You're the youngest of four. Were you the smallest of the four for a long period of time, or were you always one of
2: No.
1: the tallest?
2: I think I was taller than my siblings from when I was about like three. I grew up, just got tall quick. I remember like being young, doctors were trying to tell me I was going to be like 6'8". And then my dad's like, well, they got to play basketball. Obviously, I'm not 6'8". Not necessarily close, but it was just funny growing up, like thinking I was just going to be like some monster.
1: Well, do you think that helped you? Because you do hear about taller people. You're 6'3". Hear about taller people getting tall late, so they've got to adjust to just be used to a new body, especially on skates. That's an adjustment in itself. Being somebody who's always tall, do you think that just helped with that progression of skating and being comfortable with a bigger body?
2: Yeah, I think it definitely helped just kind of like find out what my style of play needs to be from like I haven't really had to change too much about how like the way that I play. I don't think I'm necessarily like slow now, but at a younger age I was a little bigger as well. So I was always slow. So, it kind of forced me to think the game a little bit more. It wasn't always about just like speed and skating around people, but actually like from a younger age trying to make plays because I couldn't skate necessarily around people. So, yeah, I mean, being tall then just kind of helped me progress in the way that I continue to play now.
1: We're talking to Mac Oliphant, just signed a 1-year AHL contract with the Barracuda for next year. Came in last year near the end of the season on an ATO and played in one game. You're from just outside of Chicago, north of the city, but you end up going to prep school just outside of Boston, about an hour outside of Boston. And that it seems to be the path for a lot of kids in that region, in the Massachusetts region, to go to prep school. Not necessarily a huge common path for somebody from the Chicago area. So walk us through why that was the right decision for you. What went into it? Because that's a big one. You're moving a long ways away from home. You're
2: It
1: still
2: is.
1: pretty young, and you're going to school. I'm sure a tough school is a preparatory school, but also one that focuses a lot on hockey.
2: Yeah. So in Chicago, it kind of hits when you finish up your U16 season. There's a lot of guys that go, that really top players go play in the USHL or, they start playing junior or even the CHL now, especially. U18 hockey in Chicago is good, but there's definitely some other paths people try to take. And, as I was kind of speaking on before, a lot of the times I've kind of just followed my brother around a lot. He kind of set a standard and a path for me. And he was at that same school. He loved it. He kind of went there because he was on the smaller side, so he wasn't physically ready to go play junior yet. So by him going there, it gave him more of a chance to, continue to grow and get stronger. And then he had such an amazing experience doing that at the school that naturally it made me want to come join him. And I hadn't gotten a chance to play with him. So me going there, I got the opportunity to go play with my brother on the same team for the first time and, get a great education. And that kind of opened my eyes to Massachusetts as well. Obviously, I graduated from Holy Cross and by going to Lawrence out there, I knew I wanted to go right back to the East Coast for college.
1: That's awesome. And for people who do not know, Holy Cross is in Worcester, where the Sharks held their American League affiliate for about a decade as the Worcester Sharks. So, in the same region as the Sharks had all their affiliate prospects for all those years. So you go to a prep school, and then you go and play one season in Johnstown with the Tomahawks. Now, for people
2: Yes.
1: who do not know, that is the town in which they filmed the movie Slapshot. And did you
2: Yep.
1: play with your brother as well with the Tomahawks in the North
2: I
1: American
2: did.
1: League?
2: He was my captain in
1: I thought I
2: Johnstown in
1: saw
2: North
1: that.
2: American League.
1: Okay. What an experience. You guys get to play together in prep school. You get to play together one season in the North American Hockey League. What was it like playing in a town like that? I know it's a bit in that Rust Belt. It's got some character. What was it like playing
2: Definitely.
1: in a town that has that type of history?
2: It was really cool. The town just loves hockey. They love the Tomahawks and they loved hockey overall. So especially, we were having a pretty solid season as well. And we were getting a really big crowd. You walk around town, like people kind of know who you are in a sense. Like you're not necessarily a celebrity, but like you're known around town. What you do is noticed. and how you treat people is noticed. So it was just really cool getting that experience of being like kind of a smaller town that just, it was all about hard work. Everyone there was all about hard work. And, if what you put on the ice, people respected, and in the way you treat people, it's a close, tight-knit town. And the more you talk to people and get to know people, it comes back to you. And, I have a lot of love for Johnstown. It was a really fun year that I had there. Every time I go back, I try to go see the same people, and they always love to catch up, and they keep track of what I'm doing, which is super cool.
1: And how perfect for your parents, because they can take one flight to see two of their four kids play.
2: Exactly.
1: And how fun is that as well? Being that it was your older brother, you guys still get to play on the same team. So from Johnstown, the one year in the North American League, you go to Holy Cross. As you were going through the recruitment process, was Holy Cross the school right away, or were there other schools kind of in the mix as you were going through the recruitment process?
2: There were some other schools in the mix, but I kind of knew that I wanted to get back to the East Coast for college. And, the way that Holy Cross was set up, I kind of saw an opportunity to kind of go in and play from my freshman year and, help build and learn from that. But really, it was when I went on my visit and I got to meet the guys in the locker room, got to talk with the coaching staff and hear kind of what their vision is for my 4 years. It was kind of a no-brainer. Once I got on campus and got to see the school and just meet everybody, and it was kind of a no-brainer. Just knew exactly then that's the place.
1: We're talking to Mac Olivet, Barracuda defenseman. Just wrapped up your 4 years at Holy Cross. It seemed like the perfect fit. And I was reading, and I could be incorrect, you set the school's record for games played. You were a two-time second team all-conference player. It seems like it could not have gone much better from an individual standpoint as it did for you at Holy Cross.
2: When I went there, I had high expectations for myself, but I didn't know that really any of that was going to happen. But that's just a testament to kind of my teammates and the coaches for putting me in those spots in the right situations. But individually it went great, and our teams had a lot of success while I was there, which we never got to hoist our conference trophy up, which was disappointing in my 4 years. We made it to four semifinals, two championship games. We were the number one seed, got to host a championship game in our rink, and we fell short, which was unfortunate. As a team, we never really got to that real peak, but we had a ton of success, and it was a lot of fun. The guys in the locker room, the teammates, helped me out, and we had a great time. So.
1: Well, there's the influence now of the transfer portal, and for players nowadays, that's something they have to weigh. You decided to spend all 4 years. I don't know if you were ever enticed or influenced in any way to try to leave. I'm sure there were some bigger schools maybe trying to recruit you. Was that ever something that you thought about?
2: Not really. I really loved it at Holy Cross. And to be honest, especially after my junior season, when there might have been some buzz about transferring, I kind of just thought about it with myself, and I couldn't picture myself like not graduating with the kids in my class, because those are my best friends. So I just really couldn't picture myself not playing with them for another season, not graduating and going through senior year with them. So when it really came down to it, I never really gave it a thought. I knew I wanted to stay at Holy Cross.
1: Well, everybody's got to carve their own path, and for some players, a new opportunity is exactly that. Maybe you get a fresh start and a better chance to succeed. But if you've got the
2: Right.
1: right spot, obviously, in your case, it shows a lot of character too, in my mind, to be able to stick it out and want to stick it out in all 4 years. I want to ask quickly, we talked about your brother a little bit, played Division One hockey as well in the same conference. So I don't know if the parents had the split jersey when you guys were playing each other. He played at Air Force, you at Holy Cross. So you were teammates at at prep school, teammates in the North American League for 1 year, and now you're rivals. So what was that like?
2: It was fun. We got to play each other 12 times in our college career. I'd say
1: Any
2: that we
1: chirping
2: definitely
1: or?
2: he no we're neither of us are much of a big talkers on the ice, especially to each other. I try to give him a couple comments. He's kind of Captain Serious a little bit when it comes to being on the ice. So I'll try to joke around with him, get him to laugh a little bit. Usually doesn't work, but it was a lot of fun. My parents would wear whatever the home team's colors were. They found that to just be the easiest way to do it. But what was actually really cool for our senior years, the Air Force coaches asked my parents to come out and do the puck drop before the game. So my whole family came out. We got to, face off against each other before after the anthem and do the puck drop, which was really cool. Just a super cool experience for my entire family to come out and experience that.
1: Yeah, that's amazing. Again, another one of those core memories, I'm sure, as you'll look back on your career, hopefully many, many years down the road, as something that you can cherish. And hockey is such a family-driven sport. It's hard to have hockey players within the family without everybody being on board. And it sounds like your parents were lugging you guys to different rinks and different sporting events. Can you talk about your parents and just the impact they've had on your life, the commitment they have made to you and your brothers, and of course your two sisters, and just how influential they have been to get you to this point?
2: My parents are the absolute best. Obviously couldn't be anywhere that where I am without them and their support. It's as anyone that's played hockey or has gone through it, it's a lot of travel. It's a lot of money. It's a lot of kind of sacrifices. So my parents were willing to do whatever it took to get us anywhere we needed to be to play on any team that would help us or that we wanted to. And just they would sacrifice everything to, help us get to where we got to and get to where we are now. And they just, they set the standard. Everything we do is because of things that they taught us. The way we treat people, the way we compete, our work ethics. I remember having a conversation with my dad when I was a little younger, kind of trying to decide, like, do I really want to, go pursue playing hockey at a higher level? And he was full board, and he kind of just told me, like, whatever you want to do, full support. But if you want to do it, like, you got to bring your best effort. I want to watch you work hard, and you have like. I want to watch you get there. I want to watch you like, watch your dreams come true, kind of. So just everything we did was just a standard set from my mom and my dad, and really can't say any more about. They are the best people, the nicest people, and they would do anything for their kids.
1: Well, we've
2: Truly
1: had
2: my number one fans and supporters.
1: a couple of brief interactions, of course, but it seems like just the way you carry yourself and your mentality, you can tell that your parents had a big impact just on you,
2: Definitely.
1: personality-wise as well. What are your parents' names?
2: Amy and Rance.
1: And what do they do for a living?
2: My mom is a she's a mental like an athletic mental trainer. So she primarily works with a lot of golfers and some hockey players. And then my dad is in the truck and trailer business, and he's a salesman for a company.
1: Okay, amazing. And has your mom in her career impacted you at all? Does she ever give you advice in that realm?
2: She tries to just be my mom more than
1: Yeah,
2: a mental
1: fair.
2: coach for me,
1: That's
2: but
1: probably a
2: she's
1: mental coach
2: reckon
1: in its own right.
2: yeah but she's recommended me to some people that have definitely helped me along the way. Just kind of pick my feet up and get my mind in the right spot. So
1: You
2: she's definitely
1: mentioned,
2: helped a lot.
1: and we talked about it briefly, just going all the way back to the start of your hockey career. You basically followed your brother to the rink, and your brother was the pioneer in the family in terms of
2: Definitely.
1: hockey. So how did he start? How did he initially lace up the skates?
2: Yeah, so this is what my understanding is. From a very young age, he was kind of a picky child. Not a lot of things that he liked. And my mom said that like he hated getting dressed, hated getting undressed, but once he was on the ice, it was like one of the only things that made him happy at a young age. So like my parents just were naturally, well, we got to keep putting him on the ice. And then it was just easier for me to join, but I would say one thing about my brother is like probably my biggest influence in hockey. I've never met someone that works harder than he does, and he's been like exactly the person that I've been trying to follow my entire life. He has always been a coach's favorite, works his butt off. Like he has been probably my biggest influence. So it's just been cool getting to ride this journey with him.
1: We're talking to Mac Oliphant, Barracuda defenseman, just signed a 1-year AHL contract for next season. Talking about your brother a little bit, your older brother. if you have an older brother, very influential on your life. I have an older brother too. I think everything he liked, I liked when I was a kid. That's just kind of how it goes and how big of an impact they can be. You talked about his work ethic, and to get to the level that both of you guys are at, you have to work hard. You have to have talent, but you have to work hard as well.
2: Definitely.
1: And to see him put in the hours, put in the effort, and also you said he was very focused and maybe a little serious. To see that type of determination as someone who might not have the physical skills you do. He's not quite as tall, doesn't have just the natural size. To see his determination, it sounds like that was really, really impactful on you.
2: It definitely was. It made me. I always wanted, like, as any brother is, you want to be better than your brother. It's going to be hard to do. And but it made me try to drive my motor harder and harder and harder every single time. And he set the tone for me. And there's nobody else I'd rather look up. Like, I looked up to him. I still look up to him. And it's just, even at the academy with his academics and everything, like, he is the standard. Like everyone that knows him should, in my opinion, just try and watch him and try to kind of emulate him, because he does everything the right way, takes no shortcuts, and just tries to excel in everything. And it really changed the way that I look at things.
1: So he just wrapped up at Air Force. Does he have to fulfill the requirement to serve as well?
2: He does. He got a pilot slot, so he's gonna try to go fight, fly some fighter jets, and try to do some pretty cool things. So I'm excited to watch how that all goes. And I told him, as long as I can fit, he needs to take me up in a plane one day. I need a feeling.
1: Sounds like you guys have a family full of high achievers.
2: Definitely.
1: This is your next journey as a pro hockey player. Do you guys talk? I want to go quickly, just talk about your brother. Do you guys go back and forth a lot? Do you talk about hockey? Is that
2: All the
1: something
2: time.
1: as part? Okay, so
2: All the time.
1: is he given you, it's early, you haven't quite started here on this pro journey, but is he given you any advice to this point?
2: No, basically all he told me was just, that he's proud of me and he's excited to watch and just soak it all in. That's basically his advice.
1: That's good advice right there. So, starting on this journey to get to San Jose to sign this contract, there were conversations prior to you officially signing. I'm assuming it was Scott Fitzgerald, who was the contact you had. He's part of the Sharks, scouting department.
2: Honestly, it went really fast. I think it was mostly with my agent, Brian Schnerger, and it kind of went really fast. Honestly, I didn't talk personally with anyone in the Sharks organization until I started talking about my flights out and if I can actually make it. So everything went super smooth, and everything I kept hearing from my agent is like, "I love this guy. Like, this is gonna be such a great spot for you. Like, I love these people. I love this spot. Like, you're gonna love it. Like this is perfect." And I was like, "I'm in."
1: That's great.
2: And tell you what, when I came out to San Jose, the whole coaching staff, everybody in the front office, and especially the players in the locker room, just amazing people. I loved my time there, my week there. It couldn't have went better. Really, just great people all around, and such a great organization and an amazing city. So I'm super excited to come back.
1: Well, it's great to hear because that's part of the fabric I think that Mike Greer has tried to build from top down to the bottom is just having good people within the organization. It's funny, everybody has their own journey. You're an undrafted guy, you played 4 years of college hockey. Some undrafted guys have a year plus of communication with a team. So everything kind of unfolded for you really quickly. But we're happy to have you aboard. Congratulations on signing
2: Thank
1: the
2: you.
1: contract. Congratulations to your entire family, your brother's graduation, your graduation a week ago. Seems like a lot is going well in the Oliphant family. So we look forward to seeing you during development camp, going into training camp. But enjoy the rest of your summer and
2: Thank you.
1: maybe take a quick breather, relax, and then get back on track.
2: I really enjoy it. Thanks for taking the time to talk to me. I had a lot of fun.

0: 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Now, here's your host, Ted Ramey.
1: All right, it is draft season, and so now I am going back to my good friend Corey Promin of The Athletic, who does phenomenal work. If you are not reading his work, I will say shame on you, shame on you. Corey, what's going on, man? How are you doing?
2: I'm doing well. Thank you for having me again.
1: Of course, man. And I was, laughing to myself as the draft lottery was going on the other day because I couldn't help but think about the fact that so much of this comes down to whether or not these randomized balls go in a team's favor. I mean, I can only imagine what went through the minds of Vancouver fans, or a couple years ago, what went through the minds of Islanders fans when they made a big jump. And of course, we saw the Sharks make a jump, and more on that in a moment. But I mean, there is a level of not absurdity, but it's just kind of like we're all speculating and judging so much of these big picks when nothing is really known until you know where the pick is going to be.
2: Absolutely. And another thing we tend to judge is the direction and the strategy that these teams tend to take when they're trying to, rebuild, retool, et cetera. And, there was a point in time before the McDavid era when that kind of situation happened where they had like the race to the bottom there, because you were guaranteed if you finished last, you got at least a second pick. And there was that whole, McEichel situation. There was actually a strategy to it. Now there really is no strategy. The odds have been, first they lowered the odds. So that, yeah. You have worse odds now, even if you have the worst records. And then obviously the most.
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1: That's because it was clearly there were the playoff teams and there were everybody else, but it is such a different viewpoint. I don't know if that's just because of the NHL, just the culture and the differences that are compared to the NBA, but did that cross your mind at all this year? Because this year, I think more than the last couple of years, there was no team that was truly way, way down at the bottom, not like the Sharks or Blackhawks have been a couple of years ago. I mean, Vancouver was bad, no doubt about it, but not in the same conversation as what we saw the last few years.
2: Yeah, the sports are different in that regard. Like in the NBA, the standings are pretty much set in stone after 30 or 40 games. You kind of know who the contenders and the pretenders are and who's in the playoff mix. In hockey, things can change quite significantly from December to the end of the seasons. You can make significant pushes or free falls over the course of 20 to 40 games. It takes usually 60, 70 games for really the standings to work themselves out. So yeah, you are going to see, you know, rebuilding teams and teams designed to not really designed to lose, but not really designed to win either. But it's kind of what I said before, there is no really great strategy for that. At least in basketball, if you get one or two really good players, you could become a playoff team real quickly. In hockey, like as good as Celebrini is and as good as, you know, deserved MVP candidate this season, the Sharks still weren't in the playoffs. Yeah. Like in hockey, it takes a long time to build a really good team. You need an army. So I think those are the distinct differences there.
1: How surprised were you when you saw the Sharks jump to number two?
2: Obviously surprised just given the odds, but it's a great opportunity for them. Obviously you look at their great young core. They've had numerous high picks now in recent years, and this is a year now kind of like Utah was in the past year where they were taking significant steps forward and they still end up getting a high pick, and it's not because of their play, just because of luck. Utah jumping up to 10 spots last year, and they got the fourth pick last year to pick Caleb Desnoyers. So now I think you're looking at where they are as an organization. I still think there's a lot of work there to be done. It's still a really, really young team, but you're excited by the direction of the kids, obviously Celebrini, but also, you know, you look at how Chernyshev played this year. You look at, you know, Will Smith. You like the second half from Michael Misa. Mm-hmm. And you think, okay, you get one more premium piece in here and nothing's ever guaranteed. But you can start to see a foundation being built.
1: Yeah.
2: Where you can say in 3, 4, 5 years from now, this could be a team that could do some damage.
1: Before we get into the article, I do want to ask you this. If I made you the GM of the San Jose Sharks, assuming Gavin McKenna goes number one, are you going after a defenseman or are you looking at Stenberg? Because one thing that Mike Greer said in the season-ending immediate availability was that we're not at a need yet where we can go after need. We have to draft the best available player. But he also said that, I am sure, not assuming that he was going to jump up to a top five pick, let alone the number two pick. So let me put you in the driver's seat for a moment. What would you do?
2: Well, I kind of think like Chase Reed, which I think is the defense, and that'll get discussed here, and Stenberg are like really, really close as prospects. So I understand when, and I talk to NHL people about this all the time, when you talk about needs, you don't want to go off the value spectrum. You don't want to take a player that is several grades worse than the other player because of positional need. But I think if it's close, it's something you absolutely have to consider. Because I think if you draft someone like Stenberg or McKenna at two, you have to envision now where are they going to fit in your lineup over the next decade. And I think like McKenna and Will Smith, they kind of would take away from each other a little bit because you figure the role they would have on a line with Celebrini or a line they would have on the Sharks power play would be similar. I think Stenberg's a little different in that regard, in that he's kind of more of like a hard skill guy, more of a net front skill guy, I think, long term. But I think you look at this team, they've used three top four picks now in the last couple of years in Celebrini, Misa, and Smith. Dickinson's a really good player. He's not a power play guy. So I think if you're like me and you think Stenberg versus Chase Reed is a very close call, and you look at

0: don't have a power play quarterback. You probably have a pressing need for significant top four future defense talent still. I think you can, and just the premium position element. That would be my lean right now. I think Stenberg, though, is a perfectly reasonable pick. I think he could be like a Jake Gensel type long term. He's got 70-point potential. You know, even though he's 5'11", it's hard skill. It's, you know, very talented, competitive player. It'd be a close call for me. I think you want to see Stenberg's season isn't over yet. I think you're still waiting to get all the data, see how he does at the Men's World Championships, for example, against NHL players. But my lean currently would be towards a defenseman, I think.
1: Let's talk about the article, though, and, you know, projecting out the careers and where these guys are going to be. You know, how do you go about looking at what a player is versus what he will be? Because I always go back to not just one individual guy or anything like that, but there's certain players who, when they get put amongst the best players, you can see that that is an elevation of their own game, is that maybe they were slowed down at lower levels by, yes, their individual talent was immense, but suddenly when they're surrounded by the other guys moving at the same speed, they also go up in value as well. I think that's always the wild card to me. So, you know, if you could just talk about that too a little bit.
0: Yeah, you mentioned speed. I think that's an important criteria there, is that I think when you watch guys at the junior level, the high school level, the college level, the things that are easy to identify right off the hop is how fast are they and just their athleticism, their size, their frames. Because you figure, you know, if a guy is 6'3 and fast in junior, he's going to be 6'3 and fast in the NHL. It's the other variables that can get a little lost sometimes. The exactly how skilled they are, how smart they are, you know, how much offense they really have. There's a lot of context that can be lost in that. You know, there's a lot of variables in terms of their team they're on, the league they're in, the environment they're in, and it creates uncertainty. And I think you try to capture that uncertainty in the projections. But it's why, you know, when you think of defensemen like Reed and Keaton Verhoeven and Albert Smith and Carson Carlos, these big, mobile, tough defensemen, you got to figure they're still going to be big, mobile, and competitive in the NHL. The level of offense they have, you know, we'll see. Some might pan out as a power play guys or a 40, 50-point guy. Some may not. But when you're drafting a guy who's basically just offense-driven, like someone like McKenna or Stenberg, at one or two, they've basically got to score 80, 70 points for them to maximize on their value. Yeah. Otherwise, you're basically just drafting Neil Yakupov or Jonathan Drouin at that spot. So that's kind of the risk there. And I think those are the things that NHL teams struggle with, is they think of what the talent, but they also, I know for a fact that a lot of teams have to consider the what if this doesn't go exactly the way we planned. Is it still a valuable player or is it a replaceable player?
1: Yeah. And that was the angle that you went with the optimist pessimist viewpoint. But it's interesting because even in the quote unquote pessimist viewpoint, you're still saying this is a second line guy who's going to be productive for the majority of his career. I mean, you can see that there is the difference of the guy. It's like the ceiling to floor, and their floor is still pretty darn high.
0: Yeah. And obviously I probably shouldn't have been as definitive. Obviously there's scenarios where guys just flat out miss, like a Yakupov kind of thing, but you try to be like within the realm of realism. Like, I don't think, you know, I think even if someone like a Stenberg or McKenna, that doesn't go super well for them, I still think they're so talented and they're going to play, they're going to help an NHL team. It's just a matter, is McKenna going to be Patrick Kane, or is he going to be, you know, a level or two below that? I think that's the debate going on in the NHL right now.
1: When you look back at the season that Michael Misa had this year, did he play or look like the player you expected him to be in year number one, or is it hard to judge his season because he didn't play the first few games, then was in the lineup, in and outs, injury, World Juniors, comes back, and then finally you have roughly the second half, or at least the final third of the season to judge? But is that enough for you to look at and say, oh, okay, this is or is not what I was projecting?
0: Yeah, it's a good question, and I think he's a guy who would have significantly benefited from the incoming changes to the American Hockey League, where a first-round pick will be able to play at age 18 coming out of the CHL starting next season. You know, you probably would have envisioned him in the first half trying to get some games in the American League if that was possible for a significant stretch of time. And then he obviously, he said, bumpy start, and that his World Juniors was just okay. Mm-hmm. But then he comes back second half, looks very promising. Looks a lot like the guy you that like he was in junior, tremendous skater, high skill level, direct style of play. I think the first half, I'm not going to lie, looked a little rocky. Then he goes, he'll go to the World Juniors. He'll light it up. You're like, hey, he doesn't, you're like, oh, this is going tough now. But then I think based on how he finished the year as an 18-year-old in the NHL, on a team that was trying to win, this wasn't like a bottom feeding team. This was a team trying to win games. He was in the lineup. He's contributing. I think you're happy with where he is. I don't think he's significantly ahead or significantly behind where I think he was, but I think he looks like a guy who's deserving to be a second or third overall pick like he was last year. And I think he looks like he's on track. We'll see how next season go. Hopefully it's not as bumpy, but I think you have to be optimistic by those last couple of months of the season.
1: Why do you think that the thoughts on Gavin McKenna were kind of up and down over the course of the year? Because I know that, you know, there's still the discourse over, you know, college hockey versus, you know, playing major juniors and that extent and, you know, coming over, you know, from one pathway versus another. But it seemed like he fell out of favor for a little bit, and then now suddenly he's been elevated back up to the top of the list. Did that ever waver in your mind, or have you ever, you know, really thought about why people were kind of up and down on him? I mean, I know there was the incident of which, I don't know, if you insult a man's mother with the son right next to him, it might not go well for you. I wasn't too put off by that, but just watching him, you know, and how he was viewed by, you know, the pundits everywhere, were you confused by it, or did you kind of have the same reaction?
0: No, I wasn't confused. I kind of thought he was like an average number one pick coming into the season. Like, I mean, he played on the same team as Matt Schaefer twice the previous season at the World Juniors and at the Hlinka Gretzky. And he's a late birth, and Schaefer was one of the earliest, the youngest players in the last year's draft. So they're only like 3 months apart. And like Schaefer was clearly better than him in both tournaments. So I kind of like thought like this is a really good player, but there was a pathway for some bumps. And then that first half of the season, he just didn't play really well. He was barely over a point per game in college. And then the second half of the season, after a really good World Juniors, he comes back and he's lights out good in the second half of the year. The 10-point weekend against Ohio State that everybody was talking about. And of course, just, you know, leading one of the leading scorers in college by the end of it. It's why I kind of, you mentioned that debate. I always find it funny. I see some people mention like, oh, maybe they should have stayed in junior or whatever. It's like, I don't know. He was third in college in scoring. I think he had a pretty good year. I don't think that's where this conversation is stemming from. I think there's, you know, I think when you pick number one overall, you're always envisioning you're envisioning Austin Matthews. You're envisioning McDavid and Celebrini and Schaefer, premium position guys, premium toolkits. Mm-hmm. Like that's kind of like the dream scenario when you get the number one pick. It's usually not a smaller winger who, even if he becomes Patrick Kane, which would be like obviously an absolute, you know, that's a Hall of Famer. Like that'd be wonderful. I think there is still some, that player profile has risks. Not an elite skater, he's not an elite competitor, so I think he's gotta like do what basically he's done his whole life, which is, you know, score in buckets in the NHL to be a foundational piece. And so there's some risk that doesn't happen, and I think that's kind of where this debate stems from. But the issue is this draft class doesn't have really a really, really clear alternative. It's just kind of like a group of guys, so it's why he still has a very good claim to number one pick. He's still the most talented player in this draft.
1: Well, you bring up an interesting point that I don't think people talk about enough, is that sometimes there is a consensus number one, but that doesn't mean that it's a consensus number one, like you alluded to, that's like an Austin Matthews, Connor McDavid type player who is immediately franchise changing and defining. And I think sometimes that gets lost in the weeds a little bit.
0: Yeah, like I think McKenna is a lot closer to like where Slavkovsky was, where he, or like to Power, to Nico Hischier, like a really, really good prospect. Mm-hmm. Someone who's going to become really important and play big minutes, score a lot, be a big part of their power play. But I don't think people in the league are looking at this guy as like I know even McKenna's biggest fans I talk to in the league are not talking about him the way they talked about Matthew Schaefer a year ago. Mm-hmm.
1: Did you expect Matthew Schaefer to be as good as he was this year?
0: No, he played for 20 games in his junior career. Sorry, the OHL last season. He had 2 goals or whatever. And I love Schaefer. I did. Like, I thought he was the guy. Like, I thought great, great player. Could be like a Miro Heiskanen, Jake Sanderson type of player. So obviously, you know, elite NHL players. I thought that was a – but the level of offense he showed this year was – I did not see that coming. I thought he was going to play really well. I kind of chuckled a little bit when people told me in this last summer that he's going back to junior. I'm like no, guys, like he's too good for that. But what he did this year was just, I mean, it's one of the most unique 18-year-old seasons we've ever seen.
1: What about Macklin Celebrini's year two, even after seeing what he did in year number one after missing 12 games? Was that jump still shocking to you? Because I'm sure, I mean, I remember we talked about it. You were very impressed with Celebrini. And then, you know, I think we talked in like February of his first year. And then we talked around draft time last year. And, you know, you said, yeah, you know, this was why he was rated so highly and regarded as such. But, you know, a lot of people did not expect him to have 115 points on a team that's outside the playoffs this year.
0: What was the margin between him and the next highest scorer? What was it, like 50 or 60 points, something like that?
1: It's significant, yeah.
0: Yeah, it's just crazy. Yeah, I mean, I think everyone knows, like, I compared him to Sidney Crosby coming up. Like, I thought, mm-hmm. like, this guy has potential to become a really, really elite player. But just given that the supporting cast is not yet quite developed around him, it's talented, but it's not, yeah. You know, there's no, like, you know, high-end veterans that they've really brought in yet. And it's just a lot of kids. It's it's crazy. I mean, you look at what he did at the Olympics too. It's this is a guy, he could have been the World Juniors this past winter. It's I think if anybody told you they knew this was going to happen with 100% certainty, they're lying to you. Even like his biggest advocates. I mean, it's like you're pretty much near the best case outcome for him through two seasons right now.
1: Yeah, no, and it's fun to watch just because so many people, I think, expected him to be better in year number two, but again, not that. I mean, he broke the franchise record set by a Hall of Famer in Joe Thornton, who, you know, wasn't exactly a slouch, you know, he's one of the greatest passers, particularly of all time. And then Macklin Celebrini has everybody in San Jose constantly saying, we've never seen anything like this before. And that it's not like this San Jose team, even though we're younger in hockey history, it's not like there's been a lack of talent on the franchise. I mean, he is truly unique.
0: Yeah, and like I said, really talented team with the young kids, but this wasn't a good hockey team. Like this was like, I think at even strength, they were getting, you know, outchanced significantly on a nightly basis. And like, it's just one of the more unique seasons I've seen from a teenager, like kind of like Schaefer, but even more different. And like, he really just willed them into that playoff race. They didn't deserve to be there. If you looked at the rest of the roster and like the goaltending and like that wasn't a playoff team, but that they were in that playoff race for so long, I just think speaks to just how special he is. And like, this is a guy who, you know, I work in hockey. People, my friends and family know I work in hockey. He's the only guy I get like random texts and stuff like that, or like or calls from like distant family members to like talk to me about him and stuff like that kind of thing. Like, I think what he has become, I think, is really special. And obviously we'll see how he continues to go from here.
1: Yeah, no. And to that effect, the Celebrini effect, a year or 2 years ago, people were not sending me your articles when they came out. Now they do. And there's a couple other guys with The Athletic and some YouTube creators who 2 years ago, they weren't watching that. But now, because of the Celebrini effect, they say, oh, did you watch this? Did you read this? Did you check that? You know, it's very, very, you know, wild to watch how quickly it's happened. You know, before I forget, because I want to ask you about this, the defenseman development pathway. A lot of people, depending on who you talk to, they say, oh, it takes 50, 100, 150, 200 games for those guys to really show who they are in the NHL. As more and more young defensemen are getting pushed up into the NHL, do you think that number is reducing or increasing? And do you think you know anything more about defenseman development now than maybe you did 5 years ago?
0: Well, I think it depends. I think it depends on the player. Obviously, I mean, you just mentioned Schaefer, who just stepped into the league and immediately was a star. I mean, he's the outlier. There's been a lot of really high defense picks the last couple of years. You know, you had that draft with Lev Shunov and Zane Parekh and Carter Yakimchuk and Ziv Boyum, and of course Dickinson with the Sharks. And none of them have really kind of elevated, you know, just quite yet. Saliev still hasn't even come over from New Jersey. So I think there's a little bit of a balance in there. I think, you know, history has tended to show that forwards tend to make the quicker jump. I think that coaches are harder on their defensemen when it comes to the both sides of the puck argument. So I can understand, you know, that element a little bit, but I think as well, you need still need the puck, you still need to score. And I think there will be times when if you draft a defenseman with significant offensive talent, teams still find a way to play those guys because they still need to, they need someone to run a power play and they need someone to get the puck out of their zone. So to answer your question more directly, I don't know if I've, how much I've learned more than usual, other than just the typical that if you're going to play in the NHL, you better not be soft and you better compete and try. And like, even if you're not a perfect defender, you better at least try. I think that's the only real rule that, that I've seen. Yeah. But generally I think if you're good, the teams will find a spot for you.
1: And just as a final quick one, what do you think the odds are that, somebody's going to make a pretty enticing offer to Mike Greer to move that number two pick?
0: I know that, I'm sure these conversations always happen. I feel like the stars have aligned here for the Sharks. I mean, whether it's Reed or Carls or Verhoeff or Smith, like those are the guys they absolutely need right now in this rebuild. I would not overthink this one. Like, I think they were not going to get one of these premium defense prospects a few weeks ago, and they've kind of been gifted this now, and I think you have to take full advantage of that.
1: Corey, great stuff as always, man. I appreciate your time, and I'll bug you again soon, all right?
0: Sure thing. Thank you.
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0: Welcome to the Stanley Cup Playoff Report. Here are Dan Rusinowski and Drew Remenda.
1: We are two games into the Stanley Cup Final, and we've got ourselves an epic series. The Carolina Hurricanes, in dramatic fashion, coming back to even the series at one win apiece, much to the delight of the fans inside Lenovo Center, but also everybody who was tailgating outside. What an atmosphere, Drew, and what a series we've got.
2: Yeah, and the fans in Carolina got quiet, rightfully so. The first period, they played very, very well, Carolina, but didn't get any reward for their play. Meanwhile, Vegas, slow-starting team, which they have been this year, they get a goal on two shots. They get the lead. And after that, they were... Now, Vegas is saying for 50 minutes they played great. I'll give them 35 minutes they played great, maybe even a little bit less. And then all things went crazy in the third period. It looked like the type of game that we thought this series would be, which was going to be tight checking and close. But Vegas was totally in control from the second period to the time that Stankoven decided to take over.
1: Well, it was amazing what he did, but it was also incredible to see all of the other little dramatic twists and turns that happened in this game, beginning with what happened in the first period right here.
3: Back for Ehlers is shut. That falls McNabb. Oh, that might have caught him in the face.
4: Oh, gosh. Hope he's okay. Looked like it caught him.
3: He's going right to the room.
4: Yeah, I think it caught him right in the mouth as he was battling in front of the net. Heavy one-timer. Outstanding five-man attacking zone shift for Carolina.
1: Well, that was the call from the Carolina Hurricanes. In a really tough situation, Drew. You hate to see that happen. I wasn't sure. Did it go off the visor or did it hit him directly in the mouth?
2: No, it hit him in the nose. There's a picture going online today where you see just as the puck is falling from his face, his nose is twisted to the left side of his face. I know Braden from Saskatoon days and working out with him in the summers a few years ago. He is one tough son of a gun, but it looked like it was right in the nose. When he goes off the ice, you can see him holding his nose and blood just pouring out. There's no update on him. Vegas doesn't give updates, but it was an 87 mile an hour slap shot from Ehlers that hit him right in the nose.
1: I would be surprised if he plays in game three, wouldn't you?
2: I would, just because of the force of that. And he's a big loss. He's a guy who leads that team in block shots. He's one of the big minute guys. He's fantastic defensively. He got three assists in game one. He is a guy that you trust, and he's been with that team for a long time. He's one of the original Misfits, if I remember correctly,
1: yep,
2: right?
1: He is.
2: Yep. And he's already won the cup with them. A terrific guy, Danny. And I was very, very upset when I saw him take that shot to the nose. I'll be very surprised. But knowing Braden a little bit, it would be a surprise he comes back, but it wouldn't be a shock, you know, with the put the bubble on and he'd be out there, because that's the type of guy he is.
1: You know what? The way you describe that, I think, is perfect. And all of this reminds me of that trip we had not too long ago in Florida when Mario Ferraro had to get dental surgery. We had to fly him all the way to Carolina. And we think, well, we won't see him for a while.
2: Exactly.
1: And then he played.
2: Yeah.
1: Why don't you retell that part of it?
2: So he gets that shot. His teeth are all over the place. He comes with us to Carolina. It happened to be that in the hotel we were staying at, there was a dentist convention, which was pretty funny and ironic. And then we're in Tampa after the Carolina game. Doesn't play the Carolina game, but after we go to Tampa. And he walks. We're in at the morning skate. He walks down the hallway after going through 24 hours before that. I don't know how long he was in surgery, getting his teeth fixed. He walks down the hallway past us and then knocks on the coach's room door. David Quinn's coaching, knocks on the door, comes in, has a few words for David Quinn, walks back out, goes into the dressing room, starts to get ready. And David Quinn walks out and looks at us and goes, "Well, I guess Mario's playing tonight."
1: Because Mario played
2: said,
1: well,
2: I'm
1: too.
2: Playing tonight. Yes, played very well, like he always does. But that's Mario, man. He just came in and said, as best he could articulate with his mouth still being as bad as it was. I'm playing. That's all there is to it. And that was, I thought David Quinn's reaction was fantastic. Oh, I guess Mario's playing tonight.
1: So McNabb was down and he was out early in the game. But how about Brett Howden coming through with the first goal for Vegas?
5: Marner again pitches it high in the air, hoping for Howden. He was held. Howden gets behind. He gets to the goal. He scores! Vegas takes a 1-0 lead on Brett Howden's 12th of the postseason, equaling his regular season total.
1: How about that? Equaling the regular season total of 12 goals with that first of two that he had. Brett Howden right now is starting to get into the conversation, Drew, I think, for the Conn Smythe. Not necessarily that he's going to win it, but you better consider what he's done.
2: Well, 13 goals, because you're going to play the other one shortly. That's as many as Marchessault got the year that he won the Conn Smythe when Vegas won their cup. And he has become that guy. He's playing with Marner, and that their symmetry, their chemistry has been undeniable.
1: Well, right after that, of course, Carolina, who felt that they were playing reasonably well at the start of the game but not getting rewarded for it, had a shorthanded opportunity with the score 1-0.
3: Eichel will take it, blocked by Slavin. Stahl tries to flip it out. Now he can. Stahl's going to feed Martinuk. Martinuk down the middle of the ice. A backhand, and Hart gets a piece of it and knocks it to the boards.
4: Oh, that was a quality, quality backhand. Tough to read a backhand. Another big save with the blocker from Martin.
1: Both goaltenders are making big saves, Drew, and that's what you have to get to the Stanley Cup final. But it even gets to a different level when you're in the Stanley Cup playoffs and you're in an epic game like this. Hart may have been the losing goaltender in game two, but he made some big saves like that one.
2: In the first period, he kept him in it. They were outshot. I think the final shots were 8-2 in the first period. Carolina had the majority of puck time and even offensive zone time, but they weren't really able to generate a heck of a lot, like the only the 8 shots. But ones that they did, there were a couple of really big saves by Carter Hart.
1: Brett Howden would get yet another goal to make it 2-0 shortly after.
5: Knights with all sorts of pressure can't score. Now Howden charging right to the goal. He shoots and he scores! What a maneuver! Brett Howden with his second of the game, and it's 2-0.
1: I think Brett Howden made two brilliant plays on the goals that he scored, just winning a battle. I mean, that's what it's all about. You want to see what battle winning is all about? You just show the clips of both of these goals.
2: Yep, both times. I thought on the first one that I can't remember the Carolina defenseman, just skate with the guy. Instead of trying to occupy him at the blue line physically, just skate with him and get above the puck, and there's no way that Howden gets in. The second one, I think it was Chatfield, he just outmuscled Chatfield, and that's not an easy thing to do. And Jalen tried to play heavy on him, but Howden got inside position, dropped the shoulder, protected the puck, and then was able to get around Freddie Anderson. That, to me, was a really strong play.
1: Boy, it sure was. Now, the first one was Sean Walker, as I recall. He was the
2: Walker,
1: guy that was
2: right
1: out there on that play.
2: Yeah.
1: And Howden just out-muscled him to get himself into position. And so all of a sudden, it was 2-0 Vegas. And people in Carolina were getting a little bit concerned. It even got even worse. But then the luck started to go the way of the home team because Ivan Barbashev had a golden opportunity to make it 3-0.
3: Now a sharp-angled chance. Put right on. Save made by Anderson. He's swimming to get up. Marner had that shot. Sent back across. Barbashev. Barbashev with it. Barbashev turns that, hits the post. Beat Anderson to the near side, and the post helped out the Canes netminder.
1: Well, the post certainly does help when you have to have it, and that happened right there. And I don't want to say that was the turning point of the game. It certainly wasn't, Drew, but it was a sign that things were going to start to go the other way to a very patient Carolina team that doesn't seem to be fazed when they're down. And in fact, you could say that about both clubs.
2: Well, I don't think you get this far and get rattled in games, no matter what the score is. You saw it with Vegas against Colorado. You saw it with Carolina versus Montreal. These are very good teams, two teams that have a strong belief system, two teams that are very confident in what they can do if they play the right way. But you have to look at that game, and as we said, it was pretty much what we thought it was going to be in this series, where it was going to be a tight checking, heavy, hard to play series where there wasn't a lot of time and space. And boy, Vegas was sure doing that. And then the third period, all of a sudden, things started to be a lot of fun.
1: Boy, did it ever. And of course, it all began with Carolina starting to get back into the contest. And in the third period, Logan Stankoven, yet another country heard from with his 10th goal of the playoffs, got the Canes going.
3: Stankoven is going to come up with the steal. Stankoven, stuff chance on the front. He scores! Oh, the tank! Logan Stankoven puts Carolina on the board. It's 2-1, and Lenovo Center's come to life.
1: Boy, did this Lenovo Center come to life on that one. And, of course, what an effort by Logan Stankoven. What a playoff he's having. His coach, Rod Brind'Amour, discussed it after the game was over.
6: Can't measure that stuff. It's just, he just keeps doing it night in, night out. And determination, all that stuff. It's pretty amazing.
1: Jordan Stahl's the captain of this team. He's been around a long time, and he was certainly impressed by it as well.
7: Yeah, like I said, we were looking for a spark. I mean, they were kind of shelling it up a little bit and not giving us much, and it's tough. It's tough to find goals, and we got to bounce, and that's kind of all it took, which is great. The boys kept rolling, and so many great individual efforts from there, and Jank's just an absolute massive goal, but Will just taking out guys and kicking pucks and finding ways to get it to them, and everyone, all the way through the lineup, just making little plays, finding ways to just grind one out and get a win.
1: Yeah, that Will Carrier effort, too, on a couple of the plays was pretty huge, and Jordan Stahl also talked about that.
7: I think the average fan wouldn't really realize how exceptional a play that was, and he, that guy is so strong, man. Like, it's just like you can't take him down, and he wasn't giving up on that play, and found a way to kick it up and make a play and make a pass, and just incredible individual effort, and that's what we needed. We needed something like that, and that was a massive play for us.
1: Don't forget, he used to play for Vegas too, Drew.
2: Who?
1: Carrier.
2: Oh, yeah. Yeah, I'm sorry. I was just flashing back to Stankoven first. I think the first play with Stankoven, when Rod Brind'Amour was asked, what is it about the guy, Rod Brind'Amour touched his chest a couple times, and that's what he was talking about, not being able to measure the heart on Stankoven. On that play was exceptional by Stankoven, because face-off is won by Vegas. Anderson gets it behind the net. Stankoven gets on him, and he just steals the puck from his man. He creates his own goal by getting the forecheck, coming back to the net, and then bang, he goes to push it to the net off of Carter's stick, and in the net it goes. The Carrier's play was, Stahl's right when he says a lot of us look at that and don't understand how hard of a play that was to stay onside. They use that flip play. He's trying to get after the puck. He gets it in his feet. And he's getting pushed offside, but he knows the whole situation. You can see he's very aware of what's going on and what he's got to do. And then Jankowski is right there with him, gets it to Jankowski. So he stays onside, protects the puck off a checker, and then gets it over Jankowski, who just rips it top corner. Jankowski scored 3 goals in the playoffs. That's the first one that counted. And after that, things continued to just go up and up and up. But boy, did that Lenovo Center, did it get loud after that.
1: Boy, did it ever. And of course, we'll get to the disallowed goals in just a second, because there seems to be one every single night with all of these replays and the NHL staff right there in the building. But here's how that play that Carrier made sounded.
3: Frederick Anderson, he'll settle it down. Kane's cleared out. Will Carrier into the zone. Drop Jankowski. He scores! Mark Jankowski! First of the postseason, and Mark Jankowski has got this building in a frenzy.
1: It certainly was in a frenzy at that point, because the game was tied 2-2. We talked about the Carrier effort on that play, and now let's hear from Rod Brind'Amour, the head coach of the team, on the ability of his fourth-line center, Mark Jankowski, to score. Was it something that was a surprise to him? Was it something that was unexpected?
6: Well, we noticed it. We've noticed it since he showed up. If you go back to when he arrived on the scene, he was, limited amount of ice time, if you think about it, compared to most guys. And when he gets, if you look at his opportunities they end up in the net. And you watch him, obviously I get to watch him in practice. I get to, you know, this guy knows, has a good feel for the offensive game. And obviously he's kind of a jack of all trades for us. It's been a great find.
1: That he has been. Of course, Jankowski's been a known quantity for a while, but somehow he seems to fit perfectly into what Rod Brind'Amour wants from his team.
2: Kind of like everybody, right? I kind of like the way that it's a hard way for them to play. We've talked about this before, that it's they play a very strict on effort, strict on detail, strict on supporting each other, being connected. They play a very physical, hard game. But every guy that comes in there, and this is why Carolina's been so good for so long, every guy that comes in there, and I look at Taylor Hall this year and go, there you go. Taylor Hall talked about it before the series started. Well, how going into Carolina has changed his game, and every player that goes in there, it's the same thing. Some guys can handle it, like Taylor Hall, like Jankowski. Some guys can't, like Rantanen. And that's why Stan Coven's now a member of the Carolina Hurricanes, because he can handle it. Rantanen goes to Dallas, didn't like playing for Rod Brind'Amour, didn't like that style of play, I guess, and is doing what he does in Dallas.
1: Well, here we were in the third period with all of this back and forth action going on. Game was tied 2-2, and the only thing we didn't have was a play that would be challenged. And it's kind of interesting the way that this play happened in the third period, because it felt like a save. It looked as if the play had stopped, but then things went in another direction. Let's go to the Carolina broadcast to see how they sounded.
3: Now Mark Jankowski comes up with a face-off win as it was batted around. That allows the Canes to change. Now Slavin will give it away, and a save by Anderson. Touch chance, and Mr. Anderson comes up big again as he denies Barbashev on the goal line. Oh, Frederick Anderson, there's another huge save.
4: Those are the greatest saves for the Great Dane as a Carolina Hurricane. Jacob Slavin had an atypical blunder. Made the first save, just challenging the shot. And Barbashev rounds the net, and Freddie Anderson, in total desperation, goes down with the shaft of his stick that says true on the blade, and was it ever true? And then on the rebound chance, after he makes the first desperate stop, that true shaft of his stick, that's the brand that he uses, he attacked the puck. They're taking a look just to make sure it didn't go in. It sure, oh, then the puck slid through afterwards. The question is, when did the whistle occur? Yeah. Freddie made the two saves. Oh, and Freddie got knocked in the head, so Freddie was dazed. He actually put his glove over his head, then the puck headed in the net. I think the whistle had occurred. But is Freddie, Freddie's A-OK.
1: So at this point in the broadcast, you're thinking, well, okay, it's about whether the whistle had blown. But no, it came down to something else, goaltender interference, and so this ensued.
8: Vegas is using their coach's challenge to determine if there was no goaltender interference.
4: Oh, they called goalie interference. What, was there an announcement?
3: There was something over the crowd, but
4: I thought it was a review. Okay, so now that we're focusing on... Was it goalie interference? I don't know how they didn't lose sight of the puck. This is a gargantuan call, obviously, considering the fact that if the call on the ice stands, Carolina will go on the power play.
8: There. The call on the ice stands, we got no goal. Las Vegas has the lead in
4: power play, Carolina.
1: What a moment in the game in the third period, Drew, with 5 minutes to go. What was your view of what was going on out there? Because I know sometimes, and I can certainly feel for both Mike Maniscalco and Tripp Tracy, because we weren't really sure exactly what they were calling on the ice at that point.
2: There were two things. Number one, the whistle blowing, the whistle stopping the play, the intent to blow rule 31-2 in the NHL, that even though the puck had crossed the line, before the sound of the whistle, the 31-2 takes into account the human delay in getting the whistle and blowing it down if you're the referee. Johnny Bear was right on top of the net behind. He lost sight of the puck, and then he went to blow the whistle. And on the broadcast, you can see, I think it was Barbashev, say something about, what are you doing? And he, about disallowing the goal, which he did right away. The Jean Hubert, you could read lips, I think I could anyway, where he said, no, I blew it dead. No, whistle, I blew the whistle. And that was what I thought was going to be it. But then when somehow it came to goalie interference, when Barbashev comes around, he takes that first shot, and that's Anderson making the save, which you played. And then the puck goes underneath. That's when Jean Hubert is there. That's when he's looking at trying to find the puck. And then Barbashev comes in with the poke at the glove because the puck was covered. He comes with a poke at the glove, and he moves Anderson, and actually Dorofeev also on the other side, he pokes at it as well, and the puck ends up going into the net. So there was two rules in play there, the intent to blow whistle and the goaltender interference. And honestly, Danny, I didn't think it was a smart challenge. I know John Tortorella came out last night after the game and said 10 out of 10 times I challenged that, but it was too murky of a play. At a 2-2 game, I thought, really, you're going to challenge that? I thought it was kind of a muddy challenge. But on his thinking, when you look at their power play, the Carolina Hurricanes, they were at that point 2 for 26. And I don't think in the first two power plays in that game that they even got a shot on net, or they got one shot on net. So maybe John's thinking, well, our penalty kills handled them. Carter's playing fine. We can challenge this and see where it goes. I'm just guessing on that.
1: I think you're 100% right about that. And on those previous power plays, Drew, Carolina really didn't have anything. They didn't have anything at all. They couldn't handle the big defense that Vegas has and their ability to stand up at the blue line. I mean, that to me, those things just delayed their entry, didn't allow them to establish their game. And then they come out of there with what? One shot on goal, maybe, in those power plays?
2: One shot in 4 minutes. Yep. Yep.
1: Yeah, that's a lot. Well, needless to say, when this was going on the benches and when they were challenging this, it was pretty nerve-wracking on both sides of the ice. And Jordan Staal gave us some thoughts on what he was thinking.
7: Yeah, I mean, when I was there, it looked like Freddie just kind of grabbed it, and I heard a whistle and all the things. I mean, to me, it felt like a no goal. Obviously, I'm on the other side, but I'm sure they have a different opinion. But my gut was like, man, there's no way. But what an incredible effort by Freddie, just staying with that one and find a way to get a piece of it. I was flopping everywhere. I didn't know what was going on, and it's just like Freddie just stuck with it. I mean, that guy's an absolute animal. So that was a pretty crazy play, and obviously a game changer for us.
1: It certainly was a game changer, as it turned out. Rod Brind'Amour on the Carolina bench had some thoughts too.
6: Yeah, I don't know. That was crazy. You know, time obviously. I don't even know what to tell you. What I do know, and it happened to us in the, I guess, the first game, about when it's called a goal or no goal on the ice, it better be 100% to challenge it. That's the rule we go by. So they call no goal on the ice. So that's kind of how I think it worked out. I don't know. I don't know what the explanation is. It looked like he had it covered, and then all of a sudden it was in the net. I don't know. I haven't really looked at it. I just was happy that it went our way.
1: Well, the other side of that, too, was exactly what you were referring to, Drew, and that is, were you surprised that John Tortorella went for the challenge? And Brind'Amour was asked that after the game was over.
6: Yeah, I don't know. If that's a question for him, I'm not sure how they go about their thought process. You know, they've obviously killed all the penalties. That's a big one, you know. I'm sure you asked him. I don't know what he said.
1: Well, we did ask him. The media did, after the game was over. And as you alluded to earlier, Drew, here's what Tortorella said about the play.
9: I saw a loose puck in front of Freddie. Our player stabbed it, didn't move the goalie, and it goes through him and to the other side. I challenge it 10 out of 10 times.
1: So it's interesting that Rod Brind'Amour said what you said, and that is, if you are 100% certain, you go for the challenge. And I guess Tortorella felt that way.
2: Yeah, I guess he did. But I would venture a guess that John, doing what John does with the media especially, he's always going to express confidence. He's always going to be defiant. He's always going to be John Tortorella. But I'm guessing when he's looking at that replay last night on the plane back to Vegas, or this morning, he might be thinking, I gotta get a better look at that one next time. I doubt he would look at that today and think, yep, I made the right call.
1: Well, as it turned out too, Vegas had to go on the penalty kill because of that, and the power play for Carolina would come up huge.
3: Now Gostisbehere, he'll quarterback it. He'll get it to Jarvis, left face off circle. Back to Gostisbehere, he'll keep it in, walk the blue line. To Jarvis, he'll go across, hand it here for Gostisbehere. Svechnikov with it, back here. Gostisbehere, he scores! There's a ghost sighting on the power play, and it puts Carolina up 3-2. Give it to the captain, he directs it home.
1: The captain, of course, is Jordan Staal, who got his stick on it in front after a kind of a crazy deflection off of him that got knocked in. And so all of a sudden it was tied, and all of a sudden the Carolina Hurricanes were successful on the power play. But one of the most important things, Drew, is that Shane Gostisbehere got the puck to the net.
2: Yep, there's those, exactly. The two things are this. First of all, Staal comes out, and usually on the power play, he comes out that first unit and just gets the draw, because he's the best faceoff guy in the playoffs right now. He's one of the best faceoff guys in the NHL. And he would win the draw and then go to the bench, right? He didn't do it this time. He won the draw, and they got immediate possession with what they haven't been able to do a lot because of the pressure that you talked about earlier. So it goes back and gets back to the point. Staal's in front of the net. So the two things happen there. Staal gets the win to the draw and then gets to the front of the net. And Gostisbehere, as you said, because Vegas has been blocking shot after blocking shot, he finds that middle lane, and he gets that shooting lane, puts it on net, Staal gets the deflection and the screen, and bang, the place goes berserk.
1: You know what this reminded me of? It reminded me of 2019, when the Sharks were down, they had all those goals, took the lead, and Vegas came back and tied that game to force overtime. You may remember Jonathan Marchessault scored the goal in that game.
2: Well, yeah.
1: Vegas in this one was pretty confident that they could come back, and they did when Mark Stone, their captain, tied it.
5: Marner closing, works to the slot. He shoots, knocked down, they score! Mark Stone! 3-3 tie with 1:21 to go in regulation.
1: Great play by Stone in front of the net, but that's his bread and butter.
2: That's exactly what he does, a big man in front of the net. I thought Slavin and Chatfield on that were absolutely brutal. They left Stone all by himself. Stone had inside position. They were wide. I'm not sure why they were so wide from post to post. I thought Slavin struggled in the game last night. But Mark Stone doing Mark Stone stuff in front of the net, and a great set of hands. He's able to get a stick on his blade on that puck and get it up over Anderson. And as usual, as you said, Vegas came back.
1: Well, they did, and you're right about Slavin. He's one of the best defensive defensemen in the NHL, but he had an uncharacteristically subpar night in certain points. In the overtime, isn't it interesting that the hero of Game 1, Tomas Hertl, ends up taking a penalty in overtime, 3:17 in for tripping, and it was really an unfortunate penalty. He was just trying to go for the puck. He came underneath him with the stick. Missed. Down he went, missed, and into the box he went, leading to the game-winning goal by Seth Jarvis.
3: As this is sent in, Ehlers goes diagonal for Aho. They'll go back and forth with it. Aho along the right wing boards. Back up top, it's Gostisbehere. Sent across, shot. Game over! Seth Jarvis wins it in overtime!
1: And the noise kept going on even after that, Drew. What a way to finish Game 2. Now we're looking to Game 3 as we come to the end of the show. Your thoughts on what we're going to expect?
2: Well, Rob Brindamore talked about the fact it kind of reminded him of the Canadian series where they lost the first one and didn't play very well, and then they won the second one, and they were able to find a way. Like John Tortorella said after Game 1, this is a find-a-way league, and both teams are finding ways to stay in games, come back in games, take leads in games. So far, it's been really a fun series, two games. I can't wait for Game 3.
1: And in the words of Seth Jarvis, it's epic.
10: This is exciting. This is what playoff hockey is all about, is tight games and momentum swings, and you never really know what's going to happen next. So I don't think you can ask any more of a playoff series.
1: You can't ask any more, indeed. That's it for episode number 13 of our playoff report, and we will see you after game 3.
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1: There's a standard storyline for most NHL players. They start at a very early age. They eat, sleep, and breathe hockey. You know the story. They become the best players on their team, and then they become the best players in their league. And then when they turn 18, they're drafted into the NHL, often in the first round. And then after a couple of years of seasoning, they simply develop into a top-flight NHL star. Well, not every player follows that storyline, and today we're going to visit with one such player, center Andrew Desjardins. We're really happy to welcome Andrew to the show today. Andrew, your road to the NHL is a little unorthodox, to say the least. It began simply enough in lively Ontario, which, as we know, is a small community which is part of Greater Sudbury in northern Ontario, about 4 hours north of Toronto. As a lot of players do, you started your climb in Major Junior with a team in the OHL, the Sault Ste. Marie Greyhounds. Now, you didn't get to that level until you were 17 years old, and you were never drafted by an NHL team. But after 4 years in the Sioux, you hoped to get an opportunity in pro hockey, and your chance didn't come in the American Hockey League, didn't come in the NHL, didn't come in the ECHL, and it didn't even happen in Europe. No, it happened in the third-tier level of pro hockey in the Central Hockey League with the Laredo Bucks in Laredo, Texas. Do you look back fondly on that journey?
11: You know, it's one of those things where I think I was in the situation where I had to, I wasn't quite developed yet, you know, at that age, and I had to work hard to, you know, gain the confidence and just work, hone in my skills and get better and better. So I think each step that I took was another, you know, just step up from one league to the next. And that's just basically how I looked at it. It was one of those things where I had to do what I had to do. I had to start there in the CHL and, you know, just do everything I could to get out of there and get to the next step. You know, I think that's, I took every year as that. And, you know, and then obviously with San Jose, what, you know, first organization, and I was there in that organization, I believe, for, I'm not sure the exact number, eight or nine years. And it was, you know, just to have that opportunity is just amazing. And, you know, lots of great memories. And it was a battle, but it was great times.
1: Well, your season in Laredo was very productive. You scored 22 goals. And more importantly, you got the attention of the Sharks scouts who had already been following you in the OHL. So you went to the ECHL, and then you finally moved to Worcester, Massachusetts, where the Sharks had their development affiliate at the time, and you got to play for Coach Roy Sommer. How would you describe that experience?
11: Roy's a character. I can't say much like negative. I loved him. I mean, he gave me so much opportunity in my career. I think he was a big part of, you know, my development and success, like in the pro level. To be honest, it was my first HL experience and first time being, you know, in that situation. You know, I think he had a lot of respect for me, and I think it was mutual. And, you know, I loved it. He was a unique coach, you know, being a different things, but he demanded hard work, and, you know, just a great guy on at the rink and as well off the rink. You know, it was a great, great experience. You know, nothing negative to say about that guy.
1: You spent a couple of years in the American Hockey League, and we started to hear things about you in the NHL, and you finally got the call to the big leagues in 2011. Tell us about that time.
11: When you first coming up there, I was definitely just the nerves and everything. You know, you're just trying to keep your mind clear to be as ready as possible. I think the preparation is one of the biggest things, you know, trying to just not let those nerves and let the anxiety or whatever get going. Because, you know, you've been working at something so hard to get that opportunity. Yeah, it was a great, it was obviously amazing. I was like a deer in headlights, I think, going out there for warmups, looking around and being like, holy, I'm actually here. I actually did this, you know, and also a relief, but also like, okay, now, let's try to be the best I can out here. I think it was pretty short It's kind of funny, but I think I only played about a minute and a half that game, but I got to have the experience of, you know, being there and just seeing it and having the feeling of what it was like to be there. And just, you know, again, just watching and analyzing all these guys that you've like been watching on TV, I guess, and following along. So it was, I mean, what an experience. I mean, there's everybody can probably have that same feeling, I guess, in a way when you have in your first game.
1: I'll tell you a couple of things about Andrew's first NHL game. It was at the Shark Tank against Vancouver on January 3rd, 2011. And it also features something pretty interesting. Andrew became only the second player in NHL history to wear number 69 in a game. Mel Engelstad had the honor of being the first player to wear that sweater, and that was for the Washington Capitals in two games played back in the 03-04 season. But Andrew did it in 2011. In his very first game, he took three shifts in the first period and had only one the rest of the game, a total of 2 minutes and 16 seconds of ice time. Now, Andrew, that was a pretty inauspicious beginning, but it was the part of a battle that's pretty familiar to every NHL player. You see, it's one thing to get to the NHL. That's difficult enough. But staying in the big leagues is even harder. Would you say that taking on that challenge is a year-round commitment?
11: Yeah, I mean, again, like you said, I think that preparation, I think you're working hard in the off season as well as in the, you know, during the season. I think, you know, you're during the season, you're trying to prove yourself every day and trying to, you know, better yourself. And then you're doing the same in the off season because, you know, there's lots of young guys. It's a privilege to play at that high level, and you have to understand that. And you have to understand that there's how many guys trying to run through that wall to try to beat you and try to get to take your spot. I think especially as, you know, it's a little different for maybe a guy that's, you know, top six or not, but when you're in the top or bottom six in the lineup or whatever, it's always a grind, and you always have to, you know, prepare and be ready and like make sure that you show up. And, you know, again, like I said, because there's always people there trying to take your spot. So I think it's just a combination of that, just preparation, treating your body right, and just working hard in the summer to be prepared for the, you know, for the season.
1: We're talking with Sharks alumnus Andrew Desjardins from his summer home in Ontario. Andrew, it would take you 10 NHL games before you scored your first goal. It came against Calgary and former Sharks goaltender Mika Kiprusoff. And we've got the call right here. Here's a lead for Glenn Cross, moving up the middle, got across the line, and he got drilled by Douglas Murray as he teed up to shoot the puck. I don't think Glenn Cross realized who was coming at him, but that was a good check by Murray. Coming back the other way, Andrew Desjardins moves in, shoots and scores! On a crisscross play, Andrew Desjardins scores his first NHL goal. Moving around Mayers, setting up the screen, and ripping the shot down low past Kiprusoff. Desjardins, with a big grin on his face, celebrating his first National Hockey League goal. The Sharks are up 2-1. Fun memories to go back with Andrew Desjardins on that one. Desi, you got to play with several Hall of Fame candidates during your years with the Sharks, and one of them was Joe Thornton. How would you describe his genuine love for the game?
11: You know what? It's just amazing. You know, I left just...
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1: Holy man, it's quite a thing to do. And again, like Patty, just a professional, and just, you know, again, one of those guys that just loves the game, and that obviously just you know, does everything right to keep his body in the correct shape and the correct, you know, just to keep his body right to keep going. It's amazing, and he can still skate like the wind at 41. And I'm, you know, I just tip my hat to him. I just it's unbelievable.
2: You played for the Sharks over five seasons. Is there a special place in your heart for San Jose?
1: Yeah, I mean, obviously, I think this, again, it goes back. It's the longest tenure organization, you know, longest time I've ever been with an organization. So I think it was my first organization, and, you know, I was there for a long time. So I can't, that'll always be, you know, the place where it all started for me. So I think that's special in its own way. And I think, again, the group of guys that we had and, you know, the success we had a few of the years that I was there as well, with we had some good teams and good opportunities, I think, to go really deep and to win. And, you know, it was just a special place for me, obviously. I think, again, it was the start for me, and it was a great city, great fan base, great just organization in general. I have nothing negative to say about the organization and the way I was treated as a person. And, you know, I have a lot of good things, you know, to take out of my experiences there.
2: When your time with the Sharks came to an end in 2015, you had a great opportunity to play for the Chicago Blackhawks. You scored a goal in your first playoff game for the Blackhawks that year against Nashville, but more importantly, you and your Chicago teammates went on to win the Stanley Cup. Can you reflect a bit on that for us?
1: You know, it's taken years, and you're still like kind of, holy, it's still hard to believe. You know, it's one of those things that you want to even tell your grandkids, and it almost like feel more real. It's, you know, what an experience. I can't say anything more than that. It was just one of those things where we had a great team there, great bunch of guys that how every, you know, how it's for the team first, and how everybody buying in. I think that was a big part of that group. You know, everybody's important mentality. Everybody has a role. Everybody is going to be important. And at some point during the playoffs, I think that's what playoff hockey is all about, like Marcel was talking about. You know, that was just it. You know, I think there was a no doubt situation in our locker room that year with that team. It was just, we were going to take it, and no one was standing in the way of us. I think that was a big part of that.
2: So when you were 31, your travels took you to Mannheim, Germany, and Adler Mannheim. That's where you continued your playing career, and you're still with the team to this day. Tell us about that.
1: Yeah, it's, you know what, it's very, it's an amazing atmosphere. I think all around Germany, I mean, especially Mannheim though, like it's, the buildings, pretty big building, and you know, and it's intense. There's a lot of yelling, there's a lot of drums and bands and everything going on. And you know, I've been pretty lucky as far as, you know, fan situation or places I've played, you know, with I believe, you know, the SAP Center there in San Jose is building was crazy loud, you know, one of the loudest buildings I would say. And then going to Mannheim, and again, another building that is just electric, and it's a pleasure playing in places that have that sort of you know, excitement every night. And you know, it makes it a little bit easier every time you step on the ice.
2: Obviously, you've spent a lot of time in Europe. How's your German coming along?
1: I'm pretty limited right now. My son is my translator right now, so he's it's one of those things that, you know, I need to work on. I'd have to say I definitely

0: need to find time to get better at.
1: Well, fair enough, but I'll bet that your experiences there have given you a new perspective about the sport of hockey, don't you think so?
0: I think obviously, we have a lot of guys in the room, in our room, that that are part of that team in Germany, and obviously it's a big deal for German hockey as far as being in that A group and competing, you know.
1: One thing that's definitely changed is that you're now considered an elder statesman. Do you enjoy passing on your hockey knowledge to the next generation of players?
0: You try to pass your knowledge, or you try to pass your experiences on to the younger players. I think that's all you can do as a, you know, as an older guy, obviously, and to also, you know, give them a little kick if they need one, but also, or pump them up when they need it. You know, it's you have to. There's multiple ways of and different guys, the way that they react to different things. So, yeah, you're just trying to be there as obviously as an older player, you're trying to be there as support, and you're trying to, you want the best. You want the best out of everybody. And I think, you know, for me, I'm more of a try to do than talk. So I just try to be the best that I can be on the ice to be a leader in that way, and to try to, push guys in that sense. But yeah, it's great to have some experience that you can help and put to pass on to these young guys. And being there for so long, I feel like I'm part of something special. I think it's growing. The hockey's growing there, and it's nice to be a part of it. You know, you want to be an ambassador of hockey everywhere, whether it's in Germany or in North America or, you know, wherever you're playing. So it's like, I just try to bring that as well to my thoughts, and, try to be a part of that development in German hockey as well. So I think it's great. It's a great thing to be a part of and be able to share my experiences.
1: You've had to fight back from some injury problems in recent years. Are you looking forward to getting back to full health?
0: Yeah. I mean, it was a lot of ups and downs, and, it's a roller coaster when you go through a surgery like that, for sure. You feel great 1 week, then you're good thing. It was, again, to Marcel. He went through a few surgeries, so he was there, kind of coaching me even through that part of it, the mental part, where it was just like, hey, just take a step back. You know, you feel good, and then I'm like, okay, I want to keep going. I want to, I'm better now. I'm better now. I'm better now. And then Marcel's like, whoa, let's just take this day by day, week by week. And, obviously his experience with that helped me too. Because, it's not just the physical grind, it's the mental grind of having those type of injuries where you can get ahead of yourself, but you also don't want to get behind either. But, you know, it's a hard thing to go through as far as that goes. It's I've learned a lot about myself from it, though, so that's another positive with it.
1: Now, what Sharks fans may not know, Andrew, is that one of your former teammates in Mannheim is a former Shark, Marcel Gotch. Now, Marcel has since become the development coach for Adler Mannheim, so he worked extensively with you to get you back to health. In the middle of all that, you had to deal with the COVID-19 pandemic. Are you looking forward to getting things back to normal again?
0: Yeah, it was a little bit of an interesting year with, I never really had anything injury quite like that before, with surgery and everything. So, but you know what? Marcel, the staff there, what an unbelievable job they did for me. They got me back, to 100%, and I got to finish the season with the team, which wasn't necessarily maybe in the picture at the beginning. It was a tough road, but these guys did a great job, and Marcel worked me hard, and it was great. It was a lot of fun though to just be a part of it again.
1: We're speaking with Andrew Desjardins. And Andrew, you spend your off seasons back at home in Ontario with your family. Do you still follow the Stanley Cup playoffs pretty closely?
0: Again, the playoffs, always an exciting time in Northern Ontario here. I think, everybody's tuned in. Yeah, it's always exciting. I mean, it's great to see fans back. I think somewhat back anyways, for most part. So it's obviously nice to see that. So it gives them a little bit of atmosphere and keeps the playoffs hockey, the playoff hockey, without fans, that creates more of, yeah, it just makes it a better atmosphere. So it's a pretty exciting to see that happening and fans back in the buildings for those guys.
1: We're speaking with Andrew Desjardins. And Andrew, you spend your off seasons back at home in Ontario with your family. Do you still follow the Stanley Cup playoffs pretty closely?
0: You know, again, the playoffs, always an exciting time in Northern Ontario here. I think, you know, everybody's tuned in. Yeah, it's always exciting. I mean, it's great to see fans back. I think somewhat back anyways, for most part. So it's obviously nice to see that. So it gives them a little bit of atmosphere and keeps the playoff hockey, you know, without fans. That creates more of, you know, yeah, it just makes it a better atmosphere. So it's a pretty exciting to see that happening and fans back in the buildings for those guys.
1: All in all, how do you sum up your time with the Sharks?
0: You know, just like what I said before, you know, Mike, the experiences there, the stuff, the people that I met, you know, I have some friendships that will last forever from that organization. You know, obviously the stuff that I learned as well from the coaching staff and, you know, just all around. I think that had a big part of me being a professional athlete and a professional hockey player, and you know, to be an adult. I think the organization and the people in that organization really helped me to you know be the guy who I am now. So you know, I just you know, hat goes off for the whole organization and also the fans. Again, amazing place to play, amazing atmosphere, just all the respect in the world for the organization.
1: Andrew, it's really been awesome talking with you and catching up. Thanks a lot for joining us today.
0: Thank you.
1: That was Sharks alumnus and Stanley Cup champion Andrew Desjardins. I'm Dan Rusinowski. Join me next time for Where Are They Now?
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2: 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Here are Dan Rusinowski and Drew Remenda.
1: We are two games into the Stanley Cup Final, and we've got ourselves an epic series. The Carolina Hurricanes, in dramatic fashion, coming back to even the series at one win apiece, much to the delight of the fans inside Lenovo Center, but also everybody who was tailgating outside. What an atmosphere, Drew, and what a series we've got.
4: Yeah, and the fans in Carolina got quiet, rightfully so. The first period, they played very, very well, Carolina, but didn't get any reward for their play. Meanwhile, Vegas, slow-starting team, which they have been this year, they get a goal on two shots. They get the lead, and after that, they were... Now, Vegas is saying for 50 minutes they played great. I'll give them 35 minutes. They played great, maybe even a little bit less. And then all things went crazy in the third period. It looked like the type of game that we thought this series would be, which was going to be tight checking and close. But Vegas was totally in control from the second period to the time that Stankoven decided to take over.
1: Well, it was amazing what he did, but it was also incredible to see all of the other little dramatic twists and turns that happened in this game, beginning with what happened in the first period right here.
5: Back for Ehlers is shut. That falls McNabb. Oh, that might have caught him in the face.
6: Oh, gosh. Hope he's okay. Looked like it caught him.
5: He's going right to the right to the room.
6: Yeah, I think it caught him right in the mouth as he was battling in front of the net. Heavy one-timer. Outstanding five-man attacking zone shift for Carolina.
1: Well, that was the call from the Carolina Hurricanes. A really tough situation, Drew. You hate to see that happen. I wasn't sure. Did it go off the visor or did it hit him directly in the mouth?
4: No, it hit him in the nose. There's a picture going online today where you see just as the puck is falling from his face, his nose is twisted to the left side of his face. I know Braden from Saskatoon days and working out with him in the summers a few years ago. He is one tough son of a gun, but it was right. It looked like it was right in the nose. When he goes off the ice, you can see him holding his nose and blood just pouring out. There's no update on him. Vegas doesn't give updates, but it was an 87 mile an hour slap shot from Ehlers that hit him right in the nose.
1: I would be surprised if he plays in game three, wouldn't you?
4: I would, just because of the force of that. And he's a big loss. He's a guy who leads that team in block shots. He's one of the big minute guys. He's fantastic defensively. He got three assists in game one. He is a guy that you trust, and he's been with that team for a long time. He's one of the original Misfits, if I remember correctly.
1: Yep,
4: right?
1: He is.
4: Yep. And he's already won the cup with them. A terrific guy, Danny. And I was very, very upset when I saw him take that shot to the nose. I'll be very surprised. But knowing Braden a little bit, it would be a surprise he comes back, but it wouldn't be a shock, you know, with the put the bubble on and he'd be out there, because that's the type of guy he is.
1: You know what? The way you describe that, I think, is perfect. And all of this reminds me of that trip we had not too long ago in Florida when Mario Ferraro had to get dental surgery. We had to fly him all the way to Carolina. And we think, we won't see him for a while.
4: Exactly.
1: And then he played.
4: Yeah.
1: Why don't you retell that part of it?
4: He gets that shot. His teeth are all over the place. He comes with us to Carolina. It happened to be that in the hotel we were staying at, there was a dentist convention, which was pretty funny and ironic. And then we're in Tampa after the Carolina game. Doesn't play the Carolina game, but after we go to Tampa. And he walks. We're in at the morning skate. He walks down the hallway after going through 24 hours before that. I don't know how long he was in surgery, getting his teeth fixed. He walks down the hallway past us and then knocks on the coach's room door. David Quinn's coaching, knocks on the door, comes in, has a few words for David Quinn, walks back out, goes into the dressing room, starts to get ready. And David Quinn walks out and looks at us and goes, "Well, I guess Mario's playing tonight." Because Mario
1: played
4: said,
1: well,
4: I'm
1: too.
4: Playing tonight. Yes, played very well, like he always does. But that's Mario, man. He just came in and said, as best he could articulate with his mouth still being as bad as it was, "I'm playing, that's all there is to it." And that was, I thought David Quinn's reaction was fantastic. "Oh, I guess Mario's playing tonight."
1: So McNabb was down and he was out early in the game. But how about Brett Howden coming through with the first goal for Vegas?
7: Marner again pitches it high in the air, hoping for Howden. He was held. Howden gets behind. He gets to the goal. He scores! Vegas takes a 1-0 lead on Brett Howden's 12th of the postseason, equaling his regular season total.
1: How about that? Equaling the regular season total of 12 goals with that first of two that he had. Brett Howden right now is starting to get into the conversation, Drew, I think, for the Conn Smythe. Not necessarily that he's going to win it, but you better consider what he's done.
4: Well, 13 goals, because you're going to play the other one shortly. That's as many as Marchessault got the year that he won the Conn Smythe, when Vegas won their cup. And he has become that guy. He's playing with Marner, and that their symmetry, their chemistry has been undeniable.
1: Well, right after that, of course, Carolina, who felt that they were playing reasonably well at the start of the game but not getting rewarded for it, had a shorthanded opportunity with the score 1-0.
5: Eichel will take it, blocked by Slavin. Stahl tries to flip it out. Now he can. Stahl's going to feed Martinuk. Martinuk down the middle of the ice. A backhand, and Hart gets a piece of it and knocks it to the boards.
6: Oh, that was a quality, quality backhand. Tough to read a backhand. Another big save with the blocker from Martin.
1: Both goaltenders are making big saves, Drew, and that's what you have to get to the Stanley Cup final. But it even gets to a different level when you're in the Stanley Cup playoffs and you're in an epic game like this. Hart may have been the losing goaltender in game two, but he made some big saves like that one.
4: in the first period, he kept him in it. They were outshot. I think the final shots were 8-2 in the first period. Carolina had the majority of puck time and even offensive zone time, but they weren't really able to generate a heck of a lot, like the only the 8 shots. But ones that they did, there were a couple of really big saves by Carter Hart.
1: Brett Howden would get yet another goal to make it 2-0 shortly after.
7: Knights with all sorts of pressure can't score. Now Howden charging right to the goal. He shoots and he scores! What a maneuver! Brett Howden with his second of the game, and it's 2-0.
1: I think Brett Howden made two brilliant plays on the goals that he scored, just winning a battle. I mean, that's what it's all about. You want to see what battle winning is all about? You just show the clips of both of these goals.
4: Yep, both times. I thought on the first one that if you're the, I can't remember the Carolina defenseman, just skate with the guy. Instead of trying to occupy him at the blue line physically, just skate with him and get above the puck, and there's no way that Howden gets in. The second one, I think it was Chatfield, he just outmuscled Chatfield, and that's not an easy thing to do. And Jalen tried to play heavy on him, but Howden got inside position, dropped the shoulder, protected the puck, and then was able to get around Freddie Anderson. That, to me, was a really strong play.
1: Boy, it sure was. Now, the first one was Sean Walker, as I recall. He was the guy that was out there on that play.
4: Yeah.
1: And Howden just out-muscled him to get himself into position. And so all of a sudden, it was 2-0 Vegas, and people in Carolina were getting a little bit concerned. It even got even worse, but then the luck started to go the way of the home team because Ivan Barbashev had a golden opportunity to make it 3-0.
5: Now a sharp angle chance, put right on, save made by Anderson. He's swimming to get up. Marner had that shot. Sent back across, Barbashev. Barbashev with it. Barbashev turns that, hits the post. Beat Anderson to the near side, and the post helped out the Canes netminder.
1: Well, the post certainly does help when you have to have it, and that happened right there. And I don't want to say that was the turning point of the game. It certainly wasn't, Drew, but it was a sign that things were going to start to go the other way to a very patient Carolina team that doesn't seem to be fazed when they're down. And in fact, you could say that about both clubs.
4: Well, I don't think you get this far and get rattled in games, no matter what the score is. You saw it with Vegas against Colorado. You saw it with Carolina versus Montreal. These are very good teams, two teams that have a strong belief system, two teams that are very confident in what they can do if they play the right way. But you have to look at that game, and as we said, it was pretty much what we thought it was going to be in this series, where it was going to be a tight checking, heavy, hard to play series where there wasn't a lot of time and space. And boy, Vegas was sure doing that. And then the third period, all of a sudden, things started to be a lot of fun.
1: Boy, did it ever. And of course, it all began with Carolina starting to get back into the contest. And in the third period, Logan Stankoven, yet another country heard from with his 10th goal of the playoffs, got the Canes going.
5: Stankoven is going to come up with a steal. Stankoven, stuff chance on the front. He scores! Oh, the tank! Logan Stankoven puts Carolina on the board. It's 2-1, and Lenovo Center's come to life.
1: Boy, did this Lenovo Center come to life on that one. And of course, what an effort by Logan Stankoven. What a playoff he's having. His coach, Rod Brind'Amour, discussed it after the game was over.
8: Can't measure that stuff. It's just, he just keeps doing it night in, night out. And determination, all that stuff. It's pretty amazing.
1: Jordan Stahl's the captain of this team. He's been around a long time, and he was certainly impressed by it as well.
9: Yeah, like I said, we were looking for a spark. They were kind of shelling it up a little bit and not giving us much, and it's tough. It's tough to find goals, and we got to bounce, and that's kind of all it took, which is great. The boys kept rolling, and so many great individual efforts from there, and Jank's just an absolute massive goal, but Will just taking out guys and kicking pucks and finding ways to get it to them, and everyone, all the way through the lineup, just making little plays, finding ways to just grind one out and get a win.
1: Yeah, that Will Carrier effort, too, on a couple of the plays was pretty huge, and Jordan Stahl also talked about that.
9: I think the average fan wouldn't really realize how exceptional a play that was, and he, that guy is so strong, man. Like, it's just like you can't take him down, and he wasn't giving up on that play, and you know, found a way to kick it up and make a play and make a pass, and just incredible individual effort, and that's what we needed. We needed something like that, and that was a massive play for us.
1: Don't forget, he used to play for Vegas too, Drew.
4: Who?
1: Carrier.
4: Oh, yeah. Yeah, I'm sorry. I was just flashing back to Stankoven first. I think the first play with Stankoven, when Rod Brindamore was asked, what is it about the guy? Rod Brindamore touched his chest a couple times, and that's what he was talking about, but not being able to measure the heart on Stankoven. On that play was exceptional by Stankoven, because face-off is won by Vegas. Anderson gets it behind the net. Stankoven gets on him, and he just steals the puck from his man. He creates his own goal by getting the forecheck, coming back to the net, and then bang, he goes to center it, or he goes to push it to the net off of Carter's stick, and in the net it goes. The Carrier's play was, Stahl's right when he says a lot of us look at that and don't understand how hard of a play that was to stay onside. They use that flip play. He's trying to get after the puck. He gets it in his feet, and he's getting pushed offside, but he knows the whole situation. You can see he's very aware of what's going on and what he's got to do. And then Jankowski is right there with him, gets it to Jankowski. So he stays onside, protects the puck off a checker, and then gets it over Jankowski, who just rips it top corner. Jankowski scored 3 goals in the playoffs. That's the first one that counted. And then after that, things continued to just go up and up and up. But boy, did that Lenovo center, did it get loud after that.
1: Boy, did it ever. And of course, we'll get to the disallowed goals in just a second, because there seems to be one every single night with all of these replays and the NHL staff right there in the building. But here's how that play that Carrier made sounded.
5: Frederick Anderson, he'll settle it down. Kane's cleared out. Will Carrier into the zone. Drop Jankowski. He scores! Mark Jankowski! First of the postseason, and Mark Jankowski has got this building in a frenzy.
1: It certainly was in a frenzy at that point, because the game was tied 2-2. We talked about the Carrier effort on that play, and now let's hear from Rod Brindamore, the head coach of the team, on the ability of his fourth-line center, Mark Jankowski, to score. Was it something that was a surprise to him? Was it something that was unexpected?
8: Well, we noticed it. You know, we've noticed it since he showed up. If you go back to when he arrived on the scene, he was, limited amount of ice time. If you think about it, compared to most guys, and when he gets, if you look at his opportunities, they end up in the net. And you watch him. Obviously, I get to watch him in practice. I get to, this guy has a good feel for the offensive game, and obviously, he's kind of a jack of all trades for us. It's been a great find.
1: That he has been. Of course, Jankowski's been a known quantity for a while, but somehow he seems to fit perfectly into what Rod Brindamore wants from his team.
4: Kind of like everybody, right? Kind of like the way that it's a hard way for them to play. We've talked about this before, that it's they play a very strict on effort, strict on detail, strict on supporting each other, being connected. They play a very physical, hard game. But every guy that comes in there, and this is why Carolina's been so good for so long, every guy that comes in there, and I look at Taylor Hall this year and go, there you go. Taylor Hall talked about it before the series started. Well, how going into Carolina has changed his game, and every player that goes in there, it's the same thing. Some guys can handle it, like Taylor Hall, like Jankowski. Some guys can't, like Rantanen, and that's why Stan Coven's now a member of the Carolina Hurricanes, because he can handle it. Rantanen goes to Dallas. Didn't like playing for Rod Brindamore. Didn't like that style of play, I guess, and is doing what he does in Dallas.
1: Well, here we were in the third period with all of this back and forth action going on. Game was tied 2-2, and the only thing we didn't have was a play that would be challenged. And it's kind of interesting the way that this play happened in the third period, because it felt like a save. It looked as if the play had stopped, but then things went in another direction. Let's go to the Carolina broadcast to see how they sounded.
5: Now Mark Jankowski comes up with a face-off win, as it was batted around. That allows the Canes to change. Now Slavin will give it away, and a save by Anderson. Tough chance, and Mr. Anderson comes up big again as he denies Barbashev on the goal line. Oh, Frederick Anderson, there's another huge save.
6: Those are the greatest saves for the Great Dane as a Carolina Hurricane. Jacob Slavin had an atypical blunder. And he made the first save, just challenging the shot. And Barbashev rounds the net, and Freddie Anderson, in total desperation, goes down with the shaft of his stick that says true on the blade, and was it ever true? And then on the rebound chance, after he makes the first desperate stop, that true shaft of his stick, that's the brand that he uses, he attacked the puck. They're taking a look just to make sure it didn't go in. It sure, oh, then the puck slid through afterwards. The question is, when did the whistle occur? Yeah. Freddie made the two saves. Oh, and Freddie got knocked in the head, so Freddie was dazed. He actually put his glove over his head, then the puck headed in the net. I think the whistle had occurred. But is Freddie, Freddie's A-OK.
1: So at this point in the broadcast, you're thinking, well, okay, it's about whether the whistle had blown. But no, it came down to something else, goaltender interference. And so this ensued.
10: Vegas is using their coach's challenge to determine if there was no goaltender interference.
6: Oh, they called goalie interference. What, was there an announcement?
11: There was something over the crowd, but I thought it was a review.
6: Okay, so now that we're focusing on, was it goalie interference? I don't know how they didn't lose sight of the puck. This is a gargantuan call, obviously, considering the fact that if the call on the ice stands, Carolina will go on the power play.
10: There. The call on the ice stands, we got no goal. Las Vegas after the game
6: power play, Carolina.
1: What a moment in the game in the third period, Drew, with 5 minutes to go. What was your view of what was going on out there? Because I know sometimes, and I can certainly feel for both Mike Maniscalco and Tripp Tracy, because we weren't really sure exactly what they were calling on the ice at that point.
4: There were two things. Number one, the whistle blowing, the whistle stopping the play, the intent to blow rule 31-2 in the NHL, that even though the puck had crossed the line, before the sound of the whistle, the 31-2 takes into account the human delay in getting the whistle and blowing it down if you're the referee. Johnny Bear was right on top of the net behind. He lost sight of the puck, and then he went to blow the whistle. And on the broadcast, you can see, I think it was Barbashev, say something about, what are you doing? And he, about disallowing the goal, which he did right away. The Johnny Bear, you could read lips, I think I could anyway, where he said, no, I blew it dead. No, whistle, I blew the whistle. And that was what I thought was going to be it. But then when somehow it came to goalie interference, when Barbashev comes around, he takes that first shot, and that's Anderson making the save, which you played. And then the puck goes underneath. That's when Johnny Bear is there. That's when he's looking at trying to find the puck. And then Barbashev comes in with the poke at the glove because the puck was covered. He comes with a poke at the glove, and he moves Anderson, and actually Dorofeev also on the other side, he pokes at it as well, and the puck ends up going into the net. So there was two rules in play there, the intent to blow whistle and the goaltender interference. And honestly, Danny, I didn't think it was a smart challenge. I know John Tortorella came out last night after the game and said 10 out of 10 times I challenged that, but it was too murky of a play. At a 2-2 game, I thought, really, you're going to challenge that? I thought it was kind of a muddy challenge. But on his thinking, when you look at their power play, the Carolina Hurricanes, they were at that point 2-for-26. And I don't think in the first two power plays in that game that they even got a shot on net, or they got one shot on net. So maybe John's thinking, well, our penalty kills handled them. Carter's playing fine. We can challenge this and see where it goes. I'm just guessing on that.
1: I think you're 100% right about that. And on those previous power plays, Drew, Carolina really didn't have anything. They didn't have anything at all. They couldn't handle the big defense that Vegas has and their ability to stand up at the blue line. I mean, that to me, those things just delayed their entry, didn't allow them to establish their game. And then they come out of there with what? One shot on goal, maybe in those power plays?
4: One shot in 4 minutes. Yep. Yep.
1: Yeah, that's a lot. Well, needless to say, when this was going on the benches and when they were challenging this, it was pretty nerve-wracking on both sides of the ice. And Jordan Staal gave us some thoughts on what he was thinking.
9: Yeah, I mean, when I was there, it looked like Freddie just kind of grabbed it, and I heard a whistle and all the things. I mean, to me, it felt like a no goal. Obviously, I'm on the other side, but I'm sure they have a different opinion. But my gut was like, man, there's no way. But what an incredible effort by Freddie, just staying with that one and find a way to get a piece of it. I was flopping everywhere. I didn't know what was going on, and it's just like Freddie just stuck with it. I mean, that guy's an absolute animal. So that was a pretty crazy play, and obviously a game changer for us.
1: It certainly was a game changer, as it turned out. And Rod Brind'Amour on the Carolina bench had some thoughts too.
8: Yeah, I don't know. That was crazy, you know. Time, obviously. I don't even know what to tell you. What I do know, and it happened to us in the, I guess, the first game, about when it's called a goal or no goal on the ice, it better be 100% to challenge it. That's the rule we go by. So they call no goal on the ice, so that's kind of how I think it worked out. I don't know. I don't know what the explanation is. It looked like he had it covered, and then all of a sudden it was in the net. I don't know. I haven't really looked at it. I just was happy that it went our way.
1: Well, the other side of that, too, was exactly what you were referring to, Drew, and that is, were you surprised that John Tortorella went for the challenge? And Brind'Amour was asked that after the game was over.
8: Yeah, I don't know. If that's a question for him, I'm not sure how they go about their thought process. You know, they've obviously killed all the penalties. That's a big one, you know. I'm sure you asked him. I don't know what he said.
1: Well, we did ask him. The media did after the game was over. And as you alluded to earlier, Drew, here's what Tortorella said about the play.
12: I saw a loose puck in front of Freddie. Our player stabbed it, didn't move the goalie, and it goes through him into the other side. I challenge it 10 out of 10 times.
1: So it's interesting that Rod Brind'Amour said what you said, and that is if you are 100% certain, you go for the challenge. And I guess Tortorella felt that way.
4: Yep, I guess he did. But I would venture a guess that John, doing what John does with the media especially, he's always going to express confidence. He's always going to be defiant. He's always going to be John Tortorella. But I'm guessing when he's looking at that replay last night on the plane back to Vegas or this morning, he might be thinking, I gotta get a better look at that one next time. I doubt he would look at that today and think, "Yep, I made the right call."
1: Well, as it turned out, too, Vegas had to go on the penalty kill because of that, and the power play for Carolina would come up huge.
5: Now Gostisbehere, he'll quarterback it. He'll get it to Jarvis, left face-off circle. Back to Gostisbehere, he'll keep it in, walk the blue line to Jarvis. He'll go across, hand it here for Gostisbehere. Svechnikov with it. Back here. Gostisbehere, he scores! There's a ghost sighting on the power play, and it puts Carolina up 3-2. Give it to the captain. He directs it home.
1: The captain, of course, is Jordan Staal, who got his stick on it in front after a kind of a crazy deflection off of him that got knocked in. And so all of a sudden it was tied, and all of a sudden the Carolina Hurricanes were successful on the power play. But one of the most important things, Drew, is that Shane Gostisbehere got the puck to the net.
4: Yep, there's those, exactly. The two things are this. First of all, Staal comes out, and usually on the power play, he comes out that first unit and just gets the draw, because he's the best faceoff guy in the playoffs right now. He's one of the best faceoff guys in the NHL. And he would win the draw and then go to the bench, right? He didn't do it this time. He won the draw, and they got immediate possession with what they haven't been able to do a lot because of the pressure that you talked about earlier. So it goes back and gets back to the point. Staal's in front of the net. So the two things happen there. Staal gets the win to the draw and then gets to the front of the net. And Gostisbehere, as you said, because Vegas has been blocking shot after blocking shot. He finds that middle lane, and he gets that shooting lane, puts it on net. Staal gets the deflection and the screen, and bang, the place goes berserk.
1: You know what this reminded me of? It reminded me of 2019 when the Sharks were down. They had all those goals, took the lead, and Vegas came back and tied that game to force overtime. You may remember Jonathan Marchessault scored the goal in that game.
4: I do.
1: Well, yeah. Vegas in this one was pretty confident that they could come back, and they did when Mark Stone, their captain, tied it.
7: Marner closing, works to the slot. He shoots, knocked down, they score! Mark Stone! 3-3 tie with 1:21 to go in regulation.
1: Great play by Stone in front of the net, but that's his bread and butter.
4: That's exactly what he does, a big man in front of the net. I thought Slavin and Chatfield on that were absolutely brutal. They left Stone all by himself. Stone had inside position. They were wide. I'm not sure why they were so wide from post to post. I thought Slavin struggled in the game last night. But Mark Stone doing Mark Stone stuff in front of the net and a great set of hands. He's able to get a stick on it, his blade on that puck and get it up over Anderson. And as usual, as you said, Vegas came back.
1: Well, they did, and you're right about Slavin. He's one of the best defensive defensemen in the NHL, but he had an uncharacteristically subpar night in certain points. In the overtime, isn't it interesting that the hero of Game 1, Tomas Hertl, ends up taking a penalty in overtime, 3:17 in for tripping, and it was really an unfortunate penalty. He was just trying to go for the puck. He came underneath him with the stick. Missed. Down he went, missed, and into the box he went, leading to the game-winning goal by Seth Jarvis.
5: As this is sent in, Ehlers goes diagonal for Aho. They'll go back and forth with it. Aho along the right wing boards. Back up top, it's Gostisbehere. Sent across, a game over! Seth Jarvis wins it in overtime!
1: And the noise kept going on even after that, Drew. What a way to finish Game 2. Now we're looking to Game 3 as we come to the end of the show. Your thoughts on what we're going to expect?
4: Well, Rob Brindamore talked about the fact it kind of reminded him of the Canadian series where they lost the first one and didn't play very well, and then they won the second one, and they were able to find a way. Like John Tortorella said after Game 1, this is a find-a-way league, and both teams are finding ways to stay in games, come back in games, take leads in games. So far, it's been really a fun series, two games. I can't wait for Game 3.
1: And in the words of Seth Jarvis, it's epic.
13: This is exciting. This is what playoff hockey is all about, is tight games and momentum swings, and you never really know what's going to happen next. So I don't think you can ask any more of a playoff series.
1: You can't ask any more indeed. That's it for episode number 13 of our playoff report, and we will see you after Game 3.
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1: Our spotlight guest today is a new assistant coach for the San Jose Sharks, Jeff Ulmer, who has had a varied and lengthy professional career with a variety of organizations. But Jeff, I want to start our conversation, first of all, by saying welcome to San Jose. But number two, you are part of a lot of hockey traditions. I want to start with the Notre Dame Hounds at Wilcox, Saskatchewan, moving on to North Dakota. Just tell us about where you got your hockey started and how you got attached to these great traditional programs.
14: Yeah, I grew up in Wilcox, Saskatchewan. Like you said, it's Notre Dame is a big hockey hotbed up there. And my father, Dennis, worked for Notre Dame for 30 years. He was a teacher, he was a coach, mayor, everything for that town. And so I grew up in that small town watching all of the legends come through Notre Dame. Rod Brind'Amour, Curtis Joseph, Wendell Clark, Vinny LeCavalier, and Brad Richards. I had the chance to go to school with there. And so just a lot of big-time hockey players ended up with great careers. And so even growing up, I'd always wanted to, you know, play on the junior team there and make it as far as I could that way. And grew up in that small town of 200 people watching all these legends play. And I had the chance to play junior hockey there. And like you mentioned, got a scholarship to go play at North Dakota. Yeah, and then after that, graduated there and then went on to play quite a bit of pro hockey, and now I'm here in San Jose. So, yeah, like you mentioned, two great programs, and both, fortunately, I had the chance to play with and be at.
1: Well, back when I was broadcasting college hockey, Dean Blaze was actually doing color commentary on the radio in Grand Forks, but he obviously was the head coach. Scott Sandelin was the assistant coach. Give us an idea just of a little taste of what the tradition at North Dakota is all about.
14: Yeah, you always I grew up, like you had mentioned, going there and watching my father's teams when he was the coach at Notre Dame. He would take his Bantam team, which is the U-15s, and go and watch a series there and just see the tradition and see the energy and the life in the building. And so I would be the water boy, you know, for those teams, or a stick boy or whatever, and go watch those games. And so I had always wanted to go there. And then my first year playing junior hockey, accepted the tryout or whatever it is, the fly down to go view the college, and really wanted to go there. And that was the only one I ever took. I was scouted by quite a few, but really wanted to go there. And like you mentioned, Dean Blaze was the coach there. Really, really gritty, hard coach, and really demanded hard work. And I think I learned a lot as far as work ethic in those 4 years at North Dakota. And the tradition there, like you had also mentioned, is it's one of the top college hockey programs. And for good reason. They get a lot of players. They recruit well. Obviously, the building now and everything with the organization, with the school there. It's just the tradition there. It really meant a lot to me at the time, and still does. And I think everybody that goes through there is proud to be a member of the Fighting Sioux, now the Fighting Hawks.
1: Related to all of that, obviously, is the fact that your brother Jason also played there, and so you guys obviously grew up playing together. What was it like to have a brother that also extended his career to that high of a level?
14: Yeah, that was really neat for me to get a chance. He came in as a freshman when I was a sophomore, so I got to play three seasons alongside him on the same line quite often as well, which was special for me, and to win together was very special also. I ended up winning the first year when he was a freshman. I was a sophomore. We won the national title, then he ended up winning it again the year after I'd left. So he had two, I had one, but that was special. And then I got a chance to play pro against him in the American Hockey League and over in Europe as well. So that was special for us. We got some good pictures of that and definitely some good memories. So yeah, we played, I think he played 15 seasons, I played 19. We played a long time. And especially over in Europe, it was special to play against each other and kind of meet up for some breaks over there and stuff like that. Was a lot of fun.
1: But you're a poster child for really what being a professional athlete is all about, because what was it, 24 teams you played for? Do you have all the jerseys?
14: I have a lot of them, actually. My wife and I just mounted a bunch of them or hung them up in my office here in San Jose the other day, and it's amazing. Just to look at them. At the time, I loved it, though. I loved going to the different organizations. I know it's special. Guys like, you know, Patty Marleau and Jumbo and all these guys that play for the same team for their career is great, and that's special, too. I liked I liked learning new cultures and different languages and just seeing the different organizations, how they work. And, you know, going back there, I liked to, just meet new people and have new experiences. And that's something that I'm always going to remember. 13 countries, I think it was 13 leagues, 11 different countries or something like that. It's a lot for sure. And it's a lot of packing and unpacking, but the memories, I mean, you'll take forever. It's great.
1: But talking about tradition, your National Hockey League career, although short, was with a very traditional team, the New York Rangers. The very first game you ever played was against the Montreal Canadiens. Mark Messier and Adam Graves, if I'm not mistaken, were on your line. So that reminds me of one of my old broadcast partners, Jamie Baker, who came from St. Lawrence University, as I did, went to the Quebec Nordiques organization. In his first NHL game, they put him on the wing with Michel Goulet and Joe Sakic. So there you go. That must have been an amazing moment.
14: Yeah, I didn't even know if I was going to play. I had gotten there. It was kind of a surprise to get called up. Got there and was very surprised in the morning skate. I thought I was going to play center with Theo Fleury and I think it was Sandy McCarthy or somebody else, maybe Mike York or something like that. And then right before warm-up, Ron Lowe was our coach, and he came in and said, actually, you are playing. You know, this guy's out, you're in, and you're going to play on the wing with Mess and Gravy, he had said at the time. And so I didn't have time to get nervous. I didn't have time to think about it or overthink about it. But it was neat. We started the game, and so I got the on the blue line for the anthems and that. So that was a special time. I just remember it being so hot in MSG, and I had traveled the day before. But you kind of forget about that once the game gets going. And yeah, for sure, I was fortunate and lucky to be a part of that story tradition of the Rangers also.
1: So in the morning, you didn't think you were playing, or you didn't know?
14: I didn't know. No, he had said, well, they were still going through some things, and I thought there was a good chance that I was going to play, but there was a couple guys dinged up, and I think my versatility helped a little bit that I could play center and play the wing. And so they had me warm up with a line, but they weren't really sure if somebody was going to play or not. And I ended up, fortunately for me, it worked out in my favor.
1: Did you skate hard in the morning skate that day?
14: I sure did. Every practice when I was up there at first, especially, you're kind of, you know, you're happy to be there and it feels like you just have to, you know, give your best at all times, which you should do nonetheless everywhere. But it was a special feeling and just a different feel, especially being up in MSG.
1: But the other part of it is you didn't have time to think about it, as you said. And I remember a story here in San Jose at the Cow Palace back when the Sharks played there. I watched Brian Butzy Erickson skate as hard as you could imagine for at least an hour after practice. Somebody got sick in the afternoon. He had to go in, and I'm thinking, he's not going to have anything left in the third period. Guess what? He scored 2 goals in the third period.
14: Yeah, it happens like that sometimes, too. As coaches, too, sometimes, especially at the American League level, I've learned in the last few years, being a coach there, you can skate guys in the morning, and then so many things can happen with call-ups and injuries and such like that. I've seen guys, we've skated for, like you mentioned, 30, 40 minutes, and then it just turns out someone gets called up and they're in. So anything can happen in this game, and fortunately for me, that was ended up in the lineup, which was good.
1: Well, Adam Graves was certainly the first San Jose Shark eventually that you started to get hooked up with. And I'm looking at your career, and you keep bumping into all kinds of people from different backgrounds. I suppose that's the case if you play for 24 teams. But first NHL goal coming for the Rangers, and it was in a victory, and it came against Dominik Hasek, of all people. Talk us through your first goal, if you remember it. Did it bounce off of your leg, and you tell everybody it went top corner?
14: You're almost right on there, actually. You know what? My coach at the time, Ron Lowe, had said, you know what? Hit everybody when you're out there. Be as physical as you can. You can skate, so just make sure you're finishing checks. And then when you go to the net, make sure you stop. And so you might play left wing. You might play right wing. You can play center. And so I think I was playing left wing in my second game. I think I played right wing the first game, and I could play center. And I just remember it was a shot on the net, and I was playing left wing as a right-hand shot and went to the back post and stopped, and it actually went off Hasek's pad, and then it did hit me in the shin pad, but I did have two or three whacks at it, and I was staying there until it went in, and it on about the third whack it went in. So it's a good lesson to teach players now, and just what he had told me at the time, the coach, was, you know, go hard to the net, be around there, and basically I cleaned up my own rebound, which was good. And obviously it was an exciting time. I think we got thumped in the game. I think that was the third goal in a 6-3 or 6-2 loss or something. But, yeah, something you'll always have with you. I still have the first goal plaque there from the Rangers that I'm I look upon, you know, every once in a while in my office, which is great. But, yeah, memories long time ago, and but one that I won't forget.
1: Well, you had three career goals. Your second one came on the road in Columbus, and one of the guys who got an assist on that was Manny Malhotra, who, of course, with the Vancouver Canucks organization, you'd later hook up with him, but he's another ex-Shark that has spent some time in San Jose. So you've got a lot of people that can tell you all about this city.
14: Yeah, great guy. He was a really good teammate, and Manny is actually the head coach of in Abbotsford for this year, where I was had signed for a couple more years before the Sharks called me to interview for this, so I was excited to get back with him. Great guy, really good teammate, and yeah, another good former Ranger.
1: One of the reasons why I think that you might have been inserted and recalled at that time was because of Ron Lowe, because he already knew you. You played for him in Houston, did you not? So I want to talk about that issue of trust between coach and player, the fact that that is so important, it seems, in any player's career.
14: Yeah, Ron was an honest, hard guy, but really, really honest, and he'd kind of lay it out for you what he wanted, and I think he was fair in that way. You knew what was expected of you, so I think you came in, he got to know you a little bit, he said, okay, this is what we want from you. If you do this, you're going to play. If you don't, you probably won't. He laid it out for me, be as physical as you can, and up until that point, I tried to kind of be a skilled player, and he kind of instilled that physicality. He said, well, you have pretty good size, you should be hitting everybody, you can skate, you can really shoot, so I want you to shoot the puck, I want you to hit people, you know, be a little bit pesty and whatever. And I think that had I not played like that for him in Houston, I wouldn't have signed with the Rangers the next year when he got the job, and I may have made it another way, but I wouldn't have played for the Rangers for him had I not shown him that I could do what he asked of me. So I think it's important, the clarity between coach and player, the honesty, and you know, I think I learned that in that situation, and having been on the other side of it, like you mentioned, being the player, you know, playing in a certain style for the coach definitely helps, and showing that you can play different roles, I think, helped me in being versatile, being more of a checker, and then ended up making the NHL through that route rather than being more of a skilled guy.
1: But also playing 19 years and playing for all of those teams, 24 in your professional career in North America and in Europe, you have to have a unique kind of understanding of that guy that's sort of a borderline player, the guy that's really good in the American Hockey League. And then he gets recalled, and he's a top-line guy there, and then they're asking him to be on the fourth line in penalty killer, or they're giving him two shifts and then sending him back to the AHL. Don't you think you understand that person's psyche more than maybe most other people?
14: For sure. I think that's one of the things that I think has really helped me in being in those different situations. Like signing with the Rangers, we didn't have a ton of prospects in that time. So I think I was a prospect for them in, you know, the fact that I was probably going to get a chance to play some games, and that was good. But then I had to kind of work my way back up, being undrafted, you know, go to the American League, kind of prove that you kind of can play that style, play a top couple line role in the American League. But then when you get called up, you know, remember those checking habits and being on the top of the puck and on the right side of the puck and make sure you finish checks and then reload, track, get back, be physical. And then the versatility definitely helps. And I think that's something that can really help players nowadays, is being, you know, being able to play the wing if you're a centerman, being able to take some faceoffs if you're a winger, play in different situations, kill some penalties. If you're not going to be on the top power play unit, you got to make sure that you can kill some penalties so you can get out on the ice that way. So I think it's important to kind of be versatile and not kind of be painted with one brush as a player.
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1: We're getting to know Jeff Ulmer, assistant coach of the San Jose Sharks, on this edition of Shark Spotlight. you know, looking at all the people you played for, the coaches you played for, I mean, I'm going to go through it. After your time with the Rangers, you ended up going to the American Hockey League, a couple of teams, and finally went over to Europe. But you played for John Paddock. You played for Bruce Cassidy. You played for Rich Chernomaz, who was a very good AHL player in his own right. Jim Hughes, who's got a couple of kids that are pretty good players. And you also played not only with Mark Messier and Adam Graves, but against all of these greats. You know, one of the games that you played, you scored a goal, was the night that Mario Lemieux went crazy for Pittsburgh. But also, you played with people like Peter Forsberg in Sweden. What about what you learned from all of these different players? What is it that crystallizes what makes a player great?
14: Different things with different guys. I think you mentioned some of them, Messier, Graves, over here. But then also over in Europe, like you'd mentioned, Peter Forsberg. He was trying to come back from an injury at the time, so it wasn't really the best version of Peter, but just his professionalism, his commitment to being great in practice and after practice really taught me a lot. Puck protection, he would want to, you know, stay out after practice and grab a few of us and be like, hey, let's go do this, and this is what helped me be effective in the NHL level, and that really helped in that.
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1: Player and seeing the young wave come in, so rewarding to see them have success, and definitely I value the experiences in playing with all those different players.
2: What about the idea that you're now maybe going to coach the sons of guys that you played with? I mean, Nicholas Havlid was one of your teammates in Linköping, and his son is property of the San Jose Sharks, not here at the moment, but what do you think of that?
1: Really cool. He was one of the most, like you mentioned, 24 teams, how many hundred players that is that I've played with. Havlid was one of the most committed players that I played with. So he's obviously got good bloodlines. His father was one of the guys that would straight from practice, he would go and hit the stair climber or something for an hour. Just a crazy, in shape, really committed defenseman. So that's obviously as you keep going along and getting older, you see some of the sons of some of the guys you played with and played against, and it's cool because you can see the similarities between them and remember and give you good fond memories, but also it makes you feel a little bit older for sure, but it's rewarding and fun to see.
2: All the talk about young guys like Hedman that you saw very young and players like that probably was around the time when you started to think about coaching, I would imagine, because you were a veteran player. Obviously, you were in Europe. You were certainly having an adventure with all these great places you played in. But was that right around the time when you started to evaluate young players and start to look and watch what the coaches were doing and thinking, maybe I want to do this myself?
1: Yeah, I remember being, I think it was my third or fourth to last season, I think my 15th or 16th season of going over there. And, I was in my late 30s now, and I had never thought about coaching up until that point. And then it just, you've been around for so long. You see, the young kids come in, and I'd be 30, whatever it was, 37, 38. And you look over and you got a 17-year-old on your one wing and an 18-year-old or something on the other wing. So you can naturally see that the coach is putting you with, some inexperienced players hoping to gain from your experience. So after practices, I would stay on with guys and, show them some things and just tell them, hey, this is what's worked for me. This might work for you. Let's try and do this. And some of these players, especially the young guys in Europe, they had never been around, high-level coaching or high-level players. And so by the end of my career there in my late 30s, I was no longer in the KHL or the SHL or the Top Finnish League or Switzerland. It was the Alps League, the Austrian League, the Danish League. And so these leagues, some of these guys hadn't had top-level coaching. So I kind of took it upon myself to show them some tips and show them some things that might have worked. Whether it worked or not, I'm not sure, but I'd like to think it did. But, they appreciated it. And then I kind of got the bug in me that, maybe I should try and do this and help some other players. I think I did like a little bit of a blog type thing where I just put some tips and things for players. And I think that gained a little bit of traction. And then that kind of got my name out there. And my last couple of years, I was just kind of adding things to my resume as I was continuing to play. I was still in shape and could play, even into my 40s. I had just turned 40, I think, and was about to turn 41 when the Coyotes called and kind of offered me a skills position and some hockey ops stuff. And so I was going to continue playing for as long as I could until I got the offer that I wanted outside of playing in professional hockey. And I wanted to add a bunch of things to my resume, but I also wanted to help some young players along, and I feel like I did a pretty good job of that, and I think that prepared me for the next version of my career, which is the coaching side.
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2: We're talking to Jeff Ulmer, Sharks assistant coach, and you talked about moving on to Arizona with the Coyotes. Who did you know in the organization? I suspect that all your years in hockey, you probably knew somebody.
1: Yeah, I knew a few guys, and just from playing golf in the summers and skating in the summers a little bit. And I think it was Steve Sullivan that contacted me at first, and then I think he had passed my number on to their hockey ops person, and then he called me for a

0: for a job opportunity, and I just went in. Kind of, I was planning on maybe even going back for another year, for year 20, over to Europe. But they called and we talked, and I think they kind of molded a position for me that was, it was a skill development position, but also kind of a coach's assistant, where I did a lot of the skated the injured players and prepared the practice plan for Tockett and his staff there in Arizona for a few years. So that was good for me. And at the time, I had just had my first daughter. She was one, or just had turned one. So it was kind of time for me to stop taking the family over to Europe and try and get something a little bit more stable and get going on the coaching side, I think. So looking back, it was a good time for me to switch over and quit the playing career and get going on the coaching side. And I'm glad with how it's turned out.
1: Well, since you brought up family, I was going to ask you, how much of this journey was your wife and your family on with you?
0: Yeah, my wife hadn't been out of Canada, the U.S., or I think it was Dominican or something, for one vacation. And then she ended up moving to, I think, 8 or 10 different countries with me, from Russia to Finland to Sweden to Switzerland, to all these places. So my first daughter, who turns 8 in about 5 days here, she was born overseas. My second to last season, she was born in Glasgow in Scotland. And then I have a 5-year-old also, almost 5, and she was born in Arizona. So they've been with me, for the last few years of playing, for my first daughter, and then the second daughter, just the last, my last two stops in Arizona and then in Abbotsford. But my wife's been a trooper, having to pack and unpack. And Robin does a lot for the family, for sure. And it's kind of enabled me to chase this dream. And this is the next spot, which I'm very excited for.
1: One thing that certainly had to be a factor in the latter stages, especially in your playing career, was that even though you weren't officially a coach, as you said, you were doing some tips with some of the younger guys, especially in Europe, that hadn't had the coaching yet. That brings up another topic, the idea that in the American Hockey League, John McCarthy's team here with the San Jose Barracuda has a whole group of guys that are, on average, younger than an NCAA team most of the time. But you have one or two guys that have a little bit of experience that go there with the right attitude and are able to be good mentors for these guys. Tell us about the importance of that in your mind.
0: You need that. I think it's tough. The guys go through college, they go through junior, but there's never really that, that experienced player, because they're all around the same age. So I think it's important that you have some guys that have been through it. They've been in the situation where they're prospects, and then they've been in the situation where they're kind of, a little bit older, and they got the new young wave coming in and pushing them. And so how do they react to that? Because it changes. When you're a fresh-faced kid that's, a big-time prospect, you're going to get a lot of opportunities. And then all of a sudden, the next year there's 2 or 3 more guys coming to push you. And so it's how do you react in those situations? What can you gain from that experience of now being pushed? I mean, you've got to still stay in shape and have that drive that you had as a rookie. And I think it helps to have these older guys that have been through that and been on the other side of it and experienced that. And, J-Mac and his staff, and I've seen it in the past too, it's very beneficial to have these older guys. And like I mentioned, playing with guys like Adam Graves, like you mentioned, and Peter Forsberg, and these guys, that it's a similar situation where they can, share what they've learned, and it's valuable. You always take the credibility from an older player, and the experience factor is definitely beneficial for young players.
1: And of course, you know J-Mac and the staff, and TechSU Arena and all that because of your 3 years with Abbotsford, where Justin Bailey spent a little bit of time, obviously. Tell us about transiting from being in player development with the Coyotes organization and then getting involved in the day-to-day coaching aspects with Abbotsford.
0: I loved it. I loved the the skill development and player development was good at the time to kind of get in and see the different areas of how NHL hockey and the hockey operations works. For me, having played for so long and over 1,000 games as a player, it was just, I was so used to being in the mix and being on the bench and being kind of in the decision making stage, and being able to run a special team was valuable for me, and working with the forwards, I still got that development side. I still got the skill development side because I love to do that. I do that after practice and before practice anyways. But just being in the mix and in the heat of the action and having to make decisions, and now you have the goalie pulled, and what just the strategy of that, you know, in my character and being such a sports fan and being in the mix, and that I miss that a little bit with just the skill development and the player development. So being on the side now where you're on the bench and you're in the heat of the moment, I think that was very valuable to me, and I love the part of that and the competition and the strategy. And I love the last few years, and I'm looking forward to doing that here in San Jose.
1: We're talking to Jeff Ulmer, Sharks assistant coach. And being a sports fan and growing up in Saskatchewan, you probably had to at least maybe peek at the Saskatchewan Rough Riders every once in a while in the CFL. But who are your favorite hockey teams growing up?
0: Well, we were close to Calgary. You know, I think it's 6 hours each way from between Winnipeg and Calgary. So there isn't an NHL team, obviously, in Saskatchewan. So there are the Rough Riders. So a lot of people are fans there. But I was a hockey fan. Actually, I grew up, you know, the Oilers were good back in the early 80s, obviously. And when I was kind of, I was born in the late 70s. But I was still a Red Wings fan. I liked Steve Yzerman. He was my favorite player. So I followed the Red Wings and loved the Red Wings. And then they had the Russian Five, and they were really just kind of fascinating to watch. So for me, growing up as a Red Wings fan, it was great. And then I actually got the chance to play against them when I was with the Rangers, which was really cool. So, yeah, Red Wings for me was my team.
1: Also had to be pretty cool that in the heyday of the Oilers, Marc Messier obviously was one of the critical people, and then you played with him. That had to be something special.
0: Yeah, that was great. And it was neat that Glenn Anderson was around too. I'm not sure. I didn't play with him, but he was around to some of the home games, so I got to hang out with him if I went out for dinner or something with Messier a few times. So that was kind of neat. But yeah, it's kind of when you get up there and, you know, you're playing with a legend like that, you kind of forget about it after a while. But definitely the first few times he was probably sick of me asking him questions for sure.
1: Jeff Ulmer is with us, new Sharks assistant coach. And before we get to your role today, I'm looking at all these teams, and you played in some amazing cities in some interesting leagues. The Alps League was kind of a unification of several of the smaller leagues, and that's the team you played with last in your pro playing career. Did you have a favorite place to play? Did you have a favorite city?
0: They're all so unique. In speaking about the Alps, it was... There's memories I have from each spot. Definitely the Alps League was the memory I have is just on the bus driving up the mountains. Like you're winding up these mountains to go play at the top of a ski hill, basically. And then you wind down after. So you definitely don't want to look out the window if you get a little queasy with the bus trips. So that was something there. Switzerland's beautiful, really cool country to live in. I loved that. Obviously Russia was good with the paydays, but other than that, I wasn't huge fan. I loved Sweden and Finland, really, really similar to living in Canada. And then Germany, Austria, I learned how to speak German, took some classes, so that really helped me in those cities. And living there was very similar to living over here in North America. So I would say those were some of the highlights of my playing time in Europe.
1: So Ryan Warsawski is the boss behind the bench, and he obviously has some ideas as to what he wants his assistant coaches to do. What are you going to be doing mostly with the San Jose Sharks organization?
0: I think that's still kind of evolving. I think I'd spoken to Wars, obviously, in our interview process. It was really impressive. He's a really impressive guy, really smart guy. Really kind of motivated me to win this position and be a part of it. And I had mentioned to him, I'm, you know, willing to do whatever it is, and I know that's a cliche, but I've said that to him directly. And I think, you know, at first it's going to be, you know, some of the face-off stuff, a little bit of neutral zone, some overtime stuff. And development's obviously going to be a huge part of what I do. I think we all know some of the players that are coming in on the forward side especially. And I think the importance of working with these guys and making sure that we develop them and to be, you know, great players and also great teammates and big character guys, which they are, is going to be a big part of my day-to-day focus as well. So I think, you know, and then helping out on the special teams, I think would be something that I would be looked upon to do. But literally, you know, I know I said it in my interview process and say it to people, I'm willing to do whatever it is to help the staff, and excited about it, and really, really excited to get going.
1: It's kind of interesting because through my years in pro hockey, American Hockey League, NHL here, I always remember the balance. Some people say that development equals winning. And then other people say winning equals development. And it's kind of a combination of both. Your job in the NHL is to win. And I wanted to ask about what you're going to have to probably go through with some young guys, whether it's Macklin Celebrini or Will Smith or a player that's not as heralded, to have to be at the NHL level and develop at the same time. It seems like that's a pretty hard thing to do, especially when, even if they were star players before, they come to the NHL and they find out that it's not as easy and they're going to have some tough days.
0: Yeah, I think it'll evolve, and it's kind of a moving target. I mean, winning is it's the NHL level. It's a business. It's important that you win, but I also think that it's important to, you know, to get the most. Like, how can we develop these young players to be great San Jose Sharks this year also, and not just, you know, 3-4 years down the line? You want them to contribute to the team and be a big part of the team environment and the team culture. Not just, you know, 2-3 years down the road, but how can we, you know, get them to be valuable once they first get here? And that's kind of, you know, things that I look at, and how can we, you know, hit the ground running. And like you mentioned, it's going to be a process for sure. There's going to be some bumps in the road, but there is for veteran players too. So I think it's important. You know, you work with them, you spend time with them, but you have to be prepared to let them, you know, make mistakes, and you know they're going to make a few mistakes, and it's just not to, you know, like you hear, take the stick out of their hands or you know, be too hard on them, but you also have to find that fine line where you can, you know, they don't have a certain set of rules that the other players don't have, so they got to learn within the team and be the best San Jose Sharks that they can be for this season also. So that's an important part of it.
1: Isn't another important thing is during the hard conversations, which you're obviously going to have at times, that this player will respond because he knows that you believe in them?
0: Yeah, I think you have to be personable, you have to be credible, and you have to be honest, and they have to kind of get a feel for what you're like and know that you're genuine in what you're trying to say, because while I haven't been at a level that, you know, Macklin or Will are currently at, obviously they're special players, but at the same time, you have to, you know, believe in what you're teaching them and believe in what you're doing and know that what you're teaching them and coaching them to do is going to, you know, help them in the long run. And I think the quicker that you can be, you know, gain that respect and gain the trust of the player and kind of work as a partnership with them and not just you telling them to do something, I think they have to buy into it and be, you know, it's a partnership. So that's going to be one thing that's going to be a focus for me, is building these relationships and gaining their trust, and then having them, you know, work hard and work hard in yourself too, like bring your work ethic to the table and roll up your sleeves and get with them and see if you can figure out a way that they can contribute immediately.
1: We're really excited for all of this to happen. We really appreciate the time you gave us today, and thanks for the insight, and we wish you the very best.
0: Thanks, Dan. Excited to get started.
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3: You've got everything under control in the National Hockey League. All of a sudden, you get spanked. And that's what happened to the San Jose Sharks the last time that they were on the ice at home against the Vegas Golden Knights. But now, as the Sharks approach their third consecutive set of back-to-back games, they're on the road in Washington with a chance for retribution against a team that spanked them 6 weeks ago. It's the Sharks and the Washington Capitals right now on the San Jose Sharks Audio Network.
2: It's time to feel the teal. This is San Jose Sharks hockey. 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
3: Welcome to Capital One Arena in Washington for the San Jose Sharks' second and final meeting of the regular season series against the Washington Capitals. Hi, everybody. I'm Dan Rusinowski along with Jamal Mayers. And Jamal, you eventually do get spanked in the NHL. The Sharks have had it happen to them a couple of times in the last 6 weeks. One to the last team that they played, the Vegas Golden Knights, and the other one, the team that they're playing tonight, the Washington Capitals. But tonight's a chance for redemption as the Sharks come back to recover from that Vegas game, understanding that at times they could play with the Capitals and with the Golden Knights. They just got to be a little bit more consistent at everything they do.
4: Yeah, it's a little bit of a reset once again for this Sharks team, and they certainly want to get back on track. And you know, I think now it's time where you start looking at the schedule and you're realizing, okay, these are important games here as we head into the Olympic break, and you got to live with where you are at that point for, you know, almost a month. So it's really incumbent upon the Sharks to get on a roll here, get back to Sharks hockey, which, you know, they've responded extremely well each time they've had a poor outing.
3: Well, last game we mentioned, 7-2 loss to the Vegas Golden Knights, and the Knights really had total control of the game. The start in today's game is going to be awfully important because Washington is a team that can hold a lead, and they can also really take it to you in the offensive zone with great net front premise and also board play, which is outstanding.
4: Yeah, they play a heavy game, and I think that at the end of the day, they're very well coached, very structured. They're a team that, you know, a couple of years ago, people were thinking they're going to have to reset. Well, Carberry has really changed the trajectory of this group, and understanding that they're a top-end team in the Eastern Conference for a reason. And although they went on a little bit of a skid recently, this is a team that that plays with pace, plays all four lines play the same way, and they're tough to play against.
3: Well, you want an example of that? Just no look no further than Tuesday. The Montreal Canadiens were in town. Very skilled hockey team. They took the 2-0 lead in this game, and the Capitals came back. Ethan Frank, an outstanding young player on this roster, had a really great game. Scored a couple of goals. Rasmus Sandin had a career-best 3 assists in the contest. And Connor McMichael scored the game-winning goal in the last minute of overtime. The Capitals have been playing .500 hockey lately, 6-6-2 in their last 14 games. The last time that they played the Sharks on December the 3rd, they had won 5 straight games, and that 7-1 win made it 6 in a row. So ever since then, they've cooled off a little bit. But then again, the race is getting tighter in both conferences of the NHL, and that's obviously why this game is important for both teams.
4: Yeah, and it's, you know, It's absolutely an important game, and I think that for the Sharks, they've got to get back on track, and I think this is a group that has shown the ability to respond, and I think that that's something that you credit the veterans in that room for making sure things get back on track and this team doesn't go on, you know, a little bit of a losing streak, and I think that they've shown some maturity in that regard.
3: Well, let's take a look at the roster report from Kaiser Permanente. Of course, the San Jose Sharks have the official medical partner of the San Jose Sharks, the official team physicians. Get care like a pro with Kaiser Permanente. The Sharks are getting healthier, Jamal, and they just placed Ty Dellandrea on the injured reserve list, but yet Will Smith is going to be activated, and he should be available tomorrow. He's not going to play tonight, but it's really, really enthusiastic, to see him back in action as they've really missed him.
4: They have, and I think that, you know, it's. I saw him skating this morning. He looked good. He was absolutely ripping the puck, shooting it extremely well, and tested himself out, getting bumped a few times as well along the board. So I think he's excited and chomping at the bit. Probably could have played tonight, but he'll take one more game off and be ready to go hopefully tomorrow night.
3: One extra practice won't hurt you. And
4: plus, it's back-to-back, right?
3: Right, it's back-to-back. And then after this, another set of back-to-back games against two pretty good teams, the defending Stanley Cup champion Florida Panthers, who, by the way, were right down the street at 1600 Pennsylvania Avenue today, getting honored by Donald Trump, the president. They were here today. They're going to be in Carolina tomorrow, and then they're back here on Saturday. That's all before the Sharks play them on Monday. And, of course, then it's a Monday-Tuesday back-to-back on Alligator Alley. The Sharks in Florida on Monday, but then on Tuesday, they get the hottest team in the NHL, the Tampa Bay Lightning. So it doesn't get any easier from here, but how about that schedule for Florida?
4: Well, how do you get the scoops? How do you know all this stuff?
3: I don't know. I just sort of found out. I got a little message from a bird that told me in the White House. So
4: nice.
3: You try to get that information when you can. But
4: I walked by there today. This city's beautiful, and I think even though it was a little chilly, I always want to take the opportunity when you're in a special city like this to go check things out. And they're doing a ton of construction over there. You can't get as close as you used to.
3: No.
4: But it's a lot different than when I was here about 10 years ago.
3: Well, things change all the time. And, of course, this building is going to change, too. If you want to get an idea of where the Sharks organization is going to be in about a year, you probably should check this building out. Because the Capitals, owned by Ted Leonsis, just came together with an agreement with the city of Washington, D.C., to come up with a plan to renovate this building. It's going to be similar in that sense to what the Sharks are doing. We're going to see a lot of things that are different. We've seen a lot of things that look different already, and they're just getting started.
4: Yeah, it took us 10 minutes to find the mail room, which you weren't happy about, but we did find it. And you know what? I'm glad I have you because I wouldn't know where the heck to go. And you're right. It's the all the improvements that we've seen, the differences down below in the belly. There's a couple new suites. It looks spectacular. They've done a really fine job and just makes you excited, as you mentioned, to see what the Shark Tank is going to look like, what SAP is going to look like when they're done.
3: Well, back to the notes on the lineup. Will Smith, as we mentioned, practicing, probably going to play tomorrow. He's missed the last 12 games with that upper body injury. Vinny Deharnais looks like he's pretty close to getting back to action, too. As we mentioned, the Sharks are starting to get healthier. But Ty Dellandre was placed on the IR, and that was not unexpected. He's going to be out for quite some time. And the other parts of the lineup, Shakir Mukhamudunin on the road trip practicing, not ready to come back yet. And Philip Kurashev will join the Sharks on this trip probably when we get to Florida. And he still is not ready to come back as he's missed 12 games. So the only other players that aren't playing are the guys that are coaches' decisions. Nick Leddy on defense will not play. And Jeff Skinner, who's had a three-game point scoring streak, will be sitting it out in this one. Something tells me he might get back in tomorrow against Detroit.
4: Yeah, that's very likely. And I think that, a good problem to have. A lot of healthy bodies, a lot of guys vying for opportunities to stay in the lineup. And you've seen that in the last 4 or 5 weeks with regard, especially with the D, as they started to kind of play really well, they got to stay in the lineup. And now, there'll be some more changes, and it's on the players to make it difficult for Ryan and his staff to make those decisions.
3: Meanwhile, for the Washington Capitals, Jacob Chychrun, who's missed the last two games because he was out with the flu symptoms, looks like he's going to be back in. And he is a big, strong, talented defenseman that generates a lot of points from that point position. Also in action today, that's probably the only one to tell you about in terms of players that weren't playing, but the rest of the group is out with either injuries or coaches' decisions. Justin Sortif, who's a nice rookie for this Capitals team, is out with an injury. He's missed the last game, and he'll be out for a little bit. Tom Wilson's getting closer to getting back in action. Obviously, he's also thinking about the Canadian Olympic team, but he is going to sit out his sixth consecutive game after getting injured in that hit by Connor Murphy in the Chicago game on January the 3rd. Pierre-Luc Dubois missed the entire season on the IR, and they say he's starting to skate too and get ready. And Trevor Van Riemsdyk is expected to be the other scratch among the healthy players, but we're waiting to see what the deal is with Rasmus Sandin, because the other night he had a career-best 3 assists, a terrific game in over 24 minutes of action. I see him on the ice. That looks like he's in. He was bothered by the flu symptoms today, not feeling that great, but it looks like he's going to give it a go. If he doesn't play, then Trevor Van Riemsdyk is the likely guy to get in. But they've also got Declan Chisholm available, and Coach Spencer Carberry's got a lot of depth on this team.
4: Yeah, they do, and you're right. I see Sandin down there, and if he was not feeling up to it, it's probably, in my experience, those guys would get off the ice earlier just to let the player that's playing get into their routine. The fact that he's staying out for the majority or the entirety of the warm-up tells me, indicates that he's going to be in.
3: The Sharks are 23-19-3, 49 points. They're in the second wild card position and eighth in the Western Conference with that 49-point total. The Washington Capitals are 24-17-6, 54 points. Right now, the Capitals are in third in the Metropolitan Division and seventh in the Eastern Conference, but they're only a point behind the Islanders in the battle for second place, and they're 6 points behind the Carolina Hurricanes, who are coming in here in a couple of days. That should be a whale of a game as well. Right here, we've got the San Jose Sharks and the Washington Capitals. Sharks lost the first game at San Jose by the score of 7-1, and they're looking for some redemption tonight. And we're also wondering if this is going to be the last time that the Sharks players get to be on the ice when Alex Ovechkin, the great eight, is on the other side of the surface. He's 40 years old, he's got 20 goals, and he keeps on going. But every year at this time, we always wonder about that, as for 21 consecutive years, he has had 20 goals or more in the NHL. The greatest goal scorer in the history of the league is on the other side of the ice today. That's our roster report from Kaiser Permanente. Get care like a pro with Kaiser Permanente, official team physicians of the San Jose Sharks. We'll return to Capital One Arena in Washington, D.C. right after this on the San Jose Sharks Audio Network.
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3: Welcome back to our nation's capital. I'm Dan Rusinowski, along with Jamal Mayers. Sharks and Capitals warming up and finishing up. They'll be on their way back to their respective dressing rooms. And then, in a little bit, they will do battle for the second and final time this year. So here's the question. What are the Sharks like in terms of resetting after the Vegas loss? They get rid of a good frame of mind after a couple of days of practice, which might benefit them. And Timothy Liljegren on defense says he's looking forward to the action tonight.
5: You know, we feel confident that we, you know, we've responded well when we've had games like that in the past. So it's kind of looking to do the same today. I think we owe Washington a good game. They kind of gave it to us last time. They're in San Jose too. So yeah, we're looking to have a, you know, a full 60-minute effort and clean some stuff up and have a good game.
3: That's one of the interesting sidelights in the intrafraternal relationships between these two teams. The aforementioned Rasmus Sandin, who had three assists for the Capitals against the Canadiens, is one of Timothy Liljegren's best friends. And in fact, they were defensive partners when they were both members of the Toronto Maple Leafs for a little while. So that's a little thing going. Last night, Will Smith had dinner with Ryan Leonard on the other side. Leonard had that great game against the Sharks. 2 goals, 2 assists. Best player on the ice against San Jose. They're old buddies from Boston College, so they got together. And, of course, Spencer Carberry, the coach of the Capitals, hosted Ryan Warsofsky, the Sharks coach, for dinner at his house.
4: Game's changed, Dan, because in my day, you weren't allowed to talk to the other team or go out to dinner with them and hang out, but... Yeah, it's a different time.
3: Although back in your day, people would sneak around and do it, right?
4: Well, maybe that would be the case.
3: Once in a while.
4: Yeah, you know what? I was always so mindful of other guys that I knew on the other team. If I wanted to talk to them, it would definitely not be in warm-up. It would be during, you know, because guys would think, older guys would think that you're cutting a deal. And that wasn't the case, but you didn't want them thinking that.
3: Well, the other story we have is that we have Ethan Frank on the other side of the ice. And yes, he has 2 Calder Cup championships with the Hershey Bears, one of which he shared with Vinny Iorio on the other side, so they know each other quite well. But there's another factor about Ethan Frank, who's going to be playing on the top line with Dylan Strome and Alex Ovechkin, and that is, folks, he went to Western Michigan University. He's a Bronco, and that means he's going to get special attention from your friendly neighborhood color commentator, Jamal Mayers, tonight.
4: Yeah, you know what? Happy for him. He's already got 10 goals, well on his way to a 20-goal season, and in fact, I looked at the list, and including the defensemen, and they've got a lot of guys that either have double digits already that are projected to get over 20 goals. I believe there's like 13 or 14, and then 2 or 3 of them are defensemen. So they've got a balanced attack, and if you look at the end of the season, all those guys with at least 9 goals today are likely to have 20. That's a big number to have 13 players with 20 goals.
3: Think about it. Jacob Chychrun's played 45 of the games that they have played. This is game 48 for the Capitals. He's coming back tonight after sitting out 2. He's got 15 goals already from his D position. He scored 20 goals last year for the Capitals. So this is a guy that, you know, everybody thought would be a good, solid, offensively minded defenseman, but he's becoming an elite performer at that level.
4: He is. He's, I believe, second or in the league for defensemen and goals. And a lot of people were thinking last year was probably an anomaly, and he's proving that, you know, this year that certainly is not the case. He's backing that up with another strong performance offensively.
3: Well, we're going to bring up a topic here that I think might be important to Jamal in talking about how you solve and come back from problems the previous game. The Sharks lost 7-2. Let's face it, they were beaten by the Vegas Golden Knights. They want to be much better than that tonight against the Capitals team. But sometimes the coaches can solve that, and sometimes the players have to solve that themselves. I talked to John Klingberg about that topic this morning, and he gave us some thoughts.
6: Yeah, no, it is for sure. I mean, it's a mental grind, especially this time of the year. But I think we've been proving all year that we've had some really good stretches, and then there's been maybe a few games where we get blown out. But at the same time, it's going to happen. It's hockey, and I think this team has matured a lot throughout the year and proved that we can come back. And we know we're up against on this road trip and moving forward during this month as well with what's coming up later on. So it's a big one for us.
3: The Capitals are one of the best teams in taking the puck off the boards and going to net front. That's going to be an important factor, and we'll get to that in the keys tonight. But Klingberg says you have to either front the play or you have to box the guy out. And he talked about the difficulties of doing that.
6: Just winning your one-on-one battle before he goes there. it's easier said than done, but I think for me, like, I'm not going to be the strongest guy being able to push a guy from the net front, so for me it's more about being able to angle him where I want him to skate and then just control his stick, because that's the one he's going to score on, obviously. So That's how I think about it, especially coming from the corner. But if he's already net front, I'm trying to be taking the side where I feel like the rebound is going to be the most dangerous, trying to be on that eye so I have a step on it and having control of the stick. But if you need to and you see that the guy is going to have a clear shot to the lane, you can always step in the lane and block it as well. So it's different read for different situations, but that's how I would treat it.
3: Pretty good analysis, don't you think?
4: Yeah, I think he hit it right on the head, exactly what his approach is. And it's interesting talking to Ryan Warsawski about how his approach is. And I think a lot of times, I think he handled it and said it exactly how it should be said. What I mean by that is sometimes you don't have the makeup to box out. If that's not the skill set of the particular defenseman, as much as you may want them to box out as a coach, they're not going to physically be able to do that, particularly when you have big guys like Protas, or you've got, you know, big wingers out there, you know, trying to get to the front of the net that make it really difficult. And so I think the way he analyzed it was perfect. Sometimes it's about reading it's always about reading the situation when you're a smaller defenseman or not as physically engaged as a defenseman, and you have to use your brain. Some of it means fronting, some of it means positioning. And I love the way his approach, which I might steal that for my 13-year-olds, is he's going to give them the ice he wants them to go to. So steering him to where he wants him to go to, and not necessarily worrying about the physical battle, but more worrying about the stick.
3: And that's what Tim Lodgren talked about too, because he's not exactly the guy that boxes people out either. And I asked him the same question.
5: Yeah, I think it's situational. I think obviously if you have a guy out in the corner, try and box him out early. And if he's got position on you, then you have to make a decision if you're gonna front it or take away stick or whatever it is. So as you said, they're a good team at getting in front of the net, but also finding sticks from the D. So we're gonna have to do a good job of letting the goalie see the puck and also take away sticks.
3: Good idea from him too.
4: Yeah, I think that they both have the very similar approach because they are physically similar in the way that they defend. And I think that they both have a clear understanding of how they want to approach it. And I think it's very well thought out, and it's something that they've had to work on over the course of their careers. And it's something that's going to become even more important tonight.
3: It's the Sharks and the Washington Capitals here at Capital One Arena. When we return, Jamal will have the keys to the game from Toyota next on the San Jose Sharks Audio Network.
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3: It's time now for the keys to the game for the Sharks and the Washington Capitals. 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Toyota, let's go places. And with the keys, let's turn things over to Jamal.
4: Yes, the first key is something that Ryan Warsawski talked about this morning, and it's going to be really important for this hockey game. It's win the net front battle. That means in front of your net and in front of the Capitals' net. Number two, be predictable through the neutral zone. What do I mean? Indirects, slash support. As a winger, get pucks behind their D, use your speed, no need to overhandle the puck through the neutral zone. That's one of the keys. I think when the Sharks are playing their best, they're very predictable through the neutral zone. And the third thing is close quickly in the defensive zone and make sure you're the second support. If you do that, you won't spend much time in your own zone, and you'll be on the offense, get on the horse, and play, have some fun.
3: Can't think of a better way to say the keys to the game presented by Toyota, proud sponsor of San Jose Sharks hockey. Toyota, let's go places. We'll come back to Capital One Arena in Washington, D.C. right after this on the San Jose Sharks Audio Network.
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3: Sharks and Capitals at Capital One Arena, first of a back-to-back set of games that concludes tomorrow in Detroit. So what do the people in the Eastern Conference think of Macklin Celebrini? Let's listen to Spencer Carberry, the head coach of the Capitals.
7: It's hard to put into words. I mean, the jump that he's made from year one to year two has been incredible. I'm going to say this. because I would, if I was a voter or if I had a vote, I'd have to do some more research because I don't watch San Jose all the time. I don't watch Edmonton all the time. I don't watch Colorado all the time. But from afar, he'd be, and I look at it in two ways, he'd be my Hart Trophy pick for two reasons. One, I feel like the San Jose Sharks are overachieving with expectations and are in a playoff spot, whatever it is, 5-6 games above 500. And if you look at the reasons why, organized, structured, play a good team game, but him offensively, what he's doing for that team is remarkable. And the easiest thing to point to is when you look at even strength, especially, go even strength points for the San Jose Sharks, look at the what he has, and then the next closest person. So that just shows how much he's driving goals, offense, impactful he is when you've got someone that's got 50 even strength points and the next closest player on this team has, you know, and that's not a slight against the rest of his group. That's just a compliment of how incredible of a season he is having and how impactful he is for the San Jose Sharks.
3: Pretty amazing praise there for head coach Spencer Carberry talking about Macklin Celebrini, but we're all used to it. Alex Nedeljkovic will get credit for his start tonight. We'll have more with the coach next on the Sharks Audio Network.
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3: It's Coach's Chalkboard from our nation's capital. Tonight, the San Jose Sharks conclude their season series against the Washington Capitals. I'm Dan Rusinowski, along with Sharks head coach Ryan Warsofsky. Ryan, kind of hitting the reset button here as you get into the back-to-back on the road. I know that it's part of coaching where you have to do that, but at what point do you start to see the players starting to do that themselves?
8: Yeah, you hope that is the next evolution of our season and where we are going is, you know, we know how important these games are. We know where we are in the standings. We know the challenge ahead of us with the opponents. Yeah, we're seeing some good hockey teams and players on this trip that we certainly have to be aware of, and we have to play a certain way. And I think that's you know, been talked about here a lot the last few days, and at some point we got to take the bull by the horns and run with it. So you know, I think we're excited for this challenge. I think you have to embrace it and accept it and move forward and be ready to go tonight.
3: Macklin Celebrini at 19, we keep saying that, continues to amaze us, but wanted to ask about one other factor, and that is the ice time he's getting, especially in the second game of back-to-backs. Normally, you're not going to be able to do that, but he's in such good shape. How do you think he handles that challenge mentally?
8: Yeah, I think he does a pretty good job, you know, and it's probably been a challenge for him at times. He's obviously not surprising any teams like he probably was early in the season with his skill set. So we have to manage, and that's on me to manage his minutes and have a feel for you know, when we do think we need a little bit of a reset and maybe skip over him for a shift. And a lot of that comes down to us not chasing games. We need to, you know, have a really good start tonight, so we're not chasing games down 1-2-3 goals. And then we get away from what our game plan is, really. And so it's going to be important tonight. We're really locked in from the drop of the puck.
3: Well, that's what happened against Vegas, and it actually happened against Washington the last time you played them. What is it about Washington that makes them so good in the offensive zone?
8: The way they get off walls and they play with a real direct identity of getting pucks to the net. It's going low to high and it's going to the net, and they're really good at finding sticks in front of the net. So, one, we got to make sure we get into people early, you know, against the walls, and then they do get to net, which it's going to happen. We got to get up on these sticks and have some urgency.
3: With this being a couple of days between games, there's always a little interfraternization going on. I mean, Will Smith had dinner with Ryan Leonard last night. You got together with Spencer Carberry.
1: When you have an opportunity to do that during the season, you're not talking about strategy or anything else, but what about just the personal side of things? Like, for instance, he's dealing with a veteran superstar, greatest goal scorer in the league. He's got John Carlson, another great defenseman. You're dealing with up-and-coming guys. Do you talk about things like that?
8: Yeah, we talk a lot about it, just the evolution of both of our teams, the way you have to teach and coach certain players. He's obviously coaching, Ovi, which is one of the greatest goal scorers, is the greatest goal scorer of all time, and on his way out. We have Macklin kind of on his way up, and he's got Will Leonard. We have Will Smith. He's got Leonard that's kind of on the same path of a development, and the challenges that these young players have each and every night. And that was a big, topic of conversation last night. We talk a lot about whether that's player-driven, team-oriented, meeting, schedule. We pick each other's brains on a lot of different things, and it's, for me, it's super important to have someone that has been through it now for a few years, and he's a good friend of mine. So I know when the puck drops, there won't be many no lines of communication, no friendship. But Carbs has been a really good mentor for me.
1: With all of the challenge of the back-to-backs you've got here in the recent days and coming up, isn't it great that you're finally starting to get a little healthier?
8: Yeah, that's really important, especially like you mentioned, the back-to-back. So we are getting healthy. It looks like we're going to get Smitty back here tomorrow, and not too far away we get Vinny and Mock is close as well. So we're definitely getting healthy, and that's important here down the stretch.
1: Well, good luck today.
8: Thanks, Dan.
1: That's it for our Coach's Chalkboard show today. And now stand by for the Sharks and the Capitals coming up next on the San Jose Sharks Audio Network.
2: That's Sharks warm-up. You are game ready. 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

0: So the Rainy Boo began shooting it. He scores! Mecklen gets the game winner in overtime. Throws it in front. Palat the drive. Great save by Askarov. Plays the center to Foley. It's off the stick. Foley shoots. He scores!
1: This is San Jose Sharks Hockey. It's game time. 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
2: Capital One Arena in Washington, D.C. I'm Dan Rusinowski along with Jamal Mayers. It's time for hockey. They're having First Responders Night here in Washington, D.C., and the San Jose Sharks want a first response, too, to come back from a disappointing 7-2 loss at the hands of the Washington Capitals and exact a bit of revenge for a big Washington win against San Jose about 6 weeks ago. Stand by, starting lineups, and the opening faceoff next on the San Jose Sharks Audio Network.
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2: Time for hockey here in our nation's capital. I'm Dan Rusinowski along with Jamal Mayers. 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Celebrate responsibly. Well, the San Jose Sharks are starting out with Alex Nedeljkovic in goal to our left. Tonight is his 200th game in the National Hockey League, and he's looking forward to putting some money up on the board and getting it to the boys after getting a victory here today. On defense, it'll be a combination of former Washington Capitals Stanley Cup winner Dmitry Orlov on defense, alongside veteran John Klingberg. And up front, Macklin Celebrini, the talk of the NHL, is centering Igor Chernyshov on the right side and Colin Graf on the left.
4: And the Washington Capitals are going with Logan Thompson in goal, who's having a fantastic start to the season. And on the back end, they're going Ferravari and Carlson. And up front, they've got McMichael centering Protas and Bellevillier, where Leonard will likely play the rest of the game.
2: Off the faceoff, we are underway in the first period, and the Sharks right to the Capitals zone, but Macklin Celebrini's dish is intercepted. Big Alexei Protas moving right to left for the Capitals, throws to the Sharks line. He dumped it forward, fanned on by Klingberg, but now fanned on again by the Caps. I'm in front, 2-on-0 in front of the goaltender. What a save by Nedeljkovic doing the splits. Two men for the Capitals, one of them Beauvillier, and the other one McMichael, had the golden opportunity, but somehow it stayed out of a net. Sharks right back into the offensive zone. They walk to the corner, but a centering attempt is blocked. And the Capitals, who still probably can't believe that two men on O did not put the puck in the net, dump it down the ice. And Spencer Carberry makes the first line change for his team, with the Sharks following suit here. San Jose is going to get called on the play, dumping it all the way down the ice surface. Time enough for me to tell you that the referees for tonight's game are Carter Sanilac and Eric Furlatt. And the linesmen are Johnny Murray and Ben O'Quinn. And one of those officials, Sanilac, is over at the Sharks bench having a word with somebody right now. Looks like we might have a penalty.
4: He's just making sure the right guy has to get back on the ice, which was Macklin.
2: He had his hand up in the air for a second, and
4: it was confusing.
2: They want to make sure Macklin Celebrini stays on the ice, because the icing does not allow you to change. So Macklin says, no problem, I can play 27 minutes if you want.
4: That's right.
2: That is something they have to be worried about in these back-to-back situations. More on that later. You heard about that from the coach in coach's chalkboard a few minutes ago. Off the faceoff, Celebrini won it. Sharks clear it back to center ice. Knocked down there. William Eklund tosses to the left. Celebrini feeds on the right. Here's Toffoli moving in, breaking in, shot! And maybe getting a piece of it there was starting goaltender Logan Thompson. And the puck rang off the glass back behind the goal. Sharks work it free in the left wing corner. Now it's taken by Toffoli. Knocked it back to Alex Wennberg. Wennberg doing some twisting and turning, but loses on the stick check to Jacob Chychrun. Chychrun, with 15 goals already, is on his way to a banner year with this Washington team. Just getting back into the lineup as he cleared it back to the Sharks zone. Mario Ferraro back to get it there, playing alongside Tim Liljegren today. Liljegren tosses it forward, and it'll be banked off of a stick there or a skate by Wennberg. Got it into the offensive zone, but it didn't amount to much. The Capitals will pick up, and they will move it quickly. Brett Leason, former Duck, moving into the Sharks' end. He dumps it back behind the San Jose net. And Rasmus Sandin, who had three assists last game for the Capitals, keeps it in. threw it back to the point. There's Ryan Leonard shooting it toward the goal, but it's high and wide, and it's pushed down the ice, and the Sharks will get called for icing. I'm really surprised right now, Jamal, to see Leonard playing alongside Nick Dowd, and that's probably a configuration that might stick together for a little while because he's big and burly, and Brett Leeson joining him on that.
4: Yeah, it looks like they're making a little bit of an adjustment in their lines, which is they're moving Leonard down to the third line, and Beauvillier gets a promotion up with McMichael and Protas.
2: Well, Leonard was the best player on the ice for the Capitals against the Sharks back on December the 3rd. 2 goals and 2 assists, a career best. Little birdie told me he had dinner last night with his old Boston College buddy, Will Smith. So Will probably got a little scouting report for his team. But as we were talking about, as we get a stoppage here, we have just an interesting scenario between these two teams. Everybody knows everybody.
4: Yeah, it is pretty a unique dynamic of all the different interrelationships from both of these squads, even though one's in the West and one's in the East. In regard to Leonard, looking back at the game notes, he was -2, and his ice time was down in the last game versus the Montreal Canadiens, so that could have something to do with it as well.
2: Now, the Caps were down in that game 2-0, so that probably came early, and then they came roaring back with a comeback and won it in overtime in the strength of a McMichael goal in the final minute of that extra session. Right here, 0-0 the score, 17.5 remaining, period number one. Capitals with the puck, they move it over from right to left. There's Leonard leading the way, checked there by the Sharks, back to the blue line, throws it away from William Ekman, got it back to the point, but it's misplayed there by Sandin, and the Sharks break the other way. Former Washington Capital prospect Vinny Iorio moved it up to the blue line, but the Sharks get called on the offside. So enough time for us to pause 10 seconds for station identification on the San Jose Sharks audio network.
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2: It's fabulous to have you with us. I'm Dan Rusinowski along with Jamal Mayers. For those of you listening in the Pacific time zone, welcome to Drive Time. Hope you're enjoying the perhaps slow ride home wherever you may be driving from. In the meantime, back to action on the ice. Game has not been slow. Sharks have it. They head man. Here's Ryan Reeves on the ice. On the left wing side, the big guy backhands into the Capital zone. Making the stick stop there was Logan Thompson, but he threw it over to the near corner, and Barkley Goodrow got a piece of it, trying to cycle it back, but the Caps got in the way. Good keep in there by Dmitry Orlov. Goodrow dishes off to Reeves on the left wing side, and he sends it back toward the slot, but the pass just behind Barkley Goodrow's reach, so the Capitals dodge a major bullet as they exit the zone. Brandon Duhaime, who scored shorthanded in San Jose, got to the Sharks' blue line, but he's ridden off the play by a nice check into the boards there from veteran John Klingberg. Now the Sharks pick it back up, fed around the near side, but unfortunately, Klingberg lost his footing, so he couldn't handle a loose puck. Now he's going to grab it as Ryan Reeves slowed things down. Klingberg, good backhand pass up the right. Here's Eklund, lead pass on the left, breaking in. An angle shot for Wennberg, stick save, made by the goaltender Thompson.
4: Yeah, it looks like Wennberg's kind of upset there. He believes he was slashed by Beauvillier in the attempt to make that shot.
2: But no call on the play, and so we continue. 0-0 the score. Loose over to the right side of the Sharks goaltender, Alex Nedeljkovic. Back on the point, John Carlson gets the shot away, and that is stopped there. Glove save made by Nedeljkovic, who once again is playing in his 200th National Hockey League game. I talked to him today, and he basically echoed the words of Brendan Dillon a few weeks ago when Dillon played in his 1,000th game. He said, I just wanted to play in one. And that's all he said. I just wanted to get to the National Hockey League if I could. And here he is, 200 games in the league.
4: Yeah, it's a special moment, especially for a goalie. 200 is like 600 for a player. And so it should be very proud of that accomplishment.
2: Just by way of comparison, Yaroslav Askarov has 45 NHL games in his young career. So long way to go for that young man. Right now, 0-0 the score. Capitals have it in the offensive zone. They throw it toward the net, but it's blocked. Nice job by Wennberg to steal it. And he skates up the right wing side after grabbing the loose puck. Across the line, veers to his left, moves it over to the left wing, and a quick shot there taken, but it's wide for Eklund. Held in by the Sharks. Liljegren goes to Eklund in the right wing corner. He's one-on-one with John Carlson. Went back to Liljegren, fanned on it, took the second chance, and it got blocked by Carlson, who was on his way up high to try to get that loose puck. So an unfortunate one for Liljegren, but he got it deep into the zone, and the Sharks get a line change anyway. The Capitals looking to make some changes of their own as well, as they've got Matt Roy and Rasmus Sandin on defense. Sandin just pickpocketed by Celebrini, throws it to the left across the line. Oh, offside, just barely, as Chernyshov and Graf are moving in. And there's another example of Macklin Celebrini doing something spectacular when he doesn't have the puck.
4: Yeah, he's just so responsible defensively. And what I like about his game that's kind of is really rare for a young player is his angling in the neutral zone, is angling on the forecheck. And it has always has really good, strong stick positioning. Either he's leading or he's trying to steal or get a deflection off of those passes. And oftentimes his stick does get deflect the puck.
2: No score, 15-13 to go. First period here in D.C. Off the draw, the Capitals have it, and they dump it into the Sharks' end. Nedeljkovic plays it off to his left. Sam Dickinson fires it up to Graf. Makes a nice stick handling move on Ryan Leonard and tosses it rink wide to the red line. And that's where Vinny Iorio takes and dumps in. Logan Thompson, right-handed catching goaltender for the Caps, spins it around the board. Celebrini chips it in. Kept in there by Dickinson. Fans of the puck lost it, and now it's pickpocketed by Leonard. He's moving down the right, one-on-one with Iorio. Makes the move to his left, gets underneath him. Iorio forces him to the outside, but Leonard still got the puck, and the Caps can set up now in the offensive zone. Over to the right-wing corner, Roy sends in deep. They let it go all the way around to the left point. Sandin keeps it and shoots, tipped in front by Roy, who was in deep at the edge of the crease, but he didn't put it to the net, and the Sharks able to get it, but they couldn't clear. Dowd sends it back now. Leonard, stick handling, twisting, turning, moving away from Iorio. Iorio bodies him up on the right boards, reaches in with a stick. What a job by Iorio to kick that puck up the boards and get it out, and the Sharks get a change.
4: Yeah, very uncommon for Macklin Celebrini to turn that puck over, but you're absolutely correct. Iorio does a tremendous job of angling, closing quickly, gets inside position, is able to, his stick gets interfered with, but he's able to kick the puck out of the zone.
2: Right now, Rasmus Sandin fires into the Sharks' end, but it goes out of play. Is that a souvenir for a lucky fan or a haircut?
4: Oh, that was coming in hot, so hopefully people were paying attention down there just to the left in the corner. That puck came screaming by. Hopefully it didn't hit anyone.
2: Well, so far it looks like everything is okay. They're sending somebody down there to check everybody out. And in the meantime, we've got a break in the action. 6:03 gone by and a scoreless and pretty exciting first period in Washington. We'll be back on the Sharks Audio Network. No score so far. 13:57 to go in the first period here in Washington. We'll be flying to Detroit after the game tonight. And our broadcast tomorrow will be 3:30 Pacific time. Same as today. Just in time for your drive home. 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They do such a great job in carrying the games, and all the way up in Chico, we've got KPA Radio up there and ESPN Radio in Eureka. We've got K-High in Auburn. And, of course, Sports Radio AM 970. This is just among the stations that carry Sharks hockey whenever the team is playing. And so make sure you support them as well. Right now, back to action. No score. Capitals setting up in the Sharks zone. Jacob Chychrun, left point, throws to the middle of the ice. Taking the shot there was Sonny Milano, but it's blocked by Klingberg, and he pokes it forward. Sharks skating left to right. Regenda, Gaudette, and Misa out there. They dump it in. Regenda right in behind the goal line with a nice body hit, trying to control the puck. He kicked it in the direction of Gaudette, who was trying to anticipate the other way, so Adam couldn't get it. But Regenda skates over to the far side of the ice and blocks a pass. The Capitals are having trouble getting it.
0: He scores!
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1: He is dangerous. He still has 20 goals, and two of those are against the Sharks earlier this year. Neutral zone play on the left side. Ethan Frank out of Western Michigan University comes across the blue line, runs into the check of Liljegren, and the Sharks' Ostapchuk picked it up, and the puck was off the glass and out of play. That was from inside the San Jose zone, but Johnny Murray very definitively saying that the puck deflected, and so there will be no penalty on that play.
2: Yeah, very fortunate there by Ostapchuk, who's in a great position defensively, goes to chip that out, and good thing is it went off the glass, and right away the linesman was in great position to make that call to make sure it was not a penalty, because if it goes straight out, as you know, partner, that would have been would have meant that the Sharks would have been a man down.
1: One of those automatic calls we don't particularly love, but we understand why they're in the rule book. It's right now the faceoff coming up to the right side of Alex Nedeljkovic. It'll be Wennberg stepping in there and dropping the puck. Nicked out, tried to win the faceoff right in front of the net. Leeson had a chance. Nice job there by Sam Dickinson to grab the puck with a quick flick of the stick. He stick handled away there from Brett Leeson, and he tries to throw it up the right boards but couldn't quite clear it out. So that's about 85% of the total. Just the finishing touch on that missing just a little bit. Over to the right-wing side of the Shark zone. Wennberg fighting for it along with the 6'5" Brett Leeson. Now they sent it, the Capitals did, toward the net. Turned aside easily by Nedeljkovic, and he threw it behind the goal line. And there's a long pass up ice. That was an attempted stretch play up to the blue line from Dickinson to Eklund, but the Capitals got their sticks in the way. Ferravari on the left-wing side has for Washington. He and Pavel Regenda are good buddies. They'll play together in the Olympics next month for the Slovakian national team. They dump it behind the Sharks' net, grinding for it there. Trying to get it in the corner was Nick Dowd. Dowd is grinding it free. Duhaime reaching in. That's an interesting pair that's been very good together for Washington this year. And they gun it around the far boards, and John Carlson keeps in. Behind the net, Protas walking out in front of the net, trying to wrap it toward the goal, but it was blocked. And the Sharks headman it right out. Iorio feeds on the left. Here comes Eklund down the left wing side. His line mates are changing, so he holds the puck, delays the puck, loses on the stick check to Carlson. That was just a veteran move by Carlson to stay with him.
2: Yeah, he was patient and kept him on the outside, although Eklund would probably want to hide that puck a little bit better.
1: Now Celebrini's on the ice. He moves into the offensive zone, tosses back behind the net, pops around the near sideboards. And Graf is beaten the play there. That's a good play by McMichael and Protas to get control and move it out for the Capitals. Nothing-nothing to score. Washington's Protas shoots into the San Jose zone. Sharks put it to the middle. Celebrini one-hands it up the ice with speed. Graf thought he got a piece of it. Apparently he did. It goes in deep. No icing. Chernyshov in there to provide support, and he worked it free, but he pushed it a little bit too far away. And so it'll be picked back up by Anthony Beauvillier of the Capitals, and he sends one rink wide off the left boards back out to center ice. Sharks back on it. On the left wing side, Celebrini exchanges with Graf. Graf skating for it in the middle. Couldn't get it. Celebrini does. Holds on to it with a competitive move. Got it back to the point. Klingberg fighting for control. Worked it free. Got it deep. But Matt Roy was there to chip it around the veteran Sharks defender. And Macklin Celebrini is back to back him up. That allows San Jose's Chernyshov to back check on Ovechkin, who was kind of cherry picking there in the neutral zone. End of his shift.
2: Yeah, he was cheating there. And unfortunately, Klingberg just turned the puck over inadvertently.
1: Well, here's Chernyshov banking it forward. Pavel Regenda on the right side in the midst of a change tips it forward for the Sharks. But Rasmus Sandin is back behind his own goal line for Washington. No score halfway through this first period. 9:55 to go. Sandin starting to stick handle it up the right side of his zone. Looks to his left. Streaking there is Ethan Frank. He moves down the left wing. Right-handed shot. Puts on the brakes and then blows a tire. Falls down to the ice with Liljegren defending. So the Sharks can get control of it. Can they get it out? Regenda does poke it forward. Here's Misa. Lead pass. Gaudette cross the line. Mini 2-on-1. Tried to toe drag it around Carlson. And again, Carlson in position. Able to just barely deflect that away. What's Washington going to do with it? They come down the left side again, and Frank, who fell down to start that play earlier, keeps his footing, poked it loose, but he's outnumbered by the Sharks on the boards, and San Jose comes away with the puck again. Here's Regenda. Lead pass, moving in. Ferraro has the man wide open in front of the shot. Wide by Gaudette with Ostapchuk wide open in front of the goal. The only reason why Ostapchuk didn't get that is because it got deflected on its way in. Another good scoring chance for San Jose, but it stays nothing-nothing with 9.

0: 9 minutes to go in this first period. Back into the Sharks zone it comes. A little bit of end-to-end here as Iorio knocks his man off the puck behind the Sharks goal line. Now it's Goodrow, Ostapchuk, and Reeves feeding it behind their own goal line. Ostapchuk trying to fight for it. Centered out in front, deflected away by the Sharks. Ferravari on the point, shoots one wide of the goal. Reeves, far boards, holding onto the puck. Sending it behind his own net for Sharks hockey. 8:39 to go in a scoreless first as Brandon Duhaime keeps it in. Put it to the corner. Tipped out toward the slot there by the Capitals, but the Sharks intercept, and here they come up the ice. In the middle of the surface there, a little backhand play by Reeves gets it deep. Chychrun back on defense will exchange passes now with his current D partner on the ice. That was Dylan McIlrath, but McIlrath already headed off the ice surface. And the reason why he's heading off is because Ryan Reeves' shift was over. They're both tough guys.
1: There you go.
0: Fed to the net. Good stick save off of the goaltender Nedeljkovic, and he goes into his glove, and he's able to hang on. So we've got a break with 8:09 to play in this first period. Tonight's game is coming to you from Capital One Arena in Washington. The score, the Sharks nothing, the Capitals nothing. This is the San Jose Sharks Audio Network. Back in Washington, D.C., I'm Dan Rusinowski, along with Jamal Mayers. No score so far. Bit of a congratulatory mention as we get set to start play again in this scoreless matchup. The American Hockey League has announced that Philip Bystedt of the San Jose Barracuda has been named to the 2026 AHL All-Star Classic, which will take place in Rockford, Illinois, between February 10 and 11. He's pacing the Barracuda in points. He's got 10 goals, 18 assists, and he's got two overtime winners. He's having a nice season at age 21 and developing for the Sharks organization. So congratulations to him for getting to the AHL All-Star Game.
1: Yeah, that's a heck of an accomplishment and a step in the right direction for any young player aspiring to play in the NHL.
0: Right now, back to action here. Nothing-nothing the score. Sharks dump it in, and moving in deep, like he was a forward, was Liljegren to forecheck, but Chychrun was able to poke it away from him and get control back behind the net. Liljegren gets back as now Toffoli bothers Chychrun, but Chychrun spots a man up the right side. That's Ethan Frank. Lead pass for Dylan Strome. A little too far for him to get contact on it. So the Sharks get a break. They flip it forward. Chychrun steps in front of a headman that was intended for Eklund. And boy, that looked a little awkward as he fell to the ice, but he made that defensive play. And now he grabs at the red line and slaps one in. 7:24 to go in this scoreless first. Set around the boards by the Sharks. Both teams changing. Here comes the play down the right side, but apparently Chernyshov a little over-eager to get into the zone there. I thought he was onside myself.
1: That looked onside to me. I'd like to... Chernyshov didn't complain much, so that tells me he likely was offside. Tried his best to anticipate coming across the blue line. Unfortunately, may have been just a little bit ahead.
0: Or perhaps he looked at linesman Johnny Murray and Ben O'Quinn and realized that they did not speak his native tongue.
1: That's right. Good point.
0: So you never know. Face off. Capitals win it. Martin Ferravari throws it over to the middle. Shot by Beauvillier right on. Save made. Rebound gobbled up by Celebrini. And he sends the pressure reliever off the left boards. And Graf headmans up the right side. Chernyshov turned to get it and fires into the zone. Nice job by Graf to play it along the left boards. Now Chernyshov gets it. Celebrini the shot. Ray save made. Rebound. Another great stop by Logan Thompson off Colin Graf on that great rebound chance in front of a net. Now it's Celebrini shooting it. Another deflection. Chernyshov behind the goal line. Kicks the puck and escapes. Throws it back to the point. Klingberg there. Gives to Celebrini. Uh-oh. Went off his stick. And he's got to come back to center ice. And the Sharks regroup. What a chance for Colin Graf.
1: Yeah, that was an example there of Klingberg moving that puck to Macklin. And just maybe had a little bit too much mustard on it. When you're not anticipating that, it affects the way you handle those passes.
0: Now you know what it's like when you put too much mustard on the hot dog. It kind of drips a little bit for you. So that's what happened in that situation. Loose in the right corner. There's Graf working hard as usual. Digging it free against two Capitals. Lost it in the check, but Klingberg intercepts. Throws it rink wide. Here's Orloff feeding it. Oh, too bad. Turning to the puck, Graf just kind of turned it over and lost it. And the Caps able to move it out. Leading the way, Dowd and Leeson down the right side. Orloff bumps Leeson, but Leeson poked the puck deep into the Sharks' end. Back to get it there. Nice body hit there by Ryan Leonard. Digs it free. Throws it toward the net from the left wing boards. Knocked aside there by the skates of Klingberg defensively, but the Caps keep it in. Sandin on the point. Feeds it near side. Leonard the drive. Didn't get all of it. I'm not sure if Nedeljkovic got a piece of that or not, but went over the top of the crossbar and off the glass behind the Sharks' net. 5:40 to go, first period. Sandin back skating on the point, keeps it in for Washington to Ryan Leonard. Leonard being checked by Michael Misa, so he's forced to throw it into the corner. Now getting it back in the corner, the Sharks have it. Colin Graf dishes off, but it's a little bit too far there for Gaudette to take. So Ryan Leonard will drop it back to the red line, and both teams will change here with 5:20 left in a scoreless first period. We're in Washington, D.C. The Sharks and the Capitals, second meeting of the series, and a really solid game so far with the goaltenders coming up big a couple of times and a couple of near misses, too. On the right wing side, Iorio kind of got high-sticked a little bit, but play continues. Ostapchuk throws it down the right to Goodrow. Back to Ostapchuk into the zone, cycles it back. Goodrow trying to go back to the point. That's a good read by Sonny Milano to skate over there and deflect it past Iorio out of the zone.
1: Yeah, and another good job by Vinny Iorio as well, protecting his position. He knew he couldn't get to the puck. It was kind of probably a play where if you could have it back, I don't think Goodrow would put that to the point. Kind of jammed Iorio up a little bit, but he did a nice job of keeping Milano to the outside.
0: And so, icing after that against the Sharks. They bring the faceoff all the way back. And Zacho Stopchuk will take the draw against Strom. And of course, Carberry throws out the top guys. But the Sharks win the faceoff. Bounced off the board, sent all the way down by Iorio. That'll be another icing call against San Jose. So once again, Zacho Stopchuk is going to go against Dylan Strom on this faceoff. And it's an interesting tale of the tape. Ostapchuk, 6'4", 212. Dylan Strom, 6'4", 200. And I think he's a little bigger than 200 myself.
1: Yeah. Tale of the tape. Big faceoff here.
0: Ostapchuk draws it back. It goes off the stick of Iorio into the goaltender, but very alertly, Alex Nedeljkovic, playing in his 200th NHL game tonight, made the stop and held on. And that's a wise move after a couple of icings. Now we get a break with only 4:36 left in the scoreless first period. So we'll come back to Capital One Arena in Washington right after this on the San Jose Sharks Audio Network. Sharks 365 members have the exclusive ability to customize their experience through unique benefits like ticket exchange, substantial discounts on food, beverage, and merchandise purchases, and invitations to member-only events like Meet the Sharks. 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No score in the first period. Face off to the right side of goaltender Alex Nedeljkovic. Five shots apiece for the Sharks and the Capitals. It's been a neutral zone game, as you were just noticing.
1: Yeah, it really has. And I think a little bit of a chess match going on here between the coaches and matchups and everything else.
0: Poked it forward by the Sharks as they win the draw. It's Toffoli on the left moving in with Eklund. One-on-one against Matt Roy, but Toffoli wins that little battle. Now it's Eklund in the slot to near side from Wenberg, and the shot right on is a good save by goaltender Thompson. Now it's work free. Wenberg moving in. Dishes off. Ferraro the shot. Save made by Thompson. He had that one all the way. But this line combination put together again with Eklund, Wenberg, and Toffoli making things happen. And it started with a good out-of-the-zone pass up ice on the left wing side.
1: Yeah, and that's what we talked about. You know, spending little time through the neutral zone, indirects, and being predictable for each other allows you to play fast. And that's one thing this line does extremely well. They're all connected and all on the same page. And when you're doing that, you're going to have success in the offensive zone, and that's exactly what happened on that entire shift.
0: Offensive zone faceoff for the Sharks, so they throw out Celebrini, Graf, and Chernyshov. Back on defense, Orloff and Klingberg. McMichael loses the draw to Celebrini. Klingberg blasted toward the net. Save made. Loose puck rebound. Beauvillier grabs for the Caps, and he slides one around the stick of Graf out to center ice. Back to get it there, the D combo of Orloff and Klingberg. They toss one ahead. Chernyshov from the blue line tips it in deep. Came around to the left wing boards. Graf in there against Beauvillier one-on-one. Now it's worked loose, and now it's Carlson knocking Celebrini into the boards. That's going to be a penalty for interference against John Carlson, the defenseman. And again, Macklin Celebrini with that aggressive play to try to get the puck just drew the call.
1: Yeah, that's hard work right there, and a really good job by Macklin as that puck pops three. He sees it on the other side, and the puck was not really near him. I would say it was about 4 feet from Macklin, and Carlson knew he was kind of had the bad side of the position, so he ended up taking Macklin out.
0: And but rightly, the referee saw it.
1: Yeah, rightly the referee ends up calling interference there.
0: Power plays on Sharks Audio Network broadcasts are brought to you by Power Business Technology, copiers and printers for your office needs. No score here. This is the first penalty of the game. Veteran John Carlson in for interference at 16-14. Off the faceoff, big hit by William Eklund into the corner boards against Matt Roy, who actually lost his stick, but the Caps pick up and they manage to clear all the way down. Washington kills penalties about 77.3% of the time, which is in the same ballpark that the Sharks PK guys are at. Right now, moving through the neutral zone, the Sharks' power players dump one in. Celebrini send around the boards. Now it's Wennberg winning the puck, coming out of the corner with it. He's in front of the goal, but then he had the real estate taken away by the defenseman Roy, and he couldn't shoot it. Instead, he poked it near side. Klingberg keeps it in. Now Toffoli near side. Back to Klingberg. Holds it. Moves to the left. Moving in, Eklund tried to make the play. It bounced off a skate. Recovered by Celebrini, though. Macklin drops it back to Klingberg. He calmly takes it back to Celebrini. Fires one. Good save to the short side. Made there by the right-handed catching Thompson. And the Capitals managed to clear all the way down.
1: Yeah, that's a really good play there. A little bit of a give-and-go situation. And we've talked about at length the chemistry that Macklin and Klingberg have had, kind of developed about 6 weeks ago, and they continue to do so.
0: Sharks went 0 for 5 against Vegas on the power play. They move back in here in their first chance. 2:34 to go in the period. Sharks dumping it in deep. Eklund feeds it. Celebrini, rink-wide toss. Here's Klingberg throwing it toward the net. He wanted the deflection from Eklund. Sandin was defending, and he couldn't touch it. Held in by Klingberg again. Slides it back. That was offside. Celebrini couldn't quite hold it in. And, you know, Klingberg had the option there to maybe take a little bit off that pass, but Protas was there and he wanted to make sure it got through.
1: Yeah, I think that a little bit, half a second, if he could do it all over again, I think he would have waited a little bit longer. There was no hurry to give it to Macklin. And what Macklin had done is he had left the zone. And I think that he wants to be able to come downhill with a little bit of speed. And in order to do so, he has to leave the zone to come back in.
0: Well, we got 29 seconds left on the power plays. The Capitals clear all the way down, and the second unit is out there for San Jose. So they got one or maybe two chances. Dmitry Orlov, former Capital Cup winner, moves it at center ice, but the puck went off the skates there of Gaudette, and the Capitals clear. Minute 59 to go in the period. Now down to 10 seconds on the power play. One more rush. Orlov skates to center. Feeds on the right. Chernyshov moves in across the Capitals line as he's met there by the check from Ferravari. He chipped it back to the point. Kept in. Iorio tips in deep. There's Gaudette. Power play is over as Carlson's back on the ice. But Gaudette grinding it out there. Gets it over to Regenda. He takes a look. Feeds it over to Iorio. And he tried to put it to the middle there to Chernyshov. But they missed. And the Capitals will move it out. Leonard lead pass for the defenseman Ferravari. He's going to play with Regenda on the Slovakian team, but he's hammered into the boards back behind the Sharks' net by Chernyshov's check, and the Sharks break out quickly. Down the right side, moving in. Ostapchuk goes to the forehand, gets it through the defense and on goal from the right circle. A save made there by Thompson. Minute 13 to go in the period. A chase back to the Sharks' line. Dickinson getting back there on the right wing against Leonard twice, blocking the play, but Leonard kept it in. Then he threw it out to center ice. And so the Capitals will regroup, and at least from their point of view, they've got puck possession. Less than a minute to go in the period. Leonard sends one all the way down the ice. Nelkovic tried to reach out and get that one. Couldn't quite do it. The Sharks put out, you know, play the Celebrini now. He got it ahead across the line. Tipped toward the goal beautifully by Barkley Goodrow right on goal. That save was made by Thompson. Rebound behind the goal line. Capitals have it. Carlson got it to McMichael. Lifts one in the air. There's a chase for it. Down the right side comes Beauvillier, but getting back was Liljegren to knock it aside. And we get a whistle and a stoppage of play. So 34.9 seconds to go in the period. And they're going to move the faceoff outside of the zone after that and all the way back into the Capitals' end.
1: Yeah, real brilliant play there by Ryan Warsawski as he tried to, you know, sleek a sly move there against his buddy Carberry by putting Macklin with a couple of his fourth line players. Anytime you can get Macklin up against maybe a mismatch, it's certainly going to help. And I like that decision with a minute left to go.
0: Nothing to score here. 34.9 seconds left on the clock. Big faceoff coming up to the right side of Logan Thompson. Brett Leeson is going to step in as Dowd got thrown out. So Celebrini takes the draw, gets it back. Graf feeds to the point. Liljegren angles it off the boards. Graf tried to keep it going, but he got checked there by Chychrun, and the Caps push it out of the zone. Down the right side, Duhaime slips by Liljegren across the line. Had a man in front in Leeson, and that's a diving block by the Sharks defense. Ferraro getting that, and the Sharks able to push it out. Good defensive play there at the end. Now Ferraro takes down his man, Duhaime. He's looking right at the official on that play, and he looked up and he said, oh, that's not a referee, that's a linesman. So it's work free. He can't call the penalty on that. Dumped in with 3 seconds left in the period by Washington, and that's how the first period will come to the close with the horn here at Capital One Arena. So here we are, shots 11-5 in favor of San Jose in the first period. which was really a nice 20 minutes for the Sharks, in spite of the fact that there were no goals. The other important factor is San Jose had no penalties.
1: Yeah, and I think that the Sharks controlled the play. I think that as evidence of the power play that they had and got momentum, even though they didn't score, out shooting the Capitals 11-5 and a real strong defensive road period.
0: We'll come back to Capital One Arena in Washington with a guest from the dressing room next on the San Jose Sharks Audio Network. At the end of one period of play here in our nation's capital, the score is the Sharks nothing and the Capitals nothing. San Jose outshot Washington 11-5. Some good goaltending on both ends of the rink, and we've got ourselves quite a competitive matchup. Well, Adam Gaudette, in his last five games, has 3 goals and 3 assists, and he has points in all 5 of those games. It doesn't officially count as a point-scoring streak because he missed 3 games in the middle of that with an injury, but it's a sign of the way that Adam Gaudette is contributing to this hockey team, and he's doing a good job here again tonight. Adam Gaudette is our guest in the Sharks dressing room, and he is with Jamal.
1: Hey, Adam, it seemed a little bit like a chess match here, but would you characterize that as a really good road period for you guys?
2: Yeah, I think it was. We stick to the script. It did what we wanted to do. We're playing fast and, playing quick in the D zone, breaking pucks out. So it was a good period, and we've got to build off it.
1: One of the challenges that Ryan talked about this morning was this team's ability to get pucks to the middle, and their D kind of spread you out quite wide and get pucks to the net looking for action there. What's the challenge for a winger for you guys to try to prevent them from doing that?
2: Yeah, I think we just got to start in the middle, hold down the middle, and work out from there. We can't open up the slot, so somebody's got to hold it down there. And as they move the puck around the perimeter, then we can pressure out. But as long as we're getting back to the middle, we'll be in a good spot.
1: What have you liked from your centerman, Misa, and what he's been able to do? And what excites you about getting to play with a young player that's just learning the game right now?
2: He's got a ton of skill, and he thinks the game the right way. Playing with him is awesome because he opens up a lot of space, and he knows how to move you the puck, and he had some good plays out there already in the first period. And, I thought every time we've been on the ice together this year, we've gelled well together. And, it's exciting to see him develop his game into becoming a real good NHL player. And he's doing great right now, and I like the way our line's playing, and we just got to keep going.
1: Well, good luck the rest of the game. It seemed like you guys are creating some action, getting some pucks low, and creating opportunities for yourselves.
2: Yeah, trying to get to the net, and, that's where most of the goals are scored in this league, in front of the net.
1: All right, good luck.
2: Thanks.
1: All right, that was Adam Gaudette, forward for the Sharks. The score is 0-0 here in Washington after one period. 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
0: Nothing at the end of the first period here at Capital One Arena. The Sharks out shooting the Capitals 11-5, and it's a good game so far. Don't you think that in some respects, because of the preparation of the coaching staff, the Sharks actually frustrated the Capitals at the best part of their game?
1: They did. I think that I thought the D did a tremendous job of as they talked about in the pregame, and it was a couple of things. They want to make sure that if they don't have early position, that they just worry about the stick, check mark. If you can, and I always think the D should front wristers because it starts your offense, right? If you're an offensive team, let's say for Washington, you're thinking offense, D to D, offense, get to the net. If your D as a defending team block those wristers, that's a takeoff moment for offensive players, for wingers. So I can assure you that offensive players, and you can see, like, as Will Smith started to figure that out, I felt he's realizing that when the D front, I can take off. And when they do that, you're going to catch the other team on their toes.
0: Well, Will's going to come back tomorrow against the Detroit Red Wings, and so hopefully they'll be on their heels too. That's our next exciting broadcast of Sharks Hockey on the air at 3:30. Pacific time, right in time for your drive home if you're in the commute somewhere. 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So no excuse not to find us. We're always there for you 24 hours a day. Here it's the Sharks nothing and the Capitals nothing. First intermission continues right after this on the San Jose Sharks Audio Network. 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What an opportunity. Right here, the teams are coming back onto the ice. When we return, we'll have second period action here in Washington. Nothing to score. This is the San Jose Sharks Audio Network. We're underway in the second period. The Sharks nothing and the Capitals nothing. Goaltender Alex Nedeljkovic is in the net to our right as the Sharks clear it beyond his reach. Colin Graf was trying to leave it for Macklin Celebrini, but that's a good read by Anthony Beauvillier, who tipped it away from Macklin. And the Sharks have to start from inside their own zone again. Headman feed goes to Celebrini across the line. He tried the drop pass to Graf. Another good read by Alexi Protas to get the stick in the way, and the Capitals stop a Sharks scoring thrust. But Celebrini gets it back. Leads to Graf into the zone. On the left side, he drops it back into the left corner. Chernyshov keeps it going over to Celebrini, right corner of the Capitals' end. He moves up the boards, turns it backwards, onto the stick, takes it back from Graf, and he didn't quite have balance on the play, and the reason why was because he got hooked, and he just drew another penalty as the Sharks will be on the power play. So this is going to be another penalty. This is for hooking to the Capitals, and it only comes at the 56-second mark of the second period of play, and again, it's veteran John Carlson who took the penalty in the first period. How about this little note? Macklin Celebrini has drawn both of these penalties. This is the 27th penalty he's drawn this season, and there's only one player who's done more, and that's Connor McDavid.
3: Yeah, and it's just another indication of how he's driving the game and driving the pace, and really nice play on the entry. I really like the chemistry that he's certainly developed with his line mate Chernyshov, and they do a little bit of a give and go there, and Macklin comes straight down the middle and has to get hooked to prevent the shot.
0: So Carlson in for hooking for Washington, and the Sharks are back on the power play, brought to you by our friends at Power Business Technology, copiers and printers for your office needs. Off the draw, nice face-off win there for Wenberg. Klingberg goes to Celebrini. He shoots, blocked by Roy. Rebound picked up, and Nick Dowd, a pretty good penalty killer, shoots one all the way down for Washington. San Jose beginning with Celebrini, Klingberg, Eklund, Toffoli, and Wenberg. There's Klingberg out of the zone, moving right to left in the second. They drop it back. Now Celebrini takes. Walks up to the blue line, tosses on the right, gains the zone with Toffoli. Back to the point, right side, taken there by Klingberg. He exchanges, tries to throw to the front of the net, poked at there, and it comes to the near boards. Wenberg sends back to the point. Klingberg's got it. Walks to the middle, goes to Celebrini, drives, one save made. Rebound bounces away to the near side, and Eklund keeps it in. Fallen stick thrown out. Here comes a shot by Celebrini again, deflected, and it goes up into the netting, back behind the goal line. So we get a stoppage. Meantime, that was a pretty smart play by Klingberg. He fed the puck over, and then he was sweeping that broken stick out of the zone to make sure it didn't interfere with the play.
3: Yeah, a heads-up play by Klingberg. And because the stick was broken, he was able to and allowed to move that stick, but I think Macklin's upset with himself because they had a forward without a stick in the second period on the power play. You certainly want to take advantage of that. That one-timer, Thompson smartly gets the puck to direct into the netting for a stoppage.
0: Wenberg thrown out of the circle, but Celebrini wins the draw. Wenberg feeds it back, takes it back from Eklund, right wing half-boards, moves into the circle, watched there by Protas and by Chychrun. Toss back to the point. Eklund cross-ice, Klingberg back to Eklund. Behind the back pass, there's a shot. Celebrini right on, save made. There's a rebound in front, and the Capitals get their stick on it, but they couldn't clear. Kept in. Wenberg, Celebrini, stick handle, shoots wide of a net. Rebound chipped around the boards, and the Caps will pick up. Did they clear it out? They did, and it's offside against the Sharks on a weird bounce back inside the Capitals' territory.
3: No, the penalty killers for the Washington Capitals are content in giving Macklin Celebrini that shot. It's not a one-timer through a seam. It's a one-timer from the top of the umbrella to the flank, and that is easy for Thompson to follow, particularly because there is no net front presence. I like and prefer when Macklin comes to the middle of the ice with screen. That was more difficult for Thompson to try to track that puck.
0: Right now off the faceoff, Sharks get the zone entry. Chernyshov lugs it in, dumps behind the goal line. Mises on the ice trying to work it free. He does. Gaudette kicked it in the skates, couldn't quite get control, and the Capitals are able to chip it out. McMichael, little race for it down the right wing side. Orloff gets to him, knocks him off the puck with a nice little job there against the boards. Orloff gets it back. Moves it up the middle of the ice. Throws on the right. Chernyshov breaks up to the Caps line. Cross corner dump in. Regenda chips at the puck. It goes up in the air on the glass. Capitals settle it down. That's a good play by Dow to knock it forward. And Washington is able to shoot one all the way down with Tarabari dumping it in and heading back to the Washington bench. Penalty is over. Here come the Sharks back up ice now with a 5-on-5 play returning. On the right side, Liljegren at the Capitals line shoots one in. Now the Sharks get the complete line change finished as it's Goodrow, Ostapchuk, and Graf at the moment. Back on defense, it'll be Ferraro and Liljegren. Graf tipped it forward. Ostapchuk carries it in. Throws it across the line, and now here's a shot toward the net by Ferraro. Save made. Big rebound there on Thompson, and Ferraro kept it in, but maybe a too soft pass in the direction of Graf, and it was knocked away by Strom. Sharks flick it back into the Capitals' end, and Graf is in forechecking, but Roy puts it behind his own goal line. Ostapchuk clothesline there into Sandin, but Sandin made the play, and the Capitals go on the attack down the left wing side. 16:13 to go, period number two. The score is nothing. Sharks break out right to left from center. Ostapchuk at the red line, shoots one in, goes back toward the bench. Here comes the line change, and Alex Wenberg's line is jumping back on even strength. Back on defense, it's Dickinson along with Iorio. Iorio, who began the season here in Washington and played 10 games for the Caps in his career. Headmans it up. Here's Toffoli down the right, across the line. It's Wenberg moving in, and he couldn't quite play the puck, but he recovered it. Turns back to the point. Iorio the drive, and that's a glove save made by netminder Logan Thompson. And play is blown dead with William Eklund in front causing some trouble. They're nice to see him always getting involved even after the play is over, which shows his intensity.
3: Yeah, I really like his game. He's so strong along the boards. He's able to create so much for his line mates. Wenberg, unfortunately, that puck bounced over his stick, but a smart play by Arroyo, who had his head up the entire time, used the back of the net, and then zipped that puck up quickly to Toffoli to start the break.
0: Face-off dropped. Sharks have it. Dickinson puts it up in the air. That was a pretty smart play. Got it around the players on the half boards, and the Sharks managed to keep it in. But now they put it off of a player, and it goes out of action. And so the whistle blows. But no harm here, Jamal, because they'll have a face-off in the offensive zone.
3: Yeah, another good opportunity here for the Sharks as they're starting to take control of this second period. And it's real simple plays. They're just being real intentional about getting the puck from low to high. I think the next layer of is making it more difficult for Thompson. He's seeing all of these shots, and when he is able to do that, he's going to make the save. You got to get in front of him, as difficult as it may be, to make it harder.
0: Face off to Thompson's left. Celebrini gets the draw to himself, basically. Turns on the right boards, goes rink wide. Dickinson delays for a second, put the puck in the air. I think it might have hit Beauvillier off of the mask, off of the visor, and it bounces down the near boards as he kind of grabbed at his mouth a little bit too, so maybe it did make some extra contact. Celebrini keeps in, slips it across near side, takes it back, shoots one right on. That's a great kick stop by Thompson. Rebound kept in now. Sent in deep by Dickinson behind the goal line. Graf centers in front. Chernyshov had a great chance and a sprawling stop made in front by the defense and Thompson. Again, pressure by Celebrini. Turns, tried to throw to the slot, intercepted. And here comes the Capitals' attack. Moving from left to right, they get it to the Sharks' line, and big Protas shoots one in deep. Protas, LaPierre, Beauvillier on the ice at the moment. Turning, it's Beauvillier looking for the feed from LaPierre, but it's checked off of his stick, and Dickinson will use the great legs to skate up the left side. Checked by Protas, knocked it out. Celebrini kept it going, but unfortunately there was nobody there for the Sharks to take advantage. Now on the left boards, Graf bumped hard there at the near boards by McElrath. Here come the Caps the other way. LaPierre centering the fourth line, stops, throws it across the rink into the Sharks zone. Iorio back to deflect it, and he cuts behind his own goal line, protects the puck away from Milano, but unfortunately backhands it all the way down. That'll be icing against San Jose. Still, we pause 10 seconds for station identification on the San Jose Sharks audio network.
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3: Have fun.
0: I'm Dan Rusinowski along with Jamal Mayers. We've got the San Jose Sharks, nothing. The Capitals, nothing. Great to have our friends Cozy and Alice up here in the booth. They won a road trip with the Sharks, and they are here for the first two of this one. A shot toward the net there by Dylan Strome. Nice save made by Nedeljkovic. Grabbing the rebound, they skate it out. Iorio at the end of his shift. Make sure he's at the red line this time and shoots one in. He iced the puck earlier, so that was good discipline on his part. Now the Sharks get fresh skaters out there. They put Michael Mises' line on the ice as the Capitals in this scoreless tie go back into the offensive end. And Nedeljkovic played it away from the forecheck of Frank. Sharks skated out right to left. The headman feed goes over to Misa. Couldn't get through the defense, and the Capitals take over. Long feed on the right. Ovechkin has it, but took it off his skate. And as he turned to get it, he basically put himself and his teammates offside, and so they just whistle things down and bring him back.
3: Yeah, well, a really good opportunity here for the Sharks. And controlling the play, I think they've done a really nice job here in the second period, which is a tough change for them, of being intentional about getting pucks through the neutral zone quickly and getting pucks behind the D of the Capitals.
0: We've got a break in the action. 13:25 to go, second period. This broadcast is coming to you from Capital One Arena in Washington, D.C. The score, the Sharks nothing, the Capitals nothing, on the San Jose Sharks Audio Network. 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Well, nothing to score here. Only two power play chances so far, and both of them off penalties drawn by Macklin Celebrini on veteran John Carlson. It's pretty obvious who the coaching staff of the Capitals wants on the ice whenever Macklin's out there. Off the faceoff now, jumped in by the Sharks. Nothing to score here. 13:14 to go, second period, but it doesn't stay in the offensive zone long. Here's Sonny Milano, born and raised on Long Island, shoots one into the Sharks zone. It goes into the corner, and Milano centers. That was intended for LaPierre. And a really good job there, knocked away there by Ostapchuk. Then Goodrow finishes the check on LaPierre, so Ostapchuk puts to the middle, and jumping up into the play, it's Liljegren for the Sharks, carrying to the red line and jumping one in. That's a good recovery off a semi-broken play on that one.
3: Yeah, you know what? I really like Ostapchuk's game. He knows what he's supposed to be doing, and he's really dialing in on his physicality, his protection of his line mates, playing the right way defensively as a centerman, and doing a lot of really good things.
0: I think people are surprised by his skating speed, too.
3: Yes.
0: Now it's thrown around, sent toward the net by the Sharks, knocked wide. Nice job there by Wenberg to work and free to Toffoli. Toffoli's return pass went off the boards weirdly, though, and Dowd combines with Leeson to intercept and clear it out. Toffoli getting back into his own zone to get it. Caps need a change. Here's Orloff getting it from Toffoli. Now to Klingberg, now to Toffoli. He leads on the right. Wenberg took it off his skate, gains the offensive zone, protects on Leeson, feeds in front. Orloff tips it toward the net. It goes wide. Eklund skates for the rebound. Beats Wenberg far side. Back to Klingberg. Drives one. That's a great save by Thompson. Just barely got a piece of that. In the corner now. Wenberg slides it back to the point just on Chernyshov. As the Sharks trying to get that top line out there, but Chernyshov's drive was blocked. Nice back check, though, by Chernyshov. Getting back and stopping what could have been a scoring rush. Therefore, the Capitals' Leeson, who was near the end of his shift anyway, but still impressive by Chernyshov.
3: Really good job by him. I've been really impressed with his ability to check, not only on the offensive side. He knows how to play the right way.
0: Back at the Capitals' blue line, Washington a little bit better puck possession to start the second. Let's see what San Jose can do to change that. Here comes the Cap attack. Protas to the Sharks' line, shoots one, save made by Nedeljkovic. Rebound, Wenberg scoops it there away from the forechecking Beauvillier, and he skates out with some speed to center ice. He got to the red line, backhands went in on goal. Easy stick save made there by Thompson as the Sharks are changing on the fly. Dickinson's going to try to keep it in near side. He fights Protas, kept in by Celebrini, who's just on, but Carlson intercepts, and it's tossed back out to center. Celebrini takes it there, does some twisting work, crosses the line. Colin Graf got the drop, tried the shot, but the Capitals had three layers of defense there, and they did not allow the puck to get to Thompson. So when the Sharks are in a position to have a good shot, they're doing that.
3: Yeah, they do a nice job of coming back to the house. They don't over-back check. They make sure they sort it out quickly, and you can hear them from all the way up here communicating.
0: 10:32 to go, second period. We've got no score. The laid offside waved off as the Sharks poke it back to center. Iorio looking for Celebrini. Didn't quite get it to him. As now Pavel Regenda is on the ice with Celebrini. As the lines have flipped around a little bit, partially by circumstance. Now we get a penalty coming up. Iorio takes his man into the boards. That was Ethan Frank. And that's going to be a two-minute interference penalty on former Washington Capital Vinny Iorio, who was acquired by the Sharks on waivers. That, of course, came back on October the 16th when Washington tried to sneak him through. I think he's really improved his game and has done some nice things. Unfortunate here that he takes that holding penalty.
3: Yeah, I think that in the absence of Desharnais, Iorio has done a really nice job of not making that sting as much as it did when he went out of the lineup. Another having another bigger body righty that moves the puck well, that defends and plays a tougher brand of hockey has certainly helped.
0: Off the faceoff, Sharks down a man. Shot all the way down by Liljegren, who's on the PK with Ferraro on defense. Up front, it is Graf combining with Wenberg. This is the first power play for the Capitals. They went 0 for 5 against Montreal on Tuesday and are 2 for their last 18 in their last six games. That's only 11.1%. Sharks clear it all the way down again. Liljegren, good start to his penalty kill as the Capitals and Sharks watch as they move it up the ice. San Jose changed the penalty killing forwards. Goodrow out there along with Ostapchuk, but here comes Leonard across the San Jose line. Tried to split through two defensive players, Liljegren and Ferraro. They sandwich him, and Ferraro skates to the puck and backhands it out.
3: Great job on the entry there as he tried to take it all in, and Leonard tried to take it all in himself, and the Sharks weren't having it.
0: We are down out of a minute 5 remaining on the San Jose penalty as the Capitals shoot one in. No score in this game. And the Caps power play throwing it behind the San Jose net. Sharks Goodrow couldn't clear. Knocked down by Ovechkin. Throws it back to the point men. Leonard on the right side. Gives to Chychrun. Ovechkin wants it. He gets it. He shoots it. It's wide. Rebound. Score! Off the end boards after Ovechkin missed the net. It went off the end board and popped in front. And Dylan Strome backhands went up top. Not much of a chance there for Nedeljkovic to the left side of his goal. And it's 1-0 Washington with that power play goal at 10:58.
3: Yeah, just an unfortunate play as Nedeljkovic does a great job getting square to Ovechkin, who typically would one-time that pass from the flank, but he likes to collect it and shoot it. It goes off the blocker, Nedeljkovic, and it comes straight out to Strome, who, if he tries to handle that, he's not going to be able to put it in. He does a good job of staying calm, collecting it with his backhand and shoveling it into the empty net.
0: You know, Ovechkin took that shot and again off the end board, and unfortunately Ferraro thought he had the angle covered there, but Strome got his stick loose and not much of a chance again for that deft tip by Strome off the end board. Karen. So Dylan Strome gets his 11th of the season from Ovechkin and Chychrun. That is a power play goal for Washington, and they lead it 1-0. So now we're back to action. What are the Sharks going to do? Gaudette pokes it forward. Grabbed by Chernyshov. Back to Gaudette. Took it off the skates a couple of times. Misa's racing for it. Won't get there. And it's cleared back by Washington to the Sharks line. That next shift after giving up a goal. So important for the team that did it. The Sharks moving down the ice. Misa steals it. Offensive zone. He stops in the corner. He had Gaudette open in front. And he tried to slip it through two Capitals defenders. But that's going to be stopped by the Caps. And they will ice it. And that's a little flash of Michael Misa right there.
3: Yeah, using his speed, his skill, his size, and the vision that he has on the ice. And does a really nice job there of supporting quickly. I think as he gets more comfortable and plays off of instinct, you're going to see a lot more of those offensive instincts come to life.
0: Well, Macklin Celebrini is on the ice in this game, one of a four-game trip. Combined record of all the Sharks' opponents, 103, 63, and 16 on this trip. That's a 6-10 one-loss percentage, so that shows you the challenge that the Sharks have in front of them. Puck is dropped, controlled by Nick Dowd and Rasmus Sandin of Washington. They're having trouble clearing it, but they will get it out. Brett Leeson is able to get it to center ice, and that's a good back check by Colin Graf to keep it away and back to the defense. It was fanned on by Dickinson, but Celebrini swooped over at the red line and shoots one in deep. Now the Sharks can forecheck, or at least try to. Good pinch by Dickinson to keep it in play, and it goes deep to the left corner of the Capitals zone. Celebrini in there along with Regenda. Spun around the boards. Will it be held in by Orio? The answer is yes. Celebrini right corner walks up. Looks for Regenda sliding toward the net. But it was bounced off that puck. Just pushed away by the check from Sandin, who winds up with it on his stick. And he carries it up to the red line and shoots the rest of the way down. Or he tried to. And the puck ended up going out of play.
3: Yeah, he just chipped it into his own bench. Got to pay attention there if you're sitting there. And no one really on him. Kind of a... sure, well, can't really see their faces down there, but I'm sure he's got a little bit of a chuckle on his face because probably shouldn't be able to chip that puck in and not.
0: Well, as they say, the sand wedge didn't quite work on that one. So we've got a break in the action here. 1-0 Capitals, 7:42 to go, second period. We'll be back on the San Jose Sharks Audio Network. Capitals 1, Sharks 0 here in the second period. Once again, the official word on that goal. Dylan Strome, his 11th, from Alex Ovechkin and Jacob Chychrun. That was a power play goal at 10:58. Right now, a faceoff at center ice after the Capitals inadvertently put the puck into their own bench. Washington wins the faceoff. They've got Connor McMichael's line out there. Tonight it's McMichael, Beauvillier, and Protas. And the Sharks going with the Wenberg line against them. Wenberg fighting McMichael right in front of the Sharks bench. Scrum for it. It's poked back into the Capitals zone, and goaltender Thompson in net to our left is able to poke it forward. And the Caps send it back to the San Jose line. It doesn't stay there long. Sharks clear it back up the left. And now at the Capitals line, it's knocked down. Ferraro. Back at his own blue line, sweeps it across to Liljegren. Liljegren's behind the red line as he shoots one down. No icing on the play, though, and the Capitals able to push it out. Batted down by Wenberg, legally out of the air as the puck came through center, and the Sharks get it to Toffoli at the red line, and he tips in. 6:58 to go, second period. Sharks forechecking, down in this game, 1-0 to Washington. And the Capitals handling the puck, moving it out, discipline style of game. And Wenberg back-checking in the middle of the ice, knocked it away from McMichael. And the Caps dump it in, and making the stick stop was Nedeljkovic, and he left it for Orlov. Dmitry Orlov moves it up the left side. Eklund tips in, and Orlov keeps going. He's in deep. He chips it in front. A chance. Oh, stop, Chuck. He scores! On a weird dump-in, the puck bounced off the inboard, and Zach Ostapchuk, right place, right time, and he ties the game 1-1 at 13:27 of the second period.
3: Just a fantastic job on the entry by Orlov as he follows this puck up. It gets chipped in, but I really like his instincts here. And as a defenseman, he probably was a little unsure what to do because he was the first guy in. And as he enters the zone, he gets in on his horse and forces a poor play, poor decision by Chychrun, who pokes it with one hand on his stick, and it bounces out front for Ostapchuk.
0: Is Alex Nedeljkovic going to get an assist on this, or did Eklund touch the puck?
3: I think because Chychrun touched it, that'll be negated.
0: Yeah, that'd be too bad because he was the one who handed off the puck. Nice rush up the ice by Dmitry Orlov in a building where he had some of his greatest glories in the NHL, winning the Stanley Cup here. So that has to make him feel awfully good. But how about Zach Ostapchuk? You say a couple of good things about him, and he bangs one in, his third of the season, and this is a huge goal at 13:27 to tie this game 1-1 and give the Sharks a morale boost.
3: It really is, and I think that he's one player that, you know, it's hard to find. Like, he's not going to jump off the page statistically, but doing a lot of really good things.
0: Well, now he sends it back to the point. A shot there by the defense toward the net. Save made in front. And Ostapchuk had another opportunity right there, but his second chance got blocked. Kept in by the Sharks. Here's Iorio sending it over to Dickinson. Back skates. Tees it up. Shoots one. Deflected wide. Rebound left boards. That's Reeves. Sends into the corner. Ostapchuk had a stick. Or make that Goodrow had a stick tied up there in the corner by the Capitals defenseman Chychrun. And the Caps able to shoot it out to center. And it's knocked down at the red line by Washington. They throw it forward. And pushed into the zone by Brandon Duhame. Sharks Iorio and Dickinson back to get it. Dickinson skating away from Milano. He's got some room to move, and he's out to center. He feeds on the left. A little bit too far for Goodrow to take. But Dickinson keeps going like Orlov did. He's loose behind the net. Trying to center to Celebrini. But the Caps were ready this time, and they blocked that play.
3: Yeah, great job by Dickinson using all the skills that he has. Protects the puck well behind the net. Starts the breakout on his own. He's a one-man breakout.
0: And now that deep pair of Iorio and Dickinson step off, and we've got Klingberg and Orlov back on the back line. Celebrini's line is out there, too. Macklin checked at center ice by a combination of Strome and Ethan Frank, but it goes to Regenda. He moves down the left. He's got a main breaking from that. Colin Graf tips it, and he scores! Colin Graf, what a brilliant bit of skating, and Regenda spotted him. Going down the center lane, he put the puck right on the tape, and Graf tipped it up top. It's 2-1 Sharks.
3: Unbelievable job once again on the entry as the Sharks are clogging up the neutral zone extremely well. That's creating a nice job of Graf getting on his horse and beats his check to the net. I believe it was a Leonard, and a real heads-up play by Regenda on that entry as he looked over his shoulder to see a streaking Graf and just places that puck ever so delicately toward the net to buy him time. And then Graf has the hands to finish it off.
0: What a job by Regenda. He got away from Dylan Strome on the play, bought a couple of seconds, and what a bit of skating by Colin Graf, really, and he had the stick down perfectly.
3: Yeah, heads-up play by him, showing his offensive instincts.
0: Goal number 13 on the season for Colin Graf. And so two goals almost a minute and a half apart. One by Ostapchuk, his third of the season. The other by Graf, his 13th of the year. And San Jose suddenly has a 2-1 lead. As of this moment, they're crediting Ostapchuk's goal as an unassisted goal, so maybe Washington did deflect it on Orlov on that play.
3: I've noticed this year they really cracked down on the assists.
0: Well, especially against the visitors. You know how that works.
3: Yeah.
0: Yeah, the other goal was Graf from Regenda at 14:53. So here we go, back to action. San Jose 2, Washington 1. Exciting action here at Capital One Arena. You know Washington's going to work hard. Here's the lead pass. Leonard on the right. McMichael across the line. Drops it back to Roy. Feeds it over to Chychrun from the right circle. Shoots one wide. Inboard Karam. There would have been a chance if it came out to the right side of the Sharks' goal, but it went off the back side of the net instead, and San Jose's Nedeljkovic got a big reprieve there. Orlov picks it back up. Moves it up the middle of the ice. Stick handling to the red line. Dmitry Orlov shoots one in. It goes back behind the Capitals' net. And fresh skaters coming on for both teams here. As the Caps clear to center ice, new D pair out there for the Sharks, and Ferraro and Liljegren, they combine to get it deep into Capitals territory. Regenda, again, doing a great job. Not only net front, as he always has, but now along the corner boards. They work it free. Regenda fighting for it. Chips it over to Graf. Graf trying to center it. Sandin, good defensive play, got a stick on it. But now Celebrini competes for the puck and beats down to it. Knocks it free twice. Centers in front. They score! Regenda gets it from Celebrini. What a spectacular defensive play by Macklin Celebrini. And Regenda makes it 3-1.
3: It's just, what a great... I have to give an assist to Ryan Warsawski. So it was kind of a mixed line that was out there, which was Regenda with Macklin and Colin Graf. And what did he do? They scored. So what does he do? He goes right back to that threesome, and they get another goal. Why? Because Macklin Celebrini wins a battle along the boards, has the presence of mind the entire time. He can count to three. He knows if there's three guys there, there's nobody in front of the net. Puts it out front to Regenda and does a nice job of not dusting it off once again, just chips it over the shoulder of the right-catching Thompson.
0: What a play by Celebrini. He got checked twice into the boards and pursued, and then he put the puck backhand between the legs right on the tape of Regenda, who had the biggest smile on his face as the puck arrived for good reason. Pavel Regenda is getting credit for the goal, his seventh of the season, and Macklin Celebrini will get the primary assist on that one. Dumped into the zone by the Sharks. Crowd quieted here, but it's stopped by Thompson at the side of the net. And we have a stoppage with 3:21 to go in the second period. What a turn of events. The Sharks were down 1-0, and it was awfully quiet from the Sharks bench, but all of a sudden they woke up. Zach Ostapchuk, Colin Graf, and Pavel Regenda have the goals. San Jose 3 and Washington 1 with 3:21 to play in the second. We'll be back on the San Jose Sharks Audio Network. Sharks 3, Capitals 1. Here's a summary of the three goals coming back. After Dylan Strome made it 1-0 with a power play goal, at 13:27, Zach Ostapchuk got his third of the season on plays from Dmitry Orlov and William Eklund. Then Colin Graf got his 13th of the year. What a play by Regenda to win the puck on the left boards and softly sipped it to the front of the net. Graf tipping it up top for his 13th of the year at 14:53 to make it 2-1 Sharks. And then at 16:13, Regenda, his seventh on just an absolutely spectacular defensive and offensive play by Macklin Celebrini. Celebrini and Colin Graf assisting on the play. And suddenly, it is 3-1 San Jose. Macklin Celebrini now for the Sharks has 71 points. That is his 47th assist of the year.
3: It's a good season.
0: Darn right it is.
3: It's a good season if it ended now. You know what I mean? Like, that's a great year.
0: And there's only more great things to come for this young man. Because right now the Sharks, back in their own zone, have it. Barkley Goodrow tipped it back. Ostapchuk put it off the skate of Barkley Goodrow. So Iorio and Dickinson back to control, and they're going to break out. 2:50 to play in the second. Sharks skate from right to left, dump forward off a stick, gets into the Capital zone. Chychrun whips it around the left boards, and Strome lifts it out. Glove down by Ryan Reeves. Rebo banked it off the right boards, and Ostapchuk tips it back to his own blue line, and that's where Dickinson has it. Sends it ahead. Did Goodrow tip it? Nope, missed it. Went all the way down for icing. Goodrow said he did tip it, and he's arguing with the linesman about it right now.
3: I think he has a good point. He was very confident. You can tell in a player's body language whether or not they tip those pucks in him. He gave every indication that he did, because sometimes you react if you miss it. You kind of give a little bit of reaction just naturally.
0: It looked like he pointed to the tip of his blade of his stick.
3: Right.
0: As if to say he felt it and he got it. Off the faceoff, Iorio banked it off the right boards, got it out. Goodrow skating for it with some speed. Maybe still a little frustrated that the icing call didn't happen, and he pokes it down the ice and gets the change. Sharks poke to center. Graf is back on the ice with Celebrini and Regenda. Celebrini across the line, takes the shot, blocked. He recovers it. Macklin moves to the middle of the ice, holds it, shoots it. It's blocked again, and the Capitals manage to clear.
3: So Macklin's ability to attack the middle of the ice is, I have very rarely seen it. His ability to take pucks from the middle, he understands, whether consciously or unconsciously, that if he gets to inside the dots, he becomes a double threat. A threat to shoot, a threat to make a play to someone else. But it makes everybody on the ice freeze when he does that.
0: I think it's consciously unconscious at this point. It's just natural for him, but he is aware of it. He has to be.
3: Oh, yeah.
0: Off the faceoff, Celebrini at his own blue line chipped it out. Regenda gave his chase for it, but the Capitals will pick it back up. They dump it into the Shark zone. Nedeljkovic and goal to our right makes the stick stop. He flings it up the near boards. Protas keeps it in. Sends behind the Sharks' net. Enboard carom for Ryan Leonard. Leonard turns and shoots. It's blocked. It's loose in front of the net. Gathered, though, there by Orlov. And he took the check from Leonard, but he pushed the puck out. Graf gives to Regenda. Down the left wing side. He's watched there by the check from Chychrun. He puts on the brake. Sends it down into the corner. And Graf thought he could get there first, but that's a good effort by Carlson to knock it free.
3: Yeah, the D for the Capitals are cutting off the rims to get to the back of the net. I think what they got to start doing is just putting those pucks to the net.
0: And we'll see how that adjustment goes. You know, Brian Wiseman is on it, on that bench, in charge of some of the things the Sharks do offensively. Minute remaining in the period. Long slap shot by Roy is on goal, and it's deflected after a couple of pinballs right to the net on the rebound. It'll be stopped and covered up by Alex Nedeljkovic, who has been pretty solid in goal for the Sharks, although the Sharks have dominated more on the shot totals. They're out shooting Washington 23-9. Yet don't forget about that 2-on-0 in the first minute and a half of the game.
3: Yeah, you're right. And I think that the shots have been intermittent. They only have 9 shots, but he's had to make some tremendous saves. And I think that, give him credit. He's the consummate professional, in and out. Doesn't play constantly, but when he's in, he's been sharp.
0: Here's another note about Macklin Celebrini. He got the primary assist on that last goal by Regenda. He leads the NHL with 33 primary assists, the first assist that they award.
3: Unbelievable.
0: Here comes the Shark attack out to center ice. Up! Wennberg misfired on the pass, but it's going to be Eklund who gets it first in the offensive zone. He tried to dish it in the direction of Toffoli in the slot, but he didn't get all of that, and so Strome got back and regains for Washington. We're in the final minute of play here in the second period, about 20 seconds to go. Capitals behind the Ronette, a little bit stunned by being down 3-1 so suddenly. As here's John Carlson moving out left to right, flips it on the left wing side with speed. Protas knocked down by Toffoli. That'll be a penalty. It's a tough one to take at the end of the period, unfortunately. And at 19:49, San Jose is going to be down a man here for the rest of this period as Toffoli takes that penalty call for tripping. And that will definitely carry over into the third, assuming that the Sharks can kill off these 10 seconds.
3: Yeah, it's unfortunate. I think that Protas came down with so much speed and kind of flat-footed there. Toffoli tries to interject with his stick and crosses him up and ends up tripping him.
0: Okay, 10.6 seconds to go in the second. Pretty big face-off here. Sharks get the drawback. Good face-off win by Wennberg, and Liljegren just clears all the way down, and that will basically do it for period number two. Wow. What a second period of play. Macklin Celebrini, a huge part of it as always, but it all started when down 1-0, Dmitry Orlov, the former Capital, had a great rush up the ice. Zach Ostapchuk scoring to make it 3-1. Then Colin Graf, Pavel Regenda, and Macklin Celebrini got together in a kind of a mismatch of lines, and they were so red hot that the coaching staff kept them together the rest of the period. And Graf got his 13th to make it 2-1 San Jose from Regenda, and then Regenda scored his 7th from Macklin Celebrini and Colin Graf.
3: Yeah, real strong period by the Sharks, continuing to push the pace and use their speed, and really it's their forecheck game that allowed them. And anytime you're allowed, you get your fourth line to chip in offensively, it typically is a good night.
0: At the end of two, the score is the San Jose Sharks 3 and the Washington Capitals 1. Shots on goal in the second period. The Sharks had 12, a two-period total of 23, and the Capitals only had 4, a two-period total of 9. 3-1, Sharks ahead after two. Back after this on the Sharks Audio Network. The third period begins with the Sharks leading 3-1, but the Capitals are on the power play, and they move right into the Sharks zone and get things set up. Backhanded in deep by Ethan Frank behind the Sharks' goal. In deep behind the goal line, Ryan Leonard worked it free, fed back toward the point. There's Ovechkin stopping it, feeding it into the corner to Jacob Chychrun, who's on the left half boards. Back to Ovechkin on the point. He'll go cross ice. Dylan Strome keeps it in play. Now Ryan Leonard's got it on the right.
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1: Is into the crowd. Ovechkin had two goals against the Sharks back in December in that 7-1 Capitals win at SAP Center. And here tonight he has one assist on the lone goal. It was a shot that missed the net and went off the end boards and came out in front to Strome. Off the face-off, puck is deflected out by the Sharks. Hit somebody on the bench on the clear. And so it is going to be stopped, and they'll do it again in Sharks territory. Minute gone by in this third period. 50 seconds remaining on a Tyler Toffoli penalty that I'm sure he didn't want to take at the 1949 mark of the second for tripping. Face-off drop. Sharks looking for it here. Liljegren reaching for it. Has the drop from Goodrow, and he clears all the way down. That's really nice teamwork there by Goodrow and Liljegren to get the puck and then clear it with Capitals players on them.
2: Yeah, it takes a lot of communication and patience and understanding of where the pressure's coming from.
1: Barkley Goodrow clears one again as the Capitals can't gain the zone entry. So Leonard, or make that Thompson in goal to our right, dropped it back. And Strome moves it out with 20 seconds to go in the Capitals power play. Strome gives it to Leonard, races across the line, loses on the check to Wenberg, and it's cleared by Graf. And inboard, Karam goes over to the far side of the ice, and the Capitals pick up, and Graf provides the pressure with some good bit of skating. Is now the penalty about over, so the Sharks putting out their standard line combination in a second. But the Capitals try to get the power play momentum going as Brett Leason takes it. Cross ice feed. That was Ovechkin there, and he missed the puck on a fan play on a normally easy puck toward the net on a one-timer. Back the other way, Graf moves in. Shoots toward the net. Save made short side there by Thompson. Rebound, Graf hustles to it and forces the puck. Now it's stolen by Celebrini behind the goal line, but it's taken back there by John Carlson. Celebrini continues to pursue far side, and the Capitals pick up and finally get it around him. Protas on the right wing, got it from Beauvillier. Moves it across the line. Lead pass across the rink toward the front of the net. Shot! Oh, what a great stop by Nedeljkovic off a one-timer by Beauvillier right in front of a net. That is an amazing early third-period save that keeps the score 3-1 San Jose. And now behind the goal line, picked back up and over to the near boards. Recovered now by the Capitals. They toss it around. Sandin, the shot. That'll be blocked by a couple of sticks. But in the slot, off the goalpost it goes. Was that Beauvillier again? It was, right out in front of a net. So two big chances by Beauvillier in the early third. One an astounding save by Nedeljkovic, and the other one looked like it went off some iron. Capitals keep it in. They keep the pressure on, but now it's intercepted by Eklund. Tried to put it to the right to Celebrini, but it deflected back. And Celebrini at the end of his shift just backhands into his own zone calmly. And a good first pass out there by Dickinson. Goes up to Gaudette, and he taps into the offensive end. Sharks forecheck. Chernyshov now on this line. He stick handles up the boards, holds it, slides it across the rink, kept in Klingberg, shot, up high, and that is a glove save by Thompson. That was a good decision by Klingberg to try to go up top there.
2: Yeah, really nice job on the forecheck once again, as the Sharks have been doing a really good job in this game, getting pucks away from Thompson so he's not able to touch it and start their breakout, but putting in the pucks in a good area and then getting on your horse. Another example of that, and Chernyshov collects the puck, gets up, goes from low to high, and then there's two guys for the Sharks who are also net front.
1: Face-off drop, left side of goaltender Thompson. Capitals get it. Sharks have won the majority of the draws here in this game so far, about 64%. That's been a big part of this game.
2: It really has.
1: But the Capitals move it out now on the left wing side. They're down to the Sharks 3-1. Ethan Frank tosses a one-hand flick down to the ice, and Gaudette's back to get it. Put it off the boards and takes it himself. Down the left, across the line. Veers to his right, trying to take the shot. Good reaction by Ferravari to block it, but it's in the slot for Misa. He took the pass there from Chernyshov, but fanned on the puck. It got blocked. Sharks keep it in. Klingberg on the point. Shoots. Knocked down. Misa couldn't get it. Now it's Gaudette shooting it wide. As this line combination looks pretty solid with Misa, Gaudette, and Chernyshov put together here mid-game. Cleared back out. Nice battle win there by Klingberg to take it away from Frank. That was a really good battle along the boards at center ice. Sharks try to dump it in deep here, but it's intercepted by Chychrun. And the Caps do get possession, and they move it out. Their fourth line out there. Milano down the right, carried up to the line. Knocked away by the San Jose defensive players. Neutral zone.

0: Pick up, set across the ice. Here's Leason across the line. Stops, throws it back. John Carlson the drive, and the players run into goaltender Nedeljkovic as the Sharks manage to clear after that Ned save. Now Reeves is knocked down as he spun to the puck. No penalty called on that play. As Ostapchuk sends it behind the goal line, looks like Ned is all right inside the net to our left after that little collision in front.
1: Yeah, it was kind of an unfortunate play there where Ferraro was taking his man, and they kind of ran out of space and ran into Nedeljkovic.
0: 3-1, Sharks leading. 14:55 remaining in the third. San Jose gets the Wenberg line out there. They dump it in deep. Capital Sandin picks it up, throws it up the right side. There's a pass by Dowd across the rink. Ethan Frank moves in. He backhands into the left wing corner of the Sharks zone, but San Jose gets numbers there with Dickinson and Eklund. And Eklund's pass to Wenberg goes to the middle, but Wenberg had nowhere to go, so he just circles back calmly with the puck. And the Sharks send the long feed up the right to Foley at the blue line. Flip one in on goal. Why not? It was knocked aside there by Thompson. Couldn't clear. Iorio kept it in. Feeds off the stick of Eklund in the right corner. Too bad. If Eklund gets that, maybe a good chance to throw the puck in front. Instead, it winds up behind the goal. Graf turns to it, stops the puck from rimming all the way around. He fights for control. Beauvillier back there, to his credit, knocked it free, and the Capitals able to break it out. Looks like Washington's changing their lines around a little bit here.
1: Yeah, they're going to the blender.
0: Well, that's what we call the Rubik's Cube of coaching line combination decisions, is cleared back to center ice. That's another way of calling the blender. In the neutral zone, flipped back by the Caps. No icing on the play, so Iorio's back to get it. Throws it around the boards, off of Leonard, and right to Celebrini. Celebrini to center. He stick handles down the right across the line, backhands it in the direction of Regenda. Regenda's going to take it off the boards as he's checked there by Carlson, but Carlson did poke it forward off the deflection, and the Sharks retreat to their own zone to get it. Dmitry Orlov, who started the big comeback, down 1-0. He had a great rush up the ice, and that started things going as he picked up an assist on that first San Jose goal by Ostapchuk. Cleared back down by Orlov in the defense, and it goes into the cap zone. 13:10 remaining in the game. Sharks up 3-1 here in Washington. As the crowd looking on here, the Caps dump it down the left wing side. Back to get it, Orlov. Now Misa, long pass up the left side. There's some room for Gaudette to move in. He cuts back behind the Capitals net, protects the puck from Chychrun, then reverses it, trying to get it behind the goal line there to Chernyshov. Pretty good read by Matt Roy to intercept it out.
1: Sorry, partner. The defense for the Washington Capitals are always jumping those rims and those pucks and cutting them off from getting to the back of the net.
0: So the Sharks dump one down the ice, and Roy will take it there with Sandin. That's the defensive pair. Rasmus Sandin, a career-high 3 assists in the game against the Canadiens in that big comeback win for Washington the other night. Canadiens led that game 2-0, and Washington came roaring back. And that's something for the Sharks to remember here, as we are in the third period and San Jose has the 2-goal lead. Sharks poke it forward. The Ostapchuk line is out there. They're in forechecking. Reeves finishes his check on his man behind the goal line. That's Ferravari that took the brunt of that. Worked free. Knocked aside. Left side of the goal by Thompson, the goaltender. It winds up back behind the cage. And this fourth line for the Sharks continues to grind it out. Finally, it's worked loose by the Caps, and they poke it out. That was a good play by Ferravari to knock it ahead. Washington to the Sharks line. They dump it in. Capitals trying to change some players here as Goodrow's back to get it against Dowd one-on-one. Dowd got it back to the right point. Fed across the rink by Carlson to Ferravari. Back to Carlson. The shot. That got deflected in front. Not sure if Nedeljkovic got a piece of it or not, but it wound up in the corner. And now it's in the right corner of the Sharks zone. Beauvillier to the point. Carlson cross ice. Takes it back from Ferravari on the right point. John Carlson goes to the left side to Ferravari. He's watched closely by Reeves. A little exchange. Ferravari moving into the left circle. Cutting in, centering pass from the left corner. Knocked aside by the Sharks defensive players. But Carlson's in deep. Cuts behind the San Jose goal line. Trying to center it again to McMichael. But it was blocked there by Vinny Iorio, who was in deep behind his net. Vinny got knocked from behind into the boards too by McMichael. No penalty called. In the slot, Beauvillier a chance. I don't know how that didn't go in, but it wound up going off the end board behind the net. Kept in now. John Carlson for Washington. Capitals really putting the pressure on here as the Sharks can't get off the ice on the change. Here's a shot by Leonard, and he scores. That was the key to the whole thing. The Sharks could not get their guys off the ice. The Capitals kept puck possession, and Ryan Leonard You know, he's been kind of whacked here by his coaching staff with a change in line combos, but he didn't make a mistake with that one, and he put a top corner to put the Capitals back in the game. The score now, San Jose 3, Washington 2, with 10:49 to play.
1: Yeah, the defensemen for the Sharks were caught out there for quite some time, and unfortunately, when that happens, the brain starts to not really sort things out correctly, and a little bit of an interchange, pulling the D away from the net smartly. And that's just a great individual effort by Ryan Leonard as he escapes his winger at the point and does a nice job of shooting that through a screen.
0: So Ryan Leonard gets his 10th goal of the season, his third one against the Sharks this year, and his fifth total point against San Jose in the two games. That next shift after giving up a goal, so important for the team that allowed that tally. The Sharks back in their own zone, can't get it. Washington keeps the pressure on. On the right point, Roy keeps in, dumps in deep. There's Klingberg back to get it. Backhands it forward, but it's intercepted by Protas. Turns to the slot. Ovechkin trying to turn to the backhand, but loses on the check to Toffoli. Loose puck near side. Fired out there by Klingberg. Here comes Eklund moving up the left, across the line, heading toward the goal. And there's going to be a penalty on Washington on the play as a slash is going to be called against Chychrun. And what a job by William Eklund to draw that one.
1: Oh, tremendous speed there by Eklund. He had a track to the net. And he ends up drawing a penalty from Chychrun as he burns by him on the way to the net. And the Sharks get much needed relief and now go back to the power play.
0: 10:04 remaining in the third. This broadcast is coming to you from Capital One Arena in Washington. The score, the Sharks 3, the Capitals 2. Stand by, the Sharks power plays next on the San Jose Sharks Audio Network. Don't forget, tune in tomorrow at the same time, 3:30 Pacific Time. We'll be on the air from Detroit, the Sharks and the Red Wings in the second half of this back-to-back set of games. Here tonight, the Sharks are hanging on to a 3-2 lead. They've got a huge power play coming up right now as Jacob Chychrun of the Capitals gets a two-minute slashing call on a penalty drawn by William Eklund at 9:56 of this third and final frame. Third power play chance for the Sharks. They're 0-2 so far in this game. And right now, Macklin Celebrini is going to step in and take the faceoff as Alex Wenberg got thrown out. Celebrini wins the draw. Here comes the Sharks power play. Eklund gives over to Toffoli, left corner. Back to Eklund, tips it off to the right, held in by Klingberg. Back to Eklund. He snapped it, but it's off a Washington stick, and Wenberg will recover on the right boards. Goes to Celebrini in the right corner. Back to Klingberg, returns Celebrini. Celebrini's got control of the puck. Back to Klingberg, breaks the stick on the one-time attempt. He's going to have to get back to the bench to get a new one. Meantime, the Sharks struggle to keep the puck in the zone. That's Wenberg tying it up along the boards to buy time before Klingberg can get back on the ice, and he's got the new stick. Whipped around the near board, Celebrini keeps in. Back for Klingberg, who called for the puck. Fed it off left boards. Eklund realizes he's got to go down deep to the corner, but that's a pretty good defensive play there, and the lead pass comes shorthanded, and the Capitals move into the Shark zone. A spinning pass goes off to Beauvillier. He's had a couple of great chances today, but the Capitals just turn back and move into their own zone as they have the puck. There's about a minute to go in the man advantage, and they just want to kill as much time as they can here. Alexei Protas dumps it into the Sharks zone. Orlov back to get it. And the Sharks' second unit power play about ready to jump on. But right now, here's Orlov rushing it. Left it there. Dropped it back. Celebrini will take it. He skates with speed through center. He's across the line. Put it off a skate for Washington, and it deflects back to center ice. So now we're down to 39 seconds left in the Sharks' power play. And the second unit will jump on for a few seconds of chances. Orlov winds up. Shoots into the Capitals zone. Celebrini whips it rink wide. He was trying to get it to Chernyshov, but he misfired on the pass, and Protas intercepts. Here comes Washington shorthanded. He's got Beauvillier skating to the net, but gets the backhand shot away. Short side save by Nedeljkovic, and with 18 seconds left in the power play, the Sharks have time for one rush. Regenda, who's got a goal today, throws it around the board. Celebrini kept it in. Put it over to Chernyshov. Tried to backskate away from the check at the near boards from Ferravari, who worked it loose. Roy sends it around. Penalty almost over as it was stopped now. Fed across the ice. Celebrini from the point. Shot. Save. There's a rebound there. There's Gaudette. Backhand shot blocked by Roy. Penalty is over. Chychrun's back on the ice. Puck is put in the air and deflected. Out of play in the Capitals zone. So with 7:56 remaining in this third period, we've got a break in the action. This broadcast is coming to you from Capital One Arena in Washington. The score, the Sharks 3, the Capitals 2. Fasten your seatbelts, folks. Here we go on the San Jose Sharks Audio Network. Sharks 3, Capitals 2. 7:56 to go in the third. Capture the sound, the moment, and the energy of a Sharks goal with the inaugural Sharks Foundation Goals for Kids bobblehead. It features the top goal scorers from last season. This is a collector's item you don't want to miss out on. 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Michael Mesa is out to take the faceoff right side of Logan Thompson. Sharks lead by one off the draw. Scramble for the puck. And the Capitals move it out. Leonard, who's got a goal, gets a pass back on the right, crosses the line, fires one. That's a hard shot. Good save made by Nedeljkovic. San Jose gets the rebound out. Chernyshov, lead pass. Mesa breaking in. He's got a chance. He shoots. That's a great challenge and a fabulous save by Thompson. Nice rush up the ice, too, by Mesa. Again, showing more flashes of what he can do.
1: Yeah, I'd like to see him take that to the far post, though. I think he could have an opportunity to deke the goal here.
0: One step at a time, as they say.
1: That's right.
0: And then he'll take it. He's only a teenager, and he's learning every day, just like Macklin Celebrini is. Right now, on the right wing side, Gaudette feeds to the middle. Fed to center ice there by Ferraro, but it's intercepted by Carlson. He lost the puck, though. Toffoli gets it back, and from the red line, he shoots in. That'll allow for a line change with 7 minutes to play in the third. Sharks hanging on by one goal, leading 3-2. The Capitals getting life on that goal by Ryan Leonard, his 10th from Carlson and Ferravari at 9:11 of the third. Eklund chasing down the puck, poking it to himself, racing toward the offensive zone, but he pushed it a little bit too far as he was chased by Carlson. That allowed Thompson to poke it out of the zone, and here comes Beauvillier for Washington. Into the Sharks zone. Turns on the left boards. Dropped it back for John Carlson. Slides one behind the goal line. Here's Dickinson poking at it. Lost it, but it came out to the front of the net. Good job by Iorio to take it out of danger. And now Dickinson will put his head down and backhand it after a couple of good strong strides. Out to center ice. That's where Wenberg dumps it all the way down, and the Sharks get the change. 6:19 to play in the third. It's behind the Capitals net. Sharks leading by one, 3-2. It's Chychrun sliding it off to the right side. Led out by Roy, looking for Protas on the left, but getting back to get it there was the Sharks' Orloff. Orloff tried to one-hand it out of the zone, couldn't do it. Now Klingberg overskates behind the net. A centering attempt by Strome, blocked by the stick of Regenda. Now Regenda poking at it, loose in the far corner of the Sharks' zone. Pavel Regenda gets it back, feeds to Macklin Celebrini. This line put together in the second period. Celebrini making the move at the blue line. He gets it back now, across the line, trying the shot, blocked in front of a net by Washington's defensive player, Leonard. And he cleared it out. This line looks really good.
1: Yeah, a real heads-up play by Macklin. He tries to kick it out. He gets the puck. Great players. The puck goes back to them. He takes it, attacks the middle once again. But you're right. Absolutely right there. They've got a nice block there by Leonard.
0: Well, because he's going to the middle, I'm absolutely convinced he's got a radio transmitter listening to us, because that's what you were saying earlier in the game.
1: Yeah, he just has a nose for the net. And when you can see the excitement in his game when those opportunities come, whether it's off a transition at the top of the circles in the defensive zone or it's a broken play in the offensive zone.
0: 5:22 to play in the third. It's a pretty tense moment in this game as the Sharks have an offensive zone faceoff. They'd love to get a little insurance here in the waning minutes of the game. Washington, a team that came back the other night from a two-goal deficit to win in overtime, is thinking with confidence that they can return the favor. Sent all the way down by the Caps. That was a good stop. Stick save made by Nedeljkovic from a shot from 180 feet away. And with the Capitals skating in with great speed in front of the net, he just covered up and held on.
1: Yeah, real smart play there. Nedeljkovic, a veteran goalie that understands the situation. And getting a whistle is never a bad thing.
0: Now they'll drop it to the right side of Nedeljkovic. Another offensive zone faceoff for Washington. Strome against Gaudette on the draw, and Gaudette wins it for the Sharks. But the bank pass off the boards for Iorio didn't go out of the zone. Now it's Protas manhandling the play there against Iorio, working it free, fed it back to the point. A quick shot by Chychrun dangerously went wide. Ovechkin's been quiet today, but he has it in the right corner. Now he gets it back on a one-time play, but it missed the net. He might not even be noticed for 75% of the game, and then all of a sudden he'll do something. Ovechkin with 20 goals this season. Strome shooting it in front. Protas the tip. That's a fabulous stop by netminder Nedeljkovic as Protas got his stick loose there on Mesa in front of the net.
1: Yeah, and I think Strome's kind of complaining that he got interfered with on his attempt to get that puck to the net, and he might have a case there as the Sharks tried to kind of slash him a little bit to try to prevent him from shooting that puck. And you're right, Nedeljkovic have to be up to the task. He's expecting a hard shot, and a soft play comes to the net. and he makes a really good play in front of him.
0: 4:42 to go in the third. The Sharks 3, the Capitals 2. We'll return to Washington, D.C. in a moment on the San Jose Sharks Audio Network.